0: really good shortstop player for Baltimore for years.
1: Here's Rodriguez, the next pitch, the 1-1 Alvarez. Breaking ball, swing and a miss.
0: Well, he's getting a lot of play on that curveball. Alvarez actually frustrated with himself for not getting that. Great break on that.
1: Here comes the 1-2 to Alvarez. Pitch, swing on, hit to the left side. Caballero right there in the shift. Takes his time, throws over to Garcia. And how about the nice inning by Elmer Rodriguez? He's retired the last seven men that he's faced, and he owns a 2-1 lead here at the stadium on WFAN Yankees Radio, driven by Jim.
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1: Roger to lead things off in the Yankees home third, a 2-1 New York lead over Houston. Game two of a three-game set. Peter Lambert, right-hander on the mound. Here's first pitch to Belly. Swing and fouls behind the plate. With the Bellinger, Lombard, Jr., and Jones, 4, 5, and 6 here in the home third.
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1: Peter Lambert into the wind. The 0-1 to Bellinger. Swing and a miss. Looking to do damage. He reached on an E3 by Christian Walker, the first baseman. Ben Rice a home run and an RBI ground up by Lombard for the two runs to the Yankees. Pitch down low. Vasquez a long hold there for Steve Jaczynski, home plate umpire. Belly with 12 homers, 56 runs batted in. 1-2. Here's pitch. Swing on and sliced into left center field, but Barshel runs it down easily. And there's one away. Coming to you live from the Provident Bank broadcast booth. 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
0: They did have the pen up. Everybody has sat down now. It's a short inning here. Short pitch inning.
1: Here's George Lombard Jr. Picked up an RBI on that ground out of sixth RBI of the season. First pitch down low, ball one. Lambert with 7 swing and miss so far. Same numbers Rodriguez has put up. There's 1-0 to Lombard. Swing on, hit up the middle. Altuve on the third base side of the back. Throws across his body and just gets Lombard for the out. 2 down.
0: He still is not as quick as he was at second base, and he admits he's lost a tick, but still makes those plays.
1: People in New York don't want to hear this, but that guy's going to be going to the Hall of Fame.
0: Oh, sure is.
1: I remember when he came up, he's 35. Jeez.
0: I do too. I still remember those the stories of when he was too little to Venezuela. They kept

0: sending him home, and his father said, keep going back.
1: First pitch. Down low to Spencer Jones, and one of the stories went in the minor leagues. Yeah, you're a player. Get out of here.
0: Well, when he was at the tryouts they had when he was 15 or 16, and they gave him the uniforms, and he went, and they kept sending him home because they said he was too small.
1: Next pitch to Jones is outside.
0: And his dad kept making him wash the uniform and go back every day, and finally a scout from Houston said, let's give this kid a try. And it's a wonderful story of perseverance. Keep going back until they look at you.
1: Jones struck out his first time. Massive swing and a miss. Full extension by Big Spencer. And Jones, 1-for-4 last night. Coming into today's game, 15 for his last 51. 2-1, the count, pitch. Swing and a miss. Helmet almost came off.
0: Yeah, now 2-2. He thought that was going to be a breaking pitch. Turned out to be 94-mile-an-hour fastball. I'm out here.
1: Outfield straight away for Spencer Jones, who has 7 home runs under his name. Here comes the 2-2 pitch. Swung on a pitch in on his hands. He fouled it straight back. Seriously, he's got to get a helmet that fits. He doesn't cheat himself when he swings. And every swing, that helmet either comes off or is going down in his eyes. 2 out, nobody on. Jazz Chisholm on deck. And Lambert deals 2-2. Picks down and in. Man. Swing and a miss. Struck him out. And for Lambert, that's his second strikeout. He goes 1-2-3 here in the third. He's retired the last 4 that he's faced. 2-1 Yankees. Fourth inning coming up on WFAN Yankees Radio, driven by G.
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1: 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We go to the fourth inning. 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Well, the Yankees 0-for-5 runners in scoring position. Got a 2-1 lead. Homer Rodriguez to face 3, 4, and 5 here for Houston. Isak Paredes leads off. First pitch inside. Ball one.
0: 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Once again, Tampa Bay's already won. They beat Detroit 3-0. Freddy Peralta gets the win. 6 innings, no runs, 2 hits, no walks, 4 strikeouts.
1: Next pitch, a fastball just outside. So 2-0 to Paredes, who walked and scored in the first inning.
0: Travis
1: run coming on an Altuve RBI double.
0: Travis Bazana had a go-ahead sack fly in the top of the 9th.
1: Fastball, a lot of confidence in it. Bringing it tonight is that Elmer Rodriguez. That's a strike, 2-1.
0: And Cleveland beats the Angels 4-2-3. Final in Seattle. Philadelphia shuts out Seattle 6-0 behind Jesus Luzardo.
1: 2-1 from Elmer. Swung on, broken bat, pop up. Looped into right field. Here comes Jones as Jazz Chisholm peeled off. Nice job there. Good communication. Jones can cover, man. I'm telling you that. Really good stuff. One out.
0: And homers in that game, Bryce Harper, 27. Kyle Schwarber just had his 40th. No score, Kansas City's at Toronto. They're in the bottom of the fourth. Randy Dobnak against the opener, Spencer Miles. Brendan Little's in there now, so they're having... Once through the lineup, they have a bullpen game, Toronto.
1: Well, as you can imagine, Altuve's at the dish, swings and sends one to shallow. Straight away, right field, Jones makes the catch, two down, quick, two outs.
0: Texas and the White Sox just underway, as are Minnesota and the A's will get underway soon. And flipping over the card here, Arizona shut out the Cubs 2-0, 10-9 Cincinnati over San Francisco. That's the game where Cincinnati scored seven runs in the top of the ninth inning. Eugenio Suarez, a grand slam, his 19th of the year.
1: Two out, nobody on, Dalton Varsho, left-hand hitter, grounded out the first. First time up, and that fastball in there for strike. It's got some bite tonight. This is good stuff from Rodriguez.
0: This is something we haven't seen before. He's really, really tidy, very throwing strikes.
1: I like that he's challenging, and, you know, he's pitching like he wants to stay here for a long time. Next pitch, outside, 1-1.
0: San Diego shut out Pittsburgh. That was 3-0. Jackson Merrill, 2-for-3 with a ribby. Randy Vasquez, the ex-Yankee farmer, gets the win. Bubba Chandler takes the loss.
1: Rodriguez, two out, nobody on, 2-1 lead. Top of the fourth, his pitch, swing, a foul tip. Piece of the umpire, Jastrzynski. Wells showing some concern. Jastrzynski got hit on the mask. He's got a batting helmet on, so he's sort of max protect.
0: Sonny Gray gave up one in the first and one in the second. Miami leads Boston 2-0. They are in the fifth. 4-1 Colorado leading Washington.
1: Rodriguez 1-2, two out, nobody on. Here he comes, big right-hander dealing. Varsho, breaking ball, hammered foul. Dave Clark, first base coach, was on the warning track. Good thing he was, too.
0: Milwaukee put up a four spot in the second inning. They lead the Mets 4-0 in the third. Dustin May started for Milwaukee, left the game after he was hit by a comebacker on the very first pitch of the game.
1: First pitch, next pitch, a drive deep to right center field. Going back, Grisham, near the bullpen, and it's gone into the Yankee bullpen. A home run by Dalton Varsho, his 10th, RBI number 33. And the Yankees blew three leads last night. And they've blown a lead here. It's a 2-2 ball game in the fourth.
0: And for Varsho, his 10th homer of the season in two outs here. 412 feet by Varsho. It's only his 10th homer of the season. Wow. And Dodgers now leading Atlanta 3-1. They're in the bottom of the third inning. Tommy Edman hit his 5th homer. Matt Olson, his 37th.
1: New ball game here with two outs. In the fourth inning is Christian Walker, right-hand hitter. First baseman grounded out to short. First time he's going to do it again. Here's Lombard, backhands, comes in and throws over in plenty of time for the out. But the blemish in the inning on a 1-2 pitch, a fastball turned around by Varsho, and he got all of it. Home run into the bullpen of the Yankees, and it's a 2-2 ball game as we go bottom four on WFAN. Yankees Radio, driven by G.
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1: Two-two ball game as we go top of the fourth, bottom of the fourth, beg your pardon, Jazz Chisholm, Austin Wells, Jose Caballero. 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Here's Jazz. First pitch, breaking ball by Peter Lambert's in there for strike. Jazz with an infield hit and a stolen base. Could not get him in. And that was a tough inning right there. They get the first two men on, the 7 and 8 hole hitters. Cabby popped the bunt right back to the pitcher. Next pitch is a swing and a line drive into center field. Base hit for Jazz Chisholm.
0: That's his second hit tonight. Storage Post, your home for local second. 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Just looking at these Houston runs, they've scored 11 runs in this in these two games. 10 of them have been with two outs.
1: That's how you win a lot of games. They started today, first-place team in that. Just jumbled up the American League West, 66 and 66.
0: They finally got to 500, huh? Wow.
1: Joe was spotted trying to give a fan a baseball, flipped it to him and hit the screen. Forgot the screen was there. There's Austin Wells. So Jazz takes off. Got a good lean. Doesn't go here. Here's a pitch. Breaking ball hammered into right field. And Cam Smith gets it back in quickly. So Jazz advances 90 feet. Good to see Austin Wells. Attack mode. First pitch. Got it his liking. And here we go again. 7 and 8 hole hitters are aboard with nobody out.
0: And really good to see that breaking pitch. He went down, he waited for it, stayed back and waited, and then turned on it beautifully. One of the things we've got Wells now, who has walked and singled to right.
1: Open his on base percentage. The Yankees, they got to get going here. Through the first three innings, 0 for 5 runners in scoring position. Same situation we had back in the second inning. In at the corners, Caballero at the dish. The 1-1 pitch, bunted, comeback of sort of a semi-line drive that was caught easily by Lambert. Doesn't show bunt, takes an off-speed pitch down low, ball one. Houston a run in the first, running in the fourth. The Yankees got two in the first inning. Home run by Rice and an RBI by Lombard Jr. Here's Lambert coming set and the pitch. Front door breaking ball for strike. 1-1 to Caballero. Takes a long look down to Luis Rojas at third, third base coach. Dan Fiorito coaching at first.
0: A lot of territory there with the third baseman. Paredes moved in.
1: Shortstop one count. 1-1 to count. There we go. And now a little pivot off the mound by Lambert.
0: Rojas going through a lot of signs.
1: Brady's toes almost on the cut at third. Walker on the grass at first. Doesn't show bunt. Swings, and it's a looper into right field. And it's trapped out there by the right fielder, Cam Smith. That's a base hit. The bases are loaded again. So a base hit for Caballero. So he got three consecutive singles and turns it over to Trent Grisham with nobody out, bases loaded.
0: And these are hard hit too, so I don't see anybody getting up. I see people walking around out there, but nobody started to throw. He did trap it against the ground, but a nice stop by Cam out there.
1: Grisham reached on a fielder's choice. Second time up, he opened up the home first, striking out looking. Bases loaded again, second time tonight. First pitch, Grish swings through a breaking ball. His helmet almost came off.
0: Nobody out here.
1: So you got Chisholm, Wells, and Caballero all aboard for Trent Grisham, who's behind 0-1. Peter Lambert in some trouble again this 2-2 game. Here's the pitch. Breaking ball. Just outside. Not by much. 1-1. Huge gap left center field. If he could shoot something that way, everybody's going to score. Varsho, good center fielder, shooting towards right center. 1-1. Here's pitch from Lambert. He deals. Pitch, swing on, hit up the middle. The Altuve flip to Pena for one. Over to first. Double play. Run scores. Jazz Chisholm, and that's a 3-2. Yankee lead. The double play turn. Jazz scores. Wells to third. Caballero race 4-6 and then 6-3 for Grish. Two down. And here's Ben Rice now with the runner at third. That's Wells. Rice with a homer and a walk thus far tonight. Here's pitch. Fastball up and in.
0: Highway 10 is up for Houston. Ben.
1: Next pitch here to Ben Rice, 1-0. And a pitch from Lambert, swung on, slice to left field, hit pretty deep. Trammell backing up. And just as he gets on the warning track, makes the catch on that slicing drive by Rice. Well, the Yankees get one and leave a runner. When they go to the fifth inning, it's a 3-2 Yankee lead on WFAN Yankees Radio, driven by Jeep.
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1: Elmer Rodriguez and the Yankees, a 3-2 lead here against Houston. And Yankee Stadium, glad you could join us. Dave Sims, Susan Walden, Matt Shortis, Manuel Babari, Rick Roush. All hands on deck here at the stadium in this middle game, three-game set. Weekend set, four games, double dip on Saturday, Boston Red Sox in town. Bottom third of the order here against Rodriguez. He was rolling there for a while, then gave up a home run to Dalton Varsho. Back in the fourth, his first pitch to Trammell. Fastball away, ball one.
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1: Big breaking ball to Taylor Trammell. Looks at it for ball two. Yeah. He struck out his first time. Four strikeouts, one walk, and a home run given up by Elmer Rodriguez. Fifth start up here at the big club. Here's pitch sliced deep. Left field going back. Bellinger got a read. He's on the track. Makes the catch. He can play some left field, boy, I can tell you. That ball slicing. He read the slice beautifully off the bat of the left-hander. Stayed with it. Makes the catch on the warning track.
0: And Trammell's got a look on his face, and he put his hands up in the air like, what do I have to do?
1: Top of the fifth. Brought to you by Elect 825, building our future. Think about baseball, boy. They all go through it. hit the ball hard somewhere, and a guy makes a nice play. One down, here's Cam Smith, right-hand hitter. First pitch, breaking ball, swing and a miss. Smith struck out looking his first time. Lamb straight up, Grisham shading towards right center.

0: corner out there. Next pitch, fastball. Gets the outside corner. Oh, and two. Now can he put him away? Three runs, six hits, no errors for the Yankees. Two runs, two hits, an error for Houston. Rodriguez has the edge right now. He's ahead 0-2. Here's the pitch, and already breaking ball, swung on, set to the gap in left center field. Grisham coming on. He makes the play. Nicely done. As he was shading towards right center, comes all the way to left center to make the grab. Nice play.
1: Look at Elmer now in the fifth inning, 70 pitches. He's on 7 days rest. A little stronger than last time. Always had a terrific run down in Scranton. Cut down on the walks the last five starts. We can see the results of that.
0: Here's Vasquez. Right hand hitting catcher takes a slider for a strike. Grounded out the third in his first AB. 3-2 lead for the Yankees, top of the fifth. Next pitch from Rodriguez. Overthrew that fastball, missed away, 1-1.
1: Now, Elmer's last five starts at Scranton, ERA of 1.38. Walks were down. 8 walks and 29 strikeouts. That's a really good ratio. Got him real down.
0: 1-1 to Vasquez. Good fastball and challenge. Wait a minute. Did the catcher touch his helmet? Okay, that wasn't a challenge. It's a reflex to tap his helmet.
1: Just trying to tap his helmet. Just moving his helmet on.
0: So 1-2. Christian Vasquez grounded out the Caballero at third last time. 1-2 here. Chop foul right at home plate.
1: And this will be the first time he's gotten through the fifth inning in the majors. Four innings, 4 2/3, 4 1/3, and 4. And the 4 starts up here.
0: 1-2 from Elmer. A long look. Composing himself, now steps into the line. The 1-2 pitch. Breaking ball and a beauty. Swing and a miss. Strikeout for Rodriguez, his fifth. He goes 1-2-3 in the fifth with a 3-2 lead. And when we come back, it's Garcia, Bellinger, and Lombard coming up 3-4-5 here on WFAN. Yankees Radio, driven by Jeep.
2: I can't. 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
0: 3-2 Yankee lead, bottom five in the meter of the order coming up for the Yankees, presented by Chef IQ Sense, an intuitive wireless meat thermometer that makes dinner easy so you never under or overcook your chicken, fish, or meat. 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Here's Luis Garcia to lead off, single to left, flat out to left. Against Peter Lambert, still in there, starter for the Astros. Right-hander's first pitch, his back foot about to bounces right up to Garcia, right, let's just say right below the belt. But he caught it. One and oh is the count. A pitch from Lambert. Swing and a miss in high heat.

0: So the recent hit totals you got coming into today's game, 15 for Jones, 10 for Lombard, 10 for Bellinger, and 11 for Garcia. The last few games, just 1-2, bounced up there. 2-2. So Garcia, Bellinger, and Lombard coming up. Three runs, six hits, no errors for the Yankees, and two runs, two hits, and one error for Houston. Here's pitch from Lambert. Swing on, pulled down, ground to the first baseman Walker, who feeds to the pitcher. That would be Lambert getting over there in good time. 3-1, put out, one down.
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0: Bring up Cody Bellinger. 0 for 2. Did reach on a throwing error by Walker. First time up, fly to center, second time. Straight up in the outfield for Bellinger. First pitch from Lambert. Breaking ball for strike. Yankees won six of their last eight. And on the season series with the Astros, they're 2-2. Here's the 0-1. Ball hit on the ground right side. Another easy play for Walker. Four steps to the bag. The first baseman touches up. There's two down. Now bring up George Lombard Jr. Ground out RBI in the first. The ground out to Altuve, second time up.
1: Nobody is even moving in the Yankee pen, so numbers really strong. This is really helping out.
0: Brady's even with the bag and stepping a dive from the line at third. Worked inside and missed. Ball one. Bottom of the fifth, brought to you by Key Food and their family of supermarkets. Lambert pitching here into the fifth. Next pitch. High strike called. 1-1. So coming into today's game, the Yankees, Rockies, and Royals are the only clubs that Lambert had not faced in his career, so he could scratch the Yankees off that list. 1-1. Lambert pulled. Check that. Lombard pulls one into the third base dugout. 1-1.

0: Lambert.
1: Here we go with a 1-2 pitch from Lambert. Strike three called. Lombard can't believe it. Got the outside corner to Peter Lambert for a strikeout. That's his fourth. He goes 1-2-3 in the fifth inning, but the Yankees have a 3-2 lead as we go to the sixth here at Yankee Stadium on WFAN Yankees Radio, driven by Gene.
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2: Well, the Yankees got to like what they see in Elmer Rodriguez tonight. He's got a 3-2 lead. We go top of the sixth. Top of the order here for the Stros. Jeremy Pena, Yordan Alvarez, and Isak Paredes. Here's Elmer into the wide. First pitch to Pena. Swinging a miss. Good challenge right there. One after him at 96.
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2: Pena taking many timeout. Right-hand hitter. 0 for 2 tonight. Strikeout and a ground out to short. Here's Rodriguez. Ahead in the count of 1. And pitch. On inside corner. Sinker, good looking pitch, 0-2.
3: Once again, Freddy Peralta. 6 innings, 2 hits, no runs, no walks, 4 strikeouts, and Tampa Bay beats Detroit 3-0.
2: Rodriguez, 0-2. Breaking ball outside.
3: Cleveland got by the Angels 4-3. 2 runs in the top of the ninth inning. Travis Bazzano, go ahead, sack fly RBI in that top of the ninth. Philadelphia shuts out Seattle 6-0 behind Jesus Rosado.
2: Breaking ball, swung on and missed. That was wonderful by Elmer Rodriguez. Pulled the string and made that baseball dance. Good job. He's got 6 strikeouts, 1 out here in the sixth.
3: Toronto's now leading Kansas City 3-0, top of the sixth. Kansas City has won 9 in a row. Nathan Lucas had his 9th homer. And they are using a bullpen game today. Spencer Miles open. Brendan Little took over.
2: Here's Yordan Alvarez looking at a breaking ball. Yordan 0 for 2, strikeout looking. I ground out to Caballero at third, who's where he is right now, well off into a shift. Like a three-quarter depth shortstop with shortstop behind the bag. 1-0. Fastball outside corner.
3: White Sox 2-0 over Texas, top of the third. Texas is battling for Houston for that first place in that Western Division. Arizona beat the Cubs, shut them out 2-0. 10-9, Cincinnati over San Francisco. Cincinnati scores 7 runs on the top of the ninth.
2: Broken bat looper over the head of Caballero into left field. A base hit for Alvarez, leading the world in almost every offensive category. One out base runner. Here in the sixth, a 3-2 Yankee lead.
3: And Jackson Merrill, 2-for-3 with an RBI in San Diego. Shut out Pittsburgh, 3-0. Randy Vasquez beats Bubba Chandler. Down in Miami. Miami scored 1 in the first and 1 in the second. They lead Boston 2-0. Sonny Gray and Ryan Gusto started that game. Both are out of the game now.
2: Here's Paredes, right-hand hitter, third baseman, looking for a double play, and there it is right there. Lombard scoop to Jazz, throw over to first, twin killing, nicely done. And right on time, it's an inning ender. And Elmer Rodriguez is getting it done here tonight against this Houston ball club with nice help from his defenders, the guys behind him. Bottom six coming up, 3-2 Yankees on WFAN, Yankees Radio, driven by Jeep.
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2: Spencer Jones going to lead things off. Yankees home sixth. 3-2 lead. Peter Lambert still in there here for Houston. 3-2 lead Yankees. First pitch to Spencer. Wow. Ooh. Missed everything.
3: Well,
2: as Mr. Uke would say, just a little,
3: you know,
2: outside.
3: There used to be a reliever named Ryan Duren.
2: Oh, yeah.
3: Coming with the bottle, Coke bottle glasses.
2: Absolutely.
3: And he would throw his first pitch on the screen. That was a Ryan Duren throw.
2: He did it for purpose to intimidate,
3: yes,
2: just like Cole did to Caballero in Seattle a few years ago. 1-0 to Jones up high.
3: Oh,
2: hey, take a look at this heat here. Boom! It went to the backstop.
3: That's a lot harder. That's a better example than wagging your finger at him like he did in Seattle.
2: 2-0.
3: Oh, funny.
2: We could do a half hour on that whole thing. Yankees lead 3-2, 2-0 to Jonesy, and a pitch right over the plate for strike.
3: New Motorola Razr Ultra is the official smartphone of the New York Yankees. 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
2: Jones today struck out twice swinging. 2-1 pitch. And wow, that was close. Ooh. Took it for ball three. 3-1.
3: Change up.
2: All right, take out your aggression right here. 3-1 pitch. How far can you hit it? Lambert, he deals. Here's a pitch. And that's what he was thinking, swing and a miss. 3-2. Jones trying to get something started here for the Yankees in the sixth inning. 3 runs, 6 hits, no errors. For Houston, 2 runs, 3 hits, and 1 error. Here's the pitch to Jones. 3-2, took it inside corner. He's going to challenge. I don't blame him.
7: The batter's challenging strike call.
2: Steven Jaschinski, the home plate umpire. And, ooh, wow, that was a bad
7: call. The call confirmed the pitch was a strike.
3: That was almost in the middle of the plate.
2: Yep. That was a call out of desperation right there. Strikeout number 6 for Lambert. One down here in the sixth.
3: He struck out 3 times.
2: 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Well, here is Jazz Chisholm Jr. Nice day. Infield hit, stolen base. Now he got a base hit to center and scored back in the fourth inning. And that's, you heard that foul ball go off of Vasquez's head. Jazz comes down. You all right? Puts his head on his helmet. Vasquez says thanks. Taps him on the leg. Good sportsmanship there by the fellas.
3: And he's looking at it. He took off his mask and he's looking at it. He's saying, where did it get? There.
2: Call your equipment guy and thank him very much.
3: I think he was straightening out the metal, like the bars that go across.
2: I think he needs to call that firm and ask for a representative. Yeah. Send me another one just for giggles. 3-2 lead, Yankees here in the sixth. Infield pull to the right for Jazz, and it takes pitch up high. 1-1. 2-for-2 day for Jazz. So he is 10 for his last 27. One here from Lambert. Here's the pitch. Way outside. 2-1. Change up, way too much movement. Jess has had a good look at this guy. This is his third plate appearance. 2-1. Here's the pitch. Missed outside.
3: So he's missing with that changeup. He had such good luck with it first couple of times through, or the guys just aren't swinging at it.
2: All right, go to work on this 3-1. Here's the pitch from Lambert. On the pitch. Takes up high, and it's a strike. 3-2.
3: A little changeup nestled right in there.
2: 6 strikeouts for Lambert. Walk 2, neither one of the walks scored. Jazz going to use the timeout now. Dig a little deeper hole for his left foot. Back-to-back night to the baggy pants. Not quite as baggy as it was. They were back when he was wearing Stanton's, but certainly not his usual attire.
3: I wonder who these are, because they don't fit like his.
2: 3-2. Here's Pitch. Taken up high. Ball four. A dramatic walk out of the box by Mr. Chisholm.
3: So a perfect night by Jess. Couple of hits and a walk.
2: Three
3: it really was.
2: Base.
3: That was almost like a dance move.
2: Second time he's done it tonight, right?
3: Yep.
2: Should have been playing his and all that jazz. Come on.
3: Did he do it the last time? Did he do it every time?
2: No. Here's Wells. Walk and a base hit tonight. Good night for him. Left-hand hitter, Jazz. Let's see if he runs here. Holds for now. That pitch, a fastball missed away. Ball one.
7: The catcher's challenging the ball call.
2: Vasquez.
3: Vasquez has not been good at this.
7: The call confirmed the pitch was a ball. Houston has one challenge remaining.
3: Just as I said that really, Vasquez has not been good. You would think he would be. He is not good at this.
2: You say that because it only missed by a ball and a half.
3: It really did, and then I saw that because I was told, man, and I said, when I was told he wasn't good at it.
2: You figured.
3: I figured, really? I mean, Christian Vasquez, he's been a catcher. He's a really good catcher and has been for a decade. He just is not good at that.
2: Folks, that was a good ball and a half up.
3: Yeah. Not something.
2: 1-0 here to Austin Wells. Jazz at first. He leans, steps out. Doesn't go. Here's pitch. Fastball called strike.
3: And Lambert sort of knows he's there. He's not really turning around and looking at him. You can see him out of the periphery. He turned around. He's facing second base. Never turned towards Jazz.
2: He needs to get going here. 1-1. He's got the lean. There he goes. Got a good break. Pitch up high. Throw by Vasquez. Down to second. Hit first time. Got him. What a play. Great throw by Vasquez and an even better tag by Pena to get Jazz. And Aaron Boone said, hey, hold on. Wait
3: Jazz,
2: for a second.
3: Jazz immediately.
2: Ooh.
3: I think he might be in. They're going to look at it. Might be in.
2: Yeah, tags on the back. The hand looked like it was in there first.
3: I don't think he got it down fast.
8: The previous play is under further review. New York is challenging the outfield at second base.
3: I think he's safe.
2: Base umpire tonight, Adam Hammery.
3: And this instant replay review is brought to you by Ramsey Mazda. Choose wisely, choose Ramsey Mazda. The fans agree. I think the left hand got in before he tagged him.
2: Fingers got in there. I hope he didn't jam him.
3: See, and that was the second base umpire.
2: It's Adam Hammery.
3: Yeah. He's standing right over.
2: Sort of behind a little bit behind the play.
3: Pena and Jazz standing there talking to each other, looking at the scoreboard. Both have little smiles on their face. I think Pena knows.
2: Altuve standing there with doing a little manicure work.
3: Pena and Jazz standing there sort of grinning at each other.
2: All right, let's see what the fellas at 6th Avenue have to say here. Boy, they're taking a long look. They must be clearly going frame by frame. Jazz with left hand on his hip like, are you kidding?
3: Come on, Ray. How many times do you have to look at this? This is not the spirit of what this is supposed to be.
2: Which we have previously
3: every month
2: and gloriously discussed.
8: After further review, the call on the field stands. Runners out. New York will lose their challenge.
3: Even.
2: Out 2-6, two down.
3: I don't know.
2: I know, that's why I don't lay it out anymore.
3: Aaron doesn't believe it, and Aaron said something not very nice, but I agree with him. I agree with Aaron Boone.
2: 2-1 the count here to Wells from Lambert. Lambert deals. Pitch swing and a miss. 2-2.
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3: 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Well, the new pitcher is Kaiwei Gung, and he is 27 years old, and he will use mostly a sweeper, then a four-seamer, and also a sinker. He's got an ERA of 6.55 in his last nine appearances, ERA of over 4 for the year, up and down with Sugar Land.
2: His first hitter is right hand hitting third baseman Jose Caballero. First pitch is in there for a strike. Cabby tried to bunt his way on, bunted right back to the pitcher for an out. Second time up, got a single to right, and then a race, then a double play. Two outs, Wells at first. Yankees lead 3-2, bottom six. And the next pitch, swing and a miss. 0-2.
3: Four-seamer, 94. There's good arm action on that. Probably looks in a lot faster than it actually is.
2: Tank set. And righty deals. Did he offer? No, he didn't. They checked down a Johnson Payne at first. Kaiwei Tang. Mm-hmm. 27 years old out of Taiwan. Next pitch, swung on and fouled straight back. Big kid, 6'4", 241. The Giants in 24-25. Not a lot of action. Four games in 24 last year, eight games. This game number 27 this year.
3: He was one of the guys with the pink cowboy hat on the way up. First year here.
2: 1-2. Breaking ball, little punch shot out. Tube backing up, couple steps on the grass. Easy catch, shoulder high. Makes the catch, and the inning is over. No runs, one hit, no errors, the man left. We go to the seventh inning, a 3-2 lead for the Yankees on WFAN Yankees Radio, driven by G. Yankee fans, get 30% off everything at Charles Tirrett. 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
3: As the Yankees fans are getting more and more frustrated, these are getting louder and louder.
2: Jose Altuve to lead off, RBI double in the first, flight out to right.
3: Paul Blackburn's getting up.
2: How about Omar Rodriguez? Good for him pitching into the seventh. First pitch breaking ball to Altuve. Misses outside. Altuve, Barsho, and Walker, 4, 5, and 6.
3: And only has 83 pitches. This has been a great performance.
2: This got to get him a little more of a cushion. It's a 3-2 Yankee lead. 3 runs, 7 hits, no errors. 2 runs, 3 hits, 1 error for Houston. Fastball down and away for ball 2.
3: Bennett Sousa is up again for Houston. Saw him yesterday. So.
2: Altuve, always dangerous hitter. Fastball up high. Boy. They want to pitch to the Prosperity. A 3-2 lead. Can't be afraid. Been getting after guys. Been very aggressive for the most part tonight. Like that, with a fastball right over the plate for a strike. Altuve started that night, a 247 hitter, 14 homers and 40 runs batted in. Homer trying to get back in the count. It's 3-1. And he does. Altuve throws his bat away. Now challenges. This should elicit an interesting response.
3: That's right.
2: All 4. He was correct.
3: By an inch.
2: He didn't win 3 batting championships that known as strike zone.
3: And here comes Aaron Boone. And that's enough. He probably said, well, you can stay in until somebody gets on. But what a performance. Good for him coming up in that. Not easy. And he makes the change. He's going to get nice applause. And this call to the bullpen is brought to you by New York Lottery. Now, nice standing ovation for Elmer Rodriguez and the fans down by Yankee dugout. Nice performance. Play today and start imagining your win.
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3: 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In comes Paul Blackburn. Last 29 games, 3 earned runs, 15 walks, 35 strikeouts, ERA of 0.67.
1: Left hand hitting Dalton Varsho, breaking ball for a strike.
3: Paul
1: strike
3: last,
1: one.
3: Paul last pitched on Sunday. So best in the American League is 0.67 ERA since June.
1: First time he's facing Varsho. 3-2 lead for the Yankees. Next pitch, fastball way up high and outside. 3 runs, 7 hits, no errors for the Yankees. 2 runs, 3 hits, an error for Houston. One run affair here. Houston broke on top with the run in the first on an Altuve RBI. Yankees answer with a 2-spot. Next pitch way outside by Paul. 2-1. Ben Rice hit a home run, the second man to the plate for the Yankees. And then later on, an RBI ground out by Lombard. Astros got a run in the fourth. Home run by this man, Varsho. Here's pitch slapped down to third baseline. All kinds of trouble down into the corner and getting a wave on his Altuve. Now stopping at third. And Varsho with the double, second and third. Nobody out here in the seventh. And here come the Astros again.
3: And Varsho, a home run and now a double. Nice night for him.
1: Varsho did damage last night. An RBI single to left and another one to right.
3: Still thinks he's with Toronto over that one. Not having a good year.
1: Varsho with his third double. And man, that's a big one. Couldn't have thrown it down that into the corner any better than he did. Here's Walker. Right hand hitter. Nobody out. Second and third. Here's breaking ball missed up high. Ball one. Blackburn in a heap of trouble right now. He needs a strikeout. Checks the runners. And comes to the plate. Up the middle on the ground. Here's off the glove of Lombard. Throw over to first by Jazz on the carom. And a runner safe. A run scores. We got a new ball game at 3-3. Ball rolled up the wrist of Lombard. Couldn't make the play cleanly. Wow.
3: Hit him on the wrist, went straight up in the air. So get another error for Lombard.
1: E6. Varsho to third.
3: Oh, right up his arm. Oof, that also hurts.
1: So now you got runners at the corners. Nobody out in a 3-3 game. Here's Taylor Trammell. Put it in play back to Blackburn. I got the runner at third. Back and a tag by Blackburn. He ran right at the runner. It was perfectly executed. Nicely done for the first out.
3: It was good. He went right after him like a tackle.
1: That was just perfectly done. It didn't involve any kind of throws back and forth. Ran right at the runner. Textbook. Cut him off. Well done.
3: And it's also not like Varsho to get caught like that. Gonna give it just Blackburn a minute. As Wells goes out, puts his arm around him. They're gonna have a conversation. Take deep breaths.
1: Trammell reaches on the fielder's choice. Walker to second on the fielder's choice. There's one out. And get a double play and get out of here, giving up just the one run. Big out. This will be Lamont Wade Jr. pinch hitting, left-hand hitter. A lot of good moments as the San Francisco Giant. Left-hand hitter against Blackburn. First pitch is outside for ball. Lamont Wade Jr., 206. Two homers, 15 runs batted in. 1-0 is the count. Two on, one out. Pitch. Breaking ball missed. Down low, 2-0. Wade will stay in the game. Pinch hitting for Cam Smith, the right fielder, so he'll stay in the game in that position. He's in the driver's seat here, 2-0, two on, one out, 3-3 game. Pitch, swing on, popped it up. Out of play, left side. Wade started last night's game, went 0-for-3. They give Christian Walker an RBI. That's his 73rd on that E6ers pitch. Fastball up and away. Blackburn way behind here, 3-1.
3: Wade originally drafted by the Twins, traded over to the Giants, University of Maryland.
1: 3-1 pitch with one out. Two on. Here's pitching Blackburn. Missed outside. Wow. Ball four. Bases loaded. So everybody's up 90 feet. Trammell to second. Walker to third. Double play still in order. They can get out of this with limited damage. Christian Vasquez. Right hand hitting catcher. And he's 0-for-2. First pitch. Up and in, off the plate. Blackburn can't believe it. Ball one. Vasquez, 0-for-1. Make that 2-for-8 against Blackburn. Bases loaded, one out in a 3-3 game, top of the seventh. Blackburn, 1-0. Bounce foul, third base. Side back to the on-deck circle.
3: And paid attendance tonight, 40,269.
1: Blackburn's got to work some magic right here. Try to keep this a tie ball game at 3-3. 1-1 to Vasquez, who's 0-for-2 tonight. Here's pitch. Swung on, a hit behind home plate. 1-2. Astros 0-for-3 runners in scoring position. The Yankees are 1-for-8. Three runs on four hits for Houston. Three runs, seven hits, an error for the Yankees. Houston's committed an error as well. Here's Pitt swinging a miss. He needed that big time. Sweeper at 86. Swinging a miss. Huge out. Blackburn's first strikeout.
3: Way out of the zone also. He's swung about a foot over it.
1: Here's the guy that's going to be some problems. Jeremy Pena. Right-hand hitter. 0-for-3 tonight. Couple strikeouts. First pitch. In tight. Missed. Ball one. Pena. 0-for-7. A walk and two strikeouts against Blackburn. He was 2-for. Pena 2-for-5 last night, a two-run homer. And a single, knocked in two runs. 1-0, pitch. Breaking ball, did he go? Did not, as they check with Johnson Payne, umpired first. Pena, seventh man to the plate here in the seventh inning. And Blackburn, at a spot he did not want to be in. 2-0 to a good hitter, Pena, with the bases loaded. Two outs. Here's pitch. Fastball poured it in for a strike to get back in at 2-1.
3: Got that great sinker at 96. Chance he's able to hit spots whenever he wants to.
1: One of the tighter spots that Blackburn has been in this season as a Yankee. Bases loaded, two outs, 2-1 to Pena. Another fastball for a called strike, 2-2. Pena's K'd twice, once in the first, ground out to short in the third, and K'd in the sixth. Third time sounds like a charm here. Here's Blackburn. Coming set, crowd into it. And now Pena is granted time. On the crescendo. Rises again, here we go, 2-2. Blackburn set, comes to the plate, the pitch, breaking ball, hit foul to our right.

0: Christian Walker with it. E6 RBIs tied this game. Blackburn trying to get out of the jam here. 2-2 to Pena. He deals the pitch. Swing and a miss. Struck him out. A gorgeous curveball at 82. Oh, Blackburn. Bowing that neck and coming out. Fired up. Giving up just the one run. It's a tie ball game at 3-3. We go bottom seven here in WFAN Yankees Radio. Driven by Jeep.
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0: Right here at Yankee Stadium. Bottom of the seventh, and how about the drama that Paul Blackburn got through, striking out Pena with the bases loaded to get it, keep it 3-3.
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0: position, and Lamont Wade Jr. will go to right field. And the new pitcher is the lefty Bennett Sousa.
1: It's out the order coming up here for the Yankees. Grisham, Rice, and Garcia. Yankees scored two in the first inning and one in the fourth. And scuffling the score here. One for eight. They have had the bases loaded a couple of times. In fact, second inning and the fourth inning got the 7 and 8 hole hitters aboard with nobody out. Didn't do any big time damage. Omar Rodriguez, fine performance. A shame he will not get a win here tonight. But he earned a lot of stripes with that performance, going 6+3 hits. A couple of runs. Rodriguez, 3 runs all earned, 2 walks and 6 strikeouts. Here's Grisham. First pitch from Sousa is in there for strike. Grisham, 0 for 3 tonight. Battling the lefty Sousa. Next pitch, fastball down low.
0: And the good thing about Rodriguez, he has proved he can pitch up here.
1: Well, it's very definitive
0: important
1: tonight.
0: Yep, he's terrific.
1: 1-1 to Grisham. 3-3 ball game here in the home seventh. His pitch swung on, hit into the left center field gap, and it'll get down as Trammell comes in, the left fielder, and flips an underhand to Pena. Good start. Little wedge shot there by Mr. Grisham. Get that lead man aboard here.
0: Very important with a lot of the guys going short. Carlos Rodon and Garrett Cole still building up. Max Fried not back yet. To have someone that you know can pitch in the major leagues, very important.
1: There's Ben Rice. Homered his first time up. Since then, a walk and a fly to left. Oh, they got Trent. Oh, how did he get back in?
0: Well, Christian Walker doesn't think he did.
1: He took that little hop step and a nice throw by the, and he did it in front of a left-hander.
0: I'm gonna look.
1: And that's understandable that Joe Espada says, hey, take a look.
0: All right. I think he's coming. And this instant replay review is brought to you by Ramsey Mazda. Choose wisely.
2: Previous play is under further review. Houston challenging the safe call first.
0: But since we've been wrong on everything, I won't say it again. I don't know what they're looking at back there.
1: You can hear the crowd's reaction, yeah. Like, ooh.
0: That was a pretty good pickoff right there.
1: There's a view that they just showed from, it looks like the camera well right there at first base. Grisham's hand, his right hand, looks like, I don't think he got there. He didn't get there. I think he's out.
0: It was over the bag. It was hovering over the bag.
1: Christian Walker immediately signaled Joe Espada. That jump, you know, that lead where you take that jump,
0: little hop,
1: that's deadly. I'm stunned that he did it. It's one thing against a right-hander, but he did it with the left-hander looking dead at him.
0: Yeah, both of you used to get caught like that, too, with that little hop.
1: Waiting. And they got this thing frame by frame. Boy, it is really close. So 3-3 game as we wait here, bottom seven. Here we go.
2: After further review, call on the field stand. The runner is safe. Oh. Houston will lose their count.
0: Twice. I'm 0 for 2. So it's all right. No, if it says it stands, that means they couldn't tell. If it says confirmed, then that's it. It means it was too close. They don't like to overturn. If we notice this, they don't like to overturn the umpire. So it's got to be definitive and clear.
1: For you folks in our listening audience, here you go. 1, 2, 3. Grisham, a shorter lead this time.
0: Yeah.
1: First pitch to Rice. Breaking ball, first strike. Rice, a home run, a walk, and a fly to left.
0: Yeah, I'm kind of surprised that everyone's taking these kinds of leads against a lefty anyway.
1: 3-3 game. Now you want to get a jump. 3 runs, 8 hits, 1 error for the Yankees. 3 runs, 4 hits, an error for Houston. Pitch. Fastball down and in off the plate to Ben Rice, 1-1. 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And a pitch. Swing and a miss. Big hack. Came up empty. Rice mentioned having to, even though his numbers in August started tonight, hitting .147 in the month of August with three homers, still all over the stat sheet and the leaderboards. 1-2 here. His pitch. Reached out, fouled it, back to the on-deck circle in the first base side. 1-2. Wouldn't take any chances, boy, did. I don't know a lot about fishing, but they talk about casting that line, and that's what it looked like he did with that swing. Checked in that plate. Sousa, left-hander. The 1-2. That's way outside. I didn't have to worry about that. 2-2. Houston got on the board in the first inning. Altuve, a two-out RBI double. Yankees responded quickly. Rice, a home run, and Lombard, an RBI ground out, 2-1. His next pitch, way outside. Houston put a run on the board in the fourth on a Dalton Barshaw home run. Yankees came right back in that same inning and got a run. The run scored on a double play. And then Houston tied it in the seventh. Here's pitch. Chop foul. That was a breaking ball. He'd have loved to hit again. Some of these pitches that come in, you watch Ben Rice's swing. He's got some third deck Yankee Stadium in him, no question about it. 3-2, runner at first, a 3-3 game. The pitch, taken outside, ball four. Yankees will take that. First two men are aboard, nobody out. And the hitter is Luis Garcia Jr. Twice earlier in the game, the 7 and 8 hole hitters, Chisholm and Wells, reached. And that was in the second. They didn't score. The fourth, they did score. They got nobody out. First and second, 3-3 game. And Garcia at the dish, single to left, fly to left, and a ground out the first. Breaking ball, he flinched. Backed away. It's in there for a called strike. Second time Ben Rice has walked tonight. Grisham inching off at second. There's the 0-1 to Garcia. Swing. He got fooled, an off-speed pitch. Half swing, maybe three quarters. Tonight's pitch count brought to you by Gusto. Higher pay and grow your team with Gusto. Rodriguez, 88 pitches, 57 for strikes. Heck of a performance by the kid.
0: Now you got three outfielders with not strong arms.
1: 0-2, a step off by Sosa.
0: Let's see, you can run on all three of them. From Mel Barshaw and Wade.
1: Believe me, Luis Rojas will put that in, use that information to his advantage. 0-2. Could not entice him to swing at that slider that was just off the plate outside to the left hand hitting Garcia. 1-2. 3-3 games we play, bottom seven. Two on, nobody out. Yankees and the Astros. Sousa checks the runner, comes to the plate, the pitch. Pulled it in play, right side. Walk, can't get it out. Altuve, field, and the pitch is late. Everybody's safe. Walker had to do that over again. He'd let Altuve get it and not try to go after it. Everybody's safe. That works. Infield hit.
0: Because there was nobody standing at first base because Walker went in and he just turned around and said something to Altuve. That's Altuve's ball. And the pitcher had to get over. He did it as fast as he could, but couldn't get there. And nobody's standing at first base when Altuve gets the ball.
1: So now you want Cody Bellinger to go tilt here. Fly ball, base hit, something to get at least one run in, drawn in infield.
0: Once again, bases loaded, nobody else.
1: Pena guarding up the middle. Big hole between he and the third baseman.

0: Left side, first pitch. Fastball up high. Bases loaded here in the seventh in a 3-3 game.
1: Cody doesn't care if it's a lefty.
0: Astros won last night. 9-7 in a slugfest. 16 runs, 24 hits in that game. Chance for Belly to bust it open. Here's the pitch. Fastball inside corner. Called strike. Sousa doing his best to keep Bellinger from getting his arms extended. Bumbard Jr.'s on deck. Nobody out. Bases loaded. 3-3 game, bottom seven. The 1-1 to Bellinger. The pitch. Swing on, deep drive. Center field. Giddy up, baby. Giddy up. Off the fence. Here comes Grisham. Ben Rice flying. He's going to score. How about Cody Bellinger? Two-run double. Yankees have a 5-3 lead.
1: And didn't miss that home run by very, very much. And we told you that Cody Bellinger doesn't care if it's a lefty or a righty. Just stayed back and just missed it going into the Yankee bullpen.
0: Cody Bellinger, boy, how big is his return to this ball club? Smoked that baseball.
1: We have said that about Bellinger, and everybody talks about it. I know Stanton's not here. I know Judge is not here. Bellinger, really important. When he went down, very, very tough.
0: The air changed around here,
1: sure,
0: you know?
1: Sure did.
0: A couple of RBIs for Cody. Takes his total on the season to 58. Man, you talk about ringing the bell.
1: And boy, that was struck right in the sweet spot of that bat.
0: Yeah, remember the pitch before, they tried not to let him extend those arms, but he got him extended this time. Well, runners at second and third. George Lombard Jr. at the dish. Infield's going to be up close again. So now you got two more runs out there. It's 5-3. How about this? The offense coming alive. That's the 10th hit.
1: Oh.
0: That's the 10th hit. They had 10 last night.
1: Bellinger hits now 349 with runners in scoring position. That's the best, fifth best in the league.
0: That's the Lombard. Takes a breaking ball for a strike. So 10 hits tonight. 10 hits last night. They had 11 on Sunday in the 8-3 lead. A win. So that's impressive. There's the 0-1 to George. The pitch. Swung on. Popped up. Out of play. Right side. 0-2.
1: Aniel De Los Santos is warming up for Houston.
0: Garcia at third. Bellinger at second. Drawn in infield. Big gap. Left center field and a lot of room. Pull side down the left field line. There's the 0-2 to Lombard. The pitch. Pulled foul. The screen near the on-deck circle on the third base side. Count stays at 0-2. 5-3 Yankees. Five runs on 10 hits, one error. And three runs, four hits, one error for Houston. Yankees are now 3-for-10 runners in scoring position. Trying to build on that. There's a pitch. Swing and a miss of the breaking ball down and in. Vasquez will throw down to first to complete it. K-2-3. Lombard's gone, one down. And that'll bring up Spencer Jones. So second and third down for Jones, who's K'd three times. Swinging, and swinging. He does not want the golden sombrero. See if he can get a base hit here. One out, runners at second and third. Here's pitch. Swing and a miss. Boy, he takes a hack. Woo. Bennett Sosa. Left-hander against the lefty swinging Spencer Jones. Here's the 0-1. The pitch. Line drive, right field, base hit. Scoring is Garcia. Stop sign for Bellinger at third. RBI Spencer Jones, 6-3. Yankees here in the seventh inning. For Jones, his 23rd run batted in.
1: Seems like a luxury here. 11 hits, 6 runs and 11 hits.
0: That's what it feels like.
1: Doesn't it? I haven't seen this in a while. Yes,
0: But the Hev, you know, this is, what, three consecutive games, double-figure hits.

0: A swing and a miss. Pitching that down and in zone.
1: Now, Aaron Boone said he was going to throw Michael Fulmer right into the deep end of the pool, and there he is. Warming up. He just got here.
0: Well, he's no kid. He's a professional. Been around for a while.
1: Been around, and he's been through a lot. So.
0: 0-2 to Jazz, taking down low. 1-2.
1: And they hope this experience that he's gone through knows how to pitch. 31 years old now. Former Rookie of the Year way back. That's a long time ago.
0: There's no question he knows how to do it. Can he still do it? And they think he can. 1-for-3, Jazz, with a walk against Sousa. And Jazz behind here, 1-2. Runners at the corners, one out, three runs in. 6-3 Yankee lead. There's the pitch from Sousa as he comes set. The pitch. Swung on and hit hard. Left field. Going back to Mel. He's not going to get it. It's off the base of the fence. Walking home is Bellinger. Stop sign for Jones at third. An RBI double. Jazz Chisholm. 7-3. New York.
1: All right. Another absolutely great night for Jazz. And so you got two singles and a walk. And there's this double here. And here comes Joe Espada. And that is going to be Alford. Sousa.
0: And parade of hits and runs.
1: And we'll be back after this on WFAN Yankees Radio.
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1: And the new pitcher, De Los Santos, and the Yankees had him for a little while. Remember, he was with San Diego, and they got him in the trading deadline a couple of appearances, and then he was gone. Ended up with Houston, and Yel De Los Santos would throw very, very hard. Wasn't quite sure what was going. And the fastball can straighten out, which means it can get hit. But people can get around on 98-mile-an-hour fastballs that are straight. 5.87 ERI in the last 30 appearances. But his good walk to strikeout ratio, 13 walks, 54 strikeouts for Aniel De Los Santos.
0: Austin Wells will be the hitter. Walk and two singles. Left-hand hitter against his hard-throwing right-hander. Runners at second and third. One out. Jazz Chisholm, what a night for him. First pitch. And he offers at it and fouls it back. Does Wells. Strike one. He's the eighth man to the plate here in the seventh inning. De Los Santos leans in, comes set. 0-1 here, drawn in infield. 0-1 here to Wells. Next pitch, way outside. 1-1. Jones at third, Chisholm at second. Big hole in the infield, left side is Pena, the shortstop playing up the middle. Outfield pulled a little bit to the right for Wells. The 1-1, pitch, swing, he tried to drive it, fouled it. shaking his hand. He didn't do any damage there. 1-2.

0: Yankees. A hit parade for the third consecutive night. They've got 12 hits on the board tonight, 10 last night, and 11 on Sunday. 1-2 to Wells. Runners at second and third. One out. 7-3 Yankees. Here's pitch. Way inside. Throw down to third. Jones dives back in. Gets the right hand in on time.
1: When you go through all these hitting woes, you know it's going to change. You just don't know when. There's too much talent here.
0: 2-2. De Los Santos comes set. Here's the pitch to Wells. Taken down low and inside for ball three. So full count. Jose Caballero, right-hand hitter, he's on deck. Wells in the eighth spot in the order. Eighth man to the plate here in the seventh inning. Yankees with four runs on five hits in this frame. 3-2 will pay it off right here. There's De Los Santos, the pitch. Swing and a miss, struck him out. Wells shaking that right hand again. So two down here in the seventh. Caballero can pick up those two runs. You'd hate to leave him out there. Especially after last night, you saw him had three leads taken away. 7-4 lead right now here, bottom seven. Infield back to normal depth. First pitch to Cabby on the outside corner. Slider for strike. Caballero,
2: that 1-for-3.
0: Caballero 0-for-1 with a walk.
1: Correct.
0: Got that right. I'd like to hear that. Ninth man to the plate. One and oh from Iniel De Los Santos. Caballero, here's the pitch. Pitch on the outside corner called strike. 1-1. Both teams have one ABS challenger remaining. Base hit's gonna score two. He can hit it hard somewhere. 1-1. And the pitch. Outside and low. Ball 2-2-1. Crowd of 40,269 here. Well, they've been entertained here in this inning, that's for sure. Good count for Caballero, 2-1. De Los Santos deals, pitch, swung on and fouled off the mask of Vasquez. Wow. That thing bounced into the stands. Behind home plate, 2-2.
1: Mask.
0: Whew.
1: Oh boy, he hit a cut straight on, right in the face. Wow.
0: That's a standard issue, cage style catcher's mask, not the hockey helmet. 2-2 to Caballero. Here's the pitch. Swing and a miss, and a breaking ball struck him out. That'll do it. Nine men to the plate, four runs on five hits. No errors and two left. Yankees get some breathing room here. Cody Bellinger breaks it open, and a big help from Jazz Chisholm as well. It's a 7-3 lead for the Yankees on WFAN. Yankees Radio, driven by G.
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2: Well, here we go. Michael Fulmer making his Yankee debut. Wow. How about the first batter's going to be Yordan Alvarez? And first pitch is in there for a strike. Yes, indeed. Welcome to Yankee land. And you get the most likely MVP in the American League at the dish. Alvarez 1-for-3 tonight. And back to a breaking ball from Fulmer. That misses outside, 1-1.
3: Time to travel around the league, brought to you by Plycon Transportation Group, helping New York move what matters. Joel, Tampa Bay wins 3-0.
2: Fulmer right-hand hit, right pitcher, and a back to a breaking ball again. Missed outside, 2-1.
3: And Boston has lost. Miami beat them 4-0.
2: Fulmer against Yordan Alvarez. Here comes a 2-1 pitch from the righty. Swung on, hammered down the right field line, hooking foul.
3: And the White Sox have taken the lead over Texas 4-2. Texas is fighting tooth and nail with Houston for the lead in the West. Jock Peterson had his 23rd home run. What a turnaround from last year.
2: Fulmer into the wind, 2-2 to Alvarez. Swing on a hit, foul left side this time. Fulmer, 33 years old, out of Oklahoma City. And you no doubt remember, put in a heck of a year with Detroit back in 2017. 2-2 pitch outside. Rookie of the year in 2016. He went 11-7, 26 starts, 3.06 ERA, 159 innings.
3: He's had three elbow surgeries, and they said that they have
2: 3-2, breaking ball, swung on and missed. Down and in, got him, and that's a huge strikeout. One down here in the eighth.
3: Nice sleeper. And one of the things that he was telling me that they think that they have pinpointed some things that will help. Obviously, they haven't done it yet because he just got here this afternoon. Hasn't had a chance to talk to anybody, but Aaron Boone telling me that the experience, he knows how to pitch now. Been in the minor leagues up and down, that injuries just
2: he knows what pressure's all about. Trying to survive and get back. First pitch breaking ball to Isaac Paredes in there for strike.
3: He said he was thinking about retirement. He's got a wife and kids now, and they said, try it one more. He said, I can't waste this health, because you don't feel healthy when you're a pitcher for long periods of time.
2: 0-1, up and in. That breaking ball slipped out of his hands, and Paredes did a good job bailing out. 1-1.
3: When we first saw him, mostly fastball slider. Now he's got a cutter and a sweeper. He's got all the modern pitches.
2: Paredes a walk, a fly to right, and bounced into a double play. 1-for-3 last night with an RBI. 7-3 Yankees here, top eight. Here's a pitch from Fulmer. And missed outside by a very small margin, 2-1.
3: Yep. Chewing that gum. Welcome to New York.
2: So Fulmer.
3: Fulmer met.
2: 3 games with the Angels this year. Next pitch. Swing and a miss with a cutter, just 91. And he's got a 2-2 count here.
3: It looks like it's faster because he's got a really quick arm action. And it's funny because he was a Met in the minor leagues, and he and Luis Sessa were traded to Detroit for Yoenis Cespedes. That's how Cespedes got to the Mets.
2: 2-2 from Fulmer. Swung on hit to the right side on the ground. A friendly hop. Room service to Jazz Chisholm. Throws over to first, route number 2.
3: And so both the guys traded for Yoenis Cespedes have now pitched for the Yankees. Luis Sessa was here for years. few years before he was traded to Cincinnati, and now Michael Fulmer.
2: Here comes Jose Altuve. He heard these boos in the first inning and delivered a two-out RBI double to center. Since then, he's fly to right, walked and scored. That was in the seventh inning. Here's Fulmer's first pitch to him. Chopper, third base. Cabby charges, gloves, throws on a run. Got him. Nice play. Fulmer, a terrific debut as a Yankee. A 1-2-3-8. We go bottom eight as Cabby. Delightful play right there to retire Altuve. 7-3 Yankees. We go bottom eight at the stadium on WFAN Yankees Radio. Driven by G.
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2: Trent Grisham leads off here, bottom eight, 7-3 Yankees. They have 12 hits, 7 runs, 12 hits in an error. 3 runs, 4 hits, an error for Houston. And back to a breaking ball to Trent Grisham from De Los Santos is in there for a strike.
3: So both Tim Hill and David Bednar. Wow, so good debut from Michael Fulmer. Cody Bellinger told me he played with him in the country. He said he's going to be a big help here.
2: Veteran guy, but had some good presence there. Here's a pitch up high to Grish. Grish tonight is 1-for-4. Got a base hit to left in the seventh. As he got that whole thing started, what a parade that was. 4 runs on 5 hits, 9 men to the plate. Break this game open. Next pitch, swing on, pop to right field, playable for the right fielder Lamont Wade Jr. Not too far from the line. Makes the catch, and there's one out. Brings up Ben Rice. Ben Rice. Face De Los Santos and yellow De Los Santos for the first time. And tonight a homer, 2 walks, and a fly to left. First pitch. Way outside, ball one. This game summary brought to you by Helix Wireless, where connectivity meets possibility. Well, the Yankees blow it open. A 4-run seventh. A lot of fine performances at the plate tonight. Here's 1-0. It's taken outside. Ben Rice with a home run. Cody Bellinger, huge 2-run double in that seventh inning. Jazz Chisholm's had a terrific night. He's been on base 1, 2, 3, 4 times. 3-for-3, 2 walks. 1-for-2 in base stealing. Next pitch to Ben, fouled off his foot. How about Elmer Rodriguez was outstanding. 6-plus innings at 3 hits, 3 runs, 2 walks, 6 strikeouts. He got into the seventh inning. And I tell you what, he showed a lot of moxie and a lot of determination and did a good job finishing people off with those 6 strikeouts. Didn't nibble too much.
3: He really looked like a different pitcher.
2: Fastball to Ben, down and in. Ball three.
3: He wasn't tentative. He wasn't trying to hit corners. He believed in his stuff. When you hear a pitcher say, I've got to trust my stuff, easier said than done.
2: Here comes a 3-1 to Ben. De Los Santos ready the pitch. Inside, ball four. So Ben Rice, third walk tonight. So 1-for-2, a home run, and 3 walks. This comes with 1 out here in the 8th. De Los Santos. First walk. And here's Garcia. There's pitch coming to Luis. Takes it outside. Ball one. Garcia. Couple of hits tonight. Scored twice. He's 2-for-4. It'll look good in his box score. Garcia 0-for-4 with a strikeout against De Los Santos. Here's pitch. Deep drive. Right field. It's high. It is deep. And it has gone into the lower stand. Luis Garcia, 2-run homer. Beautifully done. It's a 9-4 New York lead. And Garcia, that's his 5th home run as a Yankee. RBI's 10 and 11 as a Yankee. In total, his 28th RBI, a 28th home run, and 85 runs batted in.
3: Well, so far, this is just an amazing pickup. And you know what he does against, we've seen him against right-handed hitters. My right-handed pitchers, and he's done it again. Just what a tremendous beginning to a Yankee career. And he's not a rental, folks. He's here. Wow.
2: I like the reinforcement of that point.
3: 1-0 pitch. He's looking for a strike. He's trying to throw strike one. He did, but it ended up in the stands.
2: Bellinger pops one. That's not going quite as far. It's in foul territory. Walker has a play on the track. Makes the catch. For the out, 2 down.
3: Showing this again. Oh, that was about chest high, right down the middle of the plate. And I don't blame Luis for watching that one.
2: Yeah, he hit a home run, the one he hit last night. Same thing, a tomahawk job. He got on top of my pitch up high and drove it a long way. So second home run hit tonight by the Yankees. Here's George Lombard Jr.
3: Wow.
2: Inside, almost hitting.
3: Sure did. Went back to the, on the fly, went back to the screen and bounced back.
2: Yes, indeed. Luis Garcia, that's an ad. That's something.
3: That's it.
2: This is what, game number 19. That's 5th home run.
3: He's got 5 home runs.
2: Yeah, and 11 runs batted in. Not to like. 9-3, 13 hits for the Yankees. This pitch fouled back. I say that
3: because a week ago it wouldn't have been possible.
2: At A, B, they're started today 28th in batting average, and 17th in runs scored. They are number 2 starting today in home runs behind Washington.
3: And by the way, for Garcia's 4th home run in his last 6 games.
2: There you go. 1-1 to Lombard, 2 out. There's pitch swung on, hit foul. Into the dugout, third base side, 1-2.
3: And we're showing this over and over, and all I see is that great left-handed swing.
2: Here comes a 1-2. To Lombard with 2 outs, the pitch. Swung on and hit the down the right field line. It's going to get into the stands. At 9 men to the plate in the 7th inning. Here we are in the 8th. This is the 5th batter to the plate. Ben Rice has scored 3 times. What a lot of good stuff in this box score. 1-2 pitch. Lombard fighting and fouls one back. You like to look at winning box scores. This is your night. Lombard right now the only starter without a hit. We got top pitch clock violation. And so the umpire Tapping his wrist. Yep, that's what it is. So that's ball two.

0: 2-2. So let's see. Grisham with a hit. Rice with a hit. 3 for Garcia. Bellinger with 1. Jones with 1. Chisholm with 3. 2 for Wells and 1 for Caballero. Lombard trying to join the party. 2-2 pitch. Here it comes. And swing and a miss. Strike 3. That'll do it. Here we go. Ninth inning. Lockdown time. 9-3 Yankees. So we go to the ninth here at the stadium on WFAN Yankees Radio, driven by G.
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0: Tim Hill takes over on the mound for the Yankees. Mop-up duty here for Hill. And for Hill, 4-2 record, 4-4-1 ERA, 58th game for him. And lately he's been on a pretty good roll. Get Dalton Varsho, left-hand hitter. First pitch swung on, hit to the right side, right to Garcia. Fair territory, takes it to the bag. Varsho only got halfway to the bag and turned around. One out, one pitch. We talked about the box score. It is a thing of beauty for the Yankees. Grisham 1-for-5, Rice 1-for-2, 3 runs scored in RBI, 3 walks. Garcia 3-for-5, 3 runs, 2 RBIs. Bellinger 1-for-5, runs scored, and 2 runs knocked in. Here's Christian Walker, first pitch up and in. Ball 1, Lombard, the only guy without a hit, 0-for-5. He's K'd 3 times. Jones 1-for-4. Jazz 3-for-3, a run scored, an RBI, and 1 out of 2 in base still. Next pitch, outside. Wells 2-for-3, and Caballero 1-for-2. Then he had the pitching story. Young Rodriguez, nice job. 6 innings, 3 hits, 3 runs, all earned. 2 walks, 6 Ks. Next pitch to Walker.
6: Catcher's challenging walk off.
0: Let's see, Wells. And that 2-0 offering was caught. That's a strike. Boy, good job by Austin Wells. 2-1. Last time we checked, Wells was at about 62% efficiency in ABS challenges. Tim Hill, quick worker, 2-1. Pitch to Walker. Swung on, bouncing ball to the right side. Fielded by Jazz Chisholm. Snatches at it. Sets his feet. Throws over in time. 2 down. Don't forget, after the game, stay tuned for the post-game show with Emmanuel Babari, brought to you by Verizon Business, helping small businesses make it big. Quick 2 down. So 2 outs. 9-3 Yankees. And here's Nelson Velasquez. He's going to pinch. He's a right-hand hitter. And he's going to pinch hit for left-hand swinging Taylor Trammell. Tim Hill, first pitch. Missed outside, ball one. Velasquez facing Hill for the first time. Two out, nobody on. 9-3 Yankees, top nine. Next pitch swing on, popped up. Near the Yankee dugout. Wells taking a look, nothing doing. In the stands. Velasquez. Last hope here for the Astros. He's hitting at an even 200. Next pitch. Fastball in there for strike. 1-2, two out, nobody on. Top nine. All Yankees tonight. Hill ready. Here comes the 1-2. And a pitch. Swing and a miss. Struck him out. Victory for the New York Yankees. A 9-3 decision over the Houston Astros, and the season series now goes 3-2 in favor of the Yankees. And the Yankees pick up a full game, pushing away from Boston, which lost earlier. And they stay on pace with Tampa Bay. Tampa Bay won its game earlier this evening. But good stuff here by the Yankees. And, man, how about the offense? 13 hits. They had 10 hits last night. They had 11 on Sunday. And this is something that's starting to rock around. Hopefully this will be something that continues, and it could really be tasty coming up this weekend with the Red Sox coming to town. A lot of green lights, if you will. A lot of good stuff happening. Jazz Chisholm starting to swing it. Elmer Rodriguez pitch. Smiles all over. And a bullpen getting the job done. It last night they blew three leads. Not the case here tonight. So the Yankees improve to 75-57. Astros, they dropped to 66-67. And boy, that is just one muddled race in the American League West. Goodness gracious. That division winner has a really good chance of finishing under 500. 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
4: Okay, Dave, my Star of the Game is Austin Wells. And before we get to the offense and what you did and what everybody's doing, because evidently you decided to hit again, Elmer Rodriguez, to me, looked like a different pitcher. He said when he kept going down, he was going to do this and he was going to do it. This time he really did it.
7: Yeah, he was incredible tonight. I mean, he, like you said, he looked like a different guy than what we've seen. I think that's how he's been for the past month or so. So it's exciting for him to go out there and have a great start against a good lineup.
4: I think people don't realize how tough it is for a young kid to come up and spend the time come up and then pitch. And, you know, you get a little tentative, but he didn't have that tonight.
7: Oh, yeah, he filled it up. He went right after him, made some really good pitches. And, you know, I think he even pitched better than the line said. So really good job by him tonight.
4: You know, Aaron Boone had said that he was going to throw Michael Fulmer right into the fire. I saw him years ago. He was a really good pitcher. What did you see out there tonight?
7: Yeah, I mean, he went through the heart of the order right there with confidence and filled it up and threw his strengths. And I thought he was really great. You know, first time catching him, you know, I thought he did a really great job there, you know, with, you know, best hitter in the league right now. So really great job.
4: You know, you know when you go through hitting slumps, it's going to change. You just don't know when. For the last three nights, obviously, hitting and Bellinger and for you and for Rice. How good does it feel to have this Yankee offense back?
7: Yeah, it feels great. I mean, the run support's awesome. Makes the job behind the plate easier and makes the ABs easier as well, you know. Gets the flow going. Everyone builds confidence off each other from the start. So it's been great.
4: One more thing. Aaron Boone said that when I asked him about Luis Garcia, who is this guy? He said he can really hit. Well, he can he?
7: Oh, yeah. He's been amazing for us. I mean, he's been amazing all year, but stepped in right away with us and did a great job. So it's fun watching him swing the bat. You never know what you're going to get, which is amazing.
4: As always, thank you so much for your time. Yeah.
7: Thanks, Susan.
4: Okay, Dave, back to you.
0: It can't go wrong when you get a catcher on. You just can't. That was good stuff. Thank you, Susan. Thank you, Austin. 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Cody Bellinger, boy, he got everybody fired up with that two-run double in the seventh inning. Yankees go on to win it in a big way. Good stuff here. 9-3 final, and final totals coming up after this timeout on WFAN Yankees.

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0: 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Paid attendance tonight's game. Good crowd. 40,269. Here are the totals for the Yankees. 9 runs on 14 hits. 3 consecutive nights or games of double-figure hits for the Yankees. 9 runs, 14 hits, an error. And they left 8 men on base. Yankees were 5 for 15, runners in scoring position. For Houston, 3 runs, 4 hits, an error. And they left 4 men on base. And their runners in scoring position number was...

0: 0-5. Blackburn gets the win. He's 6-2. Sosa takes the loss. He's 1-3. Time of game, 2 hours and 56 minutes. Great win tonight for the fellas. Got to get Lombard in the hit parade. He's the only guy in the starting lineup that did not get a hit tonight. That'll do it for this portion of our broadcast. New York Yankees Baseball is a production of WFAN in conjunction with the New York Yankees. Studio operations by Alex Azon. Our producer engineer in the booth, Matt Shortis. The executive producers, Ray Martell. Coordinating producers, Aiden Janusis. And production assistants by Rick Roush. The Verizon Business Yankees post-game show. It's coming up next. For Susan Waldman, I'm Dave Sims wishing you good evening from Yankee Stadium in the Bronx, New York. Once again, 9-3 final. Yankees even this series with Houston. Go for a series win tomorrow.
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0: Nobody out. Bases loaded. 3-3 game, bottom seven. The 1-1 to Bellinger. The pitch. Swing on, deep drive. Center field. Giddy up, baby. Giddy up. Off the fence. Here comes Grisham. Ben Rice flying. He's going to score. How about Cody Bellinger? Two-run double. Yankees have a 5-3 lead.
11: Bellinger coming through as he always does in those situations. We welcome you to the Verizon Business Yankees postgame show. Verizon Business, helping small businesses make it big. The Yankees 9, the Astros 3. So the Yankees level this series at a game apiece. And Bellinger now, bases loaded as a Yankee. It's eye-popping. 13 for 25. That's 520 with the bases loaded and 34 RBIs in those 25 at-bats. He was brought here to do exactly this, and boy, is it good to have him back in that Yankee lineup. Bellinger, go ahead, two-run double, beaming off the right center field wall, and he's just one of many clutch performers tonight. Elmer Rodriguez rose to the occasion. It's your fifth big league start in a big time spot. You're brought back up, looked better than ever against this tough Houston lineup. The strike throwing was better than we've ever seen it. The velocity was playing up to 98 on the sinker, consistently 97-98. Six strikeouts for Elmer, seven ground balls, including that first pitch, 6-4-3 double play on Isak Paredes. That polished off the sixth inning. And Elmer pitching into the seventh inning tonight. Wow, do the Yankees need that, especially with the state of the bullpen. And speaking of the seventh inning and speaking of the bullpen, that inning the difference in the game. Because after Elmer's leadoff walk to Altuve, Blackburn comes in. He's been brilliant. He's on a legendary run here when you consider 40 games and a 0.65 ERA. But he serves up the opposite field double to Varsho, whose eyes have clearly lit up now seeing the Yankees. And the fact you had second and third nobody out, you factor in the Lombard error, his fifth in five games, on the Walker grounder that tied the game. Blackburn, the first crucial step to wiggling out of this, that Trammell first pitch comebacker.
0: Nobody out in a 3-3 game. Here's Taylor Trammell. Put it in play. Back to Blackburn. He got the runner at third. Back and a tag by Blackburn. He ran right at the runner. It was perfectly executed. Nicely done for the first out.
12: He went right after him like a tackle.
11: And like a tackle, went right after him. Slapped on the left, no doubt about it. No wildless. No, let's throw the ball around and a run down. Nope. Blackburn took matters into his own hands. For our defensive play of the game, sponsored by Town Fair Tire. Nobody beats Town.

0: Down fair tire, nobody. But then the walk of the pinch hitter, Lamont Wade Jr., loaded the bases, only one out. So Blackburn had to bear down.
1: For the Yankees, Houston's committed an error as well. Here's pitch, swing and a miss. He needed that big time. Sweeper at 86. Swing and a miss. Huge out. Blackburn trying to get out of the jam here. 2-2 to Pena. He deals the pitch. Swing and a miss. Struck him out. A gorgeous curveball at 82. Oh, Blackburn. Bowing that neck and coming out. Fired up.
0: Rare emotion there from Paul Blackburn, but boy, has he deserved it. The last 40 innings he's pitched, he's got a 0.65 ERA. This was the biggest spot yet. Second and third, no out in the inning. Bases loaded, one out in the inning. A potential debilitating error sandwiched in between, and you allow only one run, and it's still a tie game. Blackburn, a magician there, and those two strikeouts are Wendy's Yankees turning point of the game. Tune to our flagship station, WFAN, tomorrow between 10 a.m. and 11 a.m. Correctly identify the Wendy's turning point of the game, and you'll have a chance to win a $100 Wendy's gift card courtesy of Wendy's. Eat great, even late, at Wendy's. And considering the back-to-back strikeouts wiping out Vasquez and Pena, what followed? The offensive explosion, bottom seven. How about Jazz Chisholm's night? Four times on base, he stays hot. He's staying within himself right now. It's more like 70% Jazz. He's flipping the ball. He's taking his walks. And after Bellinger, that majestic bases loaded double. Spencer Jones's rocket RBI single. Following it up, Jazz completing the crescendo, a booming RBI double, deep left center field. And on a night of near misses early, it was not only balanced out and made right by the seventh inning breakout, you know, bases loaded, two out, second inning. We all thought Luis Garcia Jr. had another electrifying home run. A grand slam would have been the Yankees' first grand slam of the year. But Garcia, after the seventh inning breakout for the Yankees, boy, making things right for that second inning near miss. This swing is tailor-made for Yankee Stadium.
1: De Los Santos' pitch. Deep drive, right field. It's high. It is deep. And it has gone into the lower stand. Luis Garcia, two-run homer. Beautifully done. It's a 9-4 New York lead. And Garcia, that's his fifth home run as a Yankee. RBI's 10 and 11 as a Yankee.
0: And four of those five homers as a Yankee coming in his last 20 at-bats. He's 11 for his last 20. He just has that free and easy swing. It's somewhat of a violent swing when you just consider the bat speed. But the ball flies off his bat. Aaron Boone calls it thunder, and for good reason. That insurance run brought to you by NJM. 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NJM.com. Luis Garcia Jr., you see why the Yankees so aggressively pursued him. And boy, what a pickup it has been. His first day as a Yankee, he said he tried to pull the ball with more authority this year. It's led to the breakout season. And when you pull the ball with authority, with that type of sweet swing at Yankee Stadium, now, good things are going to happen. Yankees 9 and the Astros 3. A lot of good tonight, starting with Elmer Rodriguez and Paul Blackburn wiggling out of trouble. Michael Fulmer, welcome to the Yankees in that 8th inning against the heart of the Astros order. And the offense showing that thunder this homestand. We'll chat with Susan on the Clubhouse Report. That is straight ahead on the Verizon Business Yankees postgame show, helping small businesses make it big. WFAN Yankees Radio.
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0: Yankees 9 and the Astros 3. We sent it downstairs for Susan with the Clubhouse Report, brought to you by the New York Lottery. Gambling problem? Call 1-877-8-HOPE-NY or text HOPE-NY. Susan, you have an update on Fernando Cruz?
10: Yeah, I do, and the news is not good. Fernando Cruz has a partial tear of his UCL. He's now going to start the process of going for second opinions, etc. Yes, Tommy John is on the table. So that's really too bad.
0: Oh, that's terrible news for Fernando Cruz.
10: It is for him, for what he's gone through to get here and to be what he has been, and whatever that is, it's not good. It's a partial tear. That's what they know so far. Sometimes they don't know the extent of it really till they get in there. If they do have an operation, I'm not saying he's going to. You start the process now of seeing other doctors and having them look at the things to see if they agree, and then they'll decide it. But we did ask Aaron Boone if Tommy John was on the table. He said it's in play, yes.
0: Right. Wow.
10: Too bad.
0: And you just think about Fernando Cruz and the positive guy that he is.
10: And the positive guy and what it took for him to get here.
0: Right.
10: That's the whole thing. And so.
0: That's tough news after a really positive night and a positive win.
10: Yeah,
0: for sure.
10: Absolutely. And you know, the pitching, that's what happens. You know, that's you never have enough pitching became a cliche for a reason.
0: Right.
10: And that's cliches are cliches because that's what they are. All right, let's talk about this game today. It had a lot better result. Boone talking about the offense, and he said, look, I look at this lineup card all the time, and there are so many good hitters on this, and I kept looking at this lineup card and thinking the names are great and they're going to hit. And as I said to Austin Wells on the air, I said, you just don't know. You know it's going to end. You just don't know when. And Boone said the dam broke late. You know, there were so many good things that went on there, and this is more in line of what this team is. Cody Bellinger, of course, makes such a difference. He's got a ton of confidence. That's why you sign him long term. Biggest at bats in the game belong to Cody Bellinger. And Elmer Rodriguez, he was nasty. He got their attention right away. It was so encouraging. That's the arm we knew that was in there. He got a good aggressive rhythm going. That's the best stuff he's had. And I asked him about Fulmer, and he said, I said to him afterwards, welcome to the Yankees. You get your Don Paredes, etc., the middle of the lineup. And Michael said to him, I wouldn't have it any other way.
0: That was perfect.
10: Yeah, he said, this is a great first impression. He's going to help this team.
0: He really can. And what he's been through as well.
10: Well, I think the experience, and people don't, he's been around a long time. He's been through a lot of things. Just think about the fact that, 11 years ago, whatever it is, 11, 12 years ago, he was Rookie of the Year. You think your whole life is going to be, peaches and cream here. I'm Rookie of the Year in that. Elbow injury after elbow. He's had 3 operations, 2 Tommy Johns, and feels healthy. And Cody Bellinger told me before the game, he said, we played together with the Cubs. He was at the Cubs for a while. He said, he's going to help us. He's really going to help us. And you could just see the aggression. I love guys that go out there and they're aggressive.

0: Because it's going to get, you know, it gets pretty pressurized here. This is going to be September. We're rolling into September. We're rolling into what's going to happen. And you need to find out about people. We did talk to Elmo Rodriguez, and he said, I'm just so much more sure of myself and the starts that I've had. I was attacking hitters. I was trusting myself. And he said, he said the crowd, oh, they asked him about the reception that he got and the applause that he got, and he said the crowds were like the World Baseball Classic. They get into it. You know, that's what he knows is big crowds when he pitched for Puerto Rico, right? That's what he knows is big crowds, except Yankee Stadium. It's not the same in Scranton.
1: Right. You don't have five decks.
0: And you don't have five decks. He said the crowds of the world, it was just like the WBC, which I thought was, it was great. That's a great thing to say, because that's what he knows as that kind of pressure, and he's right.
1: Oh, that's
0: that,
1: great.
0: Yeah, it was great. Anyway, he said, I had asked him about get down there. I said, you know, you said you I said, how do you get to trust yourself, and why didn't you trust yourself? And he said, well, maybe I was a little nervous, and I couldn't get aggressive, and I was trying too hard. But whatever's there, he said he felt better and better each time. He said, this time I was not nervous. Curveball he had great results with at that. He said he got a lot of whiffs with it, but he said, I'm learning to trust myself. That's the guy they thought they had.
1: Right.
0: You know, because we you know, we get that, you know, remember in spring training, we heard all about these guys, and this is great, and this is great. And then they get up here, and you go, really?
1: Yeah.
0: And but this was the guy that we had heard about at spring training. This is exactly what he was doing.
1: I like that honesty from him, that he was a little nervous.
0: Yeah, he was. Well, why would he be nervous? Of course.
1: Exactly. You're here at Yankee Stadium. You're making your first few starts, and with that, he's got great stuff. So if he goes after guys like he did tonight, that's
0: and
1: amazing.
0: There was a difference in there's a difference in throwing 94 and throwing 97.
1: Right. That velocity was up as well tonight. Some late life.
0: He was very, very good, and that's what. And Boone had said that's who we. That's what we know was in there, and there it was. So then you take off from here. So my guess is he'll stick around for a while. Jazz, we're talking about we started getting really good at bats. We're just trying to get ready to go down the stretch here. We did a good job offensively, good at bats in the box. About Garcia, he said he's a great hitter. I remember we played together years ago in the minor leagues when I was with Miami, and he said I'm really happy for him because this is who he is. I asked him about Elmer, and he said he attacked the zone. It was great to work behind that, and you know how much infielders love it when guys work quickly and throw strikes. He said mentally, we have to learn how he was talking about himself. Somebody asked about when you make mistakes and you haven't hit. He said mentally you have to learn how to let everything go. Somebody asked him about the stolen base title, and now he said, I just want to win a World Series. I don't care about the stolen base title. So somebody has told him to stop talking about winning a stolen base, because this was today, stolen base title, I just want to win the World Series, which is okay. Bellinger, he asked him about Bellinger, and he said he's just one of our guys. He's in the lineup, and he makes everybody look better.
1: How about 350 with runners in scoring position?
0: Yeah,
1: that's Cody Bellinger right there.
0: Well, yes, it is, and that's why Aaron Boone said this is why you sign a guy to a long-term contract. This is who he is, and it's you know, and he didn't get the same kind of play that Judge is out and Stanton's out. Bellinger is really important to this team, as you can see.
1: Changes the lineup. We see the plays in left field again. He's so terrific out there, and Luis Garcia Jr., we could get used to this swing at Yankee Stadium.
0: Yeah, no, this is, and he's a really good hitter. I, you know, second time, and it's not, well, we'll see what happens in the second time around. He's not a rookie.
1: Right.
0: He's been around. Everybody knows who Luis Garcia is.
1: And not a rental.
0: No, he's not a rental. I think he's got two more years.
1: Yeah.
0: I'm 25 years old.
1: Can really help this. And another scoop at first base tonight.
0: Yeah, this is why, and I've said this to you before, that's why you don't listen to anybody. I was told he was not a good first baseman. He's a fine first baseman. I mean, he's not Goldschmidt at his peak, and he's not Mark Teixeira, but he's a really good first baseman. He's made some terrific plays.
1: Right, so we're going to toss out those scouting reports, and
0: well,
1: just well
0: that's why you have to look. I mean, maybe it's the same people that told me that Jeter was a terrible shortstop.
1: Oh, geez.
0: I mean, I saw every play he ever made for 20 years. I never saw a terrible play.
1: We could probably spend a whole night on that one.
0: Defensive metrics. We'll spend it. We're not going to spend any more time on defensive metrics.
1: Yeah, I'm assuming you don't look at defensive runs saved and outs above average, Susan.
0: No, I'm watching the game. I can't look at my iPad.

0: I like that you watch the game. Let's crack that iPad, and we'll see you tomorrow, Susan. Appreciate it on that note. 9-3 the final. Yankees over the Astros. We will hear from Aaron Boone on the way. 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
8: 1-2 from Lambert. Pitch swung on, drilled deep to right. Line drive, goodbye. Into the lower stand, Ben Rice with a rocket home run, his 35th. RBI number 83. Tie ball game here in the first, 1-1.
0: Not to get lost in this offense sizzling together, especially late first inning. Ben Rice, a laser beam for his 35th homer of the year. Came off Peter Lambert, and you don't challenge Ben Rice at a two-strike fastball. Middle of the plate, made him pay. Every home run this season, Yankees Radio donates $25 to Cars for Kids charity. 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And after all the seventh inning magic, Yankees send 9 to the plate. They score 4. They break the tie. Rice, of course, factoring in, drawing a walk in that seventh inning as well. Luis Garcia Jr. flipping a single. Cody Bellinger, the defining moment tonight. A booming 2-run double off the right center field wall, nearly the Yankees' first grand slam of the season. After all that went down, you know, Jazz going deep left center field in that seventh inning. Spencer Jones in between with an RBI single. Eighth inning, Rice walks again against Eniel De Los Santos and Luis Garcia Jr. What a first impression as a Yankee.
8: De Los Santos has pitched. Deep drive, right field. It's high. It is deep. And it has gone into the lower stands. Luis Garcia, 2-run homer. Beautifully done. It's a 9-4 New York lead at Garcia. That's his fifth home run as a Yankee. RBI's 10 and 11 as a Yankee.
0: 11 for his last 20 with four homers and eight RBIs. The swing, and you hate to make comparisons or jump ahead of yourself, but you put Luis Garcia Jr.'s swing and Robinson Cano's swing side by side in this ballpark, and the way the bat explodes through the zone and the ball just flies off the bat out to deep right and right center field, you can't help but notice it. And Garcia, to start this series, 4-for-5 and 3-for-5. Homer last night, couple of clutch hits last night, couple of clutch hits today, and a tack-on two-run blast. Heat Report presented by the Chef IQ Sense, an intuitive wireless meat thermometer that makes dinner easy. 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Paul Blackburn, the heroics in the seventh inning, so his last 41 innings, he has a 0.65 ERA, and the emotion from Paul Blackburn as well. Racking up those back-to-back strikeouts, and considering it was second and third, nobody out, bases loaded, one out, and the Lombard era in between, just one run in that top of the seventh inning. Paul Blackburn, yeoman's work, and how about Michael Fulmer, who'd considered retiring after his second Tommy John in 2023. Seven organizations the last 2 years, and wanted to keep going. His family was supportive. Michael Fulmer saying, I wouldn't forgive myself if I have this level of health throwing the ball this well. That's a rare thing, especially with all you've been through. Yankees give you this opportunity. They're short in the bullpen. The really tough news for Fernando Cruz, a partially torn UCL, and Tommy John on the table. And Michael Fulmer, his first inning as a Yankee. Aaron Boone saying, I got to throw some of these guys into the deep end, just that time of year. How about the deep end of Alvarez, Paredes, and Altuve? 2, 3, and 4 in the order. Eighth inning, four-run lead, and Michael Fulmer mows through him, capped by Jose Caballero.
8: Here's Fulmer's first pitch to him. Chopper, third base. Cabby charges, gloves, throws on a run. Got him! Nice play. Fulmer, terrific debut as a Yankee. A 1-2-3-8.
0: Caballero charging in aptly to complete that 1-2-3. Our textbook play of the game brought to you by National University. Education designed to support the whole you. And this wasn't only a dazzling defensive night for the bullpen. Outside of Lombard and that ground ball, getting up on him and hitting off the wrist, the defense was outstanding and locked down tonight. And it was locked down for Elmer Rodriguez as well. Elmer was brilliant. And Cody Bellinger, not just back with his clutch bat. How about this play, the glue out in left field?
8: His fifth start up here at the big club. Here's pitch sliced deep. Left field going back. Bellinger got a read. He's on a track. Makes the catch. He can play some left field, boy, I can tell you. That ball slicing. He read the slice beautifully off the bat of the left-hander. Stayed with it. Makes the catch on the warning track.
9: And Trammell's got a look on his face, and he put his hands up in the air like, what do I have to do?
0: There are not much more you could do in that situation. Cody Bellinger, as good as it gets in left field, smoothly sliding over. And that's brought to you by Kings Hawaiian. Nothing like it. Speaking of Elmer Rodriguez, 6-plus. He works into the seventh inning. First time completing 5 as a big leaguer. By far his best outing. Strike throwing, velocity, late life, trusting himself, sure of himself. 3 hits, 3 runs, 2 walks, and 6 strikeouts. The 6 strikeouts accompanied by 7 ground ball. Strikeouts total brought to you by Meineke Car Care Centers. Trust your keys with Meineke. This is the guy who the Yankees think so highly of. Top pitching prospect they think could be a force in this league for years to come. Sometimes it takes a few starts to settle in against this Astros lineup in this spot, forcing a rubber game with Gerrit Cole tomorrow. As a major hat tip to Elmer Rodriguez. We will hear from Aaron Boone. That is coming up on the Verizon Business Yankees postgame show, helping small businesses make it big. WFAN Yankees Radio.
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0: After the Astros had tied the game in the top of the seventh inning on the Lombard error, then Paul Blackburn bears down in a big-time way. Yankees answer with six unanswered runs, four in the seventh, two in the eighth. How about Cody Bellinger? Welcome back, Cody Bellinger. Jazz's night. Spencer Jones, that RBI single sandwich in between. Ben Rice, a huge performance tonight. And Luis Garcia Jr. He could get used to that swing for some time here at Yankee Stadium. 11 for his last 20 with four home runs. Important insurance in that eighth inning. It's a Verizon Business Yankees postgame show. Emmanuel Barbari with you. That's a Yankees 29th win this year where they enter the seventh inning either trailing or tied, entering the seventh inning. 29 of those wins, most in baseball. Yankees once again tie their season high, 18 games over 500. They are 75-57, and a rubber game against these Astros with Gerrit Cole tomorrow before the Red Sox come in for four big ones over the weekend. Sounds of the game brought to you by Fair Harbor Clothing, built for the shore, made for the season. Use promo code FAN20 for 20% off your first full-price purchase. And the offense busting out for the manager, Aaron Boone.
19: Yeah, look, I've maintained through all of it, you know, I kind of referenced my lineup card and, like, there's a lot of good hitters on there, and that hasn't changed. But it has been nice to see them start to really gain some traction. And even tonight, you know, like, it's like we couldn't throw that knockout punch early, but, again, a lot of good at-bats, you know, throughout the first part of the game, and you're like, man, we can't get over the hump there, and then the dam kind of breaks late with some really good at-bats. Great job by all the lefties left on left there of running that big inning together. So, look, this is more in line with what I believe they're capable of offensively, and, you know, hopefully we continue to ascend.
16: Cody comes up there with the bases loaded and the lefty on the mound. He's been so good with runners in scoring position. How much confidence do you have when he steps to the plate in that spot, and why do you think he is so good in those situations?
19: Yeah, I mean, love him in those spots. And whether it's a lefty, righty, whatever, you know, ton of confidence. That's who he is. You know, that's why, you know, one of the reasons why, you know, we went out and signed him long term. Like, he does a lot of things really well. He's an outstanding player, and that's one of those areas, you know, because generally speaking, you know, he's going to make good contact and give himself a chance. And that was a really good, you know, probably the biggest at bat maybe there of the game.
16: Fifth time we've seen Elmer Rodriguez on the mound this season. Just what was different about his stuff tonight that allowed him to navigate through that lineup into the sixth?
19: He was nasty. I mean, that's what we get excited about right there. You know, I think he got their attention right away. I mean, you're seeing 97, 98, 99 sinkers filling up the zone, spinning a good breaking ball. So I thought, man, that was really encouraging to see that, and to see him kind of felt like a little bit more settled too. But that's the electric arm that we know that is in there, and I thought he threw the heck out of the ball.
20: Meredith,
16: Aaron, you talk about being more settled and maybe more comfortable when he gets Alvarez early there. Do you think that just adds to his confidence early in the game, kind of establishing himself there?
19: Maybe. He seemed in a really good aggressive rhythm right away, though. And I thought, you know, really that first inning, you know, I thought he executed really well against Pena, and then obviously Alvarez too. He ends up losing Paredes on the walk, but even you see Paredes within that at bat kind of acknowledge a couple pitches, like, okay, this is real. And it felt like that all night. That's by far the best stuff he's had since he's been up here with us. So you know, and he's been throwing the ball well down there for the last month or so.
16: Tough play there from Grisham in the first inning that continues it. Did you like the way you saw him bounce back there in the first and after the home run there in the fourth? Does that show you something about his makeup as well?
19: Yeah. Probably not the best pitch decision there to Varsho for the homer. But, yeah, I thought he did that all night. And then there was even a couple times where, you know, he got to a 3-2 count, needs to make a pitch, and did. So that was good to see. And that those kind of little things within a game where you bounce back from something that happens adverse, or you know, a guy works you deep into a count and you got to make a pitch. He did that a couple times tonight, and that's what allowed him to, you know, be able to go back out there for the seventh.
20: Gary.
21: I know you guys have a lot of moving parts with the roster, but after a performance like that, could you see Elmer having more of a sustained role moving forward?
19: We'll see.
9: What did you think of Fulmer coming in there in that spot?
19: He was great. I said, welcome to the Yankees. I threw you in there against Yordan, Paredes, and Altuve right out of the gate. And he was like, I wouldn't have it any other way. Look, I think he can help us. I really do. So it was good to get him in. He was coming in regardless, whether it was tie game, whether we were up. You know, we need some guys now to be able to step up and be a part of it. And that was a great first impression by him. I thought he threw the ball really well.
20: Mark.
22: We've asked you a lot about Jazz for the past couple of weeks, three more hits today. Are you seeing good signs from him?
19: Yeah, it's probably the best few games he's strung together. So hopefully that's where he's headed, you know. It's been, I feel like, you know, three or four days of really good at-bats throughout. You know, I feel like all year, like, he's had that game where it's like, okay, here we go, and then he takes a step back. So, you know, on base all four times, I think, tonight. Really good competitive at-bats on a lot of pitches. So, yeah, and certainly this is what he's capable of. You know, he's capable of really impacting the game when he's right, and it's been good to see him string these kind of days together.
20: Meredith.
16: What did you think of Blackburn there in the seventh, getting out of that jam in that situation to give the offense a chance there in the bottom of the
19: game? Yeah, it was big. Obviously, Varsho clips him down the line the other way. So, we don't make the play behind them that allows them to tie the game, but then a really good job of fielding his position there on the comeback, or, you know, doesn't turn it into a long run down so other guys can advance too, and then, you know, obviously gets another couple big outs. So, you know, we've been seeing that all year from him, and tonight was, you know, that's keeping the game in the balance right there.
20: Brendan,
1: how good was it for you guys not to have to go multiple innings with Blackburn?
19: Yeah, you know, once he threw, I wasn't going multiple with him tonight anyway. So that's why I said Fulmer had the eighth. If it was tied, if we're up one, whatever it was, I just felt like now I would have, you know, had he been, you know, thrown six or seven pitches in that inning or something to get out of it, I would have done that, but didn't want to do it once, you know, I think he ended up throwing probably 18, 19 pitches or whatever it was, and felt like every pitch was pretty high leverage, obviously. So, but yes, nice that we'd have to send him back out.
1: You're pretty resolute in that Fulmer had the eighth no matter what. Just yes. What, why?
19: Because we need to do that some here. So, and we need to find out about people and see if they can step up in situations. And at the end of the day, you know, we got to, you know, look, we're going to go heavy with obviously Paul and Hedrick and Buss on certain nights, but, you know, we got to take care of them too, because, you know, we know how critical they are to us having the ultimate success this season.
20: All right.
2: Is there an update on Cruz?
19: There is. Right now, diagnosed partial tear, the UCL. So he's going to kind of go through and get second opinions and stuff. So, that's what we got right now.
20: Yeah, go ahead, Ray.
2: Surgery on the table then, Tommy John?
19: That would be on the table, yeah. We'll get other opinions and, you know, but that's certainly in – yeah, on the table.
0: And really tough news for Fernando Cruz. As positive of a guy as you will meet. Also, what he's been through to get to this spot as a New York Yankee, living out his dream. Second year with the Yankees, 36 years old. Of course, a rut lately, but clearly impacted. At least these last couple of outings. And Fernando Cruz, partially torn UCL, Tommy John, is, in fact, on the table. Our best post-game reaction at WFAN660 on social media is Josh on Instagram. Now, he was impressed with Michael Fulmer, and you just heard Aaron Boone talk about it. Now, Fulmer, what he's been through to get to this moment himself, and a couple of Tommy John surgeries, considered retiring in 2023, seven organizations in the last 2 years, and he said he wouldn't have been able to live with himself if he didn't give himself a real chance to impact and to have another team look at him, give him this shot, this opportunity with this level of health. That's a rare thing. That's a precious thing, the support of his family. And Aaron Boone saying, eighth inning, that was Michael Fulmer's, because you have to see what you got. This stage of the regular season, especially with all these bullpen guys being worked and worked some more, see what you have, not just in any situation, but that situation with Michael Fulmer. And in turn, you don't have to overwork certain guys, potentially, and keep them fresher for the long run in October. And that is the big game, the long game that the Yankees are looking at. 10-second station ID on WFAN Yankees Radio.
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0: We will hear from the first star of the night, because there were a lot of late stars. The first star, Elmer Rodriguez, the way he set the tone. Hear from him coming up and how the Yankees held serve tonight. 75-57 with this victory, and they have split the first two with the Astros. Go for a series win with Gerrit Cole on the mound tomorrow. Preview all of that on the Verizon Business Yankees postgame show, helping small businesses make it big on WFAN Yankees Radio.
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5: 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The offensive story busting out late in this game. Luis Garcia Jr., what a start as a Yankee. Cody Bellinger, welcome back to the lineup. That's the biggest stab out of the game. A two-run beaming double off the right center field wall. Spencer Jones tacking on. Jazz, a huge night. 4 times on base and that long left center field double to cap off that 4-run seventh. But the first star of the night, Elmer Rodriguez, in his 5th big league start. The way he stepped up tonight, we saw a different level of Elmer Rodriguez. We'll hear from him, but first, our scoreboard show brought to you by Optimum Fiber, famously fast fiber internet. Rays over the Tigers 3-0, and Freddie Peralta, it took him 4 starts as a Tampa Bay Ray, but doing Rays things to him. Peralta comes through for Tampa Bay. 6 shutout, 2-hit baseball for Freddie Peralta. Rays a 3-0 win. Yankees hold serve, though, so they stay 3.5 back of the first-place Rays. 3 on the loss side. Red Sox were shut out by the Marlins 4-0. Sonny Gray lost that game, only his 4th loss of the year. Sonny Gray didn't necessarily deserve to lose 5 innings of 2-run baseball. Red Sox fall 4-0, so now the way the AL East shakes out, you have the Yankees at 75-57, Red Sox at 73-60, 3 back on the loss side of the Yankees, and the Yankees, of course, 3 back on the loss side of Tampa Bay. By the way, for Boston, there is some cavalry coming. You have Roman Anthony, Trevor Story, and Isaiah Kiner-Falefa all rehabbing together at Triple-A Worcester, so that's on the way. Who factors in this weekend, some later on, but all of them rehabbing together at Triple-A Worcester. Let's hear from Elmer Rodriguez, courtesy of the YES Network. Worked into the 7th inning tonight. 2 walks, 6 strikeouts, and 7 ground balls, and that sinker up to 98-99 with attack.
6: Yeah, I mean, up to now, like, I feel it's one of my best starts. Ever since the start, I feel good. I was attacking hitters and, you know, feel comfortable and, yeah, I feel like I had a good outing.
7: You mentioned attacking hitters, but what else was it about your stuff that made you so effective in trying to navigate through that lineup?
6: I mean, just trusting myself. You know, something I've been, you know, building up since, you know, my first couple starts, and feel like each time I felt better, and, you know, I've been working down some couple stuff down there, and I feel like it's been working so far.
7: What did it mean to you to get the applause from the crowd as you were walking off the mound there in that 7th inning?
6: I mean a lot. Like, compare, like, to when I played in the, you know, in WBC back home. Like, having, you know, that fan
8: right now, and the pitching staff are hurt. Or did you know how important it was for you to go deep in the game tonight?
6: I mean, each game, like, depending, I just try to go out there and bring the best out of me, and, you know, go as long as I can, and, you know, provide as many saves as I can.
9: It seems like you're throwing harder than the last time we saw you. Where is that coming from?
6: I mean, just working hard. You know, some stuff, like, I've been working behind, like, you know, behind the scenes, you know, trying to get on, get some weight, and just working on just continue, you know, finishes the year.

0: You're strong, and yeah, been feeling better.
1: Does it feel a lot different than the last time you were here?
0: I mean, kind of the same, but you know, at the same time, like, you know, just trying to trust myself, and I know like I can go out there and compete. I know I have the stuff to do that, so just go out there and try to be the best I can.
2: Does that help you do trust yourself when you first come up here? Because you know you have that in.
0: I mean, it's obviously in the first couple times, you know, maybe a little bit nervous. You know, first time being around, you know, trying to control that. But I feel like the more I've been here, the better, and the easier it's been. So.
3: Do you see your stuff playing much differently when, you know, the sinker's 98 rather than 96 or something?
0: Obviously, you know, if the velo is higher, it will play a lot better. So, yeah, I mean, I just don't try and think of it like as a velo. Just go out there and attack. I know my stuff moves well, and just depending on like what the velo is, I just try to go out there and just execute my pitches and, you know, try to compete.
4: In the minor since your last poll, just what prompted that change?
0: I mean, it's felt like it's just been giving me a better results overall, like been more in zone with it, having a lot of more whiffs with it, and so just trusting it and just throwing it more.
5: And Elmer Rodriguez, so sure of himself tonight, he was going after hitters, and on that extra velocity up to 98, 99 with the sinker, already a live arm, electric stuff to begin with, but Elmer talking about putting in the work on the side, you know, maybe adding some extra weight, and Elmer, you look at him, he's very slim, slender, and he has a great pitcher's build when you consider how, you know, elastic he looks on the mound. But yeah, that's something that will come over time as well. Only his fifth big league start, but called up in a big time spot, and he delivered and then some, particularly with the length, working his way into the seventh inning for this Yankee team at this moment, exactly what they needed. Speaking of the pitching, right guy on the mound, series finale, rubber game coming up tomorrow. We will detail that on the Verizon Business Yankees postgame show. Yankees 9 and the Astros 3 tonight in front of 40,000 plus here at the stadium. Verizon Business, helping small businesses make it big. WFAN Yankees Radio.
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2: The Yankees go for a series win tomorrow night with Garrett Cole on the mound, and he has been, simply put, terrific. He is in a Garrett Cole groove, and you look at his start since the beginning of July, 2.45 ERA. Last five starts, 1.47. He was vintage Cole in Baltimore. Looks to grab a series win tomorrow against his former team in the Astros. Now, for Houston, the former Yankee farmhand, Hayden Wesneski, coming off Tommy John surgery, officially made it back on July 29th. 4.23 ERA thus far with Houston. Remember, the Yankees traded him for Scott Efros, and then he was part of the Kyle Tucker deal, so there's a few degrees of separation here with Hayden Wesneski. But that's the matchup tomorrow. Garrett Cole, Hayden Wesneski in the series finale and the rubber game. The Yankees looking for a 4-2 start for this big homestand. 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Until then, for producer, engineer in the booth, Matt Shortis, new producer Alex's arm. And for Susan Waldman and Dave Sims, Emmanuel Barbari, saying so long from Yankee Stadium. Once again, the final score, it's the Yankees 9 and the Astros 3 on WFAN Yankees Radio. Have a good one.
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4: All right, let's go. Tommy Lugauer. Lugie. All right, let's get the bad news out of the way first. Fernando Cruz, who was placed on the IL earlier today, it was revealed after the game by Aaron Boone that Fernando Cruz has been diagnosed with a partial UCL tear, and he's going to get a second opinion. Tommy John surgery is on the table, which is just brutal news for Fernando himself personally. And then, of course, for the Yankees, who have now got to deal with another injury in what has been a laundry list of injuries this season. Now, they have done a tremendous job with next man up, and I would expect the Yankees to do the same here. There are several candidates to slide into the Cruz role. I think Clark Schmidt is right at the top of that list. There are other arms on the way, a Luis Gil, Weathers when he gets back from injury. So this team, this Yankee team, they have the depth in the pitching staff. That's why I've gone on the air and said that they have the best pitching staff in all of baseball. Now, starting rotation, I would give to the Dodgers, but the entire staff itself, I would give to the Yankees. And part of that is because of the three-headed monster at the back end of the bullpen. And Paul Blackburn, another guy, journeyman pitcher, has had moments as a starter. He has really blossomed and developed into this new role and has been absolutely sensational for the Yankees. And it's cliche to say, but it does fit for this. Where would the Yankees be without Blackburn and Hedrick? Two guys that you would not have penciled in at the start of the season as your seventh, eighth inning guys, as your, hey, part of a three-headed monster with Bednar. Nobody, and I mean nobody, saw the success of Hedrick and Blackburn coming. Now, I think they're overworked. I do think they need some rest down the stretch here, and that's why with the reinforcements on their way, that is great news for Aaron Boone. And then it becomes a jigsaw puzzle where Aaron has to decide, okay, who is ultimately going to get the Cruz spot, and when and where do I give the three guys at the back end, my high leverage guys at the back end of my bullpen, when and where do I give them a blow? When and where do I give them a rest so that you can keep them as fresh as humanly possible? Because the bullpen is really, to me, what separates this Yankee team, including up against the Dodgers. What separates them is the strength of their bullpen, in particular at the back end. Because when you start to look at October and you start to look at the postseason and you start to look at game by game, the Yankees with the three-headed monster in their rotation, with the three aces, with Max Fried on his way back this weekend, with Schlittler, with Gerrit Cole, who's going tomorrow, you have three number ones. You have three aces. And those three guys can get you six, seven innings in a postseason game. And that is the bridge to Blackburn, Hedrick, and of course, Bednar. And that, to me, is the recipe once you get to October. Now, getting to October, obviously, other guys are going to have to chip in, other guys are going to have to fill in, and other guys are going to have to step up. But I've been saying it now for a while. This American League East race is far from over. It will come down to all three teams. It will come down to the Yankees. It will come down to the Rays. It will come down to the Red Sox. I believe it will come down to the final two series of the season, with all three teams right there with an opportunity to clinch the division. And it is uber important for Aaron Boone and for this Yankee team to win the division, because the Yankees have never gone to the World Series as a wild card team. So history would not be on the Yankee side if, in fact, they fall short of the division, which I don't think they're going to. I think the Yankees are going to win the American League East. In fact, I think the Red Sox are going to finish second, and I think the Rays are going to finish third. The Rays are a good team, maybe at times a very good team. They are not a great team. And they won today, but they have shown signs recently of a late season collapse or a late season slip up, which would drop them out of first place. And I think the Red Sox would even pass them ultimately. Now, let me get to Bellinger, who obviously missed a few weeks, and he has been the offensive really hero over the last two games. I know the Yankees lost last night, but obviously with the big home run and then the huge double tonight, it's great to see him. And I've always been a Bellinger fan because he can help you win a baseball game in multiple ways, not just offensively, but also defensively, whether it's with his arm, whether it's with his glove. He can play a multitude of positions. He's a winning baseball player. And that's why it was so imperative that the Yankees retain him in the offseason. And he was struggling mightily, Bellinger was, going into the point where he got injured. Outside of the All-Star game where they won the All-Star game MVP, I mean, Bellinger couldn't buy a hit for a while there. And then, of course, the injury put him on the shelf. And now Bellinger has come out of that, and he has been an offensive star for this team over the last couple nights. And he is a huge part of this team. Now that you are counting Stanton out, Bellinger, who has had his struggles in October, and he, along with guys like Boone and Judge, they are going to have to exercise the October demons. And Bellinger, in many ways, is an X factor to this team. Because he lengthens the lineup, and he provides a major left-handed bat to go along with Rice, obviously to go along with Garcia. And like I said, he just lengthens your lineup. But the good thing about Bellinger, even if he's not producing offensively, he can still help you win because he's so great defensively. Good base runner. He just does everything well. He impresses you on a nightly basis, even if he's struggling at the plate. Now, as far as George Lombard Jr., I think he needs a day off. I would give him rest here. You got a big series coming up against the Red Sox. You got one more here with Houston. I would give him a day off. Another error tonight, and I said it yesterday, and I'll say it again. To me, this is just a blip on the radar. This is an aberration. This is a speed bump in what I think will be ultimately a very good, if not excellent, career for Lombard. Defensively, I think he's more of what you saw initially than what you're seeing now. But for a young player to be put into this position at that part of the diamond with that uniform on, with the expectations that surround you as the number one prospect in the organization. And then, of course, when he got up here, the Yankees were struggling. They were scuffling. I mean, since he's come up here, they've been playing great baseball. But when he got here, it was, okay, this guy's the savior. He's the number one prospect. He's the next Derek Jeter. He's the best thing since sliced bread. Which, by the way, I mean, sliced bread is not even that great. I don't know what makes you think. I mean, they really got to change that phrase. I mean, he's the best thing since sliced bread. I mean, what's so great about sliced bread? Be honest with you. The best thing about bread is dipping it in something or putting something on it. I mean, bread on its own? I mean, I get it, but even still, okay, so a nice piece of bread, but yeah, a little garlic on it, a little oil on it. But a sliced piece of bread? I don't know. To me, bread has to be accompanied with something. Where was I going? Oh, yeah. So George Lombard Jr., I think, needs a day off. You have a huge series coming up with the Red Sox, and I can't even stress the word huge when it comes to this Red Sox series. Like, I think the Yankees are going to take the final game of this series. Houston stinks. Let's call it like it is. They're not very... I mean, the American League West, honestly, the NFC South of baseball is so embarrassingly bad. Like, yes, you win your division, you should make the postseason, but should you? I mean, really, honestly. Whether it's the Astros, whether it's the Astros, Rangers, and Mariners can combine into one team, and that team would suck. I mean, it's just an awful, awful, awful division. Houston is not good. Outside of Yordan Alvarez, I mean, Altuve isn't what he used to be. Lineup-wise, Pena's all right, but Varsho. But once you start getting to the underbelly, they're just not very good. And I know Correa might come back, but I'm just not high on this Astro team. And the Yankees have handled Houston in the recent years in the regular season. I understand what has happened in the postseason, but the Yankees would stomp out this team in October. Absolutely humiliate them. that it would be an easy series for the Yankees in October against Houston. So I think the Yankees take the game tomorrow, and then it sets up for a four-game series against the Red Sox, who have found their footing again, who obviously swept the Yankees last time these two teams met in Boston, which really started the Red Sox run. Yankees got to be thinking about not only revenge, not only stopping the momentum of Boston –

I would give Lombard a day off because we've seen it a million times here in New York. We've seen it a million times in this city. Things can be a mole and they turn into a mountain. And it just feels like these errors are turning into a mountain to where you go on social media or you just walk at the streets and you're hearing now, well, Anthony Volpe now, his name is being brought up here when it comes to defense and it comes to comparisons to George Lombard Jr. Anthony Volpe, who I don't know if he'll ever be a shortstop ever again in the majors. Like, if he's going to have a career, it's in all likelihood at second base. I don't think they're even in the same conversation, Lombard and Volpe, as far as defensively. And I know Volpe is a advanced analytics darling. And I'm not somebody that immediately scoffs at advanced analytics or suggests that people that are into advanced analytics in all likelihood took their cousin to prom. To me, whoever you took to prom, that's your business. I really don't care. But when it comes to advanced analytics or not advanced analytics, in some instances, I'm into it. In other instances, I'm not into it. But what I know is that Lombard is the goods defensively. And whatever's going on with him right now, I believe is mental. But mental stuff in New York can snowball. It could eat you up. And it could put you in a situation. We're talking about a very young player here. And the last thing you want is for him to go out there again tomorrow night, boot a ball, throw a ball away, have another error, because then it's going to become, because it already is there, but it's going to become an even bigger conversation, even bigger discourse on this radio station, on social media, in the stands at Yankee Stadium. And that's the last thing you want with your number one prospect and now this guy that you have put there at shortstop that you believe has a very bright future. And I understand that debut that Lombard had, he set the bar very, very, very high. And sometimes that's almost a curse. You almost rather boot a ball that night, go 0-for-4, and maybe a couple of idiots will boo you, and then after that you take off. Rather than setting the bar so high where people are saying such hyperbolic things about you at such a young age, and where now, hey, you hit a little bit of a mental lapse, a little bit of a mental hurdle that everybody goes through, not just rookies, but everybody that plays baseball. And at some point, everybody just needs a little bit of a day off to get a little mental rest. And I think Lombard is at that point. He needs a mental rest. Needs to just take a load off and get back out there for a very important, huge series against Boston. Because the last thing you want is Lombard to have another error and then carry that to Boston. That series is not going to be easy. And if the Yankees take it on the chin, it's not going to be good. You want to get your lick back. You want to get your payback. You want to get your revenge on Boston from the last series. And you want to show them that, hey, we are the gold standard in this division. Because I still look at it as Yankees Red Sox here. Tampa deserves a lot of credit because they have a lack of resources. I mean, they basically have a GoFundMe account set up to sign free agents. They're not working with much in terms of resources. And they play in a dump where you hit the ball in the clown's mouth in center field and you get three extra runs. It's like watching the Savannah Bananas. It's not exactly a world-class facility. And there's more Yankee fans there than there are at Camden Yards. I mean, basically, obviously a lot of people from New York are living in Tampa, although most of those people go to bed by 7 o'clock at night. They play Keno at 4 o'clock. They play bocce ball at 1 o'clock. They eat breakfast the night before, and they're in bed by 7. But it's an easy trek, much like Baltimore, if you are a New Yorker, to go down to Tampa and see your Yankees. So I give credit to Tampa and their organization because they've done a lot with a little, but I just don't view them as serious contenders. Not in the way that I view the Yankees and not in the way that I view the Red Sox. To me, the Yankees and Red Sox are both the class of the American League. And nobody else is in the conversation. Tampa's not in the conversation. The White Sox are not in the conversation. Houston is not in the conversation. It is Yankees, Red Sox. Like, that should be the ALCS matchup. It's not going to be, but that should be. I mean, I guess I suppose it could end up being that way. But I just, my prediction is it won't be.

0: But they are the best two teams by far. And I think Tampa's slide here, I think, is going to continue over the next month or so. And ultimately, the Rays will not win the division. The Yankees will. And the Red Sox will finish in second. By the way, Luis Garcia Jr., you can look at all the trades that Brian Cashman Jr. I did this last night with Calvin Austin. I think because there's so many juniors, I'm going to stop calling people juniors. I'm going to be like the WWE when Rey Mysterio came in. They're like, we're not going to call him Rey Mysterio Jr. anymore. We're just going to call him Rey Mysterio. I'm done calling people juniors because now I keep putting Jr. after everybody's name. Enough with the juniors. Unless you're Ken Griffey Jr. and we all know Ken Griffey Sr. Do we really have to carry the junior? If Michael Jordan Jr. was in the NBA, yeah, I understand putting the junior so we wouldn't get confused. Brian Cashman, when you look through his trades through the years, we're not there yet, obviously, but Garcia has another year in his contract. He's still at a young age where he could be on the Yankees for years and years and years to come. And I'm sorry, you got him for a song and a dance. And you could crush Brian Cashman all you want. This guy, it is amazing that he got Luis Garcia Jr. Like, by far the best offensive player at the deadline. A guy that you've plugged in the middle of the order. He's having a monster season. I think it is sustainable. He's perfect for Yankee Stadium. I mean, it could ultimately go down as one of the best trades that Brian Cashman has ever made. And the fact that Stanton is already done, in terms of you're not seeing him. And I'm still skeptical about Judge to a degree. I mean, I think, it goes back and forth. Let me back the truck up there. My optimism for Judge changes on a daily basis. You know, some nights I'm a little bit higher on the optimism. So when I say I'm skeptical, it's on an optimistic sort of rating system. So one night I'm higher on the optimistic rating system. Another night I'm a little bit lower on it. But who knows? I mean, he could get a setback. Nobody knows. I mean, Stanton had about 16 setbacks. Although it's hard to say, like, you're getting a setback from what? I mean, Stanton's got a setback. From what? Walking around? What was the setback? When did the setback occur? He hasn't played a baseball game since April. Isn't the last 3 months, in fact, a setback? But overall, despite the injury news to Cruz, which is brutal, especially for Fernando, guy's got a great backstory and just horrible, horrible, horrible news. But overall, a very good night at the stadium, another packed house, and it sets the table, sets the stage for a monster weekend at Yankee Stadium, which will be a Friday night and then the doubleheader on Saturday, then obviously a Sunday night game. So 888-808-1019 is the phone number to call. By the way, before we go to break here, Moses, what's the deal with the sliced bread? You're telling me that, did I get the phrase wrong with sliced bread? Is that what happened there? Or do you like sliced bread?
1: So the phrase is, yes, the best thing since sliced bread, it's the invention of sliced bread. Sliced bread alone is pretty terrible, but it's about the fact that whoever decided no more chunks.
0: Got it.
1: Now we're just going to slice it.
0: Got it.
1: You can make sandwiches and whatnot. You know what I'm saying?
0: I do know what you're saying. Because what we've done with the sliced bread, with sandwiches, heroes, and then, like I said, dipping it in sauce and all the pizza, whatever you want to call it, dough in that case. But, yeah, everything we've done with bread through the years is amazing. So I see what you're saying. So the reason why you say you're the best thing since sliced bread, it's not necessarily that sliced bread, eating it is necessarily amazing. It's the invention of it. Got it. All right, perfect. Thanks for clarifying that. See, we learn things. It's an educational show here on After Hours. I just throw things out there because my brain is a scatterbrain, and then we get back from you guys and gals what the story is. So now, because I've been saying that for years, and I had no idea. I didn't bother to look it up. And then it just occurred to me now, like, what does that even mean? And now we know. 888-808-1019 is the phone number to call. It is After Hours. It is Loogie here in the late night. We'll take your calls on the Yankees. We'll open it up to the Mets and the Giants and the Jets. After midnight, it is Tommy Lugauer, After Hours, here on The Fan.
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0: 7:50 here on The Fan in New York City. Tommy Lugauer, Lugie. It is after hours here on The Fan. Hopefully everybody had a very pleasant Lugie evening. You know, I got to give the NFL credit. Look, I call them pigs all the time, and they are. I mean, I'm trying to figure out like the opening week schedule. There's a game Wednesday night. I think there's a game Thursday night. There's probably a game Friday night somewhere on a streaming service that I don't have or did have and got rid of. I mean, it's just every freaking night there's a game on a different streaming service. And look, I, like all of us, love the NFL. You could put the game on Mars at 3 a.m. on any streaming service that I don't have and have to sign up for in order to see this game. And I'll do that because I love football. We all love football. And we're all happy to see it return. If you're a college football fan, this weekend for week 0, Belichick in Dublin. I don't remember who the Tar Heels are playing, but I'm not here to memorize schedules. That's not my job. But I do know that Belichick is out in Ireland this weekend for week 0, and then college football starts next week, and then the NFL will start the following weekend. But I got to give credit to the NFL for finally ditching the Pro Bowl. Now you're thinking to yourself, didn't they already do that? Sort of. I mean, they were playing flag football. Then I think they were playing like tug of war. They're at the point where the next step was both the NFC and AFC were going to take part in Uno. And whoever won that game would ultimately win the Pro Bowl. Look, the idea of all-star games, baseball to me still has the best one. Although the problem that is developing now with the baseball all-star game is the pitching is so dominant and there's so many strikeouts during the regular season, it bleeds into this all-star game. I mean, this last year's all-star game was abysmal. It was just an awful, boring watch. Nobody can make contact. So you don't want that. You don't need 35-30, but you can't have 35 strikeouts also in a game. But the Pro Bowl was an absolute disgrace and a joke. And nobody was watching it. So to ditch it completely is smart. You could just do the honor for it. I mean, as far as the people that would end up being a Pro Bowl, it was just, I mean, wasn't Shador Sanders a Pro Bowler? I mean, come on. The guy's behind Deshaun Watson now in the depth chart. So that tells you all you need to know about where the Pro Bowl was at and the state of the Pro Bowl. So give the NFL credit for finally ditching it. Now, we will get into more football, including the Giants, the whole kerfuffle that happened at camp today with Cam Scataboo. We'll talk about what John Harbaugh had to say about that, what Harbaugh had to say about Odell Beckham Jr. and the week he's having. We did get confirmation on Calvin Austin, which this news sucks. He does have a torn ACL, and he will miss the season. So there is a void that needs to be filled with Austin going on the shelf. But we'll get into all that coming up with the Giants, and we'll continue to take your calls on the Yankees. We will open the door here now to the Mets, including this story that came out from SNY about a potential name to keep an eye on for the Mets in terms of hiring a general manager. So there's a lot to get to, a huge menu here on After Hours. If you're on hold right now, we will get to you right out of the gate here in the midnight hour. So hang on. If you want to join the conversation, you can at 888-808-1019. It is Tommy Lugauer. It is Lugie in the Late Night. It's After Hours here on The Fan.
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0: Midnight, straight up here on The Fan in New York City. Tommy Lugauer, Lugie. It is After Hours here on The Fan. 888-808-1019 is the phone number to call. Another game, another era for George Lombard Jr. I said it last night, I'll say it again. I think it's a bump in the road. I think it's a mental thing. I don't think it's something that's going to follow Lombard around for the rest of the year or even his career. I do think he is a great defensive player. That is his calling card. But right now, it's just one of those things. It's a speed bump. It's something he's going through. And I think this is where Aaron Boone needs to step in as the manager of the team and say, you know what? Let's give Lombard a day off. Let's give him a day off. We got a huge series coming up against the Red Sox. The last thing you want is for Lombard to boot another ball, to commit another error, and add more fuel to the fire of this conversation that is going on about Lombard. Because it is heating up, heating up, heating up. And with a big one coming up against the Red Sox, the last thing you want is a carryover effect into that series. So I think the best thing to do, the prudent thing to do, would be to keep Lombard out of the lineup tonight against the Astros and have him ready to go, give him a little mental reset. He can't commit an error from the dugout. At least, I mean, I don't think he can. I mean, that would be unprecedented. I suppose a ball could be hit into the dugout and he could boot it, and then they would charge him for an error. But to me, giving Lombard a rest, little relaxation, get his mind right, because, look, he's a young player. He's human. You start to pile up these errors, these mistakes, and it could start to become out of control. And look, we know how New York fans are. We know how the media is. We know how just the world we live in with the social media. He could start getting booed. And the last thing you want is for a player with this talent, you know, the number one prospect in your organization, and a guy that bursted on the scene. And look, the Yankees have kind of taken off since he's been called up. But the last thing you want is for it to start to get a little bit on the ugly side. So nip it in the butt. Don't let it go any further. Don't let it snowball. Keep Lombard out of the game later on tonight. The Yankees are going to win it anyway. I mean, Houston stinks. And get Lombard ready for what is a very critical series against Boston, because the Red Sox have righted the ship. You know, after being awful, they got hot, then they were awful again. Now they are playing really good baseball. They themselves have many reinforcements on the way, including Roman Anthony, including IKF, including Trevor Story. So the Red Sox are only getting stronger and stronger and stronger here. That's why I think they are going to finish ahead of Tampa, in addition to the Yankees finishing ahead of Tampa. I told you that a couple weeks ago. The Rays were not going to run and hide in this division. I think they're good. I don't think they're very good. They're certainly not great. And they weren't going to be a team that, when we were sitting here at the end of September, that would have a healthy lead that would be, in theory, insurmountable for anybody to catch up to them. 888-808-1019 is the phone number to call. It's After Hours. It's Tommy Lugauer. Lugie in the late night here on The Fan. Let's go to Ben in Passaic. He kicks off the midnight hour. Ben, what's going on?
1: I wanted to discuss the postseason coming up for the Yankees. Mm-hmm. I was wondering, are they going to put Rice at catcher and let Spencer Jones sit in right field and then DH Judge?
0: Nah. Yeah, I don't think so. I mean, the Judge DH thing will be interesting because he's obviously coming off a major injury, so we're going to find out quickly if he's going to be able to play right field night in and night out. Ben, look, it's been a topic since the offseason, Ben Rice, a catcher. The Yankees are not going to do it. They're certainly not going to do it in October.
1: Jones is batting very well.
0: What's that?
1: Even if Jones continues batting well.
0: Yeah, look, it's a tough

0: problem to have, and I think Jones deserves some playing time. Maybe you give Grisham a little bit less playing time, and I know Wells has been awful, but he knows the pitchers. They have a rapport. Defensively, he's really good. I just don't think they're going to thrust Ben Rice back there. They're not going to want to have a liability defensively. They're not going to play Ben Rice in the field, basically. That's the moral of the story.
1: Even Ramos. What about Hilly Ramos? I haven't heard of him since he got to
0: Well, because he stinks. That's why. He's not good. He can't field. He can't hit right-handed pitching. He was basically, I think, brought in here a little bit as insurance. I think he's the odd man out. He's not going to factor in, I think, to any kind of plans going forward.
1: Another idea. What about Chisholm?
0: What about him?
1: Isn't Garcia, doesn't he play second base?
0: Yeah, well, he's already there.
1: So who plays? And Rice plays first. So
0: listen, no. Ben Rice is not playing a position. Ben Rice will not be holding a glove in his hand. Ben Rice cannot field. So he does not have a position. Maybe he'll learn one down the line. Ben Rice has got a DH. Now, if Judge has to DH, that's going
1: to
0: be
1: Jones will go to first base.
0: Yeah, I mean, listen, Garcia's your first baseman, though. Garcia's been playing great, and not only offensively, but defensively. Ben, what is the purpose of this call other than to just, I'm not sure what you're trying to do here. You're trying to reinvent the wheel? I mean, the lineup's going to be what the lineup's going to be, but I feel like you're trying to put square peg into round holes here. Like, what is the overall thing that you're trying to get to here? You're trying to find Ben Rice a position?
1: No, I was trying to wonder if Jones is going to continue playing when he gets to the postseason.
0: Yeah, I think that's where Grisham could lose a little bit of time. I mean, Trent Grisham is having what I would say is a very so-so year, and that's being kind. He can't move out in the outfield. I pitched the idea and liked the idea of Spencer Jones playing instead of Trent Grisham.
1: Right. Okay, thank you so much.
0: No, you got it so much. Spencer Jones fan there. Yeah, I mean, look, I think Spencer Jones should get more playing time, and he's been great in his second sort of term with the Yankees here. Like, the first go-round, not good, especially offensively. Like, defensively, athletic-wise, you could see that Spencer Jones, I mean, he's such a tall dude, much like an Aaron Judge, but then you watch him play baseball, and you say, boy, he's got a lot of athleticism. Boy, he could really get after it in the outfield. Garcia's your first baseman. Ben Rice has to DH. He cannot field. So you're certainly not putting him behind the plate. If you were going to do that, you should have done that earlier in the season, especially with the struggles of Austin Wells. You are too far down the path now to make any type of changes like that at the catcher position. And listen, you brought up an interesting thing with Judge. In theory, he's going to be able to play the field coming off this injury, in theory. But that's just theory. If Judge has to DH, then you got problems. And by that, I mean, I don't know what the heck you're doing with Ben Rice. I really don't. I'm not moving Garcia to second base. I'm telling you, I know he's been good at first base. He's not good at second base. So this idea of, well, maybe you could move Rice to first. You could put Garcia at second. You could put Jazz at third. Or I just don't see any of that happening. Like, in all likelihood, Judge is going to be able to play the field. He's going to be able to be out and right. You keep Bellinger in left, and you could sort of platoon, so to speak, Grisham and Jones in center. And then you're keeping Jazz at second. Lombard is only going to need a little bit of a day. Like I said, I would give him the day off today, but ultimately he's your shortstop. And Garcia, I think, is completely and utterly sort of engulfed himself as not only the first baseman for the rest of this year in October, but also next year, and who knows beyond that. Luis Garcia Jr. was such a steal for the Yankees. I mean, they gave up virtually nothing, and he is a guy that is fully blossoming, coming into his own, perfect for that stadium, perfect for this lineup, just perfect. And I know Brian Cashman has his detractors, and he has people that come after him on a daily basis, and he's certainly not perfect, far from it. But, I mean, you got to give him a ton of credit for that Garcia trade. Ton of credit. Garcia's a real player and has been a huge addition to this team. 888-808-1019 is the phone number to call. Anthony joins us next from Flushing. What's up, Tony?
2: Hey, what's going on, Tommy? Hey. First time, long time.
0: Thank you.
2: I just wanted to get you on the phone and ask you, I hear a lot of people always bashing Jazz, and I do agree he does do a lot of questionable things, but I just don't understand, like, it's not like the stacked MLB second baseman that I grew up with like, you know, Kinsler and Pedroia,
0: right?
2: Cano, you know, so if you really want to drop him, I mean, what is the Yankees option? I mean, is it Volpe? I really don't know if I could look and see him for another couple of years. I mean, I know Garcia can potentially move to second, but I just wanted your take on that, and I also

0: what do you think about third base, like realistically going forward? Because I can't look at this left side of the infield anymore. But appreciate you, Tommy.
1: Yeah,
0: I'll listen to what you got to say.
1: Yeah, thanks, Anthony. Jazz, look, I think Jazz is quirky in some ways, and I think that quirkiness sometimes irritates people. Look, I defended him with the lollipop stuff. I didn't think it was a huge deal. A lot of people, including Aaron Boone, made it into a big deal. I didn't think it was a big deal at all. You know, there's just some things in the way that Jazz maybe carries himself that rubs people the wrong way. But I look at more of his production, and it's been down this year. And I think that has a lot to do with the pressure of a contract season. I am on the side of, I don't think Jazz Chisholm, barring a huge run in October, Yankees win a World Series and they bring him back because of that. I think Jazz's days are numbered with the Yankees. And cover your ears, but I do think their first option is going to be trying Anthony Volpe at second base. I'm just telling you. Put a pin in that one. Volpe's got the arm for a second baseman. You know, he wanted to learn the position. You know the deal. I wish we've seen the last of Anthony Volpe in some ways, just because for him, too. I think he needs to go somewhere else and get his career going in another location. Like, I would have dropped him. I would have said his career is done, but I do think the Yankees are going to ultimately try to make him into a second baseman. Third base, obviously, McMahon off the books. You're going to have to find somebody. Maybe you bring in Luis Arraez, who's going to be a free agent in the offseason. But I think Jazz's time is up. I think Garcia will be the first baseman next year. I think Rice will be the DH. And then ultimately, this is where Rice has got to learn a position, because I think you're going to have to be on board with this. And that is the fact that Aaron Judge is ultimately going to be the DH of this team somewhere down the line. They are not going to continue to put him out in the outfield. It's just too risky. He's already crossing over to 35 years old. And the last thing you want is Aaron Judge out there diving around, running into walls, and injuring himself. So you're going to want to DH him, maybe even a little bit of time at first base. So Ben Rice at some point is going to have to figure out something somewhere, positional-wise. 888-808-1019 is the phone number to call. Mike joins us from Westchester. What's up, Mike?
2: Tommy, how you doing, buddy?
1: Hey, what's going on?
2: Not much. I just wanted to let you know, I always enjoy getting in my car after work at midnight and hearing you on the radio. It's always entertaining, and I appreciate the 15 minutes you give me in between work and home.
1: Appreciate you. What do you got going on there when you get out of work at midnight? What job do you have?
2: I'm in law enforcement.
1: Thank you. Appreciate all the work you do.
2: No problem. Thoroughly entertaining, and you got big things coming in your future.
1: Well, I appreciate that, Mike, and I appreciate it's anything that I could do to entertain the audience here, whether it's for 15 minutes you're in the car, whether you're like Hector in the Bronx, who calls us all the time, who drives trucks with his wife, and they're going cross country, and they're probably listening to me for more than 15 minutes. If I can help your commute go faster, or I get a laugh out of you, that's why I'm here. So, and I wouldn't be here without you. So I appreciate all the kind words. Let's head out to Jack in Flanders, New Jersey. He joins us next. What's up, Jack?
3: Hey, Tommy. I just have two quick questions, one for the Yankees and then one quickly for the Giants. Mm-hmm. I'm just going to ask the questions and then I'll get off and just listen to the mm-hmm. answers. The first one for the Yankees, I think Spencer Jones absolutely deserves at-bats, especially coming up into the playoffs. And I was just wondering, what about the possibility of moving Cody Bellinger over to first base every now and then for a couple games, and then moving Spencer Jones over to that corner outfield spot? And what do you think? Maybe they could do that in like certain playoff games or playoff situations. Because then you get both the at-bats. And then you can move Luis Garcia. I know you say you don't want him at second base, but you can move him over to second, and then Jazz goes to the bench.
1: Yeah. I mean, you don't have to play Garcia against a lefty, but would you want to play Spencer Jones against a lefty? Because Garcia, look, I don't want to sit him at all, ideally. I mean, I know he's not good against left-handed pitching. And if you're facing, let's say, Garrett Crochet, I mean, good luck. But that good luck to the righties, too, trying to hit him. But yeah, you're going to have
3: a
1: situation.
3: He's a must-have at bat.
1: Yeah, exactly. And I think we're running into here, but based on your questions, Jack, and a question from a previous caller, is that once Judge returns, you're going to have a little bit of a log jam at times, and the key here is how do you find everybody playing time down the stretch and in the postseason?
3: Yeah, absolutely. And then one quickly thing about the Giants. Listen, man, I really respect your opinion for the Giants. I think you're one of the best, if not

0: not the best when it comes to looking at the Giants as a Giants fan and not like overhyping them or anything. So I want to get your opinion this year for the Giants secondary.
1: Mm-hmm.
0: It's honestly one thing that I think people are overlooking the absolute most. I think this secondary has a very big boomer bust potential. Guys like Javon Holland, Deontay Banks, Greg Newsome, Drew Phillips, Tyler Newbin, I think all of them are trying to prove it this year that they can still be productive in this league. And I genuinely think that they have the potential to be a top 10 secondary in this league. And pairing that with this front seven, I just want to know if this secondary booms, what you think this Giants defensive potential is.
1: Oh,
0: you should hang up. Thank you very much for your time.
1: I appreciate it, Jack. If what you said comes to fruition, the Giants are going to have one of the best defenses in the NFL. Because I am very nervous about the secondary. Very nervous about it. And that's why I was banging the drum for them to draft Caleb Downs. I wanted him in the worst way. I think they need a leader back there. I think they need somebody to help them stop the run in the secondary. They need a playmaker like Caleb Downs. I wanted him in the worst way, and it made it even much more of a sting to me that he went to the Cowboys. Now, I'm not going to argue with Maui Noah because he's an offensive lineman. You're trying to protect your quarterback. You're trying to establish a running attack. And I understand that, doing that in the top 10. But to me, Caleb Downs would have fit a major and filled a major void and fit a major need. I don't think the secondary is going to be good. I hope I'm wrong. I don't think it's going to be very good. I think if there's going to be a unit on the Giants defense that takes a major leap, it's going to be linebacker. I pause a little bit on the hype of Arvell Reese because we heard everything about Abdul Carter last year, and Carter had a disappointing rookie season both on and off the field, and he's certainly got a lot to prove in year two. If he has another bad year, I think you're going to start hearing people call him a bust. Arvell Reese has been everything you read, everything you see on social media or you hear from a beat reporter is that Arvell Reese has been absolutely unbelievable this summer, which you got to take it with slight grain of salt only because it's training camp and preseason. He comes with a ton of hype and a ton of potential, but until you see it in game action. But if Arvell Reese can turn into the player we're seeing in the summer, then he is going to be a major addition to that linebacking core. McFadden coming back from an injury. Tremaine Edmonds, who is one of the best linebackers in the NFL over the last couple of years. That was a much under the radar, even overlooked as we talk about the Giants defense and this Giants team throughout the summer. So if there's going to be a unit on the field that I think takes that next step, it's going to be the linebacking group. This defensive line better be good, and I can't stress that enough. They better be good. There's enough talent on that side, and I know Lawrence is gone, but the Dexter Lawrence we saw last year was, yes, double teams, but still, I think, in many ways, mentally checked out and wanted to either get paid or be somewhere else, which ultimately ended up being, you know, shipped out of here to Cincinnati. I hope the secondary is good. I'm not optimistic about it. I'm not. Now, there are certainly ways around a bad secondary. Pass rush, a great running game on the other side of the ball, keeping this defense off the field. Like the two things I go into this season, the two things I'm worried about the most, and neither one of them are on the offensive side of the ball. Neither one. I know some people might be like, well, what about the wide receiver room? I'm not worried about the wide receivers at all. Not worried about the running backs. I think this offensive line for the Giants is going to build off of what it was last year, which was one of the best offensive lines they've had in a decade. Jackson Dart, I think all the stuff with the, it's a witch hunt with the blue medical tent. He had one concussion last year. He didn't have 17 of them, but they treat him like he does or did. So I'm not worried about Dart as far as his health. I think he will only get better in year two. Look, there have been, again, though, it is, take whatever you hear in training camp and whatever you see in preseason with a massive grain of salt. Massive. This idea that Dart is struggling or this, that, and the other, it's like, yeah, perhaps maybe that's what the Giants want you to think. Maybe they want the Cowboys to think that, or they want the league to think that. And let's just go with the fact that he, for the sake of the conversation, that Dart is struggling this summer. Well, geez, I mean, the guy's in his second year. He's got a new offensive coordinator. He's got a new head coach. He's got a new system. So I would think there would be a little bit of growing pains. But I think once we get to week one, as far as the athleticism, as far as the energy, as far as the skill set, as far as the, hey, he didn't turn the ball over a lot last year, Dart, with Scataboo back, with Neighbors back. I mean, Jackson Dart basically did not play with Malik Neighbors last year. And he's going to get that opportunity right out of the gate because John Harbaugh all but confirmed it this week that Neighbors is going to be ready to go for the Cowboys. So the two things I'm most worried about are the secondary and the Giants' inability to stop the run. Those will keep me up at night, especially the inability to stop the run, because if you're going to get run all over, you're going to have big problems. So they got to, I know they beefed up the line. They put some big bodies in there. Hope for the best because it has been a problem for years. But like I said, I think the linebacking core is the one unit I would expect to take a major leap here. And the two things that scare me defensively for the Giants are the inability to stop the run and this secondary. Because there's a lot of ifs. Well, if this guy, if that guy, if this guy, too many. And there's, when you start bringing up Tay Banks' name, you know what I mean? Like, it's nothing against anybody that brings it up. I know a previous caller did. I get it. Like, he's part of the team. But Javon Holland was a disappointment last year. That secondary, and they put a lot of money in there, into that part of the team last year, and it didn't pan out. And obviously, they drafted Colton Hood. So we'll see how it pans out, but my optimism for the team is there, but for the secondary, it is not there. 888-808-1019 is the phone number to call. Pete joins us next from Woodbury here in After Hours. What's up, Pete? Hey, Pete, you there?
2: Hey, Tommy.
1: Hey,
2: I'm with the, I'm with my son, my 7-year-old son, coming home from the Yankee game, and he just wants to ask you a quick question.
1: Awesome. What's your son's name?
2: Pete.
1: So he's a junior. So you're both named Pete. Gotcha. Okay. And Pete's there now?
2: Yep. Yes, he is.
1: Well, Pete, let me ask you. Hold on. Before you ask me a question, Pete, let me ask you a question. What grade are you going into here? Because school started, right?
3: Starting.
1: Yeah. And what do you got? What do you, 7? What would that be like? Second grade? My math is correct there?
3: I'm going to ask you third.
1: Third grade. What's your favorite subject in school?
3: Math.
1: Math? Nice. Yeah, that was my least favorite. So we're polar opposites on that point. Okay. So you're back in school. You just went to the game with your dad. Awesome. You have a question about George Lombard Jr. for me.
2: Yeah.
3: Yeah. So, since he made a couple hours.
1: Mm-hmm.
3: When he's only playing 15 games this season, I wonder if we should have traded him for Mason Miller. Any thoughts about that?
1: Yeah.
2: What do you think, Tommy?
1: Yeah, I appreciate the call, guys, and good luck with school. The Padres were never trading Mason Miller. They were never moving off him. So that was never happening. That being said, if you could have acquired Mason Miller, I mean, yeah. I mean, you're talking about a guy that is the best closer in baseball, under a ton of team control, totally. And I know the bullpen is amazing, but we saw this one now with Cruz out. I mean, imagine Bednar in the eighth inning with Miller closing out the ninth inning. I mean, that would be an unstoppable bullpen. But what I would, the only pushback I would have for you, Pete, is I am not necessarily, I'm saying that more to acquire Miller. Yeah, you got to give up your top prospect. Makes total sense, especially because Miller's under team control for a while. And San Diego wasn't in a position where they should be selling off players. And they ultimately didn't. I am not selling shares or stock of Lombard based on his recent performance. I think it's a little bit mental at this point. That's why I have said they should give him a day off. I would not play Lombard in the final game of the series against Houston. I don't want it snowballing going into the Red Sox series. I don't want a situation where potentially he could get booed. The conversation that is surrounding Lombard, whether it's right here on WFAN or on social media or at Yankee Stadium or in your local bar, or local office, is now becoming, boy, is this guy another Anthony Volpe? Should we have kept Anthony Volpe there? Was Lombard overhyped? Is it another prince that was promised and ultimately Lombard is not going to be the goods? He's not going to deliver on that promise. That's why I would give him a day off. I think it's the best thing that Aaron Boone can do for this young player is to take a seat, rest up, mentally especially, he can't make an error from the dugout. Because one more error here going to this Red Sox series, and I think you start to look at a guy that's confidence is going to be shot. So you'd be playing with fire putting him out there. I think it's the time. Like, it just feels like the time to give him a little bit of a day off here. Look, he bursted on the scene, and sometimes that could be a curse. Like, when you have the first ball that was hit to him, he made a tremendous defensive play. He hit a home run. Now, and I said this the night he came up, what Lombard had going for him, besides the fact that he had a tremendous debut, what he had going for him is his name is not Anthony Volpe. And Anthony Volpe became public enemy number one. And it's a lot easier to replace a player that the majority of the fan base, or certainly a good portion of it, maybe not the majority, but, you know, even if it's the minority, the loud minority of the fans, you are replacing that guy. It's just, it's easier. You know, replacing a legend, difficult. Replacing a guy that everybody basically was sick of and the Yankees shoved down everyone's throat, that's easy. That's easy to replace that guy, especially when you come out and perform the way that Lombard Jr. did in his debut as a Yankee. But much like every rookie, you go through growing pains. You go through ups and downs. And Lombard is going through that right now. Doesn't mean he is not going to ultimately be that prince that was promised. But yeah, if you could have gotten Mason Miller, yeah, you're going to have to give up Lombard, so I would have done it. But I'm not going to say that Lombard is a bust and is overhyped based on a couple of games and what I think is more of a bump in the road and a mental thing. Like, you saw it early on with his defense. This guy can flat out play that position. What is going on right now is unexplainable. Look, Francisco Lindor, a guy that is one of the best players at his position of his generation. Look at the season he had with the error. It happens. Sometimes it just happens. And we can't tell you how many people I took calls from or saw or stuff. Oh, they got to trade Lindor. Really? Glad you're not running the team. And we're talking about a vet, a guy who's an all-star, could have been an MVP a couple years ago, has played in a ton of big games, and he was making errors and mistakes that just were unexplainable. Sometimes baseball is just unexplainable. It happens. And what you do as a manager is try to give that player as much support and help that you can give him. And one of the ways that you can help out a situation is to rest them. Like when Lindor was having those mental gaffes early in the year, I remember Evan coming out and saying this was an opportunity for Mendy to bench Lindor, to not only sort of send a message to Francisco, but to the rest of the team. Hey, if I can bench him, I can bench anybody. Now, I don't think Aaron Boone would be benching Lombard. I'm not suggesting benching him, but just give him a day off. Just give him a day off. I think it would be the best thing for him. 888-808-1019 is the phone number to call. It is After Hours. It is Tommy Lugauer. Lugie in the late night here on The Fan. Let's go to Chris in Forked River. He joins us next. What's up, Chris?
4: Hey, how's it going, Tommy? How you doing, man?
1: Good. How you doing?
4: Doing all right. So I happen to agree with you giving Lombard the day off tomorrow. Let him reset. But my buddies and I are having a little bit of a debate. They're saying they think it's going to hurt his confidence more, give him that day off tomorrow, instead of just rolling him out since he's only been up 19 games. Just wanted to see what you thought about that.
1: Yeah, listen, I appreciate the call. That's the other side of the coin here. To me, it's a valuable lesson early on in your big league career that sometimes you can get enough smoke blown up your ass that you think, and I don't think Lombard is wired this way. He obviously comes from a tremendous upbringing. His dad played in the league, is a coach in the league. The interview that night from both mom and dad, very impressive. So he obviously was raised the right way. He's a leader and he's the goods, but baseball will humble you, and sometimes this is a situation where you expect to be in the lineup every day, but you know what? You're not going to be in the lineup today. You need a day off. Nobody is above that, especially somebody that just stepped foot out here. So if that breaks his confidence and hurts him, well, then you start to think, okay, is this guy really is the goods? Because you're playing in New York, you're playing for the Yankees. If that shakes you, well, you're going to be shown a lot in your tenure. Like, every Yankee has been booed. You're going to get booed. People are going to say nasty things about you on the radio. People are going to say nasty things about you at the game. People are going to say nasty things about you on social media. It's part of the job. Heck, that's part of my job. I mean, people say mean things about me all the time. And then they'll say nice things about me. So it's part of being in the public eye. Now, I'm not the shortstop for the Yankees, so, but still, you know, I kind of lived through that a little bit. And I'm sure there's people in the audience that thinks upper management should give me a day off every once in a while. But I do think it's the best for Lombard. And if he can't handle that, and if that sort of messes him up, well, then we need to reevaluate Lombard as a player, because this is a very tough town. And if you can't handle getting a day off, then boy, you're not going to be able to handle what's coming your way, which is a lot. A lot. Especially with this fan base who is starving for a championship. Playing that position that you're playing, we saw what they did to Anthony Volpe. They ate him up alive. So I think you give Lombard the day off, and it's up to him to take that as a, hey, I need this ultimately. And that's where Boone can, and I think Boone is good at stuff like this, explain to Lombard why they're doing it and why it's the best thing for him. So I think ultimately it would be more of a positive, because if you put him out there and he commits another error, boy, it's just going to continue to snowball, and now you have him just in many ways mentally lacking in confidence going into a Red Sox series where the last thing you want is players out there that are lacking in confidence. Because the Red Sox walk into this place with a ton of confidence. 888-808-1019 is the phone number to call. We'll continue to take your calls on the Yankees. We'll mix some stuff with the Mets into the conversation, including a name that has emerged as a possible general manager that could be hired in the offseason. We will get into more of the Giants as well. If you're online now and you want to talk Giants, stay on. We'll get to the Jets, of course, as well at 888-808-1019. So a lot of topics to cover in the final 90 minutes here on After Hours. It is Tommy Lugauer, Lugie in the Late Night here on The Fan.

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12:37 here on The Fan in New York City. Tommy Lugauer, Lugie. It is After Hours here on The Fan. You know, A.J. Ewing, 20 stolen bases, the fourth rookie in franchise history with 20 stolen bases. And look, Carson Bench is having the better rookie campaign, and I think he has put himself in the conversation for NL Rookie of the Year. Same thing with Nolan McLean. But A.J. Ewing, he's going through a little bit offensively, but, I mean, defensively, another great catch tonight at the wall, all these stolen bases. It's just, it's impossible not to be excited and optimistic about this outfield. Soto, we know the brilliance, we know the generational talent that he is, and it sounds like Soto's going to be back by September 1st, so only a couple days from now, and the Mets are playing, and I understand they took it on the chin tonight, but they've been playing really, really good baseball ever since the trade deadline. Bench has just been on a tear. Ewing, like I said, with the stolen bases, the defense. Bench, obviously great defensively too. And now you get, in theory, Soto back in a couple of days, and it puts the Mets in a position to have a strong end of the season, which, look, they got some big ones coming up. We know there's going to be a lot of hype, a lot of talk, a lot of discourse around Pete Alonso's return to Citi Field. You still have the Subway Series, the final round of the Subway Series in 2026, which will be at Yankee Stadium, September 11th weekend, which is also opening weekend for the NFL, Giants Sunday Night Football against the Cowboys, and of course, the Jets in Nashville, in Tennessee, to take on a familiar face in Robert Saleh and the upstart Titans. The upstart Titans, a team that has a lot of hype surrounding them. You know, the Titans are kind of in that same category as the Giants of a sleeper team or a team that people think are going to take a leap. And obviously for similar reasons, at least as far as quarterback, Cam Ward, who was the number one overall pick and played a lot better down the stretch. And he wasn't working with much last year as far as talent, which you often are when you're the number one overall pick, because it means the team stunk when they drafted you. That's why they had the number one overall pick. But they spent a ton of money, the Titans did, in the offseason. They obviously made a million coaching changes, including Saleh, including bringing in Brian Daboll. And we'll see if they're able to put all of that together for week one. But it's going to be, you know, either way, it's going to be one of those situations where it's the Jets have to win that game. I know it's crazy to put a have to or a must win on a week one game, but If all the optimistic people, all the people that are feeling really good about the Jets, all the people that are banging the drum for 6 wins, 7 wins, 8 wins for the Jets, if you are in that camp, then they got to win the first game. Because if they lose that game, they could be staring at 0-4. And if they're staring at 0-4,

0: or you're going to get a coaching change. You might even get a quarterback change. And then all of a sudden, the end of the year rolls around and you got 3 or 4 wins. And not 7 or 8. I mean, that first game is so imperative, because now if you win that game, you get 1 on the board, little momentum going into week 2 home game. They're doing a whiteout against the Packers. Packers could always be an up and down team. You never know what you're going to get out of Love. Like, some Sundays he looks great. Other Sundays he looks awful. So maybe you look up and you're 2-0. And then all of a sudden you can start to buy into it if you're someone like me who's pessimistic about the Jets. Like, I think they were a 3 or 4 win team. And I know, oh, well, what about, you're positive, Tommy. Why aren't you positive with the Jets? Well, I could be positive with the Jets. Not this year, but in the future. But I just don't see where the optimism is coming from with this team. Like I said, it could get ugly and get ugly quick, especially if they don't win that first game. And the funny thing is if I say this, and I've said it a lot on the radio, those that are optimistic about the Jets, their pushback and their anger towards me saying that, they will be in my camp and on the same boat as I am if the Jets lose week 1. And you see Bobby Saleh out there pumping his fist. Geno Smith maybe has a bad game, throws a couple of interceptions. Aaron Glenn once again looks confused and looks overmatched as a head coach. If that happens in week 1 and the Jets lose, I'm telling you right now, everybody will be calling up and apologizing to me, saying, Tommy, you're right, this team stinks. They're going to lose the next 3 games and Glenn's going to be out of here. You know it, too. Like, all the optimism that exists with this team will be gone after a week if they lose. Gone. So, yeah, it's a must-win. It's a must-win for perception. It's a must-win for momentum. It's a must-win for... Aaron Glenn has got to see some wins as a head coach. They lose that first one. Not going to be easy in week 2. Definitely not going to be easy week 3 and 4. You're going on the road, Chicago and Detroit. That is a tough 4 games there. The easiest game for you is week 1. The easiest. You're getting a team of the Titans who might not even be good, and if they end up being good, they certainly are probably not going to be good right out of the gate. As they're all a young quarterback, now learning his second system, and I think ultimately, like, with Dable there, Cam Ward's going to be great. I think the Titans are going to be actually really, really good. Maybe not this year, but in time. But I don't know about week 1. So you're catching them at a good time. And like I said, the Jets need that game. Otherwise, everything that I've laid out for this football team is going to come to fruition. Glenn will be gone by week 6. You could see a quarterback change by week 7 or 8. You got to see what you got with Klubnik, who I don't think is very good. But you at least have to see what you got with him. You know what Geno Smith can do on a football field. And you know that Geno Smith could be a part of this organization for years to come. He could be a backup here and a good backup. Similar to a Jameis Winston. You got to find out what's going on with Klubnik, because he could be your quarterback of the future. If he is, great. Then you have all these picks in the first round, and you have accumulated all these picks, and you could use that on building around Klubnik. But you have to see if he could sink or swim. It is a must-win. Might sound hyperbolic, but it's not. Because it can get ugly, and it can get ugly fast. And those that are optimistic about the Jets, those that feel good about this team, those that think they're going to win... Like, I know somebody that I, look, when he, we all lose when it comes to gambling, but when it comes to futures, this particular friend of mine is very good in that department. Very good. And he bet, and he's also, and this isn't to necessarily sort of take away any kind of credibility, but he's, for full disclosure, he's not a Jet fan. So it's not one of those, well, I just bet my team every year to go over because I want to have a fun bet, which there's nothing wrong with if you do that. He's not a Jet fan, and he bet the over. I disagree with him vehemently, but he bet the over. So he joins the list of people that are optimistic about this football team. I just think it's a head coach quarterback league, and I have serious doubts about the head coach, more so with the head coach than the quarterback. But to me, I just, what did you see from Aaron Glenn in year 1 that makes you think that this guy's going to win 6 or 7 football games this year? I don't see it. Now, and they hired his replacement basically in the offseason in Frank Reich. And, oh, by the way, Aaron Glenn is still trying to figure out how to be a head coach in the league, and you got him essentially running the defense. Instead of hiring Wink Martindale and bringing in a guy that has a ton of experience that you could trust with the defense, and if what Marash reported is accurate, I mean, how tone deaf could Woody Johnson be? I'm paying you all this money. You're a defensive guy. You run the defense. No, you hired him to be the head coach, not the defensive coordinator. He just had one of the worst seasons ever as a rookie head coach. And you're putting more on his plate? Gee, what could go wrong? What could possibly go wrong? Aaron Glenn has a tough hill to climb. Tough. I don't see him surviving the season. I really don't. I do think there is reason to be optimistic about the Jets down the line. In fact, I have and will continue to lay out my 3 to 5 year positive Tommy plan for the Jets. And I'm not wishing any ill will on any of the fans. No fan base should have to suffer as long as this Jet fan base has suffered. You can't say Jet fan without long and suffering in front of it. But I brought Jastrzemski on the air before, JJ, obviously a dear friend of mine. We have a mutual friend, somebody that one of Beningo's friends, and you've heard his name on the radio. I'm not going to necessarily say his name, but let's just put it this way. He has the same first name as mine. It just goes through the turnstile every friggin' year, and he always just, he might as well just write JJ a check at the beginning of every year. And just to put it, because from what I'm being told here, they are either in the works of putting together a bet where the Jets are going to have more wins than the Dolphins. Okay? The Dolphins suck too, I'm not suggesting. But you know what, though? When was the last time the Jets went to Miami and beat them? It's been forever. So I'm not even sure if the Jets are going to win the heads-up matches in those things. So
1: there's also a bet. I'm on this group chat for the Jets to make the playoffs.
0: Come on. Come on. And obviously, I'm sure JJ booked that bet, so the JJ would get the money. Is that what happened?
1: It's like 5-1 or 10-1 odds, but JJ's still getting free money.
0: Right. It's free money. Look, I get it. Every year you go through the turnstile, some of the Jet fans, and I'm not trying to be condescending. I'm not trying to be rude, but come on, man. It's one of those situations where you got to see it first. You got to see it. And I've gone on the air and said, look, so it seems crazy, but the Jets could be where the Knicks are now. You got to find your Jalen Brunson. You got to find your Leon Rose. There's a lot of, and you got to go through the growing pains. So it's not easy. But the reason I bring that up is because where the Jets are now is where the Knicks used to be, if not worse. And the only reason I say if not worse is because the Jets are, and they're still a huge franchise, but they are the number two franchise in New York. The freaking Knicks were, forget two, They're 1A, 2, 3, 4 as far as basketball franchises in this state. And they play their games at the world's most famous arena. So yeah, and they have every resource to be good, and for years they weren't. In fact, they were hideously bad, as we all know. You don't need a history lesson. So my point is that if the Knicks can turn things around, then anybody can turn things around. I truly believe that. Anybody. Because where the Jets are now, the Knicks used to be. But you know what? Jalen Brunson, thankfully, came along. Leon Rose, thankfully, came along. And brick by brick, Leon Rose built a champion. The right way, by the way. Should be applauded by the league. Instead, they rather put LeBron on a pedestal and Wemby on a pedestal, and instead of putting the team that actually was built the right way in the biggest market that gets the biggest ratings, instead of putting them on the pedestal, let's put LeBron on the pedestal. But I digress. The Jets can turn things around. I don't see it this year. I really don't. And I think it'd get ugly fast. But there you go. A mutual friend of Fleegs and JJ and myself who, God bless him, great guy, but he just goes through the boat. He goes through the turnstile every year. He can't help himself. Can't help himself. 888-808-1019 is the phone number to call. But I am excited for the football season. We'll do some official sort of predictions and things of that nature next week. Actually, you know what? I take that back. We will do it the following week because I will have a show or two before the season kicks off. And by the season kicking off, I mean that Wednesday night game in Australia.

0: 888-808-1019 is the phone number to call. Mike joins us from Westchester. He's on the fan. What's up, Mike?
1: Hey, Tommy. What's up?
0: Hey, what's up?
1: How we doing?
0: Good. How you doing?
1: I think you're spot on. I think it's going to get real ugly for the Jets quick. There's no hope for this team.
0: There's no hope this year. I don't want to blanket statement and say there's no hope for this franchise, or point to ownership, or point to their ineptitudes all these years and being the worst franchise in all sports. It's more just about this team. I don't believe in the head coach. I just don't think they're going to win this year or be any good. I think Glenn's going to be fired, and then they have all these picks next year. They'll get their quarterback, and then if they find the right guy, they'll be off to the races.
1: Absolutely. Yeah, Glenn's definitely not the guy. I'm actually a longtime Detroit Lions fan, believe it or not. And he was a good coordinator when he was under Campbell and everything.
0: Yeah.
1: But I just don't think he's a head coach. He doesn't, you know, I don't think he's going to get enough out of his players. But Jets, it's going to get ugly quick.
0: Yeah.
1: And I don't really see any hope for them. Let's talk Giants, though. Mm-hmm. That's the reason why.
0: Of course.
1: I truly believe, listen, like I said, I'm a Lions fan. We actually have an easy schedule this
0: you have
1: year.
0: The, not easy. You have the easiest schedule in the NFL. And that's why a lot of people, Mike, are high on your team because of that easy schedule. They look at them as kind of like last year's Patriots where, and look, you have a ton of talent. Now, losing both coordinators last year definitely hurt you. But this is a team with a great infrastructure. They're great at drafting. They have a very easy schedule. And there's a lot of people, including myself, Mike, that are optimistic about your football team this year.
1: Yeah, no, I have a lot of expectations. I mean, we've been knocking on the door the last couple of years.
0: Yep.
1: But, I mean, now you got another year in with Gibbs. I like the Pacheco sign. I think that, you know.
0: Yeah, great offensive line. They got a really good team. Now, what is your thought on the Giants?
1: My thought on the Giants is that I truly believe that they turned the corner now. You got the head coach.
0: Yep.
1: You got Dart. He, I believe, is a top talent. I think he definitely could be the best quarterback in their division eventually. I don't think yet. Obviously, you got Dak, Daniels, and Hurts, who's one.
0: Well, listen,
1: if we're being
0: fair, a full disclosure, and look, I'm a Giant fan, but full disclosure, I mean, Jackson Dart, to me, if you're ranking the quarterbacks, he's got to be fourth. I mean, I'm a big supporter of Jackson Dart. I think he's got a very bright future. But we're talking about Hurts, who won a Super Bowl, could have won two Super Bowls. Dak Prescott, say what you want about him in the playoffs, but he is one of the more successful regular season quarterbacks, and Jaden Daniels in his rookie year went to a championship game. So Jackson Dart's got to prove something in the league first before he can be ranked above any one of those guys.
1: Totally agree. I'm going to say this. I think the Giants, they're not going to win the division this year.
0: Mm-hmm.
1: I have them coming in second. I do think Dallas, for some reason, I just believe that.
0: Yeah.
1: I think something's telling me that they're going to win a division and could make a deep run. I think Philly drops off and misses the playoffs.
0: Okay.
1: And I think Washington is going to be last. I just don't know how Daniels comes back from his injury.
0: Yeah, Mike, listen, I think the Washington, they are to me the biggest boom or bust team in the NFC East. I could see it going last place or first place. A lot of that has to do with the health of Jaden Daniels. And I just don't know how to figure them out yet. I really, really don't. Like, I'm going to give the respect to Philly. Like, to me, if you said who's going to win the division, I'll say the Eagles. And it pains me to say that. I literally threw up in my mouth when I said it. But it just is what it is. Because they're just a winning organization. And they have the best general manager in football. So they'll find a way, even with A.J. Brown out of there. They'll figure it out. And in many ways, he was a detriment to them by the end. Cowboys, you're not alone, Mike. There are a lot of people that are optimistic about the Cowboys. Boy, those are famous last words, aren't they? And yeah, they have a great offense, but that Pickens quit last year. What's going to stop him from quitting this year? I mean, he literally quit on the team at the end of the year. And yeah, we'll see if the defense is better. Obviously, you know I love Caleb Downs. He's there with them now. Dallas could certainly win the division. It wouldn't stun anybody. It would stun people if they made a deep playoff run just because we haven't seen it in forever. And Dak has a lot of playoff demons, and he's got some brutal playoff losses on his resume. This is what I will say, though. The Giants, you can't say they have the best quarterback in the NFC East. You can't. If you do, we know why you're saying it. But you can't say that. What you can say, though, and I think this is just a fact, the Giants have the best head coach. They have the best head coach. Harbaugh is the best head coach in the NFC East. So that goes a long way for the Giants. And something like that goes a long way quickly. Quickly. Like, head coaches equal good ones, equal wins. And that's why, to me, I have the Giants winning as many games as I have them winning, which is 10. But that's Giant expectations. And I admit that is that I've said that I've been saying that literally since January. You can go through all the tapes, all the videos, all the after hours archives. I have stayed put on that number because I look at last year specifically as a season where it was all about the coaching. It was not about the personnel. That may have been the worst or one of the worst coaching staffs in the history of the Giants. It was that bad. Plus the stupidity of this franchise to have freaking Russell Wilson out there for a couple games. Why? I'll never know why they did that. Literally, I have no idea why they did that. You already had Jameis Winston. If you didn't want to start Dart, which obviously I had a sign on my chest for weeks with the start Dart on it, and I wanted Dart starting in week one, but if you were going to go with the vet in week one, you had Jameis Winston, who is far and away better than Russell Wilson is at this stage of their careers. And obviously Russell Wilson now doesn't have a career. He's in television. And Winston soon will be in television once he's done playing in 5-10 years, whatever it is. But last year was all about the ineptitude for the Giants with their coaching staff. I think you immediately get a bump with Harbaugh. And a lot of those losses last year become wins. I mean, you talk about what New England did from the outhouse to the penthouse. Why? Because you have Mike Vrabel. And, of course, the young quarterback. Same thing in Jacksonville. Same thing in Chicago. Young quarterback, new head coach. You have three examples. Even with Jim, John's brother, what he has done with the Chargers. I always want to call him San Diego. Almost called him San Diego there. First of all, I'm not going to go on a big rant on this, but they should have never left San Diego. L.A. doesn't even want one team, let alone two teams. I mean, I don't even think they want sports out in Los Angeles. Give me a break. So I always want to call them the San Diego Chargers because they should be in San Diego still. All right, we got a full bank of calls. We will get to everybody here. Mets, Yankees, Giants, Jets. So a smorgasbord of topics for the final hour of After Hours. If you're on hold, we will get to you. If you want to join the conversation, you can at 888-808-1019. Quickly here, too, before we go to break, a little teaser for next hour. My fan focus is Odell Beckham Jr., who, look, hasn't had the best of training camps, but what did I just tell you a couple minutes ago? Don't go by what you see in the summer. Don't. It means nothing. Including Beckham having a strong week here, and Harbaugh said it was his best week. None of it means, it doesn't matter if he looks awful, it doesn't matter if he looks good. None of it matters. What matters is week one, and in all likelihood, Beckham now making the team with Austin Hurt out for the year, Calvin Austin. All that matters is when Beckham suits up against a familiar foe in a familiar time slot against the Cowboys. But we'll get more into Odell and the Giants coming up on the other side. And like I said, your phone calls at 888-808-1019. It is Tommy Lou Gower. It is Loogie in the Late Night here on The Fan.
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minutes after 1 a.m. here on The Fan in New York City. Tommy Lugauer, Lugie. It is after hours here on The Fan. 888-808-1019 is the phone number to call. The Yankee offense has certainly woken up over the last couple of games. Bellinger, back-to-back huge games. Luis Garcia Jr., back-to-back huge games. And if you're watching the television broadcast, Meredith was talking about Luis Garcia Jr.'s chain that he is wearing now, which is LG, obviously Luis, then Garcia, and then a lion in the middle of it, which, based on the story that she told, was Luis Garcia Jr.'s favorite animal.

0: growing up, and apparently this is a chain that he has had for several years, but he's never worn it on the field. And he decided the other night, hey, I'm going to wear it on the field, and then obviously goes 4 for 4, and baseball players and athletes in general, and maybe humans in general, are very superstitious, so obviously Garcia wore it again last night and had another huge game. And look, I think Garcia's could go down as one of the great trades from Brian Cashman. I mean, he to get a guy that you could plug in the middle of your lineup, under contract not only this year, next year, having a career year, feels sustainable, perfect swing for Yankee Stadium. That move was, and his defense has been better than advertised. He's really kind of settled in as the, I think, the first baseman, not only now, but also next year. 888-808-1019 is the phone number to call. It's After Hours. Tommy Lugauer, Lugie in the Late Night here on The Fan. Hector joins us from the Bronx. What's going on, Hector?
1: My man, how you been?
0: Good. How you doing?
1: I'm all right. Hey, so before I have my Yankee point, I got a quick video game and a quick show to suggest to you.
0: Mm-hmm.
1: The video game thing you talk about, I'm a Marvel guy, so my favorite fighting game would be Marvel versus Capcom. I don't know if you ever went into that.
0: Oh, yeah. No. I'm well aware of it. Yep.
1: Yeah, great game. And as far as shows, I'm a big fan of the whole Yellowstone thing. But they have that guy, that Tyler Sheridan, that he makes all his shows are fabulous. And Mayor of Kingstown, if you haven't watched that, I suggest you watch that.
0: I've heard a lot about that show. Yeah, I've never seen it, but I've heard a lot about it. So, yeah. So you would, where can I watch it on, though? What
1: platform? Paramount Plus.
0: Paramount, gotcha. Okay.
1: Yeah. And all his shows are fabulous, whether it be Lioness or Mayor King of Tulsa. You know, he has a lot of great shows.
0: Yeah. I haven't seen any of those, but I've heard a lot of good things about all of them.
1: Yeah. My Yankee point is, I was watching the game today, and I noticed the difference in the lineup with what can a player coming back like Bellinger can do to the dynamics of the lineup, which is incredible. As far as, like, it helps out even people like Rice, because now Rice seems to have more protection in the lineup where he's starting to hit better again. He was slumping for a while because he had nobody around him to protect him. But now he's got Belly and Garcia around him. Like, so he's starting to heat up again, which is great. And then Belly coming back automatically just gave a shot to the offense. And Garcia has, the same way, you know, slumping is contagious, so is hitting, man. This guy, Garcia, like you said, was a great pickup. Probably one of the best Cashman's picked up.
0: Oh, he's got such a live bat. I mean, even when he makes out, he makes a tremendous impact as far as contact. And he's just a player. You could just watch him and go, he's a player. And he helps out in so many different ways, especially now when you're figuring that Stanton's not going to come back. You know, Garcia's going to be such a huge proponent and a huge component, I should say, of this lineup going forward.
1: Yeah, like to quote my boy, you know, he's a dog. You know what I mean?
0: Yeah.
1: Garcia's a dog.
0: Definitely.
1: And I think Stanton being out, like I told Cintron last night, I think it's a blessing in disguise. This way we don't have to worry about the logjam at DH. And honestly, with Stanton coming back, who knows what we'd have got if and when he would have came back. So I'd rather have these guys that are consistent right now, that are getting plate appearances, and see them in October, man. Other than that, movie, that's all I got. You have a great night, man. Appreciate you taking my call.
0: Yeah, you too, Hector. 888-808-1019 is the phone number to call. You know, now 2 days ago, we lost Dolly Parton, who passed away at the age of 80. And look, it was just ironic that I was in Nashville a couple days ago, and I was just at Tootsie's, and Tootsie's is a very famous bar on Broadway, which is the huge strip of bars in Nashville, and obviously Dolly, among others, you know, kind of got a little bit of their start there at Tootsie's. It's just such a famous place where so many country music stars have performed. It's this little bar with a bunch of different levels, as many of the bars are on. But I mean, some of them now are just these huge, like, extravagant spots as Nashville and country music has gotten so much more popular. But Tootsie's is a little bit smaller than the rest of them, but it's a very, very cool spot. And obviously, Dolly is not only an icon in country music, not only an icon in terms of just in this country and beloved and all the charity work she did and a sex symbol, and even she transcended with sports and just all that stuff. And she unfortunately passed away at the age of 80. And then yesterday we got the news that Tim Curry, actor, also passed away at the age of 80. And I was racking my brain all night trying to think of if Star Wars had this And the Rocky Horror Picture Show had this too, where there was a movie where people would go dressed up and it would almost be performative of the people in the audience. Star Wars has it. You know, you bring the lightsabers, you dress up like your favorite characters from Star Wars, and the Rocky Horror Picture Show had it. Now, obviously, I wasn't alive back then when it was around, but you would just hear all these stories about the midnight showings and people going there and just the craziness and the parties that would be going on during this movie. You know, the Rocky Horror Picture Show was one of the first ever cult classics. You know, one of those movies that just had this cult following, like I said, midnight showing where people would dress up and they would be performative and they would be part of the movie in a sense. And outside of Star Wars, I can't really remember any other movie besides Star Wars and the Rocky Horror Picture Show that had that type of fan interaction when you went to go see the movie. And then, of course, It, you know, Tim Curry's performance in It, which is very scary and one of those movies that just keep you up all night. And then, obviously, Home Alone 2. And just on and on and on and on and on. Certainly a legendary career. And like I said, the Rocky Horror Picture Show is just one of those movies that even if you haven't seen it, you've heard of it. And you've heard about it. And just the folklore and the legend that kind of, now it's on Broadway. And they even did a remake of it a bunch of years back. And it's just, it's one of those movies that even, like I said, if you haven't seen it, you've certainly heard about it. And you've heard a lot of the things that have surrounded it. So back-to-back days, unfortunately, both of them 80 years old, which is just crazy just because they're the same age. But first Ollie and now Tim Curry. 888-808-1019 is the phone number to call. It is after hours. You know, the Giants offensive line, to me, is going to build off of last year. It's going to build off of that. I think they're going to be even better with Maui Noah in their top 10 pick, which is John Harbaugh's dedication to the offensive line and the power running game, the smash mouth style. I mean, you sign a fullback in the offseason, you spend a top 10 pick on an offensive lineman, a line that already played their best football in a decade. I think that it's going to be, and now you're trading off offensive linemen. So you're trading off depth, which has always been an issue with the Giants, depth on the offensive line, but it just tells you how strong they feel about the starting lineup, so to speak, of offensive linemen, and also the guys that are backing up those players, that they could just move on from Azudu and just sort of cut ties with him. Now, as far as Odell, look, I'm rooting for him. I don't think we're going to see, obviously, the Odell from his early years, or even the Odell from the Rams run where they won a Super Bowl, but I still think Odell has a few moments left in him. I still think he has a few moments. I still think he has a curtain call, so to speak, one last sort of hurrah, one last moment in the sun. And heck, it could come week one. You know, his most famous moment as a player, even though he won a Super Bowl, his most famous moment as a player, what you remember him for was that catch against the Cowboys. And right out of the gate, you get the Cowboys on prime time, just like that game. And I'm not saying he's going to have a catch like that, but it wouldn't surprise me at all if Odell has a touchdown, has a moment. And I'm sure the Giants are going to try to get him involved in that game. If they get down towards the red zone, which they obviously will, I think they're going to give a couple of looks towards OBJ's way. And like I said, I'm rooting for it. And I know he's in a polarizing player, and I'm sure there are a lot of Giant fans that were upset about him returning. But you're talking about a guy that I think is humbled, that is grateful for this chance that this team, this franchise, opened up their doors, opened up their arms to him all these years later, giving him this chance to finish where he started. And not just training camp or preseason game, but to get in there in the regular season to make any type of impact, even if it's a small one, on this season. And I do think Odell can be a veteran presence, a leader. I do think in a lot of ways he has changed as a person. And I was all in favor of the move. Even before they signed him, I was saying they should bring in Odell. They should bring in Odell just because, hey, look at this room in general. I mean, you got Darius Slayton on the team. I'm sorry. If Darius Slayton could be on the team, Odell could be on the team. Darius, to me, I thought Slayton was going to be gone years ago. The fact that he's still around is just mind-boggling to me. But yet, here we are. And maybe Slayton ends up being the odd man out. They're obviously going to have to make a big decision. Look, the Giants are going, even with the Austin injury, they're going to have to cut a good wide receiver. I just don't think it's going to be Beckham. And it wouldn't shock me at all if he has a moment or two, including week one against the Cowboys. Because why? Sports. That's why. Because I've watched enough sports to know that things like that can absolutely happen. And I'm sure the Giants want to happen. Now, they're not going to force feed it, but if the position presents itself, I think they will have a player or two drawn up for Odell to have that. And how great would it be? That full circle moment. And obviously the news of Malik being healthy, ready to go here, and Harbaugh but confirming this week that Neighbors is going to be out there for week one. You hate to see an injury to Austin, but you know what? I think they have enough depth at the wide receiver position, including Isaiah Likely, who joined Sean and Evan earlier yesterday on the Midday Show, on the Evan and Tiki Show, a guy that I've been pumping up for months and months and months and months. I think he can be a tremendous asset to this team. Tremendous. And I think he's going to really shine in his really first opportunity as a pro to take the ball and run with it, which he did not get in Baltimore. But he's going to get it here with the Giants. Because I think it's going to be a lot of run heavy, and then work the tight ends, work the O, work Likely, etc. 888-808-1019 is the phone number to call. John joins us from Massachusetts here on After Hours. What's up, John?
2: How you doing, Tommy?
0: Good. How you doing?
2: I'm good. So you're talking about the Giants. You're talking about Odell. First of all, I agree with everything you said about Odell. I think the guy is humbled. I think also, you know, I don't know if you touched on this, but the experience he's had dealing with the ACL tear, winning a Super Bowl, and that happened in the same game, right?
0: Yeah. Yep.
2: You know, being in the, you know, the depths of Cleveland, being through the struggles and, you know, when the Giants weren't so great
0: right.
2: with him.
0: Yeah.
2: I think for a guy like Malik Neighbors, who obviously I think all those LSU guys grew up idolizing Odell, right?
0: Definitely.
2: Like he was the guy.
0: Yep.
2: Right? And I think for Neighbors, I think that's the number one reason you keep Odell right there. It's just that veteran presence.
0: Yeah, mentorship. Yeah. I agree with you because you know what, though? Malik is already nothing crazy, but he's already had a couple things where you're like, oh, that's interesting. And Odell can kind of explain to Malik sort of the pitfalls of the success in New York. And, hey, look, I made mistakes. Don't make the same mistakes I did.
2: Absolutely, right? Like, you know, like Malik Neighbors, his rookie year, right? He had that concussion, and he's at the Travis Scott concert.
0: Yeah, which I, you know what, I
2: later, right?
0: Yeah, you know what, John, I didn't have a big issue with that. That's just me. But people did. So does that make sense? So even though I didn't have an issue with it, people had an issue with it. And you want to avoid in life where people, especially as an athlete, where people have an issue with stuff you're doing.
2: Listen, Tommy, I was at the concert myself. I was perfectly okay with Neighbors being there.
0: Yeah.
2: But that being said, my other thing with the Giants I want to talk to you about, mm-hmm. obviously you're a Giants fan. You said earlier 10 wins. I don't see how this team, like you know, 10 wins, I think I'd be satisfied with 10 wins.
0: Okay.
2: I just look through their schedule. I see 4 losses on the schedule. I think they go 13-4.
0: Wow. I mean, I thought I was going, not necessarily on a limb, but I thought I was on the more of the optimistic side for them. I'm not going to join you at 13. I'm going to stay with my 10. But listen, if they win 13 games, I will be obviously all of us will be just through the roof.
2: Well, the reason I say that is I look at that defense from last year, and Shane Bowen, simply put, was just awful.
0: Awful.
2: Back there.
0: Yep.
2: I mean, I think back to how many fourth quarter losses we had.
0: Yep.
2: That Broncos game where Dart went into Denver, put up however many points, right?
0: Mm-hmm.
2: He had that bad hit in the fourth quarter.
0: Yep.
2: That was bad, but like...
0: Oh,
2: overall,
0: it derailed the season.
2: Like,
0: I mean, think about where they were. Think about how we were riding high as Giant fans, and the Giants themselves were riding high, and it looked like they were going to beat the Broncos, and then that loss just, to me, it derailed the season. They kind of tailspinned after
2: the
0: that.
2: Season, and then Scadaboo gets injured the next week.
0: Yep.
2: And that was just it, right?
0: Yep.
2: To me, I think, you know, like, I've heard the offense has had its struggles in camp, but I think part of that is going against as a top 10, maybe even top 5, maybe even the best defense in the NFL, right? I think that's what we're dealing with when we think.
0: Yeah,
2: about
0: look, if the secondary does their part, they absolutely can be a top 10 defense. And listen, I also think some of the struggles with the Giants in training camp, and I don't put a ton of stock in it, but for any team, but, you know, it is a new system. I mean, they bring in a new offensive coordinator, a new head 100%. Coach, and you got young players, so I think there's going to be growing pains.
2: 100%. And, you know, like, I look at it and I also say, hey, you know, the best piece on the offense isn't even participating in 11-on-11s, right?
0: Right.
2: Reavers just got back.
0: Yeah, this week.
2: This week, right?
0: Mm-hmm. Yep.
2: And just so happens that, you know, like I've seen the tweets and everything, the Giants offense has had its best week of camp once Neighbors is back participating with the full team. So to me, like, you know, the offense is a bit of a question mark, right?
0: Mm-hmm.
2: Everything at the end of the day depends on what this Giants offense looks like. Can Dart do what he did last year and then a little bit extra, right? Can we get rid of that, you know, can we start sliding? Right? Like, can we stay healthy?
0: Yeah, just not people? So much. And even just the sliding, too. Don't lead with your head, things of that nature. But the other thing, too, with Dart is think about where even his game went after Scatterboo got hurt. Obviously, Scatterboo's back healthy. And 100%. Jackson Dart basically didn't play at all with Neighbors. Neighbors got hurt in Dart's debut. So now with a healthy Neighbors, I mean, and a healthy Scatterboo and a beefed up wide receiver room and all these additions they made, it's only, and a running game with a fullback, all those things, a better offensive line, that's only going to help Jackson Dart in the long run.
2: 100%. And I just wanted to, like, you know, that you brought up Neighbors, I've been thinking back to that, you know, he made his NFL debut against the Chargers.
0: Yep.
2: Neighbors tore his ACL, what, that second quarter?
0: Yeah.
2: How many catches did Neighbors have before, you know, he tore his ACL? I think it was like 4 catches. He was peppering Neighbors.
0: Oh, yeah, yeah, and, yeah, 100%. Which they were doing the year prior to that, before Dart even got here. And, yeah, look, they know that Neighbors is the good. He's obviously going to get his looks. And, yeah, the fact that we didn't even get to see that combination other than a little glimpse of it, to me, it left me, you know, wanting so much more. And we're going to get that now, thankfully, right out of the gate, because I was a little worried there that Neighbors might not return until week 4, 5, 6, something like that. But, thankfully, it all but has been confirmed that he's going to play in week 1.
2: 100%. I think he's, you know, like week 1, I'm just pumped to see him against I think the Cowboys, like, obviously they've had her number the last, you know, I'm 21 years old, right? So I got into the Giants, like, Odell's rookie season, to put it into perspective, right? Like, Odell was the guy who made me fall in love with the Giants. Since Eli retired, like, we've gotten dominated by the Cowboys. I have family that are Cowboys fans. I hate it. But I feel like the Cowboys are a good matchup for this squad when you look at the
0: defense.
2: You know, when you look at, like, where we're strong, where they're weak, right?
0: Yeah.
2: They have that weak. That defense, they improved it. They got Caleb Downs. They traded for Quinnen Williams halfway through the year last year. Like, they definitely beefed up that defense.
0: Yep.
2: It's still not a defense that scares me whatsoever.
0: No, it does not. No.
2: And I look at the offense, and obviously the offense is top 5 in the league on paper, right? They were top 5.
0: Yeah, no, absolutely. Yeah, it's by far the strength of their team. They have a tremendous offense, for sure.
2: Right. So I look at the Giants, and I'm like, all right. I look at our defense, and I say, all right, I think this defense has a potential to be top 5. I think our offense has a potential to be average. I think this is a good week 1 test to kind of see, where's the offense at, right?
0: You get a little bit of a soft landing spot in week 1 against a defense that struggled mightily last year. So in theory, it could give you a little bit of a, I mean, Russell Wilson tore him up. So in theory, it gives the Giant offense an opportunity in week 1. If they're still kind of working through the kinks, it gives them a soft landing spot in week 1.
2: 100%. And then, you know, like, this is the Cowboys offense. That's an offense that wants to pass, right?
0: Yep.
2: So I'm going to know out of the gate, is this Giants pass rush is Kayvon, is Abdul, is Brian Burns, are they legit? Are they, like, the...
0: Yeah, guys? And they better be. They better be, because, like I said, if they're not, even though I think the linebacking core is going to be better and Reese is going to help with the pass rush, too, this secondary scares me. So if they're not getting after the quarterback, they're going to have a little bit of problem back there.
2: Absolutely. The secondary absolutely is a little bit scary. I mean, like, the reason I'm optimistic about that Giants defense is because that pass rush, I think, kind of eliminates the problems.
0: Well, yeah, absolutely. If they get after it, and Carter's a huge, and we haven't really touched on him a lot. Abdul Carter, look, year 1, disappointing, off the field, on the field, all that stuff. And yeah. I don't want to hear about, well, you know, hurries and things of that nature. He was drafted to get sacks. He's got to get more sacks. If he doesn't have a big year this year, people are going to start labeling him a bust, and that's totally fair to kind of say that. He's got to be way better, and in theory, he's going to be, because, I think last year was a little bit of a motivation thing. I think it was a little bit of whatever. And I think with Harbaugh here, it's going to help that motivation, mm-hmm. and I think he's going to get the best out of Abdul Carter, Harbaugh is.
2: 100%. That's exactly how I feel about Abdul Carter. I think this guy has all the talent.
0: Yep.
2: I think it's a matter of coaching, like the guy's falling asleep in meetings last year.
0: Exactly. It's a discipline thing. He clearly needs, and I appreciate the call, Johnny. I got to run, but, you know, you need a taskmaster. You don't need a friend. And in a lot of ways, I think Brian Daboll was trying to act like everybody's buddy, which it's not going to work when you're on in a losing organization. Let's call it like it is. I mean, since Coughlin, the Giants have been a losing organization. There's no other way around it. I'm not going to sugarcoat it. They have fallen on hard times, and they have lost their way as a franchise, period. And some of the nonsense that has just surrounded this team for years now, I think all of that is gone. All of it. And it starts to me with Harbaugh. Because even with the Scatterboo stuff, and we'll get to it coming up in a little bit, but even the Scatterboo stuff with the fight at camp, I mean, Harbaugh kind of nipped it in the butt afterwards. That's what he's going to do. I mean, even if there's a little bit of an issue here, a little bit of an issue there, Harbaugh, it's not his first rodeo. He knows what he's doing, more than knows what he's doing. And he is going to build the culture of this team, and he's going to be able to handle the media, and he's going to be able to handle everything. So I'm not worried about I'm not worried about Scatterboo starting a fight anyway, to be honest with you. But this is football, last time I checked. But I am very much confident in the head coach and his ability to put out fires. And that's exactly what Harbaugh has done a couple times already as the head coach. And look, it's New York. It's such an interesting position that Harbaugh is walking into, because similar to the Jets, right? Because the Giants have been similar to the Jets for a while now. You know, there's just a lot of bad vibes surrounding everything, right? You walk in and there's just bad vibes, right? You almost have that, like, it's contagious, right? Losing poisons your franchise. And the big reason you hire Harbaugh is to teach these young players how to win. But you're walking into a franchise where the expectations are through the roof. It's a massive, loyal, blue-collar fan base that is just sick and tired of the football that they've had to watch for whatever it's been now, a decade or so. They're so sick and tired of it. Now, some of them, like me, want to get to the front of the line immediately. There are others that would look at a 7-8 win year and would see that as great progress, which it is. I'm not going to say that it's not. I'll be disappointed, but that's just me. I'm allowed to be disappointed. Somebody may get a certain present for their birthday, and they love it. Others may get that, and they might be disappointed by that. You have an individual sort of right to be disappointed or not disappointed by it. And I would be disappointed with a 7 or 8 win year. I would. And I know that may seem crazy to some, but that's just where I'm at. But that's the type of stuff that Harbaugh is walking into here. And it is a honeymoon right now. But that honeymoon could end rather quickly for some because of the nature of New York. And the nature of the situation that Harbaugh is walking into, with the expectations, with the losing that is surrounded, this idea of maybe that some people, oh, well, Harbaugh is overrated. You know, he wasn't the guy that led. He wasn't the real reason the Ravens were winning. And that's why everybody in Baltimore wanted to get rid of him, including the fan base and all that stuff. You know exactly what you're going to hear if the Giants lose a game or two. It's coming. But luckily, it's not Harbaugh's first rodeo. He'll be able to handle it. But it's a very unique situation. Like, this is not a startup franchise. This is the Giants. This is one of the proud, most successful franchises in the history of the NFL, with a young quarterback that everybody's excited about, and a lot of talent all around on this roster, and a lot of interesting personalities, to say the least, starting with Cam Scatterboo. But that's where Harbaugh's experience, expertise, and winning culture that he brings, that's where it is going to be. It's, you know, that's where it's going to have its most value. 888-808-1019 is the phone number to call. Listen, if I haven't gotten to you yet on hold, apologies, I will. I got another 30 minutes to go here. Yankees, Jets, Mets, We'll get into a little bit of the Mets with the general manager situation. But outside of that, your calls at 888-808-1019. It is Tommy Lugauer. It is Lugie in the Late Night here on The Fan.
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0: toughness, an edge, some ability. And I know Cam Scottaboo marches to the beat of his own drum, to say the least. But Cam Scottaboo is the best thing for this team. He's obviously become a huge fan favorite. And whether it's the toughness, the running style, the ability, everything about it, Scat is what's best for this Giant team. And if Javon Holland has a problem with it, I mean, Javon Holland, who stunk last year, I don't really need to hear from Javon Holland if he has a problem with the way Cam Scottaboo was handling himself at practice, where the defensive players can't hit the offensive players, and Scottaboo has kind of put himself in a situation where certain defensive players are unhappy with his way he's acting on the field, so to speak, at camp. I really don't care as far as what Javon Holland has to say about anything, because he sucked last year and he needs to be better, because his secondary was not very good last year and needs to be better this year. And I wouldn't be worried about the way Cam Scottaboo is performing on the field or doing things to annoy you to where it starts a fight. And Harbaugh had to step in and he said all the right things because Harbaugh knows what he's doing and this is not his first rodeo. But Cam Scottaboo is what's best for this Giants team. And he is a much needed, not only personality, but just his running style, his effectiveness, ability to catch the ball, ability to run the ball, ability to score touchdowns. That was severely missed when he went down with a gruesome injury. And Scottaboo's all about football. You know, he's just a football player. He's a great personality, huge fan favorite, and he is best for business when it comes to the Giants. 888-808-1019 is the phone number to call. Now, as far as the Yankees, couple things here before we get back to your calls. Luis Garcia Jr. could go down as one of the best trades that Brian Cashman has ever made. I mean, you were able to get this guy for virtually nothing. He is your starting first baseman, not only this year, but next year. He is batting in the middle of your lineup. He's having a career year. I think it's sustainable. He is perfect for Yankee Stadium. He has the perfect swing for Yankee Stadium. He is a dog. He has the mentality that you're looking for, and he feels like a guy that can carry you in October. And he alleviates some of the pressure from an Aaron Judge, from a Ben Rice, from a Bellinger. He stretches out your lineup. And the fact that you were able to get him for virtually nothing, you're able to get the best offensive player at the deadline, a guy who's perfect for Yankee Stadium. And I know Brian Cashman is much maligned. He has his detractors. He has his critics. And he didn't have a complete deadline. He should have got a catcher. But he did get Luis Garcia Jr., and Garcia could go down as one of the best acquisitions, best trades that Brian Cashman has ever made. 888-808-1019 is the number to call. Let's head out to Jake. He joins us in the Bronx. What's up, Jake? Okay. We'll keep Jake there. Let's see if Mario is there. What's going on, Mario?
1: Hey, what's going on, man?
0: Hey, what's up?
1: How you doing?
0: Good, how you doing?
1: So what happened to Scott? I was just reading about the Scottaboo thing. I didn't really know what happened. And
0: he slid down after reception, and I guess he came close to taking out a couple of DB's legs and something like that. And look, you don't want anybody to get hurt out there, but, you know, get lost. I mean, it's just one of those things where you're going to start a fight over it.
1: But if that's true, you don't do that.
0: If it's true. I mean, it's one of those situations. But also, too, like, you don't necessarily have to start a fight over it. And this idea that Cam Scottaboo is wearing thin on some of the defensive players, well, that's just the style that Scottaboo plays. I mean, I don't think he's intentionally trying to hurt anybody out there.
1: Yeah, well, if you are trying to take somebody out's legs, you are trying to hurt somebody, if that's true.
0: But Mario, he's not trying to hurt defensive players on his own team.
1: I understand that, but if you take somebody's legs out, you are trying to hurt them.
0: No, you're not trying to hurt them. You accidentally hurt them.
1: No. If you're trying means something on purpose, right? That's the word.
0: Yeah, that's my point. He's not purposely trying to hurt somebody. He would accidentally hurt them.
1: Okay. All right. Whatever it is. But anyway, can I jump to the Yankees real quick?
0: Yeah.
1: Okay, so I think right now, right, I'm very excited about the Yankees right now, because with the runs they're scoring, I'll tell you right now, I believe if they can score 4 runs a game, which is not the great, which is good, mm-hmm. compared to when they were doing 2, they're winning the World Series with that pitcher.
0: Yeah.
1: He's going all the way.
0: Yeah, no doubt. If the offense is consistent, if they could settle right around 4 runs and they can get those clutch, meaningful hits in October, they have the best pitching staff, in my opinion, in all baseball. You're right. If they can get to that 4 run or so game average in October, then yes, they will win.
1: And you're right about Garcia Jr. I mean, he's been
0: incredible.
1: He's unbelievable.
0: Yep, incredible. I mean, listen, Brian Cashman, he's got his detractors, but it's impossible to

0: to criticize him for this one. This is going to, I think, go down as one of his best moves because you have Garcia under contract for the next year and a half, and maybe Garcia, you know, resigns and ends up being a Yankee for the next 10 years. And to me, he's built for this city and built for that stadium. That's without a doubt.
1: And I mean, Schlittle looks like he's on his way for the Cy Young, you know, in the American League.
0: Yep, no doubt. And Schlittler's built different. He's one of those guys that I think, and we've already seen it, a guy that can rise to the occasion in October, and that's what you're looking for, a guy that sort of has that chip on his shoulder that uses negativity to kind of motivate him. Yeah, Schlittler's the goods, and obviously Cole, we know, he's had a ton of postseason performances and experience, and then you're getting Max Fried back here over the weekend. So those three guys alone is great.
1: Yeah, one last question for you. Yep. Do you think McClain can get to Schlittler's level?
0: Yes. Yeah, absolutely. 1,000%. And I anticipated it when those guys kind of burst onto the scene that we would be talking about who's better, who's going to have the better career, things of that nature. But yes, I do. I think Nolan McClain has the same type of makeup that a Cam Schlittler has, that ace makeup, that bulldog mentality, that leader of a staff mentality. Both guys have it. Schlittler has it, and so does Nolan McClain. 888-808-1019 is the phone number to call. Phil joins us next from Sheepshead Bay. What's up, Phil?
2: Hey, what's doing? I want to speak about the Yankee starters. Over the weekend, I noticed the newspaper always posts who's going to be pitching over the weekend against the Red Sox.
0: Mm-hmm.
2: And a couple of days there, they have TBD, to be determined. What are they trying to say? They don't know who's going to come into pitch.
0: Yes.
2: Who's ready? Well, they haven't made a decision.
0: Yeah, because they don't know like about Fried and things of that nature. So they have a couple of moving parts, and they gotta figure out, including like tonight with Rodriguez. You know, there's just a little bit of a fluctuation here of who might start.
2: Uh huh. Well, my other point I wanted to make is about the football Giants. I happen to think the first two games...
0: And remember, too, Phil, it's obviously a doubleheader on Saturday, and if Fried throws this bullpen, everything's good, he's going to start one of those games.
2: Okay, good. My other point is about the football Giants.
0: Yep.
2: The first two games, easy peasy.
0: Nope, not easy at all.
2: I hope that the defense rises up. I remember them in the playoffs against the 49ers. They dominated. They got a couple of guys there. If Dak Perry... They got Burns.
0: Yep.
2: A couple. I think it's four guys that could rush.
0: Oh, yeah, yeah. Giants. I mean, you got Kayvon, you got Abdul, you got Burns.
2: These stoppers on the run.
0: Yeah, that's the thing. They got to be able to stop the run. That, to me, Phil, is the most important thing with this Giants defense. They got to figure out a way to limit the other team's rushing attack because it's been something they've been unable to do in recent memory.
2: And I also noticed that, what's his name, Eaton? The guy who plays in the back, he's trying.
0: Deontay Banks.
2: He's trying to turn it around. So maybe
0: Yeah, listen, I mean, I've soured on Banks.
2: They were
0: all
2: down on him last.
0: Yeah, well, he quit on a couple plays, and he gives you that like lack of effort. And obviously, like when he first started, everybody thought he'd be really, really good, and then he wasn't. And then certain things like quitting on plays is not going to win you any sort of favor with the fans. But we'll see. I mean, you're putting a lot of
2: on the
0: faith
2: hog
0: in
2: walk. The chemistry works. I think they're going to be okay. Yeah, I'll even take one and one the first two games.
0: Yeah, no,
2: have
0: I
2: a
0: think,
2: good evening. Stay well.
0: Yeah, you too, Phil. Good to talk to you. I think that's a very fair expectation in the first two games, and I'm with you. 1-1. I think they beat the Cowboys, and then I think they lose to the Rams. Now, the one thing to know about the Rams, though, in that game, is they are coming back from Australia. They open the series in Australia, the Rams do. So the travel there right out of the gate is tricky. So maybe, just maybe, you catch the Rams at the absolute perfect time. But I do think the Giants ultimately will start the year 1-1. 888-808-1019 is the phone number to call. Mustafa is in Jamaica. What's up, Mustafa?
3: What's going on, hey. Boogie? How are you?
0: Good. How you doing?
3: Chilling. So yeah, I have a conspiracy theory of epic possible orgasmic proportions for New York sports.
0: Interesting.
3: Pete Game, right? The Knicks winning the title this year.
0: Yep.
3: The Yankees late surge and things seem to be breaking their way with either Tampa or Milwaukee being the top seed, LA in their midst of struggles, and the NL being an absolute wild situation where we don't know necessarily who's coming up.
0: Well, Knicks, I mean, you mean the NL? Yeah, I mean, in all likelihood, it's the Dodgers, but who knows? It's tough to three-peat.
3: Knicks may be repeating, but we'll leave that for the back burner.
0: Mm-hmm.
3: The Giants on the come up, they are the most bet team to win the Super Bowl. Not saying it, but wouldn't surprise me if they have what New England had last year with their quarterback in his second year, new head coach, some signings,
0: and they
3: skyrocket. Like the Supernova song that was on my playlist back in the day for EDM. I know that tracked very well. But also, maybe the Devils. There seems to be a lot of energy before the Knicks even finish.
0: Yeah, you're just saying New York sports in general right now, because there's been some lean years, but it seems like with the Knicks obviously at the top as champions of basketball, but it just feels like we are entering sort of an era of like a lot of good sports around here.
3: I'll close my call with this. If you remember the 2008 season with Boston sports, with the Red Sox, not almost the Red Sox, but the Celtics, the Patriots, and all that. The year before when they actually won in 2005 or 2004, whatever, when in the midst of their dynasty, until the Giants unseated them in 2007.
0: Right.
3: You know, you get it, right?
0: Yep.
3: So there seems to be that where I have a conspiracy that over the past 10 years, New York City has rose from the mud to be Title Town USA for 2025, 2026, 2027.
0: Well, listen, it's hard to... You know what? The Yankees have as good a chance as anybody of winning the World Series. Giants, I don't think, are winning the World Series this year, but I understand where there'd be some optimism that they would win a World Series, or excuse me, a Super Bowl. Giants are definitely not winning the World Series, neither the football Giants or the baseball Giants. Sorry, I'm getting a little bots, a little stonata. Late in the show here, all good. The Knicks, obviously, champions of basketball. Yankees, as good a chance as anybody of winning a World Series. Giants, I don't think it's this year, but it's certainly fair to think that they can win a Super Bowl with Harbaugh and with Dart, with that combination. So there's a lot of optimism just surrounding those teams. And I think even there's, I know you don't want to hear this maybe now with the Mets, but I do think that they are definitely trending in the right direction. And then, of course, my Islanders, as you know, with DeBoer there now and the Prince of New York and the greatest teenage defenseman in the history of the NHL and Schaefer. So there's a lot to like with the Islanders. And I gave you the positivity plan with the Jets, of course. And you brought up the Devils, and well, the Rangers we know are going to be horrible for 30 years, but oh well, I'm sure their fans will still think that they have the best hockey team in all of New York, but that's just sort of their cross to bear. And then, is there anybody I'm forgetting? No, I don't think so. I don't think there's anybody I'm forgetting. By the way, if I'm Aaron Boone, if I'm the Yankees, I give George Lombard Jr. a day off. You know, another error, and I think it's a bump in the road. I think the defensive plays that we saw early on with George Lombard Jr., that's the guy that we're going to see here for the next 10 years. I truly believe that. This is just, you know, you kind of go through those ups and downs as a rookie. And what you want to avoid here is putting Lombard Jr. out there again, committing an error against Houston, and that carrying over to the Red Sox series. You do not want that. It could snowball. It could become more of a conversation. You could start to hear the boo birds. It could be a situation that you don't want a young player to have to go through, especially with a critical series coming up against the Red Sox. You got to make every play against Boston to beat them. You don't have to against Houston. They suck. But against, and you're saying, oh, well, they're in first place. The division's horrible. I mean, Houston's basically at 500 or under 500. They're not a very good baseball team. But Boston is. To me, the two best teams in the American League, the only two good teams in the American League, the only teams that have any shot in the American League of going to the World Series are the Yankees and the Red Sox. So you got a big four-game set coming up against them. I would want George Lombard Jr. mentally just to get a little reset, a little bit of a relaxation, and then you can have him out there for Boston. So if I was Boone, if I were the Yankees, I would give Lombard a day off in the final game of this series against Houston. 888-808-1019 is the phone number to call. Jan joins us next from Manhattan. What's going on, Jan?
4: Oh, hi, Tony. I want to know what you have, not Well, not against the Rays exactly. It's not that you're against them, but you're very negative, Tommy, about them, and I don't know why.
0: Yeah, because I don't think they're very good. I don't think they're very good. I think they're.

0: good, but I don't think they're very good.
1: You don't think they're very good. Well, explain that a little bit, because they do keep winning, and it's sort of frustrating. I follow the Yankees a little bit. I guess I'm a little bit of a fan. I usually think I'm not, but then I notice I like it when the Yankees win. I say, oh, the Yankees won. Oh, but how did the Rays? They won, too. And the Rays sometimes win. When the Yankees lose, the Yankees can't get ahead of things.
0: Yeah, you can't take the wins away from Tampa. I understand that, and they're closing in on 80 wins, but you're starting to see them slide a little bit. I think a lot of what they do is smoke and mirrors, and I just think that has a shelf life. I just think the Yankees are better. I think Boston's better, and I don't think Tampa has any kind of legitimate real shot of going to the World Series.
1: Okay. But if they keep winning...
0: if they keep winning, obviously, but they've kind of, and I appreciate the call as always, they've kind of hit the skids a little bit. They have not been playing really good baseball over the last couple weeks, and I don't think they're going to win the division. In fact, I think they're going to finish in third. I just think the Red Sox and Yankees are going to both pass them. Caminero's obviously having a tremendous year. He's really good. Yadi Diaz is really good. They have a really good manager. And I give them a ton of credit for having a season like this when you consider their lack of resources. It says a lot about their culture. It says a lot about their manager. It says a lot about their front office. The fact that they have almost 80 wins here and we haven't even gotten to September and they're in first place and have been in first place for the majority of the season. But I just think the clock is ticking on them. I think it's clearly ticking on them. I don't think they're going to win the division. In fact, I think they're going to finish in third place. I think both the Yankees and Red Sox will both pass them. Ed joins us next from Mohegan. What's up, Ed?
2: What do you say, Tommy?
0: Hey, what's up?
2: You mentioned earlier if you would like the Yankees to get a catcher. There was no catcher to be had.
0: Well, yes, there was.
2: For what? If you want to give up Lombard, yeah.
0: No, you could have got Liam Hicks from the Marlins.
2: Come on, you're not just going to get a catcher to get a catcher.
0: Well, I mean, what do you mean? He's having a really good year having a really good year for Miami, and your competition in the Rays got him. So the two teams that you're competing with in your division both got catchers, and you're telling me that there was no catchers out there?
2: Nothing that's going to make that much of a difference. And have you noticed? And look, it makes me nuts whenever Wells gets up there. You know, and comes up in a big spot and
0: he grounds into a double play or strikes out almost every time.
2: Right. But he has played better. He's batting .250 since.
0: But you know what I'm going to say in response to that, Ed? How on the earth could he play any worse?
2: Well, but the fact of the matter is he's playing better. Do I want him? No. Next season, they have to get another catcher. In the meantime.
0: He still has 19 RBIs, though.
2: I agree with you. They need one. But I'm not going to just get any catcher. They had a couple of guys on their radar. They couldn't get them. The teams wanted too much. So they'll get bought. If they felt it, look, they had two blue chip catchers. They traded for relievers. You know?
0: Yeah.
2: They had, you know, unfortunately, one of them's out for the season now, maybe longer. But you know what? Look, if Cashman did everything he could with what he had, he always does. He got Weathers. Nobody thought anything about that.
0: Yeah, no, that was a great pickup. And I love the Garcia trade. I think the Ramos trade is a disaster, but that's okay because he was just brought in here for a depth piece.
2: Yeah, that was a bad one.
0: Yeah, but it's a depth piece, so I'm not going to get nuts. I don't think it was a centerpiece of the... But my thing, Eddie, and I appreciate the call. I literally got to run the show. It's about to wrap up. But the idea of coming out of the deadline without a catcher, I thought was a really bad look. I thought it was an incomplete deadline. And I think the Twins playing better baseball, that kind of cut off the market a little bit for the Yankees. But you know what? By hook or by crook, I think the Yankees had to come out of the trade deadline with a catcher. And Wells is playing better, I suppose, but he is really good defensively. But you look at the numbers, you watch him play every day, and you see him come up in these big spots, and he's not working the counts, he's striking out, or he's grounding into double plays like he did the other night in the loss against Houston, comes up there, boom, double play. I know you don't want to overpay for catcher, but to me, you couldn't leave the deadline without one. And they did. And as much as I like the Garcia trade, I think it can go down as one of Cashman's best. You still look at this deadline as incomplete because the Yankees weren't able to get their biggest need, which was a catcher. Because Wells has been so putrid with the bat in his hands all season long. All right, that'll do it for me. My thanks to Alex's arm. My thanks to Fleegs. My thanks to KP. My thanks to all the listeners out there, everybody that called up. Appreciate all you guys and gals. Al Cintron, he comes your way next. He'll take you through the overnight, and then I will be back later on tonight after the Yankee game, after the Yankee post game, right here on After Hours.

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2: I think that, you know, for Coach Harbaugh coming in here, you know, he wants to build a bully. And he said that day in and day out. Like I said earlier, like, we're starving to win. And there's a lot of really, really good players here. We're chasing perfection.
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3: 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A crisp PM, please find the glass. So, yesterday on WFAN, it was all big blue from morning all the way through to the afternoon drive. Continuing after Yankee baseball with Loogie. But I need to be the voice of reason. I do. Because, yes, Giant fans, I know you finally have a head coach you believe in John Harbaugh. The adult in the room, as they say, John Harbaugh. A Super Bowl winning coach from a winning program in Baltimore. But that doesn't fix all the blemishes on this Giant team. It's year one. We haven't even played a game yet. And Giant fans have gone crazy. 10 wins, 11 wins, gonna win a division, playoff run. It's not gonna be like last year. Because of John Harbaugh. Well, last time I checked, you have a running back who, by the way, is rubbing his defensive teammates the wrong way, which means it's time to start playing some games. Everybody's sick of each other. A running back coming off a horrific injury last season. Season-ending injury last season. You have a defensive front. Yes, your edge rushes are good. Yes, your linebackers, the potential is there, especially with Orville Reese. Your run defense is suspect. Your cornerbacks, you don't have a number one shutdown corner. You might not have a bunch of number twos at corner. Javon Holland is coming off a tough season last year for the Giants. A disappointing one at that. And then there's the wide receiver room, who Calvin Austin, unfortunately, out for the year, non-contact injury. He was going to play a big role on this team, slot receiver, did a good job with Aaron Rodgers last year in Pittsburgh. But now you lose him. Malik Nabers coming off a season-ending injury. You don't know if he's going to be 100% for week one. The coach can say he expects him to play and be ready. And by the way, Malik Nabers did leave practice early yesterday, and the coach was caught off guard. He had no idea. He said they discuss injuries after practice, or right when practice ends, and he had no idea what was going on. Not good. So your star receiver, your number one, you don't know if he's going to be 100% ready for week one. Your starting running back, Cam Scatterbull, you don't know exactly what you're going to get. You don't know. Your run defense up the middle, which if you watch the Viking game, I don't count the Dolphins game because they stink. They're pathetic. They're so bad. Malik Willis, after halfway through the practice, called a meeting. That's how bad they are. The Vikings carved them up. First preseason game. Now, I know they were missing a couple guys, but the Vikings were running at will. Who's guarding CeeDee Lamb week one for the Giants? Who? Paulson Adebo? Newsom? Colton Hood? Who's guarding him? I think Giant fans are setting themselves up for failure. Now, there's nothing wrong with being excited about a season. Trust me. I've been excited with Jaden Daniels coming back healthy, but now I've started to scale that back because I don't know what to expect from my team. And week one, you have the Giants and the Cowboys rivalry. Also, in Philadelphia, you have Washington and the Eagles. All of these teams in the NFC East have question marks. All of them. I think week one is going to set the tone for the NFC East. If the Giants can beat the Cowboys week one and head it to that Ram game 1-0, then, Giant fans, I could understand you sticking out your chest a little bit. Because the way it's looking, the way when the schedule came out, 0-2 was right there. You got Cowboys and Rams. The Eagles lost A.J. Brown, so we don't know how they're going to be. Last year, their running game wasn't quite as good as the year before when Saquon Barkley rushed for 6,000 yards and went crazy and just rubbed it in every Giant fan's face. Jalen Hurts was inconsistent last year. For Washington, Jaden Daniels missed most of the season. They lose Tunsil for the season as well. The offensive line, they're trying to figure it out. And I don't believe all this stuff in training camp with these joint practices. You know, this team looks bad, that team looks bad. I'm not buying all that. Game action's what I go by. Week one is going to set the tone for the NFC East. I think week one for the Giants is a must win. Now, you go, well, must win. Yes, you want to start this John Harbaugh era right. Beat Dallas, a team that everybody's talking about, pumping up that this is the year for the Cowboys to win the division. Now, we've heard that for 30-some years in a row, but I actually feel the same way, and I can't believe those words are coming out of my mouth. A Washington fan praising the Cowboys. Their offense, electric. It's going to be one of the best in the league. It definitely is. But they also have questions on the defensive side of the ball. We saw the shootout last year with the Giants. Oh, it was a back and forth game. Russell Wilson makes a stupid throw. And they end up losing to the Cowboys. And I don't think 0-2 is a death sentence. Losing to the Cowboys, then losing to the Rams. But it's also how you lose as well. If they get just absolutely dismantled those two games, it is going to be a long season for the Giants. Again. I don't care if Vince Lombardi came out of his grave to coach the Giants. It'll be a long season. I got to see Jackson Dart also do it for a whole season or most of a season because I expect him to miss a game or two here and there. I do. The way he plays his style, he's definitely going to miss some time. I hope not. I don't wish injury on anyone, but his track record shows he's balls to the wall. Hopefully you learn from

0: last year went to slide, dip out of bounds, play for another play. And again, with the wide receiver room, it's Malik Nabers, who we don't know what you're going to get from him. Darnell Mooney, new to the system. It's a new system for everyone. And Odell Beckham Jr., the old guy, who's probably going to make the team. I love the Isaiah Likely signing. By the way, a fake Knicks fan. He's actually a Boston Celtic fan. I heard him with Evan and Sean talking about how it was nice to see the Knicks win being in the city, and he's really a Boston fan. Get out of here with that. Fraud. Isaiah Likely is going to be Jackson Dart's best friend. 100% his best friend. His security blanket. I said the same thing about my guy year one when Zach Ertz was his tight end. That was his best friend in Washington. A good to great tight end is a great thing for a young quarterback. But I just think there's too many question marks right out the gates for Giant fans to be 10 wins and 11 wins. We're going to win the division, go to the playoffs. John Harbaugh, here we go. I understand the excitement. I do. And listening to the fan all day, Giants left and right, Brian Burns, Isaiah Likely, Jackson Dart, Joe Shane, John Harbaugh. It was a big blue parade. So I understand Giant fans being pumped up. You've had nothing to cheer for except for a playoff run with Daniel Jones. But I think take it easy. Let's see how things go week one. Let's see what we got. Now, usually the first month of the season is glorified preseason football because the guys don't play at all. And I think it's a big mistake that Jackson Dart doesn't go out there for a couple series versus the Jets. Huge mistake. Go out there, get some action in, get some plays in, get some reps in. Because we all know what's going to happen. If the Cowboys dust the Giants week one and Jackson Dart looks terrible, we know what's going to happen. Well, why didn't they play more in the preseason? Why'd you take that approach? The whole Monday morning quarterback. You know how that goes. Especially when Giant fans have these crazy expectations year one. So if I was John Harbaugh, and I'm not, I would play Jackson Dart the first quarter. But be smart about it. Stand there and throw the ball. Do not start running all over the place. Just go out there and throw the ball. Let it loose. Have some fun. And go into week one of the regular season versus the Dallas Cowboys with some positive momentum on the offensive side of the ball. He didn't play versus the Dolphins. That would have been another opportunity versus a crappy team. Just to go out there and let it rip. Because you can practice all you want. Practice, practice, practice, practice. It's a whole nother ball game when the games actually count. It's different. We all know that. We've watched football for how many years? We know the way it goes. And for an organization that's been terrible overall for a decade plus, I think it's very, very important that the Giants get off to a great start and beat Dallas week one and send a message to the rest of the league, especially the NFC East. And you have Washington playing the Eagles. Again, I think the NFC East, week one, we're going to find out who's real and who's meh. Because every team in the division has question marks. Every single one of them. Washington with Jaden Daniels, the offensive line. The Giants, their defensive front, especially up the middle in their secondary in the wide receiver room. And Cam Scatable, Malik Nabers. The Cowboys, will they have a defense? Because their offense is spectacular. What about their defense? And the Eagles, how do they look without A.J. Brown? 888-808-1019. Your calls after the breakout. Sit you on the fan. Back after this.
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1: Hey, what's up, Al? I'm a big Cowboy fan. First of all, you got to give Jerry a lot of credit, and he gets smashed, and he deserves it. But since the Micah Parsons trade, Christian Parker is a big piece, but all the other pieces that Jerry has acquired, freed up cap room, he's done a really good job. He really has. But the thing with the Cowboys, it's all about Dak. It's all about Dak in the playoffs. He chokes. You know, it's all about Dakota. But as far as the Giants and the Cowboys, we own the Giants. They ain't beating us on Sunday night. It's not happening.
0: Now, you know, what about the defense last year? Gave up 30 points per game. You have tackle issues right now. I know you signed some defensive guys, but I'm just, where do you stand with that? Because you're the diehard Cowboy fan, so let me know.
1: I think Christian Parker, he could be the next Cowboys head coach. That's how good he is. Caleb Downs, and then Barham from Michigan, Jayshon Barham, those two guys are going to be great. Look at all the guys we signed. We signed the guy from the Packers, two guys from the Packers, Von Miller. The Cowboys should be a lot better on defense. Jerry put a lot of money into the defense, and he did a lot of good because Micah's gone. And Micah blew his knee out. Imagine if Jerry signed Micah, and then he blew his knee out. He'd really get killed. So, look, I'm just saying, I'm calling you. I like the Cowboys. I love Steve Summers hated the Cowboys. I don't know if you ever listened to Summers.
0: I grew up on him.
1: And look, it's all about this with the Cowboys. It's about Dakota. And it's about the playoffs. But I'll tell you right now, I give Jerry a lot of credit, Al. He did, and he deserves to get trashed a lot. But he did a really, really good job doing this defense and doing what he had to do since the Micah trade.
0: Come on, Nick. Give me a score, Nick. You own the Giants. Give me a score Sunday night.
1: 34-14, Cowboys.
0: Oof. Thanks for the call, Nick. 34-14, Cowboys, Sunday night. Remember that bloodbath in the rain? Giant fans leaving at halftime, 40-0. That would be demoralizing. 34-14 Sunday night, all eyes on the game. First game of the season, John Harbaugh ever kicks off, and he gets smashed out on Sunday Night Football. Let's go to Chris and Young, because you're on the Fan. Hello, Chris? Hold on, we'll put Chris on hold. That would be demoralizing as a Giant fan. It would bother me. It really, really would. If you're going to lose the first game of the season, at least let it be a back and forth, you know, as Jim Ross would say, slobbernaka of a game. Lose a close one. I could live with that. It would suck to lose to the Cowboys again. That's for damn sure. I'd hate it. But at least there's positive signs there. Like Malik Nabers goes out, plays the whole game, looks good. You know, Cam Scatterbo runs the ball well. Jackson Dart makes plays. You know, the run defense is solid. CeeDee Lamb doesn't go crazy. You lose a tight one, I can live with that. Headed to the Rams game with some positive things. But the one thing the Giants cannot do week one, I know a loss, whether it's by 3 or by 30, is get smashed out Sunday Night Football with everybody watching. Won't be good. And then Monday morning, you already know what's going to be on the phone, starting with Boomer and Gio all the way through. It's the same old crap with the Giants. Blah, blah, blah. You know how that goes. Every team in the division has question marks. Every team. You know, we talked about the Cowboys' defense. They also have offensive tackle issues. What are you going to get there? Is that situation taken care of? The Eagles. When do they finally say, you know what? It's time to hit the reboot. Got a bunch of guys on this team hitting their time to see you later. A.J. Brown, let's not take that loss lightly. That guy is a beast. Even though him and Jalen Hurts did not get along, didn't see eye to eye, he's reading books on the sideline. They still have players. And that mentality for that, the mentality for that organization is Super Bowl or bust. Year in and year out, they're Super Bowl contenders, whether you like them or not. And I know one thing Giant fans, Cowboy fans, and Commanders fans can agree on. We hate Philly. Hate's a strong word, but it's perfect for the situation. We hate Philly. With my team, you know, I'm open and flapping my gums. Oh, over 7.5. Love the Diggs signing. McLaurin. Antonio Williams has been amazing in camp. They call him Amon-Ra St. Brown Part 2. 2.0. He's looked fantastic. I just hope that the offensive line can protect the quarterback. Our rushing attack was top 3 last year. I just hope we can protect the quarterback. And I'm not going crazy with all this Sonny Styles stuff. You can nitpick at the films, at the footage, and this and that. He's going to be fine. He is a baller. He's going to be fine. But every team has question marks. And this, to me, is the best division in football. I know the NFC West has the Niners, who have a bunch of injuries as well, and they have question marks. The Rams, who are the Super Bowl favorites, even though the Seahawks won it last year. You have the Vikings, the Bears, the Packers, and the Lions. That's a tough division. You have the AFC West with the Chiefs. With Mahomes coming back, the Chargers, well, I don't believe in Justin Herbert for any big game. He could be playing the Dolphins in a big game. This Dolphins team that's out, and I still wouldn't trust him to get it done. You got the Broncos. Are they the real deal year two with Bo Nix? But I feel the NFC East is the best division in football. And it's going to be like back in the day. They're going to beat the living you-know-what out of each other. And again, week one will decide. To me, week one sets the tone for the division. And then week two, you got Washington playing the Cowboys and the Giants playing the Rams. So it's the first 2 weeks of the season for these teams in the division. Tough. So go to Sean and Oldbridge. You're on the Fan.
2: Theo!
0: What's going on, Sean?
2: I'm doing okay. Hope you've been having a good day and evening so far.
0: Yes, the morning, you know, I'm just waiting for the coffee to fully kick in. I had a nice meal beforehand. I'm good.
2: Nice. I know you're a Commanders fan.
0: Yes.
2: I understand that.
0: Yes, sir.
2: But you do have the... what do you think of that Ethan kid? What do you think of him?
0: Of who?
2: Ethan Kaliak-Manis.
0: What is that, the quarterback, right?
2: Yeah, from Rutgers.
0: Yeah, if he's playing, the season's over. he's looking like he's going to make the team, but to me, it's Jaden Daniels. It's all Jaden.
2: I mean, his brother is still on the Rutgers team, so he's still got one brother left, receiver, so...
0: Did you go to Rutgers?
2: No, my sister is going to Rutgers, actually. She moved to her college dorm on Tuesday, actually. Well, so,
0: did you hear about the professor that got let go at Rutgers on administrative leave?
2: I did not.
0: Yeah, well, he was recording girls with his cell phone. Yeah.
2: Oh, I think I had that same kind of thing when I was at high school.
0: A little creeper. He's on administrative leave. Yep.
2: I had that same kind of thing that happened in my high school. There was this teacher that I had. He did that same kind of thing.
0: Did you kick him in the face?
2: No, I did not kick him in the face.
0: You should have done that.
2: That's what I want to do to the Astros.
0: Well, you won last night.
2: Oh, that was spectacular. That was amazing.
0: You won last night. I'll get into the Yankees in a little bit, but you won last night. Albert Rodriguez looked sensational, attacking hitters, you know, not looking afraid. You know, fed off the crowd. Great win for the Yanks last night.
2: Yeah, it was. I was like, they were just like feeding off the energy, and those boos for Altuve, damn straight, and he deserved them.
0: Well, I think it's about time you stop booing him, because every time you boo him, he kills you. So the first pitch he saw, he hits a rocket to Trent Grisham, who plays it, you know, misplays it, and it's 1-0 Astros right out the gates.
2: Oh, boy.
0: I would cheer, do the reverse. Cheer for Altuve when he comes to the plate.
2: What in the heck?
0: Yes! Reverse!
2: Wow, what is this, Uno now at Cintron?
0: No, draw four. Draw four.
2: 12-4.
0: Everything good with you? I saw what you sent me. Everything's okay?
2: Yes, I am doing all right. I'm hanging in there. Just keeping, like, happy thoughts and prayers, as always. I appreciate the kind words that you gave me, brother.
0: No,
2: it's always it's special. And, like, you're always more than welcome to, like, checking on me. Always checking on you, as always.
0: No, I know. I see, you know, if I don't respond right away, don't take it personal. It's like I'm trying to get some sleep, too, you know.
2: Yeah, I don't blame you. I don't blame you on that, because, you know, I'm always on that.
0: I know. You're always on there, Sean. Hang in there, okay, buddy?
2: I will. I appreciate that.
0: All right. Thanks for the call, Sean. Let's go to Richie in Queens. You're on the fan.
3: Hey, what's the update here with the wild card? Do you ever see anything like this? Every day it changes.
0: Are you talking about the American League?
3: Oh, the American League. I mean, it's and have you seen how, you know, I'm half asleep, by the way, but I saw you were on, so I got to call you.
0: Thanks, Richie.
3: I am going to be 79, but hey, you know, I'm not over the hill yet.
0: Age is just a number, Richie.
3: That's it, and you make me feel young, you maniac.
0: Well, thank you.
3: But I mean that in a positive sense, you know that.
0: Of course,
3: yeah,
0: I do.
3: I'm looking at the obviously the end of the year, because you can forget things, you know, and put things behind you when you've had a bad year in baseball, because it's such a long season. And Alonso has just gone completely berserk.
0: Yeah, he sure has.
3: He's got a 1240 OPS his last 26 games, and so on pace for, what, he's got that 40 and about 110.
0: Yeah, like it usually does.
3: They're there, but they have no pitching, and the Yankees still, if they can stabilize, and Freed comes back, and they're not hiding any injuries, and I think it looks like Mr. Judge is working out again, so you hope that he's on the trail back.
0: Yeah, he was running around in his crop top the other day on Yankee Stadium warming up, so he looks like he's ready to go. The sad thing is, yesterday's show, Richie, we talked about maybe the Yankees need to put Fernando Cruz on the IL with a phantom injury. Well, it turns out he has a legit injury. Slight tear of the UCL, he's going for a second opinion, and it looks like his season's done.
3: Yeah, he was bad. You know, you could tell, like, he had been pretty good, obviously, very good at points, and when somebody's all of a sudden losing velocity and they're getting hit, well, that you start to think. And, you know, the whole thing out, too, with them, with their bullpen, I thought Weathers was going to be an asset to go in there. Clark Schmidt will probably go. Maybe Luis Gil will come up and they'll put him in. But I'm not sold totally on Blackburn, Hendrick. You know, those guys have not. Blackburn, to me, has always been, the last 3 or 4 years, been, you know, kind of mediocre, but he's been tremendous.
0: Yeah, even for me, Richie, to say it's about Paul Blackburn, who stunk for the Mets. The guy last night, Lombard makes the error. And by the way, can we, enough with the George Lombard is going to be the greatest shortstop, fielding shortstop of all time, please? Can we let the kid play?
3: Yeah.
0: You know, it was 3-3, bases loaded, and Blackburn gets out of it. He strikes out Vasquez, strikes out Pena.
3: Yeah, he's been really, really good, but I think they, you know, it's the class of the American League, and they should. And the sad part is, too, you would think they're still behind Tampa. Nobody saw that coming, you know, that they're going to be the best team in the American League, and they've shown stumbles. And yeah, Lombard, look, I have a good friend that's a Yankee fan up here in PA.
0: Mm-hmm.
3: And I said, what do you think of Lombard? And you know what he said, quote, I think he'll be better than Jeter. I have never seen the people, you know, and obviously Sean, I was on the phone with him during the week. Don't
0: Sean.
3: Even talk about Hall of Fame possibility. You just can't do it.
0: Rich, I actually heard your phone call when you called Sean. He said, you know, I'm never, you pretty much, and I'm paraphrasing what you said, you know, I'm never mean or negative, but you got to stop with this Hall of Fame stuff, Sean. I heard you.
3: Yeah, I love Shoney because, you know, he's like, I met him at the games, and I think he's a great guy. But some of these comments, you just can't put yourself out on a limb like that. Hey, look, with the Giants. Hey, by the way, I sat by last night out. You know, I'm a San Francisco Giant fan. I'm up 9-3 in the ninth inning.
0: You were up 7-0. You were up 7-0. You know what the Giants' record was when leading by 6 runs or more going into the ninth inning?
3: That was a 2,200 and something, right?
0: 2,208-0.
3: Yeah, and this is the type of year it's been. So the two teams I root for, if I don't get the Mets, you know, I don't go to the Giants, I root for the Mets, vice versa. I got two losing teams, and I mentioned that to you. With the Giants, totally agree. The Cowboy game is a springboard. I got to believe the defense is going to be better. It looks like Newsom's going to be at the corner.

0: Well, the team to, you know, until you beat them, you beat them. But looking forward to the Giants, but the first two games, you don't want to go 0-2. It's kind of a honeymoon season for Harbaugh. People are going to give him flexibility, but you, like you said,
1: are
0: you
1: they,
0: don't
1: Richie,
0: want to see blowout.
1: Are they going to give him flexibility in New York?
0: I think the first year, okay. I think, yes. I think, you know, as a Giants fan, I want to see the progress. If it's coming out where they're 1-5, you know, and getting blown out, well, then people are going to start. But
1: blowing fourth quarter leads, if they're doing that fourth quarter stuff again.
0: Yeah. That's what you don't want to see because he's never had that resume.
1: Well, no, he has in Baltimore. Rich, he blew a lot of fourth quarter leads, double digit fourth quarter leads in Baltimore. And he had way better talent.
0: In the playoff stuff, because don't forget his regular season was off the charts. I condemn him in the playoffs. I thought he was terrible in the playoffs. He had Lamar Jackson, 3-time MVP. He blew some games.
1: First game of the season versus Buffalo. Remember that one?
0: Yep.
1: That was horrible.
0: Yeah, but let's see progress. I'm going to game 4 against the Cardinals. I'm looking forward to that. And I expect to be a competitive kind of a season. Let's hope.
1: Let's hope, Richie.
0: All right, Al. I got to go back to bed.
1: Night-night, Richie. Night-night.
0: I love you.
1: Love you too, man. Night-night. Oh, baby. Listen, I am grateful for the callers, the listeners at this time of the morning. Anybody who's ever sat in his chair has done overnights. Fleegs has done them. I've been doing it. Now this is year 4, starting year 4. God, it feels like yesterday. Fleegs was sitting across the glass, my on-air audition, and it's already been 3 years, now starting year 4. Time flies. I'm not trying to make Fleegs cry back there. I got tears in my eyes. I know he's not. Chris, come on now. I'm being sarcastic, Chris. Come on. Let's go to Ross and Burgundy on the Fed.
2: T.O., what's going on, man?
1: Hey, what's going on, Ross? The number one Nolan McLean hater. What's up?
2: How you doing? I heard my name last night. It was a little bad signal. I heard on replay.
1: I've said it a couple shows, Ross.
2: Hey, I'm proud to be the conductor of the train, bro. Somebody had to do it.
1: Well, that train is going off the tracks.
2: Somebody, well, you know what? It's a waiting game, bro, because what did I say to you online? 2023, we had a conversation about Kodai Senga. I think you'd be singing the same praises you're singing about Mr. McLean right now.
1: Can I ask you a serious question, though?
2: Yep.
1: Whose guts do you trust more, McLean's or Senga's?
2: Neither's, but I know I hate McLean's guts more, so I'll go with Senga.
1: Why? What did he do to you?
2: At least Senga could close. He's a terrible player that gets the best PR in the world. You ever see that meme, bro? It's like, how do I describe it? It's like the like PR management, and you got the guy with like the slick back hair, and then you got the other guy with like the pimples. He's a little round, and they say the same thing. And one's build flirting, the other one's
1: harassment. Who's got pimples? Who's got pimples?
2: I'll tweet it to you. It's like a meme. It's basically the like workplace malpractice, uh-huh. And it's basically the same line. One way it's interpreted as flirting, the other way it's harassment, but it's the same exact line coming from two different types of people. Kodai Senga is harassment, and Nolan McLean is flirting with the same amount of zero control that they bring to this pitching staff. Zero. And Kodai Senga, 3 years later, went from in 2023, a Rookie of the Year candidate, call it what it was, he was phenomenal. 3 years later, now he's a temporary closer. By the way, look how long the beat it thing lasted. He had one blown save. You know, Lavender's closing games, Duarte now.
1: No, Lavender's not closing games. Senga, they're not pushing him. He did back-to-back for the first time. They don't want to pitch him against the Brewers.
2: Duarte, I meant.
1: No, Duarte's been, you know, listen, Lavender, Duarte have been fantastic for this Met bullpen. And I'm not comparing Senga with McLean. You know, McLean didn't play professional baseball. Senga did in Japan.
2: I'm just saying, bro. Nolan McLean is numbers. Up in 2029.
1: No, forget 2029. Right now, Nolan McLean, his body of work year one as a major league pitcher, he's been one of the best in the game. The numbers don't lie. Now, he needs to do it for longer than a year, but year one.
2: Well, that's what I'm saying. I'm ahead of the curve. I'm telling you now, in 2029, I think everyone's going to agree with me, all agree on Senga.
1: And what about Carson Benj?
2: I'm so glad you brought him up. Now, I'll be fair. Carson Benj, I think he's a good player. I'll give you this. He's the best Oklahoma State Cowboy on the team, as sure as hell I am Nolan McLean. I'll give Carson Benj that. But here's the thing, T.O. One of the things I've been the most consistent with you all year is all the departures I've been on board with, but I know the one, McNeil's whatever, Pete

0: is 50-50. Brandon Nimmo is the sensitive one to a lot of people, and I've agreed with you on it. Look at Brandon Nimmo's first full year as a Met, 2018. Compare it to Carson Bench's first full year, which is this year, obviously. And he's basically just a budget Brandon Nimmo if you look at the rest of his track record as a career. And I'm somebody, I know I'm in your boat, that doesn't look at Brandon Nimmo as a successful Met when it was all said and done.
1: No, Brandon, Brandon Nimmo, I'm not going to say that about Nimmo. Nimmo had a really good, he had a really good Met career. He had great moments as well.
0: I thought he was overrated the entire time.
1: I thought the contract was whatever, but it's not my money. But if I had to pick between who, I think Nolan McLean's going to have a better career than Brandon Nimmo. Brandon Nimmo's never made an all-star team. I think McLean within the next 2 to 3 years will be an all-star. I mean, Binge will be an all-star.
0: I think that's fair, but Nimmo had to cut an all-star or two.
1: No, he's never been an all-star.
0: Kodai Senga was an all-star. Kodai Senga was an all-star.
1: No, Brandon Nimmo's never been an all-star. I think he'll be voted.
0: He wasn't?
1: No, nope.
0: Wow. Well, McNeil was. Well, that tells you all you need to know about the I mean, it's basically like the Pro Bowl. Who knows if that'll be a game of a couple years from now, like the Pro Bowl went extinct.
1: The all-star game will always be there. It's baseball.
0: They got the Derby, too. The Derby's the best of, like, all those events. It's either that, I mean,
1: well, the Pro Bowl's done, content, Ross. They've done away.
0: No, that's what I'm saying.
1: It's over.
0: Yeah, yeah.
1: They've done away
0: with it. Well, I'm talking about in all four sports, when you combine, like, the skills comps and then the actual games, nothing beats the Home Run Derby. I think that's on top of the fact that you can't.
1: And the fact that they changed the rules. There's no more 3, 4, 5, 10 minutes. It's just whatever.
0: You like the new format better?
1: Yeah, it's just better that way.
0: Yeah. I didn't even hate the. You see, what I didn't like about the old format was there was three different formats in one. You had the timer, then you had outs. Like, just do one or the other. But I didn't mind it this year. But, you know, just to sum it all up, and I'll tell you one other thing real quick, too. I appreciate it all the time. I'm not the biggest fan of A.J. Ewing. I think he's another one that stinks, bro. He's, like, 0 for his last 43.
1: You're going to love who's on hold, then. Are you guys related, you and Paul and the Yonkers? Like, do you guys give each other calls before you call in and say, let's attack the minor leaguers?
0: I'll leave on a positive note.
1: All right.
0: I'll settle for Carson Bench as a major leaguer. How about that?
1: All right, Ross, thanks for the call. Did Nolan McLean steal your prom date or something? The hell? 888-808-1019. Paul and Yonkers when we get back. Al Cintron on the Fan. Back after this. Let's go.

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0: 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WFAN Fan Focus. The Reds have placed Eugenio Suarez on waivers. This is per Ken Rosenthal. Teams have 48 hours to claim Suarez, who is owed just under $3 million for the remainder of the season. He has been every Yankee fan's fantasy. If you want him, you can have him. 888-808-1019. Let's go to Paul in Yonkers. You're on the Fan.
1: Good morning, Al.
0: Good morning, Paul.
1: Speaking of minor league of McClain, you got a problem. If he turns into DeGrom, don't worry. Cohen won't sign him.
0: That's not true.
1: He won't sign him because that's what Cohen does.
0: That's not true.
1: So enjoy the next 5 years with McClain because this ain't going to matter. So now for Gary Thorne, the minor league Mets, and you fans in
0: Gary Thorne thing, or Gary Thorne?
1: What's his name?
0: Cohen. Gary Cohen. Come on, Paul. Get it right.
1: Okay.
0: Yeah.
1: Hey, listen. I don't care. The announcer on the radio.
0: Oh, that's Howie Rose.
1: To act like the New York minor league Mets, Lindor made the play of a lifetime for a last place team screaming like a lunatic.
0: So what are you supposed to do?
1: Won the World
0: what
1: Series.
0: Is he supposed to do?
1: They're in last place.
0: Now, what is he supposed to do?
1: It's
0: his last season in the league, Paul. He's done after this year.
1: I don't care.
0: We're
1: in last place. Screaming like they won the World Series.
0: Paul, let me tell you right now.
1: That's his fault.
0: Paul, I got moist at that play by Lindor.
1: Excuse me? Who cares? They're in last place.
0: Exactly.
1: We're
0: crazy.
1: Tonight. They're in last place.
0: Oh, come on.
1: Tomorrow. They're in last place.
0: All right, Paul, let me ask you a serious question. Ready? Can I ask you a serious question? What is it going to take for you to stop this?
1: Never. Pete Alonso's gone.
0: So if the Mets won the World Series, you're still going to do this?
1: They're not.
0: No. That wasn't the question. Not this year. If the Mets win the World Series, before you're 6 feet under, Paul. Hold on. If the Mets win the World Series before you're 6 feet under, right? No, I'm asking you a question. There's an if, too. You said they're not going to sign McClain. If the Mets win the World Series, you're still going to do this because Pete Alonso's not here?
1: Yeah.
0: What? Yeah. What?
1: Because I know the damage that was done with Pete Alonso, the damage is done here. With the Mets fans,
0: what damage?
1: He's got to go to City Field.
0: What damage?
1: He's done.
0: He's still going to go out there and spend. He's still going to try to put the best team available.
1: Year three of no playoffs. Next year,
0: year two of no playoffs. Year two. They made it
1: year
0: in 2020.
1: Year two of no playoffs. Yeah. Next year if they play, no year next. This is what the Mets got.
0: Well, Paul, I asked you yesterday, and you didn't answer the question. You love to bet. You're a gambling man. You put your draws on the line, right? Let's do it.
1: Yes.
0: The Mets next year make the playoffs.
1: No, of course not. You can't replace 40 homers and 100 RBI.
0: What do you want to do?
1: It's out of the building.
0: How do we do that? What kind of bet you want to make?
1: No.
0: No bet?
1: No. Me and you talking, I bet you that the Mets will not make the playoffs. All
0: right,
1: That's all.
0: And I'm saying they make the playoffs. And who wins? What happens to the winner?
1: Congratulations.
0: That's it?
1: But I know the Mets will never make the playoffs right now.
0: All right, real quick. You're a gambling man. Who you got in the Super Bowl?
1: They didn't play yet. I don't know who's going
0: to
1: get it.
0: You have to make a preseason bet, no?
1: No, absolutely not. No, I'm going to enjoy the year, see who's doing. I know what I do. I'll go against Miami and the Browns all year. That's what I'll
0: do. What about Arizona? They stink, too.
1: Arizona scores enough, but you got to be careful. Like with the Chargers this first week, Lane 10.5. Arizona scores enough. You got to be careful the first week.
0: Thanks for that one, Paul. I'm in the knockout pool. You know, I have five slots.
1: Me and Tommy are doing a knockout pool.
0: Oh, you are? How does this work?
1: Same thing. I'm gonna call every week. I'm gonna pick a team, and he's gonna pick a team.
0: Paul, I want in on this too. What am I? I can't get in on this.
1: No, you know what, Al? I enjoy you.
0: Well, thank you.
1: I don't want to get you mad or anything. I was concerned that you're not on enough, that I might miss a week, and you can't miss a week. Well, I thought maybe Tommy's on. I know Monday through Friday. I don't know your schedule.
0: Well, I'll give it to you right now. You ready? This is next week. I'm on Tuesday after the Yankees, Wednesday after the Yankees, and Friday 2 to 5 as well. So all 3 days, I'm on till 5 a.m. There you go.
1: All right. So if you want to have some fun.
0: Yeah. Well, football fun.
1: All right. So I enjoy it. It's an easy play.
0: All right, cool. So we'll do it Friday. We'll do it next Friday. We'll do it next Friday. We'll pick it.
1: Okay. I already know who I like, but that's okay.
0: Yeah, it's fine.
1: We'll have some fun.
0: We will.
1: I don't want to put on, what are we going to do? One day you want to meet for lunch? Fine. Wonderful. Uh-oh. I ain't doing it. That's it.
0: All right. No, it's all good. Listen, Paul, the banter's back and forth. It's all in good fun. You know that.
1: Yes, absolutely. So here we are with the minor league match.
0: Paul, thanks for the call, Paul. Oh, man. See, I got him to laugh. He was chuckling there at the end. I got him to laugh. Come on. I know he doesn't mean that. If the Mets won the parade, he'd be on the float next to Francisco Lindor holding a trophy. We all know that. We know that. Let's go to Justin in Floral Park. You're on the fan.
2: And you know this, man.
0: And you know this, man.
2: Al, I know Paul from Yonkers. Let me tell you, he's as negative as my uncle. Holy cow.
0: I don't think your uncle would be negative on Carson Benj and Nolan McClain.
2: No, he loves those guys.
0: Yeah, exactly.
2: Al, I hate Houston, so it was good to beat their brains in today. We got to keep doing that.
0: They did it late. It was tight until late.
2: But, Al, I'm telling you, this is why I kill Cashman, okay? The bullpen, Al. Getting overworked, taxed.
0: That's
2: they got to put
0: said.
2: This Cruz guy on the IL, which could be a fair to my IL.
0: No, it's a partially torn UCL. He's going for a second opinion.

0: That's great.
1: Tommy John's
0: now,
1: on the table.
0: I mean, listen, he's basically banking on the starters that are not going to be in the rotation to basically be in the bullpen. I don't know if it's going to work.
1: And let me ask you this, because you're a diehard Yankee fan. How about Elmer Rodriguez?
0: Great.
1: Just how about Elmer Rodriguez? Yeah, so would you like that in the bullpen for an inning?
0: Listen, you know who else might be in the bullpen? Louis Hill, Clark Schmidt. They might be in the bullpen, too.
1: They don't even know the help they can get out there.
0: I mean, they got to do something because who do you trust right now? I mean, Hendrick was so good, and then he had a rough outing the other night. I don't know, Al. I mean,
1: Hendrick, if I had to pick, right, I trust, honestly, even though I feel like Hendrick pitches every day, even on off days he's on the mound, I trust Hendrick and Blackburn's body of work right now. Last night, he won me over.
0: Unbelievable.
1: It was bases loaded, Lombard makes the error, and he gets out of it.
0: Yeah, but I just feel like the bloom's going to come off the rose with that, Al. I don't know. And I also think he's going to be overworked. They're using this guy like Joe Torre used to use Tanyon Sturts, man. I'm telling you.
1: And Paul Quantrill?
0: Oh. Yes. Oh, my God. You remember what happened in 2004, Al.
1: He's warming up right now, Paul Quantrill. That guy was always warming up.
0: And, Al, the knockout pick for you, you know what it is, Al.
1: Week one?
0: Jacksonville, baby.
1: Wait, who are they playing?
0: The Browns.
1: Oh, I got. I didn't look. I got to go through it. I got five slots, Justin. Maybe they want to get his brains beat in.
0: I think so. Seriously, that is the worst contract ever.
1: For a guy who had a promising career, in Clemson, they were calling him Michael Jordan.
0: The playoffs, and he hasn't been the same since, man.
1: They were calling him Michael Jordan at Clemson. Remember that?
0: Yes. Yeah.
1: Oof.
0: It's bad, Al. It's really bad. One last thing I forgot to ask you.
1: Sure.
0: Tom, I asked about the running backs. What about the Colt running back? You like him better than James Cook?
1: Jonathan Taylor is a beast, and they rely on him big time. He is a beast. The problem is I got to look at his numbers to end the season. I feel like he wore out when Daniel Jones got hurt.
0: Daniel Jones hurt.
1: Yeah,
0: that was big though. Yeah. Daniel Jones is back now.
1: Yeah. Let's. That is a great question, man.
0: I mean, I still have till September 2nd, Al. We'll discuss again, but I'm just, I forgot to mention him last time, and he's the one guy that could be there, possibly, potentially.
1: Well, if I had to pick between him and Cook, and I had to pick, honestly, since I feel like they're going to use James Cook a lot out the backfield, catching the ball as well, I'd take Cook. There's just more opportunities for him. Yeah, more opportunities.
0: And there is a little miles on Taylor, too. He's a little older, so not much, but, he's up. He's like 28, I think, so he's running backs. Sort of, have like a timeline on them, so you never know.
1: 100%.
0: But we'll see what happens, Al. But listen, the Yankees, it's going to come down to this weekend, Al. It's going to be very
1: interesting. I can't wait. Are you pumped up?
0: Of course.
1: Yes.
0: Of course, Al. I mean, I hate the Red Sox, that. I hate all Boston sports, Al. Well, I feel about all those teams, especially the Patriots. So we'll see what happens, Al. But
1: sure.
0: What do you want again?
1: I'm on Tuesday after the Yankees post game till 5.
0: So no weekends for you, Al, huh?
1: I'm hoping NFL season. I love those Saturday, Sunday morning show, overnight shows where I do my
0: picks. Al, by the way, those picks, you were killing it with college last year.
1: I know. And I'm going to do some week zero picks today, sometime today. Just a couple of games. I'm not going to go crazy. Week one, I'll do next week.
0: All love, brother.
1: All right, same to you, Justin. Appreciate it. Number to join, 888-808-1019. Quick break. Al Citron, the Fed, back after this.
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0: 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You know what? Since Justin's awake, still awake, I'm going to do it real quick before I go back to the phones. So week zero, there's a couple of games. I'm not going to go crazy picking games. I don't even know if these should count towards my record, but screw it. They're going to count. So I'm going to take Tiki Barber's Virginia Cavs -4.5 versus NC State. I'm going to take North Dakota State -6.5 versus Jacksonville State. And this game, you can take the over on this one. Memphis or UNLV. But if I had to pick, which I have to, I am taking UNLV -4.5 and take the over on that. So I'm only taking the three. Virginia -4.5. North Dakota State -6.5. UNLV -4.5. The college football season, the first week, is so tricky because there's so many new faces. You don't know who's what. Week one I'll do on Friday. Well, maybe I got to see the schedule, I think, because this game's all week long. So starting this weekend, we will have football all the way through, baby. Let's go to Eric and Ron Hockey on the Fan.
1: Well, I got such a headache. It's unbelievable.
0: What the hell did I do?
1: No, not you.
0: I know. I know.
1: Although that last video you sent me was awesome. I love that. That guy who does what you sent me, I see him all the time.
0: Wait, which one?
1: The one who's walking through the park and he's doing certain things that everyone around him.
0: When he has flatulence, that guy, yeah.
1: When they tackled him over the bench, that was awesome.
0: Yeah, I was cracking up on my ride in. Yeah, it was hilarious.
1: Yeah, you got to send that. You got to send that to Romney, by the way.
0: I'll send it to him.
1: But you know, we have got to put together a
0: montage
1: therapy session for Ross and Phil and Paul.
0: Yeah.
1: And a couple others who need to be in that room together. You know, and just have them, you know, make sure the walls are padded. You know, so that they don't hurt each other, and just have them go at it.
0: Eric, don't forget the walls being padded, Eric. We're going to do it behind home plate, 500 level at Citi Field where the picnic area is, and we're just going to do it. There's plenty of alcohol right there.
1: Yeah, there you go. That works. You know, I mean, just, you know, first off, you know, so Ross is projecting 2029, you know, that far out. So I'll tell you what, you know, Ross, if you're right, I'll buy you your first drink when you finally turn of age. To be able to drink, you know, how about that one? You know, okay. Because by then you'll be 21 anyway, and you know, then if you're right, then we'll celebrate you being right. I'll get you a drink. How about that?
0: Okay.
1: Paul from Yonkers. I mean, again, I just, you know, first of all, here's the, you know, and I know it's not going to mean a damn thing by me asking this because, again, you know, the just like some people who I work with over here, you talk to them and it doesn't even go in one ear out the other. It hits a brick wall. And stops right where it first went in.
0: Mm-hmm.
1: So here's my question to Paul again. What did they win with Pete Alonso being here? Absolutely nothing.
0: Exactly.
1: I mean, and the reason why they got into the playoffs that in 2024 wasn't because of him. I mean, he helped during the playoffs.
0: Yep.
1: But they didn't get in it because of him. They got in it because, you know, the Lindor hit that home run against Atlanta.
0: Yep.
1: So, you know, okay, so... Let's remember that, because otherwise it would be 4 years in a row without the playoffs. Or would it be three? 2024, it would be three. So, you know, let's remember that, you know. And Pete was on the team, you know, at that point. So, you know, hello, all right? I mean, it boggles my mind. I just don't, you know, let's take a quick look at ESPN here. I want to see what Baltimore's standings are here. You know, because it just... Yeah.
0: Baltimore now, I got it right here. In the wild card standings.
1: Yeah, I got it here too.
0: They are 2.5 back.
1: Right, okay. So, and just like what Jason was saying yesterday, you know, that he's carrying the team. Yeah, he's carrying the team. They're not in the playoffs, you know. So, I mean, you know, all those other players you mentioned yesterday that are in the running for MVP, they're in the playoffs, you know. So, I mean, look, I like Alonso. I got
0: four shirts
1: with Alonso. You know, I got four shirts with Alonso. With Alonso, I wish he was here, but it didn't change anything when he was here. You know, they weren't winning. I mean, they made the playoffs twice. They barely got in. You know, again, you know, I know Mike likes to say that they back in or whatever. I don't care. you know, the fact of the matter is the seasons are over and they're in the past. I mean, 2022, you know, which was a great year. I mean, and they fell apart near the end as well, and Alonso was on that team. And they didn't get past the wild card series. Mm. So, I mean, enough already. You know, we need to build with what we got now. All right, they had a terrible game yesterday. It's unfortunate, but you know, I mean, to be so arrogant to say, oh, 5 years from now they're not going to be in the playoffs. Paul, you know what? What are tonight's lotto numbers? That's what I want to know.
2: You know, 6, 13, 18, 27, 41, and the Powerball's 14.
1: Right, exactly. So, I mean, it just boggles my mind how they're so sure of what 2, 3, 4 years from now. They're so positive about it. And we don't even know if there's going to be baseball next year.
2: You make these drawing numbers. 4 years out the road. The three picks, you know. 6, 3, and 5.
1: So, I mean, you know, we have no idea what next year's going to be, but 4 years down the road, we know that they're not going to make the playoffs. I mean, come on. You know, we don't even know what the salary structure is going to be.
0: Eric, we might not have baseball ever again in our lifetimes. It could be over.
1: Right. I mean, it's... You
0: know, Pete Alonso might be in the KBO League next year.
1: Right. I mean, just, oh, my God.
0: Yeah.
1: Take a deep breath, Eric.
0: Eric, it's been a long week for you. I know this personally for you. Like, okay? I know.
1: The last couple of days have been rough. You know, we lost a couple of major icons. I feel like we're in a time warp. Shout out to Tim Curry on that one. I mean, it's just, it's unbelievable.
0: Did you see Ric Flair's tribute to Dolly Parton?
1: I did not. Oh. I got to check that one out. I did see, and I think I sent it to you, the clip of her getting married to Hulk Hogan in that video that they did years ago. You know,
0: there's a couple things, no pun intended, that about Dolly that I remember when I was a kid. There was two girls when I was a kid that I could never get my eyes off the TV. Two women. It was Dolly Parton and Edith Chacon. For the Latinos out there, you know who I'm talking about. But Dolly Parton, when I was a kid, okay. I was as soon as she came on the TV as a young boy, I was like, oh, Dolly.
1: Yeah. I mean, I remember. That's funny. I mean, I remember seeing 9 to 5 in the theater. I mean, that was just such.
0: You remember
1: a great
0: the Christmas
1: movie.
0: Special with her?
1: Oh, yeah. Oh, yeah.
0: I mean, you know, I watched that 1,000 times as a kid.
1: Yeah. I mean, you know, just a major, you know, I mean, all around, you know, it's such a shame, you know. And then yesterday to hear, now I know Tim Curry had been ill for a while and unfortunately wheelchair bound. And, you know, that's a shame. But, I mean, again, such a great talent. And, you know, I mean, I'll tell you one thing. You know, it's funny. That is a guy who could have played the Joker in Batman, you know, with that smile that he had, because he naturally had that smile that could have mimicked, you know, he wouldn't have needed the makeup like Jack Nicholson did, who also did a phenomenal job. But that would have been a great.
0: Jack was awesome as the Joker. He was awesome.
1: Yeah. But Tim Curry could have pulled it off as well. Mm. You know, I mean, it's just a shame. And I mean, there's so much, you know, going on out there. This is why, you know, look, sports are supposed to be an escape. You know, it's like somebody mentioned the other day, it might have been you yesterday, saying how baseball, you know, more often than not is a game of failure, which it is.
0: Yeah.
1: You know, but I mean, can we stop? Look, we know the season is lost for the Mets, okay? Let's enjoy the way they've been playing for the last basically month. I mean, they've been playing much better for a month. I just want to enjoy the
0: and against good teams, against. Yeah. Yeah, contenders. Yeah.
1: You know, I mean, look, they could have very well have swept the White Sox. It didn't go their way, but I mean, they played them tough. The White Sox are, you know, in a playoff spot, this season. So clearly, you know, clearly they're playing well. They're playing much harder.
0: Yep.
1: You know, and again, maybe it's due to the current structure of the team. I don't, you know, I'm enjoying what I'm watching on here. I mean, I had sworn them off, and then they're playing a lot better.
0: There's a lot of nice pieces going into next season that you can build around, for sure.
1: Exactly. So let's let it play out.
0: Yeah.
1: Please. I mean, instead of 3, 4, 5 years down the road.
0: No, Eric, you don't know in 2047, Mike James is going to be a bust for the Mets? 2047.
1: Yeah. Oh, and by the way, now just to touch on that real quick,
0: quick
1: I'll hang up. I don't know if you saw, there's an article, I don't know if this is part of the collective bargaining agreement, that they're not going to draft high school players now. Did you see this?
0: No, I missed that, this one.
1: I'll send you a screenshot of it. It's on the back of the news there. Apparently, MLB doesn't want to draft high school. That's what it looks like. But I'll send that to you in a second. And I don't know if that's part of what's going on this offseason. So, but
0: Go to prospects to Japan. You got it, Eric.
1: Yeah. Talk to you about.
0: You got it. Thanks for the call. Speaking of Mike, let's go to Mike in Brooklyn. You're on the fan.
3: There he is. What's up, brother, man?
0: What's going on, Mike? How you feeling?
3: You know, pretty much the same. By the way, isn't every weather woman on Telemundo basically mimicked after Dolly Parton?
0: I'm not complaining. I've never, you know, when that's another thing. But as a teenager, I've never been so interested in the weather in my life.
3: I listened to, I don't even know what the hell they're saying I listened to.
0: I'm Puerto Rican and I didn't know what they were saying at the time. I was just, it looks cold outside, if you know what I mean. It's cold outside today.
3: Yeah, yeah. Very pointy.
0: Yes.
3: But, I love when Eric gets into Eric the Hulk. Like when he literally turns, dude, love it. By the way, it's so funny because, tell Justin, well, I thought Ken was calling because I need backup. I need, like, SOS to Ken because he's like my spirit animal too. He's like sort of semi in the middle. He tends to be a little negative, but semi in the middle. But I need some reinforcements. Dude, I was listening, what was it, last night, right? It was Jason from Waterbury. He's like, Mike was wrong. And Paulie too. So I actually, you know me, I'm a little bit different. What I do is I actually bring facts to basically what I'm saying. So I looked up a couple of things today. So just appease me for a couple minutes. First of all, so because you were saying it last night too about the Dodgers, right? That the Dodgers with their farm team and stuff, they trade a lot of the guys. You were right though, right? Because they do have a good farm team.
0: Yeah.
3: But Al, I looked it up over the last 3 years. Right? So we're talking all 3 years, which are what you call World Series winning years. I'm sure they're going to win this year. These are the guys that came out. I'll give it. So guess how many guys came from their farm team, just in general, that are either up, played, were an integral part of the seasons. And mostly, I'm talking mostly this year from 40-man roster, but I'll add a couple of guys and just tell you the big guys. 17 from their farm team. Yeah. And I'll just give you a couple of the big guys. Tony Gonsolin, Will Smith, Kershaw came from that farm team. Bueller, May, Kasperius.
0: Yeah, Matt, I know. Yeah, I know that for sure. Yeah.
3: But these are guys that are playing on the team. So what the hell are these guys talking about? That, oh, yeah.
0: They know when to pounce. They know when to move those prospects to pounce on a superstar. They know exactly when to do that.
3: Of course. But what I'm saying to Jason Waterbury is they don't build a team of just free agents. They have 17 guys that came up from the farm team. They do both. Like a lot of these, like most teams do that. And Braves are really good at it. There's a bunch of different teams that are good at it. Get these guys, arbitration early, buy them out, and then fill them up with free agents. You can't build a team with all free agents. It drives me nuts when these people say this. And then the second thing with Pete, and this is even worse than talking about 2024. Like, I'll give Tom a pass because this is the worst topic, is this Alonso stuff, right? So, first of all, I looked at, I think I said the thing before, right? So, there was a stat that came up between first base for the Mets this year versus Pete Alonso's stat.
0: I saw
3: right?
0: that. It's horrendous. So I saw that.
3: No, but look, but when you think back, so the Padres are plus 13, right, over 500. The Mets are 10 under. So, in order to get there, you have to win that many games. Do you think Pete Alonso was going to do this? All he had was he has 11 more home runs, 16 more RBIs, and 50 more points on the winning club.
0: I think it just looks bad because everybody's over Vientos. Polanco hasn't played all season long, and they don't have a real first baseman. But I going into the season, I felt like they could replace his offense. The problem is it's just been a disaster of a season.
3: But, Albert, what I'm saying is between that, you're not going to make up. From plus 13, from minus 10 to plus, or minus 13, I'm sorry, to plus 10 with the opposite way, with those numbers. That's not enough numbers. You know what the problem is? If you look at it, they're minus 46 with run differential. The pitching's not great, right? This is the issue. We know this.
0: No, the pitching's much better now. It's much better now. They've been way more competitive, especially since the All-Star break. And under Andy Green, they're playing 500 baseball. It's just the beginning of the season. They just dug themselves such a deep, deep, deep hole.
3: Exactly, but this is what I'm saying. The reason why they are where they are wasn't because Pete wasn't there. The reason why they are where they are was because the pitching stunk. This is the,
2: and that was my argument, Mike. And when they call, I always said, can Pete pitch? Can Pete pitch?
3: Exactly. So, and I keep hearing these like back and forth with Alonzo. How many games, and when these people call up and they make these nonsensical things, statements where they're like, oh, they're going to, what do you call it? They would be at least over. They'd be over 500. Are you telling me that Pete Alonso is going to win?
0: No.
3: No, of course not. 15 plus games.
0: No.
3: Of course not. Every single home run he has is going to be a game.
0: Oh, Mike,
3: home run.
0: You don't know. Last night versus the Brewers, down 8-1, he would have hit an 8-run homer.
3: Of course. Oh. It's the first
0: one in Major League history, an 8-run homer. He would have done it.
3: Of course. And I'm sure, what do you call it? I'm sure Jason's listening and Paulie's listening. I'm sure neither one of them are going to change their opinions. But it just...
0: Are we still talking about this in 2049?
3: Yes, 2049. First of all, Ross cracks me up, too. I love Ross. But he's like, with the McLean, he literally hates McLean.
0: I'm telling you, I think he stole his prom date.
3: I think so, man. Yeah, what do you call it? Was he, what do you call it? He might have been the back in the day. Maybe this is before when Ross went for his road test, and maybe he failed him the first time or something.
0: With that, that horrible mustache,
3: he
0: looks like a driver's ed teacher for sure.
3: Nice. Listen, before I go, just tell Tommy.
0: He's on hold,
3: yet, right?
0: He's on hold. He's on after the break. He can hear you good.
3: Tell Tommy I didn't get the signature back on our documentation.
0: All right.
3: And I put a stipulation there for Michael the Bull.
0: A stipulation?
3: The stipulation is if he says 24, or if I says Soto's second best, that we have to buy each other a drink for each infraction. The infractor has to pay the other guy.
0: I'd infract the whole time. If you want to keep this from the infractions happening, just say you have to pay $20 on top of the drink. Now you're giving money away.
3: Come on. First of all, do you understand if there's no baseball next year? Can you just hear Tommy? I hear him. Oh, Al, I'm outside. I don't want to say, I'll buy Mike the drink, but I'm outside. I'm walking to Gallagher's. It's raining because my wife is sleeping. Can you, 2024, please?
0: No, he's not going to do it. He already agreed. He said he's not going to mention anymore. We'll talk to him after the break. You hear it yourself.
3: Love you, brother. Love you, have a great night.
0: You too. Number to join, 888-808-1019. Tommy from the store. And we get back. Al Cintron from the fan. Back after this.
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0: 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I wanted to shout out Royalty Clothing Club. Send me a bunch of Nick gear. You can check them out on Instagram at Royalty Clothing Club. I got some more stuff coming, so I'm grateful for that. 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So, and I just hope he sends a shirt to Wemby, the one with, you can see the video on my my Instagram as well, at DOLNYC, with Brunson's hand on fire. 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So thank you for all the gear. I'm looking forward to the next care package. 888-808-1019. Let's go to Tommy on the streets. You on the fan?
1: Oh, I'm not on the streets, Al. I'm not on the streets.
0: Wait, you're on vacation.
1: Listen, this is how crazy. This is how much I love you. Right? Remember I told you I'm going away. I'm going to go clear my head.
0: Yes.
1: Away from everything. So last night, I slept like a baby. I'm out at the beach, right? I'm out east. Family out. I'm Tommy from Long Island.
0: Tommy in Long Island.
1: out east, like Shinnecock Hills. Nice little area. You know? So today I'm at the beach with my kids, having a great time. I said, let me rewind. Let me listen to my brother here.
0: Uh-oh.
1: Let me rewind.
0: Uh-oh.
1: And I got Eric. Eric's going at it with ball. Mike has been signing a contract. I said, gee, I love these guys. What a pack of lunatics. I mean, I'm like, I can't get away from this. Here I am. I'm on vacation. I'm walking around outside his neighborhood. The cats here were well-dressed, by the way.
0: Watch out for the raccoons.
1: Oh, the raccoons come out with they come out with napkins. They're ready to behave that.
0: Oh, wow. Look at this.
1: Yeah.
0: They got bougie raccoons.
1: Oh, they got bougie raccoons.
0: Oh.
1: Mike's funny. I'll sign it. Chat. You know, Mike's right about the one thing. The Dodgers, that's how they got Betts. That's how they got Edmund. That's how they got Glasnow. They traded Glasnow.
0: That's what I said yesterday. Yeah.
1: Oh, man, this is so much. Listen, let me ask you a question.
0: Sure.
1: You're a Mets fan. I'm a Mets fan, right?
0: Yeah.
1: I was under the pretense that from 2018 to 2025, our first baseman was Pete Alonso. I didn't know it was like Lou Gehrig, Albert Pujols, Don Mattingly, and Ethan Hernandez all up in one. I must have missed it. I must have missed all those clutch homers and, big hits in the clutch. I must have missed all those plays. I don't know. I mean, I thought I watched every inning like a nut, but
0: you know what it is, Tommy? It's the whole homegrown thing, and I understand that. I had it with Darryl Strawberry. Other people had it with David Wright. Now it's with Pete Alonso. Paul had it with all those people. So I get it, but I look back and say, hey, at least my guy won a World Series, Darryl Strawberry.
1: All can decide. I mean, look, people can stand whatever, however they want to stand, but I never get these guys who are just negative. It's like, I root for my team, and if I say somebody's going to have a bad year, and stuff,
0: yeah.
1: I want to be wrong. It's like these guys dwell on, they revel on being right about it. Why would you want these kids, Benji McLean, to suck? Why would you want, I mean, I don't get it. Why are,
0: Tommy, is this, listen to this, right? If we didn't have Benji, if we didn't have McLean, Thornton, Scott, if we didn't have, some of the guys that have shined out the bullpen, what are the fans going to say? We have nothing. We have no depth. We have no minor leaguers. We have nothing to look forward to, but we do have something to look forward to. We have pieces to build around. It sucks this season's been a disaster. It sucks all the money that's been spent on one of the worst Mets seasons that we in recent memory. But we have guys to build around. And by the way, you saw the video. I don't know if you saw it. It looks like Juan Soto and Francisco Lindor really hate each other.
1: Soto's coming back.
0: No, did you see the video I'm talking about?
1: Yeah. No, I didn't actually. But
0: Lindor, after Lindor made the catch, he's coming to the dugout. And Soto has this huge smile on his face. And like pats Lindor on top of the head. Like, if they didn't like each other, I'm not dapping anybody up. I don't care if you're on my team or not. If I hate you, I hate you.
1: Yeah. It's just insane.
0: So stupid.
1: I don't know anymore. It's just
0: listen, you're on vacation, man. You're on vacation.
1: This is how crazy it is. Like, my boss knows I'm on vacation. I called my brother, all my friends to come on vacation, and I have to let you and Fleegs know. It's like, by the way, and I still end up calling you guys. It's like, I can't quit you guys. You're like my family.
0: No, we're like legalized drugs. Don't worry about it.
1: But it's a good crew. But yeah, tell them my best, and that's the best. So I can't make. Well, I can't mention 20. Can I say like the year after 23? Can I say that?
0: No. Anything insinuating? Anything that's close to that?
1: Oh wow!
0: Yeah, you can't say it anymore.
1: Okay. All right. Yeah,
0: but if you how do we do this without? Because I think if Mike wants drinks or whatever, he would just say it, or you say it, and then that's that. You get Mike drinks.
1: Oh, my God, man, I hope you feel better. Okay, decide. I hope we can all get together one time, maybe next year or in the near future. And
0: Paul's going to be at the Pete Alonso game.
1: This isn't going to be good. You're going to have 35,000 idiots cheering every move this guy makes, and it's going to drive me nuts. Give him his due. Give him his standing ovation.
0: I'll be there. I'll be with my boy Hector covering the. We're going to be there. I'll be there pregame in the locker room. And then afterwards, after the game, post game. So I'm gonna ask a question.
1: But Eric said it perfectly. Eric said, I like Pete. I love
0: So do
1: Pete.
0: I.
1: But these people make me like root against every root against Baltimore, root against them. It's complicated. You've seen it. He wasn't a great ball player. He wasn't a great hitter. He's a great slugger. A lot of times when he just needed a hit. How many times have we seen him striking out with that slider in the dirt? Time and time again. He wasn't always clutch.
0: I know that, Tommy.
1: But they even like Paul. Okay, said, 40 and 110. Yeah, but it's when and how you get that 40 and 110.
0: I know.
1: RBIs aren't graded. And again, for the 90th time, Polanco was not replacing Pete. If anybody was going to replace Pete's production, it was going to be Bichette to maybe give you 90 or 95 ribbies. It wasn't one guy. These guys are just...
0: But here's the thing. What did they say about Soto last year? He's an MVP, but his numbers are empty. But all of a sudden, Pete Alonso's numbers aren't?
1: Nah, they just pick and choose. And now I'm actually hearing guys today tell me, Alonso's a better ball player than Soto. Like, what are you, out of your mind?
0: I mean, people need to go on vacation.
1: You know what we do? No, but you know what we do in this town? We build guys up too quick. And then
0: George Lombard Jr. You don't heard? You didn't hear this one? Oh. He's got a yellow jacket, a green jacket, a brown jacket. He's got a shrine already in Cooperstown. You didn't hear this?
1: Nah, I know they're going to have to cancel the Yankeeography. I guess that was in production, right?
0: It's already in the can. It's over. Hall of Famer.
1: Listen, he's 21. He's a baby. It's like Ewing. You know, Ewing is 21 years old. Ben just 23. These guys are babies. Look, I don't know if Benj is going to be. You know, the thing is, there's some truth to some of this stuff. Benj might not have the career Nimmo has. Maybe he won't. Maybe Ewing will be. Maybe Ewing, you know, won't be an everyday major player. But we don't know. But can we just give them time? I mean, can we just enjoy them? Give them time instead of bringing guys up too quickly, you know. Then just look at Alvarez. And we all thought Alvarez was going to be.
0: I'm done with him. Tommy, do me a favor.
1: Yeah.
0: You're on vacation. Relax. Go inside. Relax. Yeah. Close your eyes. Okay. And that's that. I'll be back on Tuesday. Right. You can text me. We'll be back on Tuesday. And then you can let it out. But you're on vacation right now.
1: I'm on vacation. All right. I'll sit on the beach tomorrow. I'll pop a couple of Angry Orchards for you and Nate.
0: Oh, there you go. I appreciate that.
1: One thing, though. Can I say one other thing?
0: Yeah, real quick, go ahead.
1: Listen, and you know what I mean? If Pete's hitting all these homers, make a buck off it, guys. Put a little money on Pete while he's hot.
0: Did you hit last night the one you sent me? I didn't look. I know Pete.
1: No. I parlayed with, not hit with him, but I parlayed with Nimmo. I got too cute. Nimmo didn't hit a homer.
0: All right.
1: But I've been doing pretty good with Pete.
0: He's on fire, man. He's on fire. There's no denying that.
1: He is. I'll give it to him. He can do this, but he can also go, you know.
0: We'll see, because September's right around the corner, and it's clutch time. Let's see if we can get the Orioles to the wild card.
1: Listen, God bless him. He never did it for us. He never, and everybody tells me he didn't. He never raised his game to another level and carried us. He never did.
0: You're on vacation. You're on vacation, okay?
1: Mets fans never go on vacation. We never go on vacation. We're like mailmen or cops or whatever. I don't know. Love you, brother.
0: Love you too, Tom. All right. Enjoy the rest of your vacation.
1: You too.
0: All right. Thank you. See? You're on vacation. That's that. Let's go to Mike in Ramtown. You're on the fan.
2: Hey, what's up, big boy?
0: What's going on, Mike? Where's Ramtown?
2: Ramtown is in Howell. So right next to Point Pleasant.
0: All right.
2: Yeah, so like 10 minutes from the shore.
0: Okay.
2: Yeah. All right. So real quick, I just wanted to say, okay, so Lindor has this problem with Soto, apparently. Lindor had this problem with McEwing. Lindor.
0: Wait, McEwing? No, no, hold on 1 second. McEwing, it's McNeil, and Lindor doesn't have a problem with Soto. Last year.
2: I'm sorry. That's fine. I'm thinking of Super Joe.
0: Last year, Super Joe. Last year was Soto and Lindor. It was the first year there was issues. There's no issues anymore. I can tell you that 100%. McNeil, no one other than Pete Alonso, who was his best friend. No, everyone was sick of Jeff McNeil. Brandon Nimmo, if you're going to mention him next, him and Lindor got along. So that's a bunch of BS. What else?
2: Okay. Then never mind. Okay. I will take you at your word.
0: I know for a fact. Yeah, 100%.
2: Yes. Okay. Understood. Now, I'm going to go a little off the cuff here just for a moment, if that's okay.
0: That's right. Just keep it PG.
2: Oh, it'll be PG. Yeah, it's all PG.
0: All right.
2: Yeah, it's all PG.

0: over two team in the state. And I played D1, and I pitched for High Point in North Carolina.
1: Okay.
0: Yeah. All right. So
1: real quick,
0: I have some.
1: Go ahead, Mike.
0: Yes. Okay. Real quick.
1: Yep.
0: Real quick.
1: Yep.
0: When you see this girl getting scratched and getting torn up, and you see these other girls obviously clotheslining her or doing other things that are untoward, how is that acceptable?
1: Well, I know what you're saying, Mike. That Sophie Cunningham getting clotheslined and Caitlin Clark getting scratched up. I'll say this about Caitlin Clark, and I loved her in college. She does a little bit of acting as well. And I watched her all the time at Iowa. All the time. So this is nothing against her. But there's a... We think SGA flops. She does the SGA flopping. She does do it. Now, some of the fouls are legit. There is no doubt about it. And there's jealousy from a lot of the ladies in the league. There's no doubt about that. They should be grateful that she's brought more eyes to the product. The endorsements, the first class stuff. She's brought a lot of eyeballs to the product. They should be grateful for that. For sure. But a lot of she flops a lot. Now, Sophie Cunningham, that was an uncalled for clothesline. That was just dirty. 100% dirty. But I don't watch the WNBA. I'd rather watch women's college basketball, the women's tournament when it's going on, than watch the WNBA. It's the truth. 888-808-1019. I'm going to call after the break. I see you, Stuart. I'll send you on the Fan back after this.
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0: 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This is a different WFN fan focus type thing. This is, you know, I've picked on this guy before, and his performance is his Yankee, but this is a feel-good, beautiful story. New York Yankee star and his wife helped 57 families afford IVF after their own fertility struggles, and that's Carlos Rodon and his wife. It's a beautiful thing to do. I saw the story, you know, in this town where it's, oh, he stinks. I felt like it was a need to bring this up. So, beautiful thing by Carlos Rodon and his family to help people, because IVF is very, very, very expensive. 57 families afford IVF to help with their possibilities of having a baby. So, good on the Rodones to do that. Let's go to Stuart in Brooklyn. You're on a fan.
1: Good morning. You sound all charged up for Thursday.
0: Because after this, I go to the hotel, and then I'm off the rest of the week until Sunday. And I go back to the hotel on Sunday, and I'm supposed to go to the U.S. Open as well. So, pretty, yeah.
1: So, who are you pulling for in the Open?
0: That is a good question. The women, it's wide open for the women.
1: Right.
0: For the men, there's no center. This is Alcaraz's first tournament in a long time. He looks super skinny right now, Alcaraz. I saw him with Serena a couple days ago.
1: How's Serena look?
0: Who?
1: Serena.
0: It's doubles. It's whatever.
1: But was she playing with her sister?
0: No, she was playing with Alcaraz in a mixed doubles tournament.
1: Okay.
0: You know, these people, it's all the stars. So if I had to pick, well, you asked me who to pick. In the men's, I'm picking Zverev to win.
1: Right.
0: And for the women, I mean, I really want to pick Osaka, but Coco Gauff is just red hot right now.
1: Right.
0: And Rybakina is dealing with an injury who I was going to pick, but she's dealing with a leg injury. I don't know if she's going to be, you know, able to go seven rounds. I'm going to go with Coco Gauff to win for the women.
1: Right. What about men?
0: Zverev from Germany.
1: Uh-huh.
0: Yeah, his odds, I caught.

0: what is odds that when they thought Sinner, Alcaraz, and all those other people were going to play, I mean, I'm pulling for Shelton to win. Because, you know, he won Toronto. He won one of these Masters 1000 tournaments. I'm pulling for Shelton and Coco Gauff. But if I had to pick, I'm going with Zverev for the men and Coco for the women.
1: That's pretty good. Yeah. The Open, it's like very, very, it's always wide open. Except back then, it was, you always had your choice.
0: Well, Sabalenka is the number one women's player in the world, and she hasn't had a good summer.
1: Back in the day, it was always somebody like McEnroe, Borg, or Connors.
0: Agassi was my guy back in the day.
1: My guy was, I liked Andre Agassi also. Yeah. I mean, Sampras was too bland. I liked Agassi because he was like, he had flair.
0: He was a showman.
1: What?
0: He was a showman.
1: Oh, yeah, and that's what made it so good. I mean, he was a showman, and he definitely had what it takes to win. Although Sampras always seemed to come up with a clutch shot in the situation.
0: Are you making scrambled eggs this morning?
1: No, sunny side up.
0: I knew it. See, I knew you. I hear you back there banging the pots and pans. I hear you.
1: Uh huh. Ow. What's up? Let's say this much with the Yankees. What's the latest on the big guy? You know, the tall one with the double nine.
0: So they're shooting for the Rocky series, and that's right before the Subway series. So from I heard Sean and Evan yesterday morning, it's looking like Judge is going to be back versus the Rockies. If you're going to come back, you might as well come back against the Rockies.
1: I'm definitely getting his feet wet.
0: And then he sees McClain and Thornton, and then he goes 0-8 with 6 strikeouts.
1: Oh, watch him hit 6 home runs. And what?
0: If he does that...
1: My friend in North Carolina is predicting Judge is going to hit 30 home runs this year. I said, he's lucky if he hits 20 to 25.
0: That's funny, because I feel like he hasn't played him forever, which is the truth. How many homers does he have right now?
1: 17.
0: He's not getting to the 30.
1: No, he said 30.
0: He's not getting to 30.
1: He's not getting to 25.
0: No, he's not getting there.
1: Let's say this much. Every time he gets hurt, they suffer. I keep on saying the other guys around him don't step up. And next year...
0: Yeah, but they didn't fall apart this year, Stuart.
1: No, they didn't. They fell apart.
0: Yeah, it helps that the American League stinks, but at the same time, they haven't fallen apart.
1: No, they haven't. And I give them credit for standing up. And of all the guys to come through... Spencer Jones is coming through big time.
0: It's fun. It's a funny thing, Stu. When you let the guy play every day, it's a funny thing.
1: Well, I'm getting back to Dominguez. They gave him a chance and he didn't come through.
0: They didn't really play him every day. They screwed around with him.
1: No, they screwed him over.
0: Because I remember when I first started here, Stu, and the Martian had that series versus Houston. You loved it. I heard you got a Martian tattoo.
1: No, we didn't get a Martian tattoo.
0: Oh, okay. That was a rumor that I saw on Reddit.
1: That was a rumor, but we squashed that.
0: Got it.
1: I mean, Al, let's say this much. Dominguez was supposed to be the next big thing. Yep. He had the power from the left side. He didn't play all that much defense. But the problem with that was they never gave him an extended run.
0: Nope.
1: Never. They never did. They give it Spencer Jones. Look at him. He started to get with it.
0: Well, when he first came up, he played a little bit. And he struggled. They sent him back down. But now he's playing with Judge going down. He's playing every day. And imagine if Aaron Judge can come back and be Aaron Judge with Spencer Jones, Aaron Judge DH, right? And you have Bellinger and Grisham. And Rice. And
1: what would you think the outfield is going to look like next year, if there is a next year? What's the outfield going to look like?
0: That is Grisham's not going to be on the team. So I think it'll be Spencer Jones in center, Bellinger in left. Yeah, Jones in center, Bellinger in left, Judge in right. Yeah. Mm-hmm. The real question is, what do you do with Garcia? Because Susan keeps saying that he's the future first baseman. But you have Ben Rice. So are you going to put Ben Rice at catcher during the offseason? And then in spring training as well, let him be the catcher? And Garcia at first? What do you do?
1: Yes. Rice behind the plate. Because Austin Wells cannot be on this team next year.
0: Austin Wells is behind the plate. I have no problem with him. It's when he's at the dish.
1: He can't hit.
0: He can't hit.
1: No, he can't hit. I mean, I saw the play the other night. He put the whole game on the line. He grabs out to first base. Come on!
0: He should have been pinch hit for in the eighth inning.
1: Yeah, with Goldie.
0: Yeah, if it's the second inning, third inning, whatever. Eighth inning?
1: Goldie back?
0: No. He's been. Have you seen his numbers? He hasn't been good.
1: So who's going to be your backup catcher?
0: Wells? I mean, you could find the backup catcher in Major League Baseball. He doesn't have. I mean, you doesn't have the. It's probably going to be Wells. It's probably going to be Wells.
1: It could be Wells.
0: Yes.
1: Well, you have our backup catcher, Torrens.
0: Well, yeah, he's on the Mets. He's not a Yankee.
1: I know he was on the Yankees.
0: I know.
1: For the life of me, I don't know why they ever got rid of him.
0: I think we got him for like 15 G's.
1: What?
0: We got him for like 15 G's.
1: The Mets got him for 15 G's.
0: Yeah.
1: What a steal!
0: Definitely.
1: I mean, really. I mean, come on, Al. The Yankees, you made a point yesterday. It's not only Cashman to blame. Steinbrenner doesn't want to go over a certain amount of money spent.
0: See, that's what I said, Stuart, and thanks for calling. That's what I said. I feel like, in my heart of hearts, do you think Brian Cashman didn't want to do anything to help the bullpen out? No, I don't believe that. I'm sure he wanted to upgrade the bullpen. He wanted to add a little bit of salary to help, but unfortunately, he has to answer to somebody. Now, you got Michael Fulmer, the crazy thing about that is, that dude was in the trade for Yoenis Cespedes. And that was, what, 11 years ago? And now he's on the Yankees, and he had a scoreless inning yesterday for the Yanks. And they're going to need him. Cody Bellinger was praising him, saying he played with him in Chicago, that he's going to help the team. I heard Susan raving about him on the way in. And he's a fresh arm. He's coming off multiple elbow injuries, 2 Tommy John surgeries. And the Yankees are going to need him with Fernando Cruz done for the year. And it's unfortunate. 24 hours ago, we were making a joke. Hey, maybe they should put him on the IL, say he's got a sprained toe nail, and just rest him up and go from there. And it turns out it wasn't a sprained toe nail. It's serious. He got a partially torn UCL. He's going for a second opinion. And he's done. And Tommy John's on the table. This is what I've been saying about this bullpen all summer. I feel like these guys are pitching every damn day. Let's go to Adrian in Queens. You're on the Fan.
2: What's going on, man? Good morning. How are you?
0: Morning, Adrian. How are you?
2: I can't complain, man. How's the family, Giz? Everybody good?
0: It's been tough with Giz. Family's good.
2: Yeah.
0: It's been tough with Giz, yeah.
2: I know, man. I'm going through with my mom, stage 4.
0: I'm so
2: sorry.
0: It's
2: a fight. Man, I appreciate you, man. It's a daily fight. It's a blessing every day.
0: Gotta cherish every
2: single day, brother. Yeah. I took my mother yesterday. She's a tennis fanatic. I took her to the U.S. Open yesterday for fan day.
0: Nice.
2: Yeah, we were out there for 3 hours. Let me tell you, man, that heat is unbearable. We were on court, man, listen. We were on court 16.
0: All right.
2: And we're sitting down. We're in like the 5th row. We didn't go all the way to the top. Who comes walking in to watch our girlfriend play? Venus. She sits 4 rows in front of us.
0: Nice.
2: Yeah, it was great. My mother, she's smiling ear to ear. Perfect for me. I loved it.
0: Nice.
2: I loved it.
0: Good for mom.
2: Yeah. Yeah, man, that's it. Listen, her bucket, anything that she wants to do, and I'm there to do it, we're doing it.
0: If you don't mind me asking, what's your mom's name?
2: My mom's name is Kathy.
0: Hey, Kathy, shout out to Kathy. Shout out to you. Keep doing your thing and F cancer.
2: That's it, F cancer. My man, I want to talk to you real quick. Listen, you get a lot of people that call in. They either coached or they played. I played sports for the majority of my, younger life and college and everything. Mm. With the Mets. I got it, and I've been wanting to say this for some time, and I've never heard anybody say this. Do you think, and I'm sure, with Lindor, when Cohen announced that there will be no team captain, that directly affected Lindor's vibe? You feel what I'm saying?
0: Yeah.
2: Like, he's the leader of that team. He was the leader of that team before Juan Soto showed up.
0: Yep.
2: Juan Soto shows up. They back up the Brinks truck. They open up a suite. They give this dude clothes allowance for his wife. Lindor's looking around like, wait, hold up. This brother wasn't here all year last year. I was the man. And then you come into the locker room and say, there's not going to be a captain? Man, listen. There's a lot.
0: Well, Adrian, Tiki, can you hear? Your phone's cutting in and out. Tiki.
2: Oh, I'm sorry. I'm on the bridge. I'm driving into the city. So,
0: Tiki mentioned this on his show. He said he feels like Steve Cohen took Lindor's manhood when he did that.
2: Yes, he emasculated him. Yeah, absolutely.
0: That's the exact word Tiki used.
2: Yep. That's exactly what happened. You emasculated this man. You made this. You put this man on the pedestal. And when it was his turn to be acknowledged and for the team to rally around him, you basically told him no. And that changed his. If you notice, the beginning of the year, yo, he looked lackadaisical. He looked, and everybody's talking about, oh, well, he's hurt. No, he's not. He ain't physically hurt. He's emotionally hurt.
0: Well, he was hurt. He had the handboat injury. He had the Hammond injury.
2: I get it. But when you're emotionally hurt, Al, it hurts more than physical pain.
0: I know.
2: Because you go to sleep with that. You know, it's on your brain. And I believe that the reason why the beginning of our season was the way it is, it was not because of just the play. It was the dynamics in that locker room and how Steve Cohen is running that. I didn't appreciate that at all.
0: Adrian, the thing is, it's different now. And I think the best thing long-term for this relationship that's happened is Juan Soto being out. He sees the way the team is with just Lindor, the energy, everybody smiling, they're vibing.
2: Yes.
0: When he was on the Yankees, I mentioned it, when the Mets went into Yankee Stadium and doing OMG and all this stuff, that Juan Soto loved all that. He wanted to be a part of it. My boy Toby, who has a friend who's in the circle, he told me that. And then Juan Soto comes in, he gets the money, everything happens. Then the captain thing doesn't happen. I feel a certain way, too. And last year, there was beef. But this year, it's gone. It's not there anymore. It's done.
2: No. You're definitely right about that because you are 100% correct. If I'm on a team and I don't like somebody, I could care less if he did a grand slam in the bottom of the knife. I'm not dapping him up.
0: Yeah, you saw the handshake to start the season.
2: If I don't like you, I'm not dapping you. I'm going to give you a head nod. That's it.
0: Yeah, did you see the handshake to start the season with Lindor and Soto?
2: Yeah.
0: There was still some stuff there. There definitely was.
2: Yeah, a little bit. But, you know, it's getting better.
0: Not anymore. That stuff is dead and gone. Freddie Peralta, I don't care what Soto said. Freddie Peralta is the one who... That one good thing he did as a Met was get them to sit down and just get this over.
2: He facilitated that talk.
0: Let's get this over with. Yep. And they've been on the same page ever since. And their relationship is much, much better now.
2: Yeah. Now, my Jets, real quick, I'm going to let you go.
0: Okay.
2: Now, you know how I feel about my Jets. I breathe, I bleed green.
0: Okay.
2: Last week in preseason, we had more interceptions in one half than we did all last season. Remember that?
0: Yeah, I know.
2: Okay.
0: Zero.
2: Yeah, I was there. Okay. So now, if you look at the last 2 weeks, I'm almost afraid to be optimistic with this team because every year, preseason, we go into the season, we're going to do good, and then we flop. But, Al, I got to say it. When you give this man protection, Geno Smith, and I'm glad he's back at a mature stage because when he was first in the Jets, somebody had to knock him out because he was talking slick.
0: Well, this offseason, he was too busy speed racing.
2: Yeah, well, we saw that, too. Uh-huh. Anyway. Yeah, them females showing up to the house. We saw that, too. But if you look at the tape, and I looked at some of the tape, yo, man, the O-line is doing their thing. This man had a pocket big enough to drive a truck through. He takes his time. Now, remember, when he was in Seattle, he had a great O-line. He made some noise. But when he got to Las Vegas and he had no O-line, he was running for his life. These past two games, watching Geno, that last game he came down, he went 7-for-7 and scored a touchdown. It looked real clean,
0: well,
2: man.
0: One of those completions was fake because it was a batted ball, and one of the offensive linemen caught it, and that's a completion. So I say 6-for-6. One of them was, you know.
2: You're right. Okay, I'll give you that. But on the whole, it looked like he understood and had a command of the offense.
0: He looked like he was on a mission. He said, you know, he heard all the noise, Kate Klubnick. He said, hey, hold this, Kate Klubnick.
2: Well, you know what? As a backup, he's not too bad. You watched him.
0: Backup.
2: Listen, the key word is backup. As a backup, he looks Listen, he looked better than that knucklehead we had as a starter. What was his name? I'm glad
0: Justin
2: I forgot
0: Fields?
2: His name. Who?
0: Justin Fields.
2: No. Before that.
0: Zach Wilson.
2: Thank you. He looks better than him, and Zach Wilson was a starter.
0: All right.
2: How about that?
0: Adrian, all the best to your mom.
2: I appreciate you, man. You
0: stay
2: too,
0: strong.
2: Family. We'll keep it tough. And listen, it's getting cold out soon. You know I own a transportation company. You need to take my number so you can book your ride. Stop tapping that app on your phone. They're ripping you off. You hear me?
0: I got you, Adrian.
2: You heard what I said.
0: I got you, brother.
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0: 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That's 888-808-1019. The Yankees last night with a great bounce-back win versus the Houston Astros, the hated Houston Astros. Elmo Rodriguez got the start, and a lot of people were complaining, why isn't Gerrit Cole getting the start? He needs the extra rest. He's coming off Tommy John. And you're going to need him in the playoffs. Especially with question marks surrounding Max Fried, question marks surrounding Ryan Weathers. Same thing, question marks surrounding Carlos Rodon. And the only sure things right now you have in the starting rotation are Cam Schlittler and Gerrit Cole. So Elmo Rodriguez gets the start. And he was sensational. Six innings. What a concept. Six innings from the young Puerto Rican. He went six innings, three runs, three hits, six strikeouts. First two guys of the game, strikeout, strikeout. Boom, boom. And he was attacking the zone. His first couple of starts, not so good. But versus Houston last night, attacking the zone, he said that he felt like the atmosphere at Yankee Stadium was like the WBC. His words, not mine. And we all know how I feel about the WBC. I love the WBC. He also had 7 days rest going into that start, which was good for him. But maybe this is the jolt in the arm this Yankee pitching staff needs, and another option come playoff time to be in the bullpen. Because you don't have Fernando Cruz, unfortunately, with the UCL injury. And we're going to find out when he gets a second opinion how that goes, if he's, you know, how long he's going to be out for. And Tommy John, Aaron Boone said, is on the table, and it's unfortunate. And last night also, for the first time in 23 games, the Yankees scored a run in the first inning. Can you believe that? They've gone 23 games without scoring a run in the first inning. Now, Christian Walker at first base last night, and a ground ball hit to him. I don't know what he was thinking on the throw to second. It was nowhere near second. It hit Luis Garcia in the right shoulder blade. And speaking of Luis Garcia Jr., have you seen his numbers the last night since he's been a Yankee? 19 games, he's batting .306, 5 homers, 11 RBIs, and an OPS of .924. When they traded for him, I said that I loved the deal. Now, losing situation in Washington, although they were competitive for most of the season while he was there. But his bat, I know him because he used to kill the Mets, that dude. And he has the perfect swing for Yankee Stadium. My only thing is, what do you do come playoff time? Because not everyone's going to be able to play. You have Jazz at second. You have Rice at first. Where are you putting Garcia Jr. in this lineup? Aaron Judge comes back. You're going to stick him in right field? Are you going to trust him to stay healthy in right field? If that's the case and Aaron Judge is all systems go, then problem solved. Right field, Aaron Judge, although I don't expect him to be diving all over the place. Center field, who do you put out there? Now Spencer Jones is asked out, who's playing well as well. So these are good problems to have. Caballero right now is playing third base with Ryan McMahon out. George Lombard Jr. you have as shortstop. 5 errors in the last 5 games. Blame Evan Roberts for that. He said he was the next Simmons, who never made an all-star team, but he's one of the best short defensive shortstops he's ever seen. And then since then, he has 5 errors in 5 games. The ultimate jinx. But seriously, just let the kid just be him. Like, how many people have called up since he's been called up to the Yankees and say he's the next Derek Jeter? And that was a big-ass shoes to fill. Just let him be him. He had an RBI last night, but he had a horrible... The ball kicked up on him on that one. You know, he didn't make the play, but he was bailed out by Paul Blackburn. That made it 3-3. Bases were still loaded. Paul Blackburn in. Now, if Paul Blackburn was on the Mets, he would have given a grand slam there. But he's on the Yankees. And so he strikes out Christian Vasquez and then gets Jeremy Peña to strike out. And the ball game stays 3-3. The Yanks open it up in the seventh and eighth. And that's the ball game. Yankees win 9-3. Now, looking at the box score, Cody Bellinger, since he's been back, has been hitting the ball, tearing it up. He's picked up right where he left off, because when he got hurt in Philadelphia, he had a 12-game hitter streak going. His power numbers weren't there, but he had a hitter streak going. He was playing well. The good news is, with everything clicking right now for the Yankees offensively, Mr. Ramos, who's like, what, 4 for his last 90 as a Yankee, he's not going to be seeing the field. So that move hasn't worked out. But Luis Garcia Jr., hell of a move by Brian Cashman. Anybody who criticized it clearly never watched the guy at the plate. He is a great hitter. He's batting 280, 290. He's got almost 30 homers. He's right up there slugging, right up there OPS, right up there everything. And he's going to be in the ball club next year, because he's on the contract for next season as well, if there is baseball. Regardless, he's still going to be on the contract for another season. But my biggest concern right now is what happens with the bullpen. Cruz was a big part of this bullpen. First half of the season, awesome. The last, 13 games, 19 games, something like that, just not good. And now we know why. Dealing with the injury. And it sucks, because he's been a really, really good Yankee. He really has. And you had you had him in the eighth. You had Bednar in the ninth. Hedrick as well in there. First half of the season, great thing going. But this Yankee starting rotation, enough with the five innings, Will Warren. Enough. They need guys to go 6+ to make things easier for this bullpen. Because come playoff time, imagine Cruz done. You don't think Hedrick's feeling it? The guy's warming up every single game. I don't care how many games he's pitched in. If he's warming up, what do you think? He's taking it easy? He's getting ready to come in the game. You know how they do the whole stupid up-downs? So he's pitched a lot this season. They need length from Carlos Rodon. They need length from Max Fried when he comes back. Hopefully he's healthy, or as close to healthy as possible. We're going to find out this weekend versus Boston in a huge 4-game series versus the hated Red Sox. Doubleheader day night on Saturday. I'm still debating if I go to the game, if I make the trip to the Bronx. Still debating. I haven't been. When's the last time I was at Yankee Stadium? I went to a Subway Series game there. Long time ago. If there's ever a reason to make a return, it's Yankees-Red Sox with the rivalry being back. Wilson Contreras. I'm sure he'll get into a little scuffle with the Yankees this weekend. He'll say something. They'll throw a ball inside. He'll say something, and all hell breaks loose, which I'm all for. But the Yankees, they win. Tampa wins. The Yankees are 3.5 back behind the Rays. The Red Sox lost last night, so the Yankees gain a game on top of the Red Sox. The Red Sox are 3 back in the loss. The Yanks are 3 back behind the Rays. And right now, the standings, I cannot believe this. I mean, the AL West, they should just dissolve that division. You're not 500? You're not making the playoffs. Goodbye. You have the Rays, 79-54. The White Sox, 70-63. Who I'm rooting for in the postseason. Go White Sox. You've had a lot of crappy baseball. The Astros are 1 game under 500 in first place, 66-67. The Yankees, 75-57, first wild card spot. The Red Sox, second wild card spot. And then the final wild card spot. The Guardians have a better record than the Astros, who have the division lead. Guardians are 68-66. Rangers 2 games back at the final wild card spot, and Pete Alonso and the Orioles 2.5 back at the final wild card spot, and the Blue Jays 3 games back. I mean, look at this. The Mariners are 6 games under, 4 games back. The Twins are 6 games under, 4 games back. The Tigers are 9 games under, 5.5 games back. And even the crappy Royals are 59-75, 16 games under, and they're 9 back. The American League is atrocious. And you go at the National League, the Brewers, who beat the Mets ass last night 8-1. Robin Stark got shellacked. The Braves walk-off win versus the Dodgers. Ha-Sung Kim was like 2-for-90. He gets the walk-off hit to beat the Dodgers. So the Brewers 1, Dodgers 2, Braves 3, and then the Cubs in a wild card spot. The Phillies, the second wild card spot, 2 back of the Cubs. And the Padres, who we all thought were going to trade everybody and their grandmamas in the final wild card spot. The D-backs a game back, the Marlins 4 back. I think that's it for the National League. I know the Cardinals are 6 back, but I don't count them. So to me, it's the Diamondbacks and the Marlins fighting with the Padres for the final wild card spot. The Yankees later on play the Astros. Who's pitching? Let's see. Probable pitchers. It is Wozinski versus Gerrit Cole. So for those that were crying about Gerrit Cole getting the extra rest, there you go. 7:05 at the Boogie Down Bronx. Gerrit Cole, the final game of the 3-game set with the Astros. And then game 1 of the Red Sox Friday night in the Bronx. Patrick Sandoval versus Cam Schlittler. Game 2 for the Red Sox, Jack Bennett versus to be determined. And then the rest of the series, nobody knows who the hell's pitching. Because the second game on Saturday is a doubleheader. We don't know. That could be a bullpen game. And on Sunday afternoon at Yankee Stadium, you have Ranger Suarez versus to be determined. But this Yankee offense right now, I mean, you go back a little over a month, they were barely scratching out a run in these games. And they were just bad. Maybe less than a month. And now the offense is clicking. If this Yankee offense can continue like this, they're going to the World Series. They're going to win a division. They're going to go to the World Series. And then whoever they play, they're going to have just as good a shot as anybody with the starting rotation. Now, which one of these starters go to the bullpen? Well, it all depends how Ryan Weathers feels when he comes back. If Ryan Weathers comes back and continues to pitch the way he did before the injury, and Carlos Rodon is shaky, I've mentioned it numerous times, Ryan Weathers should be in the rotation. And Carlos Rodon, sorry about your feelings, in the bullpen, at least for the first time around. Especially if the Yankees at home field advantage, they're going to be able to set their rotation, and nobody's beating them. No one. And this is not me trolling, this is me being real. I know it's odd for a Met fan to praise the Yankees, but some of us can keep it neutral when it comes to that. The Yankees are going to the World Series. If this hitting continues like this, just give me 4 runs or more. 4 runs minimum. And it's starting rotation. Nobody's beating them. I don't care that Tampa's in first place right now. They're not beating the Yankees in the playoffs. They're not. 888-808-1019. Al Cintron, the Fan, back after this.
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0: opened up the show talking about the New York Giants and the NFC East, and I just don't know where everybody's getting the 10 wins from when it comes to New York Giants. Year one under John Harbaugh. I understand the excitement. I understand everybody going crazy. You finally have a legitimate head coach in the building. A Super Bowl winning head coach in the building. But to me, there's too many question marks with this team. Malik Nabers, is he going to be 100%? Now, I heard John Harbaugh say his fingers were crossed with Boomer and Geo that he'd be ready for week one. He said his cornerbacks and DB rumors look good. He believes in Malachi Fields like he's the real deal. He praised Abdul Carter, that he loves football. And the one thing that stood out about the interview the most was any question that was asked, whether it was Boomer or Geo, even though he thought it was Boomer when it was really Geo asking a question, he said, great question. Every question was a great question. They did a hell of a job. He said, Jackson Dart looks good running the offense. I got to see it. And it all starts with week one versus the hated Dallas Cowboys Sunday night. In your building, the big air condish. They cannot look bad week one. They can't. If they lose to Dallas, it's got to be a super competitive loss. Where it comes down to the final half of the fourth quarter. I mean, beautiful goes to overtime. But final half of the fourth quarter, have the ball. It would be awesome. Having the ball late with a chance to win the game. How about that situation? But you cannot get steamrolled like he did a couple years ago, 40 to nothing. Embarrassed at home. Fans are leaving at halftime. Now, the monsoon coming down didn't help. But 40 to nothing. And since I've been on the fan for three football seasons, now my fourth, it seems like every single season, Giant fans, the expectations are through the roof. This season, I know the number is 7.5 over under. Any Giant fan, I know you want the playoffs. Trust me. We all want that. For any team we root for, playoffs is the goal. Winning the championship is the goal. But you got to make the playoffs first. To me, I want to see progress. I want to see them be competitive in every game, not blow fourth quarter leads. When you have a lead in the fourth quarter, the defense locks it down. End of story. Leave no doubt. What I worry about the middle of this defensive front, stopping the run, they're going to have to get creative with Edmonds and Alvaro Reese in the middle, coming up in the box. Their DBs, they do not have a number one lockdown cornerback. I worry about that versus the elite receivers in this league. And again, your two main guys on offense, young stars, young guys. I'm not going to call them stars. Malik Nabers and Cam Scatterboo are coming off horrific season-ending injuries. That is a lot to ask for from the New York Giants. Now, Isaiah Likely, I've said it 1,000 times, love the signing. Love it. He's going to get a chance now to be the number one tight end. You know, he backed up Mark Andrews in Baltimore. He had great moments. He had some, horrible moments too, like fumbling the ball before he gets to the goal line, things like that. Dropping the ball at the goal line. But he's more of a hybrid wide receiver slash tight end. He can get down the field. He is going to be Jackson Dart's best friend. That Calvin Austin injury is a killer because he was going to be a slot receiver. So now you lose him. You cut Juju Smith-Schuster. Calvin Austin gets hurt. Braxton Barris is dealing with some stuff. Darnell Mooney's first year here. Malik Nabers coming off a season-ending injury. He left practice yesterday and the coach didn't know why. That was news to him. Which, you have the adult in the room, the general, and he had no idea that Malik Nabers left practice early. So maybe we'll get some more on that later on. But I think the Giants will be a better team this year. How much better? I'm going with 6-7 wins. That's the under for the fourth year in a row. No, that's not me trolling. Because I feel the same way about my team. I was sky high about my team, and now my team is dealing with injuries on the offensive front. I worry about that. We have weapons offensively. I'm not worried about that. Williams, who's been killing it in camp. The receiver, third-round pick out of Clemson. You know, McLaurin's back with a full camp. I think Steph Diggs is going to be awesome for this offense. It's just a matter of can Jaden Daniels stay healthy and have time to throw the football. And we have one of the top rushing attacks in the game. And the same thing goes for the rest of the NFC East. There are a lot of question marks with the NFC East. The Cowboys, their offense is elite. We know that. They put up points, but they also give up a lot of points. And last season, they gave a little over 30 points per game. Their defense was atrocious. They made some moves. They got, what's the kid's name from Ohio State? It's slipping my mind. Caleb Downs, who Giant fans wanted. They get him in Dallas. So Dallas has some defensive upgrades. Now, can they put it together? We'll see. We'll find out week one. The NFC East, you're going to find out week one what's going on. Eagles, Commanders, 4 o'clock. And then you have the Giants, Cowboys, Sunday night. When it's all said and done Monday, I'm sure everybody will be calling to the radio station either happy the Giants win or pissed off saying, why didn't Jackson Dart play in the final preseason games? Because I think it's a big mistake for a young quarterback to not be out there. You need the live reps. Practice is practice. You need the live reps. They got Jackson Dart in bubble wrap. The perfect game to play would have been against the Dolphins. They stink. Jackson Dart would look like all world in a couple of drives. And then I could see sitting him out versus the Jets. John Harbaugh has dodged that question, the answer of that question. They've asked him. He hasn't really answered it. But if you read between the lines, I don't think Jackson Dart's going to play. I'd be shocked. Surprisingly shocked. I hope he plays against the Jets. I really do. Because I was looking forward to seeing him play against the Dolphins. Sit down, have my little meal ready to go, little drink. And I see Jackson Dart's not playing. I said, what the hell is this? I tweeted, I'm not watching this crap. I hate preseason football because it's not real football. The guys don't even play. Back in the day, it was 4 games. It'd be, you know, the first string would play the first drive. Then the second game, the first stringers would play the first quarter. Then the third game, they play the first half. Unless you're Tom Brady, then you're playing all 4 quarters of all 4 preseason games because you're the GOAT. And then the final preseason game, none of the starters played. And then come week one, teams were ready to go. Now, the first month of the NFL season, the football is sloppy, and it's glorified preseason football. It just is. Now, I keep hearing Mr. Jet himself, Evan Roberts, on these airwaves, saying they're going to win 4 games. 4 games, 4 games, 4 games. I heard him and Sean going back and forth. You know, Sean asked Evan to find 8 wins for the Jets schedule. Well, so of course I had to text Evan. Because I have more faith in his team than he does. I said minimum 3-5 after the first 8. And they could be 4-4. It all starts with the first game versus the Tennessee Titans. They have to win that game. Considering all the losing they did. It's their former head coach as well. All the losing they did last year. The embarrassing way the last month plus of that season ended. Just non-competitive football. Losing by 23 plus points. Historically bad. They have to win that game week one versus Cam Ward and the Tennessee Titans. They have to win. Tennessee's looked bad in this preseason as well. Because your first home game is against the Green Bay Packers. And then the rest of the NFC North. You got at Detroit, at Chicago. So I have the Jets after the first 4 games, 1-3. But then you look at the next 4 games. Cleveland, who's quartering? Deshaun Watson? Is he going to be on a massage table with Shador Sanders starting? Or is Deshaun Watson going to be focused, not at a massage parlor? So the Browns, 1 p.m., Jets. That's a win. At the Patriots, do you believe the Patriots are going to have the same season as last year? I know they have A.J. Brown, but I am not a big Drake May guy. Any time he played a legit team last year, he looked bad. At least playoffs, he looked terrible in the playoffs. Jets at Patriots. 2-4. Then you got the Dolphins and the Raiders. The Dolphins at home, who might be the worst football team. They might go 0-17. And then the Raiders come across country, 1 p.m. versus the Jets. You're going to tell me they can't win 3 of those 8 games? 3-5, at best 4-4. They have a really good offensive line. They have a top running back. They have a top receiver. And this nonsense that Malik Nabers is better than Garrett Wilson, what are you guys smoking? Garrett Wilson's put in the time. Garrett Wilson's done his thing. Last year, the exception, he was hurt. And he probably could have come back, but why the hell would you bring him back with no quarterback when he was already dealing with injuries? I take Garrett Wilson over Malik Nabers. He's done it multiple seasons. You're going to tell me that they can't win 3 games there? Dolphins, Browns, Raiders. Those are 3 right there. 3 winnable games in the first 8. Now, after that, well, at Kansas City, home for the Bills, at the Chargers. Could they surprise at home versus Buffalo? Heck, anything could happen. Duh. But do I think it happens? No. But it's the first half of the schedule. That's 4 wins, 4 winnable games out of those 8. Who knows? Maybe Caleb Williams has one of those bad games where he's throwing the ball all over the place and he's inaccurate and the Jets hang around, come the fourth quarter and they steal one. It happens. But it all starts with the first game of the season. They cannot look like horse crap game 1 versus Tennessee. They have to win that game. Because if they don't, they're staring at 0-4. And then all the noise is going to happen. And before the season even starts, you see the report Jason Lockenfori had that Woody Johnson is doing his homework on Mike Tomlin. Well, I don't care how much homework he does. Mike Tomlin's not coming to the Jets. Who's his quarterback? He's not going to the Jets if he comes back and coach. There's a couple of teams I can think of that have a quarterback whose coach is on the hot seat that he can go, that the owner will open up the deep pockets. Oh, I don't know. My team, the Commanders, who have Jaden Daniels, and Dan Quinn's on the hot seat. You don't think he'd want to coach Jaden Daniels and they get a new stadium soon? And voila, there you go. And Josh Harris spends money? Then there was also in that article that Lamar Jackson to the Jets and all that. Listen, I text Evan right away when he mentioned this story. You sound like Knicks fans before they won the championship, before any of this got good. We're getting LeBron. We're getting Kevin Durant. We're getting Kyrie Irving. We're getting Giannis. We're getting Steph Curry. We're getting their grandmamas. Like, all these people we were getting when we sucked. That's what Jet fans sound like. That's what Evan sounded like when talking about this article. Now, I know he said at the end of the segment that, does he think it's going to happen? No. But things have been so bad for the Jets. Mike Tomlin's not coaching the Jets. You're going to come out of retirement to coach the Jets with no quarterback? Now, I know you have a lot of draft capital. But you're still going to have a young quarterback you need to develop. And I'm sure Mike Tomlin's going to want to come out the gates and want to win. A realistic target for the Jets, if it flops badly this year, and Minnesota decides to move on from Kevin O'Connell, that's the guy. That's the guy. You draft a quarterback. He's a quarterback whisperer, as they say. That's the guy that the Jets are keeping an eye on. And Woody Johnson should be doing his homework on. Now you got the issue with Baker Mayfield in Tampa. That he wants, you know, top quarterback money, $50 million. Is he a $50 million quarterback? No. But is he a top half quarterback in the league? Yeah, that's an option right there. If Baker Mayfield and Tampa Bay can't figure it out, for next season. But that's next season. Any Jet fan talking about tanking before a game's even played, you guys are just miserable. I know you've been beaten in the head with the ugly stick for a long time. Horrible football. Horrible football. Some of the people here at the station have left being Jet fans. Fleegs, Connor Green's father gave him season tickets. Connor's dad's now rooting for the Giants. That's how bad it's gotten. What team do you root for, Chris? You have a football team?
1: Giants.
0: Giants? What do you think?
1: Yeah, but I got bait and switched.
0: Wait, what happened? What do you mean?
1: So think about my age, right? I'm 24.
0: Okay.
1: And then think about when they won and think about when
0: how much thinking am I doing?
1: So I saw them win. I saw them do all this winning. I'm like, oh, I got to get into football, you know, local team, hot story. I'm like seven. Things are great. I get into the Giants. I barely know what's going on. I can't spell. I
0: wait, see. Hold-

0: actively bad where you see the young quarterback develop, et cetera. I am just worried about, you know, you look at the defense and I feel like it's going to be one play away from completely crumbling. As soon as the game starts, like first and 10, they let up, you know, a 6-yard run because that was their strategy last season, was to let teams run for as many yards as they wanted for fun. You know, they get behind all of a sudden, behind on the count, and then they have no secondary really to rely on. Like, it's tough.
1: Well, look, the edge rushers, they have that. I'm not worried about that. Their linebackers, I'm not worried about that. It's the middle of the defense, the front line, and their secondary.
0: You know, the quarterback is going to have to get the ball out quick.
1: And he's going to have to stay healthy.
0: I'm saying opposing quarterbacks.
1: Oh, versus them?
0: Yeah, they're going to have to get the ball out quick. My concern is they're going to get the ball out quickly to the wide receiver that's 8 feet in front of Deontay Banks down the right side of the field.
1: Oh, so, that's the problem.
0: Because you look at how many guys have straight line speed in this NFL. Teams are more able than ever to optimize, you want to say, quote unquote, players with unique skill sets. Guys like Xavier Worthy, who are not superstars, who are not world beaters, they can just run for 12 yards and cook everyone on the job. Like, I'm not sold on the entirety of the defense, no matter how much I love every single member of that front seven.
1: Yeah, it's going to be interesting. Like, week one to me is it's going to tell you, like, if the Giants lose a tight, close game to the Cowboys, then I think, I know you don't like moral victories, but I think that'll be good news for the Giants. They're going in the right direction. If they get smoked week one with the Rams waiting week two, that's not a good look out the gates. It just isn't. 888-808-1019. Final segment. We get back. Al Cintron on The Fan. Back after this.
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0: 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Looking at the Giants' first 8 games. You know, we all know Dallas, Sunday Night Football. September 13th, week 1. Then week 2 at the Rams. Then week 3, home for the Titans. So I got the Giants 0-2 out the gates, like many people do. I hope they're competitive for their sake, because I can only imagine if they get blown out those two games, how the callers are going to be calling. The listeners in the calls are going to have a field day. Home for Tennessee, 1-2. Home for the Cardinals, 2-2. Then that Commanders game, October 11th, which I should be at. Me and, you know, a couple of people going to that game. Used to work here and still work here, going to that game. 1 o'clock game. I think the Commanders win that at home because they're home. And we've won the last two series, swept them. Then week 6, that same game, the 6th game of the season, the Saints. Now, a lot of people are picking the Saints to go to the playoffs, win the division, or be that next team to come up from last place to first. Tyler Shuck's the quarterback. I think the Giants win that game. And then the next two at Tennessee, at Texans, excuse me, with their defense, and then at the Eagles before they play the Commanders again. Would you take 3-5 after 8 games, or would you feel disappointed as a Giant fan? To me, it's how you get there. The first two games, so you're 0-2, and then after that, you're doing more winning than you're losing. So you're 4-2 in the next 6. If you go... Yeah, so you take 4-4, 3-5 after the first 8. You taking it? Same thing for the Jets. I think Jet fans are signing for that in a heartbeat. 3-5 after 8. As a Giant fan, are you disappointed? 3-5, 4-4 after 8? You shouldn't be, especially when you start 0-2. The second half of the schedule, it's hard to talk about the second half because of the fact that injuries happen all the time in football. You don't know if Jackson Dart's going to be healthy, what happens with Malik Nabers in his knee, the development of Malachi Fields as a receiver in this offense. You know, everybody's going crazy for Odell Beckham making a team. What kind of part is he going to have in this? How big of a role is he going to have in this team? Does he even make it through the season when they need roster spots? It's a nice story. Harbaugh said he's had a great week of practice, his best week of practice. It's a great story. I'm sure there'll be a lot of Odell Beckham Jr. jerseys week 1 versus Dallas in the crowd. But how long does that last? Now, look at the rest of the NFC East. You see, let me go to Eagles. Eagles, home for the Commanders week 1. At Tennessee, at Bears, home for the Rams. Those are the first 4. Then at Jags, home for the Panthers, home for the Cowboys, at Commanders. So we played them twice in the first 8 games of the season. That looks like 4-4 too. And then for my team, it's just a brutal, brutal start. At Eagles, at Cowboys, home for the Super Bowl champs. Go to London versus the Colts. Home for the Giants, at San Francisco, home for the Eagles, home for the Rams. Those are the first 8 games of the season for my team. That is a tough, tough schedule with an offensive line that is dealing with injuries. At least we've had time to try to figure it out. I know yesterday reports came out that it was the worst day of Washington practice offensively for the offensive side of the ball, the offensive line. I know the media was trying to bait Jaden Daniels to throw him under the bus. He did not do it. He's not going to do it. But I'm glad football season is here. It's finally here. Starts this weekend with college football, week 0. Gone over the games. I've already gave you my picks. I picked 3 games. You know, we do this every season. Last year I was over 500 in college football. I'm taking Virginia minus 4.5 versus North Carolina State. I'm taking North Dakota State, the Bison, minus 6.5 versus Jacksonville. And I'm taking UNLV minus 4.5 versus Memphis. Now, Fleegs is a big Penn State guy. And Penn State, his alma mater, is under a lot of... it's got some bad press. But Flea, how are you feeling about your Penn State Nittany Lions going into the season?
1: I have no read. I mean, the entire roster is different, a new coach. I hope they win. I'm out until they prove to me they're worth paying attention to.
0: So you have no football team at all?
1: No, it's I love football, but like I always loved college. The way the sport works now, football and basketball, it's just less appealing to me than it was years ago.
0: All right, so I know you don't have a professional football team in one of the Jets. Are you adopting a team this year to root for?
1: No. Like, I'm still, like, for college, I'm still rooting for Penn State. I can't get invested when half the team transferred. Like, it's just, it's impossible to keep track of who's where and, like, how teams are going to play together. Nobody has any idea.
0: And in pros, are you adopting a team in the pros?
1: No, never will.
0: Have you done your, you know, right now they have it on the apps for your futures bet. I just got the boost, so I already made my Super Bowl pick.
1: I don't do that till we get much closer to the season.
0: I've got, if this doesn't happen, if they don't do it this year, they're never winning a Super Bowl with Lamar Jackson. I got the Ravens beating the Lions in the Super Bowl. That's what I picked. Because on the futures, you could pick winner and then the loser. And I picked the Ravens to win. If they don't win this year, or at least get there, they're never getting there.
1: I don't know. It's the first year of a new coach. Like, that gives them a different window for the next 2 to 3 years.
0: But Lamar's not getting any younger. Derrick Henry's not getting any younger. A lot of those guys are not getting any younger on that team that have been there for a while.
1: Until they show me any signs of not being able to keep retooling and replenishing the talent that they have there, the Ravens are going to be around for a while. Even with the loss of Harbaugh, who I do think is still a great coach in the NFL, the Ravens front office knows what they're doing. They're going to be around. They're going to be a pain in the competitor sides for a long time.
0: What do you think about that story? I don't know if you heard it, the whole Ravens-Jets. I mean, Lamar Jackson to the Jets with Mike Tomlin. That fantasy land or what?
1: Of course it's fantasy. Now, I don't think Mike Tomlin's saying no to the Jets for the same reason as you. I think under the implication here is, again, either that story was Lamar Jackson or Jets fans are assuming they'll get a top pick. Mike Tomlin will get to choose his quarterback. There is one person who is the reason Mike Tomlin is not coming here. On top of having plenty of other options if he decides to go back into coaching.
0: It's the guy doing the homework on him.
1: Yeah. Mike Tomlin can do his homework on him. Hey, can I find one person in the NFL that says it's a good idea to work for this guy? No.
0: Oh, there you go. That is a Jet fan. Well, used to be. Now his fandom's put on hold. Used to be a Jet fan who's had enough of the organization. So, Mike, Woody Johnson can do all the homework he wants. I don't think Mike Tomlin's coming to the Jets. There are other teams out there. And I named one. It's not being a homer. My team. Getting a new stadium. They have a quarterback, a franchise quarterback. They're not afraid to spend. The fan base is one of the best fan bases in all of football. Football. That you want to go to a situation where you can right away win games. Not, well, let's build this. You want an established quarterback. So this whole story that came out, I know I got Jet fans in a tizzy. Jet fans going crazy. I saw the comments. Evan had his green and white pom-poms. He was standing on the desk twerking for the story.
2: We do not care.
0: Exactly. He's not going to the Jets. Now, would it be awesome for the area? Hell yeah. Harbaugh and the Giants. Tomlin for the Jets. The quotes that will come out of Tomlin. I know it would be the sound bites. It would be amazing for the press in New York for sure. Giant fan, the Giant press, the Jet press covering Tomlin and Harbaugh. It'll be awesome, but I don't see it happening. You name 3 or 4 of the teams Mike Tomlin goes to. So let's set the scene for later on. The Yankees later on tonight, final game of a 3-game set versus the Houston Astros. Gerrit Cole with some extra rest takes the mound. Before they have the big 4-game showdown with the Boston Red Sox. Do I even talk about it? We mentioned the Mets. I mean, Mark Vientos hit a home run yesterday for the minor league team. Who the hell cares? The Mets lost 8-1 last night to the Brewers. You know, Robert Stock got shellacked. 7 earned runs, 10 hits in 4 innings. It was just a beatdown in Citi Field. WFAN fan focus. Mets got their asses kicked last night. There it is. They played the Brewers. They play the Mets. The Brewers and the Mets play later on today. It's a 7-10 start. Jacob Mazurowski, Cy Young Award. Looks like if he stays healthy, we'll win it. Taking on Sean Manaea, 7-10 first pitch. Chris, how are you a Mets fan?
3: That's my mom.
0: Mom Dukes.
3: Yeah, so my when my grandpa came here from the Dominican Republic, he escaped Trujillo and came and was, a Dodger fan at first, because it was still Brooklyn, right? When did they move? Do you know?
0: I want to go with 50s.
3: You were in, like, middle school.
0: You know what? Don't make me come behind this glass. And un cocotazo. Don't make me come behind the glass.
1: You're old enough where you could still smack somebody.
0: You're damn straight. I'll come back then.
3: Oh, that's what he said. He just said it bilingually.
0: Yeah. Un cocotazo.
3: There you go.
0: I'll give it to you.
3: So my grandpa then became a Met fan, and he's the kind of guy, like, he'll tell you he's 99 years old right now.
0: Oh, currently. Wow.
3: To this day, he'll tell you, oh, I would have pitched in MLB, but, you know, my elbow, oh, my shoulder. Oh, it's a new body part every time.
0: Ah, he's one of those. I would have made it. He's one of those.
3: I'm surprised he's never blamed it on Trujillo, the dictator in the Dominican Republic. He should have said, like, oh, you know, he took my shoulders. I don't know.
0: Now, the crazy thing, when I first met you, I was shocked because you talk better Spanish than me. And you're just as pale, if not paler, than me.
3: If not paler, I'm the color of the paper in front of me.
0: Let me see that. Actually, I have some color from shooting hoops this week. You are a pale Latino. Your mix is Finland and Dominican, right?
3: Yep, 50-50.
0: Now, yeah, I told you, I went to Finland in February. We did snowmobiling, rode the dog sledding, and what's the other one I did out there?
3: Sauna?
0: Well, in the place that we had, it's called Igloo. It's in Rovaniemi. It's amazing. Went out there for the Northern Lights, took pictures. She was happy. Like, this was her trip. She wanted to go out there, so we did that.
3: Did it ever get fully dark?
0: Yeah, because it's funny. At 11 o'clock, the workers go home, so we're on our own. If anything happens, we got to pick up the phone that's there to call for help, which was odd. You know, I usually used to somebody being there. It was no one. We had a sauna, jacuzzi. You can hear, you know, all sorts of animals. You saw the Northern Lights popping off from the. It was a glass cabin. What's the other thing we did with snowmobiling, dog sledding? Hello? No. Who did that?
3: That was you.
0: No, that wasn't me. Was that you?
1: It wasn't me, but I know who it was.
0: I have a feeling I know who it was, too. It wasn't
1: I mean, think of the couple of people who are in the building and who would be able to do that.
0: Yeah.
3: Excellent drop.
0: Yeah. It's Mr. Lavi who did that. And I will get him for that one because he caught me off guard. I'll get him. I'll get him for that one.
1: I remember the first time Eddie got you with that.
0: I don't remember him doing that.
1: You were so caught off guard.
0: When did he do
1: you
0: that?
1: You didn't know that you could do something from the other studio.
0: No, I mean, I know you could do it. I just didn't expect somebody to do it. Rami, I'm coming over there, and I'm going to smack the yarmulke off the top of your head, okay? I'm going to get you for that when I come back there, all right? As with your little short booty shorts back there, all right? Love you, Rami. You know that. So, Chris, I'll see you next week.
3: Oh.
0: No?
3: I don't think so.
0: That's it? You're done?
3: We'll see.
0: You fired?
3: I'll be on this overnight weekend.
0: All right, so. Up next is the warm-up show with Jerry and Al, followed by the morning show with Boomer and Gio. I'll be back on Tuesday after the Yankees postgame with Fleek. Gio will be right. The 1-2 punch is back. Enjoy the Yankees. Red Sox, Yankees this weekend. I cannot wait for that. I know Yankee fans are fired up for that. Let's see if Jackson Dart plays against the Jets. Hopefully he does. If not, preseason ticket prices, huh? Al Cintron, the fans, F. Kanza, I'm out.

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1: And Jerry. Don't worry, it's only an hour long, and most days it doesn't suck.
2: Oh, hi there, Al Dukes here from the Boomer and Geo Show. Jerry is out today, so we have Gordon Damer. Good morning, Gordon.
3: Al, what's going on?
2: When did you get the call to come in this
3: I want to say it was like 8 o'clock last night, maybe?
2: 8 o'clock? Yeah, I kind of saw the text messages. I was fading into darkness.
3: Yeah, I don't know that I'm the best person to fill in, but I am the quickest. So when they text me, it's like instantaneous. Yeah. I always have my phone in my hand. I'm always looking at it.
2: Because you're looking at TikTok, so then the text message.
3: Actually, yesterday was a sabbatical day. I took a full day off from TikTok.
2: Purposely.
3: It wasn't a full day because my brain just automatically goes to that in the morning, and then I have to realize, oh no, I said I was going to take a full day off. But from that point on, after like 10 minutes of scrolling, I didn't look at any other TikToks the rest of the day.
2: Do you ever think, like, what did I do before TikTok? Like, what did we do?
3: You know what the problem with taking a TikTok sabbatical, I just look at other apps. It's right. Not like I'm really I really need a sabbatical from the phone. But there's so many things on your phone. You get text messages, Jerry's ill, want to listen to music or podcasts.
2: I know. I think the same things. Like, there's so many times I just don't want to. Like, the default is to go to an app when you have 2 minutes to kill, 10 minutes to kill.
3: It really is a bad habit, but
2: 15 minutes to kill.
3: I feel like I don't have that much time left anyway, so I may as well just enjoy what time I have.
2: Yeah, I mean, sometimes it is enjoyable.
3: It is.
2: And then other times it's like, I got to get off this thing.
3: Yeah.
2: This is terrible. Mm-hmm. This is ruining everything.
3: I feel like that much more with like Twitter or X. I feel like there's a real point where you're like, there's no more internet for today. Let's get out of here.
2: Yeah. Yeah, I know. I see a lot of things on X now where I like to go to the For You section.
3: Mm-hmm.
2: You know,
3: oh, that's just like a civil war in that thing.
2: It is. But the other thing is there's so many tweets that show up over and the exact same worded tweet that are just being put out by, I think they're real people. I don't know if they're just grabbing tweets that, like, there's a tweet that says something like, is anybody else alarmed by how stupid everyone is these days? And it's worded the exact same way. And every few days, somebody tweets that.
3: Mm-hmm.
2: And I'm wondering, like, where did this come from? Where this exact same wording, and there's so many different ones. Like, that's just one example off the top of my head.
3: Sure.
2: And I'm like, what is this app now?
3: Well,
2: is it robots?
3: I think it's probably bots. I'm big with the bots. I'm not really big with the actual people on Twitter, but bots, I'm pretty, I feel like I'm holding it down with the bot community.
2: You're down with them, the bots?
3: Oh, look, I'll take any dopamine that I can get from anybody responding to anything, I'll take it.
2: Yeah.
3: Well, look, it might be the type of thing like TikTok. You will see somebody will say something, and you'll see that it has engagement. It's got a lot of likes, got a lot of views, and then people will just, oh, I want the same thing. So they just do and they don't even try to, like, hide the fact. They just assume nobody's either saw that other one or remembered that other one. So maybe it's the same kind of
2: Or people
3: situation.
2: Must see, like, a trending topic and be like, I'm going to get in the mix,
3: but they
2: on
3: don't
2: this.
3: Do anything new on the trending
2: right.
3: tide. They just say, literally the same words. It's basically beat for beat.
2: Yeah, I started watching last night the Netflix documentary on Vince Young.
3: I've seen clips of that. I'm interested in it. The fact I got the message so late. I did not watch it last night. Last night would have been a late night for me, and I probably would have popped that on. It looks pretty good.
2: Yeah, I probably have 20 minutes left.
3: Mm-hmm.
2: I can never watch anything straight through. I will fall asleep.
3: Right.
2: But I do love anybody who... I love a documentary where they take somebody, and Vince Young is a perfect example, where they take somebody who was supposed to be a huge success, wasn't, and now many years have passed, and that person is willing to look back on that.
3: Yeah. Well, I mean, he's a perfect example. I mean, very high pick, was super successful in college. But it does kind of make you wonder, like, I haven't seen the doc, but it seems like there was a real friction between him and Jeff Fisher.
2: Yeah.
3: It doesn't seem like the Fisher wanted him as the quarterback. It just kind of shows you, like, how much has to go into getting the quarterback right. Like, we think of it as like pass fail and like school, but there's a lot more shades of gray. Like, a lot of things have to go right for the quarterback to be successful. And what you wonder, at least without seeing it, could Vince Young have been successful with some more functional team?
2: Right. I know that's the weird thing. We have these guys that have been winners their whole lives, high school, mm-hmm. college. Then we put them on the most dysfunctional teams
3: right. available. You think you're good? Go try this.
2: Go to this team that's got has no idea what they're doing.
3: Right. And you're 22.
2: Yeah. And then it's just like we ruin these careers. And then we always go like, oh, yeah, well, how about guys like, you know who wasn't a high draft pick? Tom Brady and Tony Romo. Yeah, right. And they went to good franchises because they weren't high draft picks.
3: Yeah, you're almost better to not be that good in college and get drafted later in the first round somehow.
2: Yeah.
3: Maybe you come out, somebody creates just a controversy that allows you to drop or something.
2: Yes.
3: You know? Like you would be so much better off in the long run.
2: Yeah, you need to drop in the draft because otherwise the Cleveland Browns are taking
3: you. It doesn't
2: matter. Every year.
3: Right.
2: It's just really strange. And then that guy's whole career is just, it's over.
3: Yeah, and it's over quickly.
2: Yes.
3: J.J. McCarthy came from a national, now look, he might not have been good anywhere. It certainly seems like he fell into the best situation he could with Minnesota, and it's been a disaster. But yeah, I mean, it already looks like they took him as the 10th pick in the draft 2 years ago, or 3 years ago now. And it looks like his career is already over.
2: Because even in the documentary, they talk about the 2006 national championship, Vince Young.
3: Right.
2: And Texas versus USC and Matt Leiner.
3: Yeah.
2: And Matt Leiner goes to the Cardinals.
3: Yeah.
2: Scrub organization. Mm-hmm. So we ruined
3: two guys.
2: One of the greatest college football games ever, they all touted as.
3: Yeah.
2: And the two main quarterbacks, we just were just like, yeah, we'll put you on two of the worst franchises we could throw at you.
3: Yeah, and you know, it's funny because I think Leinert was one of those guys that he could have come out a year earlier and would have been a higher draft pick, and he went back to school and he ended up going later. He should have went back even for another year and then dropped even further down, and maybe it might have said, now look, maybe he was not going to be good anyway. I don't know all the ins and outs of it. I was not watching the Arizona Cardinals, but it does feel like going to a bad organization, it's almost kind of out of your control in some ways.
2: Yeah, we talk about all the time. Even the guy has that jersey, the Browns jersey, where it's got every name of every starting quarterback.
3: Yeah, that's a Browns problem. You know what I mean? Like,
2: yeah, but there's like a lot of good college quarterbacks on that list.
3: Yeah.
2: On the jersey of starting Browns that they've just ruined.
3: Yeah. Well, look, even if they didn't ruin them, they must be the dumbest organization. They always pick the worst guy. Like, so clearly it's a Browns problem.
2: Yes.
3: So you really shouldn't have the people's names on there. You should really just have the Browns' fault.
2: Yes, it is the Browns' fault.
3: Yeah.
2: And they always have a high draft pick, and they always take a damn quarterback.
3: Mm-hmm.
2: It's the worst.
3: Yeah. I wonder if the Browns end up with the number one pick, and if Arch Manning turns out to be this year like what Andrew Luck was when he came out, whether you always hear like, oh, well, the Mannings won't let Arch go to the Jets. I really don't think they can allow him going to the Browns. I mean, that seems like just retire ahead of time.
2: And they should be able to come out and say, listen, here's the list of quarterbacks the Browns have taken. They've ruined everyone.
3: I don't care. We're not going there.
2: Right. We spent our whole lives making this kid.
3: Right. I'll go play in the WNBA before I go play for the Cleveland Browns.
2: Him and Enes Kanter, get them both together.
3: Exactly.
2: Then this Matt Leiner, well, he kind of figured it out because then he became a broadcaster.
3: Mm-hmm.
2: Right?
3: Yeah.
2: He's a handsome man, became a broadcaster.
3: And he didn't do what Mark Sanchez. Like, he avoided the Mark Sanchez route, which is a good call.
2: Yeah, he didn't attack an old man delivering oil in the middle of the night.
3: While running.
2: Correct, yeah. He did the right thing.
3: Yeah.
2: But I don't know if Matt Leinert was on the Dan Patrick Show to talk about this documentary or maybe just college football.
3: Was he in the documentary?
2: He was quite a lot.
3: Okay. They do a really good job of getting people to talk. Like the fact that Jeff Fisher clearly does not like Vince Young, and yet he was on a documentary to talk about Vince Young. I guess he's getting paid, but I don't know that he necessarily needs to get paid for that. But
2: yeah, he comes across as kind of douchey.
3: Yes.
2: Like, he wanted Jay Cutler.
3: Uh-huh.
2: Somebody else in the offensive coordinator he hired was from USC. That guy wanted Matt Leinert.
3: Mm-hmm.
2: And the owner of the Titans wanted
3: Vince Young. How did this ever not work out?
2: I can't imagine, yeah. So Matt Leinert was on the Dan Patrick Show and told a story about screwing up a date with Rihanna.
3: Oh.
2: That he went out with Rihanna when he was in college, when he was the big college quarterback. But he said he lost confidence because the day of the date, he had a cold sore.
3: Yeah,
2: that's a rough one.
3: Yeah, it is a rough one. Yeah, that's a sign from God that this is not meant to be.
2: Yeah, my friend, I think, used to talk himself into cold sores on big date occasions.
3: Mm-hmm.
2: Like when he would have a big date lined up,
3: yeah.
2: He would start thinking about, I hope I don't get a cold sore like a week before.
3: Really?
2: I didn't know that was a thing. Yeah, I think he was manifesting cold sores.
3: Because in my head as I thought anybody could possibly be, but I don't think I've ever manifested a cold sore.
2: Yeah, I think you're either a cold sore guy or you're not a cold sore guy.
3: I don't think I am. I'm 55. I have not gotten one so far.
2: Ever?
3: I don't think so. I have no memory of it. It's not generally a memorable thing.
2: Yeah. No, you would remember.
3: Yeah.
2: Because they strike at inopportune times.
3: Mm.
2: I am also not a cold sore guy. Thank God.
3: Yeah.
2: Because I'm with you. I am probably more in my head than...
3: Oh, right.
2: How do we cure that?
3: I don't know. Probably drugs, but I don't, you know.
2: Yeah, I don't even know if drugs would do it.
3: Yeah, because sometimes the drugs put you even further into your head. That's
2: right.
3: The last thing. Like when Aaron Rodgers went on that darkness retreat.
2: The ayahuasca.
3: He's in his head for like 4 days.
2: Yeah.
3: That sounds like hell. That sounds like the worst possible. I'd rather go to the moon than go do that.
2: But if it's so intense, you're so in your head for 4 days in the darkness that when you come out, you finally get out of your head.
3: Nah, I'd be broken. I'd be like prison, like coming out of prison.
2: Yeah.
3: And not like a nice prison. That would be like Midnight Express prison.
2: A rough prison.
3: Yeah, a rough prison.
2: Like a Turkish prison.
3: Exactly.
2: The Yankees won last night.
3: They did.
2: Which was good news.
3: Mm-hmm.
2: They had a big seventh inning, 4 runs in the seventh inning. And the Mets lost, but there were things in the Met game that were more interesting than the Met game.
3: Well, that would not be hard.
2: One was the pitcher of the Brewers, this Dustin May.
3: Yeah.
2: He only lasted one batter.
3: I think only one pitch,
2: one pitch.
3: Yeah.
2: One pitch. First pitch of the game, A.J. Ewing hit a line drive in the guy's back.
3: Isn't it surprising that doesn't happen more often?
2: Yes.
3: The guy's standing right there.
2: Right there. Right. Think of how many singles up the middle there are.
3: Right.
2: And that's going right by the pitcher.
3: Yeah. And like if you, now I realize it's bigger, but like if you play golf and you're like kind of, a tree is in your way, they always tell you, well, the tree is, you know, 80% air, there's not very, and a lot of times you don't hit the tree, but a lot of times you do hit the tree.
2: They say the tree is 80% air?
3: Well, people tell you things. I don't play golf anymore. I don't remember what they exactly tell you, but they tell you, you know, the tree is, you know, it looks like it's a solid thing, but you can get a golf ball through the branches. You know what I mean? So the chances of you really strike, it depends on where you are, but striking the tree directly is not as great as it seems.
2: But the body of the tree is
3: right.
2: Not,
3: you know,
2: air.
3: Well, you should not be hitting the ball so far on the ground that like it hits you know, you want to hit it in the air.
2: Yes.
3: So, but yeah, it kind of feels weird that pitchers don't get clunked more often.
2: Right, because always in batting practice are things, they put the screen up.
3: Right.
2: They wouldn't be putting the screen up if there were not a lot of comebackers, you would think.
3: And they put nets all along the field now, because those people are really far away. You don't even have time to react there.
2: Right, and the pitcher, not only are you so close, but the pitcher is not done with his delivery motion by the time that ball's coming back at him.
3: Absolutely, blink of an eye.
2: Yeah. Do you think we'll ever get to a point where they have a screen in front of them?
3: Well, how long are we talking here?
2: I'm talking like in your lifetime.
3: In my lifetime, probably not.
2: Like somebody takes a line drive off the head, passes away.
3: Right.
2: Screens the next day. Do you think they would do that? A line drive off the head kills a guy, pitcher. We're getting screens the next day?
3: It does feel like just a matter of time before it happens. I don't think we're getting screens, but I don't know what the reaction would be.
2: What about a helmet?
3: You know what would be funny, though? If that did happen, there would be people on Twitter as soon as it happened. I knew this was going to happen. I've been saying this for years. Meanwhile, it's never... It probably has happened in baseball. I think there was there somebody hit by a pitch with the Red Sox once? Like, killed him or something? I think so.
2: A guy got killed by a
3: wasn't there a guy on the Red Sox, like, got like hit by a pitch in the
4: ago.
3: Eye? Yeah, but it did happen. I mean, it still is history.
2: How can I ask this? In MLB...
3: Has anyone ever died on the field?
2: Okay.
4: Well, you know why the first base coaches wear helmets, right? The base coaches wear helmets because somebody got hit in the neck with a foul ball.
3: Right.
4: One of the base coaches.
3: Yeah.
2: This says Cleveland Indian shortstop Ray Chapman in 1920 is the only player to die from an injury sustained during a game.
3: What was the injury?
2: Let's see. Threw a pitch. He got hit in the head with a pitch.
3: There you go.
2: And that was 1920 when they were throwing like 40 miles an hour.
3: Right. Nobody was in shape.
2: Yeah. No. And so he wasn't.
3: I saw a video recently of Carl Yastrzemski. And look, I love old baseball.
2: Yeah, me too.
3: But that guy was not in shape like today. Like,
2: yeah, none of them are, right?
3: No. I mean, no disrespect to Carl Yastrzemski, but like, you just look at old baseball players. Like, clearly today, it's kind of hard to argue that guys are not in bigger and better shape, and they're just overall better.
2: But he wasn't, like, obese, Carl.
3: No, he wasn't obese, but he did have a pot belly.
2: He did.
3: He had, like, a severe pot belly, which is weird to see for a professional athlete.
2: I am very locked in on people's stomachs.
3: Yeah?
2: Yeah.
3: I am, too.
2: Like, when I see, like, a guy seemingly in very good shape, but then has a belly.
3: Yeah.
2: Like, sometimes you go to the gym, and these guys are, like, really? Mm-hmm.
3: Yeah.
2: And their shoulders and their pecs, biceps, right. Very muscular.
3: It's almost like a turtle shell. Sometimes.
2: Yeah, and then they have this big, like...
3: Yeah, and then if they wear a belt, it looks like the letter B. Like, it's like cutting them in half and, yeah, and like a boomp.
2: I just think, like, you're in such great shape. What's going on here with the stomach?
3: Well, look, that's good for me. I need to see more of that because I could clearly become that very easily. Like...
2: Stomach guy?
3: Yeah, I have no self-control. I have to, like, cut back. I need, you know what I need? Like, you ever see Silence of the Lambs where they transport him and he's like, it's like the cat, like after 8 o'clock at night, I need like the catcher's mask and like to be just strapped in don't eat things.
2: What's your go-to snack at that
3: Anything.
2: Hour?
3: It's like, you ever see this show, Supermarket Sweep, where they run through?
2: Oh, yeah.
3: That's like me in the kitchen. I'm just running through the kitchen, whatever I can get. Oh, this doesn't look good, but I'll eat it anyway.
2: Throwing things in your cart.
3: Yep. Throwing them right in my fat gut. Hmm.
2: What's your number one go-to snack?
3: Cookie, a cake, sweet. I'm sweet, not salty. But if all you got is salty, I'll eat that too.
2: You'll take it.
3: Yeah, I'm disgusting.
2: Are you like a Drake's Hostess?
3: No, usually it's like, usually somebody makes something. My mother-in-law brings stuff over.
2: Do you have fresh baked goods in your home?
3: Oh, I do have fresh baked goods. Yeah.
2: Oh, yeah, that's impossible.
3: It's impossible.
2: Yeah.
3: And every week she's bringing some out. Brownies 1 week, cookies 1 week. And she's making them for my kids. But at this point, it's pretty clear. I'm the savage that's eating them all.
2: You're slamming these.
3: Just slamming.
2: Fresh baked
3: goods. And it's like every time I go through the kitchen, it's like I'm paying myself a little toll to go past the cookie. Oh, I'll just have another cookie and another cookie.
2: Do you ever see the videos called The Cheese Tax about the dogs? Where if you're having cheese.
3: That's like me. I'm like a dog. Yep,
2: the dog has to get a little piece of the cheese.
3: Absolutely. How can you not?
2: Let's take a quick break here, Gordon. And when we return, I've got a couple more notes from the Mets game.
3: Mm-hmm.
2: I have more information on Jed York that came out. Very interesting. We have some NFL notes and a couple of golf media notes, which are interesting.
3: Okay.
2: And then at 6 o'clock is Boomer and Geo. Now, do you want to do your fan focus here or on the other side?
3: I think we should save it for the other side.
2: All right, then I'll tell you this, that this portion of the warm-up program is sponsored by Staples.
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4: From the 1010 Winds Traffic Center, I'm Karen Stewart with the InjuryLawyer.com Fan Highway Patrol, presented by the Rothenberg Law Firm. Westchester, northbound New England Thruway, from 14 to 16 in New Rochelle, we've got road work with only the right lane available. The northbound New England Thruway, also from 17 down to 16, has construction. Only the right lane is open there. Long Island, westbound LIE, all lanes are closed from exit 40 to 39 for Glen Cove Road with overnight work. The eastbound LIE from 40 to 44 has overnight road work and all lanes are shut. And the eastbound Southern State, you guessed it, closed from Shaggy Coast Parkway to 5th Avenue. Here's what you need to know about the bridges and tunnels. Not much. We've got 10 minutes in at the Holland-Lincoln GW Bridge. The George is actually in really good condition. And if you're traveling in Queens, the eastbound Grand Central, be careful of the Van Wyck. We've got a crash there. We've got at least one lane blocked. Trains are good. 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
6: Welcome back to the warm-up program. Al Dukes here with Gordon Damer. I almost called you Damon Amendola.
7: That's okay. I've been called worse.
6: Man, I've been locked in on Damon Amendola and his leaving SiriusXM.
7: Yeah.
6: I don't know why. I'm fascinated by, like...
7: Well, it's your business.
6: It's my business,
7: right.
6: Yeah.
7: And it's a fascinating kind of thing. Like, it seems like a strange move.
6: I brought this up to Jerry on the podcast yesterday. You know, when we all got into radio, we were told, like, you're probably going to have to move around the country,
7: yes,
6: this sort of thing. And Damon himself said he had started out in Fort Myers, mm-hmm, went to Kansas City,
7: right,
6: went to Miami, went to Boston, came here for the then CBS Sports Network.
7: Is he originally from here?
6: Not sure.
7: Okay, sorry.
6: But it seems like nowadays when people lose their jobs in broadcasting... No one ever emerges in another city at another big sport. There are so many sports stations around the country in very large cities.
7: Mm-hmm.
6: No one ever, I can't remember the last person that went from one major market, lost their job, to another. Everyone now just starts a YouTube page.
7: Yeah, well, you're kind of in a place, and it's going to cost you money also to move.
6: Yeah.
7: And it's not like, you know, especially in radio... There's not a ton of, it's not like there's a lot of stations. Man, we just need some people. You know what I mean? Like, it feels like things are pared down a lot of places. So it just seems easier that, and that's the future. Like, everything's just going to be on YouTube or whatever the next YouTube is.
6: I feel like now, though, if you're just starting a YouTube show now, you're in trouble.
7: Oh, you're done. You missed it. Yeah, you missed the gold rush. Yeah.
6: There's got to be something else, the next, whatever that next thing is.
7: Yeah, well, maybe if you're doing your YouTube.

0: when the next thing happens, whatever that is, they beam it straight to your head. I don't know, but maybe you'll be up and ready to go, and you kind of work out the kinks on YouTube,
1: right?
0: And then you eventually get something. I don't know.
1: Yeah,
0: I'm not the person to take advice from. Clearly,
1: yeah, it's weird though. I just like it used to be. You'd have to move to another city. Now, now no one does that.
0: It doesn't seem like it, but no. I'm not probably the best person to ask. Like I'm not following it that closely. It has to be somebody that's moved someplace else.
1: Yeah, I don't think so.
0: All right, you would know more.
1: You're
0: locked in on it.
1: Yeah, I just can't recall the last time someone in a major market went to another major market in sports. And I know kind of sports is kind of regional, right? Like Joe Beningo wouldn't work going down to Atlanta to do sports talk.
0: Right.
1: He's very much a...
0: He's a New York product.
1: New York product, yeah. And I'm sure like in Boston, they probably all have the Boston accents.
0: Right. You might be seen as an outsider.
1: Yeah, be seen as an outsider.
0: Mm-hmm. Maybe like, not middle America, though. I mean, you probably
1: Yeah, like
0: go
1: Gio
0: somewhere.
1: Went to Pittsburgh.
0: Right.
1: And that seemed like...
0: But he wasn't established at that point.
1: That's true. Right. He was just... He was being a producer here.
0: Yeah.
1: Good point. But like even Pittsburgh, they have accents.
0: I wouldn't doubt that maybe early on he was seen that way. You'd have to ask him.
1: Like, who's this guy?
0: Right. Oh, this guy's from New York.
1: He don't know nothing about Pittsburgh
0: Steelers.
1: Sports. Yeah. By the way, the body cam footage of Jed York's arrest has made it online.
0: You know, which is only makes it stranger about the Kyle Shanahan thing.
1: Yeah.
0: The fact that we didn't get any, we're not showing you. Well,
1: why?
0: Obviously, it has to be pretty bad. Because this is pretty bad, and this guy's a billionaire, and it was out in 10 seconds.
1: Yeah, first of all, I don't like that we release body cam footage.
0: Oh.
1: It seems very personal. Like, why is it my business to see Jed York or Geno Smith?
0: Nah, we need more shame in the world.
1: You like that?
0: I do. We've done all this stuff in the world to kind of remove shame. We need more shame.
1: But you're right. If we're going to do it,
0: yeah,
1: then you have to do all
0: do
1: of them.
0: Do it all. Absolutely. I'm for more.
1: See, someone should ask Kyle Shanahan that at practice today. Hey, why did your body cam footage never show up?
0: Mm-hmm.
1: Oh, we're not talking about that.
0: We've talked about that in the past.
1: Yeah.
0: Or on to Cincinnati.
1: Yeah, it's like I don't understand why the Jed York one went public so quickly.
0: And you know, it's funny because people are saying, oh, it's really, really bad. It's really, really bad. Oh, it's bad. And I watched it. I'm like, it's not really that bad. I mean, like, I kind of assumed it was bad. He's getting arrested for prostitution on a Sunday morning in like an old Yankee shirt. So
1: yeah.
0: That's not great in a rented car. But the actual arrest is kind of. It's just kind of vanilla.
1: Yeah, he didn't seem like he was dressed for a liaison.
0: No.
1: Right?
0: And I don't understand why, as a billionaire, I would figure one of the perks of the billionaire, people come to you.
1: Yeah.
0: You know, people are willing to pay extra for Grubhub to be brought to them, right? You don't want to go to, okay, billionaire, figure, come to me.
1: Or there are places you could go, like Las Vegas,
0: right,
1: where you have a higher end.
0: Mm-hmm.
1: A business model this, there.
0: I really do feel like I understand that Deshaun Watson is painted as a sexual degenerate because of what went on with him. And I'm not taking, but to me, this is almost in some ways worse. This guy was up at 9:30 on a Sunday perusing prostitute websites.
1: Yes.
0: While
1: yes,
0: living at
1: was.
0: Home with his parents.
1: Was he staying with his parents?
0: I'm pretty sure he was.
1: Why not
0: and
1: get a nice hotel?
0: Right.
1: Yeah, he is a billionaire.
0: You don't have anything to do with, like, I understand the need is there at 9:30 on a Sunday?
1: Maybe he wanted to get that over with so he could attack the day and not have that on his mind.
0: That feels like a Saturday night thing. You know, if you get picked up on a Saturday night with that, it seems a little bit more...
1: Right, if you get through your Saturday night...
0: Right, you figure the fever passes.
1: That's the tough part, right,
0: yeah.
1: The fever passes.
0: Exactly.
1: Now it's Sunday, you go, you know, it's Sunday morning.
0: Right.
1: People go to church on Sunday
0: Absolutely.
1: Morning.
0: Absolutely.
1: I'm going to have a nice breakfast, I'm going to get ready for the work week.
0: Yeah. Or, worse comes to worse, let me see if this hangs out and I just can't get rid of it. And Sunday night, all right, fine. Nighttime. Not 9:30 in the morning. What are you?
1: And the Yankee t-shirt was strange.
0: It was a very old t-shirt.
1: You're
0: a billionaire. What are you doing? I get it. Maybe, you know, like they always say, oh, that's why those people are built. No, it's because he has an NFL team. He didn't save his way to be able to, wearing old clothes and not buying new wardrobes.
1: I wonder what this guy dressed like when he went on dates before he got married.
0: I don't know.
1: T-shirts?
0: Feels like he's been out of the game so long, he's not used to, like, putting in the work again.
1: Yeah, you know what will impress her? My Yankee t-shirt.
0: Right, my vintage Yankee throwback.
1: It also reminds me that around here in particular, anytime someone robs a bank or does something weird and they're caught on camera, always a Yankee hat.
0: It is a very strong brand.
1: Criminals love a Yankee hat.
0: Yeah, it is a strong brand. Is that good for the brand? Is that bad for the brand?
1: No, I think it's bad for the brand.
0: Now, would it have been better? You know, we had the rugby shirt that they gave out.
1: Yeah.
0: Would that have helped our brand if he had been caught in a WFAN rugby shirt?
1: I think that would have helped.
0: It would have helped, right?
1: Yeah.
0: It's hard to know sometimes.
1: But it's weird that, like, it's very rare someone will rob a bank and they're in a Met hat. It's always the Yankees.
0: Yeah. Well, I mean, they're already stealing stuff. I mean, how much more bad news do they need as being a Met fan? You know what I mean? Like,
1: remember the rappers of like NWA and Public Enemy? They made the White Sox hat very popular.
0: Yeah.
1: Because like Dr. Dre wore the White Sox hat.
0: Mm-hmm.
1: Criminals love the Yankee hat.
0: It does seem that way. Well, it's a very strong,
1: it's a strong logo.
0: And you can find a Yankee hat.
1: Yeah.
0: You could be, you could go to Italy and you'd be walking around the ruins of
1: that's
0: Rome
1: true.
0: And you'll see somebody
1: Yankee
0: popped
1: hat.
0: Up in a Yankee hat.
1: Is there another team like that?
0: I don't know.
1: I don't think so.
0: In all of sports?
1: Yeah.
0: Well, I mean, I don't know soccer in Europe. I'm sure that there is maybe something there, but
1: like people robbing banks there in a Tottenham shirt.
0: I can't think of one. Now, you know, like back in the day, if you worked for like a radio station and you got your mic flag, you would get rewarded as you might get money because it was in the paper,
1: right?
0: I wonder if the Yankees get any kind of kickback from people getting picked up for prostitution while wearing a vintage Yankee shirt.
1: Do you think it's discussed over at the Yankees front office today?
0: I got to feel like there's a lot of people over. There's got to be some. Hey, you see Jed York? At least we're still a Yankee fan. Yeah. Even in Ohio, there's Yankee fans. There's Yankee fans everywhere.
1: Probably something in a situation like this, it's kind of a funny thing. Over at the Yankees today.
0: Sure.
1: Where it's not like, I can't believe this guy's in a Yankee.
0: No, it's not their fault.
1: It's not their fault.
0: No.
1: The same way I don't think anymore if someone robs a bank in a Yankee hat that they're upset about it. I don't think it even comes up in the building. This comes up in the building today at the Yankees.
0: Yes. Like, somebody has been made aware of this.
1: Like Aaron Boone is aware that
0: and
1: someone needs to ask him. Maybe Manuel Babari can ask.
0: I would not assume that Emmanuel is going to... by the way, I don't know if you've seen the Jed York footage, Aaron, but he was wearing a vintage Yankee shirt.
1: Yeah.
0: What does that say for the Yankees organization? I don't think that question is going to come up.
1: No.
0: I think he'll move on very quickly.
1: Maybe John Boy Media can ask him in a weekly spot.
0: Yeah, he seems like he gets a little testy with the John Boy guys sometimes.
1: He does get testy with them.
0: Doesn't like to be questioned on anything negative.
1: No.
0: It's all positive over there. So maybe they won't bring it up just for that reason. That's kind of a
1: negative
0: story.
1: Like they would. I feel like even though he gets testy with them, they still take him to task.
0: Oh, they do.
1: At least the clips I see.
0: Yeah, they do. I don't know if this is one that they will go down the road of.
1: You know, I got to go back and listen to Jackson Dart was on with the Carton show. I feel like I need to go and listen to that. I didn't see any clips or anything.
0: Well, that's good news if he was able to get through an interview. Like, the only thing that can really happen there sometimes is bad news, right? Like, he says something,
1: Yeah, I'm trying to think,
0: I hate
1: like,
0: this teammate or something. Abdul Carter's a real jerk. You know, you would know about that as soon as you woke up.
1: Yeah, I would know about that.
0: So for Giant fans, it's probably good that you have not seen anything so far that's been like a headline.
1: Yeah, like yesterday when Boomer and Gio had John Harbaugh on, Boomer asked John Harbaugh if Jackson Dart would be playing Friday against the Jets or would he, quote, be kept in bubble wrap? And then in the answer, John Harbaugh referenced bubble wrap. So that I immediately saw.
0: Right. Headline.
1: Headline. Bubble wrap is a fun term, but I didn't see any Jackson Dart. He may also be a boring interview. We don't know.
0: Yeah, I couldn't really tell you. I know I've heard Jackson Dart speak, but I have not really heard him say anything that is maybe, ooh. And that's good. You don't want, if you're a fan of the team, you don't want him to say anything that makes you go, ooh.
1: Are you do you have a YouTube show yourself?
0: No.
1: Okay. I'm not sure why I asked that.
0: That's okay.
1: All right, let me see.
0: You can ask anything
1: you
0: want.
1: Let me see the Jackson Dart interview. Jackson Dart says Giants are starving to win. That's the headline that they went with at the WFAN YouTube page.
0: Okay. Well, that's all within the range of normal, right? Like he didn't say something

0: Mets, they lost to the Brewers, best team in baseball, best record in baseball, so not really that surprising. They lost 8-1. There you go. There's your fan focus.
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5: 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Well, I've got good news on Long Island, on the LIE anyway. Westbound LIE reopened from overnight road work from 40 to 39. Eastbound LIE reopened from 40 to 44 from overnight construction, but the southern state is still closed. Eastbound between the Sagittarius Coast and 5th Avenue and Islip for overnight work. Continue to take Sunrise Highway instead. Man, are we jammed in Westchester coming down the southbound Newman Freeway. We are packed from 17 in Larchmont into 16 in New Rochelle, where there is road work and only the right lane is available. We're jammed through here. Northbound, we've got construction, too, from exit 14 to 16 in New Rochelle, but there's really no delay. And in Elmsford, eastbound 287 near exit 4 for Knollwood Road, overnight work in two lanes there. We are 10 minutes inbound. Holland, Lincoln, GW Bridge. 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
7: Welcome back to the warm-up program. Al Dukes here with Gordon Damer.
8: There you go.
7: Damn, that
8: That's
7: Damon
8: all right.
7: Amendolora is in my head.
8: That's all right. You can call me that.
7: I
8: can...
7: You want me to call you Damon Amendolora?
8: I mean, it's I've been called worse.
7: The DA show?
8: Sure, just call me DA. That's fine.
7: The DA show.
8: Yeah.
7: You know, I live by the Jersey Shore.
8: Yes, I know that.
7: Yeah, I'm lucky. I live very close to the ocean.
8: Mm-hmm.
7: And there's...
8: Are you an ocean guy?
7: I like being near the ocean.
8: You don't like going in the ocean?
7: Yeah, I don't even like going on the sand.
8: Really?
7: But I like being in the area.
8: I like it up to about my knee. Anything more than that, you don't know what's
7: yeah,
8: going on.
7: Yeah, when it touches your genital region, it could be very cold. So there's the ocean. There's a lake.
8: Okay.
7: And I walk my dog.
8: Right.
7: Yesterday, I'm walking my dog along the lake, and I see what I believe is a dead bear in the water. This is what I felt it was.
8: Mm-hmm.
7: And it was alarming because I was not aware bears are near the ocean.
8: Of course.
7: And it's face down.
8: Yeah. It's weird that was your first thought.
7: Yeah. It looked like the size of not a full grown bear, but like a
8: small black bear.
7: Like a small, maybe a cub.
8: Okay.
7: But it was large.
8: Mm-hmm.
7: And I'm like, what do I do here? There's a, what appears to be a bear face down in the water. Mm-hmm. And I do what I always do. I call the Bradley Beach Police Department. And I said, I'm not sure who else to call here. I'm over here by the lake. And I go, there appears to be a dead bear in the water. And the guy's taking notes. He goes, I'm sorry, did you say it was a what? I go, a dead bear. He goes, we don't have bears near the ocean. I go, no, I understand that. That's
8: right. That's why it was
7: part of the alarming part.
8: Mm-hmm.
7: I said, maybe a hunter dumped the bear. I don't know.
8: RFK Jr.?
7: RFK Jr. situation.
8: Right.
9: And you're watching this happen?
10: I am.
7: I wasn't watching it. I made the call.
8: Mm-hmm.
7: And so they sent a policeman over there, which
8: right.
7: I waited
8: How
7: for.
8: How close did you get to this thing?
7: It was right on the edge of the lake. Like, it wasn't... I was probably 10 feet from
8: walking,
7: it.
8: You're walking, you come across it. Do you go closer to inspect it, or
7: yes.
8: do you stay far
7: no,
8: away?
7: No, I went a little closer to inspect
8: uh-huh.
7: it, but I didn't... It's on a bit of a slope. I didn't want to fall into the lake with the dead
8: All right.
7: animal.
8: Right, yeah, you don't want to be face-to-face.
7: So the police officer comes down, and he looks at it and goes, yeah, I have no idea what that is, and calls the Department of Public Works. To which the guy said, are we going to be hearing about this on the radio tomorrow? I said, yes, yes, you will be.
8: Yeah.
7: They all looked at it and said, I don't know what that is.
8: So nobody got close enough to make an ID?
7: It was the animal's face was face down in the water.
8: Hey, just pick it up. It's dead. It's not going to bother you.
7: And I later called the police back a number of hours later, and the woman said, you know, I see the report here, but it just says a dead animal. It doesn't tell me what it is.
8: So we don't have any closure.
7: So I did take a photo when I was over there, and I uploaded the photo to Grok, and I said, Grok, what animal is this?
8: Grok's not going to have any idea.
7: Grok told me it was a groundhog.
8: Well, they are.
7: They can get big, right?
8: They can get big, but not. I don't think that there's ever been a groundhog that's been confused for a bear.
7: Well, this is me confusing it, you know.
8: But they didn't say, they didn't laugh at you and say, you thought that was a bear? They didn't laugh you off the.
7: No, they did not.
8: Yeah, so.
7: They were like, huh.
8: It seems like a bear's, unlikely.
7: See, this is groundhogs. Groundhogs in New Jersey can weigh up to 15 pounds. This thing was bigger than my dog.
8: Could it have been like a chupacabra? You ever see those?
7: It did look a little like that.
8: Maybe we have an infestation of chupacabras.
7: But I'm also not sure of when a animal or a person is dead in the water for a while.
8: Right.
7: They blow up.
8: That
7: they
8: is
7: get
8: true,
7: blowed
8: right?
7: up.
8: Yeah,
7: you know what I mean?
8: That is. They get that's floater, right? Like you get a floater that they are all
7: gassed up and waterlogged.
8: Mm-hmm.
7: So I thought that could also be, maybe it's a smaller animal that just got waterlogged. So I still don't know. I'm going to have to see the guy from the Department of Public Works next time I see him around town. I got to ask him because it was really strange.
8: It's funny you bring that up. A couple of years ago, we have a lot of deer where I live.
7: Yeah.
8: So there was a baby deer that was like lying and it looked like it was brand new, right? Like fresh out of the thing.
7: Fresh out of the womb?
8: Right out of the womb. And it was just lying there. So I was like, is this thing alive? Is this thing dead? I thought it was dead. So I did his best, and it was on the other side of the fence, so I couldn't really go up close to it, but I was giving it the whoop, you know, like kind of
7: trying to wake it up.
8: Trying to wake it up, see, bang a stick near it, didn't move at all. So I had to go through the whole process. I got a dead baby deer. What do I do? They tell you to call this one. I didn't know who to call. Eventually, I get the public works on the phone, and as I'm talking to them and explaining I have this dead deer, the deer gets up and yawns and walks off. So apparently what happens with baby deer is the mother will put it in a safe place that's like camouflage, will go off and eat all day to produce milk for the baby deer. I didn't know any of this.
7: Mm.
8: But you'll see a lot of people say, I see this baby deer. What do I do? That's what you don't do anything. Just
7: you
8: leave
7: do
8: it alone.
7: Nothing.
8: Yeah, you just do nothing.
7: Well, Jerry Recco had a situation where he had a dead animal in his garbage can.
8: Oh.
7: And he looked in the garbage can as a dead animal.
8: Mm-hmm.
7: He wasn't sure what to do. It was a large dead animal. I think it was a possum.
8: Right.
7: And Jerry said that, the next day it was still there. So he assumed it was dead because it had been there now.
8: Uh-huh.
7: He called some animal thing.
8: Right.
7: They came over. He said, the woman goes, oh, this is possum. It's playing dead. Jerry's like, it's been here for like 3 days.
8: Yeah.
7: The woman.
8: It's really good at playing.
7: She knocked the garbage can over. The thing ran right out.
8: Yeah,
7: that thing played dead for 3 days.
8: Yeah, well, it's embarrassing in that situation because you're like, oh, you got to come pick this up, and the deer just got up and was like, ah! I was like, oh, I guess it's not dead.
7: Yeah, this thing was dead in the water that I saw.
8: Yeah,
7: maybe I got
8: maybe it was a possum. It could have been possum.
7: No,
8: you
7: this thing was
8: tail?
7: Huge.
8: But I mean, you're talking about being waterlogged.
7: It definitely wasn't a possum. The possums have those really creepy faces.
8: They do, and they have the tail that looks.
7: Yeah, this was not. Ugh. I'll show you the picture during the break.
8: Mm-hmm.
7: The problem with the picture is it doesn't give perspective of how large this animal was. I'm still going to say it was a bear.
8: It has not been ruled out and has been seen by multiple people.
7: Right, it was
8: like
7: not ruled out.
8: Like the first guy who showed up and said, that's not a bear, then I would say you're probably wrong.
7: Yeah.
8: But the fact that you saw it, three people saw it, nobody said, that's definitely not a bear. And all three were like, I don't know what the hell that is.
7: Yeah.
8: And that's kind of their job to know. You would figure that they would have seen something like that before.
7: Yeah, I'm looking at photos of groundhogs, which I could see like some of these
8: That's
7: groundhogs.
8: That's got to be a pretty big groundhog.
7: If it's waterlogged, it did have very similar ears now that I'm looking at this. Maybe it was just a larger
8: groundhog. Do you have a lot of...
7: I have not seen a groundhog there, but they can exist.
8: Right. Well, we...
7: And Grok told me that
8: unicorns, they do exist. But like, you know, if you've never seen one in your area before,
7: and they do swim,
8: Do they?
7: Yeah, but what Grock told me is that if the groundhog was hit by a car and then got itself to the water, maybe it died in the water. Well, Grock really taken.
8: This really is a whodunit. Yeah.
7: Yeah. I hope to get to the bottom of it.
8: Maybe you get those Lindsay Clancy people on this thing.
7: What will they do?
8: They'll blame it on a white man. They'll blame it on a man who killed. They'll blame it on you.
7: Right.
8: You'll say you murdered him.
7: This guy reported it.
8: Yep, he reported it. Well, it was already dead.
7: He probably
8: According to him,
7: it.
8: They just took his word for it. What's your zodiac sign? I mean,
7: I'm looking for a picture of a waterlogged groundhog.
8: Do they have?
7: I don't know.
8: The internet's pretty expansive, but I don't know.
7: It did not come up.
8: Yeah, I didn't think so.
7: Also, they said it definitely didn't have a beaver tail. It was not a beaver.
8: Okay.
7: In case you were wondering.
8: I wasn't, but now that you mention it, that would make a little bit more sense. Beavers do live in the water.
7: I am seeing a swimming groundhog. It could have been a groundhog.
8: Okay.
7: Quick break here on the other side. We've got Boomer and Geo at 6 o'clock.
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7: And we're coming to you live from the Bill Fullerton Studio. 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Mets lose, Yankees win. Yankees with a bit of an offensive explosion. Love to see that as they're trying to round into shape heading into September. Of course, was a big Giants football day here yesterday. Very excited for this game coming up on Friday. Yes, I am excited to see both of these teams play each other, and we'll find out if Jackson Dart does play. We both agree that he should play, and that decision should be made soon. A lot of other crazy things happening in the world and in the world of sports. I saw a video, we'll get to it later, but some of the craziest video of a natural disaster I've ever seen in my life. Just thinking about the people involved, I couldn't get over it. I couldn't stop watching the video of it. So a lot of things to get to. The Stapleton show last night, all of that. Gonna have a fun Thursday here on The Fan. Good morning, Boomer. How are you?
8: Yeah, good morning, Jim. Doing well. That Tibet-Nepal flood. Oh. I thought it was an AI thing.
7: Yeah,
8: first.
7: I showed to a couple people. They said the same thing. Like, this isn't real. I'm like, it is real.
8: I mean, it was 100% real, and it's one of the most violent things I've ever seen. I can't even imagine what it must have been like for anybody that was, trying to live through that. I don't know how many people made it through. I mean, there are people missing all over the place. I would probably say, in terms of natural disasters, you know, a massive earthquake is probably the worst thing that can happen. But when you see a flood like this, and you see something like this happen, and just take over, completely just take over buildings,
7: yeah,
8: and just not stop,
7: yeah,
8: it, and it's all caught on camera. It's a border crossing between Tibet and Nepal, mm-hmm. And it was horrific. It was absolutely horrific.
7: Yeah, I mean, we saw the videos of the horrible tsunami in Banda Aceh and Thailand and all of that. But that was many years ago, where you didn't have, 4K video on everybody's phone. And you kind of got a sense of what that was like. But this, which is not a tsunami, but it basically does the same damage. And of course, last night after going to the show, I wasn't reading much about it. I didn't look this morning. But I guess that the theory was that there had been a natural dam that had a

0: occurred, you know, up sort of in the mountains with this river.
1: It finally broke.
0: And it broke in a way that caused this destruction. And, yeah, I've never seen anything like it. There's obviously the video of the border crossing. That one is probably the craziest. There's another one it's like a parking garage, and there's buses on top, and you start seeing these people running away because sirens are going off, and then the water comes and wipes out the entire structure, and then there's just buses flying everywhere as if it was like a little matchbox set.
1: Yeah, exactly. It was like it almost felt like a combination of watching a massive tornado with a massive wave coming along with it.
0: Yeah,
1: and that's what it felt like. And man, I'll tell you what, it was. Who even knew that potentially could have existed?
0: Right. Obviously nobody there because there was no preparation for it. And I'm sure they're going to find out more about how it happened and can you prevent it in the future. But yeah, that was some of the most incredible and devastating footage of anything I've ever seen in the world. Like, and that's not a recency bias thing. That's like, I mean, that is
1: something that I could say that I've never seen before. You know, we got hit with Superstorm Sandy here. There was Hurricane Katrina down in New Orleans. There have been natural disasters all around the world, you know, from, like I said, earthquakes to tsunamis to hurricanes to major tornadoes through the Midwest. But this thing, I've never seen. Again, like when I looked at it, I said, "Here we go. I'm going to get caught again on the internet, and I'm going to get busted here because this looks too fake." But unfortunately, it was too real, and I don't know what the numbers are in terms of lives lost and people caught up in this. But you could see people running from it. Like they must have heard it. They must have seen it coming.
0: Yeah.
1: But at that point, there's no place. And it was like a crevice. So it's almost like the water had nowhere else to go.
0: Yep. It was just a combination of just everything horrible that could go on was going on. So, yeah, I mean, it just shows you, though, man, like the earth, the power of nature. I mean, it is wild. We get really comfortable all the time. And things like this happen. You're like, oh, my Lord.
1: Yeah.
0: You know, I mean, we obviously, you know, see it in this country as well with tornadoes and hurricanes and earthquakes and mudslides and everything else.
1: Fires,
0: yeah, wildfires. But yeah, this was something else. So yeah, that was my day yesterday. I was thinking about the New York Giants. I was watching this horrible footage from Nepal, and then I went to see Chris Stapleton at Jones Beach. That was my day yesterday.
1: Well, someday I'm sure I'm thinking you got in around 11:30 last night.
0: Yeah,
1: right.
0: Yeah, right about that.
1: I was thinking about you this morning. I was thinking, like, what time did he get in?
0: Yeah,
1: you know, like it had to be somewhere post 11 o'clock.
0: Yeah, it was 11:35.
1: But it was definitely worth it.
0: Yeah, no, it was. And I was standing there and watching him, and he had gotten down into the pit, so we were close, and it's just. Like, you just lock in. Like, I just lock in. I didn't even talk to my friends. Just watching him, it was everything that I remembered that it was a few years ago when I went, which it's the best live music I've ever heard in my life. I mean, it just is. His voice is perfect. The band is incredibly tight. It's mesmerizing. Like, when he starts, like, singing with that voice so perfectly. I mean, I know like this sounds hyperbole and glazing and everything else, but you don't hear me talk a lot like this. Like, but it like you get the chills. I got music chills.
1: Well, I would think you know, he's a guy that you should glaze.
0: Yeah, yeah, yeah.
1: I mean, it's almost perfect. His rendition of the national anthem was incredible during that. It was the Super Bowl a couple years ago. It was remarkable.
0: Yeah, and so people know the song "I Will Always Love You" more from. You know, the Bodyguard or whatever, Whitney Houston. But Dolly Parton wrote that song. So Dolly Parton, of course, passes away, and he wanted to do a tribute. He did that song, which is like an incredibly tough song to sing. And people know it from Whitney Houston belting it out, who's got had one of the greatest voices in American history. And they put up the Dolly Parton pictures, you know, at the Jones Beach. And he's belting this thing out with his voice. It was incredible. So I'm just, bottom line is I am happy that I went. And as I said to you yesterday, I'm never going to remember how tired I was. I'll remember how much fun I had.
1: That's good. That's good. Yeah. You know, I don't know if Al saw this yesterday, but Dolly Parton downloads on Spotify and on Apple Music, set records all across the globe.
0: Yeah, yesterday. Why do we do that?
1: Well, I mean.

0: And I think people want to, especially people who don't know who she is, they want to go back and they want to hear some of the music or for the first time. And I think a lot of people who did love her and appreciate her and her iconic status in this country want to go back and be be reminded of all the great things that she accomplished as a singer and as an actress.
1: Yeah. Did you see anybody post a picture with them and Dolly Parton? I did not.
0: I did not either.
1: Yeah, that's, you know.
0: I saw a lot of tributes to her.
1: Well, a lot of tributes,
0: but,
1: yeah.
0: But nothing where, we hate the fact that people post pictures with people who have just died.
1: Yeah, because.
0: Like, who was I standing with? Like, all right, okay, we get it. We understand.
1: Yeah, that's a big Zach Gelb thing. Zach Gelb loves that. Like, if I...
0: If I die, he's going to have a picture of me and him together?
1: Well, when? Yes. When we both pass.
0: Okay.
1: And if Zach Gelb is still on this planet, he's got pictures of us all together that he is going to post. And probably him in that turkey outfit from Boomer and Geo Live, the Thanksgiving edition. And also Tim Curry passed away as well yesterday, which is another one at 80 years old.
0: And that guy was an amazing actor, too.
1: Yeah.
0: Amazing. And all the different roles he played.
1: You know, they always say it comes in threes.
0: Uh-oh.
1: So you had Dolly Parton and then Tim Curry. And then someone said, you know, Cher is also 80. So just stay in your house. Just stay in your house. Go to the doctor. Have a doctor on call.
0: But you think it's going to be somebody who's 80?
1: No. This was something that the internet was saying.
0: All right. Okay. I thought we started off with all this negative stuff.
1: I even gave, we'll talk about the thing later, and then you still wanted to do it.
0: So I couldn't help it. I mean, because that video was just so stunning and shocking.
1: Yeah.
0: But the other thing that's stunning and shocking is just how good Brian Cashman is as a GM. I mean, this Luis Garcia is just amazing, an amazing player. Flicks the wrist, hits the ball out, short porch, left-hander.
1: Short porch.
0: Smart trade.
1: Yeah.
0: Smart guy to bring in.
1: Sucks.
0: Yeah. And the Yankees, you know, look, they're in the middle of another series with Houston. They got a chance to win it yet another series. And with Cody Bellinger back in, you know what that does, G? Lengthens the lineup and makes the defense better.
1: Yeah, that's right.
0: You know, but this home run last night was amazing, and it barely swung. And you know, I'm trying to listen to the guys talk about, like, I don't even know how he hit that ball out. The ball was so far in front of him, and somehow he barrels it up. It goes out, short porch home run for sure. But this guy has been like a godsend for the Yankees.
1: Yeah, I mean, especially when they needed offense desperately and Brian Cashman went out and made a couple of moves, and he has done exactly what they needed him to do. And, you know, this team, you see the stadium, it's filled every night. You see the excitement there when they're winning. But I still get this sense from Yankees fans that they're not as behind this team as you would think that they would be. And I understand the reasons why. But, I mean, don't you start to fall in love with these guys that have been there and have been picking up the slack now, and then the new guys and everything else? Like, there's something about a team that has scrapped it together because they've missed so much time that, you know, you appreciate more. But I guess if the overall Yankee fan mentality is, can this team win a championship? And if they don't believe that they can, then they don't get all that excited.
0: If you stick Aaron Judge in the middle of this, you definitely have the team that can do it. You definitely have the team that can do it, especially with the starting pitching they have. And I know now they've taken a couple of hits at the bullpen. But, the other thing that happened last night, and it's happened a little bit too much, is that, you know, shortstop is becoming a thing again.
1: Well, yeah.
0: We got errors happening now. You know, this George Lombard was supposed to be the answer, or supposed to be the answer to Anthony Volpe.
1: Another error last night.
0: And it's just, it's a little much. He's finding out just how pressurized that situation is. It's great. You come up the first 10 days. Everything looks great. You're good. You're in the middle of everything. He goes 0-for-5 last night. I think he's got 6 or 7 errors now.
1: Yeah.
0: And so that again, you know, I'm sure they're watching that closely. I don't know. Maybe he needs a day off or something that could help. But it is, you know, this is the trials and tribulations of a particular season. It's kind of like the next season, if you ask me. Up and down we go, up and down we go, you know, and they're not really doing great, but they're doing good, doing very good, as a matter of fact. And Brian Cashman does his thing at the trade deadline. Maybe probably should have added a reliever as opposed to let relievers go, given the fact and the state of the bullpen right now. But, I mean, what could you say about, you know, Garcia?
1: Yeah, I mean, all positive, but I did hear driving home yesterday, it was Evan Shawn and Connor Green doing a deep dive, deep breakdown into George Lombard Jr.'s defensive metrics.
0: Well, we are kind of like a sports talk show.
1: But it was a deep dive.
0: Really deep.
1: Well, they're a sports talk show. We're just kind of
0: a show.
1: Well,
0: we're sport. We talk sports.
1: No, we do. But, I mean, we're, you know, a show that originates in sports and then ends up somewhere with a penis conversation. That's sort of our description of what we do here. Yeah. But it was deep dive. And I heard Connor Green saying that if you were to project what George Lombard Jr. has done defensively to the end of the season, he'd have more errors than any shortstop in like the last 100 years.
0: See that, but you can't do that.
1: Well,
0: you got to wait until the end of the
1: season.
0: Text
1: him, tell him not to do it. He did it.
0: Well, I mean, yeah, hypothetically, but potentially that's a situation.
1: Yeah, I think that anybody who is doing stuff like that is concerned that in the postseason, if your shortstop can't field, it could cost you a game.
0: That's going to be a problem.
1: Right.
0: Do we end up seeing Anthony Volpe back up here?
1: Potentially, yeah. I mean, you know, I mean, that the Yankees always hype up Volpe's defense when the fan base doesn't agree as much with that. But, you know, how they feel about his defense.
0: Well, Lombard's made some nice plays. He's got that strong arm. He's been able to, you know, throw some guys out from deep in the hole. And just like with a flick of the wrist, though, I don't know. Sometimes I think, you know, as an athlete, You can lose concentration no matter who you're playing for, no matter how important your position is, and no matter what uniform you're wearing. I mean, you can lose some concentration. To me, that's what it looks like a little bit with him.
1: Hmm. Like, that's not good.
0: Yeah, I don't know. You know, again, a young kid has got to understand, and it was interesting, you know, listening to the Mets manager yesterday. What's his name? Andy Green?
1: Yeah.
0: Talking about Mark Vientos. You know, like, you're not coming back here until you earn it. You know what I mean? Like, nothing's going to be given to you. You know, and I heard the radio announcers talking about it yesterday and talking about, you know, there's got to be people got to be held accountable. Like, this is not your position anymore. You have not given us enough reason to believe that you can be a positive influence on this team. So you either get your act together or you're going to be out of here. You're not going to make it here. And, you know, the Yankees have had this situation at shortstop right now. Which, you know, that to me concerns me more than anything right now is just the inconsistency from the young men that have been playing that position.
1: What about bullpen? We're going to have an overworked bullpen.
0: I mean, like, you traded a couple guys away and now you got a guy that's hurt and all of a sudden the pressure gets put on that bullpen and they got the Red Sox coming to town.
1: Yeah.
0: Which is going to be a huge series. And, you know, everybody, and they got a doubleheader in the middle of this thing. So it's going to be, you know, they're going to be stretched thin and they're going to have to work hard and Aaron Boone's going to have to be smart about this.
1: You know what they're going to have to do?
0: No, I don't know.
1: Put all hands on deck for that series. That's right. This is an all hands on deck spot for them.
0: It is.
1: 100%. Yeah. So there you go. Rami's right. You got to dig deep, man.
0: You got to dig deep.
1: You got, you know, 4 games in 3 days against a team that's right up your ass, you know, a rival. I mean, you got to dig deep. All hands on deck.
0: I mean, listen, the AL East, man, is right there for the taking.
1: It is. And the Mets could help out the Yankees coming up with the series against the Rays. So maybe you get the good Mets in that series. You didn't get the good Mets last.
0: Oh, jeez, no. Well, I just keep throwing guys out there. I'm not even sure who they are.
1: Yeah. No, I mean, me either. Quite frankly, I think most people don't. You know what they are? Minor leaguers!
0: Yep.
1: I mean, did anything come to fruition better than that? Oh, my goodness.
0: That was the prediction of the year thus far.
1: Yeah, basically, Paul and Yonkers saying that it's just the Mets are comprised of a bunch of minor leaguers and they're going to stink. And here it is. I mean, there's more minor leaguers on this team than probably anybody in baseball right now. I mean, they are comprised of like 85% of guys who started in the minors this season.
0: Yeah, it feels that way, yes.
1: I mean, it's probably close. It's at least 60%.
0: I'd say third base, shortstop, and second base.
1: Bobby Stock right there.
0: Yeah.
1: Bob Stock, 89. You know, 4 innings, 10 hits, 7 earned runs.
0: Yeah.
1: You know,
0: it's not like the Mets have all their numbers retired like the Yankees do. So you tend to see a lot of high double-digit numbers, you know, for the Yankee youngins.
1: All right, Bobby, come on. We'll go get him this time. Come on, Bob Stock. Let's go.
0: Hey.
1: Let's go, pal.
0: He's pitching in the major leagues, man.
1: Is he?
0: A dream come
1: true. Is that what you call that?
0: Well, yeah, I mean, unfortunately, yes, and goes to show you just how, short the starting pitching is for the Mets.
1: Well, yeah.
0: Once you get past the top three.
1: Sure. And I've said this before. Guy I worked with many years ago when I would talk about a player who was struggling in the major leagues, he would go, you know how good you have to be that bad? So someone who is so good throughout his entire career, makes it to the majors, gets smacked around. It's unfortunate. And that's all we know of Bobby Stock is this.
0: You know that Freddy Peralta won six innings, gave up two hits, four strikeouts, no earned runs, and they beat Tampa Bay beat the Detroit Tigers.
1: Perfect. Why not?
0: He's found his groove.
1: Oh, yeah. Yeah. Naturally. I mean, it wasn't great. His last start was terrible, though, wasn't it?
0: Yeah, I think so, yeah. But last night he had a good night.
1: He was good. All right, Boomer and Geo just getting started on this Thursday morning. Gordon Damer is in for Jerry today. We'll get an update for him in just a couple of minutes. 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Cloudy today with rain possible around 10 a.m. with a high of 82. It's 70 right now in the city.
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3: 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Well, I called it. The eastbound Cross Bronx accident at Jerome is not clear. It has backed up the GW Bridge. Inbound upper and lower levels are packed. Into the tolls in New Jersey, the inbound upper levels are half an hour. The lower level is 15 to 20. The Holland is 15, and the inbound Lincoln is 10. Westchester was still doing the New Rochelle construction. Southbound from Mason 17 to 16, only the right lane is available there. Here's what we see on Long Island's Big Three. Overnight construction gone bye-bye. LIE, Northern State, Southern State, all in very good condition. Brooklyn, we've got issues. Eastbound belt near Coney Island Avenue. We've got an accident in the left and centers. Westbound, the left and center lanes are blocked for emergency vehicles as well. The Belt Parkway is piling up there. Pretty darn quickly. 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
13: 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And that number is 888-828-1019. We also saw another thing that people were talking about, like a giant glacier fell off the mountain and kind of created
0: pressure.
13: Yeah, and then
0: pressure on a dam that built up.
13: Yeah, and I don't know.
0: Not a man-made dam. It was like a natural dam, I think, that it had been created. This glacier crushes it.
13: Yep.
0: And then all this water just has nowhere else to go but downhill.
13: Yep.
0: And it goes right to this this border crossing that is like in this crevice. Like, you know how they built it? Like,
13: yeah.
0: High sides and nowhere else for that water to go but down that particular, kind of downhill. Oh, it felt like it was 100 miles an hour.
1: Yeah, it might have been, maybe even faster.
0: Yeah.
1: You really can't kind of comprehend the speed of that when you're looking at these videos. All right, Gordon Damer is here. He's a social media nut. I'm sure he was all over TikTok watching Nepal yesterday.
14: I actually took a sabbatical yesterday. You know, after talking on the air how many hours I'm spending on that app, I said, you know what, maybe I'd need to take like a day where I just kind of cleanse myself. But then I'm on my phone on other apps. So
0: are you
14: going to
0: get any money from the Meta, the Meta money that they've, $17 billion that they're paying now?
14: If there is a way for my wife to tap into a class action lawsuit, she will figure out a way. I have no idea what's going on.
1: Where is all that money going?
0: Where's that money going is what I want to know. Like, all these victims that, you know, either committed suicide and, you know, and Meta basically said, okay, we'll give you a week worth of money towards, you know, these settlements. Just wondering, where does that money actually go?
1: I don't have an answer for you, man.
0: Get his hands on it somehow?
1: I don't know. I'm not sure. We're hitting all corners in the first 27 minutes. All right, Gordon, let's hear the sports update.
14: Yes, Yankees, of course, they can't score runs. The offense is broken, can't score in the first inning. Well, that certainly was not the case last night in the Bronx.
15: 1-2 from Lambert. Pitch swing on, drilled deep to right. Line drive, goodbye. Into the lower stand, Ben Rice with a rocket home run, his 35th.
14: Yeah, Dave sends the call here on the Fan. Yanks score early, score late, beat the Astros 9-3. Cody Bellinger, the big bases loaded double to score a pair. That snapped a 3-3 tie in the seventh. Yankees scoring so often, it's kind of hard to keep up.
15: Tillis Santos' pitch. Deep drive, right field. It's high. It is deep. And it has gone into the lower stand. Luis Garcia, two-run homer. Beautifully done. It's a 9-4 New York lead.
14: Yeah, it was actually 9-3.
0: And two left-handed bats,
15: what
0: Garcia
15: happened?
0: And Bellinger.
14: Yeah. That's pretty big.
0: Well, all of a sudden, now the lineup is a little bit longer.
14: And other guys are hitting, too. Jazz Chisholm, three hits, had a ribby. Austin Wells.
0: There's bad batting lineup protection now.
1: Protection in the lineup.
0: Yes.
1: It's longer, and you got protection.
14: Well, look, it just shows that Yankee fans' bullying actually works. All the people they've been complaining about all year all of a sudden are hitting now. Elmer Rodriguez, the three runs over six innings, six Ks, as he picks up a nice outing for him, and the Yankees get a win.
16: Up to now, like, I feel this is one of my best starts. Ever since the start, I feel good. I was attacking hitters and, you know, feel comfortable, and you know, I feel like I had a good outing.
0: And I mean, they find these guys out of nowhere.
14: Yeah.
0: You know, I mean, and then what was this? It's like his second start, wasn't it? Or I don't know how many.
14: He's been up a couple of times.
0: He has been. Okay.
14: Mm-hmm.
0: I was like, okay.
14: Well, they might need to keep him up because the hits kept coming for the offense last night. Also keep coming for the bullpen. Fernando Cruz has a partial tear of his UCL. So he has really struggled lately. Had an ERA of 2.20 back in July. Since then, it's been almost six. So he's going to get a
0: partial tear of his UCL. That's not good.
14: No. So he's going to get a second opinion on that, but does not look like he'll be back anytime soon.
0: Yeah. Oh, I did see Giancarlo Stanton in the dugout.
1: Yeah. He was in the wheelchair.
0: Given leadership.
1: Sure. Yeah. Providing leadership.
0: I guess, you know, I was trying to think, like, when I was hurt, that I guess I would sit in the stands. I wouldn't stand on the sideline, depending on what the injury was. I guess baseball players just hang out in the dugout.
1: Listen, if I were him, I'd be so embarrassed that I couldn't run the bases. I would be nowhere to be found. I'd like, you know what? I don't want to be seen.
0: I wonder
1: seen.
0: If they require them to be around. Do you think they require them?
1: I don't know. I wouldn't, if I were Aaron Boone, and be like, if you can't help us in any sort. I mean, unless he's some great clubhouse guy, and I'm assuming that he is, but I don't know. To me, some guy's not going to get a hit with two outs and in the bottom of the ninth to drive in a run because Giancarlo Stanton's hanging around in the dugout or not. So to me, it means
0: well. Maybe nothing. He's talking to him about the pitch selection,
1: all right.
0: Or something.
1: Yeah. All right.
14: Rays won last night, so the Yankees are still three back in the loss column. There, Mets. On the other hand, they're still playing games. They are faced off against the best team in baseball, which went kind of the way you thought it would.
17: The 1-2, Terang. It's a high fly to right. Bench back on the track at the wall. It's gone. A towering three-run home run for Bryce Terang, sailing into the Milwaukee bullpen in right center field. 7-0 Brewers in the top of the fourth.
14: Yeah, I was.
0: Now, Gordon, I don't know if you know this, but going into last night's game, the Brewers were last in home runs in all of Major League Baseball. But what?
1: How about that?
0: Yeah, how about that? But what they do is steal bases.
14: They do everything else.
0: Take a lot of walks.
14: Mm-hmm.
0: They hit for average.
14: Yeah.
0: They hit behind the runner.
14: Right.
0: They bunt guys across.
14: Absolutely.
0: They get sacrifice flies.
14: Yeah, but they won't win in October without hitting home runs.
0: Okay.
14: Last 6 years, the team that has won the World Series has finished top five in home runs every single year.
0: Hasn't, like, the last 10 teams that have won the World Series spent over $350 million on their salary?
14: Well,
0: on their,
14: I'd have to go through it, but yeah, I mean, they've generally been big payroll teams.
0: That's what I'm saying.
14: Yeah,
0: so
14: I mean, it would be
0: they
14: great.
0: Got no chance.
14: No. Well, look, they do everything else well. We'll see this year. Maybe, you know, there's an outlier. Just because it's happened before doesn't mean necessarily it'll happen again, but I would not be betting on it. I mean, last year they did all the same things, and I think they had a better season last year. And then they went up against the Dodgers and got smoked. That was Keith Rad, the call. And
0: that was spent by $250 million.
14: Yes, on Odyssey Mets Radio. Brewers get the win 8-1. Brewers starter Dustin May forced to leave in the first inning after throwing one pitch, took a 106-mile-an-hour line drive off the bat of A.J. Ewing right off his shoulder blade, so he was replaced by Robert Gasser. He got the win, 5 1/3 of one run ball. Now, on the TV side, Gary and Keith, they had a special guest in the studio.
18: I can't believe I'm sitting here. I'm like a kid in a candy store.

0: Really? You guys have no idea.
1: Yeah, Mike Breen in the booth last night, lifelong Met fan.
2: That guy just can't stay away from a broadcast booth.
3: Oh, well, I mean, he's basically, even though he didn't play for the Knicks, this is like a victory lap offseason for him because of what happened. So, yeah, I mean, if the Knicks had not won the championship this year, I don't think Mike Breen's in the booth.
2: How many games do you think Breeny did?
3: What do you mean?
2: Like, how many basketball games do you think he did during the year?
3: I don't know. Your guess is as good as mine.
2: Yeah, I have no idea. I'm just like, so why is he going into the broadcast booth? Like, you know, take time off. Get away from
3: it. Well, I mean, he has been taking time off, I'm sure. You know, and they probably invited him in. Gary Cohen's probably a friend of his. He goes, listen, this team sucks and we need to kill some time. Would you like to come in and sit in with us for a little bit? That's probably how it happened, right? And a guy like that who works so hard, he doesn't want to stop working. Just wants to keep grinding.
2: Just keep grinding, man.
3: Keep grinding.
2: That's Breeny. He's a grinder.
1: Yeah. And he's a huge Keith Hernandez fan. Talked about when he was starting out kind of in his career, getting to meet Keith and interview him, and it did not go well.
4: So I went in the locker room and tried to interview Keith, and it did not go well. I was so intimidated. I think I called you.
5: What game was this?
4: This was a couple of... Throughout the playoffs, I was in the...
5: And you tried to interview me?
4: And I did. I called
5: you can't
4: him,
5: do that.
4: I called you Mr. Hernandez, which I realized was a mistake at the time. And you were so intimidating to me.
5: Really?
4: Oh, yeah.
1: Yeah.
3: I mean,
1: that.
3: It happens. I mean, there are... I don't... Like, locker rooms around here, because of where I live now, not in them. The years I spent in Pittsburgh, I would go into the Steelers locker room. There were some real intimidating guys in there, mainly James Harrison. And you don't know how, like, you can go in with a plan. You know, I'm in my 20s at this time. You can go in with a plan on how you're going to talk to this guy. But when he's tying his shoes or doing something and you're holding a microphone waiting for him to turn around and then he turns around and looks at you, then all bets are off. You're like, you basically just crap yourself. I mean, Warren Sapp almost killed Al.
6: Yeah, you're right. Same thing. I was in my 20s. It's very intimidating in there.
3: Yeah, because these guys are generally older than you. They're millionaires. They're very popular. They're huge. They could kill you with their bare hands.
6: Right, and especially you're going in after a loss.
3: Oh,
6: not good.
2: Yeah, if they killed you with your bare hands, your family would do well with a lawsuit, I'm sure.
3: Well, yes. But that's the NARP side of it, Boomer. I know you were in there and on the other side of things.
1: Now, NARP. Boomer, did you ever intentionally try to intimidate someone?
2: No.
3: Sure you did.
2: Yeah. I did not.
3: That whole thing with Cannizzaro, you were trying to intimidate him with the grades.
2: Yeah, well, all I did was I handed him Strunken White's book on, you know, writing. I guess I forget what it's called. But, and I just tried to make a point. But it was a fun point. It wasn't like anything nasty.
3: Yeah, but you're towering over these guys, you know, with a towel.
2: I think he weighed more than me.
3: At that time, maybe. Yes. He's looking good these days.
1: The NFL, the body cam footage from the arrest of Jed York made his way online. Maybe more people were watching the Nepal videos, but yes, not a surprise that it was not a great look for York. Among the things he really didn't think through in the exchange was his alias. He went with Joe York, not exactly Carlos Danger or Ron Mexico, but Joe York. And the cops who arrested him clearly had no idea who Jed York was.
7: He's a real estate guy. He's got all the money. Wow. It's crazy the people that do this. Right? Like, they could do whatever they want. Like, they could do other things. Yeah. They could go other ways. But it's wild.
1: Yeah, and they didn't even know he was an NFL owner at the time, and they're saying they could have been doing other things.
2: I mean, he's
3: real estate guy. This guy's loaded.
2: The cops are basically saying what we said.
3: Exactly. Yeah. Yep. Yeah, same take. Like, why are you going to a trailer park to get a $140 hooker when you're a billionaire? Yeah, it's a fair question. We don't know the answer.
1: Yeah. Roger Goodell was asked about it yesterday. He said it's being reviewed under the personal conduct policy, and we'll do that. And when there's something to be reported, we'll talk.
3: Okay. Well, I don't know what you can do other than fine him. You can't fine the organization. You can't take away draft picks. You can't suspend him for games or time. Who cares? What is it? I mean, what really is the consequence that you can?
2: Well, the consequence for him is the embarrassment.
3: Yeah.
2: That's basically
3: what I'm saying.
2: What
3: the NFL, like, what are they going to do about it?
2: What did they do about Robert Kraft?
3: Totally different situation, though. Okay. Just it's different because
2: like nobody touched

0: common sense. Obviously, these two things feel very similar. All right, we'll go to a break now because
1: Boomer's yawning.
0: So, okay.
1: I understand.
0: Man, I was holding back my yawns during your baseball conversation about the long lineup of the Yankees, and I was up until 11:30. All right, Gordon, we'll see you next hour. Huh? It's Boomer and Geo coming to you live at the Built Ford Tough Studio. 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
2: Why are you yelling?
0: Huh? Because the show is dead.
2: No, that's not.
0: I'm yelling. It's absolutely dead. It's been dead for 40 minutes. So I'm trying to inject some energy into it. So that's why I'm yelling. Why are you yawning? It's been a better question.
2: You guys are boring.
0: Oh, my God. 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
7: From the 1010 Winds Traffic Center, I'm Karen Stewart with the InjuryLawyer.com Fan Highway Patrol, presented by the Rothenberg Law Firm. The reason why you are sitting at the inbound GW Bridge is not because of construction, it's because of an accident on the eastbound Cross Bronx near Jerome Avenue. One lane's blocked. It has backed up the inbound George, especially the upper, which is bumper to bumper and barely moving. The inbound George upper into the toll plaza is looking at a delay of 45 minutes. The lower level's 25, and it's 15 from the Palisades, Route 4, and Route 46. Next, Westchester. Clear this already. The southbound New England Thruway, overnight work from 17 in Larchmont to 16 in New Rochelle needs to go. Only the right lane's open there. There are some very slow travel delays. Eastbound 284 is a mess. Near exit 4 for Knollwood Road and Elmsford, bumper to bumper there. Overnight construction. It is in two lanes. Mass Transit's doing well for us right now. 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
11: 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We talk about the Jets, how tough it is to be a Jets fan, all of the quarterback issues that they have had. And we tend to lump them in with the Cleveland Browns, but this offseason, it's much worse for the Cleveland Browns and their fan base than it is right now with the Jets. And I've gotten past the point of feeling bad for Browns fans because it happens every single year. But now you've got probably the worst combination you could possibly have because you've got a brand new head coach, you've got this quarterback there, and now the fans don't like either one of them because of all of Deshaun Watson stuff that's gone on, and he hasn't played well and all of that. And then the fact that Todd Monken named Deshaun Watson the starting quarterback, now all the fans are on his ass, and they took to the Jim Brown statue yesterday, and the sign that was put there in protest was 280 million, 27 plus victims, zero supporters, no regrets, millions of fans held hostage. And another sign that was there for the protest was Cleveland is done with the Haslams and their freak Watson. Welcome to being a head coach, Todd Monken.
12: Yeah, unfortunately he stepped into it, but he's getting paid handsomely for it. And all he can hope for is that somehow, some way they win one of those two games. And Deshaun Watson is not the reason why they lose the games. And I understand, you know, the reality of it's a money situation for the Cleveland Browns. They do believe that they have a good young team and that they can stay in games with their defense, even though they lost one of their defensive ends. And they believe that, you know, that if he could just be serviceable and not turn the ball over and make a couple big plays a game, that they should be able to be good enough to win games like, you know, 21-18 or something like that. So, you know, Todd Monken, you know, stepped into it. The owner, the general manager, you know, they're a part of the process too. It's not just the head coach, and they're all evaluating, but I don't necessarily know how they feel about Shador internally either. I mean, like when I watch Shador, I see a guy that will stand in there for sure, but I also see a guy that is a tick late. It takes him a little while to process things. And, you know, and a lot of us have gone through that younger in our career, and then we've all of a sudden the light goes on and we realize to anticipate, read, and predetermine where we're going to go sometimes if we really are taught well by the coaching staff. But this is, you know, it's an ugly situation. It was an ugly situation the day that they signed Deshaun Watson, because essentially, like I've been saying, they bribed him to go there. And they bribed him. He didn't want to go there. He wanted to go either New Orleans or Atlanta. They were willing to, both of those teams were willing to trade for Deshaun. Both of those teams had the same amount of, you know, give back to the Houston Texans. And all of a sudden, the Browns came out of nowhere. And the reason that Deshaun said, okay, I'll go to the Browns, was because of the contract they gave him.
11: Yeah.
12: Because the other team weren't going to do that.
11: Yeah, I mean, and nobody has done it since. Because once that contract hit, all the other owners got together, and I'm not going to sit here and launch a collusion investigation, but I guarantee you that the other owners said, this is ridiculous. Don't let Jimmy Haslam change everything that we've done forever. These guys are not going to get every dollar guaranteed, and let's make sure this doesn't happen again. And it hasn't. I mean, quarterbacks have been paid handsomely, but they haven't gotten the fully guaranteed $280 million contract.
12: You know, it's amazing, though. The Seattle Seahawks got sold yesterday for $9.6 billion.
11: Yeah.
12: So the valuation of these teams over the last 30 years has skyrocketed. And like I always say, the NFLPA is arguing against the wrong dollar amount. They're arguing against TV contracts and, you know, all the shared revenue that the 32 teams have. And that's what they're basically arguing against, when they should be arguing against the valuation of these teams.
11: The Kolsla family? Who are the Kolslas? Those are the people who...
12: They were minor owners or minority owners of the 49ers.
11: Okay.
12: So I don't know where their money comes. I don't know if Guggenheim has been telling them where to put their money and what. I don't know if they're in insurance or some other tech company or something.
11: Vinod Khosla is the man at the head of this. 71 years old, co-founder of Sun Microsystems.
12: Oh, there you go.
11: That'll get it done, huh?
12: Yep, that will get it done.
11: Yep. And he only went to Carnegie Mellon and Stanford, so, I mean, just a couple of just run-of-the-mill schools, not exactly Hofstra, like where I graduated from.
12: And I'm sure he also has a group around him that advises him on what to get his money or where to put his money.
11: Yeah. Yep. Yeah, that is that's an impressive resume. Isn't it funny that this guy is I guess there's so many billionaires these days, you just don't know all of them. But, like, this guy has been 71 years old, one of the more impressive people in tech, buys the Seahawks. I never knew who he was prior to this. I had no idea.
12: Yeah, now all of a sudden you're thrust right out there into, I'm sure in his world he's a big deal.
11: Yeah.
12: In the sports world, now we know who he is, just like the group that just brought the San Diego Padres.
11: So he was number 10. I know how you love a list.
12: Yeah, oh, we love lists.
11: Number 10 in the Forbes 250 list of America's greatest innovators. Damn. That's a big list. Who's got to be ahead of him on that list? Gates, Musk. Wozniacki.
12: Cook.
11: Yeah, I mean, are we talking dead or alive, I guess, really would be the question, right?
12: Yeah.
11: Because are we talking about Steve Jobs? Is he on that list? Is Thomas Edison on that list? You know what I mean?
12: Yes.
11: Like, what is this? Is this all the people that are alive? All right, Forbes 250. Let's see here. This is a list I can get into. As opposed to, like, you know, top five guys in the bullpen. Forbes 250 greatest innovators. Innovators. All right, here we go. This is back. This wasn't that long ago. All right, 1, 2, 50. Come on.
10: Let's see it.
12: It's got to be Elon Musk.

0: us, Jeff Bezos, got to be people like that.
1: Freaking paywall. Think I'm paying for this, Forbes?
0: Zuckerberg, how about Sam Altman? OpenAI.
1: Oh, yeah, yeah, yeah. Yeah, these are all living people.
0: They are.
1: Yeah, so that's too bad. I really want to get into that. Oprah, I see Oprah's face there. I see Madonna. There's Wozniacki, see him. George Lucas.
0: Yes.
1: Seeing him.
0: Elon Musk has got to be number one.
1: You would think. There's Gates, see him there.
0: What about Jeff Bezos?
1: Bezos has got to be in the mix.
0: Zuckerberg.
1: Zuckerberg's there.
0: We just paid $17 billion.
1: Yeah, I'm seeing. Do you have a list there? Like, did ChatGPT pay for the paywall? And now you got the list there?
0: I'm just seeing people who are obviously top people that have changed the world in which we live in over the last 20 years.
1: One of these guys on this innovator list needs to buy the Browns from Jimmy Haslam.
0: Okay.
1: And another one on this list needs to buy the Jets from Woody Johnson. What do you think? Get these guys in. Get the innovators in. Get these bad owners out.
0: Would you want Mark Zuckerberg to own the Jets?
1: I don't know about him.
0: Okay. Would you want Steve Wozniak to own the Jets?
1: Nah.
0: How about Sam Altman?
1: I don't know enough about Sam's personality. I don't know if he's out there as much as Zuckerberg is. Zuckerberg can be an odd one. You know, he does that Brazilian jiu-jitsu now.
0: Yeah, well, it's, yeah. Okay, what's wrong with that?
1: Nothing wrong with it. It's just...
0: Why don't you do it?
1: You kidding me?
0: What do you mean?
1: You know me.
0: I can see you at a... They got to have a jiu-jitsu studio down there in Sayville.
1: I'm not doing jiu-jitsu, man. What are you, nuts?
0: Mika and Casper are doing taekwondo.
1: Right, but they're also children.
0: Yeah, but they're doing it.
1: Great. And that's good for them.
0: And by the way, it's working. I can tell.
1: Why? They're beating up their neighbors and stuff?
0: No, they're beating up their boompa.
1: Good. Finally. Someone takes down the big fella.
0: Oh, yes.
1: The food chain. The food chain has changed. It's Poofer and Geo on the Fan and CBS Sports Network. Oh, you know, we love The Rock out in Wading River. It's a golf club that is exclusive and premier. I am a member there. Great greens, great people, incredible elevations. Can't wait to get out there this week and this weekend. It's 25 minutes from the Hamptons on the North Fork. As I mentioned, it's in Wading River on Long Island. The work that they have done on this course the last couple of years is absolutely breathtaking as they have turned it into one of the more different looking Long Island golf courses because of the elevations. You don't normally get that on Long Island. 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
0: All righty, the WNBA season is here. 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
1: You know, yesterday when I was asking you about, you know, your top five this, your top five that, you said you're not a top five guy, you're not a list guy.
2: Not a top five guy.
1: And I turned you into a list guy yesterday.
0: Yeah, I know you love a list, and I'll bring a list to you occasionally, but I'm not a list guy.
1: Yeah, but you were a list guy yesterday.
0: I was, yeah, I suppose.
1: Yeah, and then, you know, so I think, then I heard Craig and C-Mac, and man, C-Mac, where'd he go? Where'd he go on vacation?
0: What do you mean?
1: Biggs went to a freaking buffet somewhere.
2: I don't want that. I don't want to do that, man.
1: I saw something on their social media feed.
0: Yeah,
1: I thought it was a bad angle, but
0: yeah, well, it is. He's always got a bad angle there. I don't know, man. It's tough.
1: I fat pig.
0: That was a drop.
1: No, Rami. God, I'm worried about the guy.
0: Wow, we're doing that. We're worried about him now.
1: I am.
0: I will say that I did notice. Now, I don't know if it was because he hasn't been here in a while. So Craig looks thin right now. I don't know if he's a peptide guy or whatever. But
1: he went to the Princeton Longevity Center.
0: Yeah.
1: Got checked up.
0: So he looks young. He looks thin right now. And I'm not just saying that. He really does.
1: Young and thin?
0: He does. I got to admit, when he came back the first time, he was
1: young?
0: Over. He does. For his age, he looks like Al looks young for his age. Craig looks young for his age right now. I don't know if it's an anti-aging thing or what, but it doesn't matter. He looks good. So at this point, now when he came back the first time, we pointed out how it didn't look so good.
1: A little chunky.
0: Right now, it looks good.
1: All right.
0: So,
1: but then again, next to C-Mac.
0: Well, that's the thing. That's what I'm getting to. So I don't know if it's because I'm seeing that, like it's like a good version of Craig as opposed to a, you know, C-Mac, and then C-Mac hasn't been there, so we've seen other people that are like Gallows sitting in there and, you know, other people. I don't know. But when I saw Chris yesterday, I was like, I noticed as well.
1: All right. Okay. So you noticed. All right. Yeah. So I'm not the only one.
0: No. I noticed. I wasn't going to say anything
1: him.
0: About
1: That's
0: it.
1: That's the thing. We love the guy.
0: We love him. I love the guy, but jeez. I mean, one more hamburger, it might spring a leak. I didn't say that. It was Dog who said that. It was Dog. Yeah. So anyway, there is something that I do want to get to that is show related.
1: Okay.
0: I'm hoping that you didn't hear the warm-up show because there's something that happened. One of our staff members.
1: I was taking the grandkids to school. I wasn't
0: this early in the summer? But we'll get to that in just a second because we've got Anthony in Belleville here this morning. What's going on, Anthony?
3: Boomer and Geo.
1: What do you want, Anthony? What do you want?
3: Hey, I know who's to blame for George Lombard's error factory over there. It's Carlos Rodon.
0: Okay.
3: It touched the money spot. Rodon's first came back. He made a great play, and he called him a great mofo. And it's all downhill from there. So I blame Carlos Rodon for that. And I want to reverse it. I want to say, George, you stink. Get your act together. Did you see that, though, when he called him a bad mofo?
1: Yeah. We saw it, of course.
0: But okay, so he called him a bad mofo. He didn't say he was the next Ozzie Smith.
1: That's when he made that play from the hole.
0: Right, first game, yeah.
1: Yeah.
0: I mean, okay. That's not touching the money. Touching the money and be like, this is the best defensive shortstop. He's going to be the best defensive shortstop in baseball.
1: You know what these kids, you know, I think Ben Rice has understood it and has, you know, come through it a little bit better. Spencer Jones is starting to understand it a little bit. There is a lot of pressure on these kids.
0: Yeah.
1: And, you know, they're playing for the Yankees and, you know, George Lombard is playing shortstop just like Anthony Volpe. It's just not easy, and you got to be locked in every single moment. You can't take anything for granted, and that's part of being a young kid. You know what I mean? It's part of it. It's they'll have a lapse here, they'll have a lapse there, and you know they just can't let those things be consistent and linger. And that's where, really where Aaron Boone and the coaching staff have got to come in and take some pressure off of him somehow.
0: Let's go to John in Freehold. What's up, John?
4: Good morning, guys. How you doing?
1: Good. All righty there, Johnny. What's happening, brother?
4: Hey, I was just listening to you guys, and every time I watch Craig and McMonagle in the afternoon, it seems like it's it reminds me of
1: of what? What does it remind you of?
4: It reminds me of the old Mad Dog Russo and
0: Mike. And Mike Francesa. That's what you're saying, like physically, yeah, when you're seeing the clips?
1: Like the number 10?
4: Exactly, except the roles are reversed.
0: Yeah, I guess so. You think power chair, but no, I actually don't think because Dog would come in and out of breaks with everything, and then Mike would just sit there, you know, and then he would interject. So yeah, I mean, it's interesting. I could see that. I mean, and you know, McMonagle is, you know, he's from the school of Mike, so, and he sits the same way, he says the same stuff, has the same type of
1: delivery.
0: Yeah, exactly. Yeah. Thank you. So yeah, I could see that for sure.
1: Is he a Diet Coke guy?
0: He's not, but somebody is, because if you look at that fridge,
1: it's Ray Martell.
0: There, no, but Ray's not down here all the time.
1: Oh, he's not.
0: And
1: okay.
0: Ray gets his, like, he drinks the knockoff colas.
1: Oh, that's right.
0: And he'll go and get, like, the giant, like, fountain colas in the morning from somewhere, wherever.
1: Like a big gulp.
0: Yeah, exactly. Yeah, like a big gulp, exactly. Super big gulp. And then he'll walk, which I don't understand. Is he'll walk around with the empty cup.
1: You know, I saw somebody on some social media channel talking about some sort of obstruction in their gut. And they went to the hospital. And in order to clear the obstruction, all they gave the patient was like 10 Diet Cokes. And then all of a sudden, it's like liquid plumber going through you, I guess.
0: Really?
1: Yeah.
0: Huh. Why don't you give him like Miralax as opposed to 10 Diet Cokes?
1: I think the Diet Cokes, you know, get right in there and they do what they're supposed to do. Sizzle away.
0: Wow. So Ray's got to be eating a lot to be his size then. Those Diet Cokes are pushing everything out of him.
1: Well, I'm assuming, and again, this was a person that was saying, for all you people that hate Diet Coke, guess what happened?
0: One of those things. Saved my life.
1: Yeah, saved my life, yeah.
0: Yeah. All right, so I'm going to give you a couple of options here. All right,
1: options, love options.
0: So Al Dukes called 911 yesterday. This is something that
1: not again.
0: This is something that he does, and he wants to make sure that his community is safe. If he sees something, he's going to say something.
1: Oh, see something, say something.
5: All right. And the funny part, by the way, is a couple years ago, my sister gave me a shirt that says "Neighborhood Watch" as a joke. I had that shirt on.
0: Yesterday when he makes his 911 call. So I'm going to give you four things that he might have called 911 for.
1: All right.
0: One of them is the reason. The other three are not. Someone was parked illegally in front of his condo. Number two, he watched someone steal a bike while he was on a walk with Whimsy. Number three, he saw a dead bear in a lake. Number four, a bird kept diving at his head while walking Whimsy. If you'd like to hear them again, I can give you them again.
1: I'm going to say it's either two or three.
0: Number two was watched a bike be stolen in front of him.
1: And the third one is?
0: The third one was he saw a dead bear in a lake.
1: So I'm just trying to think, wouldn't you call animal control and not 911 for that one?
0: I suppose. I mean,
1: but then he doesn't probably know the number for animal control.
0: And there's also a bird. I gave you a bird one.
1: Bird flying.
0: Would
1: down.
0: That have been an animal control?
1: I could see system. Also being annoyed by somebody parking in front of your condo.
0: I mean, all four are plausible.
1: I mean, they all are. The most ridiculous one is this bear in the lake. So I'm going with the bear in the lake.
0: Okay. You won. You won. Okay. Al Dukes called 911 because he saw a dead bear in a lake. So, Al, tell us the story.
5: Yeah, I was walking Whimsy along the lake. By the way, the lake is like maybe 50 to 100 yards to the ocean. And I see this very large dead animal that looks like a bear. And I was like, this is very bizarre. There's no bears here. Why is there a bear face down in the lake? And I didn't know who else to call. Animal control. I didn't even think of that. I called the police to see who do I call. And they go, I'm sorry, did you say a bear? I go, I know it sounds ridiculous. I think there's a dead bear in the lake. And they came out, and no one disputed. No one said that's definitely not a bear. People were wondering why there would be a bear there. There's no bears in the area. And then the Department of Public Works came out. And at that point, I felt like I should probably just keep walking with Whimsy. No need to be hanging around there still.
1: Well, you may be a witness.
5: Yeah, but when I called the police back later that day to see what it was on the report, she said they only had that it was a dead animal. They didn't have a specific animal as to why they were called. But I need to know what this thing was.
0: It's 100% a bear. I'll put my name on that. I saw the picture. It is 100% a bear. Now, you said it's tough to see how big it is in the picture, but you said it was massive.
5: It was bigger as my dog.
0: Yeah. And to me, I think it was a smaller bear, a baby
1: but
0: bear.
1: It could not be another dog, possibly.
5: No, this definitely was not a dog.
1: Okay.
0: Take a look. Bring in the picture and show Boomer. I'm telling you, the ears on this thing.
1: Yeah.
0: And I also am detecting.
1: Maybe a Sasquatch.
0: I'm detecting a snout on it as well. So it's not, I don't believe it's a groundhog. It's not a possum. It's big. This is a bear. A bear is in this lake. And I am, and Boomer's looking at the picture now.
1: I'm going to say like a baby bear.
0: Yeah, it's a small bear.
1: Yeah, it's
0: now,
1: a small bear.
0: Bears are in neighborhoods that they've never been in before, and they're looking for food and everything else.
1: That's so sad. Mm. Good job on your part, Al, being all over it.
0: So maybe this bear just was wandering away from its family, its mother, and fell in this lake, and that was that.
1: What's this lake? Is it like a pond, or is it like a legitimate lake?
5: Legitimate lake.
0: Yeah.
1: Wow.
0: But if there's no bears in the area that they've ever seen, that's what makes it really interesting.
1: Now, I don't think anybody dumped a bear in a lake.
5: That's what I always thought. Maybe a hunter dumped a bear in the lake?
0: It's possible. It is possible because you get major, major fines.
1: Like, why would Public Works come out? Where's animal control? What are they doing?
0: Well, the animal's dead now, so I don't know.
1: So they get the animal, they do an autopsy on it.
0: They're not going to autopsy this bear, man.
1: And you never know why this bear could, you know, died. I mean, there could be some sort of poison or something. You never know.
5: Yeah, one of the Public Works guys saw it was me, and he goes, I guess we'll be hearing about this on the radio tomorrow. Yes, we will.
0: Of course. Well,
1: hey, listen, maybe that Public Works guy can call in and say, what was it
5: and
1: what happened?
5: Yeah.
0: I guarantee you're going to get some calls of people that live close to you that have seen bears now. I bet you that's what's going to happen.
1: Right? What's the name of the lake?
5: Fletcher Lake.
1: Fletcher Lake.
0: Yeah.
1: That named after a guy?
5: I think so.
1: Some guy named Fletch?
5: Fletcher, yeah.
0: I told you I did have this friend who accidentally killed a deer with a BB gun in his backyard because he would shoot the little BBs at the deer when they'd go to eat his hydrangeas.
1: Yeah.
0: And he caught it in the neck and it, and he didn't know what to do with it.
1: What kind of BB gun did he have? Like a 760 pump?
0: Not sure, but it took this deer out and it was the first time it happened. Must have hit him in like the right, you know, the perfect right or wrong spot, depending on how you look at it. And he was an older gentleman, didn't know what to do with this thing.
1: He could have given it to my buddy A.A. Ron, who would have ate it.
0: Yeah. So then he said his first instinct was calling a couple of his friends, drag it out into the street and run it over. And then he ended up finding out and doing research that you could kill a deer at any point of the year with a crossbow. That's a law. So he had a friend with a crossbow. Guy came over in his backyard, stood over the deer, with an arrow in it, called animal control, be like, yeah, I killed this deer with a crossbow. Oh, no problem. We'll take it off your hands. No fine, no nothing.
1: Wow.
0: So people, maybe this hunter's like, oh, crap. I just killed this bear. I can't leave it here. I don't understand. Joe in Ocean. What's going on, Joe?
6: There's no way that's a bear.
0: Have you seen the picture, Joe?
6: Wandered down the Jersey Shore from the mountains. Bears don't live within 50 miles of where Bradley Beach is.
0: Have you seen the picture, Joe?
6: No, I don't have to. I I don't have to.
0: I guarantee.
1: I'm telling you, man. Look, 100% looks like a cub, Barry. 100%.
6: Is it on social media? Did you put it on?
1: I'll put it out there on social media.
5: Instagram? All right. I sent it to Stephen Waldron. I texted it to him. I'll put it up there.
1: Yeah, Al will put it up there.
6: There's no way that could be a bear falling into the lake next door to Bradley Beach.
5: Yeah, right.
6: It's ridiculous. It may have looked like a bear. I do agree with you. Okay, it could be. It could look like a bear, but it's not.
0: What if this was a dumping? What if this is a dumping of a bear by a hunter who didn't want to get fined?
6: First of all, there's no hunters in Bradley Beach either.
0: But that's a good place to dump a body, right? You know, there were no hookers in Gilgo until Rex Heuermann put them there.
6: I don't know about that. but there's no... God. I went to Ohio State.
0: I don't know what that means.
1: I'm just telling you right now, this thing is a bear. There's no question about it. The picture looks exactly like it.
0: It's a bear.
1: Al, put it out with a poll. Bear or no?
0: No.
5: You can't combo a poll and a picture.
0: And plus, polls are just the worst on X these days. They're just the worst. Because people will vote. If something obvious, they'll just vote the other way. Then they comment stuff and be like, well, it could be. It could be this. Just yes or no.
1: I mean, can't just say, hey, listen, we're putting a poll out. Don't act like a jackass and just answer it right.
0: Yeah, I mean, you would hope that would work.
1: Yeah.
0: Does not. Johnny in Bushwick. What's going on, Johnny?
7: Good morning. How are we doing? Hope everyone's good. Boomer, yeah. I've actually played hockey against you down at Chelsea Piers many, many years ago. It was very fun.
1: Thanks.
7: Although I thought you were somebody else. I think you guys should have probably called RFK Jr. He's good at dumping bears places. He might have left it there. Maybe he's the one that dropped it in the lake.
0: Yeah, you know what?
7: Remember, he dropped it. He dropped one in Central Park back when he was younger.
0: Yeah. Yep, I'm reading this right now, and good call. So, all right, there's the picture, by the way. There's the picture. But
1: what do the people at CBS think? What does Stephen Waldron and his group think?
0: Stephen, CBS Sports, what do you think? Is this a bear?
8: I would say bear.
0: Yeah, I mean, I would too. It says, RFK Jr. admits to dumping a dead bear under some bushes next to a bicycle in New York City Central Park. Like, what? Anyway, yeah, so the reason, if you're watching on CBS Sports Network, the reason why I believe this is a bear, Al told me the size of it, it was massive. Look at the ears on this thing. What else has ears like that? And then under the water, I'm detecting a snout. I'm seeing a snout there.
1: Look at the size of the legs.
0: Yeah, it's a bear.
1: That's not a dog.
0: No, because the dog wouldn't be that big in the hindquarters. You know what I mean?
9: Torso also.
0: What?
9: The torso. That's like a bear-like torso.
0: Yeah, I mean, it looks more like a dog than it does a groundhog.
1: Did Whimsy want to go in and sniff it?
9: No.
1: No?
0: I'm telling you, it's a bear.
1: By the way, this Kennedy story is nuts. RFK Jr., it's one of the stranger episodes involving him.
0: Yeah.
1: In 2014, Kennedy said he was driving in New York's Hudson Valley when a woman in a van ahead of him hit and killed a young black bear. He stopped to put the dead bear in his vehicle because initially he intended to skin it and save the meat. He then went falconing and later had dinner in New York City. Running late for a flight, he realized he still had the bear in his vehicle rather than leave it there. Kennedy and others took the carcass to Central Park.
0: What? Why not?
1: What?
0: Yeah. The next day, dog walkers discovered the stage scene. It sparked a massive local media frenzy and an NYPD investigation.
1: And a bizarre, Kennedy himself revealed the story in 2024, shortly before The New Yorker published an article that was going to discuss the incident.
0: I mean, think about being like, oh, I got to go to the airport. I still got this bear carcass in my trunk. Damn it. Where are we going to put this thing? Central Park. Of course. That makes all the sense in the world.
1: I don't.
0: Yeah. So you can't tell me that a bear can't end up in a lake near an ocean if this story is out there. Because anything is possible.
1: Exactly.
0: Absolutely anything is possible. All right, Boomer and Geo on the Fan and CBS Sports Network. Football season It's coming up. You know what that means? 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
1: All
0: delicious,
1: right.
0: Sorry.
1: Oh, I'm sorry.
0: Delicious, real, and ready for kickoff.
1: Yes, they are. 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
10: 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Can you believe that cross-Bronx eastbound accident is still out there in Jerome? It is, since 5:30, and it blocks one lane, and it has royally screwed up the inbound GW bridge, which is bumper to bumper across both the upper and lower levels, with a 90 hour and a half wait in for the George upper and a 35 to 40 minute wait inbound for the George lower. It's 25 to 30 from the Palisades 4 and 46 and 35 minutes outbound at the GW bridge. The Lincoln Inn is 20 and the Holland Inn is 25 to 30. New Jersey northbound Patterson Plank Road at Washington Avenue in East Rutherford, we are closed. All lanes. There is a crash out there. Take Route 3 to northbound 17 instead. And we're still pretty screwed up on eastbound 287 in Elmsford, New York, at exit 4 for Norwood Road. There is still overnight road work hanging out there. Traffic is packed from back across the Mario Cuomo into Rockland County in Nyack. That's where the delays start. It's really, really out of hand. And Long Islanders, eastbound 7th State near 30S, unauthorized truck. But it's over on the shoulder, thank goodness. 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
20: Geo.

0: We will get to Gordon in a second, but just a little bit of an update on the Al Dukes 911 call to, well, the call to the police yesterday when he believed he saw a bear in a lake dead near his condo. One, first update is that someone reached out to Al off the air who says that he knows someone in the Department of Public Works that went to the site of said alleged dead bloated bear and that it was a giant raccoon. I don't see that at all. I don't. Now, does it look more like a raccoon than it does a possum? Yes. More like a raccoon than a dog? Yes. But Al said it was massive.
1: It is bloated.
0: Yeah, but how bloated do you get? I mean, like,
1: I mean, how long has the thing been sitting there?
0: And it's not the right color. I mean, that's the other thing. Let's go to Frank in Bozeman. This is a man who's seen a bear before. What's going on, Frank?
2: How's it going, fellas?
0: Hey.
2: So I live in Bozeman, Montana. We have bears cruising through my neighborhood all the time. In fact, I've got a black bear and three cubs that are poaching apples here in my yard. 5 years ago, they tranquilized probably about a 350-pound cinnamon black bear in my backyard, loaded up into the trap, which is a huge culvert, and they haul it back up and in the mountains because they come down right now during the fall. They're scavenging for food. They always know when garbage day is because Thursdays, which is today, I got to go put my garbage out this morning because I can't put it out at night because the bears come into town, knock over the garbage cans, and they're looking for food.
0: Yeah, so you've seen many bears, all types. You saw this picture
2: all
0: of
2: types.
0: So what?
2: Grizzlies, black bears, black bears. They're black bears, but they come in two different colors. They'll come in a cinnamon that kind of look like a grizzly, but they don't have the big hump on the back of their neck, and they obviously don't get as big as a grizzly. But you know, this same black bear that's cruising around with the three cubs, I know exactly who the dad is because it's a huge cinnamon that was cruising around, and my next door neighbor's cam caught it in the front yard. They're wrestling in the front yard.
0: Is this a black bear in the lake? Frank, is this a black bear in the lake?
2: That's a black bear, I'm telling you.
1: All right. Thank you, Frank.
3: Thank God. Land the plane.
0: Please find a friend. You sounded like you haven't spoken to somebody in a decade.
1: Well, you know what? He was an expert.
0: Certainly was, and he let us know.
1: And you know how experts are.
0: Gosh.
1: They have to give you their deets, you know, and they got to get into it.
0: I mean, sometimes these callers will give their resume of how long they've been a fan. You know, and I started this year, that year, whatever. I saw this guy pitch somewhere, but this was the worst one ever.
1: We have an eyewitness now.
0: Eyewitness, Mike in Bradley Beach. Hello, Mike. Good morning.
4: Hi, how are you?
0: Hey.
4: So I saw the call about a bear on the radio, so I had to go and check it out myself. And I see Al with his dog right there. I will give him some credit. You could, when you initially see it, think that it was, because it was big and furry. I did ChatGPT a picture of it, and it was from the first sight, and then when it was taken out and flipped over, it was both confirmed to be a beaver.
0: What? Oh, no!
1: We didn't even think about a beaver. We never even thought about a beaver. Al, were you thinking about a beaver?
5: Never thought about a beaver.
0: Wait a second! So we got someone from Department of Work saying it's a giant raccoon, and now we got someone else who's at the scene saying it's a beaver.
4: I mean, I'm not saying that neither of us performed an autopsy or anything like that, but I literally put it in, and it said like a North Atlantic beaver. It got very specific.
5: But a beaver has a beaver tail. Did you see a flat beaver tail?
4: I showed the picture, and that's.
0: Well, did you see a flat beaver tail or not?
4: I mean,
5: sir, you were on your own.
4: If you saw the face, you'd know why I didn't really look at the tail. But yeah, I mean, I think it might have been a beaver as well. I'm hoping.
0: All right.
1: So let me just get this straight. You're sitting at home And what are you doing? Scanning the police scanner and listening for phone calls?
4: No. I'm a lifeguard.
1: Oh, you're a lifeguard. Okay.
5: So this went out to all the lifeguards on the ocean?
4: No, I was on the channel. Like, I scan the channels. So when I heard that, I mean, you don't hear about a bear all the time. So I went up to the lake as well, and that's where I saw you. And, you know, you don't really get calls about a bear washing up in a lake. So
1: that's true. Yeah, wow. Yeah. Okay.
6: Yeah, you know.
4: I was not at home scanning.
6: Mike, all right. Mike, thanks. I don't. Can you put it up again there, Stephen Waldron, you folks at CBS? I'm looking at these beaver ears. These ears are much bigger than a beaver ear. And he said he didn't see a tail.
1: What do you think, Gordon? You think it's a beaver?
7: You know, looking at the picture, maybe I'm just staring at it too long. It does kind of look at the back there like there is something kind of protruding off. It could be a beaver tail, but the fact that it's kind of floating in, you see like that little white bit there at the top, maybe?
6: I think that's just the ripple in the water.
1: Yeah. I never even thought about a beaver.
6: Yeah, it doesn't look like a beaver.
7: No. It is beaver colored, though.
6: It is.
1: Yeah, I mean, are beavers that big?
7: Yes. Beavers can be that big, especially if it's been floating in the water.
1: Now, are there beaver sightings down at this lake, Al? Do you know?
5: I've never seen a beaver.
6: Now, if you look at...
1: Not surprising. I never even thought about a beaver.
6: If you look up beaver Google images right now...
1: Okay.
6: The ears...
1: Right.
6: No chances is a beaver.
1: Well, I mean,
6: no
1: chance. It's a whatever it is, it's bloated.
6: But ears don't get bloated, man.
5: Now, I'm not sure they're native to our area, but that animal that you love, Gio.
1: The capybara?
5: Yeah.
6: There's no way that's
1: unless that's a capybara pet that somebody.
6: No, they've got a very large snout.
1: Okay.
6: That's a beaver.
7: Yeah.
6: Yeah, it's not a capybara. Yeah, that looks like
7: that. Doesn't have the same snout as the thing floating in the water.
6: And look at the ears.
1: Yeah. But look at the fur on this beaver compared to the fur on Al's beaver.
6: See, look at the ears.
7: Yeah, they have flop. That has floppy ears.
6: Or at least bigger ears.
7: Yeah.
1: And this Al's beaver seems like it has a longer coat.
6: Yeah. I'm telling you,
1: Oh, look how cute those beavers are.
6: That does not look cute. That thing looks pissed.
1: Oh, it's always building a dam.
5: I do know that beavers sometimes will attack a boater in like lakes in the middle of the country.
6: Oh, they're nasty.
1: For some reason, the picture that you took, the animal seems much larger than what a beaver would be.
5: Yeah, this thing was definitely bigger than my dog, a greyhound, 60-something pounds.
6: I mean, bigger than Whimsy? Tell me there's beavers out there that are bigger than Whimsy?
1: That would be a big beaver.
6: Come on.
7: Well, I mean, aren't they kind of do they hibernate? Like, do they get ready for the winter or something like that? Could that be possible?
1: I mean, it's August.
7: Yeah, but
1: think they're planning ahead far?
7: Yeah, they're planners.
1: I think they usually wait until October.
7: I don't know.
6: This
7: obviously is whatever animal this is, it drowned. So it's obviously not the smartest of animals.
1: I mean, a beaver doesn't drown unless it eats something or was poisoned or shot.
5: And there's no predators in that lake. It's just geese and ducks.
6: Someone shot this bear somewhere else and dumped it in this lake.
5: Yep.
6: That's my take on this.
7: That would be
6: my
7: first pick.
6: Yeah.
1: Well, somebody had to do, they pulled it out of the lake. So if the bear was shot or this is a beaver that was shot, you would see a gunshot wound. You'd see something.
7: Wouldn't you think that when they pull it out, you would know right away?
6: Yeah. But this guy said that the face was like so bad that he didn't want to look at the other part of the animal. So maybe when they pulled it out, bloated, wet, everything.
1: So maybe it did get hit by a car or something and then fell into the lake?
5: You are stammered into the lake?
1: Yeah. Is that obviously roads close to the lake?
5: Yeah,
1: around the
5: very
1: lake?
5: Busy, like a bit, you know, people drive fast.
1: Yeah. It could definitely been an animal that was hit and then kind of fell into the lake and died.
5: Yeah, like some animals go.

0: Or a leg.
1: And just the way that it's built.
2: Mm-hmm.
1: Looks like a bear.
2: I'm final answer bear. Rami?
3: I go bear.
2: I mean, we're all in agreement here.
4: Yeah.
5: Unless I see another photo of, you know, I can't tell on the face whether that is a, is it a snout? Is it a beaver's nose?
1: No, I think because that beaver's snouts are longer than that. And it's just not, they're not that big. I also think that there could be a little bit of bending of the truth here. Because there could be some sort of law about bears, and if they, you know, if we tell the department of whatever that this was a bear, then all of a sudden we're going to have to deal with this woman who was here.
0: Absolutely.
1: That, you know, and it's like, let's just say it's a beaver so we don't have to deal with the mm-hmm. thing. Remember that bear back in 2017 we had to deal with? That was horrible. That was weeks of emails and everything. So maybe that's what's going
5: could
1: on.
5: Could a bear come out of the woods, get hit by a car, and then kind of stumble into a lake?
4: I will say there are no woods there. It is, it is the ocean. No woods.
0: That is not a beaver arm.
1: No. No. Yeah, exactly.
0: No.
1: Ruled out. Do you see the little beaver arms?
5: Oh, yeah. The little baby beaver arms.
1: Yeah, but I'm looking at, yeah, 100%, Gordon. Good call. The little, they're like
5: T-Rex arms. Arms.
1: Yeah. Little beaver arms.
0: I feel confident that the beaver is last. Like, yes. If you told me it was a raccoon, maybe. But bear seems the most logical.
5: A bloated raccoon in the summertime that's probably eating pretty well.
0: Yeah, but like the arm, it's like that's a, it's got.
1: He
0: like
1: said it was bigger than Whimsy. If there are raccoons out there that are bigger than Whimsy, I mean, even bloated. I mean, Whimsy's a big greyhound dog. I mean, come on.
4: I didn't want to get too close. At first, I wasn't sure if it was just like had its head in the water drinking, and then it was going to come on land and attack us.
1: Yeah, see, that's how big it's. I mean, you wouldn't be running away from a raccoon like that or a beaver.
4: But a bear attack? Yes, yeah, I'm running.
1: Of course. All right, Gordon, this is what we're going to do. We'll take a quick break. We'll have you back after that. Sure. All right? It is Boomer and Geo on the Fan and CBS Sports Network coming to you live from the Built Ford Tough Studio. 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
10: 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I am going to go out to the Bronx, okay, onto the eastbound Cross Bronx at Jerome Avenue, and clear this doggone accident myself. It's been there for 2 hours. An accident in the left at Jerome. It has backed up the GW Bridge to where we're stopped dead across the upper and lower levels. And into the tolls for the inbound upper level of the George on the Jersey side, we are looking at 90 minutes. 90 minutes. And for the lower level, we've got about a 45-minute delay. This eastbound Cross Bronx accident just will not go away. Heading out into New Jersey, eastbound 280 near exit 14 in Newark. Accident. We've got one lane blocked. If you're a Long Island traveler, don't you worry. Here's what we see on Long Island's Big Three, eastbound Southern State. Just an unauthorized truck at exit 30S for North Poplar Street. It's over on the shoulder, and the LIE is gorgeous. The Northern State is gorgeous. And Mass Transit is doing real well. 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
12: All right, Boomer and Geo on the Fan and CBS Sports Network. We've got Gordon here for this segment with an update as we continue to investigate the dead bear in the lake in Bradley Beach. What's up, Gordon?
13: All right, guys, final week of the NFL preseason kicks off tonight. Of course, you get Jets-Giants tomorrow, but Aaron Glenn joined the Jordan Schultz podcast. He does along with Keyshawn Johnson, was asked about why he's calling the plays on defense. He said that, you know, basically, you got to stick with what you know. But if it does not go well with him calling plays on defense this year, you can blame Keyshawn Johnson.
14: You know, I was one of the guys that told him to call it himself, though.
15: Sure.
14: Just saying.
16: He was badgering me. He was badgering me.
14: I was badgering him. Call the damn defense yourself, AG.
13: Yeah.
17: They all just threw Steve Wilkes right under the bus.
12: Well, yeah, I mean, but we all knew that he was not the right decision.

0: last year. You called it way before they even played a game. But yeah, Keyshawn, I feel like a lot of people aren't friends with Keyshawn, so it's a little alarming to me that Aaron Glenn is that close with Keyshawn these days. But
1: well, they were teammates.
0: No, yeah. I understand. Yeah, I get it. But interesting.
2: I know you guys like a good media controversy.
0: Oh, love it.
2: So you guys talked with John Harbaugh yesterday. At practice yesterday, apparently there was an incident with Cam Scataboo. And Pat Leonard of the New York Daily News tweeted out that Scataboo started a fight in practice today. He slid down after a reception and came dangerously close to taking out a couple of Giants DB's legs. The defense isn't allowed to hit. Javon Holland and Greg Newsome did not appreciate it. Situation escalated. Shortly after he put out that tweet, Jermaine Illuminor retweeted the post and put his own on it and said, stop trying to create a BS narrative. And this is what John Harbaugh had to say about Scataboo in practice.
3: Well, I mean, Scat's great. You know, he does bring a lot of energy, you know, and but he did get a 15-yard penalty at the end of practice. Did you notice that? So that's not infectious. Well, it is infectious, actually. You know, not infectious in the bad way, right? Yeah. Like infectious disease type of thing, you know? We don't want that. So we want it to be directed in a positive way.
2: So what do you think? Is it that anything?
0: I thought it was probably somewhere in between. Something happened. It probably wasn't as bad as Pat Leonard made it out to be.
1: You know, Joe Shane told us yesterday that John Harbaugh structures practice very competitively.
2: Mm-hmm.
1: And, you know, the guys are sick and tired of practicing against each other. These things happen all the time. And Jermaine Illuminor probably is right that, you know, these scuffles happen. They're going to happen, but, you know, they can't wait to get until the regular season. Like, they can't wait to get past this Jet game and start focusing on the Cowboys and get this whole, like, six-week, you know, like, where you're on top of each other, you're hitting each other, you're practicing against each other. It just drives everybody crazy.
2: All right, so there's this new documentary out about Vince Young and his time in the NFL, The Untold Stories. It details a lot of the dysfunction that was going on at the Titans when he got there and some of his issues as well. The reason why I bring this up is Young, now that he's retired, wrote a letter to his former coach, Jeff Fisher, who appears in the documentary to apologize. But Fisher did not respond. So they have Fisher there and they ask him why he did not respond.
4: You know, spelled my name wrong. So I didn't know that it had come from him.
2: So my question is, did he spell Fisher wrong? Or did he spell Jeff wrong? You know, this is not exactly Shane Steichen or Brian Schottenheimer.
0: So I thought about this when I watched it. The best I can go with is, did he go F-I-S-C-H-E-R? Or did he go J-E-F? Or G-E-O-F-F? I don't know, man. But there's a lot of weird ways you could go with those two names.
1: That I can think see that it J-E-F-F-I-S-E-R. Forget the F in the first name and the H in the last name.
0: What do you mean? Do that again.
1: J-E-F.
0: Yeah.
1: Without the second F.
0: Yeah.
1: And F-I-S-E-R without the H.
2: That'd be Fisher.
1: Yeah, Jeff Fisher.
0: Jeff Fisher.
1: Yeah.
2: Maybe that was part of the
1: reason.
2: Look,
1: I'll tell you one thing. I think that if I had to guess what the issues are here, is that Jeff Fisher did not want Vince Young coming out of Texas. He was forced to take it by his owner, Bud Adams, and he never thought that Vince Young ever applied himself, and it ended up costing Jeff Fisher his job.
0: Yeah, I mean, that's basically what I was talking about yesterday, about how Bud Adams was adamant about it. Norm Chow wanted Matt Leinart because he had come right from USC.
1: And Matt Leinart didn't turn out to do anything either.
0: No.
1: But you know, there are players who feel that way about coaches, just like coaches feel that way about players. So this is one of those issues where I think Jeff Fisher probably did not have a lot of respect for Vince Young.
0: I would have liked to hear the follow-up, though. Okay, so you didn't know that was Vince Young at the time. You do now know that it's Vince Young. Do you have any intention to write him back or call him or talk to him? And that really wasn't answered.
2: I just want to know how he spelled the name.
0: Yeah, that
2: to me was more, maybe another documentary. Baseball last night, Yankees 9-3 win over the Astros. The thriving player of the game goes to Cody Bellinger. Big two-run double to snap a 3-3 tie in the seventh inning.
5: The pitch. Swing on, deep drive. Center field. Giddy up, baby. Giddy up. Off the fence. Here comes Grisham. Ben Rice flying. He's going to score. How about Cody Bellinger? Two-run double.

0: Yankees have a 5-3 lead.
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2: All right. Very good, Gordon. Thank you. We will see you next hour. It is Boomer and Geo on the Fan and CBS Sports Network. 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
4: Hard to believe that 25 years ago, we were about to venture back into September 11th. And, you know, there are so many things out there about this 25th remembrance, commemoration, anniversary, however you want to describe it. And I came across an unbelievable documentary yesterday, and I just, you know, said, let me watch this. Let me see if there's something that I don't know or didn't know back then. You know, being in the middle of it, like we all were, there were so many things that were going on around us. And I found this on Apple TV, and I'm sure you could find it on other platforms. It's 9/11, the heroism and the resiliency from tragedy to triumph. And there were stories in there that I didn't even know took place. Like I must be like out of touch or something. But, you know, since it is 25 years, you know, you want to get like an understanding of what happened, how it happened, and what was going on. And this was a documentary. There was some, you know, reenactments of certain situations. I don't want to give those situations away. But it made me, it brought me right back. And, you know, I had tears in my eyes again. And the stories of some of these people that did some of these things during this and right at the moment of what was going on. They're talking about Flight 93. They talked about the plane that flew into the Pentagon, of course. They talked about the towers collapsing. And they had footage that I had never seen before. Oh. And I know for the families, it's going to be really, really hard. I know because I know the families. You know, I know some of the families. But this was an incredible documentary, done really well, and I'm hoping that when we get back after Labor Day and we right before 9/11, and I know 9/11 falls on a Friday, it's a football Friday, but you know there are bigger things. I'm hoping to get either one of the producer or director on just to talk about it and really give us a flavor of the people that he met, the people that he covered, and what they did. So it's 9/11 from tragedy to triumph. And you can find that on Apple TV. I'm sure you can find that on other platforms as well. But I recommend it to everybody because there are things that went on that I had completely forgotten about. And it really brought me back to that unfortunate day for all of us.
2: Yeah, some of these documentaries are so good, so real, so well done that I think it should be a requirement for kids of a certain age to watch in school because I don't know. There are those of us who have adhered to the we will never forget, and there's many who have not. And there's many who don't really know because each year we go by, there are younger and younger people who may know a little bit about it, not like totally connected to it, maybe the way that I was growing up and wasn't as connected maybe to Pearl Harbor as those who had gone through it. As time goes on, space between these things, you know, there are people who, there's so many people alive now in 25 years who, you know, were not alive when 9/11 happened. And it's frustrating for me, and I would require it in schools, if I were a superintendent of a school district, I would say, once you get to this grade, you are watching this and we are learning about

0: about this, and we are going to show you the good, the bad, and the ugly about everything that happened, because you need to know. You need to know everything that happened.
1: And you should take a field trip down to 9/11 and to see, you know, the museum and the story. And it really, I mean, Andrew Card was in this, so he was the direct advisor to the president of the United States, George Bush, at the time. And his recollection of everything was really, really amazing to me. I'd seen him interviewed before, but some of the things that he and the president had gone through, you know, where they were, what they were doing, how they were doing it, and the way that George Bush came here to New York, stood on that pile, met the families, didn't get behind a podium, spent time with each of the families that had lost loved ones. I mean, it is really, it just, it makes you remember how we as a community all came together.
0: Yeah.
1: And how the world came together and how many people came here to support the cleanup efforts and to help with, you know, looking for people that possibly were still alive under those piles.
0: Yeah. I mean, those are memories that once you start, you know, taking the Band-Aid off, it's the, you know, the wound is back there for everybody that went through it. You lost many, many people in your life. So, yeah, I mean, the tears are real. They'll remain for the rest of our lives.
1: There was a remarkable interview with a husband of a woman who was on Flight 93. And the woman, obviously, if you remember back then on the airplanes, you can make a phone call with the swipe of a credit card with the phones that were in the back of the seats. And she called twice and she left messages on the voicemail because he was in San Francisco. She was flying on Flight 93. She got on the earlier flight to fly to San Francisco. And he didn't know that she got on the earlier flight. And she leaves two messages for him. And the messages are just like the bravery that she showed in leaving those messages. And then listening to him talk about, you know, the uncertainty of everything that was going on. And then talking to his sister-in-law about his wife who had just left her but got onto an early flight because she wanted to get home to see her husband. And then listening to him talk about that and then listening to those voicemails, it's amazing how we have forgotten just how important these people were and just how brave they were, especially on that plane.
0: Yeah. I mean, it's hard to say forgotten. Like I know that you certainly haven't forgotten about it. These are just stories that maybe you had heard for the first time, or there were other things that you were thinking about with the own people in your life, but you certainly haven't forgotten and nobody should. So that was, you know, it's funny because you said we were crying yesterday over two different things. You were crying over the 9/11 documentary, and I actually cried during one of the Chris Stapleton songs. I did. Are you familiar with Maggie's song?
1: I am familiar with the song, and like why were you crying?
0: Because it's about his dog.
1: I know.
0: And we talked about this the other day.
1: Yeah.
0: If you have a dog that you love now or had a dog that you loved and you are listening to him sing that song on the stage, just himself with
1: us. Yeah, I don't need that right now.
0: It got me. And it was funny because, you know, Mike Harris, my Nashville guy.
1: Yep.
0: And he starts playing it and he goes, don't do it. He's like, don't do it. I'm like, I'm going to try. It got me.
1: Yeah.
0: I mean, I wasn't like full-blown sobbing, but the tears, you know, welled up and started coming down the face. I'm like, damn.
1: You know what that is? You're a father of two. And you got dogs and you love dogs.
0: Yeah, I mean, I think when you get older, you get a little, you get more emotional.
1: More emotional when you get older.
0: But I mean, yeah, it's tough. And there was someone made a sign, a giant sign to say, you know, please play Maggie's song. And I was like, and then so he doesn't talk a lot during the show, Chris Stapleton, but after he played that, he's like, is everybody all right out there? You know, because he knows that everybody's like, sup after that song. He's like, we'll get back into it, you know, and then he's played something else. But he's like, you could make like all these people cry by one song, just him on a stage.
1: Yeah, well, his voice and the way he delivers it, yes, and the story behind the song.
0: Yeah, there's only two songs I've ever, it was that song, Teared Up, and then there was this John

0: party song about like his daughter growing up and leaving the house and stuff. That got me too. That those two. But I also cried the first time I heard Hello, My Darling by Reggie Weeking. That really got me too. Hello, hello, hello, my darling. Hello, hello, hello, my darling. Remember that?
1: Yes.
0: We're both tearing up. Mike in Wall, New Jersey. What's going on, Mike?
2: Hey, guys. How are you? Just on my way to my second day of teachers in service, starting my 27th year, and was hearing Boomer talk about the 9/11 special that I'm definitely going to watch. But, Gio, to your point about teaching it to these kids today, I teach middle school history, and I've actually been doing the same thing for the last 20-something years. I actually had a beach house with a bunch of guys from Sandler O'Neill. I just finished my first year teaching. And Wells Crowther actually was a guest of one of the guys and didn't know what he did until I saw that special on ESPN. I didn't really want to watch a lot of the things. And then that following year, I saw that special on ESPN, realized he was the red bandana,
3: the lacrosse player from Boston College, yes.
2: Yep. So, yeah, he came with the guy, one of the guys as a guest one weekend in, at the beach house. He just finished his first year of Sandler O'Neill. I just finished my first year of teaching, played sports on the beach, all that kind of stuff. And then I realized who it was. And I've been showing that man in the red bandana every single year for the last 20-something years teaching, just showing the kids what it meant and what a real hero looks like and how heroes came to be during that day, and just tell them what it felt like during those couple weeks to be living as an American in this area and feeling that unity that I've never felt in my life. I mean, unfortunately, never felt in my life, and unfortunately during that time period. But teaching that is so important to these kids that, like Gio just said, like weren't alive, didn't really know. And, I'll never forget. I mean, unfortunately, a lot of those guys that I had a beach house with and girls didn't make it. And it was awful. It was an awful experience. But we learn from it. We get stronger from it. And we should never forget. And these kids should never forget.
3: Hey, Mike, how do your kids react to it?
2: It's funny. They know it just from their parents, some of them. Some of them don't know it at all. Some of them have read, because now there's, I guess, children's books about the man in the red bandana. So some of them have heard or like seen the children's book about Wells. So some of them react to it. They react to it more as like as a fictitious story. So it's really important to kind of let them know this is not fictitious at all. This really happened. This is why we have, you know. And then I kind of bring it to light into like the airport. This is why airports are so, you know, the lines of airports are so long. This isn't the way it used to be. This is why it's like this. Like, this is why the world has changed so much. And we kind of get into a whole discussion about security and the world and false sense of security and all those different discussions that you kind of branch off from there. But yeah, kids really don't really know. A lot of them, some parents do a really good job of really teaching to the kids, probably from the time they can understand it on 9/11, making them understand it, but not all of them. So, you know, it's important. I mean, it's a part of our history.
3: Yeah, this is 9/11, the heroism and resiliency of 9/11. It's actually narrated by Gary Sinise, who's an amazing guy in his own right, and does a great job with it. And Wells is actually featured in this. So you get the sense, and like we all know that there were heroes, but this really puts a different spotlight on that, and it's I think it's incredibly done. It was just really, really well done.
4: Go to Sean, who's calling from Long Island. What's going on, Sean?
5: Hey, good morning, gentlemen. How are you?
4: Good, Sean. What's up?
5: So, Boomer, just on the documentary point, I'm certainly going to check that one out. I don't know if you have seen either of you on Hulu has a really good, it's three episodes called Reunited 9/11. They bring together people, I think it's about six stories, so two per episode, people who had not seen one another since 9/11, but said this person, you know, saved my life. I would do anything to just, you know, see them again and thank them. And they bring them together. Very powerful, great watch.

0: especially around this time. So,
1: yeah, I did see a clip from that recently, Sean. I haven't watched the whole thing, and you reminded me now because it was a social media clip of one of those interactions, and it looked really special. It might have been like a preview for the documentary coming out. So that's another one I'd love to see as we come up on the 25th remembrance of 9/11/2001. So, yeah, I mean, it is. There's so many like lines or moments in your life where you just they're always going to be there, and some feel really far away, some feel really close. The fact that it's 25 years since 9/11/2001 is impossible for me to believe. 25 years. I mean, when you start thinking about it, I don't know if you feel the same way, but when you're watching this documentary, you start thinking about it, and it feels like 5 years ago. It really does for me, because that raw emotion starts coming out again.
2: Yeah.
1: And whether it's buried or whatever it is, I don't know. But once you start seeing it and feeling it again, it's like you were just had gone through it.
2: The some of the videos I hadn't seen that are in this, and the emotions are there, man. 100%, all of them. Every single one of those emotions.
1: 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Cloudy today with rain possible. High of 82. It's 71 right now in the city.
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5: 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Let's go to the GW Bridge. I know, I don't want to look either, but we have to. The inbound George upper is 50 to 55. The inbound George lower is 25 to 30. And it's between 25 and 35 minutes from the Palisades 4 and 46 approaches as well. The outbound George is hit with delays 25 to 30 minutes in the Cross Bronx. You can take the Harlem River Drive, or even better, the Henry Hudson, to the outbound George. The inbound Lincoln's a half an hour, and the inbound Holland Tunnel is 40 minutes. In New Jersey, we've got a southbound New Jersey Turnpike car lane crash south of 9 in East Brunswick. It takes up the left and center lanes. Stick with the truck lanes instead. Long Island, Route 110 northbound at Sweet Hollow Road in Huntington, we have an accident. And southbound Route 110 at Michael Avenue in Babylon, we have an accident involving two trucks, and they just closed Route 110 in order to take care of this. Evidently, we've got a serious injury in that area. Mass Transit is doing very well with no major issues to speak of, so we don't have to worry about that for too much. I'm Karen Stewart with TheInjuryLawyer.com Fan Highway Patrol, presented by the Rothenberg Law Firm.
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11: You know, real quickly, it's interesting watching this Mark Walters sell and Guggenheim and everybody coming out around all of this stuff. What's the matter?
12: Should have been here a half hour ago.
11: Oh, yes. There he is.
13: No.
11: But really, what was quickly devolving into is a bus family, it's a war amongst the siblings of Jerry Buss.
13: Yes, when very rich people start bickering with one another, it's fascinating. Then you get the feds involved. This is like a freaking movie.
11: It's like three different parallel stories going on at the same time.
13: Oh, you love this.
11: I do love it.
13: Oh, man.
11: By the way, did you see your boy LeBron?
13: Yeah.
11: He took out a $300 million loan.
13: I did mention that yesterday, yes.
11: Yes, you did.
13: Yes, I did. And then... It's really interesting how these athletes get their money and how the people around them know how to use every advantage out there.
11: Well, somebody used him as an investment tool.
13: Yeah.
11: Knowing that he had a Nike contract that runs to 2049, so why not give the athlete or let the athlete borrow the money? $300 million in cash.
13: Yep.
11: Do whatever he wants to do with it.

0: and then let the company that is giving him the money use the money that's coming to him later on in his career backfill the investment.
1: Makes a ton of sense. Get him here. Give him $300 million. Makes a ton of sense. Mm-hmm. All right, Gordon Damer is back. He's got more sports for us. What's going on, Gordon?
2: All right. There we go. Turn on the mic. That always helps. The guys yesterday in the Carton Show, they had Jackson Dart on. We're talking to him about the blue tent and staying healthy. They also had this clip from Craig that has kind of gone viral about quarterbacks.
3: Some of your greatness and your success has nothing to do with you.
4: Yeah.
3: Great offensive line. Like, I think, I'll give you a great example. I'll get killed for this. I think Troy Aikman was an average quarterback. He had a pop gun arm, but he played behind the best offensive line of football, had the best running back in football at the time, and arguably the best wide receiver in football, the best tight end in football, and a top 10 defense.
4: Yeah.
3: Troy Aikman's thought of as one of the great quarterbacks of his generation.
4: Yeah, I mean,
3: because he won three Super Bowls.
0: Hey, look, you know what? I kind of understand where Craig's coming from, but somebody still has to be the leader of the team. And if you know Troy and you know how he played and you know how serious he was about the game, he was everything that you want in a quarterback. And yeah, nobody's questioning that, you know, Joe Montana played with how many Hall of Famers, you know, but still you have to be able to do it. And Troy did it as efficiently and as accurately as anybody ever has.
1: I just love the C-Mac grunting after 2 weeks of vacation. He came back. He didn't lose a step with his grunting. You know, the sounds he was making. And then trying to say words and then getting trampled. I mean, he did not lose a step on that 2 week vacation.
5: And now it feels like he's also now having to compete with Gallo for airtime because Gallo's gotten so used to talking so much that there was one clip they put out that C-Mac had to cut him off.
1: Wow.
0: Wow.
1: What an observation there.
0: Do you think there's like tension rising there or no?
5: I hope so. It'll make for a fun show.
2: I'll find that clip for the next hour.
0: I did notice that Gallo has been talking more, but then I didn't realize that. Would C-Mac take 2 weeks off? Is that what he was?
1: Yeah, something like that.
0: So when you take that much time off and you're a young show like theirs.
1: It's like feeding the dog at the table spot. Like he had Gallo in there essentially co-hosting with him, and then you put him back in the box, and then all of a sudden he's like, well, wait a second. I got a taste of that. You know, where's another piece of chicken?
0: Yeah, I did hear them doing quarterback lists yesterday, so I think they took a little nod from us doing the, you know, the five. But what was the?
1: I don't remember.
5: It was top five teams that will improve next.
0: Oh, that's right.
1: Yeah. Thank you, Rami. The young man with the memory.
2: Yes, and the Jets and Giants were on. That was the Bill Barnwell article.
1: That's right.
2: The Pro Bowl, no more, guys. Beginning next season, 88 players will still get named to the Pro Bowl class in late December. With no replacement selections, but they're not going to actually play. It's almost like when MTV still has the music video awards, but they don't play any music videos.
1: That's right. When I hear Pro Bowl now, Boomer, you know what I think of right away?
0: What do you think of?
1: You know what I think of, but I'm not going to say it.
0: Okay.
1: You know what I'm talking about?
0: Is it sissy football?
1: No, it's not sissy football.
0: Oh.
2: Surprise penis? No.
5: Kind of. We're getting close.
0: Yes, I know what you think.
1: Yeah. Oh, he's got it. Is that a story you'd be willing to tell Gordon in the break?
0: I'll tell him in the break, but I'm not going to discuss that publicly.
1: I'm going to tell you right now, this is going to blow you away.
2: More than the dead bear?
1: This story, if Boomer elects to tell you in the break and then he can like trust you with
2: it. It's a big trust moment, yeah.
1: You have no idea what's coming. Like, this is like...
2: Wow.
1: Yeah.
2: This is a big buildup.
1: I mean, you couldn't even imagine... I could give you 10 years to come up with a scenario that whatever it was, you could come up with every single
2: where I think this is going to go and it's not going that
1: you're
2: way.
1: You're not
2: going
1: to get anywhere near it.
2: Is that from the start of it or is there a turn in the story that
1: no, I mean,
2: even from the start?
1: It just the whole thing just from the start.
2: Wow.
1: I mean, so much so that every time now I hear Pro Bowl, that's all I think about.
2: Wow. Changed your vision of the Pro Bowl.
1: And
0: changed my vision, too.
1: when he first told me this in a break, we're talking about the Pro Bowl, we go to break, he turned to me and said this. I had an outer body experience. That's, and I am not overselling it.
5: Guarantee not overselling it.
2: All right, so we played the Jed York audio earlier this morning about that arrest for soliciting prostitution. So I got a question for you. Because I'm getting to know you guys a little bit. I get to know Al. I know Rami a little bit. But I have this question for you because I don't know everybody at the station. So when that story first came out, the thing that stood out to me was that it was $140. Not $100 clean, $200 clean. $150, $140 feels like an awkward number.
1: Yeah.
2: So I tweeted out about the fact that it was an awkward number, 140. And almost immediately, Andrew Kaplan responded, nah, 140 is pretty standard. So I have to find out, like, I don't know, you know, if you know somebody, maybe they're joking.
1: Yeah, that's totally him joking with his humor. Yeah, that's very funny. That is Kaplan.
0: That is very Kaplan, yes.
2: Yes. No, I've met him once, but, you know, we don't have that kind of relationship. And it was instant, the response.
1: No, he is a very funny, silent assassin. That's totally his sense of humor. He is a father and a husband, the whole thing, so he's just having fun.
2: All right, a lot of talk about the NFL players going back to college with the Daquan Wright situation with the Browns and LSU. So the NFL sent out a memo saying players who return to college after being cut are now ineligible to sign with NFL teams within the same year. So I guess they're getting on the bandwagon before the bandwagon really starts to break out. The gist of it, of course, is the players can return to college if they are cut, and you have the lawsuits going on and everything else.
1: It's a very strange one, and I'm happy that it seems like this is getting stopped, because once you open that door, just about anything can happen, so it feels like the right thing is happening. So good to hear.
2: Baseball last night, Yankees beat the Astros 9-3, so stay three back of the Rays, who also won. But, you know, that race for the final wild card, staying interesting. Guardians getting hot. They won their seventh in a row, win over the Angels. So they're two up over the Rangers, 2.5 ahead of the Orioles. I hope this is the right cut.
4: And I've said that.
2: No, that's Aaron Glenn. Darn it, this stupid system. Here it is. Whatever happened to Pete Alonso?
6: One home run per 9.5 at-bats. He drives that one the opposite way. Does it have enough carry? Walker at the wall. It is gone! Another one for Pete Alonso.
2: Yeah, Pete Alonso remains red hot. 32 home runs on the season, and the Orioles staying in playoff contention.
1: Yeah, that would be another cherry on top of a David Stearns disaster season. I want to see everything happen. I want to see now a Brewers Orioles World Series, and I want to see Pete Alonso be named the World Series MVP on the losing team, and then have the Brewers win it. Just to embarrass him even more. Chris is in Howell quickly. What's going on, Chris?
7: Hey, guys. I'm just curious. Who do you think's easier to pull out of a lake, a dead bear or C-Mac?
1: Wow. You know, that's a good question. How big's the bear, Chris?
7: It's a full-grown bear.
1: Full-grown bear. If it's a full-grown bear, it's probably easier to pull C-Mac out. I think the better question is adolescent bear. Baby bear and C-Mac, that would probably be a roughly the same weight.
0: I mean, those full-grown bears get up to 800 pounds, can't they?
1: Yes.
2: Is C-Mac a hairy guy? Because the hair of the bear, you know, matted down, that's going to add some weight.
1: It certainly is.
0: Do you know if he's hairy or not?
1: He's not. I don't believe that he is really at all, I don't think. His legs certainly aren't hairy.
2: Not as hairy as a bear.
1: No, right. Bears definitely, that would stand no matter out. How hairy C-Mac is, he's not going to be as hairy as a bear. And a lot of people putting it into the picture of the bear in the lake that Al saw and called the police, putting it through AI, and AI spitting out the same stuff. Beaver, raccoon, muskrat. I just don't understand.
0: Muskrat?
1: I don't understand.
0: We got muskrats around here, Al?
8: I'm not sure.
2: I've never seen a muskrat. I live in Jersey, and we have everything. I wouldn't even know what a muskrat looks like.
1: You were saying that you had some splooge in your yard.
2: It was actually Spurge.
1: Oh,
2: I thought I got it wrong. Yes. I said, you know, I have this weed and it keeps popping up all these different places. So I did a little research and I was thinking on the air, you know, I was talking about what I learned on TikTok. I said, I think they call it splooge. And then when I said it, I said, yeah, it's probably wrong, but it just, you know, like sometimes you get something stuck in your head.
0: Yeah, you can't
2: get past that word. I said, no, probably not. And Fleegs, for his credit, said, I don't think that that's what it's called. I said, yeah, you're probably right. But no, it's called Spurge. Oh, okay. It's a very difficult weed system to get rid of. If I had splooge in my yard, it would be probably another
0: a whole other set of problems.
2: You got to go to a whole different store for that.
0: Yeah.
2: You were talking about Aaron Glenn earlier about and the Steve Wilkes situation. So he was on that podcast that I was mentioning. He did have this cut where I guess he's trying to take the focus off of the Steve Wilkes hire. But listen to how he kind of answers this question about what he got wrong in year one. And it almost makes it feel worse for Steve Wilkes.
4: And I've said this publicly to a number of people. I think one of my first mistakes was not calling the defense. Nothing against Steve Wilkes at all. I think Steve Wilkes is a great coach. But I got the job because of defense. I felt like it was my responsibility to continue to call the plays. And now I've surrounded myself with other intelligent people to help me with all the responsibilities that I do have.
1: With other intelligent people, because Steve was a dummy.
0: So is that the way I heard? No. Right. What I heard there was, he learned that he should be more involved in the defense. The other thing that happened to them last year is they had a rookie offensive coordinator with Justin Fields. And that created a major problem on that side of the ball. And the communication on that side of the ball was horrific. And they could barely get out of their own way. And then, of course, Justin gets yanked and Brady Cook goes in and they really have no chance. They have no chance. So the offense is going to be completely different this year. They have playmakers all over the field. Frank will get the ball in the hands of those playmakers. He knows he's got a 1A receiver that's going to have to get his touches and have to get his attempts. I'm sure they'll throw him the ball 120 times this year. But, yeah, this is going to be balanced. It's going to be spread out, and it's going to be well run, which was not the case last year.
1: Brian is in Northport. What's going on, Brian?
9: Hey, what's happening, guys? Listen, I don't know who this update guy is, but Jerry's got to worry about his job. This guy's pretty good.
1: No,
9: just like McGarnacle, you know, when he went away for 2 weeks, you know, all you know, Chris, whatever the hell was the once you get
10: the lower guys on the totem pole,
0: Lopresti.
1: No, he's gone. Oh. Listen,
8: imagine if like Jerry, you know, leaves on his own, and then Gordon gets over Sela.
1: Oh my God, that would.
10: There was a guy that thought he was going to get a job at WFAN. He ended up not getting the job.
1: Do you really think if Jerry left, that the job would be replaced?
8: Questionable.
1: Yeah. This is my take on everything. It's like when all you guys retire, it's not getting replaced.
0: It's going to be you and Rami.
1: At the end, yeah.
0: Yes.
1: And four, this is what it's going to be. It's going to be me and Rami, 6 to noon, and then Craig and whomever, noon to 6. And everybody else will just evaporate. Oh, I'm kidding. We love everybody here. I mean, come on. But Gordon, yes, there's a nice compliment there.
2: Yeah, very nice.
1: That was very nice. I just don't want, I mean, the whole Jerry has to worry. Jerry doesn't have to worry about anything.
2: He's good.
1: We love Jerry. Jerry's not here today to defend himself. I would love to hear what Jerry would have to say to Brian in Northport and tell him to drive into a brick wall.
2: Now, does Jerry have haters? I don't think Jerry has any haters.
0: Oh, he's got a few.
2: Really?
1: Yeah, he does. Yeah. Yeah, he does.
2: Who hates Jerry?
1: Everybody hates everybody. Yeah, Gordon. You know how this true. Works. Yeah, I mean,
2: but this isn't real life. This isn't social media. It's not some bot from Russia.
11: No kidding, moron face. Just listen. Get the wax out of your ears, you ass.
2: That might be why he has a couple of haters. Yeah, all right, that's fair.
0: I guess love angry Jerry.
2: We got another betting scandal. PGA Tour. I know you guys mentioned this earlier, but Matt Gogel, is it? Gogel?
1: I don't know this guy. I never heard of him before.
2: Gogel suspended 6 months for placing bets on PGA Tour events. He released a statement claiming he unknowingly placed small recreational wagers on golf in 2024 and 2025. Said, I want to be clear that these wagers were not placed on regular PGA Tour events, PGA Tour champion events, or any tournament in which I participated. I would never knowingly violate the integrity of the game of golf. I made an honest mistake and look forward to playing in 2027.
1: Yeah, I understand why they don't want guys betting on golf that are playing professional golf, but if it's not a tournament he's playing in, it has nothing to do with where he is. If he's putting like a DP World Tour bet in, because, well, I don't know. Now I'm thinking about it. These guys are all friends.
0: True.
1: You know, if he has like some inside info about an injury or something.
0: Yeah, but I mean, how big were the bets?
1: I don't know.
5: We don't know.
0: Does talk about $25 prop bets or something. It's one thing. It's a if it's a $50,000 bet on somebody.
1: Yeah.
0: The interesting thing is that they found him betting somehow, and this goes back to those different companies that all these sports leagues hire.
1: Yeah.
0: To make sure that they're vetting

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5: From the 1010 Winds Traffic Center, I'm Karen Stewart with the InjuryLawyer.com Van Highway Patrol, presented by the Rothenberg Law Firm. Well, the inbound George is having a very difficult time recovering from the big numbers we've had over the last several hours due to a cross Bronx accident. Right now, the inbound Georgia upper is an hour, the lower is half that, and from the Palisades 4 and 46, they tend to run between 25 and 35 minutes. The outbound Georgia from the cross Bronx west is 25 to 30, the Lincoln Inn is 25 to 30, and the inbound Holland is 40 from the Skyway, 25 minutes from the Newark Bay Extension, Queens. The eastbound LIE, lower level, near Maurice Avenue, has an accident. The left lane is blocked there. We've got heavy eastbound traffic after that, getting out to the Douglasson Parkway from back at Utopia Parkway. Very slow on the eastbound side of the LIE. We've got alternating traffic on the Grand Central eastbound to try to get out of that delay that we've got on the LIE currently. Mass Transit's doing well. 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

0: 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So Jason LaConfora is a guy that you worked with at CBS back in the day, did some talk shows. Was it down in Baltimore? He was on the Baltimore station.
1: Yep.
0: Jason LaConfora for Odyssey. He's no longer doing that. But he put out this article yesterday about the Jets and, you know, tying Mike Tomlin maybe to the Jets. And I just, you know how I feel about the Jets and coaches that could coach elsewhere. Like, if there is any other team, just about any other team, looking for the services of a coach, and the Jets want that guy, that guy's probably going to go to the other team. Unless it's the only two teams in the league are the Browns and the Jets that want that particular guy. But anybody who's got a resume who is coveted by anybody, I don't think at this part of the Jets' history that that guy is going to go there. And that's why they have to try to find that first-time head coach who is going to be maybe the next Sean McVay or whomever. You know, the next guy who's going to burst on the scene, take that job, and not let it go. But I don't believe at all that Mike Tomlin would be interested. I don't think he's going to want to coach for a while. But if he does, and Aaron Glenn doesn't get it done this year, I don't think he'd be considering the Jets.
2: You know, I think, like I thought about Coach Cower. If Coach Cower went back to coaching, I thought he would have gone to the NFC. And if the Giants or the Bears would have offered him, I could have seen him go to one of those two legacy teams.
0: Yeah.
2: Now, when I think about Mike Tomlin, and I think about the same thing, it's kind of the same thing. Like, he kind of left the Steelers. They didn't fire him.
0: Right.
2: So I don't see him. Let's say, you know, the Bengals job came open, or the Ravens job, or the Browns job. He's not taking any of those jobs. You know, he wouldn't do that, I don't think. I think it would have to be like an NFC team that is so far out of the sphere of the Steeler situation that maybe that's the way he would get back into the game, if he wanted to.
0: Yeah, so he there's three places that he has ties to. One, Washington Commanders, grew up in that area. Two, Minnesota Vikings, coach there. All the people he coached with are gone, but he was a defensive coordinator there. And three, the Tampa Bay Buccaneers. So
2: all three NFC teams.
0: All three NFC teams. Other than that, he doesn't really have ties, but there are many legacy teams in the NFC. But those
2: could you see the Bucs
0: letting Todd Bowles?

0: Bowles going.
1: Well, Todd Bowles go, and then, you know, targeting Mike Tomlin.
0: Sure, I could.
1: I could definitely see that.
0: Yeah, I could see Mike Tomlin being interested in that.
1: If things don't go well with the Bucs, I could definitely see a reset for them.
0: Let's go to Tommy in Breezy Point. What's going on, Tommy?
2: What's going on, guys? How you doing?
0: Great, Tommy. What's up?
2: All right. A couple weeks ago, I talked to Tiki and Tierney and talked about the Jets, and maybe Boomer has a little insight. Maybe we get some Joe Burrow from Cincinnati to the Jets. And then maybe 8-9 years, he takes over. He could be Burrow and Geo in the morning. You know, just win in New York. It's the man.
0: You know, that's funny, Tommy, and yeah. I appreciate that you knew my name here and who's hosting in the morning, because
3: you threw
0: it back like 5 years with the midday show.
1: Yes,
0: but all good. Yeah, that would be something if Joe Burrow came here. I think you're being more facetious than anything, because that would be the same trajectory as Boomer. Of course, Cincinnati, New York, but Joe Burrow didn't grow up on Long Island like Boomer did, and probably wouldn't want to continue to live here like Boomer did. Carson Palmer's another one of those guys. We talked to him. He was our buddy. We were about to go out to Ketchum, Idaho, and hang out with him, and then the pandemic happened.
1: And then we lost him. What happened?
0: That's right.
1: He's still around, I think.
0: He's
1: right?
0: Around. Yeah, okay. Yeah. And Carson Palmer and Carson Daly, I think, even with their first names and their whole aura, are very similar.
1: You really feel that way?
0: Oh, yeah.
1: Okay.
0: Why not?
1: All right.
0: You don't. I mean, you hung out with Carson Daly recently.
1: Yeah, I know.
0: Those
1: nice
0: two
1: guy,
0: guys,
1: great
0: they're
1: guy.
0: Like, they're like the same size. They got the same name.
1: Yes.
0: They're probably similar in age.
1: Yeah, but, you know, Carson Daly's on television. I mean, you know.
0: I know. I'm not. Right,
1: Carson Palmer just went into, like, witness protection. Like, he couldn't wait to get away from everybody.
0: But that's not what I'm saying. I'm saying just the two of them as human beings look, sound, and feel similar to me.
1: All
0: not
1: right.
0: Their life trajectory.
1: Okay.
0: Just the two of them. It's almost like, man, these are two Carsons that remind me of one another. That's all.
1: Okay.
0: You remember that? At the Shinnecock Media Day?
1: Of course I do, yes.
0: And I was there, and I was thinking, I'm playing with Boomer today at Shinnecock. This is going to be awesome.
1: No, you're not.
0: We're going to have a memory for a long time.
1: Yeah.
0: And then I sit down, and this guy goes, hey, these guys were awesome, by the way. Guys, you know, I'm Dave from the Golf Channel. I'm like, hey, Dave, what's going on? I was like, Boomer will be here in a second. He's like, oh, well, we're not playing with Boomer. Oh, we're not? It was, no, he's in a different group. We're on 10. He's starting on 1. Oh, really? Okay. Go up there. The president of the USGA.
1: Yes.
0: Dylan Dreyer of the Today Show and Carson Daly.
1: Yeah, and me.
0: And you.
1: And we had a great time.
0: I had a great time as well. I just wanted to share that memory with you. And I didn't get
1: that was a great memory for me.
0: For you. I had a great memory, too, but we didn't have to share that memory together.
1: Well, maybe we'll share one together today.
0: But you can't, though, because it was the year that the U.S. Open, there's two Long Islanders, you know, out there, out east, Suffolk County.
1: Well, we did Bethpage.
0: We did do that together.
1: For the Ryder Cup.
0: And we were out there at the same time. It was just, you know, it's just different.
1: All right.
0: That's all. So, still talk to Carson?
1: No, I haven't seen him. I have mutual friends, though.
0: All right.
1: We talk to friends. We talk to each other through friends.
0: Love it. Linda in Oklahoma. What's going on, Linda?
4: Hi.
0: Hi.
4: This is Linda. And
0: hi, Linda.
4: I wanted to tell Boomer and Geo that I enjoy watching them. I live in Sallisaw, Oklahoma.
1: Oh, nice.
4: And yes. And I can get sports from them, and I don't have to listen to people like Nick Wright and Kevin Wiles and Colin Cowherd.
1: You just listen to us. That's all. We got it all for you.
4: Okay. And I also want them to play a song by Mumford and Sons that I think they will love.
0: Well, listen, Linda,
1: Linda, you are talking to Boomer and Geo right now.
0: Yeah.
1: You're talking to us.
4: Oh, I am.
1: Yeah.
4: Hi, Boomer.
1: Yes. Oh, hi there.
4: Geo.
1: How are you doing?
0: Hi, Linda. Yeah, you're on TV and you're on the radio.
4: Oh, well, that's great.
0: Yeah.
4: Anyway, and I want you to play this song. It's a long one, so you might want to do it another time. It's Mumford and Son live at New Orleans, and it's the House of the Rising Sun. it'll change your mind about some of their music. I'm an old lady, and I like them. I like all kinds. But I also wanted to say that Romney will be a better man for working with y'all.
3: Oh yes. Wow, nice. Linda, yes. this was one of the nicer phone calls of the year.
1: She paid attention so much.
3: Yes.
1: Did they play House of the Rising Sun for you?
3: No, they played it when they were specifically in New Orleans.
1: Yeah.
0: That's a great
1: song. I've heard the cover. It's great.
3: Yeah, no, they do a great job. They did do some covers when at Madison Square Garden also.
1: But. Okay.
0: There is a house in New Orleans.
5: They call the Rising Sun.
1: Yes. Remember it. Know
5: and
1: it.
5: And it's been the ruin of many a poor boy. Dear God, I know I was one.
3: You think you'd cry if you heard Mumford and Sons singing that?
0: No.
1: Nope. How about if Chris Stapleton was singing it? You'd probably end up crying.
0: No, it was the dog, man. It was the story of the dog.
1: Yeah, but it's the way he sings, his voice. Like, you're in love with the guy.
0: I'm not in love with the guy. I am completely, utterly...
1: You're enamored by him.
0: He is... fantastic.
1: I'm not saying
0: everybody should be.
1: But he is. You're over the moon for him.
0: I think he's the best like male singer I've ever seen in my life. Yeah. I mean I think I have gratitude that I was able to see him in his prime playing on Long Island just a few feet away from me.
1: Mm-hmm.
0: That's what it is. I mean, if you want to turn it into something negative, you can.
1: I'm not trying to turn anything into a negative. How could you turn in some, Chris Stapleton into a negative? It's impossible.
0: Yeah, exactly.
1: But you're smitten.
0: Run.
1: I could tell
0: Maggie,
1: when you're
0: run.
1: Smitten.
0: Run, Maggie, run.
1: You kind of do get smitten a little bit easy. But a little harder now than when we first started.
0: Yeah, I know what you mean. It's occasional, though. It's just that you don't get smitten at all. So it seems like I'm getting smitten a lot. You haven't been smitten by anything since, like, freaking East Iceland football. You were saying, Ronnie?
3: Yes. Did he sing that song that he does with Dua Lipa?
0: Yes.
3: You
0: think I'm
3: smitten.
0: In love with you. Yeah. I turned around and I said to Mike Harris, I said, there's no way she's, like, doing a surprise appearance here, right? He's like, will you shut up? Shut up, will you? All right, Boomer and Geo on the Fan and CBS Sports Network. 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
7: 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Speaking at the owners' meetings in Atlanta, NFL Commissioner Roger Goodell addressed the situation for the first time, confirming the San Francisco 49ers owner and CEO is facing formal scrutiny. Goodell stated the matter is actively being reviewed. Well, I would hope so. I'm Drake Toll.
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1: You know, it's interesting, being a former NFL football player, football's chaos.
0: Yeah.
1: I mean, the ball is snapped. There's 22 people running all over the place. There's officials on the field. There's just, it's utter chaos. And you have all these plans drawn up. And you're hoping that those plans are going to be the right plans for that day. That game plan, hopefully against the other team's defense, is going to be perfect. Instead, maybe theirs is better than yours, and they're all over you. They got better players. They're faster. But it's chaos. It's FUBAR. So I want you go to this concert last night.
0: Yeah.
1: And you just showed me Chris Stapleton singing Dolly Parton's song.
0: Yeah. Yeah.
1: And I'm saying to you, how in the world does Chris Stapleton know the words to that song, even though it's that popular?
0: Yeah.
1: But can sing it the way that he just sung it.
0: Well,
1: and the band play right along with him as if they had been playing the song 1,000 times.
0: All right, so just having played in the past, there was something interesting I noticed about that the band had gotten a lot closer together on the stage and were looking at each other a lot more during that song because it was brand new. Apparently, they had just like rehearsed it. Prior to, they were late on the stage because they were rehearsing it, making sure they were doing it right. So they were just, they were locked in. It's just a few chords. They're tremendous musicians. But as far as the timing of things, you could really tell they were locked in. As far as Chris Stapleton, I don't know if he had the lyrics somewhere on the stage, but the memorization thing is impressive. The more impressive thing is, if you ask anybody who sings, like, that song is incredibly difficult to sing.
1: Now, but he doesn't leave, he does not leave his tone, though.
0: No, he doesn't. And like, the fact that he chose that over all the things, you know, like, could have done Jolene or anything, you know, whatever.
1: I can't see him doing Jolene.
0: Well, but he could have, you know.
1: He's
0: but,
1: not doing Jolene.
0: But I Will Always Love You, is that something that you would have thought he would have done?
1: Yeah, I could see him doing that. He tends to be, you know, sings more emotional songs and tends to be, you know, not as like, you know, not like Luke Bryan pop country and all this other stuff.
0: Yeah, so I think that because he's the greatest male singer I've ever seen in person, that he's that good and he wanted that challenge, and he probably went back there and said, let me see if I could do it. He did it in the key he could sing in. He nailed it, and he's like, you know what? This would be the absolute tribute, the perfect tribute.
1: How many people in the band?
0: So they have a keyboard player, a bass player, a drummer, a guitar player, and then a lap guitar player, like a, whatever that steel guitar is.
1: About six or seven guys.
0: Or a dobro, yeah.
1: Yeah, so, I mean, it's basically, but it's not chaos.
0: Oh, my God, no.
1: It can't be chaos.
0: I mean, and these guys, they a couple of times did the thing that Jerry doesn't like and why he leaves concerts, the jam band stuff.
1: Okay.
0: I love that. Like, I'd rather hear him sing, but when they do that stuff, I really get into it. So, like, they played the blues for, like, 10 minutes and everybody's taking solos, and it was great. But the thing that's amazing, you see how tight the band is. It's like, out of nowhere, they'll be playing for like 7 minutes. Everybody's taking a solo. Then just out of the middle of nowhere, they all start playing the same notes. Like, they'll just look at each other and be like, just like, ow, out of all of this, did that just come out of that? And then they're smiling and they're having a great time. The band is just, they were just so tight. It was remarkable. It's great. Really, really special.
1: Unlike a football game.
0: Yeah, I was watching. I didn't take a lot of videos because I don't want to do that. But I thought that the Dolly Parton thing was special because it was different and new. And I was like, let me just record one chorus of this. And then, you know, this is something that I wanted to ask you. Actually, I'm glad you reminded me of this. So, the picture that they choose for Dolly Parton to put up on the screen for her tribute,
1: older, younger, middle aged, what would you say?
0: Well, I know what the answer is, but like, what do you think goes into that process when somebody's like, we have to put up one picture of Dolly Parton during this tribute? Like, what, like, to me,
1: I think it's got to be one of the best looking pictures of her that shows all of her.
0: Those are big boobs. No, see, that's just not Rami. Now I know what Al Cintron said, what he said.
1: All right.
0: Can you be serious for a second, Rami? Can you? Like Boomer always says to me.
3: Apparently not.
0: Can you be serious? So, like, I feel like 1980s Dolly Parton, like, when was 9 to 5 made? Like, that to me is the definitive Dolly Parton look.
1: I would want to take a picture where it reflects a little bit older in life, somewhere in the middle. Somewhere in the middle where she looks good, but she, you know, she's older.
0: Yeah.
1: Unless you want to do
0: 1980, by the way, was 9 to 5.
1: Wow, which is crazy.
0: Yeah.
1: Unless you want to do like a total biography of pictures from all of her.
0: They chose one picture.
1: And they chose one picture. I would say middle-aged.
0: No. Very young.
1: Oh, wow.
0: Just her face, black and white. She might have been 20 years old. That's the one they chose.
1: All right, so it's kind of a silhouette type of feel.
0: I guess. You know, it's a picture where, I mean, she looked incredible in the picture. But and I'm not saying it was a bad choice. I just found it interesting to say, all right, we got to find one picture of this American icon to put up on the screen while he does this. Where are we going to go with it? And someone made the decision. I think it was a decent decision, but I would have probably gone with something different just because, like, like, for you, if someone was like, what's the picture of Boomer, it would be in a Bengals uniform if we were talking about your football career.
1: Yeah.
0: You know what I mean?
1: Yes.
0: Like, that, yeah. like it would be your MVP season. That would be the one. But he's on fire today, man. This kid. This kid is on fire. You got a vacation too next week?
3: No, I'm here. I don't have any time off.
0: Oh, okay.
1: Good.
3: I know. I'm here Labor Day.
1: Great.
3: Me and Jerry.
0: Oh, really? The two of yous.
3: I don't know who else.
0: Just the two of yous?
3: I think CeeLo's here.
0: Oh, okay. But yeah. Anyway, thought that was great. Now, where else were you going to go with this? I don't know what you were talking about.
1: I was asking you about, you know, I was trying to compare the band that you saw last night to an offense in a football game.
0: You know what? You know what would be a better comparison, I would say? Would be like an orchestra where you got several of each instrument and a ton of people.
1: And yeah, but you got a conductor.
0: Conductor.
1: You got a conductor.
0: The conductor's like the quarterback.
1: He's looking at you.
0: You know, that would be the one. Like, here's the violin section, which is like the wide receivers. You know, here's the cello section, which is like the tight ends, you know?
1: And then cello would be more like defensive lineman, I think.
0: No, I think, well,
1: the bass would be the offensive line. Cello, I think the horns. I think the horn section is more wide receiver, defensive backish.
0: Okay.
1: And trumpets.
0: All right. All right.
1: And then I think if you do have like a saxophone, or if you do have a
0: bassoon,
1: man, that's more tight endish, linebackerish.
0: Okay. And like the guy in the back is playing the xylophone. That's probably the punter.
1: That's the punter back there.
0: Yeah. The viola is an interesting instrument. Viola really is an odd one. That might be the kicker. The punter. No, that might be the punter or the kicker. That'd be the punter. This be the kicker.
1: Yeah.
0: The violas. We got, you know, everybody knows a violin.
1: What about the trombone?
0: Long snapper.
1: That's like a long snapper guy. No, I think the trombone's like your third tight end.
0: Interesting.
1: It's very, very rarely is it featured.
0: Right. So you'd say the most important, like as far as the string instruments, the violin section is the most important.
1: Because they get featured. They get heavily featured.
0: From the brass instruments, it's definitely the trumpets.
1: And the sax.
0: Yeah, but if we're going orchestra, you know, the sax is more like of a jazz band type of thing. We're going like a real, like, New York Philharmonic type of thing.
1: So we're not going to have a sax.
0: Probably not, right. No.
1: But we have a trombone.
0: You may, yeah, I think so. You know what you would...
1: What about a clarinet?
0: I was just about to go. We had to go to woodwinds. We went to the woodwinds now.
1: I was a woodwinder.
0: I know, yep. Where would you classify what you played in high school, which was the meat whistle? Where does that go? Is that a woodwind? Is that a brass?
1: I played it for about 6 weeks.
3: Right next to the skin flute.
0: Yeah. See, everybody goes skin flute. That's why I go meat whistle. I think meat whistle is a better one. Everybody says skin flute.
1: The flute?
0: The flute, yeah.
1: Yeah. I'm trying to think. The flute.
0: Flute's, yeah.
1: I know, you know.
0: Flute's like your backup.
1: That's like your fourth wide receiver, right?
0: Yeah, play special teams.
1: Yeah.
0: You know?
3: Comes in for vertical routes only.
0: Yeah.
1: That's where the woodwinds are, yeah. They're kind of like, every now and again, they do get featured, though.
0: Oh, sure.
1: Kenny G.
0: Yeah, Kenny G's soprano sax. That's what he plays. Not the flute.
1: I thought he also played the clarinet, too.
0: No, see, that's where that's...
1: See, this is the thing I don't know. I'm not...
0: The soprano sax, and I'm going to try not to do the hand motion, which I was just about to do. That's gotten me in trouble before. The soprano sax looks like a clarinet because it is one long thing. It doesn't have the saxophone like curve thing.
1: All right.
0: Right? Like a tenor sax or so this
1: it's a different sound, different notes?
0: No, it's just a different pitch.
1: Different pitch.
0: Yeah.
1: But so he can play the clarinet.
0: Well, probably, but clarinet's different than the saxophone. But he probably could.
1: Like I could throw the football, but I could also quick kick.
0: Yeah, sure.
1: You know, so you would think that if he's playing that sax, that he could play the clarinet.
0: But it's a different way you blow into it. You know what I mean? Because it's like a woodwind reed thing.
1: Yeah, I had that damn reed that kept cracking on me.
0: Yeah, well, you're probably blowing on it too hard. That's why.
1: They bit it.
0: Yeah. You playing the clarinet. Was this high school or middle school?
1: No, this is like when I was in second grade.
0: They were giving you instruments in second grade?
1: I would say second or third grade, yeah.
0: See, fourth grade, they gave us instruments. That's what it was.
1: Oh, maybe it was fourth grade. I don't know.
0: I just remember that was a big one. Fourth grade. I don't know what to do with my kids with the instruments. Like, they kind of are interested. They're kind of not. I don't know what to do.
1: Golf club.
0: I am doing that. Trust me. I am doing that. Yep.
1: Big scholarship.
0: Yeah. I mean, not only that, but I selfishly would be a cool thing to do.
1: It would be.
0: Getting older. But yeah, so just maybe one day Sabrina can get knocked over by a member of Good Good.

0: Oh, man, that thing still hasn't stopped.
1: Well, Garrett Clark goes on, so he's the co-founder of Good, like the main face of the company. He goes on yesterday and does like 7 minutes of blabbing on and on.
0: Well, he went on to explain what they were trying to recreate with the commercial that they did.
1: Yeah, but like...
0: And he also said, the woman's name escapes me, that was
1: Marissa,
0: knocked down.
1: Maybe?
0: That
1: Marissa?
0: Was knocked down to the ground.
1: Yeah, Marissa.
0: He also came out and said, get off of her back. She didn't do anything.
1: Yeah, I know. I watched the thing.
0: Yeah.
1: There was really no point.
0: And by the way, this was all acting, and she was never touched.
1: She wasn't hit, yeah. But, I mean, but all of this, you're not winning this battle any longer. All you're doing is keeping a conversation up with it. I don't understand why they're doing that.
0: Well, I think they're doing that because they're afraid of losing sponsorships.
1: But they already
0: have.
1: Like,
0: they don't want to lose the PGA Tour thing. I can't imagine Brian Rolapp would want to lose the money.
1: But
0: it's associated
1: then
0: with
1: go
0: it.
1: Sit down and talk to Brian Rolapp away from social media.
0: Because I'm sure they have.
1: Yeah, but you don't need to put that out. I would not have.
0: Well, maybe somebody from either Callaway or the PGA Tour or another one of their sponsors said, you know, you need to get out in front of this and you need to go and explain to people what exactly you were trying to accomplish.
1: And then he puts up these horrible DMs that people are sending the girl and the thing. Giving the people that sent those DMs exactly what they wanted, which is their, you know, because they're all anonymous, right? They're texting their friends, that was me. I was the one to tell her to go do this, this, and this. They love that. So all he's done is just fed the beast of that. It just was silly. It's just, and he's a younger guy. I think he's in his 20s. I just don't think he thought it through. Every day there's another explanation or an apology. Like, stop. Shush! Enough! Nothing can change now. Nothing.
0: Yeah. Everybody feels like they're walking on on eggshells. You know, where's the next landmine going to hit?
1: I understand. But let someone else step on the landmine. Don't keep stepping on your own. I mean, they're just planting their own, stepping on their own every day.
0: Yeah.
1: All right, Boomer and Geo on the Fan and CBS Sports Network. 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
1: From the 1010 Winds Traffic Center, I'm Karen Stewart. With the InjuryLawyer.com Van Highway Patrol, presented by the Rothenberg Law Firm, the Hudson River crossings are not real good. We've got an inbound Georgia upper level wait of an hour, a lower level wait of 35 minutes, and an outbound wait of 35 minutes. Plus, we've got a problem on the Harlem River Drive getting to the GW Bridge. Northbound Harlem River Drive approaching the George, there's a crash there. It's in the right-hand lane. We've had a few tip callers into the 1010 Winds traffic tip line about that one. Broken down tractor trailer in Queens on the northbound Van Wyck at Linden Boulevard. The right lane is blocked, and the westbound Del Ie near Greenpoint, we got an accident there at that exit. New Jersey tractor trailer disabled eastbound in the middle lane, by the way. On 280 at exit 12 for the Garden State Parkway in East Orange. And on Long Island, Southern State West crash at exit 18 and Eagle Avenue in one lane. We've not only got heavy delays westbound, but we've got a lot of rubbernecking too going eastbound. Traffic this time around is sponsored by Ray Catena. 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
3: Boomerang Geo.

0: I did not.
1: Oh,
2: I was just trying to think of a rock artist who uses flutes and things.
0: Okay.
2: Yeah. Jethro Tull.
0: Yeah. That's what you were smiling at me like you requested it. I am getting a flashback now that Eddie would play this song because he loved Jethro Tull. Didn't he absolutely love Jethro Tull? Eddie Scholes. All right, Gordon is back. He's got another update for us. He also has a moment of the day. What is happening, Gordon?
3: Guys, of course, the baseball last night, Yankees did beat the Astros 9-3. But now that the offense not the biggest issue, maybe some of the pitching is. Fernando Cruz really had been struggling. Test revealed partially torn UCL. He's going to seek advice on the course of treatment. Obviously, Tommy John surgery is a possibility. But even without Tommy John, his season is in jeopardy. Meanwhile, the plan for Max Fried is to throw today. If all goes well with him, he'll come off the IL and start a game in that doubleheader over the weekend.
0: Where are you at with your fandom these days?
3: Like, I'm a Yankee fan.
0: No, I know that. Yeah. I know you're a Yankee fan. Yeah. I know you're a Dolphins fan. I'm talking about like where are you in the passion of things? You got kids that are going to college.
3: Yeah.
0: You know, you're
3: and look, we're 7 days in. He's still in college.
0: So great.
3: It's
0: good.
3: Awesome. An impressive week. So,
0: You know, like a guy like C-Max watching every Yankee game.
3: Mm-hmm.
0: You got a guy like Evan who is scoring every Mets game.
3: Right.
0: You have someone like me that doesn't care about the Minnesota Vikings nearly as much as he did 10 years ago.
3: Right.
0: Like, so there's different
3: levels.
0: Yeah,
3: well, look, I'm watching the Yankees every single night. I'm not getting worked up because I realize, you know, this is kind of just a holding pattern. We're holding until the playoffs, and we're going to test it out again and see if it falls flat again.
0: Yeah.
3: And then it'll be time. Look, you're looking for evidence along the way, and I think the offense, the fact that it's kind of showing up a little bit here, but you have to get Aaron Judge back, and if you get Aaron Judge back and some other guys, you know, maybe the fact that they played without Aaron Judge basically all summer – we'll get guys in
4: a better
3: position.
4: You just added two guys back, and they both, in the last two games, Rojas has been unbelievable.
3: Yeah.
4: Or Garcia, I'm sorry. Garcia.
3: Yeah, yep.
4: And then the Bellinger's back now. So all you're waiting is for one guy now, and that is
3: Aaron
4: Judge.
3: Well, I mean, he's a pretty big guy. I mean, he's the best hitter in the sport when he's healthy. And, you know, even more impressive, when he went on the IL and he was injured for a month, he still had an OPS of 900. I mean, like, that might be the most impressive thing the guy's ever done. He's got a broken rib and he can still hit. So,
0: but you're locked in. You're into it.
3: Yes.
0: Yeah.
3: Well, I have no Dolphin season to watch because the dope's down there.
0: A Marino guy? Is that how that happened?
3: Yeah. Dan Marino has ruined more people's lives than anybody has ever recognized. Because more Dolphin fans are Dolphin fans because of him. And he didn't win. And since he left, they haven't won. So,
4: I think their top five guys on their salary cap are guys that no longer play for them.
3: Yeah.
4: Well, so they're basically doing a whole reset, and they're trying to tank for, I guess, Arch Manning.
3: I don't think that they're tanking. I just think that they are in a terrible situation, and I get the feeling that this guy, Jeff Hafley, could very well be a defensive version of Adam Gase.
0: Ooh, wow.
3: So I
0: That is a tough one. Now, in all your years of doing sports, have you had a chance to meet Dan in person?
3: I have talked to Dan on the phone. We had a remote.
0: Yeah.
3: I was not at the remote. I've heard that Dan is not always the nicest of guys. So, you know, they say don't meet your heroes. So, you know, if he's not in the mood to meet me, that's fine. I have an image in my head of what he is.
4: That's a total mischaracterization.
3: I don't know. Well, this is what I've heard.
4: I'm just telling you.
3: Yeah, I don't know.
0: Well, I did have we did these Anthony's Cold Fire Pizza ads when they were opening up. You know, back in all these stores, they were opening up in Pennsylvania, and I got a chance to have a lunch right next to Dan at Anthony's Cold Fire Pizza. And he also set up because he wanted to bang out certain things during the day, like people that were pitching products to him that he would invest in. And so we're eating the pizza, and these people come up, "Hi, Mr. Marino, this is my skin lotion." He'd be like, "Oh, great. Yeah, what does it do? That's awesome." I'm going to chomp it on pizza. And then he just like throw the box to the side. It was one of the greatest experiences ever. And Al Dukes, when he was around Dan Marino, Dan thought that Al was special needs. And that is a true story.
2: Yep, true story. I had a very bad headache. I was not feeling well. So I laid down on an airplane and fell asleep. And then I woke up to Dan Marino patting me on the shoulder and saying, "How you doing, buddy?"
0: And then apparently he was asking questions about like what you had.
2: Yes.
0: Yeah.
3: So. Did you say a headache?
2: That's when we used to do these remotes and none of these radio stations used to have Wi-Fi, and I would get this stress headache of how we were going to connect and all that stuff. So, yeah, bad scene.
4: Oh, good times, man. Yeah. Good times. All right, so look at it.
3: The final preseason games kick off tonight, which reminds me of the Pro Bowl story. I can attest to the audience that I did not see where that was starting or going or ending. So but in that same vein, schools, final preseason game means kids are getting close to going back to schools. Yeah. There's a school teacher in Georgia who has created a new feature in her classroom. And I'm pretty sure that if I gave you 100 guesses of what the feature was, you would not guess what it was.
1: This is our fart corner. If you need to fart, simply come over here, fart, take about 10 seconds, get your little spray going on, go sit down. Nobody's paying attention. Nobody cares. Nobody's worried about it.
3: Yeah, she's got a fart corner. And this is my reintroduction to TikTok this morning after not having a day of it. So she
1: if
3: was
1: they have to relieve themselves, they will just simply get up off of the rug and they will walk back to that corner right there where you see that little yellow sign. And I'm going to show you what that looks like. So they get up off the rug, walk over here, and they come right here to the Gusty Winds area.
3: Yeah, she has a sign that says Gusty Winds area. I don't know this teacher's name. I don't know how long she's taught. If there are boys in that classroom,
0: oh my God, yeah.
3: This is going to be a
0: total disaster. Yeah. Like, and the girls will be so embarrassed. They could never go. A girl couldn't go over to the fart corner because everybody's going to make fun of the girl.
3: Right.
0: And then the boys are just going to be living over there.
3: Right. Like, they're going to be farting to the corner see how they can get guys to laugh.
0: Like, by the end, it sounds like kindergarten or something like that, first grade.
3: Yeah.
0: By the end of the year, this a whole group of guys at that fart corner smoking cigarettes. That thing is going to launch them into being a teenager real quick.
3: Yeah. There are desks pretty close to the corner. Like, they're like a step or two away. Ooh,
4: you don't want to be sitting back there.
0: No, that should be the punishment area.
3: You get like, if you're mesothelioma by the end of the class year.
4: Or if you're a bad kid, you get stuck in the back corner by the fart corner.
3: Oh, yeah, man. That is not where you want to be. NFL legend Tom Brady opened up a new card store in Palo Alto. Well, Card Vault was burglarized just a week after opening. Police say the suspects smashed a window. Several display cases inside the store were broken into, stole 60 trading cards valued at more than $12,000.
0: Doesn't seem like a lot.
3: No. 60 cards? 12,000?
0: I mean, what they should have done is actually put that number even higher, because I feel like every time one of these NFL guys gets burglarized, like CeeDee Lamb said he had $300,000 worth of stuff, which is possible. But still, $300,000 worth of jewelry. Someone also said recently they got like $5 million worth of watches that were taken.
4: And by the way, you don't have a safe?
3: Well, I would think you don't like unload the cases after every day, right? You're going to load the cases every day with all the, you know, there's thousands of cards, no?
0: Yeah. Mm-hmm. Yeah, but the CeeDee Lamb stuff, like that should be like hundreds of thousands of dollars worth of jewelry need to go in a safe.
4: Yeah, you would think so.
0: Yeah. Well, that's too bad. I mean, things not working out for Tom in his retirement.
3: Yeah, it's a real tough break.
0: It's been really tough.
3: Yeah. Well, we checked in earlier with Pete Alonso, the Orioles, getting that win, staying in the American League wild card chase. Then, of course, there's another former Met that had some headlines yesterday. That would be Pete Crow Armstrong.
5: PCA is looking for a balk. He came streaking down the line. Cam thought about throwing to third. Quentin Berry is screaming for a balk. The third base coach is yelling, balk.
3: Yeah.
5: He started to pitch, and now he's stepping off in the middle of the windup.
6: If you're in a stretch and you come set, and then you step off, you're okay. He's in the middle of his pitch.
5: He's in the middle of the pitch. Which, that's a balk.
6: It's physically an impressive thing to be able to do, but it should be a balk.
3: Of course, anytime announcers say, oh, this is definitely going to be, the umpires reviewed it and
7: determined it is not a balk.
6: Yep, that's going to get an argument.
5: Oh, boy. Pete Crow Armstrong is irate.
3: Yeah, he was irate during the game. The Cubs did lose the game 2-0 to the Diamondbacks. But after the game, it seems like PCA is keeping his sense of humor.
8: I saw four umpires miss a pretty obvious play. When a guy is shoving it down your throat, pause. You got to find any way you can to make something happen. And that's exactly what I was just trying to do.
0: At least he recognized that. Good for him. Yeah, by the way, does Pete Crow Armstrong have an opportunity to be the greatest hyphenated player in baseball history? These hyphen guys usually don't work out well in baseball. Have you seen a lot of hyphen guys who have made it? That's probably why Sandy Alderson traded him. He's like, there's no way this hyphen guy is going to turn into a great player. Can you give me another great hyphen guy? You can't, can you?
2: Isaiah Kiner-Falefa.
0: Not great.
3: There you go.
0: But he's not great.
3: I don't think he had a... Did he have a hyphen, though? I think it was just...
0: I think he did have a hyphen.
3: A
0: I think
2: you
0: it was
2: know,
0: a hyphen.
2: Hyphen. Yeah?
0: He was a hyphen. But I mean, so I looked up Grover Cleveland Alexander. No hyphen. It was just his middle name.
3: Mm-hmm.
0: Grover Cleveland Alexander. Yeah.
3: Did they have hyphens back then? That's a long time ago.
0: What?
9: Shin-Soo Chu. He was good.
0: But I feel like the Korean names always have hyphens.
2: It says here, according to AI, that the first MLB player with a hyphenated name only happened back in 2007. Ryan Roland Smith.
0: Yeah, the hyphen's a new thing.
3: Yeah.
0: Hyphen's definitely a new thing. So that's why Pete Crow Armstrong really has an opportunity here. Greatest hyphenated guy to ever play the game. There's got to be one in the NFL, like really good ones.
9: Maurice
0: Jones-Drew. Yeah. The NFL's got a lot of them. But in Major League Baseball, not a lot of them. I think it's something to be proud of. For all the hyphen people.
3: Eh, I feel like you just get two names. You know what? Just Pete Crow or Pete Armstrong. Pete Armstrong sounds like a
4: way,
3: good name.
4: By the way, Kiner-Falefa was a hyphen name.
0: Yeah. Mm-hmm. No, I'm with you. I'm

0: all about the two names thing. I heard, was it yesterday or today, you guys were talking about middle names? I think it was on the warm-up show maybe yesterday. Middle names, confirmation names, too many freaking names.
1: Confirmation. Get out of here with your confirmation. AI told you about the hyphens. We used the AI earlier today because it's now time for moment of the day, and obviously we have to go back to what the creature in the lake in Al's neighborhood is. Doesn't seem like we've gotten a definitive answer. Is this 24 hours later now, Al?
2: Not quite. Around noon will be 24 hours.
1: All right, so we're closing in on 24 hours. We still do not know. The consensus in the studio, I think, was all bear, right?
0: Yeah,
1: all
0: 100%. Bear. Yeah.
1: But, of course, AI had to chip in and lead us down a bad road.
3: I did ChatGPT a picture of it, and it was from the first sight, and then when it was taken out and flipped over, it was both confirmed to be a beaver.
4: What? Oh, no! We didn't even think about a beaver. We never even thought about a beaver. Al, were you thinking about a beaver?
2: Never thought about a beaver.
4: Wait a second.
0: So we got someone from Department of Work saying it's a giant raccoon, and now we got someone else who's at the scene saying it's a beaver.
5: Yeah, it doesn't look like a beaver.
4: Now, are there beaver sightings down at this lake, Al? Do you know?
2: I've never seen a beaver.
0: Now, if you look at...
4: Not surprising. I never even thought about a beaver.
1: We still don't know if it's a beaver or not, but there you go. Your moment of the day.
0: Yeah. We're all listed. It never changes. A beaver joke will always play.
2: It was not a beaver.
1: Okay.
2: In case you were wondering.
1: I wasn't, but now that you mention it, that would make a little bit more sense.
0: Yeah, that's there it is again on CBS Sports Network. I'm telling you, man. I'm going young bear that was shot by a hunter. Didn't know what to do with it. Went down to Fletcher Lake. Said, we're going to toss it in Fletcher Lake. No one's going to find this freaking thing. And then Al Dukes did.
4: Whimsy's. Look at the fur on this beaver.
0: Al Dukes went over there, and Whimsy was sniffing around the area. Found that bear. And I think that there's a massive cover-up going on down in Bradley Beach because they don't want to deal with the bear penalties and the investigation that would happen.
1: Could you imagine if Al gets featured in a Netflix documentary about the beaver / bear?
0: Right, it just keeps happening.
1: Yeah.
0: There's just bears being thrown in this lake every week.
1: Sits down in the chair. They do that shot every time where somebody sits down. Am I looking at this camera over here?
0: Yeah, the violin start.
1: Yes.
0: Yeah. The beaver documentary. All right, Gordon, good stuff. We will see you soon. You going to be doing an overnight coming up tonight or
1: no? No, not until next week.
0: Okay. Yeah. All right, very good. So get some rest, and we will see you soon. It's Boomer and Geo. Coming to you live for the Build Forward Tough Studio. 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
10: 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All right, the Hudson River crossings have really been the problem post-morning rush hour. Every problem there at the Hudson's was because of an accident on the Cross Bronx going westbound towards the bridge that sat there for 2 hours. I'm still going to find out why it took 2 hours. Inbound George, now upper, is 55 to 60. The inbound lower is 30, and so it is 30 from the Palisades, 4 and 46 as well. The outbound George from the Cross Bronx West is 35 minutes. Do not take the northbound Harlem River Drive. to the GW Bridge. The Harlem River Drive northbound at the bridge has a crash. It's in the right-hand lane. Callers into the 1010 Winds traffic tip line about that one. Driving around Queens, do not forget it's U.S. Open Fan Week at the Billie Jean King National Tennis Center. Expect heavier than usual traffic along the Grand Central, the Van Wyck, Roosevelt Avenue, and Northern Boulevard in the vicinity of the stadium complex. This goes on through Saturday. 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
10: Hi, Boomer and Geo on the Fan and CBS Sports Network. A couple of WFAN-related things I wanted to get to here. The first being that someone who was or had access to the WFAN X account was like a little creepy, maybe? I don't know. What's the word that you'd want to use for that, Rami? I mean, you pointed it out to me this morning. You say just a...
11: I said horny.
10: Oh, you said horny. Okay, so... Why don't you explain it? Because, I am having a tough time coming up with the words here right now, and I feel like you brought this to me with the right words earlier and got my attention, and I wasn't even noticing it until you brought it to me. So explain to me what happened here on X.
11: So the WFAN, the radio station, did a giveaway at the Yankee game, which was this T-shirt, or it's like a long sleeve. It's a rugby jersey, officially. It's a

0: Yankee rugby jersey, and they looked really cool. They were sponsored by WFAN. So this girl, who I've never seen her before, but she posts a couple of pictures of herself, and she doesn't tag WFAN or anything, but she's sitting in the Yankee bleachers. She got the giveaway, and she posts something like, and I'll get the exact thing up.
1: She said, rugby shirt night, hashtag repping the Bronx.
0: Yes, which is like the Yankee hashtag at some point. So the WFAN main account, which is what people will say, like, because the replies are funny, posts the eyeball emoji. And if you know the eyeball emoji, where it's kind of like, ooh, look at that.
2: Like Sydney Sweeney gets a lot of eyeball emojis on her posts.
0: Yes, like, check this out.
2: Yeah.
0: It says, Yankee pride never looks so stylish, with an exclamation mark.
2: Yeah, that's definitely a testosterone-filled male who had access to the account.
0: And then the replies are awesome. Like, haha, WFAN reposting the smoke I see.
3: And like, is that Chichester doing that?
2: I don't know. That would be my next question.
0: Somebody writes wrong account. People are like, WFAN is horny on Maine.
3: All right, so that came out last night, obviously.
0: This was yesterday at 11:27 a.m. it was tweeted.
3: Oh, all right, so maybe it was Cap.
2: I don't know. I'm not.
3: I mean, she is very attractive.
0: And correct.
2: And she responds. She goes, "Stop! I listen to WFAN all the time." And like a crying face.
3: Oh, okay.
2: Like it was like special for her that that whoever in digital who was horny,
1: digital,
2: posted this. All right. So let's eliminate. Right. So unfortunately,
3: Izzo.
2: He would not put that. I don't feel like that sounds like Izzo.
3: Gallo.
1: If you look at her, at the responses to her picture, not the FAN picture, her picture, Izzo tagged the FAN account like, somebody get a hold of this.
2: Ooh.
3: Oh.
2: Now, here's another thing I could do.
3: Ooh.
2: So let's go to her account, see if anybody follows her from the radio station. No. Nope. At least no one I follow. You know, follows her is Joey from Yonkers. let's see. Yeah, no Dan and Carteret, although he may now.
3: Yeah.
2: He may now. But so, unfortunately, I saw that Chicken Parm Lou no longer works for us. So shout out to all the many years that he put in here working hard on digital Chicken Parm Lou.
3: Where'd he go?
2: I don't know. I'm not sure, but I know he's not with us anymore, so just wanted to shout him out. So he is now out of this conversation, unless that was his...
0: It would have been a hell of a last tweet, yeah.
2: Yeah, unless it was his final, like, goodbye.
3: You know, it's either going to be Cap or Chi. That's what I would say, and I would think that they were given the heads up by Izzo.
0: Okay. Could it be Gallo?
3: Could it be Gallo? Yeah. He's more worried about Bo Nix these days.
4: Bro, look at this chick. I'm going to repost this. WFAN rugby Yankees never look so hot.
5: She's got death.
4: Oh, yeah, depth. Deft. Deft.
2: Yeah. Okay. So that's where you think it is. Gallo, potentially. Chichester, Izzo. Definitely not you, Rami.
0: It was not me.
2: How about Chris Pusanainen?
0: I asked him this morning. He said he creates content for the account, but they don't let him post it himself. He has to send it in the Slack group, so he doesn't have direct access.
2: Okay, so he's out.
3: He's out.
2: He is out. So basically, that's just the handful there. I'm going to say it's Gallo. I'm going to go with you. I'm going to say it's Anthony Gallo. What do you think, Rami?
0: I think Gallo also.
2: Yeah, you have another idea on this one here? Was this Chicken Parm Lou, Al? Is this his last hurrah?
1: No, I'm going to go Gallo as well.
2: Wow, we are all on the same page today.
1: But I'm going to say someone told him to post.
3: Well, okay. Izzo got it to him. That's what I think. Like you guys said that Izzo found this and sent it. Hey guys, check this out.
0: Well, yeah. Cap's the one who knew the exact price of
2: Well, yeah. That's just a joke. That was a joke. Now earlier we were faux yelling at one another. me yelling, you yawning, and then you said we should make a promo out of this?
3: Yes.
2: Well, they did.
3: Oh, they did
2: here at WFAN because you requested it, and here it is.
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2: Why are you yelling?
7: Because
2: why?
7: The show is dead. That's why I'm yelling. It's absolutely dead. It's been dead for 40 minutes. So I'm trying to inject some energy into it. Why are you yawning? It's been a better question. You
3: guys are boring.
7: Oh, my God. We're Jesus Christ.
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7: Put that in a rotation.
3: That was perfect.
0: I gotta send that to Zach.
3: I mean, you know, it was the subject matter we started with this morning. That's all.
2: Yeah. You want to end it there? Go right back to it?
3: No, I don't want to go right back to it.
2: Yeah.
3: I do not.
2: And what we did open with was the
0: natural disaster.
2: Nepal, China natural disaster.
0: Yes.
2: I mean, you know what I stink at? And I take pride in, like, when I could sit and watch Jeopardy and answer a bunch of questions. You know what I'm horrible at? World geography.
3: Okay.
2: American geography.
3: Pretty good at.
2: I think I'm very good at American geography. And I think that even North American. But you get, like, Nepal and China have a border. Blew my mind. I was like, you kidding me? I mean, I'm so bad. I think I've gotten, I mean, like, sort of like the Italy, UK, like, part of Eastern Europe. Like, I can give
3: or
2: you
3: Portugal,
2: that.
3: Portugal, Spain.
2: Yeah, I can give you some
3: France,
2: of that.
3: Yeah.
2: Like, I can
3: Poland.
2: I can kind of give you an idea about the African countries, where they are. Like, I could give you an idea, like, you know, I'll tell you where Morocco is. I'll tell you where
3: Spain is now that you know where Morocco is.
2: Right. I'll tell you where the DRC is. I'll tell you where South Africa is. You know what? In South America, I could give you a few, too. I could tell you that Chile is on.
3: Oh, you're doing a pretty good job. The Eastern Coast. It's not as bad. I mean,
2: I could tell you that Brazil is up in the northwest corner of South America. I think it's more like once you get west of Italy in those, like, areas, like Kosovo, like, is a place.
3: Croatia. Albania.
2: Yeah, Kosovo is in Albania, right? Yes, yeah, so that's a city in Albania. Is it, or is, I've, see, this bad.
3: All
2: this
3: right,
2: bad.
3: So that's part, bad. Was that, well, I mean, it's not all that bad.
2: Bad. Once
3: I don't think
2: there,
3: you're all that bad.
2: You get in there, and then, I guess, you know, China and the surrounding countries there.
3: Yeah.
2: Tough one because China is a very big place.
3: You big on
2: Turkmenistan?
3: Kazakhstan.
2: Kazakhstan was, yeah, Borat. And by the way, Ali G is. So Sacha Baron Cohen, who started doing the stuff that he was doing with on HBO and tricking people, was with Ali G. It was the Ali G show. And then out of Ali G came Bruno, who I think was the. You know, the very flamboyant hairdresser or fashion guy, and then, you know, Borat came out of it. So now he's back to doing Ali G, and he's got a whole movie coming out that I think should be phenomenal, because it always is.
3: Well, he's hilarious.
2: Yeah.
3: Those
2: movies are just, the way he is able to, like, the original Borat shows, too, like, when he was him, and he's just so good convincing these people that he is real, and them explaining, he's like, "Where do you keep your workers?" You know, like stuff. Like that. What do you mean by that? You know, the people that you do not pay to work at the house. Do you mean, you know, like, we don't do that here any longer? That was something many years ago. Oh, okay.
3: Yeah, they should send him up to Minneapolis.
2: What, he hires that the big prostitute to show up at the dinner?
3: Yes.
2: Where they're doing like an etiquette dinner, and then she busts in. Ah, it's just so good.
3: How are you with the Scandinavian countries?
2: See, not great either. Not
3: come
2: great.
3: On. You gotta know those.
2: I'm telling you, I'm not. I mean, I know them. I mean, I know Norway and Finland and all of that.
3: But how does it go?
2: I'm not. This is where I'm bad. I'm bad in that area of the world. I'm bad in there.
3: So west is Norway, center is Sweden, and east is Finland.
2: Okay. We're Switzerland.
3: Switzerland is in Europe. It actually connects to Italy and France.
2: Okay, see.
3: It's right in the middle of Europe.
2: Okay, yeah, not good.
3: And then Finland, obviously, is a border with Russia.
2: Yeah, that I knew. That I knew. You know, it's, well, Ukraine, too.
3: Well, you got to know where Ukraine and Belarus and Poland are.
2: Sure. I got to do, that's what I'm going to do. I'm going to do...
3: Work on that?
2: On a rainy day. I'm just going to start working more on my world geography. Like world capitals, not great at. U.S. capitals, I feel like I'm great at. I could give you a whole bunch. Like, test me. Give me a U.S. capital or give me a state.
3: Idaho.
2: Boise.
3: Easy. Kansas.
2: I believe Topeka.
3: Missouri.
2: Jefferson City.
3: South Dakota.
2: Is it Pierre or Bismarck? It's one of the two. It's either Bismarck
3: Montana.
2: Or Helena.
3: Washington.
2: Olympia.
3: Okay. New Mexico.
2: Santa Fe.
3: Let's go Alabama.
2: Montgomery? I want to say it's, or maybe Birmingham. Birmingham. It's Birmingham.
3: Okay. You want me to keep going?
2: Yeah, give me one
3: more.
2: South
3: Carolina.
2: Charleston. There you go. Is that Columbia?
3: No, that's Columbia. That's Columbia.
2: That's Columbia, South Carolina. And then, yeah, all right, those are a couple tricky ones at the end.
3: Yeah.
2: I felt pretty good about that, you know?
3: Try to give you some of the flyover states.
2: Vermont.
3: Montpelier.
2: There you go!
3: Yes.
2: Bang!
3: New Hampshire.
2: Concord.
3: Okay.
2: By the way,
3: we both just said that.
0: Apparently it was Montgomery.
2: See, I got it the first time.
3: Okay.
2: Montgomery, Alabama. And then South Carolina is Columbia? Hello? Hello, Ronnie?
0: I don't know.
2: Okay.
1: Yes.
2: I thought you were looking it up. Thank you. All right.
3: Sports Minute. Odyssey Sports Minute brought to you by New Jersey Manufacturing Day in Freehold on October 2nd.
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8: 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I'm Drake Toll.
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2: Listener made this great AI picture of C-Mac floating in the lake where the bear was that we were talking about. 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AI can be very, very funny, man. 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All right, that's going to do it for us on this Thursday morning. Thanks to Rami, Al Gordon in for Jerry Kaplan Izzo, everybody over at CBS Sports Network. Got Evan Tiki and Sean coming up next. 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
14: Hi there, everybody. How we doing on this beautiful... Actually, it's not beautiful. I think it's raining. But I guess it depends where you are right now. But it's a Thursday. It exists. It's Evan and Tiki. Tiki is in Europa. Europa. That's how you say it in Spanish. Europa.
15: Europa.
14: Europa. I think he's in España. Tiki will be back next week. Sean Morash in the big chair, pissing everybody off every day with crazy opinion after crazy opinion.
15: Oh, stop.
14: Hopefully he'll keep himself calm today. We'll talk to you throughout the show, 888-808-1019. Football to get to. The great Connor Hughes, one of the best reporters out there. He covers the Jets and the Giants, does it brilliantly for SNY. He's going to stop by at 11 o'clock. Let's check in on the Yankees 3 weeks after the trade deadline. Their offense is starting to click. And a big part of why their offense is starting to click is why, Sean Morash?
15: Because Cody Bellinger's back and Luis Garcia Jr.'s hot and Jazz Chisholm got his head out of his rear end?
14: I think those are all very fair reasons, no doubt. The Luis Garcia addition, though, was money. And I think you kind of felt it at the time when you looked at the numbers he put up in the National League with the Washington Nationals. He's hitting over 300 as a Yankee. His OPS is over 800. He's hit 5 home runs. He reminds everybody of Robbie Cano.
15: Oh, yeah.
14: So far, and obviously, it's only 3.5 weeks, I get that, but as we check in on the early returns of the Brian Cashman trade deadline, Luis Garcia was a monstrous acquisition.
15: And a must acquisition, obviously, in hindsight, knowing what happened to Giancarlo Stanton. Monstrous, yeah. And at the time, it felt like, oh, this buys them time while the offense struggles. No. This is an important under-control bat that this team desperately needs.
14: Yeah, I look at it more as they needed a good bat, yeah. And he will force his way to play depending on where. That's everyone else. Like, Stanton being out obviously makes it likely Garcia plays first, Rice DHs. There's also the possibility that if Jazz Chisholm didn't start hitting, he has,
15: yeah.
14: Garcia could go back and play his natural position at second base. So to me, the acquisition of Luis Garcia was great because he's a good bat. And you'll figure out the position stuff afterwards. But when you look at the state of this lineup, which over the last few days has made you feel like it's the late 90s offensively as opposed to 2026. I said late 90s. I kept it broad.
15: Oh, okay.
14: I kept it broad. I should have said.
15: That's a pro right there.
14: I should have said early 2000s.
15: Yeah.
14: Well, you don't win anything, but boy, you score a lot of runs. Garcia's been great. Elia Ramos, here's why it's too early to tell on him. His role is to be a guy who mashes lefties.
15: Yeah.
14: When he first got here, the Yankees were so beat up by injuries, he was being asked to do something he's not going to be asked to do, which is play every day.
15: And be put right in the 3 or 4 hole every day.
14: Yeah, that's not him.
15: Yeah.
14: Like, I wouldn't judge him based on that. But you know what else has happened to the Yankee offense, if we're going to be open and honest with ourselves?
15: Okay.
14: You want to do it? I'll do it.
15: They played crap pitching?
14: No. No. I'm not bringing down the competition.
15: All right, good.
14: I don't think that's right.
15: Thank you. We're off to a good start then.
14: The Astros may be an under 500 team, but they are a first place team.
15: Okay.
14: We need to show them respect. No, the answer is Austin Wells. Since the trade deadline, and I raised my hand, I'm one of them, I screamed into a microphone, boy, this is unacceptable that Brian Cashman didn't add a catcher. Sean Morash screamed into a microphone and said, hey, it's unacceptable that Brian Cashman didn't add a catcher. And he gave his reasons. Wow, we have a lefty. We're not adding a lefty. He didn't add a catcher. And as mad as we were about it, the reasons we were mad is that Austin Wells wasn't a major league offensive player, which was backed up by the facts. I mean, the numbers were the numbers. Austin Wells wasn't a major league baseball player. Since the trade deadline, you want to hear his numbers?
15: Yeah.
14: You want me to give him to you exactly or just round it about?
15: Give me the roundabout. We know he's having a good, but give us the roundabout.
14: Good, because I forgot to write it down when I looked it up this morning. He's hitting 265.
15: Yeah.
14: He's got an OPS of 800. He's hit a home run.
15: Yep.
14: He's had a few extra base hits.
15: And late innings, he's had a couple big hits over the course of 3 weeks.
14: Yeah. He's been, you know what that is? That's not tearing it up. That's not Johnny Bench. Nobody's suggesting he is. He is now playing baseball. Offensively, like a functioning major leaguer.
15: Functioning.
14: And if he does that, along with the defense that he supplies, then Brian Cashman, I hate to say it, could turn out to be right that they didn't need to add a catcher at the trade deadline.
15: Now, interestingly enough, his defense has not been the best over the last 2 weeks.
14: Yeah, but his challenges, for the most part,
15: I know.
14: Been so good. And I'm in a new world now. I have to live with this new world. a lot of the way I'm going to judge defense behind the plate.
15: Challenges?
14: Is absolutely.
15: Okay.
14: Absolutely.
15: I mean, he still can have a couple pass balls like he had the other night.
14: I'm not excusing it.
15: Right.
14: Like, I still think you're looking at the ability to throw guys out at second base. You're looking at blocking balls in the dirt. Pitch framing's a big deal. I get all of that. But challenges, especially when you misuse them. Like, when you misuse a challenge in the second or third inning, trust me, I'm an expert on this for the team I root for, it can really hurt you late in games. And there have been a handful of examples over the last few weeks where Austin Wells whipping out a challenge that changes the game. Here's all you got to admit, because I'm admitting it. Like, this isn't about right or wrong. I got no problem admitting when I'm wrong. Through 3 weeks, I've been wrong about the Yankees needing to add a catcher because Austin Wells has played well enough to be a functioning major league catcher on a contending team.
15: Yeah, and well, what else has helped Austin Wells is while you give those numbers and use the word functioning, I think that's what you said.
14: I think that's the word.
15: I'll go survivable.
14: Because he's not Johnny Bench. I'm not saying he's Mike Piazza.
15: But you get away with functioning offense from your catching position like that if the rest of the lineup is hitting and the onus isn't so much. Like, Austin Wells stuck out like a sore thumb because five positions on the field weren't hitting.
14: Right.
15: Everybody started to hit now, so while Austin Wells may not be Luis Garcia Jr., you look at his numbers and go, that's totally fine. We live with that at the bottom of the order and, you know, get clutch hits late. But as long as everybody else is hitting, sit there at 250 if you have to, and that's fine.
14: I think in fairness, though, most catchers, even the best of the best, are just going to be functioning.
15: Yeah.
14: Like, you don't have a lot of A-plus offensive players.
15: The red-hot Cal Raleigh.
14: Well, yeah, but look at the way he started the season.
15: I know.
14: Like, I think if we're being fair, because even look at Adley Rutschman. Do you know his number since the Red Sox?
15: They haven't been great.
14: Okay. I'm just reminding you that when I say, hey, Austin Wells is hitting 265, I know it's nothing to write home about. That's all you need.
15: Yeah.
14: That's all you're looking for from the catching position. So through 3 weeks from this trade deadline, I look at the offensive side of things, and I say, okay, Brian Cashman may have gotten this right. He added a nice right-handed bat off the bench who I think will eventually excel when he's in that role, which is starting to happen now. Luis Garcia was a much-needed middle-of-the-bat order that not only puts pressure and protection against Jazz Chisholm, but also gives you just a great bat that you needed that allows Ben Rice to DH.
15: And they've given Spencer Jones runway.
14: Yes, which he deserves.
15: Right.
14: The second part is where things are going to get complicated on Brian Cashman's trade deadline. And it's the thing that I know you had a tough time comprehending, as did I. Because I pointed out that Brian Cashman has acquired a reliever at every single trade deadline for the last decade. He didn't this year. And the combination of workload questions, which falls at the feet of Brent Hedrick and Paul Blackburn, who escaped that jam yesterday.
15: What a play.
14: And now the devastating injury to Fernando Cruz, the man they call, what's Boone's nickname for him?
15: Cruiser.
14: The Cruiser. The Cruiser's likely to need Tommy John surgery.
15: Yeah.
14: And as unreliable as he's been over the last few weeks, and as much as he may have been eliminated from the circle of trust, the Yankee bullpen depth is being questioned. So as we sit here 3 weeks after the trade deadline, I'll wax poetic about Luis Garcia and even say, hey, maybe we were wrong about catcher. But despite how well the bullpen has mostly been, you have to look at this bullpen and say, damn, that's the part of the deadline where he may have missed the boat.
15: That's why you can't give the deadline grade anything over a C+, because it could be that massive a hole. Because, Evan, look, we had those arguments, and in the end, you were right. Mason Miller never got moved, right? And you look at the big names, like, no big name truly got moved in the bullpen. But the difference, and you had done the research on how many times Brian Cashman at least had traded for a reliever.
14: Every year.
15: Every year.
14: That's what my research told me. Essentially, every year since 2018, Brian Cashman, besides the sell-off year, but even in the sell-off year, they acquired a reliever. They always add some major league on to their bullpen.
15: And what gets lost in the sauce, I think, a little bit is, this would have been the perfect year to add the Mark Leiter type like they added a couple years ago, which means you're not adding a guy to deadline that you think, hey, when you get to October, this is your eighth inning guy, but a functioning enough reliever that you don't need to go to Hedrick on back-to-back nights or every other night just to alleviate some of this to build back up for the postseason. And they've left him high and dry. And frankly, the other part of this with Fernando Cruz and why it has bigger egg on the face of Brian Cashman is this. Fernando Cruz having this slight tear in the UCL and now finding out, like, okay, we're not going to have him. He had really not been himself since May.
14: No,
15: he hasn't. And you, every time he came out and you took the mound, he would have his moment, and then you'd have one spit-up moment, and you go, what? This isn't the same Fernando Cruz. Same had happened with Tim Hill a little bit. And I just find it ironic, again, that we are here on another Yankee season where you could point to another player struggling for the better part of a year and go, nobody picked up on this guy might have been hurt. Through his struggles, it was Volpe last year.
14: If I had to predict with Fernando Cruz, this is an older guy when it comes to baseball. He now had a major league job. I bet you he knew he was hurt and he was pitching through it.
15: That probably was.
14: And nothing was going to take him off the field.
15: But I think that's on the Yankees who now, Evan, you could argue this till the cows come home. they have a recent history in the last 10 years of having guys that underperform, and then you come to find out they were hurt.
16: Yeah.
15: And you would think, how many times does this have to happen to the Yankees before somebody gets them some testing and figures it out? I can't believe they let Fernando Cruz keep pitching the way he was struggling, and the light bulb didn't go off and go, you think this one now, too, maybe has an injury problem? But the point being, relying on Cruz to this point anyway, even if it wasn't an injury, would have been malpractice. He didn't look like this whale before the
14: deadline.
15: No,
14: and I think the position the Yankees are in, and Aaron Boone admitted this after the game. So last night, Michael Fulmer pitched for the New York Yankees.
15: And how about the story with Fulmer?
14: What a full circle moment with Michael Fulmer.
15: Do you know the story with traveling?
14: No.
15: So they've been telling this on the broadcast last night that wherever he's going in the minor leagues, he has a layover in LaGuardia. They get the news Fernando Cruz is going on
14: what
15: the IL.
14: What are the odds of that?
15: They text him while he's on the plane with Wi-Fi and go, don't switch planes at LaGuardia. We're sending a car for you. He just so happened to be having a layover at LaGuardia to get him to Yankee Stadium.
14: And he needed to pitch the eighth inning.
15: And he needed to pitch the eighth inning.
14: And Aaron Boone,
15: great too.
14: Aaron Boone said after the game, no matter what the score was, he was pitching the eighth inning. And one of the reasons why he was going to pitch the eighth inning is they need to find out what they have in him.
15: Yeah.
14: And what Aaron Boone is
15: waste
14: basically,
15: no time.
14: What he's telling you right now is, hey, we're doing auditions. Like, this is, we're in a pennant race. Yeah, we'd like to win the division, sure. But we need to find out everything we have in this bullpen. Because even though the bullpen numbers are great, I said this to you yesterday, like, the numbers are the numbers. Like, it's been awesome. It still feels like there's a ton of open slots in terms of the circle of trust come playoff time.
15: But this is the danger if you just blanketly read numbers. Because you could blanketly read Austin Wells' numbers all year and go, well, this guy's not hitting, but for the last month plus, he's hit,
14: no,
15: right?
14: But since the trade deadline, the Yankee bullpen has actually statistically been good.
15: Correct, but you could see the cracks starting to happen.
14: Absolutely.
15: You know what I mean?
14: The cracks you see is that, and we talked about this yesterday, Brent Hedrick's pitched a ton.
15: Mm-hmm.
14: Paul Blackburn has pitched a ton.
15: Yeah.
14: And I don't think those are two guys also, and this plays a role in it. As great as they've been this year, no disrespect to both of them, they don't have the resumes that give you the confidence that they're just going to continue it.
15: Now, just to play devil's advocate a little bit with Blackburn, neither did Luke Weaver before he burst the scene. This could just be that next version of it. But also, while they did audition Fulmer, I think the other audition last night might have been, if Elmer Rodriguez has figured out how to get outs on the major league level, he's not starting a playoff game. That last night, pitched into the seventh. He had a great first five, whatever. Elmer Rodriguez, that might have been a big audition for the pen, too, because we kept thinking LeGrande. We kept thinking, and Clark Schmidt still might come, but we know he won't pitch back-to-back days. Luis Gil, we'll see. It might be Elmer Rodriguez of these young starters that emerges as the bullpen arm.
14: You said something yesterday. I think you're going to turn out to be right. The Yankees are going to be in the playoffs. We don't know if it's straight to the division series or the wild card series or how long it lasts. It is going to be defined by how they get the last 9 outs of games. And that may mean pushing your starting pitchers longer. That may mean guys we're not even thinking of. Elmer Rodriguez is a great example. Luis Gil on his way back. They may be the guys getting the biggest outs.
15: They might be.
14: But I think what's going to end up defining the Yankees and going to define this 2026 postseason run, whether it's a short run, a long run, or a run that ends in Nick Country as world champions, it's going to be how the hell do they get the last 9 outs of games? But the trade deadline? So far, there's some early returns that make you think Cash knew what he was doing.
15: Yes.
14: But the questions around the bullpen, they certainly last. Now, I'll get you very excited because when we come back, there is a guy available for free. The Yankees could bring him in tomorrow that Sean wanted at the trade deadline 3 consecutive years. We'll discuss his fit coming up, plus your calls, 888-808-1019. It's time for the Yankee Turning Point of the Game. First call to correctly identify yesterday's turning point at 866-540-WFAN. 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
5: Not too long ago, baseball had this weird thing where there'd be a trade deadline, but that was just the non-waiver trade deadline. And then there would be a second trade deadline on August 31st where guys would just need to clear waivers. And so plenty of trades would be made after July 31st. Eventually, they said, screw that. Like, well, what are we doing here? Let's just have one trade deadline. And I would say half a decade ago, they said, that's it. All right? You can't make trades after that. So there's a new trend that's emerged over the last couple of years.
15: Yeah.
5: A team who did not trade a player away, knows they're out of the race, and says, screw it, we don't want to pay the guy. And so what we're going to do is, we're going to put this guy on waivers. Waivers means anybody can claim him.
15: Claim him up.
5: But once you claim him and you take him, you have to pay him.
15: You're absorbing the salary.
5: So if a guy's making $15 million a year, and let's say you're a crappy team that fell out of it, let me think of an example, the Reds. Right? They were sort of in it. They've been crappy lately. And the Reds are like, we're out of it. Why are we paying this guy the remaining $3 million we owe him? Let's just release him. Yeah. A contending team will take him. So you're not giving anything up. You're not getting anything. But the team is getting financial relief. So that's become a very common trend over the last half a decade where guys just get released. So a guy who has been placed on waivers, it's been reported and basically confirmed, he's available. You can take him. All you got to do is pay the $2.8 million due to him is the same guy that Sean Morash has said, I want him not only multiple trade deadlines in a row, but even during free agency.
15: Yes.
5: So now that Eugenio Suarez is available again,
15: yeah,
5: this time for free, well, you got to pay him, but it ain't your money. Does he fit and do you want him?
15: He does fit from the standpoint, and I do want him. But I want to make it clear, I don't think the Yankees are going to do it.
5: Why?
15: Why?
5: It just literally costs money.
15: Because
5: no players, nothing.
15: Because it's going to involve waiving a guy I don't think they want to waive, but I think they should. I would rather him be on this team over Rosario at this point. They're both right-handed bats. And to me, I'm just envisioning how the playoffs work. Forget the rest of the year. I know that Rosario gives you corner outfield, but you know what? At this point, you got Ramos on the team too. Am I really that
5: worried
15: about
5: his role has been redundified.
15: Exactly.
5: That's a new word I
15: barely used him.
5: Like redundant, but you redundified his role?
15: Yeah.
5: What do you think of that word?
15: Redundified? I'm fine with it.
5: Thank you.
15: I'm fine with it. So look, I would look at Rosario and go, listen, you haven't really given us much of anything. You've been a nice bench piece. This is just an upgrade. I just envision the playoffs this way. Game's getting kooky back and forth. We get to the eighth inning of a game. Wells is cooled off again, left-handed bat. You're facing, whatever, a lefty. You want Suarez coming up for the chance at a big blast, or you want Rosario pinch hitting in that spot?
5: Oh, Suarez.
15: So that if for that specific kind of role, I'm less worried about position versatility. If I'm going to have the right-handed bat, I'd rather Suarez off the bench. Plus, I know he's coming back, and this is a different world. I wanted Suarez when I was anti-McMahon.
5: Mm-hmm.
15: McMahon has more than earned his keep to stay as the third baseman, especially defensively. But, like, what if McMahon comes back and he is extremely cooled off with the bat, or maybe he's gets more hurt than we think? I would still rather Suarez be my third baseman in that spot than maybe even Caballero.
5: So you want him, you just don't think they'll do it.
15: I just don't think they'll do it. I think it makes logistical sense. It
5: doesn't hurt.
15: And I think the impact will probably be minimal, but I think that specific kind of scenario I just painted to you, I do think it changes things. I'd rather have Suarez.
5: And I've seen Brian Cashman do this before where he will bring a guy in off of waivers simply to block them from going to another team.
15: That's a great point, too.
5: And you know who he did that with? There's a guy that jumps out at me. It was a long time ago, I admit.
15: I'll remember when you
5: but
15: said
5: But Brian Cashman's been here for a million years, so it's okay. Jose Canseco.
15: Oh, my God. Was that 2000?
5: It was 2000.
15: Yeah.
5: And the way the waiver priorities work is it goes by league. So the Yankees would not have top priority. It would go by the National League. And then it goes to the American League, and it's reverse order.
15: Yeah.
5: So if you were worried that, let's say, the Tampa Bay Rays
15: were
5: going to get Suarez, you could block him from going to the Rays. Now, the Yankees are good enough where they can't block many people. They're one of the last teams to pick.
15: No, they can block the Rays.
5: But they can block the Rays.
15: Yeah. And yeah, now picture that. If you have Rosario rotting on your bench and Suarez hits a big home run in the division series, would you have rather done that?
14: No, I agree. I think the upside of Suarez is higher because he's got a lot of pop. I mean, we know the home run capabilities. He's not having a great year off the top of my head. He's hitting like 215, 17, 18 home runs, something of that nature.
15: Yeah.
14: But he's available. So even though the trade deadline has passed, there is that opportunity to add guys to your roster. And it was funny when I saw his name because you've been obsessed with him.
15: Yeah, no, and I thought the same thing. I just think my obsession now has shifted for I used to want him to be the starting third baseman. I'm now Team McMahon, as the typical flip-flopping happens. But I still think he fits this roster with what Rosario's given you.
14: Let's go to Jason in Montgomery, New York. What's up, Jason?
6: Hey, what's up, Evan and Sean? How you guys doing?
14: Yo.
6: No, to bring up to your point about Eugenio Suarez, I was actually just wondering the same thing, because I would take Suarez, but I'm like, where would he fit on this team? Because I think, you know, you still have Goldschmidt on the bench. Like, you know, you still have like a couple of DHs. I don't know where Suarez would fit. And to your guys' point earlier, I was just as surprised as anybody when I saw Fulmer in last night. I'm like, no, that can't be the same Michael Fulmer from the Cespedes trade. You know, and take it and go. I'm like, you know, where did he come from?
14: I try to pay attention to who the Mets and Yankees add to their minor league system, but sometimes you miss things. I got a tweet yesterday at about 3 o'clock, 4 o'clock from Pete Hoffman. And Pete Hoffman just texted me, Michael Fulmer is back in New York. And so I assumed he was with the Ducks.
15: Oh, God.
14: That was my assumption, but I didn't care enough. I was outside playing with the boys. I didn't care enough to figure out if he signed with the Long Island Ducks. Because no offense to the Long Island Ducks. Like, they've signed everybody. Like, does it really matter? Yeah. They can sign Sean Morash to a contract and say, whatever.
15: They almost did this offseason.
14: They were close. And then I guess it was once I sat down and I put the TVs on, I got the Yankee game, I get the Met game, and I see, oh, the team he's with is the Yankees.
15: Well, it was very funny. When the news broke yesterday, the Yankees, as they typically do, right, they'll send out like a tweet or like a social media post, and it'll have like four bullet points of roster moves. And obviously the first one is the Cruz, IL, everything that happens. And then I think it was either the third or fourth one in there. It was just like a little slot, and the Yankees have signed Michael Fulmer to a major league contract. And I had to go, is there a different Michael Fulmer am I thinking of? Which was very fun.
14: Yeah,
15: they almost like buried it. You know what I mean?
14: No, it's weird. Like, 2015 isn't that long ago when you really think about it. It was 11 years ago. And at the time, Michael Fulmer was a young prospect. So if he's 22 years old, 11 years ago, he ain't that old. He's 33.
15: Yeah,
14: it's not
15: like
14: he's 100 years old. But he's linked to such a different part of New York baseball history.
15: Yes.
14: Because he's always going to be linked to Yoenis Cespedes.
15: Yep.
14: And Yoenis Cespedes feels like 150 years ago. I think the answer to the Suarez question is this, like, where does he fit? Because that's what you always think about when you decide, all right, should the team add a player like this? He's Stanton. That's what he is. He's Giancarlo Stanton.
15: Except you don't have the,
14: Not a position, because yes, he could play third base or first base, but I have no intention of playing him there.
15: No.
14: He's a right-handed DH who has a lot of power.
15: But
14: who he is.
15: But the difference is you would feel obligated to have to start Stanton when he came back, and obviously he's proven that worth here. There's no obligation when signing Suarez. He could literally just sit on the bench and be that bull.
14: Yeah, so if you want to say it's a less, I guess, committed Giancarlo Stanton.
15: That's a good way of putting it.
14: But that's how he
15: you
14: would
15: fit. You owe nothing to him.
14: Right, and I don't honestly even think you owed anything to Stanton. I don't think you owe anything to anybody. Like, when you get to October, and that's the end destination for the Yankees, just depending on how they get there, you play the guys that give you the best chance to win. That's why Jazz Chisholm, let's face it, Jazz has pressure on him. And he's reacted very well the last couple of days because he's been hitting.
15: Yeah.
14: And he steals a base. It made me crack up when he's on first, Austin Wells is up. And the day before, Aaron's like, well, his intent was to steal. And then he actually stole second yesterday. And you're thinking to yourself, you couldn't have done that the night before?
15: And that overturn yesterday, or non-overturn, was atrocious.
14: Yeah, I thought that was close enough where you're going to call what's on the field.
15: I thought every replay they showed, you see his hand getting in there before he gets tagged.
14: Nah, I didn't think it was conclusive enough.
15: Really? I was actually shocked by that one. I'm like, I'm staring at him safe.
14: Look, I think when it comes to replay, you've got to be conservative where it's got to be clear. And I don't know if it was necessarily clear. If you ask me, you got to pick one, is it safe or out? I say safe. But it's got to be conclusive for there to be an overturn. But my point about Jazz is he's playing for his job. I don't care what he thought his season was going to be or what his resume is or how much money he makes. Aaron Boone has to put the lineup together come playoff time that gives you the best chance to win. And because Luis Garcia can play second base, we've already talked about it. It is an option that Ben Rice plays first, Luis Garcia plays second. So I didn't ever view Stanton coming off an injury as an obligation to have to play every day. I don't think he is. And I think if you ever brought in a guy like Suarez, there's no obligation to him. I don't think there's an obligation to anybody.
15: Well, hold on, though. But in your scenario, I'm actually just curious. In your scenario where Garcia would have played second and Rice played first, who would have DH'd if it wasn't Stanton?
14: Aaron Judge.
15: Oh, and then you just keep Spencer Jones in right
14: field. I think we got to keep a major eye on, Aaron Judge coming back is important, essential, and now it feels inevitable. I think we finally entered the world in which the idea he's going to miss the season, we're almost ready to say, well, that's not happening. He's going to be back. It's just a matter of when in the middle of September.
15: Unless we get the Hoke tweet that he fell down running.
14: Right. If he pulls a stand and trips.
15: Right.
14: But assuming there isn't a setback, obviously, we could hit by a meteor right now. We could all be dead.

0: And obviously, a lot of things can change. Assuming there are no setbacks, Aaron Judge is going to play baseball in the middle of September.
1: Yes.
0: The second part to that is he playing a position or is he exclusively a designated hitter?
1: Yeah, and I look, about 3 weeks ago, I would have still erred on the... That's why I even brought up Stanton in right field. Maybe he is only a DH. I kind of get the sense the way he's running around that they're putting him in the outfield. I don't know. I mean, I could be wrong. You never know. But this feels like an injury. It wasn't a lower body injury for a rib where that's going to be all the torque is swinging. I don't think you're worried about him playing the outfield.
0: Now, I do have good news for Sean Morash.
1: All
0: right.
1: He's
0: been very anxious over the last couple of days because if you're a listener to the show or maybe you saw the clip posted completely out of context on social media, Sean Morash the other day anointed George Lombard Jr. as a Hall of Famer. And it caused a lot of anger from Yankee fans.
1: Can you not, for the new audience, say that that's what I said?
0: I am just saying. I know that a lot of people are angry about it. People want to call up and blame you about that. And I totally understand. George Lombard Jr., of course, made another error last night. He's made how many errors in how many games?
1: Yeah, five of five games.
0: It's not good. Before we take the calls, inevitably, of people attacking you, what if I told you you weren't the one to jinx George Lombard Jr.? It was somebody else.
1: Here?
0: Somebody here.
1: Ooh.
0: Somebody at this radio station went overboard early on George Lombard Jr. And if I play the clip, which I have decided to play, I think a lot of the anger will now be deflected at this man, maybe less so you.
1: Well, knowing the way.
0: Question is, who is it?
1: I'm going to. Full timer or part time? I'm going to play
0: full timer. Full time radio host. WFAN. A little overboard.
1: McMonagle's been off, which, by the way, was the worst thing for my career. Was
0: Suck
1: just McMonagle being on vacation.
0: Why was it bad for your career for Big Mac to be on vacation?
1: What I've learned is nobody wanted to take my, until I, McMonagle was off, suddenly I got the ire of Yankee fans for anything positive. I became the shill. I became the bloody sock.
0: Really?
1: And I needed Chris back in the worst way.
0: Okay.
1: It's not him. It's not going to be Craig because he kind of kills Lombard a little bit. You know what? The only guy I haven't, and there's no disrespect, I haven't heard a word of for 3 days is Tommy Lugo. I'm going to go him and hope.
0: It's not Tommy Lugauer. Sometimes.
2: Luke Evening.
0: Sometimes the person you're looking for is in your own house.
3: George Lombard looks like he's already a Gold Glover. Now, he's only played
0: it's
3: one
0: been
3: game.
0: One game.
3: I understand that.
0: Well, you guys are something else.
3: But, Evan, we just talked about this.
0: I know it was impressive. I'm not
3: you
0: knocking
3: can rewind
0: him.
3: 2 hours on the Free Odyssey. I'm not knocking it, him. But every play looked routine.
0: Okay.
3: And
0: AJ's
3: they weren't,
0: look good
3: they
0: in
3: weren't
0: center.
3: Routine.
0: One game, he declared
1: wow.
0: him a Gold Glover.
1: Me saying I hope he's in the Hall of Fame conversation is not declaring him a Gold Glover. Wow. Tiki Barber, I'm disappointed in you.
0: Tiki Barber is the answer to the question.
1: Oh, how could a cart before the horse,
0: And
1: Tiki?
0: You know who I'm so proud of in that clip?
1: Me. Okay.
0: Me.
1: Because you said it's one game.
0: I said it's one game. What
1: yeah.
0: are we doing?
1: At least I waited 17 games, which is an NFL season. He played the equivalent of a whole NFL season before I anointed him.
0: But you understand he's making an error every single day, right?
1: All right, can we just have like an honest, not like conversation?
0: Before we have that conversation, okay. Let's say good morning to Devin in Hoboken. What's up, Devin?
4: Here we go. Hey, how's it going?
0: Good.
4: I just want to say, George Lombard, I'm done with him. He sucks. I'm back on Anthony Volpe. We got a gold glover. We got a gold glover.
1: You cracked. You cracked.
4: We want gold glover Anthony Volpe back. Lombard's done.
1: See, you can't crack laughing there if you're going to call it that.
0: It just,
1: you almost had me.
0: It just hit me. Like, this has to be the new thing now. Like, remember how people would call up Francesa and just mention Jason Giambi?
1: Yeah.
0: And long before that, there was another prank call where people would just mention Chili Davis. It was very odd.
1: Yeah, that's right.
0: I was in the overnight when that happened. It was bizarre. Like, just randomly Chili Davis. I think the new prank of 2026 should be people will call the radio all hours, every show. To just put over how Anthony Volpe needs to come back.
2: Clown.
1: Sounds like Connor Green's Twitter account.
0: I mean, is that what you tweeted last night, Connor? Maybe you're the blame.
2: What I said was, look, he's made errors in five straight games. He's now on pace. It was 45 errors going into yesterday's game. He's now on pace for 50 errors. The last player to make 50 errors in a season, 1950, Roy Smalley Jr. It hasn't happened in almost 100 years. Playoff start right now. How can you have faith in George Lombard at shortstop? The defense has been awful.
0: Let me read this.
1: It hasn't been awful.
0: Let me read this tweet from this morning. I'm not going to give the person credit because he's kind of obnoxious. I'm not going to include him. I'll just take what he wrote.
1: Okay.
0: George Lombard Jr. may have had a good first 2 weeks in the majors, but he's been absolutely woeful since. 5 errors in five games, 4 for 24 in his last 6 games. As bad as Anthony Volpe was, he was never...
3: He never.

0: ever had an atrocious stretch like this. Anthony Volpe, 4 errors, 56 games. George Lampard Jr., 6 errors in 19 games.
1: Who was this? You're not going to tell me?
0: Nah, it's this guy, Dan Clark. He's kind of annoying. But it made me laugh because I do think that this is the new thing now.
2: It is. Volpe was a gold glover.
0: I think everybody should call the radio station throughout the entire day just making points. But try to get through without laughing. Yeah. Our last caller couldn't do it. Like, hey, you know, I'm thinking... I think Volpe should be the starting shortstop. I kind of miss him. He was a lot better than Lombard Jr.
2: I can't.
0: I'll hang up and take your call off air.
1: Insane. People know what they're doing. Look, we're having an honest conversation about George Lombard. No question. You don't want to see him, obviously, set rookie error records and everything. But I think if you're being truthful and you're actually watching the games, and I think all three of us are, I'm just saying, like, you could see a lot of people on Twitter that just, oh, 5 errors in 5 games. He, on top of making these errors, is still playing. Everything else is like the most smooth play you'd ever see. Like, for instance, last night, he gets to a ball, shifts over, and turns this sick double play that he is so smooth, he is making look like it's routine, which maybe it should be in other worlds, but with Volpe and others, it just hasn't been. It's a double play that nobody since Didi Gregorius would turn on the Yankees. The next inning, this error happens, and if we're being fair, should he have gotten it? Of course. I have no problem calling an error. It's also just an awkward hop real quick. It comes up on him. And you're sitting there going, like, I'm reading stuff today from people going, they really need to sit him down. This is a mental game for him. Or do they? Because everything else he's doing defensively is not awful defense. It's smooth. No question you don't want an error. But, like, that is not the same as what we saw with Volpe. Like, you could bring a Volpe 5 errors in however many games, but play to play, he's not getting the range and not making the plays Lombard is. So I think it's a conundrum. The errors are there, yes. But everything else around him is just smooth, great defense. It's like there's no in-between for Lombard. It's great with one error. That sucks. Well, sorry if that's too confusing for you guys. But
2: it's like
1: true.
2: Quentin Johnston on the Chargers. He can make some really big plays. But when it comes to just having sure hands, he doesn't make the sure catches. Yeah. And it's tough to play him.
1: Well, and look,
0: a great copy. He just compared Quentin Johnston.
1: Stop it. Stop it. George Lombard Jr. is going to save runs in the playoffs that otherwise wouldn't be saved. I love the kid's upside. And look, there's a reason you don't include him for a deal for Scoob.
0: More on George Lombard in a second, plus Mike Breen was in the SNY booth. He said something that blew my mind yesterday. We'll play it coming up, 888-808-1019.
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7: 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The 49ers 2026 year in review documentary is going to be a doozy. From George Kittle's Achilles tear back in January, to Brandon Ayuk's social media bridge burning barrage, to Kyle Shanahan's car accident, to now Jed York getting caught up in a trailer park prostitution ring. 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I'm Chris Mack.
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0: ran on the field, and then was on like a wire. It was all over the place. Mike Breen was in the booth last night. Unfortunately, I didn't go to the Mets game. And I don't mean that as a knock on Mike Breen. I think Mike Breen is utterly brilliant. But I hate the Knicks. I mean, I think I'm pretty open and honest about that. So that was painful for about 2.5 innings. I do want to thank Mike Breen. He said something, and it's so simple. And so many arrogant douches won't say it, but Mike Breen did. He was doing the little diatribe about how New York rallies behind the Knicks, which is totally fair. And while doing so, he did acknowledge the existence of the Nets. He said, hey, with all due respect to the Nets, and they're building something over there, no one rallies around the city like the Knicks. And I appreciated that, because all you want is acknowledgement.
1: That's it.
0: When you just refer to them not even existing, like, you know, New York only has one basketball team, it's stupid. So, yeah. Mike Breen, I appreciate that. But Mike was on for a while, and there was so much stuff that as a geek, as a sports fan, I found fascinating. But I got to play one story for you.
1: All right.
0: I thought this was unbelievable. So Mike Breen is a diehard Met fan. Diehard Met fan. Watches every single game. He's more of a positive Met fan, I would say, in the ilk of a Bob Huesler, legend around here at WFN. And I mean genuinely positive. Like, has always been positive. Didn't just change their tune a few years ago. So Mike Breen and I, if we debated Mets, it would just go weirdly wrong. Because I'd rip everybody and say, well, you know, we have a great future. But he's a diehard fan, and he's a young reporter in the mid-'80s, and he's at Game 6 of the 86 World Series. He's there, and he tells a story how he had a credential, and there was no room for him in the press box. No room.
1: Okay.
0: So Jay Horowitz found a place for Mike Breen to stand for Game 6 of the 86 World Series. Take a listen.
2: The famous Game 6 of the World Series, there was so much press it was hard to find a spot, and the great Jay Horowitz, who, you know, in charge of putting us, he put me in the Red Sox radio booth.
3: Oh, really?
2: And I was in the back of the Red Sox radio booth when the ball went through Buckner's legs.
1: Wow.
2: And I'm embarrassed to admit I lost any kind of professional conduct instead of acting like a...
4: I'm sure the Red Sox announcers really appreciate
2: that. They were not happy. They were not happy, and I'm jumping up and down.
0: Can you believe that?
1: That's an incredible story for so many like, just think about this. Think about what Mike Breen became.
0: Yes.
1: What he was in 86 and what he is now. The idea that that iconic moment, first of all, the idea of putting anybody, with all due respect, Jay Horowitz, in the Red Sox booth, can you have a little respect for the opponent? He's unbelievable. But knowing that the Red Sox booth is probably turned around like, who is this young Fordham guy? Like, why? He's going nuts in our booth. And he ends up being one of the more iconic play-by-play voices in a different sport of all time. And he's going nuts.
0: All I could think about is Sean and I shared the back of the Spanish Yankee booth for the infamous Game 5 of the 24 World Series.
1: Dude, and no matter what happens between the two of us for the rest of our lives, of course, we will always have had that moment together.
0: We'll never forget that.
1: Yeah.
0: And it's different because you're a Yankee fan, you're in the Yankee booth. Like, everybody's on the same side. Ricky Ricardo and you are rooting for the same thing.
1: Yeah.
0: Now imagine in the back of that booth with some young diehard Dodger fan.
1: A young Joe Davis.
0: A young Joe Davis is sitting there watching Aaron Judge drop a pop-up, watching Gerrit Cole knock it off first base.
1: I would have decked him in his face.
0: I understand. And that's the kind of the role Mike Breen was in 1986.
1: And
0: that was an unbelievable story.
1: It's an unbelievable story. It's also unbelievable. I can't get over the fact that he became Mike Breen after that.
0: Yeah.
1: That's crazy.
0: Yeah, it was great stuff. I mean, honestly, getting past my own issues with the Knicks and the Nets and all that kind of crap, which I got to get over. Mike was great to listen to. It was just, you know, how much do I got to hear about the championship? Like, it happened, all right? Can we move on? They have to still keep doing this. And I say that half sarcastically, because if I ever won a championship, I think I'd mention it every day of my life.
1: Just as a quick aside, you being a Met fan, that sucks. I, as a non-Knick fan, have done a great job for 2 months. I have lived in a world where the Knicks did not win the championship.
0: Oh, you put it out of your mind? They call that the toilet bowl theory. You flush it and it doesn't exist?
1: Dude, so much so. This is how blindedly terrible I am. Last week when I was off, I took a day trip and I went to Fire Island. Ran into Gio there. I got off the boat.
0: Ran into Gio there.
1: Gio.
0: What are the odds of that?
1: I know. Yeah, I hear him yelling. I brought my kids over to the playground. I hear Gio's voice. By the way, I'm just going to say this because I'm going to. Gio on Fire Island wearing a Boomer and Gio shirt. You know, for all the crap he gives everybody else and makes fun of, could you put a bigger flag on wanting to be noticed in Fire Island than wearing a shirt that says Boomer and Gio when you're Gio at Fire Island? That's so funny. He was. But I'm walking around and I was the moment he got to go to shops and restaurants, it was all Knicks championship flags, right. Brunson jerseys everywhere. And it was like, I found this little Nick Cove in Far On. I went, oh, yeah, they won the championship.
0: Yeah.
1: I had, like, forgotten about it for two months.
0: Honestly, and this is on, this is not my job. This would be Craig's job or Al Cintron's job or Tommy's job. If one of my teams wins a championship, I will mention it every effing day.
1: Yeah.
0: For at least a year. Like, let's just say the Jets win the Super Bowl. Can we walk down that road?
4: Sure.
0: Jets won the Super Bowl. It would be April 12th, and the Yankees just had this incredible comeback, and I'd say, ah, welcome to Evan and Tiki. Jets won the Super Bowl, and then I would move on. And I would do that every day for at least a year.
1: I think that's perfect.
0: Now, it's not my responsibility to do that for the Knicks. I guess I could, but I don't want to. But that's someone else's job.
1: Yeah.
0: That's the job of Al Cintron, or the job of... Actually, you know what? I gotta pause for a second. I listen to enough Al Cintron, he does do that.
1: Okay. I'm just not up late enough, so that's how I've been able to ignore it for two
0: months. Honestly, if I'm judging the Knicks fans and who's enjoyed the championship most, just based squarely on how they talk about it on the radio, it is 1,000% Al Cintron. I think every time I've tuned in, there's been something about, Jalen Brunson is him! He's the king!
1: Hold on!
0: Yeah.
1: Donate the jar.
0: Oh, crap. Yeah. King Brunson. King Brunson. Yeah.
3: Yesterday, King Brunson. Al's take was that Brunson's win in the finals last year was better than any of LeBron's.
0: There you go. That's what I'm talking about. You know what?
1: Are you serious?
0: Don't debate this. I respect that because that's exactly what I think I do if my...
1: I'll tell you, dude,
0: May 7th, I come on the radio. Hey, listen, Geno Smith's Super Bowl better than any of Tom Brady's. 888-808-1019. So I can't blame him for saying that about the King.
5: You know, Brunson flops a lot.
0: That's unnecessary, Clyde. Unnecessary. Let's go to Bob in Keyport. What's up, Bob?
6: How you doing?
0: Good.
6: So I got a question for you.
0: Yeah.
6: Just wondering, you know, with Boone's whole thing with the, you know, Jazz was trying to steal, he didn't steal.
1: Last night when
6: Jazz did steal, was he intending to steal or that then he was?
1: No, he did intend to steal, and he did, in fact.
0: he intended to steal, and he successfully did it.
1: Exactly.
0: Yes. It's all about when you steal. And the moment from game one felt like a very important moment to try to get that tying run in the scoring position and to avoid any potential double play. Ryan in Tarrytown. Hey, Ryan.
7: Good morning, guys. Yeah, I wanted to make a point about Stanton, but since I got Evan on the phone, I got to ask him, how do you feel about the Islanders with the championships being on the clock since you had the religious 1940 chair? You got like 12 years now,
0: I thought about that recently. It's a great, great point that, and this is all about time more than it is about knocking the Islanders. 1940 was an infamous chant in New York sports. Yep. Islander fans did it to mock the Rangers. They ended it at 54 years. As the Knicks were approaching that number, I started to think, wow, they're approaching the number that caused the chant.
1: Yes.
0: The Jets have already surpassed the number that causes the chant. So, yeah, it's something to think about, but that's not on me. That's on the Ranger fans to do the chant. But the reason the Ranger fans won't do the chant is it's been 30 years since they've won theirs.
1: It's going to be 33 now.
0: Right, so when the Islanders at least started that chant, it was soon after the dynastic run. So I think sometimes you got to look yourself in the mirror before you whip it out those chants. Yankee fans could do that to the Met fans. 2009 is close enough where when we play in the Subway Series, Friday night, September 11th, you guys could chant 1986. I'd respect it.
1: Sounds like a cold night to be chanting and taunting Met fans 1986.
0: Yeah, you shouldn't do it on 9/11. Yeah, you're probably right about that. I guess just in general during the Subway Series.
1: 9/13.
0: Yeah, wait a few days. Ryan and Weston, what's up, Ryan?
8: Hey, what's going on, guys? Got a homework and a question. The homework, Evan, I apologize, but the ABS system, I'd love to see how much more accurate the umpires have been because of that pressure this season. And with the head coach talk yesterday, I'd love to see what you guys think if the NFL reset, head coach draft order, add Tomlin in there, be IFOs, please.
0: Oh, my God. That's a segment for another day because I got to think about that. If you had an NFL head coach draft, where would everyone fall?
1: Wow.
0: All right. I'm going to think about that. We'll put that away. Speaking of football, Connor Hughes is going to join us in a couple of minutes. Does a great job covering the Jets and Giants. The latest from Jet Camp, the latest from Giant Camp, what we should expect in the Snoopy Bowl on Friday night. The great Connor Hughes in just a few minutes. We all know injuries are a part of football, but they shouldn't automatically bust your bet. 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It's the final week of the preseason, so let's take a look at the latest pro football injury report. It's presented by the Fanatics Sportsbook. Injuries have been a part of camp right now, and it's the things we are dealing with right now. Like Geno Smith dealt with the toe issue. It doesn't feel like a big deal. He's practicing. He played in the second week preseason game, so he should be good to go. The Giants receiving corps took a hit with the news from the other day. Calvin Austin. It was popping my brain for a second.
1: Sorry.
0: I had it. I eventually got it myself. I was fumbling the football, and then I brought it back.
1: Okay, good job.
0: Calvin Austin's injury, which unfortunately wipes him out for the season, has impacted who makes the Giants. Sean said yesterday, better chance Odell Beckham Jr. is here. So the depth of the Giant wide receiving core looking a lot different now with Calvin Austin unfortunately out for the season. That's today's injury report presented by Fanatics, the only sports book to reward every bet. Download the app today.
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0: Evan and Tiki with Sean Morash on a very, very busy Thursday. Tomorrow, the preseason football season will finally be over. Jets-Giants. I don't even know if they call it the Snoopy Bowl anymore, but it's a football game between the Jets and the Giants. I'm a huge fan of what-ifs. I got my son into what-ifs, too. He's even reading a book about what-if in World War II. Big what-if guy. Like, what if this happened? What if that happened? What if A-Rod signed with the Mets? Yesterday, I was given a juicy, juicy what-if. And it came from the guy who joins us right now, the great Connor Hughes, who, What?
1: Can you just do the read?
0: Can I just do an intro for him? I'll get to the read. Don't
1: the
0: you worry.
1: The supposed to be in the intro.
0: Okay, do take care.
1: You have the read.
0: I don't have anything.
1: Anyhow, I hand it to you.
0: Don't have it. Anyhow, joining us right now, the great Connor Hughes covers the Jets and Giants of SNY. Connor, I'm going to let you tell the story because it's your news. It's your information.
19: Yeah.
0: Can you tell the people the what-ifs on how Malik Nabers maybe wouldn't have been a New York Giant and maybe Sean Morash would be besmirching his name because he wouldn't be wearing blue. He'd be wearing a different color. Go ahead.
19: Yeah, I mean, I don't think this is like new news, but it's one of those things where it's weird. How, you got to actually blame Sean. Like Sean brought all this back and made this whole big news story on what was it, a slow Wednesday, slow Tuesday, whenever you guys had that debate. And it brought a chance. So it's like, I remember seeing it. It was a fascinating, because we talked about it in a final drive, too. Like, it's a great debate over the playmaker thing and then Garrett or Malik. But I remember, like, if you recall, I forget the medium that it came out in. But it was during that draft mentioned how the Jets were one of the teams that called up with the Giants exploring the possibility of trading up in the NFL draft. Like, the Jets called them to see if it was possible to get up there in the draft. And when I heard that, I was like, oh, I wonder if that was for a quarterback. Like, could it have been for JJ? Could it have been for Bo Nix? Could it have been for Penix? Like, could it have been for a passer? Could the future behind it? Like, what were we looking at here? And so I remember making my calls to the people over at the Jets, and they were like, no, that wasn't for a quarterback. No, we didn't want a quarterback. We were going to try to trade up, and if we were able to get up there with the Giants, we were going to take Malik Nabers. And the reasoning for it, because I remember they told me, I was like, holy cow. Like, because at that point, if you remember, Malik was he was not necessarily considered that draft to be the number one receiver. Everybody and their uncle, but from the media perspective, it was Marvin Harrison Jr. That was the guy. It was Marvin Harrison Jr. The Jets actually had Malik as their number one receiver. The Giants had Malik as their number one receiver. And this, I mean, with the Giants, you can say, oh, they got their number one guy. But the Jets, they have no reason to lie to me about this. Like, they had Malik as their number one because the way that they described it to me was that when you evaluated Marvin Harrison, you saw a guy that every single year had the potential to be an 80 to 90 catch, 1,200 yards, 6 to 8 touchdown guy. Like, that's what you were going to get. Just a professional NFL receiver that was going to be good year after year after year. When they evaluated Malik, and there were absolutely red flags on Malik coming out because there were questions about his practice habits. There were questions about if he was not involved early in games, how would he react late in games? The little things along those lines that were little bugaboos on Malik. But when you looked at him from a talent perspective, what the Jets saw is that this was not a player that had the potential to be one of the best in the NFL. this was a player who had the potential to be the best receiver in the NFL, period. He would be 1-1. He would be up there with Ja'Marr Chase as just an elite level prospect. And they saw an opportunity to go up there. They still had Aaron Rodgers at the time. Get Malik, have Garrett Wilson, and now have a legit 1-2 punch there at receiver for the next several seasons.
0: Yeah, I remember the idea.
19: And the Giants said no.
0: Right.
19: The Giants just said no.
0: I remember the story. I think it was on Hard Knocks that the Jets were reaching out, but there was never like firmness on who they were reaching out for.
19: Yeah, they wanted Malik.
0: Right,
19: yeah, they wanted Malik.
0: So let me ask you this, because they ended up obviously staying at 11 and they drafted Olu Fashanu. Did they end up doing the right thing? Because it would have kind of changed our view of the offensive line if they're not drafting Olu Fashanu that year.
19: Yeah. Now, the one thing I'll say, Ev, is that I never got into the weeds of what the Giants or what the Jets were willing to offer, because from my understanding, the conversation was a quick one. Like the Jets want, or the Giants wanted Neighbors. So it wasn't like they got down to it in terms of, if you remember last year before they drafted Dart, they were in the thick of negotiating. The Giants were, and putting offers forward to the Titans to try to go up there and be able to draft Cam Ward 1 overall. Like, the Giants were trying to do that. Actually, there was a point there at the NFL Combine where it seemed like that was going to happen, and then things kind of fell apart, and the Titans decided, no, we kind of want Cam Ward for ourselves. I never got the vibe that it got that far as, you know, the Jets were like, hey, we're going to give you this, this, and this, and also this. Like, it never got that far. It was kind of shut down. But I think if you look at it, it probably it wasn't a terrible consolation prize for the Jets, because they were able to keep whatever draft assets they were going to have to move up there to be able to select Malik Neighbors. They got an offensive tackle that they believe is going to be a mainstay on their offensive line for the next decade plus. They still re-signed Garrett Wilson. Now you have A.D. Mitchell. You ended up drafting Omar Cooper later, and you still have this. Now it's a completely different regime, but you have a ton of draft picks next year, where if you still want to add another receiver, you can do it next year in a really talent-rich class. But yeah, it's a fascinating thing, because I think when I heard Sean's debate, and then it was like, I caught clips of it. Like, I caught Sean, I think what you guys tweeted out there of like Sean basically jumping out of his seat and screaming and like his head turning red. Like, I caught that from Sean. Did the debate originally begin the Giants have better playmakers than the Jets?
1: No,
19: is that how it started?
1: Hold on. I'm going to get to how it started in a second. But first, Evan.
0: Yeah, Connor's in the window seat, brought to you by Windorama. Save up to 40% on new windows and doors.
1: So, Connor, just a quick abbreviated version. We had a conversation about the Jets and expectations, and I expect the Jets to not be a great football team this year. And
19: That's fair. Yeah.
1: Evan put the percentage at, there is a 20% chance the Jets win 8 games.
0: Yeah.
1: Which set me off.
0: By the way, I think the Jets...
19: I don't think that's asinine.
1: Okay, well, that's where we disagree.
19: So 20, if you're telling me 50% or 60%, I'd be like, all right, let's brill it in a little bit. But 20%, you're saying, like, if you get good Geno for 18 weeks, like, you could do that. Like, I think you could do that. Their schedule isn't ridiculous. But again, it's very reliant on getting good Geno.
0: Of course.
19: Like, you need to have good Geno.
1: And that's my point. You're not going to get good Geno.
0: That's the thing that made Jet fans so upset. Anyone who was listening, because there's a different context between listening and the clips and all that, and I get it. I think the Jets were a 4-5 win team, which is probably the majority of people. I can't rule out that things go great and they win 8 games. Sean was arrogant enough to say, there's no chance of that happening. It can't happen. And I'm like, dude, I'll give it a 20% chance. So thank you for at least co-signing that I'm not
1: in a
0: rational monster.
1: I could have more of a sane conversation with Connor painting that picture than you.
0: That's because he's better looking than me. That's all
1: now,
0: it is.
1: Now, Connor, outside of the big if, which I don't buy into, Geno Smith kind of being old Geno Smith, is there a path without Geno Smith absolutely clicking like his prime Seattle time to this team, you know, having a surprising year? Is there reasons to believe on this defense? We obviously know they can be deep with the upside of weapons, but like outside of Geno Smith, what's the other reason to believe in that this could get to 8 wins?
19: Well, it's mostly offense related. It's that the offense should be fun. They should. I mean, the offensive line is as good as it's been probably since 2015, I remember, which is, you know, coincidentally, the last time this team had a winning season. So it's probably as good as it's been in 2015. I'd say the upside this year is even better. They have the 1-2-3 punch at running back with Breece and Braylon and Isaiah. Now they have what looks like 3 legitimate receivers, and a minimum one real legit receiver in Garrett Wilson, and then A.D. Mitchell, who they like a lot, and a rookie that you're banking on some upside, even though you haven't seen it until recently in training camp. But still, that is a first-round talent in Omar Cooper that you draft. You've got Kenyon Sadiq and Mason Taylor. I mean, there's a lot of things to look at. And then a quarterback, by the way, who should be aggressive. Conceivably, that's what you're going to get with Geno. So he's going to be able to utilize these weapons in a way way that Justin Fields was scared to and Aaron Rodgers was too timid to do. So that's why you think the offense is going to be good and why I'm kind of leaning more towards that 20% when, honestly, guys, if you had asked me before camp, I'd probably have laughed just like Sean did. But having watched training camp, and I split time between Jets, Giants, but having watched training camp, especially those joint practices with the Bucs, the defense, while they absolutely have their warts, and I absolutely have reservations about what their ceiling is, we've seen indications that they are going to be going 100 miles per hour on every single snap. They're going to be extremely feisty, and they're going to embrace playing dirty. Means of, like, just ugly football. Not dirty, like, taking cheap shots. Like, they're just going to embrace being ugly. And I think that when you have a defense like that, that's just going to drag the opposition into the deep end and be like, hey, look, we love being out here. Let's see if you can swim. I think they can surprise some people, and if their offense and Geno gets good, that's when you can get to that 7-win player. That's where you can get that 7-win spot, that 8-win spot. I honestly, guys, it's not too uncommon to me from the Giants team that made the playoffs a couple years ago. Now, everything broke Dable's way and Wink's way and Daniel's way that first year. I mean, that team had literally 3 or 4 win talent, and they still managed to make the playoffs just because they got hot and things bounced their way. The Lamar Jackson game, the Titans game, like, things just broke the Giants' way that year. That's kind of what you'd probably need to have happen for the Jets if they want to get to 8 wins or so.
1: Yeah, I guess where I was trying to balance this act is like, okay, that was a year where Kayvon had like a lot of closing sacks late. The Jet defense is where, Connor, I really don't believe in, and this is where I think it parlays into the offense. My expectation for the Jets is, while they have some of this raw talent, like I expect Bailey to be a player, whatever, but still his rookie as a pass rusher, they are going to inevitably, in my mind, be trailing even close games in the fourth quarter a lot, and I think that's where Geno's warts are going to come in to kill this team. And I think that's where the turnovers are going to come in. So a lot of the reason I'm not buying into 8 wins is, while they might be fun on offense, how much of this is going to be them trailing in games where Geno's just chucking it up and then it becomes a disaster scenario?
19: Yeah, look, the odds are in your favor. We're still at 80-20 here. So like, there's an 80% chance you're right.
1: 20 just went on me. I'm sorry.
19: Yeah. Like the 80%, again, it's the 20% is it bounces the right way. Because you're right. There is a chance that the Jets are averaging, this probably seems high, but like say they average 23, 24 points a game. I could see the defense letting up 27, 28. I mean, I could see that happening because of the warts. Like, I really have question marks in their secondary. Like, I even with Dane Belton there, I don't love the safety spot. I do not like the corners at all. And I know they made some additions to the middle of their defense, but I still have real big questions of whether or not they're going to be able to stop the run. Like, I do. And David Bailey looks absolutely unbelievable. He looks like a star already. Already their best pass rusher. But who is rushing the passer opposite him? Because we have seen nothing from Will McDonald this summer. He looks like a fish out of water in this new scheme. And so, like, is Enabari really going to do it? Is Asai really? Is that your compliment? Like, if you're doubling Bailey and saying somebody else beat us one-on-one, are those guys really going to beat you for 7 or 8 sacks a year, which you're going to need to get pressure? Or is the run defense going to be so bad that no one can really pin their ears back and just attack, attack, attack? So I will say, like, the mentality of the defense has been a lot better than what I expected, and especially those joint practices with the Bucs. Like, they still didn't, if you want to say win-loss or joint practice, they still didn't win, but they competed. Like, they competed against a Buccaneer team that I think has a chance to be pretty good this year.
0: We're talking to Connor Hughes, Jets-Giants tomorrow. We know Geno's the starter, even if there was, like, that minute of fake controversy after the first preseason game. Is Cade Klubnik definitely the backup?
19: Unless they, I mean, they sure as hell can't go with the other two guys.
0: That's like, what I'm saying.
19: Yeah, absolutely. Now, if somebody, say, shakes free, and we were having this discussion on JFE the other day, like, say like Andy Dalton shakes free, the Eagles move on from that, or Tanner McKee, who I like a lot, and I think he'd work really well with Frank Wright, say he shakes free and he's there. I don't know if I'd go the Mason Rudolph route, or like if one of those, I don't think they cut Will Howard, but like say like one of those guys, I don't know if I'd believe in that. But if you have an Andy Dalton that shakes free and you believe in him, and you have Tanner McKee who you like some upside in him, that's one where I could see you could bring that guy in, give it a couple weeks, and then by week 3 or 4, once they learn the offense, they're quarterback too. But, I mean, we have seen nothing from Zappe that would make you feel confident in him making the roster, let alone being Geno Smith's backup. And the same thing with Brady Cook, even though we got some spot starts towards the end of last year as the Jets were, you know, free-falling and spiraling out of control. So, at the point, I think it's Klubnik. Now, if you're telling me Geno goes down and Klubnik has to start week 3 or 4, Jets are probably screwed, and that 20% dips down to, like, you know, 1.5%, like, with literally everything breaking their way to get to 8 wins. But if you're telling me you were not seeing him until November at the earliest or December, I think at that point, Cade will have gained enough running the scout team and things like that where he could be a functional quarterback in lieu of when Tommy DeVito started early for the Giants, where it was like, yeah, look, this guy's not a franchise. No one had real ideas of Tommy being a franchise quarterback. But he went out there and you saw that he could function in an NFL offense. He's not going to win you games, but he can function. And I think you could get there with Cade by the end of the year.
0: And that's how they view him long term, as probably just a backup quarterback?
19: Most people I talk to, yeah. I mean, look, I know that in the, and I'm sure Woody's sitting there saying to himself, God, could you imagine if we got Dak Prescott here? And you know, we now are not paying a quarterback for 3 years or got him in the fourth round. Like, I'm sure they would love that. But you watch the guy, look, the way that I describe him, having seen it, again, I split time between Jets and Giants, but I've been at, you know, a decent amount of Jet practices here. He throws the ball well. He has a sprout. The game is not too big for him. It's not a fish out of water, but I don't think I've seen anything in the preseason or in training camp that makes me think like, oh, this guy can be a starter. I think they look at this as like, look, developmental guy, we love him in the quarterback room, great mind for the game, going to be a great complement to whatever quarterback we have in here, whether it's Geno or we draft someone next year. Let's see if we can't develop him. Who knows? Maybe we flip him for a second or third round pick down the road. If not, worst case scenario, we have somebody that's like a second coach who can fill in if need be.
0: Are the Jets already doing their quote-unquote homework on Mike Tomlin? Any truth to that?
19: I mean, that would, I don't have any like sourced truth on that or any way, shape, or form, but I think it would be silly if like if you start playing out in your head how this season could potentially go and you might need a new head coach or might need a new this or you might need a new that. Like, I mean, Mike Tomlin's the biggest fish available. Like the Giants, I'm sure when things were going south with Brian Daboll, allowed themselves to think like, oh, maybe John Harbaugh is a possibility if he lets go. Now, will they enact on it? Is there actual interest in Mike Tomlin? No, but if the Jets are in a head coaching search after this year, it would be malpractice to not consider or look into Mike Tomlin.
1: All right, shifting over with Connor Hughes to Big Blue real quick. Connor, obviously Pat Leonard got beat up a little bit yesterday for the way he worded a tweet about Cam Scataboo and the Giants defense and Giants maybe being a little tired of his act. And then Harbaugh spoke after practice about Cam Scataboo and, you know, those penalties can't happen. Just cut and dry. Is Cam Scataboo getting a little disliked to the point this is a problem within the Giant locker room?
19: I wouldn't go as far as to say it's a problem yet, but the way that it's a I wouldn't call it a fight yesterday. It was a skirmish. Like, it was like, I've seen training camp fights. Like, there was one in the Jets one year I'll never forget. It was like Lorenzo Malden, and I want to say Kelvin Beachum. And like, I mean, the offensive line moved, and you just saw Malden over top of Beachum coming down with a haymaker. And it was, I mean, you see fight Jordan Jenkins versus Alex Lewis, a handful of the fights with the Jets and Buccaneers. Like, you see them. You see the fights when they happen. This was not that, but you could tell, and it's the kind of the way that I put it, like, this was a long time coming. And Pat was not, I think he wrote something similar in his tweet, but like, he was absolutely accurate in that. I mean, guys, I remember, I think it was the second-ish day of the practices in West Virginia, padless, guys just in shells. And I remember, like, Cam ran pretty hard into the defensive sideline where all the defensive backs were. And as he's running back to the huddle, he's turning around and he is jawing at them. And we can't report exactly what was said, but he is saying things to them that would annoy just about any other man on the face of the earth. Like, insults that would like really like would get you punched in a bar, like that kind of a thing. So like, I don't think that has necessarily stopped. And there's been little moments here or there, like as training camp's worn on, where the defensive backs have started to give it. Now, he's not saying this to Reese or Abdul Carter. It's the DBs he's going at. Like, there have been little moments. Like, there was another time, I think it was 2 weeks ago, all these days kind of blend together. But again, padless practice, and Cam kind of like lowered his shoulder in the hole and took on a linebacker. And all of a sudden, the defensive backs are screaming at him and screaming at him from the side. So, like, it's been building. That's kind of what happened yesterday. Like, I think Pat said he fell into the knees. I didn't personally see that. Not saying Pat's wrong. I saw the aftermath, not that. But you could see them get up. And I remember looking at Duggan, who was standing next to me, and be like, oh, here we go. Like, just what this is the boiling point. Like, this is all of the training camp practices brought into one. And sure enough, like, there was one little open hand to the face, I believe. Then guys immediately separated them. But I think that, like, look, fans love the screaming of the woo every time you get on the field. People love the backflips and all the attention. Yeah. But when you're the defense and every single day in the middle of August with the heat bearing down on you and you got to hear some guy just screaming woo on the top of his lungs every time he takes the field, like, you can see why as a defense you get a little annoyed by it. And then when that player is also talking trash to you, you can see why you get more annoyed by it. So I don't think this is like a locker room splitting thing yet or anything like that. I don't think it's major, but There's been a little rivalry going between the DBs and Cam literally the entire training camp.
0: When you look at that room, the running back room, it's fascinating. Tyrone Tracy, to me, was running back one, but he's had a kind of a, not a bad camp, but he had two bad moments, really. The missed block that caused Jackson Dart in the blue 10, obviously the fumble. If you had to predict, and I know injuries are tricky, at the end of the season, which of these guys ends up with the most rushing yards on this team? Which one would you pick of the group that's there right now?
19: I still say Cam, and then I think Harris is too. I do. I mean, they don't. If you and also guys, if you look at this, like the Giants have been trying to add to that running back room all year. Yeah. Like this is, and I don't think they view Cam as like a washaway or throwaway player. But I don't necessarily think that this coaching staff, based on pretty obvious context clues, sees Cam Scadaboo as like the workhorse back. I don't think they view that, because if you thought Cam was the workhorse back, you're not trying to sign Kenneth Walker to a deal over $12 million annually per year. You're not trying and praying that Love falls to you in the NFL draft. And you're certainly not going out there when somebody goes down and adding Najee Harris. And no, Harris is not Love. He is not Kenneth Walker. He is not, I don't think, a running back runner in his own right. But he's somebody that says, like, dude, I should be getting 15 at least touches a game. So I think you could see a pretty close 50-50 split. And it would not surprise me at all by the end of the year or at points this year if Harris is out repping Scadaboo, because the Greg Roman, he wanted him in L.A., and you can see that it might just be something where Harris fits what he wants pretty well. And John obviously is very familiar with him from his time in Pittsburgh, his time in Baltimore. It wouldn't surprise me if that ends up happening, just to keep an eye on that one.
1: The easy question after the Calvin Austin injury is, hey, is Odell Beckham Jr. making the team? But I want to go past that. I kind of think he is, but my question would be, is Odell Beckham Jr. making the team to the point as the sixth wide receiver he's going to be active and involved in the game plan?
19: It's so funny you said this. Like, so in the Giants media room, I sit next to Jordan. So, like, I said, like, we were kind of just talking yesterday. I was like, you think Odell's active on game day? And my original thought is no. Unless something happens where they were to find somebody who wants to take Darius Slayton's contract, or I think based off of what I saw in camp yesterday, I think that Mooney is pretty safe. I don't think there's any world where they're trading him right now. I think he actually is the guy who slides right up into that slot position where you have Malachi Fields outside, Malik Nabers outside, and then Mooney is now your new slot, not necessarily Braxton Berrios. Then Berrios is your backup slot, punt returner, kick returner. Like, I think that's how it all shapes out. Odell doesn't play gunner. He really just works exclusively outside. He doesn't do, although he's done it in his career, he doesn't do it now. Punt returns, doesn't do kick returns. I struggle, unless you lose a Slayton or unless Mooney goes down, I struggle to see him being active on game days yet. I do. I don't see it at the moment. Now, could that change? Yeah, like I said, I think the Giants wouldn't mind getting out from Darius Slayton's contract, considering he's now basically like wide receiver four for them. But unless that happens, I don't see it at the moment. I don't.
0: Talking to Connor Hughes, Jets and Giants are not saying much about the plans for Friday. What's your sense? Do you think we see Jackson Dart? You think we see Geno Smith?
19: Geno, I'll answer it this way, because I actually haven't sent my, it's on my to-do list today, is to send out some texts and try to figure that out. But it's funny, too, teams are actually being pretty guarded with that information, I think because of how much lines can switch with betting. So I think, like, think about that. I mean, if a team announces, hey, we're not playing Jackson Dart this week, or we're not playing Geno, like, there are, it's insane to think about, but there are betting lines to these preseason games, and they can swing pretty quickly, whether starters are playing, whether starters are not. In my opinion, Jackson needs to be out there. Not Malik, but like Jackson, the starting line, the receivers, they need to be out there playing, because there have been good moments from Dart, but it has not been a particularly great summer for him. He does look uncomfortable in Matt Nagy's offense, which is very pro style, not the college system that Dable was running, the 3-5-7 step drops, a lot of anticipatory throws and a lot of throwing on time and seeing things before they happen. And he just looks a tick slow. I mean, the Giants started practice yesterday with a red zone period, and Dart's first three passes weren't even close in the red zone. Like, they ran three plays in the red zone, all of them incomplete, and then the backups came in. So I think that he needs some time on task, and for him to have only played in the preseason opener and then basically taken a month off before he's on the field in a game setting. And I know there's the joint practices, but still a game setting. I don't think that would be wise. From the Jets' perspective, if you want to play the rookies, fine. But you saw Geno. You saw Geno last week. The guy has played a lot of football. He's 35 years old, right? I mean, he doesn't need – I don't think he needs the reps like Jackson right now needs the reps. So if I was the Giants, like, I'd play my starters, and if the Jets, I'd probably sit them.
1: We got a record prediction for both teams?
19: Yeah, I'll say I think Giants get to 8 wins. I do. I think that the one thing about Harbaugh is they raise the floor. I do. I think he raises the floor of that team. And I'll say I have the Jets right now at 6. I think the Jets can get to 6 wins.
0: There you go. Connor, always great talking to you, man. We appreciate it.
19: Yeah, thanks for having me on, guys. I really appreciate it.
0: Connor Hughes does a fantastic job on SNY. He watches YouTube show about the Jets as well. And yes, yeah, they had a fun time, him and Zach Rosenblatt, debating the topic that you're getting credit for, but it was a caller that pushed Garrett Wilson versus Malik Nabers.
1: I should ask Connor if he thought Lombard had a Hall of Fame trajectory.
0: Yeah. See where that's at.
1: Yeah.
20: Why don't you go and ask Sean Morris?
0: Oh, we already have. We'll get back to your calls in a minute. 888-808-1019. And we've seen so many major changes in baseball. 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
1: This is the WFAN Fan Focus. Fernando Cruz has a partial tear in his UCL. He'll go for a second opinion, but surgery is very much on the table as the Yankee bullpen questions only continue to get stronger.
0: Yeah! How are we doing? So yesterday, in the Met game, the starting pitcher for the Brewers, Dustin May, got hit by a line drive and got knocked out of the game after one pitch. Did you see that?
1: I actually did not.
0: One pitch. Line drive off of his back, tried to stay in the game. He could not stay in the game. And so it was weird. Whatever. That's all I want to say about that. But it leads to a question that for the second straight day, I need to quote Al Dukes. I have to do it. So, Connor, can you get me the Al Dukes clip from earlier this morning? It should be labeled today's date and Al Dukes. Because he was doing what's the show called? The warm-up show.
1: I call it the beginning show.
0: I listen every day, and I have like this mental block against it. And in regards to the guy getting hit, Dustin May, by a line drive, Al brought up the inevitable question, because we've seen so many changes in baseball. Does Dustin May getting hit by a line drive, which reminds you how easy it is for a pitcher to get hit by a line drive, do you think it would lead to this inevitable change in Major League Baseball?
31: Do you think we'll ever get to a point where they have a screen in front of them?
32: How long are we talking here?
31: I'm talking like in your lifetime.
32: In my lifetime, probably not.
31: Like somebody takes a line drive off the head, passes away.
32: Right.
31: Screens the next day. Do you think they would do that? A line drive off the head kills a guy, pitcher.
1: In that scenario, he's absolutely right.
0: I mean, I was listening to this, and obviously I pray we never have that. And we never have in the history of baseball.
1: No.
0: There's one story of a guy dying on the field. It was in 1920, 1921. Ray Chapman got hit by a pitch by Carl Mays. And back then they weren't wearing helmets.
1: Yeah.
0: So very, very different. And he died from the injury he sustained getting hit by a pitch.
1: Yeah.
0: But I don't think he's crazy to say that if we ever had, not even death, because I know that's the extreme, a massive injury.
1: Yeah.
0: Or this happens more because, you know, guys are hitting the ball harder.
1: Yep.
0: Guys are throwing harder.
1: Exit velo. Well,
0: I could see the day where they're like, screw it, let's put an L screen up there.
1: Dude, it wasn't that long ago that we had the young woman unfortunately pass away in the stands at a Columbus Blue Jackets hockey game. And the next day, every team in the NHL, and we've never looked back, has nets all the way around.
0: And we have that in baseball now, too.
1: Yes.
0: Yeah.
1: So, like, we lived in a world in our lifetime where that was not a thing, and it took a death for that to happen. So I think, Al, as extreme as it is, and we hope it never happens, yeah, I think it's very much on the table.
0: And I think if you remember what baseball was like, I'm not saying 50 years ago, 10 years ago, you would say, we put a guy on second in the extra innings?
1: Yeah.
0: Wait a sec. We have a pitch clock?
1: My cleanup hitter hits leadoff?
0: Well, that's a strategy change, but yes, we have an opener strategy change. Yeah.
7: The net down the third base and first base lines. Remember that didn't used to be there.
0: It's a brand new thing.
1: We close concessions on $5 Tuesdays.
0: The ABS challenge system. There have been so
1: teams
0: many
1: have Hello Kitty bobbleheads.
0: Now you're getting kooky. All of these changes. If I would have gone into a time machine and called up Mike and the Mad Dog in 1998 and suggested some of the things we have now, they would have thought we were crazy.
1: Yeah.
0: So I no longer think, and I'm not supporting it, by the way. I am not endorsing this. I am just reminding you that the amount of changes we've seen in this sport, nothing would surprise me. But that's not the number one thing I noticed from last night's Met blowout. That is an absolute inevitable change. And I predict to you, we go long-term prediction, this change will occur as soon as next year with the next CBA and by the end of the century or the end of the decade.
1: End of the century?
0: End of the decade.
1: Okay.
0: And you want to know what that is? And I'm dead set against it.
1: Banning rodents from running on the field.
0: Mercy rules.
1: Didn't I just have this conversation?
0: Yeah, and I hated it. It's going to happen. I'll tell you why. Last night's a great example of it. The Mets gave up in the sixth inning of the game.
1: Yeah.
0: And after the game, Andy Green was asked about it, and he said, hey, we're trying to win the series tomorrow. Like, he admitted, hey, we're not winning this game.
1: Right.
0: We want to win tomorrow. We're going to take Lindor out. We're going to play the infield back. We are going to ask pitchers to take one for the team. You are seeing teams in baseball, and I can see the Yankees doing it in a major way, probably more so the Yankees, because they're in a pennant race.
1: Yeah.
0: So when they're about to lose a game, and it's 8-1, even though 8-1 is not impossible, Aaron Boone's going to say, what am I doing? I got to win tomorrow. I'm telling you, we're going to see it. Aaron Judge gets pulled in the fifth inning of a game in which you're losing 9-0 because his attitude is, I got to win tomorrow.
1: Yep.
0: And I think the more we see that from managers and the more that attitude continues to occur, they, not us, because we as fans don't want it, they're going to approve a mercy rule. It's coming.
1: Yeah.
0: Because these managers and players, look, the manager's telling you, if Andy Green had a button that he could have pressed yesterday that ended the game in the sixth inning, some bitch would have pressed it.
1: Look.
0: And you give Aaron Boone truth serum, he'll say the same thing. These teams are, and you could say it's smart, they're playing the long game, Ev, there's no problem with it. I get it. I get the thought process. But I think that kind of thinking is without a doubt going to lead to teams either getting to tap out, as if the ankle lock was put on them by Kurt Angle, or rules that warrant a mercy. It is coming, not a doubt in my mind.
1: So now, let's just think about this. The reason that there isn't one is really about, to me, just the ticket holders that purchase the ticket to go watch nine innings of baseball, right?
0: Yeah.
1: Because let's just be real. The TV partners, people are tuning out. Like, people in a 162
0: Did you see what they
1: season,
0: did on the broadcast last night?
1: Oh, they had Mike Breen on forever?
0: No, that was when the game was actually competitive. No, they just started taking baseball cards out and then giving stories about the player that they took.
1: Right.
0: Because they knew, and even Keith was saying, I wonder who's still watching this game.
1: Right, exactly.
0: Yeah, so me and seven schmucks.
7: They could have just pulled the plug like they did in the Lindor play.
1: Exactly.
0: Yeah.
1: But the point is, let's be real. It's about you don't want to feel robbed as a customer that paid money to go to a game. But just like there's little things written on, you know, you get hit by a ball or you do this, that, and the other thing. It could be a, you know, buy at your own risk. This game is subject to end after six innings. Maybe a team takes care of you, gives you a voucher or something like that. But I think one of two things are going to have to happen. Either, Evan, a team is going to have a cap on how many times they're allowed to wave their white flag. In other words, like, say, we're using one of our four mercy challenges for the year.
0: You get
1: like,
0: four for the season.
1: You know what I mean? Or whatever the number would be. But I think that, Or, you know, just the idea of, like, it gets to a certain number. Like, you're down 10 runs,
0: yeah,
1: we're good.
0: You probably can't have a flag, because I'm gonna be honest with you, and this is going to sound extreme, but think about the way these managers think and the way these GMs think. And we'll use the Yankees, because they're in a pennant race, so all these games matter. Let's say last night with Elmer Rodriguez, he gave up 10 runs in the first inning.
1: Yeah.
0: Aaron Boone would be like, can we get the hell out of here?
1: No, you can't do that in the first.
0: Why?
1: I think you got to get.
0: He'd want to.
1: No.
0: He'd be like, what are we doing?
1: But go back to the old rain rules. You got to make it an official game. I think that's
0: so. You got to play at least five. Well, yeah. Look, I think there'll be rules around what constitutes a mercy. And I think what's simple with the fans is you just write it on the ticket, like you said.
1: Yeah.
0: Hey, you're not guaranteed nine innings. Sorry.
1: That's it.
0: You're not guaranteed nine innings now. There could be a rain shortened game.
1: That's absolutely right.
0: But so
1: I think there's a way around it. Yeah.
0: I say this because if you watch enough of these blowouts, you see the way managers are acting. It's different. This is not what happened 5 years ago. And they're telling you after games,
1: mm-hmm.
0: Hey, we knew the game was over. What are we doing? And I think that kind of attitude around the 162 and that kind of attitude around individual games, we are without question going to see some form of a mercy rule. And I raise my hand like I have with a lot of these rules. I don't like it. I don't like a runner on second. But why is there a runner on second? There's a runner on second in the 10th inning because people want to go home. Simple as that. The players want to go home. The front office wants to go home. They don't want to waste pitchers. They don't want to have

0: This is the WFAN Fan Focus. For the third straight game, the Yankees scored at least seven runs. Some are calling them the best offensive team in baseball. Cody Bellinger with a big double. Yankees beat Houston 9-3. The Rays won, though, so Yankees just keep pace. Red Sox lost, though. Boo-hoo. And the Mets got annihilated 8-1 as a squirrel ran on the field. So fun night at Citi Field.
1: Yes. Squirrel

0: There's a nice tailgate. I think there's a lot of people looking to hook up at Mets Brewers.
1: What do you want
0: to
1: say?
0: Do you think people will actually find love at the Met game?
1: Yeah. Really? There's people that want to date other Met fans. Like, there are people that want to date like-minded people, whether it's politics or sports or interests. I never view dating that way.
0: I didn't.
1: And me and my wife get along incredibly well. We're very different.
0: Yeah.
1: We have some similar interests, but we're very different. Like, she's not into sports, and I love it. So I think for those that are like-minded, who want to date someone who's like-minded, it actually makes a lot of sense.
0: And I think you're really like-minded if you're at Mets Brewers August in this season. Like, no, you're in it.
1: But you're doing it for the clip that Connor played. Like, you're not caring about Mets Brewers. You're caring about...
2: Bang!
1: Yeah.
0: Let's take it a step further.
1: What?
0: Over, under. 2.5 potential couples bang tonight as a result of meeting at the Mets Brewers.
1: Oh, my God. Over. What are you, crazy?
0: I don't think so. I think you're over. Tonight? Yeah. One night?
1: Yeah.
0: Getting it done in one night, 9 innings, a Mizorowski start.
1: Oh, you're saying before the game is over?
0: No. I'm saying you meet tonight, go home, you have the night of your life.
1: Yeah.
0: Or 30 seconds of your life. You know what
2: Make love to me.
0: Yeah. You think over 2.5?
1: Oh, absolutely.
0: Oh, I think you're way over.
1: If I had to predict, I'd say the number is
2: Make love to
1: like
2: me.
1: 12.
0: Okay.
1: There's going to be hundreds of people that are going to try to like date
0: hundreds?
1: Each other. Yeah, I think hundreds.
0: I guess there's a
1: warthog. Why don't you go check it out? Why don't you do something for the show and do a little man on the street? Yeah. That's what you should do.
0: I got my eyes on a different squishy dumpling tonight.
1: It is odd that the two promotions the Mets are running tonight could not be more different in a lot of ways. One is this kiddie-friendly squishy dumplings everyone wants to collect, and the other one are two grown adults hooking up with each other.
0: I'll keep my eye out. If I see some necking, I'll take a picture tonight.
3: Now, is it going to be considered more acceptable if you're a guy to go up to a girl and say, hey, like, is that more acceptable tonight because it is singles night?
0: Yeah, I think, I think you're supposed to get a wristband, right?
1: Yeah, I think they're gating all these people off. Yeah. Like, they're putting them in one spot, like the zoo. Yeah.
0: Where were you for Bartolo Colon's home run?
1: I bet you they put everybody in the Pepsi porch or the Coca-Cola corner. They just rope them all off.
3: Just standing around awkwardly.
1: Yes.
0: The penis porch.
1: You've been with your wife since, like, middle school, so I know it's tough.
0: High school.
1: Like, yeah. I had the single life, so I remember what it was like doing all this crap. Would you have done something like this with the Yankees or the Giants if they offered a singles night of diehard Giant fans?
0: So it's funny you say that. In my 20s, probably. If I was single in my 30s, probably not. Because the more I've worked in this industry, I'm a diehard sports fan. I love that my wife doesn't watch sports.
1: Yeah, me too.
0: It's like my escape. Like, I could watch sports without you, like, talking to me. And then when I'm ready to not watch sports, I have, like, something I can come back to. I actually think it's the most healthy thing in the world that she doesn't love sports.
1: I completely agree with you.
0: Thank you.
1: No, we're actually lockstep.
0: Now, that being said, if I'm single in my 30s, I might be looking for anything with a pulse. So, you know, at that point, listen, you think Lombard stinks, marry me.
1: Let's get back to your calls. 888-808-1019. Henry is in Torrington, Connecticut. Hey, Henry. Hello, Henry. Henry going once. Henry going twice. I feel bad. Henry was on hold for like an hour and a half. So call back. We'll move you to the top of the line. Alex is in Southampton, New Jersey. Hey, Alex.
4: How you doing, guys? Thank you for taking my call.
0: What's up, Alex?
4: Sean, I need to defend you, Sean, on this.
0: Thank you.
4: You're getting a lot of flack for this Hall of Fame. I did the same thing. I have a group of chat, and actually I call one of my friends, Evancito, little Evan, because he's just like Evan. He's very straightforward. He's a Met fan, but we can have conversation.
0: Okay.
4: And he brought up the point, because yesterday we were talking about, because the other guys were giving me like, oh, yeah, now you think you're the other Jeter. How about all these errors? And a Met fan told me, Alex, look up the stats. So he took me on the side. He said, look up the stats so you can shut him up. He said, when Derek Jeter started, he did 40 errors in 316 games, and he became a Hall of Famer. I mean, the kid is 21 years old. It seems to me like the moment is not too big for him. He's making simple errors. He's 21 years old. I mean,
0: rough hop
4: and
0: last
4: I think
0: night.
4: He's going to be good.
1: The thing is, Derek Jeter, and I don't mean to besmirch his name, was never a great defender at shortstop. I think he became a solid defender at shortstop in the prime of his career and then obviously declined into just a bad one. I think the view of Lombard Jr., if he's going to be the guy you eventually think he'll be, is he's got to be a lot better defensively than Derek Jeter. I wouldn't use that as a bar.
0: I think we've gone weird with Jeter, where you could make the case his defense was old, and I understand the metrics will tell you this, but your eyeball does. He was probably a little overrated in his career, but as it's passed, like stuff like you said, I think when everybody goes back and just reads numbers, he's also become massively underrated defensively. I think his history has gone on. Started as overrated, we've swung too far the other way.
1: Because the problem is, I still believe, I appreciate defensive metrics.

0: metrics. I don't trust them 100%, but I appreciate any attempt to try to define the way a player plays, because we can't watch every single game.
1: Right.
0: I mean, I guess you can if you're a diehard Yankee fan, but if you watched every game of Derek Jeter's career, you probably can give the best opinion on his defense, because it's an eyeball test kind of thing. So I think the defensive metrics have shown you, if you believe them, that he was awful. Now, a lot of people don't believe them. I've even just said they're not the end-all be-all.
1: They are, because he's not defensive awful.
0: But the defensive metrics have shown you that, and here's where he's become underrated. I'm going to agree with you.
1: I got you. Good. Good, because I'm tired of arguing.
0: The defensive metrics make him look so bad that it's almost underrated him as a defender.
1: Thank you.
0: He wasn't awful. To me, he was average. He didn't have the greatest range in the world. He was not a Hall of Famer because of his defense. And that jump throw that became so famous, if you have better range, you wouldn't have to do the jump throw.
1: It looks sick, though.
0: But it's cool on a logo. Yeah. So I think
1: and instincts, running out of nowhere to make a flip play.
0: Oh, his instincts are amazing.
1: Baseball IQ, they call it, Evan.
0: His baseball IQ is amazing. His clutch hitting is amazing. Yeah. His overall offensive numbers are amazing. Like, I'm not besmirching him as a player, but when you call up and say, hey, don't worry, look at Jeter's defense, Jeter's defense is not why he's in Cooperstown. Yeah.
1: Well, all I know is this. If Jeter played during the height of the Twitter era, Connor Green would have hated him. So that's what I...
2: No, I would have said I think he's a better defender than people think, because what are the metrics that are saying that he's a bad defender? Defensive run saved?
0: Yeah.
2: How do we know that's even a real... I don't believe the calculation on that.
1: You got some Al Dukes in you. That's what I learned about Connor Green. You got a little Al Dukes in you.
2: One of the things that factors into defensive run saved is our arm. How is our arm calculated? So even that in and of itself, I don't really trust.
0: He does bring up some valid points.
1: He does.
0: It's like war. How is it calculated?
2: They said that Taylor Walls had the same war as Kyle Schwarber.
0: Right. And when that comes out and that is shown on social media, the reaction I have is you're just proving war sucks. You're not proving that Kyle Schwarber is overrated or Taylor Walls is underrated. That kind of stat... makes you, like, Carson Benj's war is not as high as, what's his game from St. Louis, the rookie of the cat, Weatherholt, right?
1: Okay.
0: Well, but we watch Benj every day.
1: He's a good
0: How player. Is his war not nearly as high?
1: It doesn't make any sense.
0: Because they put so much value on second base defense.
1: Yeah.
0: The point Connor's making, and I agree with him, is it's flawed.
1: Right.
0: It doesn't mean we should ignore it and throw it out, but we have to understand it's not perfect.
1: We are just accepting trust in stats without understanding them.
0: Yes. Which you can't do. Jackson in Long Beach. Hey, Jackson.
3: Hey, I've been driving from Long Island to Connecticut for about an hour stuck in traffic, and I can't get one thing out of my head. And that one thing is that we got a Golden Glover in Volpe sitting on the bench, and he's got to be brought up, you know? He's
1: got to
3: be brought up.
1: I think Junior's got to be benched. 3 hours to get what you got to go.
0: I mean, look, there's a Gold Glover sitting in AAA.
1: I mean, imagine him on the Throgs Neck Bridge today going, I got one for these guys. I got one. Enough of these guys. Enough with Volpe. Bury him. Enough.
0: I mean, bury him. That's kind of harsh.
1: No, it's not. Just bury stop mentioning his name on WFN. He doesn't exist anymore until he's a second baseman next year.
0: Can I just play a very quick game with him? And you have to just answer yes or no.
1: Monopoly?
0: Just yes or no. Okay. I'm going to ask you a question.
1: I'm just going to shut my eyes. Go ahead.
0: Has Anthony Volpe ever won a Gold Glove?
1: Yes.
0: Has George Lombard Jr.?
1: No, it's Aaron.
2: Lombard has made as many errors in 19 games as Anthony Volpe made all season.
1: And
2: can
1: it.
2: You imagine if Volpe made errors in 5 straight games?
1: I'm not doing it. I am not yelling the rest of the week. I'm not doing it.
0: If Anthony Volpe made the same exact 5 errors that Lombard has made, what would the conversation be like today on WFAN? Go ahead.
1: We would be crushing Volpe more.
0: Okay. Thank you.
1: Now Evan, the answer is, why would we be saying that? Because he doesn't make the other plays in the game that Lombard is making while making these errors.
0: You didn't have to add that. I was just asking.
1: This is an important thing because it gets lost in 2026. It's called context.
0: Yes, I think we all know the context. I think most of us are saying Volpe's name with a smile on our face.
1: Okay.
0: Our last caller who was in traffic for the last hour and a half, you can feel it, you can hear it, and I respect it. He had a big old smile on his face as he made that phone call to you. Good work, sir. Good work, sir. Bob in the Bronx. Hey, Bob.
4: Hey, guys. Evan, I kind of agree with you on a lot of your things, but this run rule thing, it's absolutely absurd. And here's why. The players will never agree to that because some players get paid based on their stats. you're going to take away stats from guys. You're going to take away career numbers from guys if you have to end games after the seventh inning because your team is losing, I don't know, whatever your number is going to be, 7-1, 8-1. Do you think the players would ever agree to that?
0: So, great question. I want to make something clear, Bob. I hate the idea of a mercy rule. So when you say, hey, I normally agree with your opinions, I disagree with this, my opinion, I guess, that you'd be disagreeing is my belief that it will inevitably happen. Not that I agree with. I hate the idea of a mercy rule. Now that we cleared that up, I don't believe, based on the latest CBA, the players have to agree to it. My understanding is the rules committee that approved ABS, that approved the pitch clock, features player representations, but not enough to change the idea of a rule being approved. My understanding is the pitch clock was approved with the players not agreeing to it.
1: Yeah, also,
0: so I don't think, as long as the money doesn't change, obviously that's huge. Yeah. As long as they're being paid exactly the same, I don't believe, based on the current CBA, obviously that could change with the new one, that they have any power to say no to a mercy rule.
1: And as long as the money is, like you said, what do players love more than anything else in the schedule? Off days.
0: Yeah, but he does bring up a fair point that some players would want to pad their stats because they do get paid based on stats.
1: Okay.
0: Like, at the end of the year, we're going to look at stats of Ben Rice, Aaron Judge. Well, not Aaron Judge. He's missed half the year. Pete Alonso. Are we going to calculate how many of those hits and RBIs were against position players?
1: We should.
0: But do we?
1: We don't.
0: So the answer is no.
1: Right.
0: So
1: just then, like in football, we don't count interceptions that were dropped by receivers.
0: Agreed. Or dumb interceptions when the interception shouldn't have been picked off because it was 4th and 12 and you lost 15 yards by getting that selfish interception.
1: You know what, Evan? CBA doesn't matter. That's just then when you get up for your next contract, you just change the way your agent negotiates the language for your incentives with that, I think. Maybe you lower the bar by 2 or 3 on whatever, home runs and whatever. You know what I mean?
0: All I know is the way games are being managed and treated, this is inevitably going to happen.
1: I'm with you.
0: I'm not a fan of it. I hate it, but it's clearly going to happen. Toll-free number is 888-808-1019. Something we also knew inevitably would happen was officially announced yesterday. The Pro Bowl's dead. Our thoughts on that, plus more of your calls, 888-808-1019. Evan and Tiki, without Tiki, but with Sean Morash.
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6: 30-game sprint to the regular season finish line is going to be a wild one atop the National League pennant race. A walk-off throwing error doomed the Brewers and Extras last night, while Ozzie Albies and the Braves ended the Dodgers' 6-game winning streak, which means all three teams are now within 4 games of each other for the top 2 spots in the NL and a bye to the division series on the line. With just 4.5 weeks until we get to October. I'm Chris Matt.
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1: We've covered a lot in the first 2 hours of the show. Good news is, if you missed any of it, you can rewind it on the free Odyssey app. Connor Hughes joined us at 11, talking Jets and Giants. I laid out the future of baseball, that we will have a mercy rule, as much as I hate it. And it would bother me if we ever got one. So if you missed any of that, you can rewind it.
2: It wouldn't bother you.
1: What wouldn't bother me?
2: Connor, kill over the music real quick. We need to play an impromptu game of Posted and Toasted. I have a couple tweets I'd like to read. Let's play the game, Posted and Toasted. Let's go back to the year 2011.
1: Wow, that's a long time
2: ago. Giants won the Super Bowl that year, you might remember.
1: Yeah.
2: April 29th, 2011. Mercy rule, please. Who posted that?
1: Based on the way this is being set up, I'm going to assume it's me?
2: Evan Roberts.
1: Back! That's coming.
2: All right, now let's go to...
1: I say that, though? Maybe I was talking about something else.
2: Well, apparently it was a Phillies-Mets game at Citizens Bank early in the season where the Phillies won 10-3. So a 7-run lead, Evan. A 7-run game. You wanted the mercy rule. We're not done playing, though.
1: Oh, there's another
2: let's
1: one.
2: Let's go. You remember the pandemic?
1: I do.
2: Pandemic. August 10th, 2020. Who tweeted this? Mercy rule, please.
1: I tweeted the same thing?
2: Is that your guess?
1: I'm going to go with Evan Roberts.
2: Evan Roberts, that's correct. That game finished 16-4, a 12-run game in the pandemic, which I believe was... Is that opening day? Because it would listen to 0-0 on the records.
1: No.
2: All right. But yeah, 16-4 was the score. So Evan Roberts, 9 years apart, and now 6 years since the last one, was tweeting asking for a mercy rule.
1: I think...
2: And now you'd hate it?
1: I'm going to assume... that I was being sarcastic.
2: Here's what I'm going to
1: assume. Mercy.
2: No. Here's what I'm going to assume. That you're a selfish pig, which is fair. We all can be. Because I'm going to make the leap of faith and say that in 2011 in Philadelphia, you were not at the game.
1: You know what? I could get that answer real
2: quick. Okay. Because I know for a fact you were not at the game on August 10th, 2020.
1: I was not at that
2: because
1: game.
2: Because nobody was besides the teams and the umpires.
1: Right.
2: Maybe your cardboard cutout was. And I think when you're not at a game and you're sitting there with your little scorebook, you're going, oh my God, I got to get through the rest of this
1: I'm
2: thing.
1: More likely to be like, get me the hell out of here.
2: I don't think you're tweeting mercy.
1: What was the date of that day? One in 2011.
2: April 29th, 2011.
1: I was there.
2: Were you?
1: Swear
2: really?
1: To God, yeah, I'm looking at it. I got my markers. I know I was there. I was at that game, and then the following day, they lost 2-1. I was at both those games.
2: The day after you wanted a mercy rule, you went back for more? So you made the trip to Philly?
1: I'm trying to remember the context of that trip. So I'm not married.
2: Nah.
1: You know, I think I remember this.
2: All right.
1: I think me and my dad went to Philadelphia to see the Mets. And then that night at the Sixers Arena, Tim McGraw and Faith Hill did a concert. If you want to fact check this.
2: Hold on. Now I got to look this up.
1: See if Tim McGraw and Faith Hill did a concert on April 29th or April 30th, 2011. If they didn't, then I'm thinking of a different trip. Because I definitely did that. Went to Philly. Saw Mets Phillies, and I saw Tim McGraw in Philadelphia. But it's possible that was like 2006. Like, I can't rule that out.
2: All right, I'm going to have to find a better way to do this. This is different than looking up games. I wish there was like a pro concert reference.
1: Yeah, I know.
2: Where you could
1: get
2: the venue and the set list.
1: They have that for wrestling, which is crazy.
2: Do they really?
1: Yeah, that you're able to look up house shows from 30, 40 years ago. More than that now.
2: Wow.
1: At the Nassau Coliseum, at Madison Square Garden, things like that. Anyhow, before we get back to your calls, the NFL is going to make official what I think most of us have been asking for a long time, which is to kill the Pro Bowl. It just has not worked for a very long time.
2: Hold on. This is the WFAN fan focus. The NFL yesterday announced the Pro Bowl games are no more. Now the Pro Bowl will just be a selection, meaning only worthy players will have Pro Bowls under their name going forward. If we're doing it now, I just don't want to waste it to 12:30.
1: You could have thought of something else for 12:30. You know, I mean, it's not that difficult.
3: You didn't want to look on online to find anything else. That was it.
1: I mean, you can find
2: once it's typed at 8:45, it's done.
1: He's so lazy. I love him, but he's lazy. I think this is an easy one. Like, when I was a kid, did I watch the Pro Bowl a little bit? But even then, you know it was not real football. It just wasn't.
2: I liked it as a kid.
1: Did you?
2: I think it was just, it was mythical to me. It was in Hawaii. I'm watching guys get lays put on them. I'm watching my guy with
1: his
2: giant.
1: Who knew that Sean liked watching guys get lays?
2: I did. I like eating lays. I watch them getting
4: make
2: lays.
4: Make love to me.
2: So I don't know. There was just something about it as a kid where it was like the capper on football season. But as you get older, you realize it's for kids.
1: Here's why the Pro Bowl was really dead. And it has nothing to do with the game. But I'm glad they're ending it. Over the last few years, so many people wouldn't participate in the Pro Bowl. And so then alternates would be picked. picked, and it would count as being a true Pro Bowler. Mm-hmm. And that's why you even made the joke the other day about Shedeur Sanders. Oh, Shedeur Sanders is a Pro Bowler. It almost bastardized being a Pro Bowler.
4: It did.
1: And I think for that accomplishment, which is an accomplishment, like when you judge guys on going to the Hall of Fame, your Pro Bowl appearances are brought up, fair or not. And I think over the last half a decade or maybe decade, that number of Pro Bowls have been kind of bastardized by who makes it and who doesn't. And now, if you just announce you're a Pro Bowler, and then there's a big award show, and there's no game, and there's no backing out, and there's no bastardizations of who becomes a Pro Bowler, I think you make that accomplishment matter again.
4: It does.
1: And I think that's cool.
4: And it's going to get a little funky. We're almost going to have to wait to, like, wash ourselves of this era with this new rule continuing before we, like, count Pro Bowls again, right? Because I think at that point we'll look for Hall of Fame.
1: Kind of, yeah, yeah.
4: But here's, can I tell you the biggest win of this all that I don't think anybody's thinking of? The NFL, you look at the numbers that Hall of Fame game did. They are impenetrable when it comes to ratings. Like, everything rates well. This is the one event since they switched the Pro Bowl games and the flag football that just boop, boop, boop, like it keeps going down and down and down where it doesn't beat anything. Like, you know, for a preseason game to beat a World Series, it's crazy, right? Or whatever, an NBA fight, you get the point. The idea that they were playing flag football within the Pro Bowl games with star players and nobody was watching to the point this thing can't survive makes me relieved that all this talk we've had over the last 20 years about concussions of, oh, eventually you're just going to put the flags on. If nobody's watching stars play flag football, they ain't ever putting the flags on.
1: Oh, that's interesting, yeah. So maybe that, but even though it is coming to the Olympics in a couple of years,
4: okay,
1: we're going to see how that
4: by
1: does.
4: By the way, we'll see how it does, and it's the Olympics a little different. But I just, again, this was the one thing that they switched to that could not survive TV ratings with the NFL. So I'm never worried about that.
1: I'm genuinely surprised. You talk about bad ideas, but bad ideas that have happened before. Like this, what I'm about to describe was an occurrence of the mid-60s. They used to have what Vince Lombardi called the loser bowl or the toilet bowl, where they would take the two losers of the championship game and they would actually play each other.
4: Crazy.
1: Almost like they have a bronze medal game in the Olympics. Yeah. I mean, isn't it kind of the same thing? I could have seen the NFL at some point trying that again because the fans would eat it up because they'd gamble on it. I mean, that's why fans would watch it.
4: Fans would, but
1: it's very
4: tough
1: for the players. Yeah, the players would never be motivated.
4: No way. Now, once you lose, you want to do anything but play football. You want to go on vacation. You want to play golf. You're not getting, oh, let's go play for the bronze medal. Then you get mocked for winning it.
1: No, I agree with you. And that's
4: you're better off losing.
1: That's what Vince Lombardi did. I mean, I think Lombardi, going back in history, probably killed any idea of that game mattering because here's this great coach basically saying, it's the toilet bowl.
4: That's it.
1: It doesn't matter. So, yeah, farewell Pro Bowl. It's now officially dead. Mike is in Mastic. What's up, Mike?
5: How you doing, sir?
1: Good.
5: I called about the Pro Bowl because I agree with everything you're saying. That it's basically like watching my nieces and nephews play field day.
1: Yeah.
5: But I was lucky enough to live in Hawaii for three years when I was in the service, and I went to every Pro Bowl and the events in the parking lot and the University of Hawaii, and I'll never forget to this day when Sean Taylor knocked the crap out of that punter. Like, it was, that's when I always thought it was like the greatest, and I wish something would come back to something like that, even if it was a toilet bowl.
1: Yeah. I just think in this day and age, it's weird. The fans would eat up a real football game. Like, if it was a real football game, like it looked the same as every other game we watch, the fans would eat it up because of the way we gamble on everything. I mocked Sean a few weeks ago when he was talking about betting on preseason games.
4: That's why I laughed when Connor Hughes brought it up.
1: That's barely football.
4: I've already bet the under Friday.
1: So if you came up with some kind of postseason game that was real and it looked real, whether it was an all-star game that's gone or a loser bowl scenario or something else, I think the fans would watch. I think the biggest issue is what you hit on. The players wouldn't care.
4: Players wouldn't care. And that's all. And honestly, for being real, and I am a pig when it comes to gambling on football, don't we have enough? We've added more playoff games.
1: I don't think we ever have enough football. Football's still the one sport that we have not, despite the additions, we still want more of. I think every other sport has done the opposite, where there's, I love baseball, I love basketball. There's too much of it.
4: I'd
1: be the first to admit it.
4: Just some of these days. You know, between, we've done this, the Christmas Day and spreading it out, and you're playing now, you're playing Thanksgiving Eve, right? Aren't you doing a game then?
1: I'm going to learn, anything I tell you is from history. So I want to present this to you not as, oh, Evan came up with some stupid idea. I'm telling you this happened before.
4: Okay.
1: And if I bring it back 100 years later, you tell me. I already brought up the toilet bowl thing that Vince Lombardi mocked. You know what they actually did? Again, totally happened 100 plus years ago. After the baseball season was over, there were years, and you could look it up, where the New York Yankees

0: Yankees and the New York baseball Giants played a series for bragging rights of New York baseball. It actually happened. There were postseason, not real postseason, but a series.
1: Yeah.
0: Now, I wasn't around to know, did the players care? Did the fans care?
1: That's got to be late October at that point,
0: right? I think it was like early October. It was after the season was over. So in that hypothetical world, following that model, in years where the Jets and Giants don't make the playoffs, if on January 17th they played a game for New York football bragging rights, would people care?
1: You know what I'd hate? I wouldn't care, and I'd feel like I'd be forced to care because of the industry.
0: The industry?
1: I'm saying,
0: what are you blaming the people?
1: No, I'm saying I think you would get people that would care. Like you said, people would want to go get drunk in the parking lot. And I feel like because of what we do, I'd have to be like, well, you have to cover the game and do it. And I feel like that's the one thing where that would be the one game and the one moment that would make me go, I wish I was working in a different industry. So I feel like I have to care.
0: All right, forget about then the industry you work in. If you were 15 years old again, and they 15? Did something like that.
1: 15's different. I'm going into high school the next day to talk trash to my Jet. Yes, but as an adult, no.
0: I always found it interesting when I would read about that, because I would always try to get into the head of someone from 1917 and say, did they really care about this? Like, was there really a,
1: they probably did,
0: the Brooklyn Trolley Dodgers against the New York Highlanders for bragging rights.
1: But they did, because you also didn't see as much baseball back then. You
0: know, well, the only way to see it was to go to the ballpark.
1: Oh, good point.
0: It's not like this thing was televised or on radio back then.
1: There was no radio in 1917?
0: No, but I'm talking about, like, the teens. Like, this wasn't going on in 1945.
1: Unless you went to every game, how were you a diehard fan back then?
0: I made that point. Were you here, or was it just me and Teague?
1: Must have been you and Teague. I don't remember having this conversation with you.
0: Somehow it came up about great defensive center fielders.
1: All right.
0: And to me, I was saying Andrew Jones, from my money, is the greatest defensive center fielder I've ever seen. So guy calls up, nice guy, says, hey, Evan, you don't know, it's Willie Mays. And I said, sir, I don't mean to be disrespectful. I got to ask you a question. He said, yeah. I was like, not every game was on TV. I assume you didn't go to every game. So wasn't your accounts of Willie Mays reading about it in the newspaper more times than not? And he said, yes. And I said, so how could you say you saw him?
1: Right.
0: And it's true. Like, we consume the sport so differently than we do now that anyone who says, I watched Mickey Mantle, how much of him did you watch? And I'm not, but you did nothing wrong. It's the state of sports.
1: No, you're
0: right. The James Warren Hunt, how did you watch him all the time?
1: You're right. Like in 1940, if Trent Grisham was a center fielder, you'd probably think he was the greatest defensive center fielder ever, you know, because you would hear about the gliding plays and everything like that. And you didn't know he was a butcher.
0: Yeah.
1: That's crazy.
0: It's so true. Like,
1: I don't think diehard fans existed before TV. That's my new take.
0: It's a different kind of diehard.
1: Nah. You got to go to every game at that point.
0: Here's why you're wrong about this.
1: And then during the day.
0: No, I get it. It was during the day.
1: How did baseball survive?
0: And look at the attendance figures. There was like 9,000 people there. So you're telling me how much you watched Willie Mays? You didn't. What'd you see? You weren't in the ballpark, and most of the games weren't on TV.
1: That's fascinating, man.
0: In fairness, the reason why it's different is in 2075, we will be...
1: come on. I'm dead.
0: Hear me out.
1: All right.
0: In 2075... probably. In 2075, how are we watching baseball and football?
1: Probably all on our phones nonstop.
0: No, I think even deeper than that. I think it's like
1: a VR. Chip in our brain?
0: Yeah, VR where we're in the stadium. Something like that. Something crazy that we can't imagine. Don't you think those people would say, all you did was watch it on a screen? You didn't watch it.
1: No, but you're still watching. I know what you're saying. You're still actually watching it.
0: Let's go to Chris in Bayshore. Hey, Chris.
2: Guys, how we doing?
0: What's up, Chris?
2: Not much. Listen, I've been trying for a couple of days to get in and defend my boy Shawnee. Early in the week, he was getting a lot of shrapnel about the comments. Totally unwarranted. What he said about the Jets, and it's totally fair.
1: Thank you.
2: It's absolutely fair. I mean, I don't know how any Jet fan who has a realistic view of it, and I'm a Giant fan who is not overly excited about, you know, their prospects. I know this guy's kind of holding my breath a little bit. But Shawnee was definitely taking too much heat. I got your back, buddy. You didn't get a lot of support.
1: It was the wrong messenger, Chris. That was my problem.
0: Connor,
1: I'm not a Jet fan.
0: Connor Hughes, who I think is mostly respected by everybody, came on and said, you're nuts. You said that it is insulting to suggest that there's a 20% chance of the Jets winning 8 games. That's the point I made. That's the point Jet fans made, that it's sports. It can happen. 20% is not a high percentage.
1: I think that, honestly, I think that's just the crux of our argument. In reality, 20% is not a lot. The way I view 20% is 1 in 5. I don't think they have a 1 in 5 chance. And I think that I just think we differ on what counts as a high percentage.
0: I'll simplify it with this. And I'm not saying it's going to happen because I don't.

0: don't have a lot of faith in Geno Smith. But if Geno Smith plays the way he did 3 years ago in Seattle, the Jets could have a top half of the league offense. I don't think that's a crazy statement considering the talent they have on their offensive line, the running back room, the wide receiver room, the tight end room. If the quarterback plays good, competent football, which is a fair question considering what happened last year, but if he plays the way we know he can play, like the thing about Jackson Dart is, well, we all agree, hey, we'd rather have Jackson Dart than Geno Smith. No one's disputing that. Jackson Dart hasn't really done it yet.
1: I agree, which is why I have extreme pause for this season.
0: Geno Smith has. Even though he's older and isn't going to do it 10 years from now. And so if Geno Smith, again, I'll make the sentence very simple, very easy to understand. Even you can comprehend it. If Geno Smith plays the way he played three seasons ago, the New York Jets should have a top 15 offense. That's not them going to the Super Bowl.
1: Right.
0: But a top 15 offense should put you in a position to be competitive.
1: Evan, we're going to start meeting middle ground. I agree with what you're saying. My premise on why it's not going to happen is, think about the sentence you just said. If he does something he did 3 years ago, for the most of his career, he's been Geno Smith.
0: Yeah, but you ignored the first part of what I said. I don't think it's likely to happen.
1: And my point is, at least he's
0: done it before.
1: And my point is, instead of just grasping at ifs, let's just come to the reality now. The season's already lost, and we know that. And that's all. I'm sorry, this is where you get into trouble, Sean.
2: This is why people on Twitter can be going after you, and you'll be day replying.
1: Because
3: you're dead to me.
1: Sometimes in life, like this comes with parenting too. You know, your kid could dream to be Carrie Underwood all they want. When you hear them screeching and birds are dying outside because they're singing, you have to have the conversation that, yeah, if your vocal cords change tomorrow when you woke up, or you had that one day you had when you were 8 years old where you sung like a pigeon, fine. It's not going to happen. Dreams are dead.
0: A little 8-year-old who has a terrible voice becoming the next Carrie Underwood is probably one in a million. Is that fair? Like one in a million?
1: I would say 20%.
0: No, it's not. There's a 20% chance you're going to become Carrie Underwood? There's Carrie Underwoods running around all over? It's one in a million.
1: I'm kidding. Yes, of course.
0: It's one in a million.
1: Yeah.
0: Okay, it's one in a million that you're going to become that pop star.
1: I kind of feel like it's one in a million that Geno Smith wins 8 games.
0: There you go.
1: By the way, if that is too harsh for you.
0: Of course it is.
1: That's too harsh to handle. And I get why that's too harsh, because you want to have positive.
0: No, I'm not telling you not to have positive.
1: But we all know that if and when this happens and they bottom out, nobody's going to come back to Sean and go, hey, you kind of had the right read all.
0: No, Sean.
2: Even Vegas gave it a better than 20% chance. It's like 25% chance they win 8 games.
0: And it's not about being a fan, because we could play this same game with Deshaun Watson, who I'm not a fan of, nor am I a fan of the Cleveland Browns.
1: I don't think anybody's a fan of Deshaun Watson besides Jimmy Haslam and Deshaun Watson.
0: No, I agree with you. But is there a small chance but chance that Deshaun Watson is the guy he was 3-4 years ago, who looked like a franchise quarterback?
1: Better chance than Geno.
0: I don't know if I'd say better chance.
1: His ceiling was always higher than Geno.
0: His ceiling was higher, but think about what he's looked like, the injury he's coming off of, and really the quick hook they're going to have on him, too. Geno Smith's not getting a quick hook, I don't think. Deshaun Watson may be done by the middle of week one. It's on the table that Deshaun Watson's done by a better chance
1: of that than him being good, by all means.
0: Yeah. So it's not about hoping, it's about understanding that sports is not as predictable as we like to think it is.
1: That's
0: fine. And to say something has no chance of happening or is one in a million is the word I'd use, with all due respect, is ignorant.
2: Then you get up on your soapbox and you talk about how Malik Nabers is so much better than Garrett Wilson.
1: I didn't say so much better.
2: And then people get all upset about it.
1: You have learned a lot about radio, Connor. I will tell you. And you like to get me going.
0: And Sean, what
1: is a soapbox anyway? You ever step on a soapbox? It's very flimsy.
0: And I'll tell you, every day that goes by, and I think people will be offended by this, or the people I'm talking about will be offended by this, but every day that goes by, Connor, Morash and Carton are exactly the same. It's freaking nuts.
1: I don't even understand how that's possible.
0: Sean and Craig will say something controversial, right? And they know it's controversial.
1: It's not controversial.
2: One in a million chance to win eight games.
1: It's a little hyperbole. You get the point. Okay. The point is they're going to stink, and we all know they're going to stink. It's not a crazy take.
0: Then they get criticized for it, and they call those people sensitive.
1: They are.
0: You both have done the same thing in a week. He's doing it with the Giants, you're doing it with the Jets. It's hilarious because it's the same.
1: All right, listen, like saying a team.
0: Exactly,
1: I'm sorry, predicting a team everybody thinks will stink is not.
2: But the thing is, we think they stink. Evan gave them a 20% chance to win 8 games. Evan's prediction is like they're going to win 4 games.
1: Yeah, well, he shouldn't have put them up at 20. I can't believe we're arguing this again. By the way, wear all your Jet jerseys to the Salt Shack tomorrow. I'm there.
0: Yes, please.
1: Throw the eggs at me. Let's go.
0: I want all the Jet fans showing up at the Salt Shack tomorrow. We're going to be there at 10 a.m. I'll be there earlier than 10 a.m., but the show starts at 10 a.m.
1: Let me tell you something. You better not be texting me from, the beach at 7 going, where are you?
0: I probably will. You know me. I get to places early.
1: You want to make your pancakes? Come on over early.
0: You know what? If I get to the Salt Shack before 8:30 a.m., I may do that.
1: Yeah, text me when you're on your way. I'll make a couple flapjacks for you.
0: What's your address?
1: We put chocolate chips in our pancakes in the Morash House.
0: Well, the show is open to the public, so come on out, Salt Shack. I've never been to this venue, but Sean went there yesterday, and he was tweeting out and texting me pictures of the place. Place looks awesome.
1: It's sick.
0: I'm bringing a bathing suit.
1: Yeah, and Salt Shack has also tweeted out, you should bring a bathing suit, ocean's warm. They are cash prizes for first and second place at this volleyball tournament you can sign up for.
0: How about that?
1: So you can make a little money if you have a good volleyball team you're bringing down tomorrow.
0: Do you think I can, during one of the commercial breaks, jump in the ocean?
1: Yes.
0: Do I have time for that and then come back?
1: Well, I will say it's a very long walk to the ocean, but it's definitely plausible. Yeah, you have time.
0: By the way, Pete Hoffman just texted me.
1: Saying what?
0: His idea. How about for a game of football that we would all watch? That maybe the players would care about.
1: Uh-huh.
0: A college football all-star team versus the worst team in the NFL. It's like
1: that.
0: A fantasy football punishment. And I saw a guy at Citi Field the other day wearing like this weird shirt that said worst fantasy football player ever. But it was also like one of those shirts that had his arms hanging out.
1: Yeah.
0: It was kind of embarrassing. And we talked about that the other day, that they have these penalties for finishing in last place. So an NFL penalty of you now have to play this game against college all-stars.
1: So you're playing hard at the end of the year to avoid the embarrassment of potentially losing to the college all-stars.
0: Yes.
1: The college all-stars will play hard in that game.
0: Yeah, I think both teams would play hard.
1: There's something there.
0: Give Hoff credit. That's a Pete Hoffman special right
1: now
0: there.
1: If only Hoff knew which prospects David Stearns traded, we'd be okay.
0: Don't attack my guy.
1: Oh, now he's your guy.
0: Well, he produces the Rico Bruna, and he does a very good job of
1: it. How many times has he fallen asleep and let the intro music keep running?
0: It happens sometimes, man.
1: Okay, all right.
0: Come on. You're attacking him for that. It happened one time.
1: It's the most famous Rico of all time.
0: Is it?
1: Yes.
0: Yeah. For those that didn't hear that, I was doing a Rico. Paul fell asleep, and then the intro kept playing over and over again. And I was like, should I keep doing the Rico?
1: I think you did the whole show.
0: I did at least 20 minutes fighting through it. And then finally, I'm like, what am I doing?
1: Oh, it's so good.
0: Like, well, I got to figure out something better to do with my life. I will come back with more of your calls. A lot of very strong opinions on a potential mercy rule in baseball, plus people angry at Sean Morash. 888-808-1019, plus a Cinco de Lunch show. That'll be a controversial list that Connor Green will put together. Or maybe it won't be. Maybe it'll be something we all agree with. Summer is winding down and the cool weather will be here before you know it. 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
23: Got another day of the two baseball teams being at home at the same time. Mets wrap up their series against the Milwaukee Brewers. Yankees play their final game of their series against the Houston Astros with Gerrit Cole on the mound against his former team. And then the Houston Astros cross town. And they come to play the Mets. And the Yankees remain home and take on the Red Sox. So,
1: wow. Is that Mets, Astros, Yankees, Red Sox this weekend?
23: Yeah, all at home. It's very odd that you get this, but you get a full week of both the Mets and the Yankees being home at the same time. Unfortunately, pulling off a doubleheader is nearly impossible because they've played all night this week where they're all at night. Saturday, the Yankees play at 1, the Mets play at 4. So there's your opportunity if you want to pull off.
1: Yankees play twice.
23: That's right. Wait a second. Yeah. Hold on. My brain's about to blow now. Yep. You could pull off a triple-header.
1: Back and forth.
23: You could go Yankee Stadium, 1 o'clock, Yankees Red Sox. Figure the game's over at 3:45.
1: Mm-hmm.
23: You get to Citi Field. You're going to be a little late.
1: Right, but you live. In this kind of day, you live with that.
23: You live. You get to Citi Field for Mets Astros. Figure that game's over at 6:45. And then the Yankee-Red Sox game is 7:15. They give you the extra 10 minutes.
1: Somebody's doing it.
23: You could pull off a triple header. I mean.
1: Somebody's doing it.
23: Oh, my God. If I wasn't out of town, I'd be pitching this to my wife. I'm going away for the weekend, visiting some family. But if I was in New York, oh, that conversation, it wouldn't go well.
1: What a romantic.
23: Hey, baby.
1: Hey, baby, how does 27 innings of baseball sound?
23: And here's the best part. It's my anniversary.
1: I have just the thing for you.
23: Hey, baby, I got a great idea.
1: Max Fried's back.
23: You know what we should do? Nolan McLean. It's a Mets sandwich. But yes, you could conceivably pull this off. Someone's got to do it. If I was younger, I would try. Is there anybody at the... Gallo, would you do this? Would you pull off the Yankee-Met tripleheader on Saturday? Would you be willing to do it? I'll hook you up with tickets. I'll take care of you. Would you try it?
24: Yankee-Met tripleheader?
23: You don't understand?
24: I just walked in. I missed what you guys were saying.
23: Well, you should know baseball. You don't know the schedule this weekend?
1: Yankees have a doubleheader at 1 and 7:15. The Mets play at 4 o'clock Saturday.
23: Boom.
1: Go to Yankee
24: I'm at the Met game Saturday.
23: Oh, we're a third of the way there. Go to the Yankee game at 1 o'clock, leave in the seventh inning. You're a Met fan. All cool. Go to Mets Astros, and then when you're done with Mets Astros, go back to Yankee Stadium for the second game of the
24: I'm planning a wedding right now. If I do this, there might not be a wedding.
23: Oh, Gallo, you're so close. You're already a third of the way there.
24: It's also not that easy. After the first Yankee game, second Met game, then the third game
2: You got to sacrifice innings. That's all.
23: I think you have to sacrifice innings. And look, I've done the Subway for that. Remember when the Mets and Yankees did the two-stadium doubleheader? Me and my dad did the Subway the night that Piazza got beamed in the head by that scumbag Roger Clemens. Like, that was all on the same day.
2: Pitch got away from
23: this. Sure. The Subways are not convenient. Like, doing city to Yankee, Yankee to city is not an easy thing. So what I would advise is you drive to Yankee Stadium. Hear me out. You're at Yankee Stadium. You go to the game. Uber at 3:30, 3:45 to Citi Field. Then when you're done with the Met game, Uber back to Yankee. Your car's right there. Bada boom, bada bang, triple header.
24: Well, for somebody who doesn't have the car, is the Rico Bronya fund going to, you know?
23: Yes.
2: I would.
23: Yeah. If you pull it off, I'll pay for it.
2: Can I be fair about the driving? If I'm going to three baseball games, 0% chance I'm staying sober. I mean, that has got
23: to
2: be a
23: real reason
2: situation.
23: To do the Uber.
2: Yeah. No doubt about
23: the
2: it.
23: Uber,
2: I can't Uber. I can't be driving to Yankee Stadium if I'm going to three baseball games. That's a lot of tall boys.
23: Yeah, you're right. Dude, that is an awesome weekend.
2: Yeah, awesome weekend. Man, you know what? And then top it off, do the Giants Jet game Friday night.
23: You could.
2: Make it, you know, go to bed, and then you wake up three baseball games.
23: It's so funny. In my brain, I'm thinking, boy, the doubleheader would be tough to pull off. And then you remind me, dude, the Yankees and Red Sox are playing a doubleheader, and the Mets are in the middle of it. If people are not aware of this, because it kind of took me a while to figure it out.
2: I think somebody was already aware and somebody's doing it.
23: Yeah, someone's got to do it. If you do it, I don't know what I'll give you, but I'll give you something.
2: My Mets Bible.
23: I'll give you a My Mets Bible.
2: But we just can't do it on the air. See Evan at his house, he'll give it to you then.
23: No, see me at a Met game.
2: Yeah, or come to Salt Shack tomorrow ahead of time. Show us your tickets and we'll give it to you.
23: Yeah, but you got to do it. I need proof. And then Sunday, you really can't pull it off. The Yankees and the Red Sox play at 1:35. And then the Mets and the Astros are oddly a 3:10 game.
2: It was
23: So it was supposed to be the late night Peacock game, the 7:20 game.
2: Oh, it's when they got flexed out. Right. Okay.
23: Now, they got flexed out, but they're still on NBC Peacock. They just got flexed out of 7:20. NBC Peacock is airing three games on Sunday. They're doing a triple header. They've got Marlins Nationals at 12:15, Mets Astros at 3:10, and then the capper is Cincinnati Chicago at 7:20.
2: I know they had two games last Sunday. I'm curious why they're doing three. Interesting.
23: Yeah. So there you go. So if you want to pull it off and take advantage of the Mets and the Yankees being home at the same time, there you go. Now, Connor, you mind feeding us?
3: Sean Moresh in the booth. Somebody hide the castle.

0: It's Cinco de Roncho. Bam! Crunch! Let's go!
1: Let's go, Cinco de Loncho is brought to you by Helix Wireless, connecting everything, everywhere. The last one Connor's doing for the week is right now.
2: So, it came up on the show yesterday. I don't know if we had a definitive answer on what we all think, but here are the top five reasons that Babe Ruth never existed.
3: Oh my God. You're really doing this?
2: And here is the genesis of where this comes from. This is Pete Crow Armstrong.
4: What's an unpopular opinion that you have?
5: This is going to be crazy.
6: I love it.
5: Babe Ruth never existed is one that I love.
3: Oh, my God.
6: Really?
5: We always talk about how, like, the game's evolving, and people might as well have been, like, underhanding the ball to that guy, and he's regarded still as one of the best players ever, and you might as well dive further into it and be like, well, maybe he just never existed.
4: I love it.
2: So, Evan, I think it's time that we finally tell the Babe truth. Here we go.
7: Here we go!
8: Number five.
2: The number five reason Babe Ruth never existed based on my research is I never saw him. That's the big argument against aliens. Didn't see him.
9: This is unbelievable.
2: Here's number four.
8: Number four.
2: He was a created ad campaign used to sell candy bars. The Baby Ruth bar came out in 1920. Guess when Babe Ruth played his first season with the Yankees? 1920. Here we go.
3: He played before that, though.
9: For the Red Sox.
3: And he pitched in the World Series.
9: Yeah, and the Baby Ruth was not named after him.
10: It was named after a president's daughter.
9: Yes. Yeah. Baby Ruth.
10: There you go.
2: Seems a little coincidental. Here we go.
8: Number three.
2: He's known to eat lots of hot dogs. There was never a photograph taken where he had a ketchup stain on his uniform.
9: Well, you didn't put ketchup on hot dogs back then. That happened in the 80s.
2: Did they change that? That's
9: yes.
2: a more
3: Is
2: recent
3: that a
2: thing?
3: Really?
9: Yes, it was only... That's why people get mad now about the ketchup thing. That was still very new wave. 1982, Heinz came in, and they started having, you know, these little hot dog shacks, and they started putting ketchup, and people liked it, but then the old school mustard people, like years later, these hipsters and
3: so
9: stuff...
3: So mustard came first?
9: Yeah, mustard was always on the hot dog first. You might even find some, like, old school crowd or whatever. Ketchup, 1982, Heinz put it on the first hot dog.
3: I have no idea.
2: So that one's debunked very easily. Here we go.
8: Number two.
2: Lack of video evidence. There were 11,000 silent films made in the 1920s, yet all we ever see are one or two videos of Babe Ruth. How could the biggest superstar in the country not have more videos taken of him?
3: Right, just get to number one.
2: Here we go.
8: Number
3: Before
8: one.
3: I kill you.
2: He was just too good. He hit more home runs single-handedly than the entire league in two different seasons, 714 home runs. If you're going to create a fake ad campaign character like the Geico Gecko for baseball, you have to make him a little more realistic. And that's what people online would say, why Babe Ruth never existed.
3: Thank you, Connor. Very much appreciate that.
2: Now, are you actually, you said it yesterday, you actually afraid this might be a thing
3: yes.
2: that people do believe in 100
3: yeah.
2: years?
3: Yes. I'm not even joking anymore. Like, in 2050, I think people will claim Babe Ruth doesn't exist, because I see it with other things.
9: And does that frustrate you when people believe things that aren't true?
3: Yes. Like Malik Nabers and Gary Wilson?
9: No, like you believing the story I just made about ketchup in 1982.
3: You made that up?
9: Yes. I have no idea when the first ketchup was put on a hot dog.
3: Why would you
2: do that?
3: You
2: said it so convincingly.
9: Because you looked at me sold, and I was like, I have him. Oh, my God.
3: Well, why would I not believe you? Like, I don't know.
9: What, are you an idiot? I have no idea when the first ketchup was on. Why would I know that?
3: I'm an idiot for actually thinking you told the truth or did research on an interesting hot dog story?
9: What? I don't do research on anything. Now you think I have the research on the first ketchup on a hot dog?
3: Wow. And I was trying to teach myself, don't believe most things Sean says, yet that one I just went with.
2: I believe that hook, line, and sinker.
3: Goddard did too. Yeah, I think sometimes as time goes by and you repeat something over and over again, people take it as truth.
2: Mm-hmm. Like people say that Will Chamberlain scored 100 points in a game, and that's also very questionable, I think.
3: Well, he scored 100 points in a game. That I agree with. The nature of how he did it was very fugazi. That's my point about Will. So I'm not a believer.

0: Great, great show. A lot of fun. Two quick points, and I want to go into the run rule. So first off, you know, you talk about the Pro Bowl. What about the, you know, the All-Star game for the baseball? Maybe they're going to do a wiffle ball game eventually so nobody gets hurt. That's one thought.
1: Yeah.
0: The other thing is, yeah, I mean, it's just insane. And the other thing is, you were doing What If. There's an old SNL skit with John Belushi who says, what if Napoleon had a B-52 in Waterloo? You got to look it up. It's very funny. It's an old 1975 Saturday Night Live skit.
1: All right.
0: Something you might get a kick out of.
1: I will check it out.
0: History buff.
1: All right. I appreciate it. Yeah, I think the MLB All-Star Game has been going down and down and down over the years, but mm-hmm. I don't think we are close to its extinction.
2: Yeah.
1: I think we're closer more to them altering it, maybe doing the world versus the USA.
2: Oh, that's
1: things
2: the, that's
1: of that
2: the pre-death curse or whenever an All-Star Game does
1: I
2: that.
1: I agree, but they haven't done it yet.
2: Yeah.
1: And then they're going to follow the NBA and the NHL and have captains draft players.
2: Oh.
1: That's the next step. Once we get to those levels of the MLB All-Star Game, then it will be at death's door. For now, it's not dead yet. Let's go to Harvey in Dix Hills. What's up, Harvey?
3: Hi, how are you all? I want to know your reaction and your emotions about this. Alonso coming into Citi Field is going to be an iconic moment for me personally. I'm still surprised that he's not a Met. Still upset about it. However, I was not happy with all of the wonderful things that Steve Cohen said about Steven Stearns. And so what I'm going to be doing is that I can't go to the game, so I'm going to be bringing my polar bear T-shirt to my office. That's all I know. And also, by the way, they experimented with batting helmets about 10 years in spring training, I think, for pitchers. And for Connor, Babe, in the Louisville Slugger baseball book, Babe Ruth copied his baseball style of Shoeless Joe Jackson. Hmm. He thought he was the best hitter he'd ever seen.
1: To the Alonso thing, and I've been thinking about this for a while because it's before I was born, but it's a legendary moment in New York sports, and I do want to bring it up for our older audience. And this is how I would describe what's going to happen when Pete Alonso walks back to Citi Field as a member of the Baltimore Orioles. Eddie Jockman was a legendary goaltender for the New York Rangers.
2: Eddie.
1: And they traded him to the Detroit Red Wings.
2: Uh-huh.
1: And when he returned to Madison Square Garden as a member of the Red Wings, the Madison Square Garden crowd chanted his name, as you just did, Eddie, Eddie, Eddie, and treated the Rangers as if they were the road team. And I have heard legendary stories about the actions of the Ranger fan, how pissed they were that Jockman was let go, and how he was given like this ultimate hero's return. And I would assume, especially with the Mets being out of the race, like I think if the Mets were in a race, it would be different. I think this is the perfect storm where Citi Field is going to be an Orioles home game. Or at least it's going to feel that way because of the way a road player is treated no matter what he does. And so I would compare Pete Alonso's return to Eddie Jockman's return when he came back as a member of the Red Wings.
2: Now, full disclosure, there's a big difference, though.
1: Go ahead. I'm sure there are.
2: Eddie Jockman returned to MSG 2 days later.
1: It was quick.
2: 2 days
1: later. Makes it even more raw.
2: Yeah, because you're not even done grieving.
1: No, I don't deny
2: it's going to be raw, but I mean, this is months later.
1: I agree. I think that is an absolute difference. But I think the grieving of the Met fan is still pretty hot.
2: Fair enough.
1: Like, think about how often his name is brought up on this station, and not just by me, because, Evan's obsessed with him. Like, everyone else. Craig did an open on it, 2 days ago. Like, he is still so relevant in the discourse of the Mets that even though it isn't 2 days, I think it is still, this isn't 5 years later. You know what I mean?
2: Yeah, no,
1: this isn't 2 years later. Like, when DeGrom returned, it was years later.
2: Right.
1: I mean, this is still the following season, and the following season, where every move you made in attempting to replace his bat pretty much backfired.
2: And he's been awesome.
1: And he's on a rampage.
2: Yeah.
1: So, yeah, I think for the Ranger fans who experience that, that'd be the best comp of what it's going to be like at Citi.
2: Do they raise the apple if he homers?
1: No.
2: What if it's 300?
1: No.
2: Don't you kind of got it? That's like a nice hat.
1: They have to raise the apple for him?
2: If he hits his 300th homer at Citi Field, forget another one. Let's just play the game 300. It's a milestone homer. Most of his homers happen as a Met. Wouldn't that be like a nice, olive branch, hey, we screw this up, but give the fans what they want.
1: I think the video tribute will probably be enough, and then the crowd will give them major standing ovations. Do you know about the Darryl Apple?
2: Yeah, when they got halfway up, you saw the Met logo.
1: That was a Yankee Angel game in 1998 that was played at Shea Stadium because of a falling beam at Yankee Stadium. And Darryl, of course, as a Yankee, hits a home run, and the apple comes halfway up.

0: I went to that game. I pulled off that doubleheader. That was a doubleheader.
1: Both at Shea, Mets at night.
0: The Mets at night, and it was so embarrassing. So the Yankees play this game at Shea Stadium. It's an afternoon game. And I think there was a holiday because I was off from school. I didn't even have to skip school. And there was 45,000 people there. You could look at the attendance, 50,000 people. Ironically, it was supposed to be the anniversary of Yankee Stadium. It was the 75th anniversary
1: of
0: Yankee Stadium.
1: Okay.
0: And they did it at Shea Stadium.
1: Right.
0: So 40,000, 45,000, huge crowd. That night, Mets play the Cubs, 15,000.
1: Amazing. That's amazing.
0: It was like, God.
1: And then you would think the night would draw more people than the day just in general for timing-wise. But you said a holiday. So
0: it was also, do you remember the year? It was 1998. The Yankees are the Yankees.
1: Did they have 98 vibes in 98?
0: At that point?
1: Yeah.
0: I'm trying to remember when I knew the Yankees were going to be dominant.
1: Or did they have 27 vibes in 98?
0: 27. Oh, right. Yeah. I don't know how we would compare it back then.
1: Yeah.
0: They were pretty freaking good, bro. Let me tell you something.
1: I was alive. I'm aware. They were very good. Yes.
0: I say this as like the opponent, as the guy that hated you.
1: Yeah.
0: They were. I'll say this till I'm dead or until I'm proven wrong. That's the greatest baseball team I've ever seen.
1: Almost,
0: and I don't believe it's remotely close.
1: Almost boringly good.
0: Yeah. In a way. Let's go to Mike in Long Beach. Hey, Mike. Hello, Mike.
2: Hey, how you doing, fellas? Yeah, I'm here. How you guys doing?
0: Good. What's up?
2: I wanted to talk about the Ghost Runner, but I also have a question about baseball standings, if I could.
1: Mm-hmm.
2: With the Ghost Runner, I like what they've done with the pitch clock and the pace of the game, but the Ghost Runner, is just ridiculous. But I always thought they should treat extra innings the way football treats overtime, where the game essentially starts over. Because in football, they do a coin toss, they choose sides, they kick off. So in baseball, after nine innings, no matter who makes the last out, I think the 10th inning, both lineups should turn over, and your leadoff hitters come up, and I think that would increase scoring. Because if your first three hitter, one of your first three hitters makes the last out in the ninth, they're coming up again in the 10th. The game just starts over with the top of the line.
0: I gotta hand it to you. We have taken, over the years, certainly I've been here at WFAN, millions of calls, and a lot of them have featured, hey, I got an idea. Hey, I got an idea for football. Hey, I have an idea for baseball. And a lot of times, especially for me being here as long as I've been here, you hear the same ideas. I have never heard that idea.
1: I think I have to think more, but I think I like it.
0: Before you like it or dislike it, this man called WFAN, this station's been around since 1987. It is built on the people. It's why it's called the fan.
1: Right.
0: I believe that is an original phone call.
1: I think it is still.
0: I don't think anyone has ever uttered it. Hey, I got an idea. Before I tell you if I even like it or not, like, I got to give you an A+ for originality.
1: I agree. Now, let's just think about if we like it or not for a second. Just work with me. Here's the reason why I'm willing to understand why I like it. We've already made the leap of putting a guy at second that didn't exist. So if we've already changed the rules as to who's up and with runners in position, and we've already changed the way we operate lineups, your best hitters go up first, the nine innings have been cleansed. It's almost like the start of a new game, whoever wins after each inning. I think I could get behind it.
0: I don't hate it. I don't think I love it or hate it. I just think, like, yeah, I wouldn't offend my senses as a baseball fan.
1: Especially because we've already taken the step with the runner
0: on second.
1: I'll
0: tell you this right now. If we take away the runner on second, sign me up. If that's our compromise, because we want the game to end, so let's put the best hitters up, fine, done.
1: That might even be better.
0: Yeah, I'm good with that. Get rid of the Ghost Runner, and we just start with the top of the order.
1: If that ever happens one day, we got to pull that caller. Dan, get on it.
0: Yeah. Do you think it's ever going to happen someday, though?
1: Honestly. Evan, can I just say this?
0: Yeah.
1: Knowing the way we've gone even in the last 10 years of baseball, would truly anything surprise you?
0: Nothing. No, you're right. You got me on that one, because that's what I said earlier when we talked about the pitching L that Al Dukes brought up. Like, yeah, nothing would surprise us. Billy in Staten Island. Good afternoon, Billy.
3: Hey, what's going on, guys? You guys are talking about Jackson Dart and Geno Smith. And, Sean, I have to be honest here. You're out of your mind if you think that Jackson Dart – and let's start by saying this. Geno Smith is not a good quarterback. NFL quarterback, but Jackson Dart hasn't proved that he's anything yet.
1: Well, Billy, can I agree with you on something? I still have reservations that Jackson Dart could go backwards. I'm not putting him in the Hall of Fame or
3: Jackson
1: anything like
3: Dart
1: that.
3: Has more talent.
1: Yeah,
3: but if you go back to the draft, Geno and Jackson Dart, their college careers and prospect wise, they're very similar.
1: But Billy, we've kind of lived there, done that. Just take John Harbaugh knows more football than both you and I. He clearly. Clearly watched Jackson Dart's rookie year and was like, that's a quarterback I could get behind. If the Giants quarterback was the veteran in Geno Smith, are we 100% sure John Harbaugh's taking the job?
3: No, but it's the potential of Jackson Dart.
1: But how about just last year? Jackson Dart was a better quarterback than Geno Smith last year.
3: I don't think so.
1: Billy, let's also say this. I know the offensive line stuck for the Raiders. They played each other in a game

0: And it was like watching night and day who the better quarterback was on that field.
1: I think, look, here's the reality. Last season, Geno Smith was set up to be a disaster. They were tanking.
0: Yeah, no doubt.
1: And I think that, and this is not an excuse for him. This is the reality. This is calling it like it is. This is calling balls and strikes about the Las Vegas Raiders. He was given almost no chance to succeed.
0: Yeah, I mean, they drafted a running back in the first round, and he had one of the best tight ends in football.
1: How about the offensive line?
0: Offensive line was bad.
1: Okay, so we could at least admit it was not an ideal spot for him.
0: Okay.
1: I think the crux of a lot of our arguments this week, whether it's Malik Nabers or Garrett Wilson, or even this about the current status of Geno Smith versus Jackson Dart, is about potential versus what's been proven. Jackson Dart, yes, has the potential to be far better than Geno Smith, and he better be, because if he's not, he's a bust. But what our last caller is saying is kind of what I was saying about Garrett Wilson versus Nabers. He's done more. He's just more established. Geno Smith threw for 4,000 yards 2 years ago. Jackson Dart hasn't done it yet. Now, will Jackson Dart likely be a better quarterback? He better be. But based on their recent resumes, it is not crazy to say what he said.
0: It is. Evan, look.
2: No, it's not.
0: So we're going to punish Jackson Dart because he didn't play 2 years ago, 3 years ago?
1: We're not punishing him. We're trying to be fair to the current status of both quarterbacks.
0: Here's fair. You said Geno Smith was set up to fail, and I understand with the offensive line. Jackson Dart, with a coach on the hot seat ripping him out of the blue tent, who did not have his number one wide receiver if he got hurt in the first quarter, who had basically zero weapons outside of Darius Slayton to throw to, do you think he was set up to fail this year?
1: I think he was set up to have more success than Geno was, yes. If I'm comparing the two.
0: Geno had more targets to throw to. That's all I will say.
1: That, but Brian Daboll was also an offensive genius a year ago, wasn't he?
0: Pete Carroll's a Super Bowl-winning head coach.
1: Pete Carroll right now is not that. It's just a different animal.
0: Well, now he's fired, but do you think that Geno sucking was part of that?
1: Well, so was Brian Daboll at
0: that point. You know, chicken and egg. I mean, Geno sucking was part of why Pete Carroll sucked last year.
1: And then you go a year before that, Geno threw for 4,000 yards. And the year before that, Geno was a Pro Bowler. Again, it's weird because I don't think our last caller nor am I arguing that, I want Geno Smith on my team. None of us do. We're just acknowledging he has done something in his career. Jackson Dart is out to prove that. Listen, he still hasn't proven it yet.
0: If all we're going to argue is one guy's played longer than the other, so therefore we had more proof of something in the past, I can get that, but that to me, that's a silly way to argue.
1: I would say this.
0: You got to argue what's now.
1: Let's do that then.
0: Okay.
1: In year two, this season, that's all we're looking at. This year of Geno Smith with his weapons, his coaching staff, all that. Jackson Dart with his weapons, his coaching staff, year two. The chances that Geno has a better year than Jackson Dart is not 0%. It's not 5%.
0: Oh, no.
1: Would I bet on Jackson? It's kind of like the same thing with the Jet 8 win thing. Would I bet on Jackson Dart being more productive and finishing? Yes, I would. But the idea that a guy who 2 years ago threw for 4,000 yards and 3 years ago was a Pro Bowler can have a good year with better offensive weapons. The Jets clearly have better offensive weapons than the New York Giants. It's clear. And if you don't believe me, why don't you pick up your phone and text your Jesus, Connor Hughes.
0: Okay, cool.
1: Ask him his opinion.
0: Cool.
1: We had him on earlier.
0: Hey, Connor, Mason Taylor.
1: He will swat you down.
0: Mason Taylor had worse stats than Theo Johnson last year. Sadiq's never played in the league. Omar Cooper's never played in the
1: league. He will take the tight end room, the wide receiver room, the running back room, and so would most people who take their biases aside. So again, the idea that Geno Smith can have a more productive year than Jackson Dart is not some bizarre opinion.
0: I'm going to say this again. I don't think that aspect because I will say Dart for year two, like at least Nabers got off to the start in year two to back up year one and then got hurt. If he implodes from the beginning in week one and we're looking at 2023 Daniel Jones, could that happen? Of course it could happen. So I'm with you on that. But I think everybody in the NFL would turn to you and go, Jackson Dart's a better quarterback than Geno Smith right now.
1: Everybody in the NFL.
0: Yeah.
1: All these GMs, you got them all on speed dial.
0: Let's just say this.
1: Who you got on speed dial?
0: There are people in the NFL that have heard plenty of our arguments this week, and in Shawnee's corner would be the case.
1: Wow. Who do you think he's referring to, Connor? You think Todd Bowles texted him?
3: Todd Bowles?
0: Not with
3: Robert Sala, did he text you? He texted Joe a couple years ago?
1: We didn't name anybody with the Giants. We just named Robert Sala and Todd Bowles. Former Jet coaches. They're like, I'm with you.
0: Okay.
1: By the way, Robert Sala being the guy, 30% chance.
4: All gas, no brake.
0: I think Sala stinks.
1: Oh, then it wasn't Robert Sala.
4: All gas, no brakes.
0: Nice man.
1: You know what? I know the secret person texting Sean Morass saying he agrees with all the Giants are better than Jets takes. You ready for who it is? This is going to stun you.
5: This Darren Moogie fella.
1: It's Moogie. He's a turncoat.
3: Darren's tight with Moogie?
0: Darren's a very nice man.
1: He's the one secretly saying, by the way, you're right. Their number one is better than our number one.
0: Nice man. Trying his ass off, too. Nice man.
1: Would you know him or something?

0: something?
1: He's a good guy.
0: Did you meet him?
1: Mucci?
0: You have a conversation with him?
1: I have conversations with you.
2: What does that mean?
1: 888-808-1019.
0: I don't know if he's saying I'm Darren Mucci. Is that what's going on? We'll get back to your calls, 888-808-1019. As Sean said, that's our toll-free number. Plus, we promised it to you at 118, the results on a little game Sean and I played yesterday concerning Jackson Dart's appearance on WFAN. We'll get to that coming up. It's Evan and Tiki without Tiki with Sean Morash.
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5: I really didn't know if it would ever happen, but here we are. Lane Kiffin is right. 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
5: Yesterday was a giant day here at the Fan. A bunch of giant guests were on throughout the day. And one of the reoccurring questions was, hey, is Jackson Dart going to play? And certainly one of the questions at Jet Camp has been, hey, Aaron Glenn, is Geno Smith going to play? Yes. And both coaches very consistently throughout this preseason has offered nothing. They've told you zero. They've said, we'll see. And John's kind of had fun with it. He's laughed a little bit about it. Like, eh, I'm not going to tell you, boy, you guys really want to know. And Connor Hughes joined us at 11. You could rewind on the Odyssey app if you missed it. He doesn't know either. And he said that maybe part of the reason why coaches are doing this is the gambling aspect, the line changes that occur based on who's playing and not playing. So this very well could be coming from the NFL, which is don't say anything. Don't make that announcement. But it is one of the mysteries going into tomorrow night's Jets-Giants game. And this is a very much a yearly occurrence and debate around here. Should you play? Should you not play? I know for me, it's always varied with the roster, who the quarterback is, who the coach is.
11: Yeah.
5: I will go on record and say that I would play both Jackson Dart and Geno Smith. I'd probably do it for a quarter and a half. I would have them play multiple drives. Is there risk involved? Of course there is. There's risk with anything. Like, I'm not biking today, I'm driving. Oh, there's less risk, Seven. Not really. I mean, a meteor could crush my car.
11: Yeah.
5: So
11: there is a flash flood watch right now.
5: And there's a flat. Oh, thank God I didn't bike.
11: That would have been a rough. That would have been a rough pedal.
5: Good call by you. Now I'll just sit in traffic for 2.5 hours. So I, at least me, think it would be valuable for Geno Smith and Jackson Dart to play. I don't think it's the end of the world if they don't. I'm not going to give you any fake outrage on it. I'm just telling you, I would prefer them both play. What say you?
11: I would prefer them not play.
5: Really?
11: Think we've seen enough. And I've shifted on this. I know Connor also mentioned the idea of, hey, joint practices aren't live game reps, but some coaches are feeling this way. I'm just trying to adjust my brain to the new age NFL, and all of these coaches, it seems like, and executives seem to think that these joint practices are replacing the preseason reps. And to me, honestly, man, the more the time goes by and the more I think the blue tent stuff has scared me, especially for Dart. I just get me to Dallas. It's not going to bother me that his last live game reps were a month away when he did the joint practice in Miami.
5: I think the Jets and Giants to have success this year are going to surprise people. They're going to have to be better than maybe the national expectations. And one way to be better than people think is to kind of get off to a quick start.
11: Yeah.
5: And maybe be more prepared for the regular season than your opponents. And having your quarterback and having your first team guys play more just gives you a better chance to not have week one be sloppy and unprepared.
11: So I agree, but here's the other thing I come up with. You're still off the following week, so you're still talking about 2 weeks removed from that. And also, I've always found this hypocritical about preseason football. If we all agree you're not really running your full aspect of your offense, we always hear the term vanilla. You're running a vanilla defense. You're running a vanilla offense. Then what, if you've already taken the snaps and also done a joint practice, why in the third preseason game, if you're not going to run your real offense anyway and you're running a defense that certainly isn't running a real defense, why the hell does it really, really help you prepare? You know what I mean? Like, I don't know. Maybe there's a real answer to that, but that's what I struggle with.
5: You will not be, like I said, I won't have any outrage if they don't play. You will not have any outrage if you see Jackson Dart out there on Friday?
11: I won't, because this is the honeymoon phase. I will understand that this is a Harbaugh process.
5: I guess it is a honeymoon phase,
11: yeah.
5: And there's nothing wrong with admitting that.
11: I'm just trusting the coach all year.
5: Yeah.
11: Here. That's the
5: phase I'm still in as an IFO. I give John Harbaugh the benefit of the doubt until he takes it away, and that could happen soon. Start 0-5. Trust me, that honeymoon phase will go away quickly. Let's go to Alex in Totowa, New Jersey. Hey, Alex.
12: What's going on, guys? How are you?
5: Good.
12: Ev, did you catch NBA TV on last night at 9 to 11? What was on?
5: Uh-oh. I'm afraid to know. I did not catch it, but what did I miss?
12: 2002, Game 5, Nets Pacers at Continental.
5: Bro, that game.
12: I caught it with like 5 minutes left in the fourth. And I was happier watching that game than I can, honestly, any sporting event in the past, like, decade.
5: So, I don't know if you felt this way. And for those that don't remember, and I'll do it quick, because, you know, they're the Nets.
13: Swag, not Nets.
5: Yeah, I get it.
13: Nobody roots for the Nets. You know what I'm saying, bro?
5: Okay. Game 5, Indiana, winner take all, back in the best of five. Actually, the last time they did best of five in the first round. But the Nets are the one seed. And I felt a lot of pressure going into that game. We could not join the list of franchises that lost in the first round as a one seed. Reggie Miller hits the basic half-court shot to bank it in. Jason Kidd is just unbelievable in overtimes. And the Nets beat the Pacers and they survive. I had to do a radio show. I was working at XM Satellite when it was just XM. And there were no listeners because they just launched the satellites. Poof. Think about it. It's 2002.
11: Yeah.
5: Satellite radio to most people didn't exist.
11: Right.
5: But I had to do the show. It's on tape. It's like football players. It all goes on tape. My boss is going to listen to that tape. The great Kevin Straley. He's going to listen to that tape. And he's going to say, you sucked. So I had to do a show. But in that little TV in that studio, I had game 5. And I remember the battle of trying to do a radio show while watching the most stressful basketball game of my life. Now, luckily, the show ended. Like, I'd say a minute or two after Reggie hit the shot. So I was able to watch the overtime. In an empty studio. But yeah, pound for pound, our last caller says it was the most enjoyable. I think the result was enjoyable.
11: Yeah.
5: The game was hell.
11: That's another reminder that when something bad happens and your team blows something, you still have a chance to win. It doesn't mean you lost because the team came back and tied it.
5: Oh, no, absolutely.
11: I thought they were dead in overtime when Reggie hit the shot.
5: I think we all did. I finally joined Knicks fans in hating Reggie Miller. That's basically where I was at, but it was unbelievable. Stress. But that was on NBA TV last night. I think I need to rewatch losses. I think that's where I'm at in my life. I don't need to rewatch that. I need to rewatch losing game 6 of the NBA Finals to the Spurs the following year. I think I need to rewatch losses.
11: Why?
5: Makes you stronger.
11: Nah, you live it once.
5: Makes you appreciate it. Makes you appreciate when you finally win. Now, maybe it's different for Knicks fans, because I don't know if you heard they won the NBA title. If you're a Knicks fan in this championship summer, do you almost say, give me all the pain now? I want to watch all the pain so I can, like, get over it. I can cleanse myself.
11: You know what? I think you can. Because that was after 2011. I'll bring it back to the Giants. I think this you'll understand. I watched the DeSean Jackson game that offseason because it happened in 2010.
5: Yeah, yeah.
11: The death nail, and then I just had more of an appreciation for it.
5: I think
11: now you're saying I have done this.
5: I think I've got to do this. Now, I probably will die and never see a championship, but let's just say I don't. Let's say I live until I'm 130 and, ooh, the Jets won the Super Bowl.
11: Ooh.
5: I think that offseason, that's what you have to do. You got to cleanse yourself by watching all the bad losses over again. So I'm going to hold off on watching the bad losses until my team wins a championship. And when they do, I'm going to town. And I almost think I'll sit there with a smile. Knicks fans, do it. You guys are the people. You run the city. It's like I'm not screaming into the air here to nobody. I'm screaming to all of you. Watch all the painful losses. Let me know how it feels. Let me know if it makes you feel better. I bet you it does. Bet you it does. Let's go to Kenny in Staten Island. Hey, Kenny.
14: What's going on, guys?
5: What's up?
14: Kenny. Listen, what's up, Sean? I hope everything's well. But listen, with Alonzo coming back, I was at the game that Tom Seaver returned in 1977. Struck out 11 Mets, complete game, 5-1 Cincinnati victory. I hope Alonzo comes here and goes 4-for-4 with 2 home runs and 5 RBIs. And I want to see how many people get thrown out of the stadium with the anti-Stearns chants and signs that are going to be that night. Because I'm hoping to get to that game.
5: What do you? I got a million questions for you, and I know it's a long time ago, so I acknowledge that you may not remember everything. Back then, there's no video tributes or anything like that. So Tom Seaver gets announced, starting lineup. He goes out there, bottom of the first inning. He gets his at bats. Was he just getting standing ovations every
14: standing
5: single time?
14: Standing ovation every time, every time, especially the first inning, bottom of the first when he takes the mound. I was 14 years old at the time. It was, I tell you, the fans, they just standing ovation. And I'm sure that game is on YouTube somewhere.
5: You know what? I got to look for it. I'm looking at the box score right now. 46,000 people. So clearly there was a jump because the Mets were not exactly a great team in 1977. They were 25 games under 500. So if you look at their entire season, you'll see bad attendance. And much like we were talking about Jockman earlier, it was a month and a half later or 2 months later because he was traded on June 15th.
11: Right.
5: And this game is in August. So it's definitely sooner than the Pete Alonso thing. But, man, it's crazy. It's similar in terms of, I think, the way people are going to react. That's for sure. I'm looking at the attendance that day was 46,000. Just to put it in perspective, the attendance the next day, 10,000.
11: Wow.
5: The attendance the day before, 25,000.
11: But because he's a pitcher, way different for Alonso.
5: Yeah. Oh, well, in terms of the attendance jump,
11: yep,
5: you mean?
11: Yep.
5: I mean, I don't know. I'd assume that Met Oriole game is going to be packed.
11: Yeah.
5: Close to a sellout.
11: It's also now during school.
5: I know. No, it's a Monday in September. You got football to go up against, too.
11: You know how you could tell they're expecting a big crowd? No squishy dumplings.
5: There's no giveaway.
11: Nope.
5: No giveaway at all. Let's get the results of a game we played yesterday, and we'll do it as quickly as we possibly can. It was a giant day right here on WFAN. If you want to hear any of the interviews, podcast, YouTube, the whole thing, Jackson Dart was on with Craig and Big Mac, and we guessed how many questions Big Mac would ask and how many questions Craig would ask.
11: Mm-hmm.
5: And so, yes, we scored the interview. Actually, Dan did. Dan did a great job of it. Here's what Sean Morash predicted.
11: I'm going to go Craig 5, Big Mac 2.
5: I mean, 7 questions for Jackson Dart seemed crazy. Here was my prediction.
15: All right, I'm going to go Big Mac 3, Craig 11.
5: Now, I will tell you this before we listen to the results. 14 questions were asked.
11: Wow, so double my thought.
5: So I was right off the top about the amount of questions asked.
11: Jackson was also shorter-winded than I thought he
5: was. Okay, blame it on Jackson Dart.
11: No, I'm not blaming it on him. He was shorter-winded.
5: Now, like I always say, I got to prove it. I could just tell you what the answer was, but you got to hear it. Great job by Dan. He did some editing. Some of the questions were very long-winded, so we had to cut it down. So you're going to hear like the end of each question.
11: All right.
5: All right, you ready?
11: Yeah.
5: Question number one.
16: Has coach told you if you're playing at all against the Jets on Friday?
5: That's Craig Carton's voice. You got that down? One for Craig.
11: Craig
16: Would
11: one.
16: You like to get more reps under your belt before you have to play the Cowboys on that Sunday night?
5: Two for Craig. You ready?
16: Mm-hmm. Has it been drastically different for you as it was to your experience last summer?
5: 3-0, Craig.
16: How did you find out that you were one of the 5 or 6 guys that was appointed to that council?
5: 4-0, Craig. What? Timeout. What?
11: Those 4 in a row?
5: Yeah.
11: Okay.
5: What do you mean, okay? Like, in fairness, this is edited.
11: I know.
5: Otherwise, you could just replay the whole interview.
11: No,
5: I'm doing this very quickly.
11: That's four in a row. Did McMonagle go to the bathroom? Was he in there for the interview?
5: Can we let the game play out
11: right,
5: and then you can determine things?
11: All right.
5: What's the score?
11: 4-0.
5: All right, here's the fifth one.
16: Give Giant fans an idea of what you think about your wide receiving room and how important likely it's going to be for you guys.
5: All right, 5-0.
11: Okay.
17: Is it something you no longer regret? Like, how do you feel about that situation now as the season is about to begin?
5: All right, so 5-1.
16: And I'm wondering if any of those guys have tried something similar with you to get into your good graces so you throw them the rock.
5: So what are we, 6-1?
11: 6-1.
5: All right.
16: Where you've been instructed to... Hey, if you can, pop back up, pop back up. And if you can't, grab a different body part so that no one thinks you might have hurt your head.
5: What are we up to?
11: 7-1.
5: All right.
16: When you guys talk about, man, it's a whole different camp. What do you guys mean by that?
5: All right, so 8-1?
11: 8-1.
5: All right, here we go.
17: And dealing with that and trying to play your game as well as dealing with the idea that you have to stay healthy and that it's a conversation constantly around you.
5: So 8-2?
11: 8-2.
5: All right.
16: Is on a private jet going to watch my beloved Knicks and he's going over Giants game film. Is that a true story or not?
5: True story?
11: 9-2.
5: 9-2. All right, let's see what else we got.
16: I want to be where Jalen Brunson was. I want to be where OG was because you got to see it firsthand. So that's got to be pretty motivating as well.
5: What's that?
11: 10-2.
5: All right.
18: Tallied off that way. And
16: Did you vote for yourself or no?
11: All right. 11-2?
5: And finally.
17: It's like an actual tangible thing that you have to overcome that. Or is it just go out there and play your best?
5: So there you go. 11-3.
11: 11-3.
5: What was my prediction again?
15: All right. I'm going to go. Big Mac, 3. Craig, 11.
5: How did
11: you
5: I do
11: nailed
5: that?
11: It.
5: How did I do that?
11: Because you've been the one only asked 3 questions while Craig asked 11 before.
5: Yeah, I got to go back and now. I don't think that was ever the case, though. I guess it matters who it was. I'll tell you this. With Luis Rojas, I wish it was the case because it turned into just me beating the crap out of him while Craig smirked. I think in those interviews, it was the opposite.
11: That's funny.
5: I think it was. Yeah, so I won.
11: 11-3. One. You know, usually we do closest to the pin.
5: Yeah, I can't believe I nailed it.
11: You hit the pin.
5: Like, I don't think it was fixed for me. Like, I don't think Craig was thinking to himself, you know what, I heard Evan do that stupid segment, let me throw him a bone.
11: No.
5: That's the only way it would have been fixed.
11: That's amazing.
5: So I nailed it, so congratulations to me.
11: McMonagle should have called for the mercy rule there. It's getting blown out.
5: Yeah, I guess so. That was fun. I like that. I like especially when you can edit it and just go through real quick.
11: Bang, bang, bang.
5: Bang, bang, bang, bang. We gave you the results. Because if I just said on the air, yes, it was 11-3, you wouldn't have believed me. There's no way.
11: No way. That is proof. You're right.
5: The audience wouldn't have either. They'd be like, you're just making it up. Like, how the hell would we know? And we're not going back and scoring an interview. What kind of loser does that? Besides Evan Roberts and Dan.
11: That's Evan Roberts and Dan.
5: Yeah.
11: Middays in 2028.
5: Anthony is in Norwalk. Hey, Anthony.
19: How's it going, fellas?
11: What's up?
19: I want to take it back to the conversation about Dart and Geno. Evan, you said that the Jets are better at a bunch of different offensive positions, receiver, tight end, running back. Is that correct?
5: Yes. Yes.
19: So my question is, you know, the past 2 weeks, I've heard you guys, you know, give your expectations. You think the Jets are probably going to be in the running for the first overall pick.
5: Yep.
19: And we expect the Giants to win 8, 9, 10 games. So my question is, if Jets are better at all these different positions, and Geno and Dart are more comparable than most think, then what makes the Giants 5, 6, 7 wins better than the Jets?
5: You ready? There's a few answers to that. It's a great question. I appreciate you asking it because you can test me on it and say, come on, you sound like you're contradicting yourself. Here's number one.
16: The New York Giants.
5: John Harbaugh. You have a real NFL head coach. Okay? Starts there.
16: John Harbaugh.
5: It really does. I do not believe in Aaron Glenn. I want to be wrong. Like, there's a discourse on the internet about if you rip Aaron Glenn, our buddy Jake Asman gets it all the time. Yeah. Like, oh, he hates Aaron Glenn. I assume because he's a great Jet fan, he wants to win and be wrong about Aaron Glenn. I want to be wrong about Aaron Glenn. I can tell you that. So, number one, here's the differences on the Jets and the Giants, just to remind you, well, how do you possibly think the Giants are a playoff team and the Jets are a 4-win team when you just argued, again, really good question, all the things the Jets are better at. Number one, the head coach. Is that a 5-game difference? Maybe not 5 games. It's significant. Okay. And number two, and this is where I think Sean and I differ, I think the Giant defense has the potential to be a lot better than maybe you think. I know there are questions about the secondary,
11: and
5: stopping the run. I get all of it. I think their defense, and I've got major questions about the Jet defense, as feisty as they looked in camp, I think the Giant defense, led by a pass rush that may be ferocious, I think they're going to be a lot better than people think.
17: And I think that when we're sitting here late in the year talking about the identity of the Giants, I think it's actually going to be their pass rush. So I think when you come

0: combine coaching, when you combine the defense,
1: yeah,
0: I see the Giants more as an 8-9, possibly better win team than the Jets, who right now have a head coach that, again, I hope I'm wrong about him.
2: A butthole.
0: I want Aaron Glenn to be successful more than I wanted anyone else to be successful. And you want to know why? Because I loved him as a player. Yeah.
1: I also like that his self-reflection this offseason and everything. I
0: think it's great.
1: What's crazy is Aaron Glenn, I actually find this year easy to root for. It just feels like, oh, he's just like stuck in this crappy spot with this quarterback.
3: Glenn is a weird guy.
0: So, but you can see that despite, yes, I think the Jets have more talent in the offensive line. Yes, I think the Jets have more overall talent in the wide receiver room. Yes, I think their running game features a lot more talent. And yes, Jackson Dart has a lot to prove. And Geno Smith has at least accomplished something in his career. Despite all of that, when you talk about the coach, and there's a huge difference. The reason I have verbally made love to the Giants this offseason ain't because I'm kissing their ass. I've ripped them before. It's because they have the coach I wanted. They have the coach that I think can make a difference. Just my opinion. And the beautiful part about sports is we're going to find out.
1: 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Just real quickly, because we've argued enough about the weapons. Can I just ask you where the idea came that we know definitively the Jets' offensive line is better than the Giants? Because I think I do have stuff to back me up. Why? What makes you say that?
0: Well, I think the performance of last year, number one, but more so left tackle and right tackle.
1: Which the Giants are better at.
0: I can't say that. Okay. Andrew Thomas misses time all the time. All the time.
1: Who's the best
0: Injuries
1: tackle
0: matter.
1: For?
0: Andrew Thomas is tremendous. He doesn't play enough. I don't trust him.
1: And Jermaine Illuminor is one of the 5 best pass blockers at right tackle last year.
0: Their right tackle is a second-year player who's only going to get better. I'm just enamored
1: by
0: the youth.
1: So now we're allowed to use the Neighbors argument for Memphis.
0: Well, they've done it more. Malik Neighbors is coming off a year in which he missed basically the entire year. Okay. You know those situations are different.
1: Okay. It just feels like you like to manipulate the argument.
0: Not at all. Not at all.
1: On the interior. And also, just think of it this way. The Giants are so deep on the offensive line that 2 teams that probably go into the playoffs just traded for guys they were going to cut. We're planting the flag that the Jets' offensive line's better.
0: Connor, here's what's so crazy about me as an IFO and him as a fanboy. I just did a tirade about why the Giants are going to win double the amount of games as the Jets.
1: Mm-hmm.
0: And his takeaway was, I said the Jets are better than the Giants.
4: He can't let the Jets have anything.
0: No, the Jets can have plenty.
4: We can't have anything.
1: Jets are playing. I'm willing to give you the running back room, and I've done that.
0: Oh, thanks. He just handed to us like a gift. Like a gift he gave us.
1: Because the ironic part is, you're higher on the Giants than me. I've just had a lot of people, Giant brethren, text me and go, why does everybody keep saying the thing about the offensive line?
0: Because it's better.
1: When the Giants, honestly, are trending towards having like a top 5 offensive line in the sport this year.
0: Yeah, I think Andrew Thomas's reliability comes under major question.
1: Okay.
0: Well, is that like a crazy thing to say?
1: You know what, Evan? Oakley dokely.
0: What does that mean?
1: Enjoy.
0: What does Oakley dokely mean?
1: Now it's amazing. You know,
0: Andrew Thomas has missed games in the last 3 years.
1: Great.
0: Is that true or not true?
1: It is true. And when he plays, which he played the
0: he
1: vast
0: majority
1: of the year.
0: He is wonderful when he plays. He missed 4 games last year. The year before that, he missed 11 games.
1: All right.
0: Like, what are we doing?
1: Can Fashion and Membu like prove what Illuminor and Thomas
0: played? They've played and they've played well. And they've played 1 and 2 years.
1: Who graded out amongst every metric as a better tackle duo last year?
0: I know, but you're missing the point about Andrew Thomas. And I hate saying it because I think he's a wonderful player. But over the last 3 years, he's built a resume of being unreliable.
1: And how many games did Garrett Wilson miss last year?
0: Garrett Wilson was shut down because the Jets were tanking. And you know it.
1: And Andrew Thomas was shut down the last game because the Giants were tanking.
0: That's one game. What about the other 6 he missed? Or 3 he missed.
4: And when he's not out there, the entire offensive line struggles without him.
1: They did until they moved to Marcus Ball. Then it changed.
0: What I still can't get over is I literally did a tirade about why the Giants will win more games. Caller called up, made a great point. Like, hey, based on some of the things you're saying, I don't get why you think the Giants are so much better than the Jets. I explained it. I thought the reasons were fair. The coaching? I thought that was a pretty good reason.
1: I think the caller.
0: The pass rush, I think, has a chance to be electric with the Giants. The caller what? Don't rip our. What did I call it? Do wrong?
1: No, the caller proved the point.
0: No, he didn't.
1: That you are the leader of a brigade of a. Here's the bottom line.
0: I just said the Giants are winning 9 games.
1: I'm going to get the
0: Jets are winning
1: here.
0: 4 games. What brigade am I leading?
1: We've had a lot of arguments about talent and everything else. I just want to. I'm going to close with this. Okay.
0: Why do you get the chance to?
1: I get the last word now. All right, Jet fans, if you want to be positive about the
5: shut up, Tubby.
1: Nobody's telling you you should, but you cannot deny this. Every Jet fan to a man in their deepest soul thinks this team isn't very good and they're going to stink. And yet, anytime a non-Jet fan mentions it or brings up the reasons why, There is no fan base in this town that is more sensitive to that than the New York Jets. You're going to stink. We will all get through it together. And we hope we come out of this with a new quarterback and a new coach next year where we can actually properly say they are talented. Until further notice, they stink and they will continue to stink. See it, Salt Shack.
4: But
1: tomorrow.
4: Jets fans, we know they're going to stink, but we're trying to find some positives. Yeah. Like they could possibly,
1: you know what? Here's your positive:
4: 1 in 5 chance they could win 8 games. They have the offensive lines improved.
1: Connor,
4: Geno is a solid, stable quarterback.
1: Stop it. Here's your positive to the Jets season: it's only 4 months out of the year. There's your positive.
0: Anything to add on the Giants, Mr. President?
2: Give the New York Giants a big round of applause.
1: Yeah. Pump our brakes on the Giants, though.
0: Yeah. Pump our brakes. I can't wait till he puts a win total down. In fact, if I want to be a manipulative bastard, we do it every year, right before the season. How many wins a team going to have? Boom, we check it out at the end of the year. I shouldn't ask you on the Wednesday, Thursday, or Friday before the NFL season. If I wanted to be, because here's what I could do. If I want to be a manipulative bastard and put you in a tough spot, the day I would ask you how many wins the Giants are going to have is tomorrow.
1: Don't do it.
0: In front of your home crowd on Long
1: Don't
0: Island at the Salt Shack.
1: You can't do it to me.
0: You're on a stage. Nah. There's Giant fans, family members everywhere. And I'm like, it's Sean, official predictions.
4: You're going to only say 7 wins in front of that crowd?
1: You can't do it to me because my father is coming tomorrow.
0: Oh.
1: And if you've seen the text he sent me about the win total, I can't break his heart in public.
0: Connor, big news. Tomorrow from the Salt Shack, we're moving it up. Official Giant win total predictions.
4: I can't wait.
0: Live from the Salt Shack, and I just got word Tiki Barber will zoom in with him. So we're all good. Can't wait till tomorrow. Evan and Tiki with Sean Morash.
4: 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Imagine that your workplace is inches from traffic and a car flies by, drifting because someone checked their phone. 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
3: 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Milwaukee has the inevitable Cy Young winner Jacob Mizorowski on the mound. Need I say more? 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Sean Manaea goes for the Mets, and he's given up 4 earned runs in each of his last 2 starts. Milwaukee on the run line to win the rubber game. I'm Pat Boyle. 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
1: This is the WFAN Fan Focus. Nobody beats the Miz. Well, the Mets will take their chance tonight at Jacob Mizorowski, Sean Manaea, 7:10 as the Mets and Brewers get going on singles night / squishy dumpling night / avoid the rain night. The Yankees will look to win a series versus the Astros and keep their offense humming. 7:05 at a game that can be heard right here on the Fan. Hayden Wesneski, Worcester sauce, however you say his name, and Gerrit Cole toe the rubber.
2: Both games are going to be played because the rain is going to clear before 7 o'clock, but the getting to the game part may be complicated for the 70,000 people that are going to a baseball game tonight, whether in the Bronx or in Queens. That's going to be the issue. So if you're going to tonight's New York Yankee game, and there's probably double the amount of people that are doing that compared to the Met game, well, then again, I don't know, maybe the squishy dumplings are going to bring people out. They only announced 23,000 last night. Yankees had close to 40. I'll double check what the actual attendance was. I'm guessing on the Yankees. I saw the Met attendance.
1: Yeah.
2: But leave early because there's going to be a crap ton of traffic. That's the bottom line, because that's usually what happens when it rains, because people don't know how to drive in the rain. That's one thing I learned. By the way, Yankees announced 40,269. Mets were at 23,000. So almost double.
1: Yeah. So that's 63,000. You expect about the same amount heading out?
2: I think a little bit more. I think more people go to City tonight to get their dumplings. So I think we're looking at a combined total of 70,000 people.
1: Squishy dumplings.
2: Squishy dumplings.
1: Something we'll never understand.
2: And single people. Like, that's the combo that's getting. And Jake, I mean, do people want to show up and see one of the best pitchers in baseball? Or no? Are we past that as a society?
3: That could be a good way to, like, pick up a single. You say, hey, would you like my squishy dumpling? Do you like an extra one?
1: Do you think anybody grabs a tush in that singles event and goes, you got a squishy dumpling?
2: Oh, my God.
1: They try to get cute?
2: I mean, I wouldn't rule anything out. I wouldn't advise it, by the way.
1: I wouldn't advise it either. Saying, like, you know, it is squishy dumpling night. You know, you never know.
2: Yeah, I think the Mets will get a bigger crowd tonight, but we shall see. Let's get back to your calls, 888-808-1019. Henry in Connecticut. Hey, Henry.
4: Oh, man, thanks for taking me back on and giving me a second chance. I appreciate it.
2: Second chances are earned, man, and you got it. What's up?
4: And last time I called you, too, I trolled you. Anyway, but not this time, so... question for you. I was thinking about the changes in baseball and, you know, more pitchers getting hurt, more guys making errors in the field, base running mistakes. And my thought was, is it the pitch count? Because in between pitches is when the fielders are thinking about situational awareness, same for base runners. And then the guys who are pitching, you know, less time in between pitches for throwing. I was wondering if...
2: I think the injuries could be a thing. I doubt it, because I think that sometimes you make errors when you're... brain kind of goes elsewhere. And if you've got more time standing around while the batter steps out to adjust himself, you would think that that would actually lead to worse defense. So I don't think the miscues by base runners and defensive players, but it could be a thing with injuries. I think injuries are probably happening at a higher rate because of how fast people throw. Look at Jacob Mizorowski. And I knock on wood when I say this. Is he really going to be healthy for the next 5 years?
1: No.
2: And I hate saying that, and I know you hate saying that. He's a great young pitcher, but he throws the baseball at a velocity and a torque we've never seen before.
1: It's not natural.
2: It's not natural. So I think the velocity rise that we've seen with everybody, because everybody throws hard, that's probably the main culprit for the injuries. Mike in Clifton Park. What's up, Mike?
5: Hey, guys. Great show. So I have a thought on the Jets-Giants game that's coming up.
2: Yes.
5: I think since fans... purchase tickets, I think the Jets and Giants have a responsibility to the fans to at least have the first team of each team play for the first quarter. And I have another thought on the C-Mac questions as well, if you give me time.
2: Yeah, go on. We'll answer the other one after. Go on.
5: Thank you. If Bart Scott was guest hosting during the interview, would he be
2: I'm not doing that. You got to ask Craig that. We were just playing a simple game. I'm not analyzing the brain work of Craig or anybody else.
1: I'll answer the question. Would have been 7-7.
2: You think so?
1: Yeah.
2: I don't know 50, about 50. That. I disagree.
1: No, anyway, I'm just kidding.
2: What was his...
1: It was about the obligation of the starters.
2: They don't have an obligation. No. I'll tell you why it's unfair. John Harbaugh's job is to win football games. John Harbaugh's job is not, believe it or not, to entertain us. As much as we would want that. Same with Aaron Glenn. And so John Harbaugh and Aaron Glenn have to make decisions based on what's best for the football team, not the entertainment value of the tickets that you were forced to buy. And that sucks, but that's an NFL thing. The NFL should stop forcing loyal season ticket holders to buy tickets.

0: Play it in a venue that doesn't normally get NFL football.
1: Or how about this? Stop playing the games on summer Saturday afternoons now.
0: Yeah, that sucks.
1: And well, Friday's are tough, too. Saturday night is the night for preseason football.
0: Jets have done Friday nights. The Giants have been doing these afternoon games. Not all their fault, because obviously in Miami, it's not their decision.
1: It's hard. Like 2 weeks ago, bless your heart, if you went on an August Saturday, that game's got to be Saturday night.
0: Yeah.
1: They're awful.
0: Honestly, it's preseason football. There's no good time for it.
1: Like, well, at least at night, you know, you play
0: football on Sunday. I agree with you that it would be better on a Saturday night or a Friday night. Like, to me, I agree.
1: Saturday, 4 o'clock this week, I'm asking myself generally, what am I doing with my life?
0: No, it was horrible.
1: I'm watching, you know, Jake Haener in the fourth quarter of that game. What am I doing with my life?
0: Well, you're preparing for a podcast, yes. And you're a diehard Giant fan. I asked Tiki this exact question last week because I think the Jets were Friday night, the Giants were in the afternoon, and the Giants had a bigger announced crowd at MetLife Stadium.
2: Yeah.
0: And I said, do you think that's based on the excitement for the Giants, or do people actually prefer weekend afternoon? And we went back and forth on it. I don't think that they prefer weekend afternoon.
1: No
0: I think
1: way.
0: There's just more excitement for the Giants this year than there are the Jets. I think that's the simple answer.
1: And I also think in this preseason for Giants, you had a chance to see Odell Beckham Jr. play in the preseason. And I think that drew some people in.
0: Maybe there's some value to that. Ralph in Queens. Hey, Ralph.
3: Hey, how's it going, guys? Great show.
0: Appreciate it.
3: All right, I got an analogy for you to help articulate why Evan is 100% right about this Geno Dart thing. Geno is a professional. He's a bona fide professional. He might not be the best ever, but he's made it in the league for a few years. First few years, so many things can happen. You could get injured. You get concussions. You could run into a massage parlor. Things derail careers. Geno is a pro, you know? So, Evan, you're right, and I got to say, Sean, you're reminding me a little bit of the people that said, we can let Pete Alonso go because we got Mark Vientos. It's reminding me of that a little bit.
1: How?
3: Because a pro's a pro. Like, we don't appreciate what longevity, what 10
1: can
3: years
1: I just,
3: in the
1: Ralph,
3: league.
1: Ralph, with all due respect, I know, like, literally he is. Who the hell looks at Geno Smith and goes, that's a professional quarterback? He's been like a journeyman backup that had two really good years that he should never apologize for.
0: I think for the last 4 years, because I overall disagree, especially when you use the Pete Alonso, Mark Vientos comparison.
1: What are we talking about?
0: I would look at Geno Smith and say, here's what he's been over the last 4 years. He's been a functioning starting quarterback in the NFL. Last year wasn't a good year.
1: Mm-hmm.
0: The year before that was a better. 2 years before that, he was a Pro Bowler. I mean, the numbers are meticulous. 30 touchdown passes, 11 interceptions, led the league in completion percentage, and the team won more games than they lost. Like, they were, like, he had a really good year. So I think that, yes, he's a functioning starting quarterback in the NFL. But Jackson Dart has to be better than that.
1: No doubt.
0: If Jackson Dart's resume is Geno Smith's,
1: it's a massive failure.
0: He's a bust, yeah.
1: Yeah. If those last 4 years are Jackson Dart's best 4 years in football, he is a colossal failure. And we're not saying he's a professional quarterback.
0: Bob in East Greenbush. Hey, Bob.
4: Hey, how you doing, guys?
0: Good.
4: Hey, Evan, I got a Met question for you, but I had an observation from last night's Met game. You watched that segment with the cards?
0: Yes. Yeah. It shows you how dead Keith this season is that we're pulling out Zach Greinke cards and talking about how great he is.
4: Exactly. Keith pulled a card, a guy named Tony Salanta.
0: Yeah.
4: And he said he was 5 years older than him. He was a Samoan, a great guy. He goes, I hope I run into him again. So I looked him up. And I was thinking, Keith's 73. This guy's 5 years older than him. He died in 1990, so apparently Keith is not keeping in touch with him.
0: I feel bad, but, I mean, the guy died a long time ago.
1: Jeez.
0: Keith said, I hope I'm running.
4: He was murdered.
0: Are you now I'm laughing? Well, I didn't know he was murdered.
1: How dare you?
0: And Keith said about this guy, I hope I run into him?
4: Yeah.
1: Hope not anytime soon, Keith.
0: Well, first of all, I'm not laughing about the murder. I was more laughing about... He's like, yeah, I hope I run into this guy.
4: I took a picture of the guy's his Winnipeg page, and I was like, I look at that, and then I saw in the very bottom, he died in 1990.
0: Jeez.
4: But my question for you, name the three best these young starters we have. Rank them 10 years from now, who's going to have the most wins, McClain, Thornton, or Scott?
0: I hate wins, but I'll play the game. Mm-hmm. I hate the game. I don't think that's a fair representation.
1: Nah, but I still think you just lean on the better pitcher, you think?
0: I think McClain won Scott. Can I just say how I view each three of them?
1: Okay, yeah.
0: And then maybe I'll try to give you an answer. Nolan McClain put together a pretty good rookie year. He didn't live up to the hype that I think we all had for him, and obviously Cam Schlittler far surpassed him. But if this is the down year or the not great year,

0: for Nolan McLean. It's very excited to think about what he can do. I mean, the movement he gets on some of his pitches is off the charts. So I would put McLean one. I think Christian Scott's got ace potential, too. I think he's got Zach Wheeler potential.
1: Okay.
0: But he had Tommy John surgery a year and a half ago. He throws really hard. Like, is he going to stay healthy? I don't know. Zach Thornton reminds me of a back of the rotation, little lefty. He's going to go out and take the ball every 5 days.
1: Eat some innings.
0: Good, solid back of the rotation arm. The comp I've used is a guy by the name of Kirk Reeder. I'm not sure you remember him.
1: Okay.
0: Late 90s left-hander. So based on those descriptions that I laid out, I'd go McLean 1. Scott's got bust factor, though, too.
1: I know.
0: An injury factor.
1: Higher ceiling,
0: yes,
1: but lower floor.
0: You know what? I'll go McLean 1, Scott 2, Thornton 3.
1: Bank on the ceiling.
0: Yeah, I'm going to bank on the ceiling.
1: And Evan, you know what the good news is? In 10 years, I ain't pulling that audio if you're wrong.
0: Why not?
1: Because we're going to forget it happened.
0: But that's not good.
1: It is good.
0: You should.
1: Oh, it's good. Some things you could say into the ether. It's okay.
0: You know what bothers me? I know it's a 30-second segment. Like, it's very quick. Like, oh, you said this 10 years ago. How'd you do? But don't you think there's a value to it? Otherwise, what are we saying into microphones? We could just say whatever we want, let it disappear.
1: You know what?
0: I hate that about radio.
1: You know what?
0: I don't. That's why I'm trying to change that.
1: I swear.
0: You guys may disagree with that. That's fine. But I disagree with the idea that you just say it and it goes away. I don't like that.
1: I think for certain things. But I think what gets lost in your little game, what bothers me, I think, the most
0: about my game?
1: Yeah.
0: Holding people accountable, like myself, for things we say?
1: It's not about accountable. Things change. Because you could have an opinion on something, something changes within a month, and you go, you know what? I didn't like what I said. You're allowed to have opinions
0: evolve
1: and not just be held to something you said. Look how wrong you were a year and a half ago. Can you believe that?
0: That's fine. Then you can explain it. By the way, I'll give you an example of me holding myself accountable. So yesterday I told a story about asking players tough questions.
1: Uh-huh.
0: And I said that me and Big Mac did a show together and we talked before about telling Saquon,
1: yep,
0: we think you're a bust.
1: Yeah.
0: And so I said
1: McMonagle did.
0: I said Big Mac asked the question, but he said some people do it. Turned out not to be true. Turned out I asked the question. You want to hear how I asked it?
1: Yeah.
0: All right. Here we go. A little WF fan flashback.
2: It's like me on the radio, guys on TV. When you hear people say Saquon Barkley's been a bust, does that piss you off, motivate you? What goes through your mind when you hear that criticism?
0: I think I took ownership of it, though. I said people like me on the radio. Isn't that the way I started
1: that? Well, why didn't Chris?
0: Let me hear that one more time.
2: Whether it's guys like me on the radio or guys on TV.
0: Yeah. I call
1: guys
0: them
1: like me. You didn't I said it.
0: I said
1: you're a radio host.
3: And then you said TV, too.
0: Guys like me. That counts. Now you're saying I didn't ask him and say I called you a bust?
1: I put it this way. If Chris did ask it and asked it in that exact phrasing, and he said, you know, guys like me on radio and TV, what would you say?
0: Oh, I think it works. I think it's when people say some people say it.
1: Like Connor, break the
3: people time. Similar with my line of thinking.
1: Yeah.
0: People like me.
1: People that work in the industry like me say this.
0: So I do not get exonerated for this?
3: If you said, I've been calling you a bust, what do you think about that?
0: I think you're a bust. How about that?
1: Listen.
0: It's like the jumpy.
1: Exactly.
0: You suck. How about that?
1: What do you go? Listen, I think you're trash. How about that?
0: Yeah.
3: What do you have to say for yourself?
1: Lawyer would get you out of that one, but you still know what you did.
0: What did I do? I asked the question.
1: You didn't firm. You also did not. But I also think you asked it that way because Chris wouldn't, so you had to get there somehow.
0: My memory of it
1: you should have said, guys like him.
0: I think Big Mac was going to ask it, and he waited too long, and I'm like, is he not going to do this? So, all right, I'll do it. That's happened before with me and Tiki, too, where someone's asking this question. Who's going to be the guy? Oh, it's me. I remember one rather recently that caused like a kerfuffle around here. And I thought Tiki was asking the question. It turned out to be me.
1: Oh, yeah.
0: Yeah. So sometimes that happens. Anyhow, you're right. Opinions are absolutely allowed to change.
1: Yeah.
0: But
1: I don't like the term flip-flopper. No, opinions can evolve and change.
0: I don't think you are necessarily a flip-flopper if you're wrong. It's just that it's like talking to your friends. Why say something if it doesn't count? Why say something if we're never going to remember it next week or a month later? Then you may as well not have said it.
1: But do you know how
0: it's just look, I may be alone on this.
1: Yeah.
0: Just my view of radio ever since a kid. Like, Mike said that. How come we're not calling him out? This is like 1997.
1: You know
0: why? Mike said the Mets can't make the playoffs.
1: You know why?
0: Why? Where's the audio to prove it? So it's always been a bugaboo of mine. So I try. And I try to do it in a non-offensive way. So it's, 10 seconds. Move on.
1: I guess.
0: To at least express, hey, you said this. Boom.
1: We say things in the microphones every single day, multiple topics a day. And I just think sometimes it sucks if you're cherry picking the specific, like, hey, remember when you said this? Well, what about, like, I might have had 15 other things that got Will Seether that were right.
0: Here's the beautiful thing. Since I'm the one, and me and Dan and Andrew Kaplan helps out greatly, too, since we're the ones who do it, until you start doing it, get off my lawn. You want to do it? I don't want to be right.

0: You have every right to pull whatever you want. So does everybody around here. I choose to do it. So that's not my fault. You want to pull something I said 6 years ago? Go do the work.
1: How did we even get here?
0: I don't remember. What was that about?
1: I have no idea.
2: I don't know how it got to that.
1: That looks such a pleasant day. Why are we arguing about this?
0: You want advice on the squishies? Let's get it from Nick in the Bronx. Hey, Nick.
3: Hey, how's it going?
0: Good.
3: I usually call a pick on you, but I want to give you some advice. Yeah. I didn't listen to the show today, but yesterday you said you had 10 tickets and you were going to go in and out, in and out.
0: Yeah.
3: Don't let them see you because they will not give you a second one. If they spot you, they don't give it to you.
0: That's ridiculous. Like, I think they should just give me the amount of squishies for the tickets I have. But if they want to play that game, fine. Game on. Game on, bitches.
1: Oh, God.
0: I'll go to every freaking gate till I get the squishies. This is probably not a good idea that I'm announcing this right now.
2: How many are you entitled to?
0: As many tickets as I have.
1: Evan's going to be on TMZ fighting somebody over a squishy dumpling tonight.
0: If I got 10 tickets, I'm walking out of that building with 10 squishies.
1: I'll see you at City tonight.
0: Yeah, we'll see.
1: I'll be in nicer seats.
0: See if I get in. They may throw me out. Anyhow, enjoy the rest of your day. 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We'll be back tomorrow from the Salt Shack. So come out on Long Island, 10 a.m. See you there.
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0: Show with Big Mac on a gorgeous Thursday afternoon in New York City. Phone number to join, as always, 888-808-1019. Got a great show for you today as we still await the word. Who's the starting quarterback tomorrow night for Jets-Giants Snoopy Bowl action? We'll get to that. We've got a problem with the New York Yankees on defense with one particular guy, but nobody seems to want to talk about it. Isn't that interesting? And a lot of stuff in between, including a very special Wednesday wheel on a Thursday later today. Good afternoon, Big Mac. How are you today, kid?
1: I'm doing well. I'm doing really well. You talking about Trent Grisham?
0: Talking about Trent Grisham.
1: No, because that was the problem. You know that was a 99% catch probability?
0: You know how I feel about that dumb stat? Yeah. Deep fly ball to center. He may have it. He doesn't have it.
1: Completely misjudged.
0: Great to see the Yankee offense, obviously, waking up.
1: Has been.
0: And I don't think it's just a Bellinger thing. Obviously, having him back is huge.
1: He's really swinging
0: the bat really well since he came back.
1: Yeah.
0: But I think, to be fair, because you took a shot, I think a good shot, at Cashman yesterday for the lack of bullpen help, that you, and to be fair, you yelled about it before the deadline, you yelled about it after the deadline.
1: Yep.
0: So it wasn't a Monday morning quarterback situation. But while not all of his decisions have panned out, the Garcia one has absolutely panned out.
1: He's been money. He's been money. And now with Stanton probably on the shelf for the rest of the season, it makes it a little more easy to understand what his role is going to be moving forward. It still could be a little tricky, but he's been unbelievably good. And it was a trade kind of out of nowhere. It was a name nobody was talking about. He was having an incredible season in Washington. He was the best bat moved. And if you look at some of the guys who've been moved since the trade deadline, he's had an impact on the Yankees as much as anyone who got traded. So there is no doubt that was a huge, successful move. Him in the middle of that order, left-handed bat. He can run a little bit as he beats out a ground ball in this game to set up bases loaded. Obviously, the home runs. He's got, seven hits over the last two games. As the offense has exploded, he's a threat right in the middle of the order. So, no doubt, huge, huge impact. But I still look at this team. Last night, Paul Blackburn just gets out of it.
0: Yeah.
1: The skin of his teeth. He did get out of it. He did get out of it. Pitched really well. And he's been great. And Hedrick's been great. And Bednar's been great. And you'd have to use him last night.
0: Let me get to the elephant in the room, if I may. There's an elephant in the room.
1: Is there an elephant
0: in the room? There's an elephant in the room. Okay. You're talking Yankee baseball. We got ourselves an elephant. What sound does an elephant make? You do it now? No. That's not it. Hey, Connor, can you do an elephant sound?
1: I don't know if
0: Petey, can you do an elephant sound? Like,
2: elephant sound goes.
0: Hold on. That's competing elephant sounds. Connor, you got an elephant sound in you? Let's see who does the best elephant sound here. Go ahead, Connor.
1: Not bad. Awful.
2: It's like motorboating.
1: Not just bad.
3: Oh, no.
0: That's your elephant sound? It didn't get better. Pete, let me hear your elephant sound.
1: That's not bad.
0: By the way, it's almost an elephant / letting air out of a balloon.
1: Yeah, a little bit like that. Yeah.
0: Let me hear yours. So I think it's between you two.
1: Definitely.
0: Connor, no disrespect. You're way home. Connor's out. Are you looking to do an elephant sound there, Biggs? He walked right in. Zach Martin, our longtime production director. You don't need headphones. Just turn on the mic and do the elephant sound. Let's not make a big deal about it. Go ahead. Okay, good seeing you. Take care. You came in fourth place. All right, we're down to Big Mac and Pete now. Pete, one more time. Go ahead. If you do the arm, I think it helps.
1: Yeah, I think he wins.
0: I think he might win. One more time from you. I think it's a tie.
1: Yeah, it's close.
0: All right, so either way. The elephant in the room is the fact that the fair-haired kid, the solution, the savior, the salvation of this season, because God knows can't have Anthony Volpe up playing for this team. Can't have Caballero at shortstop.
1: This is your Volpe love.
0: I'm just suggesting, how come no one's got nothing to say about Georgie Lombard, who another error last night.
1: Five
0: consecutive games
1: with
0: an error from your starting shortstop.
1: And last night was a bad one.
0: Yes, it was.
1: Last night was a bad one.
0: And he's not batting .350.
1: No, but he's hitting okay. He's actually performing at the plate better than I thought he would have.
0: But how? I haven't seen a column written about it. I don't hear people calling into the radio station
1: about
0: it.
1: And
0: not that I listen all day. I don't. But I'm just wondering, is the bloom off the rose?
1: No.
0: Bloom is not off the road.
1: Definitely not.
0: Here's the thing about Lombard, though. He's supposed to be an elite defensive shortstop. And to be fair, the first five games or so, he proved that to be true.
1: Correct.
0: But the last five games, it's an error in every game.
1: Yeah.
0: Now, offense has kicked up their performance these last couple games, so didn't cost them anything. But it's got to be a concern.
1: No, it's concerning because, to your point, even if the offense is slightly better than I thought it might be, I was nervous about his offense, and I think his at-bats have been both productive. He did get an RBI ground out in this game. They've been competitive. But if he's going to be worth playing, if he's the guy we were hoping would take over the shortstop job for the New York Yankees through the postseason and the rest of the regular season, it's because he's brilliant defensively. That's the point.
0: I agree.
1: The whole point,
0: he's a run
1: of him
0: stopper.
1: The whole point of him being here is you take whatever the offense is, you take it. He's not only supposed to just be serviceable, he is supposed to be excellent defensively. And we have not seen that. We've seen the brilliant plays. Early on, we saw excellent defense to the point where I said, and I'll be, you know, I know we're trying to, you know, everyone's jumping the gun on the kid, and we have a tendency to do that with the Yankee prospects. I myself said it has been years since maybe Derek Jeter, and although he wasn't a great defensive shortstop, he always made the play. I felt within three games I was ready to say, I'm at the point now in a critical situation. If the ball's put in play, I hope it's hit the shortstop. I was already there.
0: Yeah.
1: Three, 4 games
0: and
1: in.
0: By the way, three, 4 games in, he made a couple of ridiculously nice plays.
1: I think it's fair to say already, you know, it's like now I'm concerned with that.
0: You have to be.
1: I have to be concerned with
0: it.
1: Last night was
0: an
1: easy play.
0: I guess when you score your, you know, 9 runs and 7 runs, people don't think about it, but it's an issue.
1: Yeah, but if your point is only to say, if that were Anthony Volpe, we'd be losing our minds.
0: That's exactly what my point is.
1: Yeah, I know, and that's fair. It was 3 years of it. We'd seen enough of it. He's come up and played. Again, he's made plays Anthony Volpe's incapable of making.
0: I'm not saying
1: he's turned
0: hasn't.
1: Double plays Anthony Volpe's incapable of turning.
0: But there's a lack of
1: he's
0: consistency.
1: Got the balls. You're right. Over the last 5 games, and I don't know if it's the quote-unquote dreaded yips or if it's something going on with him. I'm seeing a lot of people say maybe give him a mental day off. I don't want him to take a mental day off. I want him to push through this. He's the best shortstop on the team right
0: now. Let me stop there because if we're the young kid, a day off could actually go the other way.
1: Yeah.
0: That now you get really inside your head what am I doing?
1: Mm-mm. I want him to play through this. I want him to push through this. And I'm hoping it's just a little bit of a gap. One was a drop pop-up, that one of these errors that I don't think are going to happen. This was an easy ground ball that I don't think will traditionally happen. I think he's just going through it. He's jumped up to the major league level, and he's shown flashes of brilliance. Even in the games where he's made the errors, he's also turned really nice plays as well. But it's definitely concerning. He's supposed to be flawless.
0: Well,
1: if he's not flawless, he's not bringing what we thought he would bring to the team.
0: We'll get you taken if you're a Yankee fan, 888-808-1019. They get the win, and the offense is cooking right now.
1: But I think there's something else that you haven't mentioned that was the biggest part of the game for me.
0: Specifically about last night's game? Because I have a more global, broader Yankee topic for you. But if you want to do your thing
1: I think last night's game showed us something. One, you were very concerned that Elmer Rodriguez was going to start that game last night.
0: I was very concerned
1: and
0: about it.
1: And I joked about Trent Grisham, outside of that play in the first inning, which that ball has to get caught, he gives up 2 runs in this game.
0: He pitched his best game of the year,
1: they said. That was fantastic. Yeah. And he was throwing 98-99.
0: Great.
1: And on the day we found out that Cruz is going to probably need Tommy John, he's going for a second opinion, but he's probably going to need Tommy John. Either way, he's out for the year. And we're talking about this depleted bullpen. That's a name. And a guy who throws 99, if he could throw strikes, he had a devastating curveball. That's a pretty good. I know they're an average team, 500. They're in first place. It's a good lineup with really good hitters in it. I was very impressed with Elmer Rodriguez.
0: I think everybody was impressed, but Garrett Cole still should have pitched.
1: Well,
0: the fact that Elmer did a great job last night,
1: but again,
0: that doesn't change the fact that the Yankees, in my humble opinion,
1: now they're going
0: still
1: for
0: made a mistake.
1: Now they're going for a series of victory with him on the mound.
0: That's correct.
1: So,
0: and he won't pitch against the Boston Red Sox, a team that's 12 games over 500.
1: He wasn't going to pitch against them even if he pitched last night. But that's not my point. My point is, this is a guy now that you could look to transition to the bullpen.
0: Well, let's see what happens his next start.
1: I know, but the Yankees are in find help in the bullpen mode.
0: Okay.
1: They're in desperation mode. They're working out Luis Gil. They're waiting for Clark Schmidt. This is the kid last night who impressed me. And, yeah, let's see what his next start is. But he had a sinker moving pretty good.
0: He was great.
1: 99 miles an hour plus a curveball. If you can transition him into the bullpen, you're just looking for arms. You know, you're not expecting him to be an eighth, ninth inning guy. You have that secured. You have Hedrick. You have Blackburn, who was great last night and pitched out of a jam. And you have Bednar.
0: Right.
1: You're looking for just suitable arms that can pitch in the fifth, sixth, seventh inning. And I thought I saw enough last night where I'm interested in whether or not he can be someone you add to that bullpen mix in the back end and someone who can help the Yankees.
0: Let me tip my cap to him. He did a great job last night.
1: I thought he was great last night.
0: But it doesn't change my stance that they should have played Gerrit Cole, not just last night, to be fair, but two nights ago on regular rest. But look, the kid pitched great. From all the accounts of guys that follow him in the minors, it's his best performance of the year at any level.
1: Yeah.
0: So congratulations to him. He stepped up in the moment, got the standing ovation when he came off, which was well-deserved. And the Yankee offense made it a little bit easier for him because he got great run support last night. Gerrit Cole should have pitched. But there's a more global issue with the Yankees.
1: A more global issue?
0: Oh, yeah. Every now and then when you talk about, you know, the Yankees haven't won since 2009, and the bloom's off the rose, and, you know, maybe Hal should sell the team, and where are the Yankees in the, you know, in the zygote of American, pop culture? We got another great reminder, I think, yesterday, why the New York Yankees are the franchise that all other franchises want to be and wish they could be. And it was on full display again yesterday. Sadly, right after we got off the air, but I enjoyed it last night. I enjoyed it again this morning. If you haven't seen it yet and you say to yourself, oh, wait a minute, I think the Dodgers may have overtaken the Yankees as the number one most popular franchise in baseball. You're wrong. Oh, I think the Red Sox. You're wrong. What about the Cubs? You're wrong. The New York Yankees once again yesterday proved beyond a shadow of a doubt that they are the rock star franchise in the sport of Major League Baseball.
1: Mm-hmm.
0: Now, how can I back that up? Well, my friend, I've got tangible physical evidence to back that assertion up.
1: Uh-huh. I think I know where you're going here.
0: Oh, you know exactly where I'm going here. And we did not discuss it before the show.
1: No, we did not.
0: Did anybody see TMZ last night? I did. I did. Did anybody see the video of San Francisco 49er owner Jed York being arrested by the East Palestinian Ohio Police Department while driving to that trailer park to bang a hoe?
1: I did. I saw the body cam.
0: Oh, you did see the body cam.
1: I did.
0: Interesting.
1: Mm-hmm.
0: Did anything jump out to you on the body cam of Jed York, who told the cops, I'm just going for a drive, because they haven't heard that story before.
1: Right.
0: In a rented car, in a trailer park, in East Palestine, Ohio.
1: Yeah.
0: Did you happen to notice anything that stood out?
1: No.
0: No?
1: Nothing.
0: I did. Jed York.
1: This guy.
0: The owner of the San Francisco 49ers, a football team worth, I don't know, $8 billion. Was going to get his groove on with a hooker in a trailer park wearing a New York Yankees t-shirt.
1: Unbelievable. I got to give it to him. At least he's smart enough not to wear his own team's paraphernalia.
0: Right. Niners
1: hat. If he had Niners stuff, it's worse. So I respect him for that. And I don't even know where. That is one of the weirder Yankee shirts I've seen, too. Like, that's a weird old Yankee emblem. I don't know if it's like, The interlocking NY on the baseball looks weird to me.
0: That's an Alibaba shirt.
1: Yeah. It looks like you got it on Canal.
0: That's like, hey, Timo, you got any Yankee gear?
2: What's he wearing?
0: But
1: Can you leave the Yankee gear at home when you go do that?
0: Once again, I wanted to acknowledge that most crimes in this country take place wearing Yankee gear. Typically hats.
1: Yeah.
0: But in this case, a bad Yankee t-shirt.
1: Right. If you went to go make a phone call on a payphone in a 90s movie to like hold someone for ransom, you wear the Yankee hat.
0: Is that Michael J. Fox?
1: Yeah. Like, it's just so obnoxious that he's in Yankee gear, of course. And as soon as I saw it last night, because our intrepid staff sent us the picture.
0: So many people sent me that.
1: Oh, my God. I knew it. I knew this was coming.
0: Yeah. It did.
1: It did.
0: By the way, he is dressed like such a non-billionaire.
1: Oh, my God.
0: And the car he's driving and the clothes
1: he's
0: wearing.
1: Just everything about it.
0: Yeah. What are you doing here, sir? Just going for a drive.
1: Just going for a drive in my Yankee shirt.
0: The Yankees reign supreme.
1: That is true.
0: How about that?
1: You go to Europe. I went to Italy last year, nothing but Yankee hats. And apparently in trailer parks, they're all in Yankee t-shirts.
0: Wherever you go, wherever crime is being committed, there's somebody wearing a Yankee hat, or in this case, a Yankee shirt. So I got great joy out of that.
1: Still number one. The most recognizable franchise in sports.
0: Even if the Yankees lost last night, they won. Because now everyone out there is saying, how do I get me one of them Yankee shirts?
1: Yeah.
0: And anyway, we'll get all your calls on a lot of stuff. 888-808-1019. The song master has put another song together on behalf of your baseball expertise. So I'll give you a little snippet of that
1: another
0: coming up.
1: Song master about me?
0: Oh, yeah.
1: What,
0: yeah,
1: is
0: big fan
1: thing?
0: Of yours.
1: I thought
0: big
1: it was
0: fan.
1: Just back from vacation. We welcome you back with a song.
0: Which I thought was great.
1: Yeah.
0: And
1: now getting another one?
0: You have another song coming your way, which we'll get to after the break as well. So lots cooking. It's a fun Thursday afternoon here. We'll start with the Yankees. We'll get to Giants and Jets and wait for the announcement as to whether or not Geno Smith and or Jackson Dart. I'm both playing in tomorrow night's preseason finale, and then it's game on. Lots cooking. It's the Carton Shirt Big Mac right after this.
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0: want to be angry at the absolute slander and lies in that song. But it's so good.
1: It's so good.
0: That it's hard to get angry
2: yeah,
0: at.
2: Yeah, Southern Baptist Church sent us out from Carolina today.
0: That was incredible.
1: there you go.
0: The Manny Rodriguez gives it away. That's the same person.
1: Yeah, well.
2: Yeah, one day I'll tell you where I'm getting
0: I'm
2: from.
0: I'm impressed.
2: Pretty good, right?
0: Yeah, and that was the... Actually, I'm embarrassed to say I forgot all about the gloves since the vacation.
2: Yeah, you were working that brand new glove I forget the name of the company. I apologize. Do you remember the name of the company? I'll come up with it because they sent you a beautiful new glove. Yeah,
0: yeah. Closeoutbats.com.
2: Closeoutbats.com.
0: I obviously didn't bring it with me on vacation as much. That would be weird.
2: Hey, Daddy, what are you doing?
0: Since I've been back, I forgot to pick it up. I put it away upstairs, and I have not picked it up.
2: Well, so. The songwriters don't forget anything on this show.
0: No, they do not.
2: So I thought you'd appreciate that one.
0: That was awesome.
1: Manny, what was it?
0: Manny Rodriguez.
2: here's Brian in Staten Island on the fan. Brian, how are you, buddy?
3: What's up, dude, man? I've been watching you a long time, listening to you for a long time when you were back with Boomer.
2: Thank you.
3: You're you're a clown. You're knowledgeable, but Chris, like you said something earlier about Lombard.
0: Yeah.
3: About errors. Listen. Derek Jeter, I don't know if you played sports. It doesn't look like it. Not trying to be an idiot about it.
2: Well, taking shots left and right, sir.
3: No.
2: Are you going to get to a point today, or we're not going to get to a point today?
0: Are you going
2: to
0: tell me Derek Jeter had errors when he first started playing? Is that what you're going to tell me?
3: Oh, he had 1,000 errors.
2: So, Brian, what are you getting at?
0: And I'll tell you what, if Lombard is going to hit like Derek Jeter, then I don't mind the errors, but I doubt he is, and he's going to have to be a much better defensive player than Derek Jeter was, because Derek Jeter wasn't a great defensive shortstop. I hate to, hurt everybody's sensibilities, because Derek Jeter's the greatest, and I love Derek Jeter. Derek Jeter was a pretty good shortstop who had a tendency to make the great play.
2: Yeah.
0: And that's fine. Right. I'm happy with it. I'm not upset about Derek Jeter's
2: defense. The jump throw is his calling card.
0: The jump throw, he makes the flip play. You know, he had a tendency, and he was on the ball hit right at him. He never blew it. And he always made the big play. Love Derek Jeter. But we all know what he was. He was a serviceable defensive shortstop who made the great play and was a great hitter. If Lombard hits 320 and gets 3,000 hits by the end of his career, then I won't care about 6 errors. But here's the point. If he's going to be the starting shortstop of this New York Yankee team, we're going to need him not to get an error a day. Maybe, and listen, this was more your point than mine. You brought it up.
2: 5 straight games with an error.
0: That's not good enough.
2: Correct.
0: That's not good enough. Now, I'm not killing him. I'm not saying he can't be the shortstop. I'm not saying bring up Anthony Volpe. In fact, I said I want him to play through this. But we can't ignore it.
2: No, man, that's my only point, that it's being ignored by most Yankee fans. If his name was Volpe, it would have been 24-7 on this radio station.
0: Yes.
2: Everybody calling in, win or lose, wouldn't even have mattered. Can't trust Volpe. Can't have him in the lineup. Can't win a World Series with him. Well, George Lombard's not as good thus far defensively as Anthony Volpe. 5 straight games with an error. And you could say he's a kid. You could say all the things you can say, which is fair, that the first week and a half of his tenure with the Yankees, he was brilliant defensively and lived up to the billing. But I'm sitting back going, Anthony Volpe won a gold glove. Lombard's supposed to be a significantly better shortstop defensively.
0: Yeah.
2: And maybe he is.
0: I think he will be.
2: But 5 straight games with an error? Unacceptable.
0: Not
2: and by the way, the Yanks are 7-3 in their last 10. They've overcome the errors that George Lombard has had, because all of a sudden, they're hitting the baseball.
0: Yeah.
2: Different club. When you hit the baseball.
0: Yeah.
2: And you don't have to rely on one-run games every single night.
0: And they've had a propensity to come back, too. They were down 1-0. They come right back with the home run. I think it was the first run scored in the first inning in 27 games.
2: I didn't see that. Was that the stat?
0: The Yankees had not scored a run in the first inning, which, by the way, is the most scored inning in all of baseball.
2: Correct.
0: The most runs are scored in the first inning than any other inning.
2: Right.
0: Yankees hadn't scored one in 28 games before last night.
2: I didn't know that. That's crazy stat.
0: Yeah, that's how bad they've been.
2: Yeah.
0: And now they're starting to get it together, and I think Bellinger's been a huge part of it.
2: Yeah, since Bellinger came back a few games ago, he's been great.
0: Yeah,
2: he's been
0: terrific. And just another bat in the middle of that lineup.
2: Also makes you a better defensive team.
0: He hadn't hit a home run since June 17th until he hit one the other night. Off the wall tonight, he's driving the baseball. He's giving them good at-bats. It's just, it lengthens the lineup a little bit. And now with Garcia going off, him going off, and let's not forget, two guys who we've killed. Two guys who I've killed.
2: Wells
0: and Jazz. Jazz has been much better in a short sample size, but he's been good the last 3 or 4 days.
2: You wanted him to steal Jazz two nights ago, but outside of that, I'm
0: excuse
2: with you.
0: Me?
2: You wanted him to steal.
0: Yeah, I was pissed he didn't steal last night.
1: Two nights ago.
0: Yeah, he should have stole two nights ago. But Wells and him have been much better as of late. That helps. And now Bellinger back. When Judge comes back, this offense should be good enough. Now, will they hit in the moment they need to hit to win a playoff game? No, they haven't been able to do that for years, but hopefully they will be. To me, it's the pitching, and right now the biggest concern is the bullpen. So when I see a young kid who's the second best pitching prospect in their system, the first one, LeGrande, was supposed to be the guy. They were making that transition to him in the minor leagues. He was going to start to be a reliever. He got hurt. Maybe it's Rodriguez. He's throwing 98 miles an hour. He was great last night. They're in desperate need of arms. They're waiting for Heal. They're waiting for Clark Schmidt. What I saw last night made me feel pretty good about him going to the bullpen. And right now, even more than the offense, I'm concerned about how they get through the rest of the... How do they get through four games, including a doubleheader against
2: Saturday,
0: the Red Sox, with three relievers you trust? Like, that's going to...
2: Somebody better give you 7-plus, right?
0: And they tried to push him last night into the seventh inning, Rodriguez.
2: Right. Yeah.
0: And he walks Altuve, and it leads to an inning that ends up tying the game. Blackburn did a really good job, and he's been great. Blackburn's been great. Hedrick's been great. Bednar's been great.
2: All of a sudden, start to feel like the New York Yankees might be good enough to win a World Series.
0: They should be, and the Yankee fans should be excited about this team.
2: 888-808-1019. 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Jed York rocking the Yankee t-shirt. Should Garrett Cole pitch last night? Are you upset with George Lombard? And should Jackson Dart and Geno Smith play head-to-head tomorrow night to wrap up the preseason?
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3: 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I'm Chris Black.
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0: I feel like it's a little too loud. I feel like you're drowning us out. A little bit, just a little bit. That's how I felt. That's how I felt. Your shirt's wrinkly. 888-808.
1: It's a
0: wrinkled
1: shirt.
0: I was talking to Pete. I wasn't talking to you.
1: No, you weren't.
0: Your shirt looks great.
1: It does look great.
0: Yeah. Why would you? Don't be self-conscious on me now. I was talking to Pete.
1: You just said it's wrinkly.
0: Pete's shirt's wrinkly. That's all I was talking to. Now that I look at it.
1: You turned and
0: looked at me. Yours is a little wrinkly, too.
1: It's not that wrinkly.
0: Because it's linen.
1: Yeah.
0: Yeah, these days with the rain and humidity, you can't wear linen. You know better than that.
1: Well, I'm wearing it.
0: Yeah. I can take it off, obviously.
1: No one says you're, you know, you look like a...
0: Like a what?
1: It looks
0: well-groomed, well-dressed man.
1: No. It looks like that looks like a wall, those eye paintings. I feel if I squint, I'll see a treasure chest or something.
0: By the way, you might.
1: Yeah, maybe. Right there.
0: Yeah, thanks for calling. Here's Michael in Deer Park on the Fan. Michael, what's going on today, Cookie?
2: I thought the same thing when I saw the picture of him in that car just going with the Yankees, how it was just turned a little bit.
0: Right.
2: It was crazy.
0: It was honestly, crazy. There were so many things in that body cam video from the cops in Ohio that were interesting to me. Like, first off, they obviously, they're picking him up because it was a setup, right? You know, he walked into a trap, obviously. But the type of car he's driving, that's not what we thought.
1: No.
0: We figure he's either got a driver or he's got like a Maybach or whatever it is, right? How he was dressed. He was coming from the YMCA.
1: Yeah.
0: Right? So that got me. And then, like, look, I'm assuming when you're in that spot, you know exactly why they pulled you over.
1: Yeah.
0: And then it's just like, what are you doing here, sir? Nothing. Why are you here? Just going for a drive. Are you from here? No.
1: No.
0: And the cop goes, so let me get this right. California driver's license. Okay. In town... Merely going for a drive of all places in Ohio, a trailer park in East Palestine? Huh.
1: Interesting.
0: Exactly. Right.
1: I think he was trying to go incognito. And that's
0: for sure.
1: To your point, that's the point. Like, the Yankee shirt is like typical.
0: Yeah, middle America.
1: You walk through a Walmart and you're like, you're picking out just the random stuff you want to wear to go incognito. And there's the Yankee shirt and the shorts.
0: Yeah. I see this beautiful Yankees t-shirt on and I go, anybody that thinks the Yankees aren't the number one franchise in baseball, all you got to do is look at the police blotter. Jed York decided to become, I want to blend in with America.
1: Right.
0: Which billionaires can't really do.
1: Mm-mm.
0: What's the way I do it?
1: Yeah.
0: Walmart Yankee shirt.
1: Yep.
0: You're right.
1: That's exactly right.
0: I think you're dead on. I think he bought that shirt that morning.
1: I bet you he did.
0: 100% right.
1: I bet you he did. He's like, let me wear something incognito, just normal stuff. Yankee shirt and shorts.
0: You know, they do say that there was a stat out a few years ago that of all the bank robberies that take place in the United States of America, when the robber's wearing a hat,

0: like NWO type, like
1: NWA. You think
0: NWA? I'm sorry, I'm thinking NWO.
1: Yeah, no, I don't know what
0: wrestling.
1: It is.
0: Wrestling. Yeah, yeah.
1: I think there's like a street.
0: Yeah.
1: What's sort of looking for like cred.
0: Right,
1: like to rock in the black Raider hat with the silver Raider logo.
0: Mm-hmm.
1: But in the United States of America, when the criminal's wearing a hat, it's a Yankee hat first, a Raider hat second.
0: That's interesting.
1: Right? Yeah. So, the Yanks are number one.
0: I would have just meant most popular, because I don't think there's any rhyme or reason why criminals wear anything other than it's the most popular. Most cowboy hats would be sold. Most Yankee hats would be sold.
1: Yeah, I think the Raider logo has some kind of street cred.
0: Mm-hmm.
1: Maybe because of NWA, that's certainly possible.
0: Yeah.
1: Back in the day, because that's all like Ice Cube War and all those videos.
0: Yeah.
1: But yeah, Yanks are number one.
0: That's interesting.
1: And I think their sales team knows it.
0: Hmm.
1: I think the sales team.
0: Every time I think of a Yankee hat and things like that, I don't know why I think of this, and I'm not sure how relevant it is, but did you ever hear the thing with Ben Affleck?
1: No.
0: There's that movie, I think it's called Gone Girl, or I can't remember, but his wife leaves, and everyone thinks she's dead. And he's the number one suspect because they find out that he was having an affair or something. I don't know.
1: Right.
0: And in the movie, they're from New York. And the director wanted him to wear a Yankee hat because he goes incognito because he doesn't want to be seen.
1: He's like hiding out.
0: Because he's all over TV. He's the big suspect. Sure. Everyone thinks he killed his wife. So he's like trying to be incognito. And they want him to wear a Yankee hat. And he fought for months.
1: Because he's a Red Sox fan?
0: He's a Red Sox fan. He refused to wear the Yankee hat. And eventually they came to an agreement on a Met hat.
1: So he refused to wear a Yankee hat because it went against his sensibilities.
0: Mm-hmm.
1: Really?
0: In a movie, yeah.
1: But in the town, he kills 83 cops.
0: Yeah.
1: Well, no problem with that. I can play that role.
0: I won't do it wearing a Yankee hat, though.
1: You're damn right
0: I'll kill people at Fenway. That movie takes place like at Fenway. I'll do. But
1: right,
0: I won't wear a Yankee hat.
1: Taking dudes out with a machine gun
0: in
1: the middle of Boston. No problem.
0: Yeah.
1: But I will not do it in a Yankee hat.
0: Yeah.
1: That's crazy, though.
0: Yeah.
1: I almost respect the fandom,
0: mm-hmm.
1: as dumb as it is.
0: But to the point,
1: in his world, it's like when at Fanatics Fest, when someone asks Tom Brady, here to sign an Eli Manning jersey.
0: Yeah.
1: And he's like, you know, no. Or I think he wrote F-U on it.
0: Yeah.
1: And that's how he agreed to sign it, right?
0: Yeah.
1: That's like that version of that.
0: Right.
1: Yo, I don't want the Red Sox to think I'm turning my back on them.
0: Yeah.
1: I'm not wearing a Yankee hat. Stop it. You're an actor.
0: Like, exactly, but to the point
1: no one's going to say, oh my God, Ben Affleck wore a Yankee hat. They're going to say, his character, you dumbass.
0: Yeah, exactly right. But to the point is, the director was like, we need to put him in an incognito hat.
1: Mess.
0: Yankee hat. No, he wanted a Yankee
1: hat. I got you.
0: Like, that's
1: for the plot of the movie.
0: For the plot of the movie.
1: Yeah, I got you.
0: And they ended up agreeing on a Met hat.
1: The Mets are probably upset about that. So you're saying it's easy to hide if you're wearing a Mets hat, but not a Yankee hat?
0: Yeah, no, it's easy to hide if you're wearing a Yankee hat,
1: because
0: there are more of them.
1: But that's the Mets don't know that story.
0: No, they just see him in a Met hat.
1: They're like, son of a bitch, that's where we're at right now?
0: Yep.
1: here's JoJo in the Bronx on the Fan. Joey, what's up?
2: What's up, gentlemen? How we doing?
1: Great.
2: Hey, C-Mac, question for you. How many of these farm system guys prevent the Yankees from getting good plays in these trades, like the Volpes and the Joneses,
0: mm-hmm.
2: You know, we hold on to these guys and bring them up, and nothing materializes.
0: I mean, not all the time. Ben Rice has materialized. Cam Schlittler has materialized. Aaron Judge materialized. But yeah, I mean, look, it's a fine line. If you want to keep prospects, you want to get rid of, you want to be able to make shrewd trades and get players back. I would say, who's the guy they traded away that?
1: That became a rock star.
0: Like, it hasn't really happened all that much. But there's definitely, like, we talked about this at the trade deadline. It's an old conversation we had every trade deadline. Prospects are lottery tickets. We want to get rid of all of them for good players. It's a fine line. But yes, Volpe is the number one because they had multiple options at shortstop and free agency. They could have traded him for other things and signed free agents.
1: And there were multiple reasons when to send him down, and they didn't.
0: Yeah, yeah.
1: Like, they protected him last year.
0: When you believe in a prospect and you do not, and you hold on to him, and then he ends up bombing, it hurts. It hurts you as a franchise, even as ones with money as the New York Yankees. But part of it is Brian Cashman has a reluctance to admit he's wrong.
1: Look, by the way, if Austin Wells
0: holds on to these things,
1: if Austin Wells hits over 250 for the final month and a half of the season, and maybe hits a couple balls out or gets a big hit with men on late in the game, you're going to look back and go, Brian Cashman was right again. We were wrong.
0: Yeah.
1: In our desire to get a catcher, right? You don't want a left-handed catcher, too many lefty bats, blah, blah, blah.
0: Mm-hmm.
1: And he said, I believe in Austin Wells. He's starting to come out of it.
0: Yeah.
1: And to be fair, it's only about a 3-week sample. But in that 3-week sample, Austin Wells has been better.

0: offensively.
1: Right.
0: Not great, but better. Is that fair to say?
1: Sure.
0: I'm convinced that I cannot prove this, and I'm sure I'm wrong, but I'm convinced that there are days Brian Cashman sits in the back of his office all by himself going,
1: yeah.
0: And you're like, his secretary's like, Mr. Cashman, is everything okay? And he just mutters, right again.
1: Yeah, I don't know.
0: Now, you guys still got a month to go, a little more than a month. But
1: and not getting,
0: everybody wanted a replacement catcher, and rightfully so.
1: Yeah.
0: Austin Wells played like
1: better.
0: Crap.
1: Has been better.
0: But for 3.5 weeks now.
1: Since the trade deadline, he's got an OPS around 800.
0: Is that right?
1: Yeah. I mean, he's been and he's gotten some late hit, some
0: What's
1: big
0: the expectation
1: late.
0: For a catcher OPS-wise?
1: Oh, no, that would be good.
0: That'd be good.
1: That'd be excellent. I'd be thrilled if he continues that the rest of the way. I mean, look, Cashman got it right with Garcia, and so far, Cashman's been okay with not getting a catcher. But we're also staring at him not getting a reliever, hurting them right now.
0: Oh, big time.
1: Big time.
0: Absolutely right.
1: So, but the trade he made and then Wells picking it up have made the trade deadline feel a little bit better.
0: Garcia was the key, obviously.
1: He's been great. Yeah. He's been great.
0: He's very nonchalant, though, defensively, don't you think? Does that ever bother you?
1: No.
0: Not at all? Mm-mm. He's very nonchalant. It's not a lot of this. It's more a lot of, you know what I mean?
1: No.
0: He's very smooth.
1: He is a little bit smooth.
0: And everyone's like, oh, he's like Robinson Cano.
1: I mean, is there a reason
0: they're playing
1: him at first base every night over Ben Rice?
0: And by the
1: much
0: way, can I just say
1: he's
0: this?
1: He's much better defensively.
0: Last night,
1: yeah.
0: Was there any doubt that that ball was foul to you down the right field line?
1: Not once I saw the replay.
0: Right. It was so clearly foul to me.
1: Yeah.
0: Like, I'm saying to myself, why are we looking at this?
1: Yeah, the umpire,
0: that
1: when it's close.
0: That ball was 5 feet to the right. Yeah. It wasn't even debatable to me whether or not that was a fair or foul ball. I'm like, we're reviewing that?
1: Yeah,
0: I know it would have been a grand slam and all that, but.
1: Yeah, the Yankees didn't review it. That was just
0: I know,
1: umpire.
0: That's my point. Like,
1: yeah, but they want to take a look just to be sure.
0: Everybody, like, the crowd told you it was a foul ball.
1: Yeah.
0: Nobody was like, yeah, home run.
1: Yeah, no, it was clearly foul.
0: Yeah.
1: And you could tell by his body language, too.
0: I guess I appreciate that they want to make sure that's the right thing to do.
1: You never know.
0: But that ball wasn't even close to being a fair ball.
1: No, it was foul.
0: I was like, you're wasting my time. I got chicken cutlets on the stove.
1: Yeah. No, I mean, and then he flies out and that one at bat, but he's been great.
0: You have a TV in the kitchen? Or you guys, no TV in the kitchen rule?
1: We have like an Amazon,
0: like an iPad style thing?
1: Yeah. What is it called? Alexa.
0: Oh.
1: We have like an Alexa that's
0: a little. You better be careful with that.
1: Was saying it on the radio.
0: No, that's a good point. Hey, Alexa.
1: Yeah.
0: No, because.
1: Hey, Siri.
0: Yeah, I saw this podcast the other day and it never dawned on me. When you want to use Alexa, okay, what do you have to say?
1: Hey, Alexa.
0: Okay, which means the device is always listening.
1: Correct.
0: Meaning everything you say can be heard.
1: I get that, yeah.
0: And I was like, mind blown.
1: Well,
0: you're right. Obviously.
1: You got to be a little worried about it.
0: So I'm not saying you and your wife or kids or mom do anything untoward, you know, verbally.
1: Yeah.
0: But someone's listening.
1: I mean.
0: I sometimes play to that.
1: Who's listening,
0: though? Well, don't you ever like play games with the Alexa machine without saying, hey, Alexa, honey, where'd you hide the body? You know, just to see if anyone shows up at your door.
1: No.
0: Or if you start getting weird, like, you know, like.
1: But who's actually listening?
0: Like commercials on your phone. Like,
1: I would be more.
0: Where to buy a shovel and a,
1: Yes, that happens all the time. You find a product on your phone out of order.
0: Like, no, I don't even look for a shovel.
1: But no, what?
0: He's talking about the Clancy case.
1: But I would be more worried about, like, if you did something, then they go back and listen.
0: I don't
1: think anyone's actually monitoring it with, like, a notebook.
0: Oh, how naive are you, my friend? Yeah, you don't think there's people out there going, and then he said.
1: I think for products and stuff.
0: I think AI's doing it.
1: Yeah.
0: So God forbid you and your wife were hiding a body.
1: Yeah. I don't think they'd pick that up.
0: 100%
1: I think they're more likely to get me put up an ad for my new coffee machine after I say, the coffee machine's starting to go, honey. Like, and then next thing I know, I'm more likely to do that than, like,
0: 100%.
1: If I said something about, like, hiding a body,
0: if you're like, honey, I need the extra shovel from Ace. We got to dig a bigger hole.
1: Yeah.
0: The guy we killed last night's bigger than I thought. I can't bend him in half.
1: No, you'd be more likely to get a shovel ad than you are any police at your door.
0: $5 discount at Ace.
1: Yeah, exactly right. I think that's how the AI thing is programmed.
0: Do you know what Ace is the place for, by the way?
1: Ace is the place for your hardware store. No.
0: So you're out. What's Ace the place for there, big fella? I love Ace.
1: You go to Ace a lot?
0: Yeah, multiple times every project. That's when you know it's a good project. You always forget something. Damn it, I forgot those 2-inch screws again. Ace is the place for your helpful hardware store. There you go.
1: Helpful hardware store.
0: Yeah.
1: Yeah, that's what I said, didn't I?
0: Sorry.
1: I said hardware. I thought you were going to actually give me a product. Or
0: I apologize. No, I was looking for
1: the
0: place
1: for your
0: local song.
1: Hardware.
0: No,
1: store.
0: Helpful.
1: Oh, helpful.
0: Ace is the place for your helpful hardware.
1: I said local hardware store.
0: Sorry, close. You're close enough. You didn't get it right.
1: No,
0: you're close enough. Better than what Pete did. He gave us, you know. Yeah.
2: I was going to give you comfort.
1: I think someone just
0: because I want a hardware store to comfort me. Yeah,
1: someone.
0: Well, I tell you, this primer is really comforting. It ain't going to paint itself.
1: No. Do you walk into, are you an Ace Hardware guy just to
0: I'm a Lowe's guy first and Ace guy second. Ace is for I forget one thing I need to quick.
1: Oh, okay.
0: It's also closer to my house.
1: Do you walk in there with no necessary need?
0: Frequently.
1: Just like to go in there and say, hey, maybe something will spark my.
0: I do that more at Lowe's than I do at Ace. Ace is usually because it's one a mile from my house.
1: Right.
0: Where I'm doing, I'm in the middle of a project and it's typically damn it, I forgot something. I need an extra one.
1: Yeah.
0: Ace has it. Mm-hmm. So I go to Ace or Paint, obviously, whatever it might be.
1: Mm-hmm.
0: But Lowe's, I will go into a Lowe's on a Saturday with no agenda.
1: Right.
0: 100%.
1: Just to walk around and maybe something will...
0: I always leave with something.
1: Right, of course.
0: Didn't know I needed it when I walked in.
1: Right.
0: But those things that catch your eye, yes, I need a 3-foot-long pencil.
1: Yeah. There used to be the
0: without an eraser on it?
1: Without an eraser.
0: In a flat, weird, rectangular shape? Because I'm a carpenter now.
1: Yeah, of course. Who knew I needed a 6-foot T-square? But
0: right?
1: I did.
0: I don't know what it's for, but I'm going to... Is this a boomerang, honey? Thwack. Oh!
1: Unfortunately, they don't really have them anymore, but I used to go into music stores with nothing
0: to Guitar Center kind of thing?
1: No, like a Sam Goody or a Coconuts. There was a Coconuts by me.
2: Tower Records.
1: Tower Records. You would just go to Tower
0: Records.
1: Oh, so
0: you're not saying for instruments, you're saying a CD store, record store.
1: To it, and they would be playing music, and you never knew if you heard something you liked, but now that doesn't exist anymore.
0: So you'd go in as a music fan and with no agenda, and you'd leave
1: If I had nothing to do on a Saturday, maybe I would just go to the Roosevelt Field. Used to have the bottom floor was a Sam Goody. And you or Tower Records, I can't remember which one it was now.
0: Right.
1: But you would just go to the mall and go down to Tower Records
0: and just
1: listen to music and see if anything. They would have all the things set up where you would listen to whatever they had in it was like a little rectangle box with a CD spinning. You just pick up the headphones.
0: Right.
1: Always looking for new music. That doesn't exist anymore.
0: Yeah, I do that in hardware stores.
1: It's one of the
0: stores.
1: Things that go away.
0: Well, I think you can go to Sam Ash exists. Sam Goody exists, right?
1: No. Well,
2: Sam Goody's gone. Sam Ash does.
1: Sam Ash is there.
0: There's one that's still right by the Lincoln Tunnel. I forget which one.
1: But I don't think there's any music. So no one goes to buy CDs anymore.
0: Right, because digital. Right. That's the line from the Social Network, right?
1: Yeah.
0: When he goes, you lost that lawsuit against the record label. And Justin Timberlake's character goes, would you want to buy a Tower Records today?
1: Yeah.
0: Who really won?
1: Right, exactly.
0: And then
1: he
0: started. He went from Napster to Spotify.
1: Yep.
0: And he just prints money.
1: Yep.
0: Yes. Shouldn't have hooked up with that sorority girl at the campus party,
1: mm-hmm.
0: but he did.
1: Yeah.
0: He did, though, didn't he? Yeah. Almost got kicked out of Zuckerberg's company because of it.
1: Facebook?
0: Yeah, that's your one. There you go. 888-808-1019. More of your calls coming up. It's the Carton Show with Big Mac. Lots of cooking. The Wheel after 5:30 tonight as well. Very special edition of the Wednesday Wheel with a Dolly Parton theme to it.
1: Ooh.
0: And a Tim Curry theme to it after yesterday's show. And a little bit later on, I told you before I said it, this is going to cause trouble.
1: Yep.
0: And it did. I'll explain after this.
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1: All right, just after 3 o'clock, Carton Show, Big Mac. Yankees trying to take another series tonight. Garrett Cole be on the mound. Jets Giants tomorrow night. And again, unless I missed it, I have not seen word yet. Have you?
2: I have not.
1: In regards to, for both franchises, who the starting quarterback is going to be. I think both guys got to play. My gut is they are going to play, but I think they both have to play. You can't go into the season 2 weeks from now having both guys. Got in, what, 10 snaps for Geno, 14 for Jackson?
2: I think it's more important for Dart than Geno, but he's a veteran quarterback. Like
1: new offense, teammates, new everything, right?
2: I get it, but he's been around. He's played for multiple teams. He's been in new offenses on a year-to-year basis for the last 7 years, practically. Like, I'm not saying I wouldn't play him. I agree with you. I think he should play, but I think it's more important for Jackson Dart than it is for Geno Smith.
1: If I had to rate the two, yes.
2: Yeah, but I think both should play.
1: But they both have to play. Like, even though Geno Smith in the offense was awesome last week, 7 for 7.
2: Right.
1: You know, the touchdown on the opening drive. It was great.
2: Yep.
1: He's had 10 snaps with the Jets offense. And by the way, missed a bunch of practices because his ankle was banged up a little bit.
2: Yeah.
1: Jackson Dart. He's got all 14 starts in his NFL career. New offensive coordinator, new head coach, some new teammates. Has not played with, as you said yesterday, with Malik Nabers all that much. Not that he's going to be with the ones right now in practice. So I just don't. I don't think you could approach it as, well, what if they get hurt, dude? It's 2 weeks from tomorrow to the opening of the season. It is.
2: No, I know it is. But injuries can last further than 2 weeks.
1: I know that, but look, it's football. Yeah, some guys are going to get hurt. That's going to suck, right?
2: I mean, Geno Smith can tell you he got a starting job because of an injury.
1: A lot of guys have.
2: Yeah.
1: That's right. Mark Sanchez had to beat the Giants because Rex Ryan had to win the Snoopy Bowl.
2: Yep.
1: I would love to talk to Rex one day about that. I imagine that and the foot fetish video probably his two biggest regrets. Or no.
2: I don't think
1: Tebow.
2: Yeah.
1: Right? Tim Tebow's got to be on that with the slow motion, topless running in the rain. And by the way, I've been told that Tim Tebow did it on purpose.
2: He ran in slow motion?
1: I was told from a teammate of his that he was aware
2: he
1: the camera
2: the
1: was
2: end
1: there.
2: Of practice, yeah.
1: He practice was a wrap. He was the last guy off the field, and he knew exactly what type of thirst trap video he was putting out there.
2: I find that hard to believe.
1: And I'm grateful for it.
2: I mean, he's the only guy who runs around in the rain with no shirt on. I'm sure half the team did it. You think he knew that he was going to have that video blow up?
1: I'm just telling you. A teammate of his told me that.
2: There's a chance he likes to be at the center of attention and had no problem being filmed in such a manner. But I don't think he was like, oh, I'll do this and it'll go everywhere.
1: Bum, bum, bum, bum,
2: yeah, Chariots of Fire.
1: Oh, I was doing the $6 million man thing.
2: Oh.
1: I conflated it with the one I wanted to do, though. Because it's two. There's a Chariots of Fire.
2: Yeah.
1: How's that one go again?
2: Isn't it? Bum, bum, bum, bum, bum,
1: is that Chariots of Fire or is that $6 million
2: bum,
1: man?
2: Bum, bum, bum.
1: I thought $6 million man was that, though.
2: Bum, bum, bum, bum,
1: Pete, if you're going to text thing on people, and you could play one of those two theme songs for me.
2: Play the Chariots of Fire.
1: No phone rule for you between 2 and 6. Put it away. Got to treat you like my child now. Put it away. I don't care what Dion says to you from the Giants. Put that phone away during the show. It's disconcerting and disrespectful to the hosts.
2: Yeah. I don't like it.
1: Yeah.
2: Get off your phone.
3: Who would ever be on the phone during the show?
1: That's right.
3: Never.
1: Well, it's a fair point. But he uses it as a laptop, he claims.
2: I do.
1: And just to be fair,
2: I'm searching stuff.
1: I criticize him when he's on it, so you get criticized.
2: I'm looking
1: because
2: for stuff.
1: What you should be doing there, if you were paying attention, you would have been already ahead of the game. You would have been playing the theme song I wanted.
2: See? This is Chariots of Fire, right?
1: Yeah, give me $6 million man.
4: Oh, I don't have a ready balls.
1: There it is. There's your hook. That's the one you wanted right there.
2: Yeah, that's the song.
1: Yeah. I want $6 million man.
2: No, that's more of like a...
1: What is it?
2: Yeah. No, no, no. Meet the ball, the ball.
1: Yeah.
2: That's like Chevy Chase in...
1: Caddyshack?
2: Caddyshack.
1: Yeah,
2: that's kind of what it sounds like.
1: Be the ball, Danny. You do drugs, Danny? I guess we just won't play it. It's fine. You're good.
2: Fine. Yeah, you can
1: go back to texting now. Go back to texting like a teenager right now. Because now the moment's passed. Now I don't want it.
3: Yeah, but it's not easy to find that one anyway. You tried that before in the past.
1: Do you want me? You want to play that game with me?
3: No, because I
1: you
3: found
1: use my laptop or my phone. Yeah,
3: and it's all like vocals.
1: It opens up with "We Can Rebuild Him."
2: Yes.
1: Yeah.
2: No, you want that whole thing?
1: We have the technology. So, oh my gosh, you had to fast forward 20 seconds. How do you live with yourself? Yeah. Well, it starts with words, Craig. You know, you have a button that lets you fast forward.
2: Well, I mean...
1: but I don't want it now. The moment's passed. We're just going to do it ourselves. See? That's Superman.
2: Oh, no, that's Universal.
1: That's Superman anyway.
2: That's the beginning of the... No,
1: that's Superman. Like, that's the Superman theme song.
2: I understand that.
1: I didn't ask for Superman.
2: It's the beginning of whatever
1: video. And I don't
2: want
1: to be a bad
2: is.
1: Guy going on vacation. I asked for $6 million man.
2: Yeah.
1: This isn't it either. That's not $6 million man
3: that's
1: either.
3: That's Magnum P.I.
1: I know. Can you get your TV shows right, please? Kill it. You guys are really bastardizing a childhood moment of mine. You know, here we go. We need a guy on a phone to play. Yo, geez.
2: Oh, no, this
1: now,
2: is the
1: that's
2: Apollo.
1: The moon landing. You guys, what are you guys doing to me? He went the wrong song. You got the Apollo 11 moon landing. Stop, both of you, please. I'm begging you. Yeah, there we go. Astronaut.
2: Oh, his name was Steve Austin? I forgot that.
1: Yeah, first bionic man. That's right. Stronger, faster. That's one. Alright, thanks. Pete, you're on probation. You're on probation. You've had a tough month. Suspended off the Joshua Baez post, which embarrassed the show. And now this. Back on probation. And I was just saying nice things about you.
3: Did you see that Jesus Baez?
1: Hold on a second. I got a call coming in. Connor? Yeah, it's Craig. Now, listen. Now, that opening we talked about? Yeah, it looks like it's coming faster than I thought. How's football season? Okay. Talk to you later, pal. Dinner at my place? You got it. Bye-bye. Sorry about that. I had to take that personal call. Connor's a producer here who would love would love to be the afternoon show producer.
2: Yeah, but he didn't do an elephant very well.
1: He did a lousy elephant. Pete elephant sound again?
2: Pete had him on the elephant.
1: Yeah. By the way,
2: that was the best one he's done.
1: Saved your job right there.
2: That was incredible.
1: Job-saving elephant impersonation with the yep. tusk. With the tusk. Nice.
2: Motorboat.
1: It's just
2: if we're
1: going to
2: do it, I got to do it.
1: I love
2: it. You can't be the only one.
1: Here's Jimmy in Aberdeen, New Jersey on the fan. Jimmy, what's going on, kid?
5: What's going on, Craigie? What's up, C-Mac?
2: What's up?
5: Motorboat. Craig, I have two questions.
1: Yes.
5: I'd like to ask the second one first.
1: Yeah,
5: are you going?
2: Inherently, whichever question you ask first is the first question.
1: Yeah, exactly.
2: So
1: it's like someone on Twitter yesterday. Hold on, Jimmy, hang on a second.
2: How do we know what your second
1: one is? Some guy on Twitter yesterday said, in reaction to our conversation about Home Alone 1 verse 2, the guy goes, yeah, but if Home Alone 2 came out first, it'd be a better movie than 1. I'm like, it doesn't work that way. You dumbass.
2: I'm saying if that was the only one.
1: Yeah, yes. What do you got, Jimmy? Go ahead.
5: Okay. All right. I agree with you about Cole should have pitched last night.
1: Yes.
5: But then, being on hold, I'm thinking about it. It worked out in our favor anyway.
1: Yes, it sure did. You're right.
2: Bingo.
5: C-Mac, you're right. But I still believe that Craigie was dead on about.
1: Listen, you can have an opinion that it might be right, and it turns out the opposite opinion turned out to work. That happens. That's what happened last night. Like I still think
2: and Cole is going tonight.
1: I agree.
2: There's no.
1: I still think he should have pitched last night.

0: And you know what? And here's the other inherently thing that I don't think I made clear.
1: Go ahead, sir.
0: Like, by pitching Rodriguez, you made it sound as if they're almost forfeiting the game. That they don't care about the game.
1: I didn't say that.
0: No, but that's when you make it. Like, oh, you're about winning the division. How could you not pitch Cole? Like, they're guaranteed to lose the game.
1: That's fair.
0: If Rodriguez pitches. And in fact, they didn't. They won the game. You can't say that it was a wrong decision. It was the right decision. They won.
1: Oh, you could still win off the wrong decision. That's what happened last night. What else, Jimmy? Go ahead.
2: I was wondering, I'm going to ask you, since your good friend is playing the PNC Art Center on September 3rd with Pitbull, are you going?
1: I don't know. Maybe.
2: Lil Wayne is
1: playing PNC. He's playing Jones Beach later in September as well. I might go. But here's the weird thing.
2: See you there, brother.
1: He's coming to my house for dinner. So... maybe I don't go.
2: Trump.
0: He's coming to your house for dinner?
1: Yeah.
0: What do you think Lil Wayne brings as like
1: a
0: dinner guest?
1: A private chef.
0: He's bringing a pirate chef. He's bringing a pirate chef?
1: He has not eaten a single meal in the last 25 years without his private chef making it. How about that?
0: No way.
1: Yes.
0: He doesn't go to restaurants?
1: Let me say it again.
0: Okay.
1: He has not eaten a meal. It might be 20 years, whatever it is, though.
0: Yeah.
1: Without his private chef making it.
0: That's crazy.
1: Yeah.
0: Not a single meal.
1: Nope. Now, he might have a snack here and there.
0: Not a cheeseburger here or an egg sandwich there.
1: No.
0: Bacon, egg, and cheese.
1: He
0: nothing.
1: Does not eat real food without his chef making it.
0: Wow.
1: Yeah.
0: So when he's coming to your house. And
1: off the hook.
0: I'm sure he's a great chef. Yeah,
1: I'm sure he is a great chef. Yeah.
0: And
1: I imagine so.
0: Personal? Does the guy have another job?
1: That's his job. I mean, does he do for others? Probably not. I don't know.
0: Well, that's what I'm saying.
1: I never asked that question.
0: So he goes on, but I mean.
1: He goes on the road with him.
0: So if he's literally eating three meals a day from the chef, the guy travels with him.
1: 100%.
0: So that's his job.
1: Yeah, now Wayne's not on the road every week, but he.
0: How do you? I know vacation's been a very part of our discussion here for the last week. How does that guy go on vacation?
1: The chef?
0: Yeah.
1: When Wayne goes on vacation.
0: Yeah, I know, but like.
1: You stock the fridge.
0: You need some time. I guess he could make some meals.
1: I guess. Yeah. I never asked. It's a fair question.
0: That's insane.
1: Yeah, isn't that?
0: So he's literally coming to your house, or he goes to anyone's house for dinner.
1: If the idea is to eat.
0: Yeah.
1: Yeah, if it's like, I'm just going to come out and play ball and go for a swim.
0: Right, right.
1: Then the chef probably doesn't come.
0: No, yeah. Like 4th of July barbecue. His chef's barbecuing.
1: Now, yeah, if he's eating, yeah.
3: Mm-hmm. That's crazy. What about snacks? Does he snack and work on his snacks or no?
1: He has snacks. I'm not sure how often he eats them or like his team eats them. But there's a green room that has snacks in it from time to time. Sure. Yeah. But I'm talking meals. Meals he does not eat without his private chef making them. Yeah.
0: Every meal.
1: Yes.
0: Breakfast. Dinner.
1: If he eats breakfast, the chef makes it. If he eats lunch, the chef makes it. If he eats dinner, the chef makes it. Yeah. Yeah. Why do you guys think? Like,
0: because I've heard of like having a private chef, obviously, for the ultra rich.
1: Yeah.
0: But like every meal for like the way you say it is like he's he doesn't break.
1: Correct.
0: Like that's it.
1: Correct. Like let's say I'll give you a great example.
0: If he went to the White House and Trump said you're eating the meatloaf,
1: no, he's not.
0: He's like, all right, but my chef's making it.
1: I'll do you one better. Your father-in-law is a fantastic chef.
0: Yes, he is.
1: Owned a number of successful restaurants.
0: Yes.
1: If we were going to that restaurant, your father-in-law would not be making his dinner. That's the best way I can explain it.
0: Well, he's not eating there.
1: Well, I mean, that's a trade-off you got to make.
0: Yeah. Because you can't go to a restaurant and say, my guy's coming in for my meal.
1: Can you?
0: No.
1: Maybe you can.
0: No.
1: Meaning, like, when he's in a hotel, his chef goes into the hotel kitchen and cooks for Wayne.
0: I guess, hotel, that makes sense.
1: And the hotel has to allow that.
0: Right.
1: Or he doesn't stay at that hotel.
0: Right. Yeah. But you can't go to, like, Tao, I know one of your favorite restaurants. You can't go to Tao and say, here he comes.
1: Then he doesn't go to Tao.
0: No, that's what I'm asking.
1: That's right. That's exactly
0: that's crazy.
1: Right. Yeah. Yeah.
4: What does he do if he gets the munchies and the chef's not around?
1: Again,
0: chef's
1: I don't know.
0: Around, or there's prepared meals that
1: he just
0: I'll has
1: make
0: to put
1: a list of questions. I'll ask him next time I see him.
4: Is he got like
1: curious.
4: A emergency like gourmet peanut butter and jelly sandwiches around?
0: Is this because he has specific food, either allergies or preferences?
1: I think he likes to eat healthy.
0: Okay.
1: Yeah. I think he's just trying to be healthy. He has somebody he trusts that cooks for him, so he eats healthy all the time. That's all.
3: I want to see the menu.
1: Again, I'll see him next weekend. I'll let you know.
0: I don't know if the guy has a menu. He just, like...
4: If we write down a bunch of questions and you just hand them over...
1: Sure.
0: So if you've seen him, have you seen him eat?
1: I've not.
0: Have you met the chef?
1: I think I met the chef, but I wouldn't swear on it. Okay. Yes, because there's very few people that are with him at all times. Mm-hmm. So I think I've seen him. I have not... Hey, nice to meet you. I'm the chef. No, I've not had that conversation. No. And I've been to his home, and I've been to his hotel suite. So I've been with him.
0: Yeah.
1: And that's how he rolls. So there you go.
0: Interesting.
1: Yeah. A little jealous.
0: Of course I'm a little jealous. Yeah. Who wouldn't want
1: a private
0: chef?
1: So am I, by the way. Yeah.
0: I'd love to have a private chef.
1: Yes, I have one. Her name is Kim.
0: Yeah. Oh, I was going to say, you have one giving you three meals a day.
1: I have one too. Yes, I do, as a matter of fact. Here's Larry on the fan. Carton show with Big Mac. Larry, what's up with you, kid?
5: Not much, man. It's been a minute. We haven't talked since the MLB All-Star game. But, hey, I'm going to say something here. See, Mac, glad you're back, because I'm telling you right now, old Carton is about as loyal as old Huff with a Playboy bunny. He was about to replace you with old Woody. But Woody was awesome on there. That was great. Glad to have you back, though, C-Mac.
0: Was that a Hefner-Woody joke?
1: You just took a shot at me for bringing in a variety of people to fill in for Big Mac.
0: Yeah.
1: And then you went on to say, but he was great.
0: Yeah.
1: What should I have done? Not done a great show?
0: Well, yeah, no. I mean, well, I did get a lot of that. I got a lot of, man, the is everything all right? They're having tryouts for your job. A lot of people felt like it was tryouts.
1: So let me walk people through this real quick. Whatever you might think about me,
0: and Craig has friends.
1: Correct. Yeah. I don't like doing solo shows. I've done them earlier in my career. I can do it.
0: Mm-hmm.
1: Pretty good at it.
0: Sure.
1: But I don't like doing it. Like, as much as you need to have a certain level of ego to do this job at this radio station, my ego has never been that big where I ever thought of myself as a solo act. So when any partner I've ever had goes on vacation and I'm working, I fill that role. Because I like talking to people.
0: Sure.
1: That's all. Now, you sometimes don't. You like being solo.
0: I'm
1: off next week. You might do it by yourself.
0: Yeah, no, I think this time I did last week, the first week by myself. Now your second week of vacation, I think I'm going to have other people in here.
1: Well, there's a list of people you're not allowed to have.
0: Well, I mean, that's what
1: I'll give you that list off the air.
0: I didn't give you a list.
1: Correct.
0: But that's it. You have friends who are, you know,
1: I've got
0: private chefs.
1: Yeah.
0: So they can come in and do shows. And naturally, because of their, you know, level of success in whatever industry or sport they played in, there's a thought of like, oh man, he could replace McMonagle.
1: Well, you made a point to me off air, which I think we discussed, that every single person I brought in was somebody I wanted to work with before you got the job.
0: Yes.
1: That happens to be correct.
0: Yeah.
1: Not a knock on you at all.
0: No, I mean.
1: But I don't get a chance to work with those people. So
0: I
1: had a chance.
0: Had a
1: took
0: chance.
1: Advantage of it.
0: I gave you a chance.
1: That's it.
0: That's it.
1: Yeah. Bart Scott is now banned from the station until September 5th. Damian Woody, who was the first choice at FS1. Chris Christie is a friend for 20-plus years. Yeah. Jerry Ferraro was going to fly in from Cleveland. Kevin Connolly was going to come in from L.A. Yeah. Zach Gelb.
4: Justin Pugh brought $60 pizzas.
1: Justin Pugh brought pizza? I didn't even know he was coming here.
0: He brings pizza?
1: To be fair.
0: Maybe I'll see if he's busy next week.
4: $60
1: To be fair, the one guy, I swear to you, all of a sudden Pete goes, by the way, Justin Pugh's here. Yeah. I'm like, why?
0: Yeah.
1: I don't know, he wants to sit in for an hour. And he brought pizza. Like, yes.
0: Yes.
1: That was an easy yes.
0: I was actually on my way to the airport listening.
1: What was that, Friday? A week ago Friday?
0: It was Friday, yeah.
1: Yeah.
0: And I didn't know who it was for a while. I was like, who is this? And then he said Cardinals and Giants. I'm like, oh, it's Justin Pugh. I had no idea he was into Italy.
1: Did you figure it out before we said his name?
0: Yes.
1: It took me a couple segments.
0: when he was talking about the Giants and then his time with the Cardinals, I was like, it must be Justin Pugh. That was the only person I could think of that played for both.
1: There you go.
0: And you were talking about how much weight he's lost since, and that's usually an offensive lineman thing. Offensive linemen go one of two ways.
1: They either balloon up
0: because
1: they're not working out as much.
0: Because working out and playing football was the only thing that kept them from ballooning up.
1: Yeah.
0: Or they lose a ton of weight because they had to eat 5,000 calories a day to keep up with being big to be an offensive lineman.
1: Yeah, it is an unhealthy lifestyle for sure.
0: Oh, no doubt.
1: I don't want to do, call after call after call about Lil Wayne having a chef. I have no interest in that. I told you the story. It's a factual story.
0: Yeah.
1: That you could say whatever you want to say about it. Yeah, but I'm not spending a half hour talking about it.
0: No, no. And I think personal chefs are something everybody understands. The idea he never breaks is what I find interesting. It's one thing to have a personal chef, but
1: who doesn't want a slice of pizza?
0: You do this, you go on vacation, you just eat what the hotel gives you, but when you're home, you have a personal chef. I get. But, has not missed a meal. That's crazy. But fascinating. Sometimes, listen, great artists are sometimes quirky.
1: Absolutely right. 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
19: My milkshake brings all the boys to the yard, and they're like, it's better than yours. Damn right, it's better than yours. I could teach you.
1: And by the way, Wayne's not a PNC, just for those of you that are going, oh, I don't get tickets. It's Little John.
0: Little John.
1: And Pitbull.
0: That's different.
1: Wayne's at Jones Beach. Later in September. That's right. Mm-hmm. Quick question for you.
0: Yeah.
1: You were a big fantasy football player back in the day? Like pre-kids, even when you guys had your two beautiful sons?
0: I'm a big fantasy football player right now.
1: So here's what I want to get to. I'm wondering.
0: By the way, I'm waiting for my championship trophy from my friends. In my friend league, we have a trophy.
1: Yeah, you haven't got it yet?
0: I won last year, still hasn't been shipped to me.
1: Okay,
0: I just wanted to make that public.
1: Okay.
0: I'm very upset about
1: you
0: it.
1: You want to throw any names out there or no?
0: Yeah, no, Nella.
1: Nello.
0: Nella.
1: Nella.
0: Nella.
1: Nella.
0: Nella owes me a trophy. He has not shipped it. And we also have a trophy of testicles for the loser.
1: Great. Mm-hmm. Nice. Look at that. Okay. Didn't need to know that, but I appreciate you sharing that.
0: There you go.
1: It's not why I brought it up.
0: No, but I thought just to give you the level of, you know how you play golf with no ball?
1: Yes. For imaginary golf, yeah.
0: We have trophies for the winner and
1: the loser.
0: With
1: balls.
0: And you have to put it on your mantle in your house.
1: Like, love it.
0: Has to be.
1: I think that's a great thing. Yes. Honey, what, your friends come over, like your mom comes over. What's with the testicle trophy? Well, I got the biggest balls in town, Mom. Everyone. Here's why I asked the question.
0: Please.
1: I'm going to do a quick little survey of you guys, because I could be dead wrong on this. I'm getting the sense that the new generation of football fans, meaning like kids 18 and up, all right, that are now like diehard fans, or they go to college, or they can drink, watch it, whatever it is, right? I'm getting the sense that because gambling is now legal and so prevalent, that fantasy football, maybe not an afterthought, but does not have the same level of popularity as it did, let's say, 10 years ago. Like, because I have this rule in my house, and I say it on the show a million times, as you know.
0: Yep.
1: Nobody cares about your fantasy team. I don't want to hear who you have. I don't care who you have, right?
0: Yep.
1: But I find that fewer people are sharing it. Not because I said I don't care about it, because they're all gambling now.
0: Yeah, I think you're onto something. I don't disagree with you.
1: I think legalized gambling, fantasy football has a gambling component to it, obviously.
0: Sure, of course.
1: Everybody puts money up. You can lose money, win money, et cetera. Mm-hmm. But I'm getting the sense that kids who are, let's say, 18 to 25, they don't view fantasy football the way we did.
0: Yeah.
1: Is that a fair statement to make?
0: I think it's totally fair. I think it's even impacted even my level. Like, the ability to just make a prop bet on my phone, on my couch.
1: Right.
0: Like, if I believe in a player is going to have a big week, or I like a player, I can just bet all of his long-term projections. I don't have to do fantasy.
1: Right.
0: Like, I honestly think that it has hurt. The ability to just have it on your phone, at your couch, at any moment to do anything, I think has impacted the level of fantasy football.
1: Because, like, the reason I brought it up, I heard the commercial we just played. Matthew Berry has a podcast, I guess, with Odyssey now, which is great, right? And he was, like, one of the foremost experts on how to draft and all that nonsense. I say to myself, yo, I used to see on TV all the time, like, you know, draft shows and draft magazines, and everyone's always about, oh, the draft. And I'm like, it's just about gambling now.
0: Yeah.
1: Right? Like, even you said, like, if you were going to pick, you know, Malik Nabers to be your starting wide receiver.
0: Yeah.
1: But now you could just put $50 on his over every week.
0: Yeah.
1: Who cares if your team won a fantasy game?
0: I think it's more of the camaraderie, and I wonder how, like, socializing has become lessened with the new kids.
1: Because the whole thing about the draft used to be the draft. That was the greatest night of the season for you and your buddies get together, drink, eat, get high, bust balls, whatever it might be.
0: Right.
1: Trash talk and all that stuff.
0: Yep.
1: And then every other weekend sucked in comparison to draft night, right?
0: Yeah, of course.
1: But I don't
0: the
1: even
0: whole
1: know
0: thing was the draft, getting together.
1: In person?
0: In person.
1: Like, so do you have an in-person draft?
0: I only have one. I've joined...
1: A neighbor one.
0: My neighborhood, yeah.
1: Okay.
0: So that's the only one. My buddies that I was just talking about, no, we do it over the computer.
1: It's online.
0: Yeah.
1: And then there's
0: we
1: always
0: can't
1: that,
0: get together. We're all over
1: and there's always that one guy that's like, I'm just going to auto-pick.
0: Yeah.
1: And you're sitting like, you son of a bitch, you're auto-picking?
0: Yeah.
1: That's not even fun,
0: no,
1: auto-picking.
0: It's about trash talking. It's
1: right.
0: about owning the trophy. It's about getting together with the guys. And I wonder, like, the young generation, we've talked about this, and I'm not saying it's a problem. It might be a great thing, but they don't drink as much. They don't socialize
1: I
0: as
1: saw
0: much.
1: That stat. You're right.
0: Yeah, no.
1: Right.
0: I mean, I think we've
1: Bunch
0: got...
1: Of losers.
0: Yeah, it's
1: interesting. They don't know how to talk to each other.
0: Yeah.
1: Right? You're right. They're not drinking.
0: Which I'm not trying to say drink more, but...
1: Well, you kind of are.
0: It's interesting that... We don't socialize. College kids, the numbers on alcohol are going way down.
1: And the claim of that is that drinking is way down specifically because of gambling and because of edibles and vapes.
0: Really?
1: So that the legalization of marijuana, that and the legalization of gambling for some reason has had made people drink less. And I don't get that because when I gambled, I liked to drink while I was doing it.
0: Right.
1: Like that, it kind of went hand in hand.
0: Sure.
1: Like when I went to a casino... It was a bottle of Marnie,
0: mm-hmm.
1: Grand Marnier, if you want to speak French, I call it Grand Marnie, because I'm an American,
0: mm-hmm.
1: a bottle of bubblegum vodka,
0: mm-hmm.
1: and let's go.
0: I'm a Johnny Walker Black guy, and I've noticed I don't know if they water it down, I'm sure they do, it's harder to get drunk at a casino. I don't know if it's the air they pump in or something.
1: No, it's probably the water.
0: Yeah, it's probably the watering down the drink.
1: Yeah. Probably that.
0: Well, it's for free. You can water it down.
1: What about you and your buddies if you have friends that... Do you guys play fantasy football in person or no?
3: We can't do it anymore because everyone's just too spread out.
0: Yeah.
3: But
1: can you stop on that thought just for a moment, please? That is such a bullcrap cop-out.
3: Yeah. How is that a cop-out? My friends don't live in this new tri-state area anymore.
1: Find new friends.
3: No, because I'm a loyal guy.
1: Yeah?
3: These are my week,
1: by the way.
3: Because you keep coming at me. You know what I do? Somebody says something about you guys, I'm 10 toes down.
1: I hope so.
3: My friends.
1: You should be.
3: Yeah.
1: So you don't have 9 friends in Bay Ridge that you could play fantasy football with?
3: No.
1: No?
3: No.
1: That's
3: and most
1: sad.
3: Of my
0: Where are your well, friends?
1: And you're from the
3: it
1: area.
3: It depends. New York, Jersey. I have friends that
1: okay.
3: live. They time moved out.
1: Time out. Time
0: in the league, I'm
3: no,
0: you, I have one in Florida.
3: We're not doing timeout. I work
1: no,
3: 6 days a week.
1: Time out.
3: No, we're not. I work 6 days a week.
1: So you're saying a Staten Island, a kid in Jersey, a kid in New York can't get together in person?
3: No, I'm saying that we're in our 30s now. People are adults. I have friends that have moved out of the state. A lot of my friends, too, are my college friends that are not from here.
1: Okay.
3: I'm in leagues for 15 years now. We talk every day.
1: Okay.
3: We don't
0: Same
3: do it.
0: Only...
1: But you guys can't get together in person
3: we do
1: one
3: it,
1: Sunday?
3: We do it
1: in
3: over
1: the,
3: Zoom.
1: In
3: we
1: the
3: can't.
1: Summer?
3: No.
1: Huh. That's sad. You need better friends.
0: I'm the same way. We
1: what
0: can't
1: are you
0: get together.
1: Talking about?
0: Can't get together anymore. I got one in Florida, one
1: Why
0: in California.
1: Not?
0: Well, so I'm not going to ask. They're not going to
1: tell them they get
0: in.
1: Replaced by the new friends.
3: By who? You want to go out and make friends with dorks in your
1: 30s? No. Why can't you make friends with cool people in your 30s?
3: I'm not in the world.
1: Go to Kettle Black in Bay Ridge. Go to Kettle Black, meet some people at the bar and have fun.
3: Yeah.
1: No?
3: Who probably have fans.
1: How about the old guy that you try to buy his apartment from him? Invite him into the league.
3: Well, I met a guy last night. Thinks you guys are pissers, as he said.
1: There you go.
3: Yeah. But I don't think he's playing fantasy
0: fairness,
3: football.
0: Craig, the other thing, too, is the last thing I want someone to ask me is to join their fantasy football.
1: Why?
0: Because I'm in so many for that I've been doing forever.
3: Also,
0: the last thing I want is to someone go, hey, you're a great guy. Want to join my fantasy league?
1: The answer is yes.
0: First thing I go is, no, thanks.
3: No.
0: I'm in like 5 or 6.
1: No, it's
0: I
1: awesome.
0: Need to start,
1: it's so social.
0: I need to start eliminating fantasy teams. I don't need to add any more.
1: Okay, go ahead.
3: And I can't explain to someone new when I say something really torrid to them that we're friends and we love each other, but in this moment, I'm going to say something really offensive
1: right?
3: to you.
1: That's the fun of the draft
3: But
1: now.
3: Then you got to meet someone and build that relationship where you can say that.
1: No, you know, first day, hey, dumbass, how could you, like,
3: well,
1: Pete join your league, right? And Pete's
3: well,
1: like,
3: I'm in fantasy
0: I would say, hey,
3: with Pete.
0: Sandals, boy.
1: Yeah, I'm taking a backup quarterback to be my starter fantasy.
3: Mm-hmm.
1: You guys would bust his balls.
3: And I'm
1: what,
3: in multiple leagues.
1: Are you
3: going to
1: shoot you or something? Punch you?
4: Yeah.
1: Are you in a league with friends that you draft in person or no?
4: Yeah, I do.
1: My guy. My
4: I'm
1: guy.
4: In, I'm doing I'm it one. On Labor Day weekend, actually.
1: There you go.
4: And my wife wants to kill me for doing it.
1: Well, no, that's a rite of passage for men.
4: Yeah. Yes.
1: And you should tell your beautiful wife, who I adore, this comes with the penis. Labor Day draft. I'm meeting my buddy at someone's house or at a bar. I'm going to be gone for 3 hours. I'm going to go home buzzed. That's what I do. It comes with the coin purse in between my legs.
0: What if she said, no? I don't need the coin purse. I just need the coins in it.
1: But she's probably already got the coins in it. Let's I picked his house. His balls are on the mantle above his fireplace.
3: The guys in this room aren't the breadwinners.
0: Yeah.
1: So, all right. That's sad to me. A, that you guys are friends. Mm-hmm. And B, that you have...
0: Are you in a fantasy league?
1: Yeah. Oh, well, I'm not because of the gambling aspect.
3: You don't just do one for free.
1: To be fair.
4: Are your kids?
0: But you used to be.
1: Well, my kids are in it, yes. Yeah. My kids are in fantasy leagues, but yes, I used to be.
0: You allowed the lead singer of...
1: Creed
0: to do it from a helicopter.
1: Correct.
0: So you got some nerve.
1: No.
0: Getting on us.
1: He was the only guy that did it remotely.
0: Where were you? Yeah. Everyone else was together?
1: Bobby Flay, Kevin Connolly, Chris Christie.
0: Bobby Flay was there?
1: Adam Richmond from Man Eats Food, wherever it is, right?
0: Yeah, okay. They all got together.
1: We got together in person.
0: They had time in their schedule.
1: Yes.
3: Must be nice. Flay.
1: Because everybody's
0: Bobby
1: got time
0: Flay
1: in their schedule.
0: You never had a fantasy draft of Bobby Flay there.
1: Okay, is that
3: you
1: right?
3: You sent the food back on him, or you ordered all the food in his restaurant.
0: He was too busy battling someone for a corn salsa. I mean, come on. There's no way.
1: Is that right?
0: Yeah, he was. Yeah.
1: Well, did you want to go back to the New York Post that wrote a story accusing him of being a deadbeat? And not paying the fee?
0: No, I believe he was in the league with you. But
1: I'll read you right here.
0: Yeah.
1: Okay?
0: I don't
1: think... Bobby Flay and radio host Craig Carton, often misspelled as Catton? Okay, sure. Are linked through a highly publicized 2014 celebrity fantasy football league controversy.
0: Yeah.
1: That's right.
0: Mm-hmm.
1: The drama unfolded when it was suggested that Bobby Flay didn't pay the entry fee.
0: Well, that... I believe, I'm not saying you weren't in the fantasy league. The only way you all got together and had the draft together is if you got paid because it was some sort of fantasy thing.
3: What was the spread?
0: Celebrity thing.
3: What were you guys eating? What were you drinking?
1: I can tell you, you want the answer? See, you walked into the wrong corner on this one, my friend.
0: He can make
1: you
0: up
1: came
0: anything.
1: Into the wrong saloon on this one. We had our draft every year at American Cut on Greenwich Street.
0: Sure you did. I'm sorry. I refuse to believe that Adam Richmond and Bobby Flay showed up every year for a fantasy draft.
1: Every single year, American Cut, there's a basement private room on Greenwich Street. That's where the draft was every year except for 1 year. We did it in the private room at Wolfgang Steakhouse, also on Greenwich Street.
0: Okay.
1: Spot the line.
3: Well, I guess the only way to prove this is have Bobby Flay come in with food and tell us that.
1: No, Bobby Flay and I no longer speak to each other.
0: Because
3: Adam Richmond.
1: Because he blamed me. He blamed me for the story hitting the Post that he didn't pay the fee.
0: You leaked it to the Post.
1: No, Constantine Maroukalos leaked it. Constantine won. He didn't get paid.
3: Big Saturday morning listener, by the way.
1: Yeah, he loves the station.
3: This weekend.
1: He loves the station. Robert Wall was in the league. Jay Moore was in the league. Chris Christie was in the league.
3: Were you ever friends with Bobby Flay?
1: Scott Stapp was in the league.
0: Yeah.
1: Yes.
3: From the helicopter. It sounds like you and Bobby Flay were beefing a lot as friends.
1: We had one beef. Well, we had two beefs. When I ordered everything on the menu at Gatto, his tapas restaurant, and he came out of the kitchen and said, did I tell you the story?
0: I believe so, but...
1: He opened up a tapas restaurant in Soho called... called Gatto. Oh,
4: sorry.
1: So I come in, my wife and another couple, and I want to be a good friend. So the waiter comes over, I go, look, we're in no rush at all. Take your time. We'll just take one of everything. Because it's a tapas menu.
0: Yeah, yeah.
1: So about 20 minutes in, Bobby Flay comes out of the kitchen... Comes over to the table and he goes, you got a second? I'm like, yeah, Bobby, great restaurant. Like, we're enjoying ourselves. He goes, what of everything? And I go, yeah, that's what friends do.
0: Yeah.
1: I'm your best customer tonight. I'm paying.
0: Yeah.
1: He goes, do you know how taxing it is on a kitchen? One of everything. And storms off.
0: Really?
1: I couldn't believe it. Yeah.
0: That surprises me.
1: It surprised me.
0: I thought that would have been a nice thing to do.
1: Right.
0: Yeah, just order one of everything.
1: I thought
0: make
1: the
0: it simple.
1: Same exact thing.
0: Yeah. You're cooking all those things, you would assume. You have to be prepared to cook them all.
1: Exactly
0: on
1: right.
0: On the menu.
1: Yes.
0: Yeah, I'm with you.
1: Yeah.
0: Bobby Flay, no
1: rush. We closed the restaurant down that night. Just bring one of everything. We want to sample the menu.
0: Yeah.
1: How dare you do that to my kitchen?
0: Yeah, I'm out on Bobby Flay now.
1: Me too.
0: That's it.
1: Matter of fact, some dead might say he's dead to me.
0: Yeah. Es muerta.
1: I like that. Yes. I like how you did that right there. All right, well, listen, if you guys need friends, let me know.
0: I'm good on friends.
1: I can't play, of course, but, you know, I know some people probably look.
3: I would love to do a league with you guys.
4: Would you be able to do a commissioner, though? Could you just, like, commission the league?
1: I wouldn't care. Look, I'm allowed to play. I choose not to play.
0: Sure. No,
1: yeah,
0: I
1: wouldn't.
0: Let's
1: I'm allowed to play.
3: Let's just do it for competition.
1: How about this? I'll go to the draft and make fun of you guys.
4: Yeah.
1: If you want, I'll do that.
4: That's right.
1: If you guys want to have that.
3: I don't think it's ever been about... There's money on the line in all my leagues. I don't think it's ever been about money, and it's only about bragging rights.
0: I agree. It's about winning.
1: Unless you're like one of those big...

0: Were me and Boomer so standoffish that you guys never invited us to be in any of your fun little reindeer games?
1: You just came back. I want to hang out with you all the time, Craig.
0: Okay.
2: You were the enemy when this thing started to me.
3: Very true.
2: I couldn't have been. If he found out I was going to leave with you, I'd have been done for.
0: You'd have been worked.
3: That's exactly right.
2: That's right.
0: We'll get you calls. An interesting little societal conversation that involves sports. Mm-hmm. We'll get to the Jets and Giants coming up as well. 888-808-1019. Gal, if you're in New Jersey this weekend, swing on by. Love to see you at the house.
1: Awesome.
0: Bring your fiance if you'd like to. Even better.
2: I got to let him eat sausage.
0: I got leftover alligator.
2: He'll have to be eating endive salad.
1: If I go, I'm having a salad.
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5: Kyle Schwarber is the first of 40 home runs this season in Major League Baseball. The Phillies beat the Mariners 6-0 last night. Schwarber went yard with a three-run shot in the second inning to put the Phillies up 6-0. This is Schwarber's fourth 40 home run season with Philadelphia. This ties Schwarber with Ryan Howard for the Phillies franchise record. I'm Chris Black.
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0: Martin Show, Big Mac. Not sure if you saw this or not, but the Sandlot cast is getting back together as adults with a new show. I don't know if it's going to stream on one of the services called Dugout Dads.
1: Really?
0: Yeah. How about that?
1: That's awesome.
0: Dugout Dads. So,
1: yeah. I guess it's about their kids playing baseball?
0: Well, that seems to make sense to me.
1: Yeah,
0: I didn't really spend a lot of time researching it, but I thought it was interesting that the...
1: Just trying to wonder...
0: I don't think they're playing anymore with Big Matt since they're dads.
1: But they're older.
0: I think they probably have kids.
2: What if it was like a softball?
0: Or they're playing like a Sunday morning softball league, Well, which you guys obviously can't play anymore because your friends are so spread out all over the country.
2: Well,
0: it'd be hard to get a team together. Yeah.
2: It's because I suck.
0: They don't ask me to play.
1: How many softball games have you canceled?
2: Yeah.
1: What are you talking about?
0: I haven't canceled it.
3: There was one.
1: I get wind of a game, and then the wind blows in the opposite direction.
2: Hey, we're playing softball August 8th. Oh, I'm away. Well,
0: not
2: sucks to
0: fault.
2: Be you, is
0: not
2: what
0: my
2: I was
0: fault.
2: Quote
0: Robert unquote. Fault. By the way, if MLB wants to play on August 8th and you're not here, sorry, we're going to play the game without the presence of Anthony Gallo.
1: No, you were on vacation.
0: Yeah. Well, I didn't cancel the game. Obviously, everybody wants me to be at the game. But I didn't cancel the game.
1: All right, well, I'm just saying, when are we going to play some softball?
0: I've been dying to play softball all summer.
1: Let's go.
0: I might go out there and just play by myself.
1: It's too late now.
0: Why is it too late?
1: Well, because now my Sunday mornings are occupied.
0: Football starts in 2 weeks. We have two weeks to get a softball game in.
2: You're going away.
1: Not Warwick D1 and Warwick Mighty Might start this Sunday.
0: Oh, is that right?
1: That's right.
0: What time of day are the games?
1: Either 9 a.m., 11 a.m., or 1 p.m.
0: Great, so we'll play 4 o'clock in the afternoon. You can make it.
1: That took care of you.
0: You're good.
1: Yeah.
0: What's your excuse for Sunday next week?
2: You tell me where to go, I'll go.
0: I don't have a car, though, Craig. I don't know how I'm going to get there. Okay, you'll get there. Pete, you in?
4: Yeah, I'm in. What day is it?
0: Here we go. Do your thing. You're good.
1: We're in.
0: Okay, great.
1: We're in.
2: This is Robbins. He didn't expect us all to say we're in.
1: Softball fantasy football draft, all in one day.
0: Well, I'm not doing the fantasy football. I'll oversee it. We're drinking with you.
2: And how we play determines our draft order.
0: But I have no problem with that. You want to do a home run derby to determine your draft order? That's right, because you can't play softball.
2: No, I can, but I'm not good.
0: Here's Robin Greenlawn on the fan. Robbie, what's going on, buddy?
5: Hey, Craigie. Love hearing you talk about this. I'm a big fan of Hello, Mike. Name is Craig.
0: So
5: I want to thank you for that. You really have been so helpful throughout the years. You had a valid point about what you said earlier about how gambling might be replacing fantasy football for some people. But for me, it's actually the absolute opposite, because what's happening is when I play fantasy football, like, that's my action every week.
1: Yeah.
5: I don't find myself trying to catch up every week. Oh, I bet three games and I lost. Now I got to catch up with the 4 o'clock games.
0: Okay.
5: It actually prevents me from gambling.
0: So you're the exact opposite.
5: Got it. It's the exact opposite for me.
0: Hmm. By the way, that's why I asked the
1: question
0: because I'm out of it. I don't gamble, obviously. I don't play fantasy football. My kids do. And I'm involved in a gambling community from a responsible gambling standpoint. But that's an interesting take, that there are some people who use fantasy, I guess, to get the action that they're looking forward to when football season gets here. That makes sense to me. I get that.
1: Yeah, I understand that. The point is that they're intertwined.
0: Yes.
1: And now that it's so accessible, it could go one way or the other. But I think now that you could do it from your couch, I would think it's going the other way.
0: Well, by the other thing, don't forget, like, is also, if his argument, now that I think about it, though, is this way I don't have to wait for the 4 o'clock games if I want to make a bet.
1: Yeah.
0: But the 4 o'clock games dictate the outcome of your fantasy team.
1: He's saying, but you don't lose your week by 1 o'clock.
0: I got you.
1: Well, 1 o'clock you lose three games. Now you're chasing at 4 o'clock if you're gambling.
0: That's right.
1: The 1
0: He's right
1: games.
0: About that. Yeah,
1: he still has an opportunity to win because of the 4 o'clock.
0: And I know you can do daily fantasy, but most football is season long fantasy
1: with your friends and stuff.
0: Yes.
1: Yeah,
0: I know you can do fantasy league every week. I get that.
1: You can.
0: There you go. Do you have any interest in the MLB updated proposal?
1: I saw it. I'm somewhat interested in it.
0: Get to it a little bit?
1: Yes.
0: Okay, we'll get to it.
1: Mm-hmm.
0: That's not earth-shattering today.
1: And it's expected to be declined.
0: Right.
1: But yes.
0: Right. We'll get to it and give you a chance to opine on that. Roscoe is in Brooklyn on the fan. Roscoe, how are you today, buddy?
6: Craigie, everybody deserves vacations.
0: Thank you.
6: And I love you to death.
0: Thank you. Listen,
6: mm-hmm. What's going to happen next week?
0: Yeah, I have no idea.
6: We got to... As a fan, I love listening to the show.
0: Thank you.
6: But when you're not around, Craig,
0: yes,
6: there's a big, big problem.
0: Well, because it's Call the Carton Show. Carton's not here. It's a different show, obviously.
6: I love C Mac to death.
0: Yeah.
6: But the Yankee shilling and the Beatles, I do not want to hear it next week.
3: Okay. Can I just say something about the Beatles?
6: About McCartney. Don't even do the
3: Beatles.
6: No,
3: I want to just say. Don't even do the wheel. I gave them which Beatle on just to make it easy.
6: Beatles to the wheel. Listen.
3: He plays the rejoin music at 6 o'clock. I don't ask for Beatle music. Pete just plays it. Okay.
6: No, C-Mac. Don't do it next week, C-Mac. I will not listen. I will not listen.
0: I don't want to listen.
3: You will not. Well, I don't believe
0: Roscoe,
3: you.
0: Roscoe, I appreciate you, buddy, very much. Look, it's his show and I'm not here. Yeah. If you want to do it alone, he does it alone. If he wants to bring a guest in, there's a couple handful of people that are not allowed here. But outside of that,
3: who's not allowed
0: off
3: here?
0: The air, I will tell you.
3: Okay.
0: Yeah, they've done nothing wrong for me to put them out and blast like that.
3: Okay.
0: There's three or four people that are not allowed or welcome to be in this studio between 2 and 7 o'clock. That's okay. That's it.
3: Gotcha.
0: You could choose from the entire pool of people. Other than 4 or 5 of them.
3: Yeah, we got to see. All. Maybe I have to dip into your friends because I don't have.
0: By the way, Bart Scott. It's not September 5th. I was thinking get Bart Scott after the 5th. Yeah. I'll give you the whole Rolodex if you want it.
3: Okay.
0: They'll probably say no out of respect, but.
3: Why would they say no out of respect?
0: Why don't you just pick Gallo to do it?
3: I think tomorrow that's what we're going to do.
2: I'm down.
0: Well, of course you are.
2: I love you guys. I love you guys.
0: By the way,
2: off all the vacation time you want.
0: Someone said to me at 11:45 this morning. When did he become a Mike Hogg?
3: Yeah. I have an idea. I know who said that to you.
0: About you.
3: The original Mike Hogg.
0: The original Mike Hogg.
3: Would be my guess.
0: Who do you think said it? I'll tell you the truth.
3: Muresh.
0: Funny. It's something he would say.
3: Yeah.
2: Muresh loves me.
0: He did
3: I'm
0: not say
3: he doesn't love you.
0: No. It's something he would say.
2: Yes. It's the ginger
0: hey,
2: that works on that show.
0: What's with the green light with the motor mouth over there?
3: Yeah.
0: He didn't say that, though.
3: Okay.
0: No. If you guess it, I'll tell you that you're right, though.
3: At 11:45?
0: 11:45. I didn't say
3: so
0: it was a person.
3: Where are you at 11:45?
0: I was here.
3: Okay, okay,
0: I was here at 11:45.
3: Sure, you were you?
0: Yeah, I was, yeah.
4: Oh, I know.
0: Yeah. You can take a guess if you want.
4: Were they in this building?
0: I'm not answering questions other than I'll tell you if your guess is right or wrong.
4: Big Cheese?
0: Big Cheese. Who's Big Cheese?
4: Guy down the corner.
3: Oh, Big Hurls?
0: Big Hurls?
4: Yeah.
0: No.
2: That's
0: not
2: my boy.
0: He loves Geller.
2: That's my
4: I don't know.
2: Guy.
4: You guys... Yeah. The way you guys text offline.
2: Well, except for when he, takes shots at my wheel ability.
0: Right to. You suck at the wheel.
2: And when you two play, we'll see.
0: When that day happens, we can have that conversation. That's fine.
3: This is ridiculous.
0: We can have it.
2: Big
0: Matt,
2: it's happening.
0: We have a date for it if you want to know.
2: No, if you say next week, I swear to my wife.
0: No, not next week. No. After your performance when I wasn't here, when you reinvented how the wheel goes.
3: It worked and it didn't work.
0: It didn't work. Now you're full.
3: It worked and it didn't work.
2: It worked until you blew it.
3: Well, no, but I had
0: you gave the answer.
3: Dundee. I thought it was interesting, as opposed to listing a million, trying to come up with the one.
0: You gave him multiple guesses.
3: Yeah.
0: Right, I gave him one out of four chance, right?
3: No, I would give you clues. Like the original.
0: Oh, yeah.
3: The original show was played with clues.
0: Fair enough.
3: Guess that tune, and then they give you a certain number of tunes.
0: Six notes, five notes,
3: I can
0: four
3: name
0: notes.
3: It five notes, four exactly. notes, three notes. It goes the other way. We play it opposite.
0: Yes, I think we play a better version of it for the purposes of radio.
3: Yes.
0: But yes, we do play it the opposite way. By the way, Adam Schefter's reporting, for those of you that do play fantasy football, Packers running back Josh Jacobs has been officially charged now with misdemeanor battery and misdemeanor criminal damage to property, according to Wisconsin court records.
3: Okay.
0: Not a felony.
3: No.
0: So I assume that's a fine, some community service, and eligibility intact.
3: I would think.
0: That's my assumption on it.
3: Yeah, I would think.
0: But I don't see that. So those of you that think about drafting him, now you know. Yes, Anthony.
2: Who said this? Because now I'm upset.
0: You each get one guess.
2: Oh, I didn't guess.
0: He guessed Big Hurls, he was wrong. He guessed Muresh, he was wrong. You take one guess. If you get it right, I'll tell you you're right.
2: There's three people in my head I'm guessing. I'm going to just take the one that
0: And the
2: most
0: exact
2: obvious.
0: Quote was, how did the person say it? The exact, how did I say it? That wasn't green light. I said that.
3: Yeah, no, who became the Mike Hogg?
0: Oh, yeah. Okay. Yeah. Why did you bless Gallo becoming a Mike Hogg?
2: Oh, so now when you say it that way.
0: That was the quote.
2: Well, he didn't call me.
0: Some version of that.
2: It's the ginger that works in the middays.
0: Evan Roberts?
2: Yeah.
0: Incorrect.
2: Oh,
0: sorry.
3: Ooh.
0: So now it's going to remain a mystery. So that's the way it goes. Here's
3: who would have the balls to say that to you. It wouldn't be like
0: Jimmy's in the Bronx on the fan. Jimmy, how are you?
7: How's it going, Craigie? How are you?
0: Great.
3: What's up?
7: All right. All right. All right. So next week you're going on vacation?
3: Yeah.
0: Yes.
7: I think it's time we bring in Mike Francesca.
0: I think that'd be a great idea.
3: That would be a great
7: idea. And Mac, this time you can be the boss.
0: That's right. He's your co-host.
3: Yes.
0: It's Big Mac with Mike. That's right.
3: That would be great.
0: By the way, he's not on my ban list.
3: No.
0: No, he's not.
7: He's not?
0: Nope. If Big Mac wants him on and the station's okay with it.
3: Yeah.
0: You got my blessing for that.
3: It's interesting.
7: Hey, Craig.
3: It's an interesting concept.
0: Yes.
7: Can he bring his celebratory cock?
0: Yes. Well, it's not Christmas, as you know, but I think in that household,
3: celebratory cork.
0: The cork is always celebrated. That's just my guess on it. You'd know better. You worked with him for a long time.
3: Mm-hmm.
0: Did you consider that, by the way, asking Mike to come in?
3: No.
0: Why not?
3: Have him
0: do an hour with you?
3: My guess is he wouldn't do it.
0: Oh, so you don't want to be embarrassed by asking?
3: No, I just thought that would
0: send
3: be my guess.
0: Send a little text, hey, your nemesis is off.
3: Yeah, like...
0: Want to sit in for an hour?
3: I don't know if he's going to sit in for the Carton show. I don't know. Maybe.
0: Well, you know what you do.
3: It's the Carton show.
0: Yeah,
3: we've already established that.
0: I wouldn't like be upset with you if the Mike Francesa music started it, if I wasn't here for 1 hour.
3: Really?
0: That might be funny for you.
3: Yeah.
0: Right?
3: Mm-hmm.
0: Because then you're peers with him. You don't have that peer relationship yet.
3: I do not, no.
0: Because you worked for him, essentially.
3: Sure.
0: Yeah, and he was very good to you. All good.
3: Great.
0: Yeah, no, I agree.
3: I respect that, by the way. Mike Francis.
0: I respect that. Because not everyone can say that in this business.
3: Mm-hmm.
0: That being said, if you're like, hey, guess what? I got Mike willing to do an hour with me. Do it.
3: Okay.
0: I got no problem with that. If the station's okay with it. Now your wheels are turning. How do I ask him? What do I say? Is it a text? Is it a call?
3: Yeah.
0: Do I sweat while I'm doing it? Am I nervous? What if he says no? How do I handle that?
3: Well, that would be easy.
0: Yeah. Click.
3: No, if he says no, I'm like, oh, I figured I'd ask. Thanks.
0: Here's what you say.
3: Good to talk to you.
0: If he says no, here's what you say.
3: Yeah.
0: Make sure you listen tomorrow at 3.
3: I'm not going to do that.
0: That's what
3: not
0: you say.
3: Not threatening, Mike.
0: That'd be funny, though.
3: I don't think, I just, you know, I think he's separated himself from WFAN a little bit.
0: No, he has, 100%.
3: Yeah.
0: All right, I'm just saying, you're not bothering me.
3: I mean, yeah, I think...
0: He's not on my ban list.
3: All right, I mean, I think maybe he would do a segment, possibly, if I asked him to just come on and do a segment as a guest. I don't think he would do...
0: Got it.
3: I don't think he would come in and sit with me. But that would be phenomenal.
0: We'll never know.
3: That would be phenomenal.
0: Here's Mitchell and Fort Lee on the fan. Mitchell, how you been, buddy?
8: Oh, Craig, how you doing? Big Mac, I hope you had a nice trip.
3: We
8: missed you. Craig was in prime time for the time you're on vacation, but let's get into a few things. Number one, Craig, you're talking about gambling.
0: Yes.
8: And it's very interesting. I was at the Yankee game 2 nights ago, and the kids sitting next to me and 5 kids sitting behind me were all gambling on that game. It's just crazy how much gambling is now taking off these kids' lives. They don't do anything else.
0: Well, also because, yes, they do, unfortunately. And it's also because, you know, baseball more than any other sport lends itself to in-game wagering.
3: Yes.
0: Because of the, I know it's a shortened amount of time now, but you have 25 seconds in between pitches. That gives you enough time to wager on every pitch, which, you know, if you're of that ilk and you've got the money in an account.
3: Yeah.
0: I know a lot of people say, and this is one of those things I'm not going to get on a soapbox about, it makes the game more interesting for me. Because I'm risking something on every pitch, on every inning, whatever it might be. But
3: yeah, I'm
0: not surprised.
3: Yeah, I went to a game once a handful of years ago now. It's not a couple of years ago. And there was a group of kids sitting next to me, 20-somethings, and they bet on every single first pitch of every single at-bat.
0: Just the first pitch?
3: Just the first pitch.
0: That's still a lot of bets.
3: And they reacted to every single one.
0: Now, I know it's a couple of years ago. I remember you telling the story. I think I do. Were they pooling their money together so they were all on one team?
3: Correct. They had one bet.
0: So they're all vested on one bet.
3: They had one bet between them, but it was the first pitch of every at-bat.
0: Yeah.
3: And before the pitch, it was ball, ball, ball, come on, ball, ball, ball. And then like they would react to it. And
0: did they know a certain Dominican pitcher who was willing to throw a ball in the first pitch?
3: I know. I thought about that because it was before that scandal. This was a couple years ago now.
0: Yeah, what was his name? Glass A?
3: Glass A. Emmanuel Glass A.
0: Yeah.
8: Craig, also 2 other things. Number one, well, you brought up a few weeks ago when I called about my seat. So I want to clarify one thing.
0: Yeah, you sit in the bleachers. You have those great bleachers.
3: Craig,
8: my seats cost me $120 to $140 per ticket per game. Bleacher seats are $7 to $9. So I'm not in bleacher seats. That's number two.
0: Okay.
8: Okay?
0: Yes, sir.
1: Okay. High class.
8: And number three, Craig, when you were talking about, you know, you were talking about the Big Mac going to the Knicks opening night for, you know, at, or going to the Yankee game, and you said, you said that, would you rather sit, Big Mac, would you rather sit with Mitch Long, Fort Lee, and the bleacher seats, or go to there? I have the same dilemma, because now I just got Knicks season tickets.
0: Awesome.
8: And now I have a dilemma. And if I have to go, if I have to pick a choice from going to opening night for the Knicks or the Yankee playoff game, it's a tough call. And the last part was,
0: it's October 8th.
8: I have a car service.
1: Mitch, it is not a tough call, Mitch.
0: Well, see, that's the point. It's October 8th, right?
1: Mitch.
0: That's the game.
1: Come on, Mitch. You're Mr.
8: Big
1: Yankee
8: Mac,
1: game.
8: Big Mac, you coming with me if we play that game? You coming with me?
1: Yeah, I'm
8: guaranteeing it right now.
1: If there is a playoff game, to make sure the great Mitchell and Fort Lee is at Yankee Stadium for a Yankee playoff game, I will do that with you. If there is a playoff game, same night as Yankee.
0: I think it's October 8th.
1: Nick opening day.
0: Yeah.
1: I will definitely go.

0: with you to that game.
1: Okay, there you go. You guys, that'd be great. See you guys in the bleachers right there in right field. That'd be awesome. I'll be at the Knick game. I'll watch the Yankee game on my phone during halftime.
2: That's right.
1: Hey, there's my guys in the bleachers.
0: I'll be hanging over the wall, catching home runs.
1: Mitch, you're a good guy, and I appreciate your support, and obviously respect your fandom a great deal, and you've been nothing but a mention, a gem to everybody at this radio station. So enjoy the rest of your summer also, okay, buddy?
2: Thanks. Craig, have a great vacation. But, Craig, one last thing.
1: Yeah.
2: You remember? I still remember the first time I met you. You were with your wife. You were down in the business section by the courthouse years ago before you had your problems. And I remember you were arguing with a guy that you bought. Remember you bought a rug from a flea market guy at a street fair? Remember that?
1: No.
0: You bought a rug.
2: You were down with... You bought a rug for your house, and a guy delivered it to your house, and you're arguing for about $50 difference if you should buy it enough, but you got the price you want. I still remember you were classic that day. That's the first time I met you on the street there.
1: You didn't meet me then.
0: You have no memory
2: of
0: that.
2: I guarantee I did, Craig.
1: I can tell you as a fact, the only time I ever bought a rug was at a gas station in Philadelphia, and it was a rug of dogs playing poker.
2: Okay. Craig, you're 100% wrong, Craig. I remember it exactly.
1: I've never bought a rug at a flea market in New York. It's never happened.
2: A street fair. Craig, a street fair. A street fair down to street fair, Craig. Yes, you did. Years ago.
1: There might have been another handsome bald guy that was pretending to be me.
3: Howie Mandel.
1: Maybe it was Howie Mandel.
0: Yeah, I don't think Howie Mandel goes to street fairs.
1: I bought a rug once when I lived in Philadelphia, and I bought the matching painting that went with it. It's the famous painting of the dogs playing poker.
0: Sure.
1: And one dog's got five aces.
0: Yeah.
1: Yeah. But no, you didn't meet me.
0: Sure.
1: I've met him since.
0: Yeah.
1: Because he always goes to Candlelight very kindly. And
0: when
1: Pete doesn't get us our wings, he gets the wings.
0: Uh-huh.
1: Because the Candlelight guys are great.
4: Yeah, they are. But I get the wings. I just go through him. It's easier access.
1: But
0: and then he
1: you live 15 minutes away from Candlelight. He lives in another state. How could it be easier for Mitchell to go to New Rochelle, okay?
4: Well, no, it's easier for me.
1: Or just go to Westchester to pick up wings when it's 2 minutes from your house.
4: No. It's easier for me not to go to Candlelight and just come straight here.
1: Yes, that's fair. Yes.
0: You just said you get the wings. I'm confused.
1: Yeah.
4: Get the wings. I place the order.
1: And he places the order for Mitchell to pick up.
0: You tell Mitch we need wings and he gets them.
1: By the way, Michael Ross Commons bringing wings on September 9th to celebrate the opening of the football season.
0: Oh.
1: And it's one of the great taverns, pubs, et cetera, in New Jersey. So if I look up Michael Ross Commons, they're swinging by. They also have the best shepherd's pie I've ever had.
0: Ooh.
1: If you like shepherd's pie.
3: Can they bring some of that?
1: Dude, their shepherd's pie is money.
0: Do they use beef or lamb?
1: I'm not the chef.
0: Well, I mean, traditional shepherd pie is lamb.
3: You're so bougie.
0: Not bougie. I'm just saying that's
1: ground meat.
0: Pie.
1: Whatever it is, it's good.
0: All right.
1: Is that right, by the way?
0: Yeah, I think so.
1: So if Michael Ross Commons makes a beef shepherd's pie,
0: it could be delicious.
1: You might say
0: no,
1: not authentic.
0: Yeah, not real shepherd's pie.
1: Not authentic. Mm-hmm. Sure. Should I call him and find out?
0: See if he uses lamb.
1: That might be the bougiest thing you've ever said.
0: How is that bougie?
1: Do they use lamb? If not lamb, I'm not sure.
3: Because none of us knew that besides you.
0: I didn't say the second sentence.
1: I thought it was just ground beef. I had no idea it was lamb.
0: That's what I'm saying. That's why most people don't know that.
1: Well, I'm sure they'll DM me in a second here. So, excuse me. Do you have the meat of a three-month-old lamb? If not, I shall not be eating your shepherd's pie, sir. Are those carrots organic? From a sustainable farm. If not, sir, I shall not be eating your shepherd's pie.
3: Well, it's the shepherd. It's shepherd's pie. Are there shepherds with cows?
1: I don't know.
3: Shepherds.
1: It's like a cattle ranger.
3: Sheep. Lamb.
5: Honestly, okay. That's a good point.
3: I mean, come on. Shepherd's pie is made
1: with ground lamb. Is that where it gets its name from?
3: I would think.
1: I don't know.
5: Where is it from again?
1: It's from Michael Ross Common in New Jersey.
5: Well, no,
0: it's an Irish or Scottish dish.
1: Yeah,
0: I think it's Irish.
5: And what's the other thing they make with like sheep? Is it like
1: stew.
5: Haggis?
0: No, haggis.
1: Haggis is the intestine.
0: Is the intestine?
1: Yeah,
0: it's like
1: it's disgusting.
0: It's all intestines and meat stuffed into a stomach lining.
1: Yeah,
0: yeah.
1: Nobody eats that.
5: I'd still try it.
1: No.

0: I believe that's Polish.
1: Is haggis? Is it Polish?
0: I think it's Polish.
1: I don't know. I don't eat that. Once you have to start describing intestines and stuff, I'm
0: maybe
1: out.
0: Not. No, haggis.
1: Is that
0: haggis
1: brain?
0: Is Scottish.
1: What's brain?
2: I sweet think that's
1: Scottish. Cow brain, right?
0: No, monkey sweet brain. Breads is cheek.
1: No, sorry.
0: Yes.
1: I got to push back on that.
0: Sweetbread is cheek.
1: I'm not dying on this hill. Isn't sweetbread monkey brain?
0: No. Sweetbread
1: or
0: is
1: cow brain? The brain of some animal?
0: I believe sweetbread is cheeks.
1: You guys want to look that up for me real quick?
3: Not really.
1: Hey, Siri. Is sweetbread from the cheek or the skull?
4: Let's see. It says...
1: Wait a second.
5: Sweetbreads are the thymus glands of a young animal, commonly a calf or lamb.
0: The thymus glands?
1: The thymus glands.
3: What accent is
1: so
3: that?
1: So neither one of us. I like... The Australian
4: no. Throat, stomach, or heart.
1: What happened? That was Siri.
0: Yeah, I know, but the gland is in the throat cheek section.
1: Well, you said cheek, you got it wrong.
3: Gland.
1: I said brain, I got it wrong. So take the loss like I'm taking it,
0: no,
1: like a man.
0: I'm closer.
1: It wasn't about being closer. No, it wasn't.
0: Yeah, sweetbread is like
1: hey,
0: the
1: Siri,
0: cheek area.
1: Where's the thymus gland?
5: Mm-hmm. Gland is located behind the breastbone in the upper chest.
1: Yeah, you're ooh. So close.
5: This is from
1: the cheek. I see. You should have just taken the loss.
0: Mm-hmm.
1: There you go. The thymus gland is in the chest bone area.
0: No, yeah.
1: Oh, yeah.
0: Throat sweetbread or, yeah, pancreas sweetbread. Yeah, yeah.
1: Yeah.
0: I thought it was the cheek.
1: Well, you thought wrong. I thought wrong, too.
0: Mm-hmm.
1: 0 for 2 today on glands. Yeah. I wonder what the thymus gland is even for.
0: I think pancetta is.
1: Guanciale's
0: the cheek.
1: Guanciale the cheek? Guanciale's the cheek of a pig.
6: Do you think you'd need a thymus gland?
1: Probably. I feel like it's good to have one. Yeah. Plus, also, it's a fun thing to say. Like, honey, how did your doctor's appointment go? Oh, all good except for my thymus.
0: Yeah.
1: Sounds like it's a fun thing to have.
0: But yeah, shepherd's pie is made with lamb.
1: So you say.
4: No, you had to go back to the W.
1: You also got sweetbreads wrong, so not quite sure we should trust your culinary facts here.
0: For some reason.
1: Yeah.
0: And I associate it's from Silence of the Lambs.
1: I ate his liver with a nice Chianti.
0: No, in one of the Silence of the Lambs, he talks about sweetbreads, and I thought he goes to his face. Maybe I'm conflating the movie.
1: Well, he did cut the guy's face off.
0: Yeah, right.
1: He did that.
0: Yeah.
1: Maybe he exposed the thymus gland when
0: he
1: did it.
0: Yeah, the sweetbread. I could have sworn.
4: Just to clarify, because I'm an idiot. Is this bread with meat in it, or just
1: no,
4: what they call
1: they
4: that?
1: Just call it.
0: It's what they
1: it's
0: call
1: not no
0: meat.
1: Bread at all.
0: No, it's organ meat.
1: It's a good question. Well, why do they call something bread? And it's probably not sweet. It's probably disgusting, actually. Yeah, it's probably like peasant food.
4: It might be delicious.
1: Like,
4: but...
1: During the potato famine back in 1480.
0: Are you a liver fan? Do you like liver?
1: I like chopped liver.
0: You like chopped liver?
1: Jewish chopped liver?
0: Yeah.
1: Yeah, as Jews, to be honest, I can speak for my people.
0: Mm-hmm.
1: We don't have the greatest assortment of food. Right, like if you're not a bagels and lox guy, the Jews as people don't offer other than a brisket.
0: Mm-hmm.
1: Like we kind of cornered the brisket market, but I'm a chopped liver guy because there's not a lot to choose from.
0: Yeah,
1: yeah.
0: But you never had liver and onions, like steak liver.
1: I've had it's not my thing.
0: Yeah,
1: yeah.
0: It becomes chopped liver in your mouth very
1: kinda,
0: quickly.
1: Yeah. But I do like a good chopped liver like on a cracker.
0: Yeah,
1: I'm your guy for that. But I think that's chicken livers. That's not
0: pate.
1: Livers.
0: Yeah, I think it's
1: chicken. No, it's chicken liver.
0: Okay.
1: It's not pate at all. Pate comes from the liver of a goose.
0: Okay.
4: Frogwa.
1: Yeah.
4: Right?
1: No.
4: It's not the same thing?
1: That's something totally different, I think. I think what they do is they keep these geese in little boxes and they force feed them butter.
0: Mm-hmm.
1: And then their stomachs blow up, and right before their stomachs explode, they cut out the liver and make it into pate or foie gras or something. I don't know.
4: It's delicious.
1: Yeah, not every animal needs to be free-ranged. Is that fair to say, or is that going to get me in trouble?
0: It's probably going to get you in trouble.
1: Some animals need to be held in a little box so that we can eat better food.
0: I know a couple people who don't eat veal. They're meat eaters.
1: Because they're
0: baby
1: calves,
0: yeah,
1: right?
0: They won't do veal.
1: Yeah,
0: and I think they keep them in
1: they'll eat the mother of the calf, but they won't eat the calf?
0: Correct.
1: Yeah.
0: And I also think they make sure the calves don't move.
1: In a box. Yeah, they're in a box. You know why? Because they don't want the muscles to build.
0: Right.
1: Because muscles aren't as tender.
0: Right.
1: So you get these cute little baby cows. They lock them in a box.
0: Mm-hmm.
1: And then, as they're about to become, they can't walk because they've got no muscle development, they whack them.
0: Right.
1: Yeah. Thank Sounds God good. They do. They're delicious.
4: They are.
1: It's so good, man.
0: Veal is good.
1: Veal's one of the best. You give me a nice little veal piccata, I'm your guy. Kill a few more cows for me.
4: Why you got to put them in a box? They can't just put them in
1: Because as soon as they start walking, the muscle builds.
0: Yeah, they want it.
1: No muscle.
0: No muscle.
1: Yeah, you just keep your lip tight. Let's just keep eating nice milk-fed veal and call it a day.
4: That's what I'm saying. Right? Yeah.
1: A little lemon, a little olive oil. I'm good to go. Thinly, you know.
4: This is not affecting what I'm eating, by the way.
1: 888-808-1019. Jude is in Secaucus on the fan. Jude, what's going on?
2: How you guys doing? First of all, C-Mac, man, when I used to call you all the time at night? Yeah. Craig, you know what he called me? Judge. You know why? Because the Yankees are always on his mind. But you guys got a great show going together. Craig, you hear some traffic coming home tonight.
1: Is that right? Was there an accident or some fire or something?
2: No, just a lot of rain. I live up by you, next town over.
1: Nice. All right.
2: But you guys do a great job.
0: Thanks,
1: dude. I appreciate that.
0: Appreciate it.
1: So just memo, if you're going to get on 78 tonight, there's traffic.
0: Yeah.
1: Now. Thank you. 888-808-1019. Coming up, Geno Smith. Coming up, Jackson Dart. Should they start or are they starting? We'll get into that. And why do you guys give George Lombard a pass defensively when you didn't give Volpe the same pass? All that coming up right after this.
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0: 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Plus, we have issues at the airport, ground stop at JFK, Newark, and LaGuardia, all due to the weather. Look out for flooding on the eastbound belt in Brooklyn, right by the Mill Basin. And east of Flatbush Avenue, we have a crash knocking out one lane. Traveling on Long Island, we're dealing with a crash on the eastbound side of the LIE. This is right by the area of 106-107 in the Hicksville area. Outbound George Washington Bridge, 40 minutes from the Cross Bronx, and the outbound Lincoln and Holland are around 20. 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

0: For those of you that, like me, still have a little bit of kid left in you and like to play video games, November 19th, it's official. 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
1: Really?
0: They've pushed it back so many times. That's so many years.
1: Yeah.
0: But the video, the preview's out. It looks awesome. And November 19th is the day where you're going to get it, which means for me, a little trip to Yardville, New Jersey, and a little store I like to call Video Express. And my guy Ben, right there on Sunny Bray Boulevard, I'll be in line waiting. GTA 6. It's the best place in Jersey. If you're still like, you like to go to a bricks and mortar store.
1: Right.
0: It's an old school video game store. And Ben's a great guy. And my order's in. You're not into that at all, are you?
1: I mean.
0: And your kids are too young probably for
1: that. Yeah.
0: Although you can probably teach them how to grow up a little bit and let them start playing some GTA. Hey, baby, what's your name?
1: Yeah, I was going to say. I have that guy dressed up in a Yankee t-shirt.
2: That's right.
0: Hey, baby, we service all Yankee fans in this white trash neighborhood.
3: They're not pixelated anymore either.
0: No, they look like real women, by the way. Yes.
3: I'm fired up.
0: Yeah, me too. I'm pumped
1: for it. Yeah, I mean, I got into it a little bit when it was...
0: It's been so long.
1: Which one was the one...
3: It was Vice City.
1: Vice City, that was the big one.
3: San Andreas.
1: Yeah.
0: Vice City was better.
1: Vice City was the one I thought a little bit. Yeah.
3: They're all good.
0: They're all good.
3: To be honest.
0: They're all good. Yeah.
3: I played them all.
0: Yeah, that's right.
1: But the Vice City had the great music when you were in the car.
0: When did
1: all that 80s music.
0: I think GTA 5, what was the release date of 5?
1: I haven't even thought of it.
0: 2013. Yeah.
4: It's been that long?
3: And that
0: 13 years.
3: They still update the game, too. That one.
0: Yeah, but to be honest.
3: You haven't played it in years.
0: I couldn't tell you last time I put that in. I'm going
1: to
0: do it probably November 1st to just get the old thumb action back.
1: Mm-hmm.
0: To get myself back to the, into the mix. But yeah, so November 19th, barring another delay. But that'd be the biggest Christmas gift, I think, of the season, don't you think?
1: I would think.
3: Yeah, there's not. Yeah.
0: So somebody better tell Ben. You better be holding me one, Ben.
1: You didn't talk to Ben already?
0: I guess I could call him real quick. Let me just call him real quick. Good point. Good point.
1: I thought Ben should know.
0: I thought I just understood.
1: Yeah.
0: You know. I got to call Ben before I forget. Hey, you're on the radio. Is that okay?
5: What's that, buddy? Yeah, on the radio. Right,
0: yeah.
5: Live on the radio.
0: Yeah.
5: I can't curse.
0: Yeah, no cursing.
5: No cursing.
0: It came apparent to me today that GTA 6 is coming out on November 19th. We good?
5: It is. Well, basically, it's a code in a box or digital only, so I'll have to give you a code in a box. It's so stupid what they're doing.
0: Oh, no more discs at all?
5: Well, not with GTA. No, they don't want anybody to own it. They basically want you to lease it so that at any time, they control you.
0: So that way, I can't download the game to my system and play independent of being on their platform?
5: Correct. What happens? Correct. But yes, no, you can download the game. You can download it via off their site, or they're going to sell us a case with a digital code inside, which is so stupid.
0: So in other words, so if I want the case, which I don't give a rat's ass about, I can get right. Got it.
5: Right.
0: Got
5: it. And then unless they change course, January 2028, Sony says they want to get rid of discs.
0: Altogether.
5: Altogether. Nintendo is still doing cartridges. Xbox, we're still unsure what the hell they're doing. But Sony, for whatever reason, they're not really given a reason other than the fact that that's what they want to do.
0: Let me ask you this. I know you're a bit of a dying breed, having a bricks and mortar store. You exchange games and consoles and all that. And you're my go-to guys. You know, I just talked about it on the air. My question is, did Madden do as well this year as it always does or no?
5: No, Madden does well digitally because here's where they screw the brick and mortar stores. They'll say, if you want to pay us $100 or $120, we'll give it to you 6 days early, 7 days early. So now and then all the people that don't want to wait, they end up spending the extra money.
1: Yeah.
5: Like right now, basketball 2K, the $70 version is not out yet. But if you want to spend $100 or $120 or $150, whatever it is, you can buy the early release digital version. And that's how they get people to spend more money. And that's, but now let's reverse the role. Let's put the $70 physical one out a week early. Watch how many more physical discs. You'll have them lining up at GameStop again.
0: Right. Yeah. Right. If I could save 50, 60 bucks, I would do it. And it's still,
1: well, they just want the game immediately, whatever version.
5: Playing field.
0: Yeah. Right. That's right. No, you're right. If I'm itching for a game, use GTA as an example. And I could get the game right now today. I'm playing it tonight in my house.
1: But it's $100.
0: But it costs
1: more.
0: Me an extra 40 or 50 bucks.
1: Yeah.
0: I'm probably going to do it because I can't wait 7 days.
5: Yes.
0: Yeah.
5: Correct.
0: So you're going to put you guys in a bad spot, obviously.
5: Well, luckily for us, new stuff is not our big bread and butter. It's the old stuff.
1: Yeah.
0: Well,
5: you know, the old Nintendo, Sega, like we have a ton of people that buy that stuff. You know what I mean? That's where.
0: So here's a silly question for you, because I will set up a Venmo account if I have to. How many days before the 19th? Are you going to have those special codes?
5: They're going to give them to us a week early, but because they control the situation, you can put it on your machine, but you're not going to be able to play it till they say so.
0: Wow. So I could buy it early, but I might not be able to play it till the actual 19th.
5: Correct. I had guys come in here months ago saying, can I buy the code yet, the case and the code? I'm like, well, no. Why? They're like, well, I want to download it on my machine. And I'm like, for what? You can't play it.
0: You can't play.
5: They say so.
1: Yeah.
5: Right. You can't play it until they say
0: right.
5: so.
0: Well, and again, if you're not hardwired in, it might be like an 8-hour download versus an hour download. So those guys just want it downloaded so when the clock hits midnight and it's November 19th, they can start playing the game. Totally get it. Got it.
5: Correct.
0: All right, bud. Appreciate you as always. I know you
5: do.
0: I just wanted to make sure.
5: And I got to say, go Raiders.
0: Raiders?
5: Oh, come on. Anybody but the Eagles. You know that.
0: He loves his Raiders, yeah. By the way, is the new Call of Duty legit or no?
5: We didn't. It's not out yet. I'll let you know when it, you know, when it comes out. If you want one, let me know and I'll send it out.
0: Yeah, all good. Because there's a new Call of Duty coming out. I don't know the date on that, but it's happening pretty soon, so I'm pretty pumped about that, too.
5: And let me know when you're in the area. We got to go with Sam to get the cheesesteak and buffalo pizza.
0: Done and done. Appreciate nice. You. Be well.
5: All
0: thanks.
5: Right, buddy.
0: All right.
5: Thank you, pal.
0: That's the best video game guy there is on the East Coast right there. That's Video Express in Yardville, New Jersey.
1: Go see Ben.
0: Go see Ben.
1: Uncle Ben.
0: Ben. What's up, Ben?
3: Ben sounds like a good time.
0: Yeah, there's a new cons coming out also. Pretty excited about that, too.
3: Well, his point, too, like if you...
0: Really?
2: What? I'm sorry.
0: You just snorted Call of Duty?
2: No, I'm sorry.
3: I haven't played Call of Duty in 15 years.
0: Wow.
3: It's, this. I don't know, it's the same thing over and over again.
0: They're all, that's every game.
6: Isn't that sports games, too?
0: You think Madden's different? You're still just playing football.
3: Well, it's franchise mode, which is different every time you play.
0: Oh, my Lord. Your kids are too young for Call of Duty. Really?
6: They play Fortnite, though. It's almost the same thing.
0: Oh, Fortnite's just a cartoon version of Call of Duty.
1: I hate Fortnite.
0: I love Fortnite.
1: So much
0: it's awesome.
1: Passion, yeah?
0: Yeah. I'm playing with Evan's son tonight, as a matter of fact.
6: Really?
0: Yeah, me and Jet.
1: Yeah.
0: Me, because Jet's never won. So I'm going to take him along for the ride so we can get it done.
1: It's not even so much the gameplay. My kid's obsessed with the skins.
0: Yeah. Which is a precursor to gambling, by the way.
1: And buying V, I got to give him V-Bucks all the time.
0: You don't
1: so
0: have to. You
1: skins.
0: Can learn how to say no to these two kids.
1: I mean, I do say no. But
0: guess what, Billy? No.
1: I incentivize good behavior and good grades with V-Bucks.
0: Yeah, but you shouldn't do that either.
1: Okay.
0: Because they should be good.
1: Well, I understand
0: They
1: that.
0: Should get good grades. Now, let's say one of your kids struggles later in life with, I don't know, geometry.
1: Mm-hmm.
0: And they bust their ass and just their brain's not wired to be good at geometry.
1: Yeah.
0: And you appreciate the hard work they put in. Then put in that reward system. Mm-hmm. But I'm not going to reward my kids for being good kids. They should be good kids.
1: I know they should be.
0: Yeah.
1: Yeah.
0: Like if you, Billy said thank you. Here's a dollar. No, not my house.
1: Not thank you.
0: Not my house.
1: Not thank you. Want things you like, but.
0: You have to earn things.
1: Yeah, exactly. Yeah. He earns things. That's the same thing. So wait.
0: Billy was polite today. Like, give money.
1: Well, no, it's not polite.
0: No.
1: It's like, okay, we said you want something, you got to read for it.
0: So we're all right. So you're bribing them to read books.
1: It's not bribe. You want something? You have to earn it by reading.
0: Oh, I appreciate that. Yeah. Like, and not a book they have to read, like an extra book.
1: No, an extra book.
0: Yeah.
1: Yes.
0: I got some books they could probably read. Can help you out with that.
1: Yeah, I know. I've gotten your book recommendations. If they want to know what
0: Sex
1: Stone
0: on the
1: looks
0: Moon.
1: Like, yeah.
0: I think Sex on the Moon's a good starter book. Ben Mezrich wrote it. Great book, by the way.
1: Okay.
0: Yeah, guy stole moon rocks from NASA.
1: And put it on his bed.
0: And then had sex with
1: it.
0: His girlfriend on it, and then got arrested, and I think he got like 25 to life.
1: Really? That's absurd.
0: Yeah. Well, stole moon rocks from NASA.
1: Well, I mean, what he didn't get extra time for sleeping on it, did he?
0: No, he did not. Okay. He did not. No. Okay. He was trying to sell it on the open market. And there's like a gemologist in Europe that was like, if these are, he was trying to sell the moon rocks, I want to say for 100 grand.
1: Yeah, but I.
0: So there's a gemologist who takes rocks very seriously in Europe who saw the posting on one of those like marketplaces. And the guy was like, wait a minute. If this is actually a moon rock, it's got no value. You wouldn't sell them for 100 grand because they'd be worth gazillion dollars. Or they're fake.
1: Right.
0: So the guy calls the FBI like 5 times and the FBI blows them off. And then eventually one FBI agent was like, enough, what's the story?
1: Right.
0: And they investigated it and the kid had stolen moon rocks from NASA.
1: And you believe
0: it. And had
1: this.
0: Sex on them. It's a true story.
1: And you believe it.
0: No, it's a true story. All right,
1: so, but you believe it though.
0: That there were moon rocks? Yeah, because I think from the moon came bang.
1: That's what I was going to say, because you're a non-believer of visiting the moon.
0: Yes, we've had rovers on the moon, just not people on the moon.
1: Oh, that is correct. So we've gotten to the moon through rovers.
0: Oh, no, we've landed on the moon, just not people.
1: No people on the moon.
0: No, person's never walked on the face of the moon. That's correct.
1: Because they don't have the technology.
0: Correct.
1: But the rover, they do.
0: Again, I could probably question that as well. I chose not to for this.
1: Well, they have moon rocks, though. You believe in moon rocks because you believe the story.
0: Because there was a really good story.
1: Okay. Yeah. I just want to make sure where we are.
0: Good call.
1: Just
0: want to
1: make sure where we are.
0: You almost got me cornered there. Okay. Solid call there. As I think I weaseled my way out somehow. I don't know how I did it.
1: I'm not sure you did.
0: Yeah, maybe I
1: did. That's
0: okay. So you're saying Ben Mezrich wrote fiction?
1: Yeah.
0: Damn it. Here's Eric in Huntington on the Fan. Eric, what's up?
2: Hey, guys. Thanks for taking the call. I got to stick up for my man, C-Mac, one bougie bastard to another.
1: That's right, Eric.
2: Shepherd's pie is lamb. Cottage pie is beef.
1: Okay, they call it cottage pie. Huh.
2: If it's made with beef, it's supposed to be called a cottage pie. Yeah. Everybody calls it a shepherd's pie.
1: You go to a shepherd's pie at most any place. Now, unless they specialize in it, if they're known for it, I'm sure they use lamb. But if you just go to your local tavern and they have shepherd's pie on the menu... I bet
2: it's
1: you
2: beef.
1: It's beef. Yep.
2: 100%.
1: Yep.
0: Okay. It tastes good to me either way. So.
1: I like it either way. But shepherd's pie.
2: Same here.
0: I guess here's the thing. I don't know if I've ever had it the right way. I don't ask.
1: Yeah.
0: It's just ground beef to me.
2: You probably haven't, because not a lot of people break out the lamb.
1: A lot of people go with the lamb.
0: I think lamb's a big Greek thing. Like, I think Greek Independence Day... The normal thing you do is you roast the whole lamb like on a spit.
1: Yeah.
0: I think I might be wrong.
1: Are you a mint jelly guy with the lamb?
0: No, I am not. That's disgusting.
1: I don't get it either.
0: Anything gelatinous is a no-go for me.
1: Anything gelatinous?
0: Well, I mean, is Jell-O gelatinous? Because I love Jell-O.
1: Yes.
0: You know what I mean, though?
1: Gelatinous dips. Jell-O. You don't like gelatinous dips?
0: I'm not
1: What about bone marrow? You a bone marrow
0: I've
1: guy?
0: Had it. It's not for me.
1: Okay. Because that's a little gelatinous.
0: Yes. It's a weird texture.
1: It's
0: like a fatty texture.
1: It's like a weirder kind of fat.
0: I've had sometimes they cut the bone like long ways in half.
1: Yeah.
0: And they present the bone.
1: Yeah, and you got to scoop it out.
0: Nah, it's weird. I don't know.
1: Not for me, on toast, it's really good.
0: Yeah. I've had it. It's not like my go-to. Like I'm not disgusted by it.
6: Pork belly?
0: Love pork belly.
1: Well, that's just fat.
0: No part of the pork I don't like other than the feet and the ears. Yeah.
1: Yeah.
6: What's all the ears?
1: Pig's feet.
0: Yeah, you go to like Chinese restaurants, they serve like pig's feet and stuff or some Italian places.
1: Yeah.
0: It's
1: yeah,
0: like,
1: my
0: an,
1: mom.
0: Old, like
1: a
0: an old school
1: thing.
0: Italian thing.
6: Yeah, they pickle it?
0: Yeah, you can pickle it.
1: And
0: stuff, like,
1: and some say cucumbers.
3: Chicken's feet, too.
0: Chicken's feet are disgusting.
3: My mom and my grandmother used to eat those.
0: Yeah, that's disgusting.
3: You know what's gross? When I went to London, stewed eel, it's like in jelly. And
0: yeah,
3: it's like
0: a thing.
3: Thank God we won the war, because like
0: anything in jelly or that kind of substance is a no go.
1: And
0: for
1: I've
0: me.
1: Come across
0: disgusting.
1: All of a sudden on my algorithm on Instagram, I've come across a guy who just eats tinned food.
0: What do you mean?
3: Oh, he's awesome!
0: Like spam?
3: No, with the dog?
1: With the dog?
3: Yes,
1: I've seen. Yeah, you've seen this.
3: He
1: guy?
3: Eats like sardines.
1: It's,
3: and, like,
1: it's like canned fish, sardines, and all these different kind of exotic things.
0: Yeah. He only eats food that comes in a tin or something.
1: Well, I mean, I don't know if that's all he ever eats, but that's his page.
3: And they're like high class.
1: High end. And it's bizarre, though.
0: Yeah?
1: Because, like, I don't know about you. How do you feel about tinned, like, canned fish like
0: I'm not bothered by it, but I can see if you were.
1: Like,
0: it's like you're either bothered by it or you're not
1: kind of
0: thing.
1: Like, there was one that, and I'm a squidding pasta guy.
0: Yeah.
1: You ever have squidding pasta?
3: I know exactly what you're talking about.
1: He had one that was like, it was like sardines or whatever in, like, a squid ink, like, sauce
0: yeah, no good.
1: And it was like blackened like stinky, salty canned fish, and he just eats it with a fork, and he goes through it, and he's like, let's check the consistency. And he takes, like, and he squishes it with a fork. It's so weird.
0: All right.
3: I love it. I started eating tinned fish because of it.
0: I got to check. Well, you've had sardines before, right?
3: Yeah, but I
0: went. Or anchovies sometimes come in those tins.
1: And he went to, a place that sells, a $75, $80 canned fish. Huh? I don't know.
3: And he's got, a million followers, too. Yeah.
0: Let's go to Robert in Queens on the Fan. I think he's on point with this one. Robert, how are you today, sir?
7: Oh, Mr. Craig, how are you? And Mr. C-Mac.
1: Great, what's up, buddy?
7: Let me ask a question. You know, C-Mac, when you were away, a couple of us were monitoring the show, and you have zero to worry about Bart Scott or Chris Christie, but somebody who's sitting there in the other side of the glass is trying, between you and Petey, trying to get a little bit airtime. Now, I don't know what he did for Craigie, but Mr. Gallo is all of a sudden, he's like the third wheel.
1: Yeah.
7: I don't know when that happened. I don't know how that happened.
1: I don't know when it happened either.
7: But what's up with that?
1: Well, it's going to be.
7: Yeah, yeah.
1: And let me say this, too. All of a sudden, he's just parked there.
0: I know.
1: He was an in-and-out guy every once
0: in
1: a while.
0: He's supposed to be an in-and-out guy.
1: He's just parked there.
0: I agree.
1: When did this happen?
7: Yeah, well, but all of a sudden, Craig's talking, in the middle of Craig talking, I wanted to tell you something also. Who asked you? I want to let you, let me just give you my opinion. And I understand.

0: I'm in.
1: Yeah.
0: Yes.
2: I'm just taking advantage of the last week of the summer.
0: Yeah, or as your boss said to you today, you can come in as long as the guys are okay with it if you've gotten your work done. Meaning,
2: and I get all my work done.
0: Who has posted a video of this show in the last hour?
1: Yeah,
0: not you.
2: I've done 3 videos already.
0: Nice.
1: Well, I can say this too.
0: Yeah.
1: Of the week you're away, someone else will be doing the last stop of the Carton show.
0: Yes.
1: I'm not staying until 7.
0: No, you shouldn't.
1: I think Gallo's got a chance to at least do a half hour every day.
0: Great. Let's take a quick break. We'll get more of your calls, and I promise, right after this, you're a diehard Jet fan, diehard Giant fan. Is the word in? Do we know if either quarterback is starting tomorrow? And we'll get into that right after this.
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4: 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I'm Adam Abdallah.
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9: 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You got flooding, you got ponding, you got wet road surface, so please reduce speeds. We have issues in Brooklyn with ponding and flooding. Eastbound on the Belt Parkway, right by the Mill Basin, passing Flatbush Avenue. Not only is there flooding, but there's also a crash, and there's westbound delays as well, heading towards Pennsylvania Avenue. You got flooding in front of the Brooklyn Bridge as you make your way towards Atlantic Avenue. Big delays on the inbound Gowanus, 39th Street up to the Brooklyn Bridge, and heading across to Kosciuszko is bumper to bumper. The FDR is wicked slow between 23rd Street and the Triborough round trip. The West Side Highway would be better. It's not perfect, but it's better than that. You have delays from West 125th Street up to the Cross Bronx. The outbound George Washington Bridge, at least 45 minutes from the Cross Bronx, 20 minutes out of the Lincoln and Holland, both inbound are around 20. Big delays on the Western and Eastern Spur south of Route 3 and passing MetLife Stadium. And this game day traffic report is sponsored by Crystal Geyser Alpine Spring Water. Andre Ferro, InjuryLawyer.com. 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
1: What the heck is going on with

0: Yes, and why as well? Great to have everybody here. Hey, Mina Kimes, what do you think about our show?
1: All right.
0: We do bring out the best of people,
2: Mina. There's no doubt.
0: Major League, before I get to the baseball thing, I did tease that we get into the Giants real quick and the Jets. Still no official word. And from either team. So this is not me picking one over the other. I don't get it. Like, what's the benefit in not telling the guys or even announcing, hey, tomorrow night for the last preseason game, we're playing our ones.
2: Yeah, I don't know why they haven't.
0: Or even beyond that, because not all, like, Malik Nabers is not going to play, obviously, tomorrow night. Yeah. But I think every Giant fan accepts that. You got to do everything in your power to get him ready, if you can get him ready, for week one against the Cowboys. Breece Hall's not going to play tomorrow night. Mm-hmm. I accept that as a Jet fan. So I think we're in the same boat on this. But I firmly believe, I've said it all week, that Geno Smith needs to have a couple more reps with the Jet offense. And Jackson Dart, who's only played 14 games in his NFL career and only taken 14 snaps this preseason, needs to get more reps. And I'm not saying put him out there and throw the ball 50 times in a half. I'm saying run a skeleton version of your offense. Mm-hmm. Run the ball on first down if you want. Play action pass, that kind of stuff. But are you as a Giant fan comfortable going into the first game against the Dallas Cowboys with your quarterback and this offense, which is a lot of new guys together this year and new coaching staff, having had 14 snaps, period, stop? I don't know how you could
2: I mean, I'm not comfortable with it, but, I mean, I just don't know. I think you take it a step further than I would. I think you should play. I totally
0: agree. So we're in the same boat on that.
2: Same boat there.
0: Okay.
2: But you're, like, what's another 10 snap? Like, I don't think it's a cure-all. I don't think it's necessarily like, wow, if he doesn't play, how could he be ready? Well, those other 10 snaps he takes change.
0: I agree with you on that.
2: Like, he's going to be so much more competent if he takes 10 more snaps.
0: It's the fact that more experience helps.
2: Of course.
0: As compared to less experience.
2: It helps. And if he does, and I would say this, if he doesn't play and then the first half looks awful against the Cowboys, we're going to be like, why didn't he play more in the
0: 100%. And I'll give you another level to that, because I'm with you on that in lockstep. Yes, if the Giants come out, let's say he doesn't play tomorrow. So he had 14 total snaps the entire preseason. And the Giants offense looks like crap against what I think is going to be a very good defensive team with the Dallas Cowboys. That's going to be a narrative. Why didn't your offense play at all in the preseason, right?
2: Yeah.
0: But that'll give you another step. So Odell Beckham Jr. is an interesting guy. I think he's going to make the roster. I think it's already been decided. Odell is going to be a Giant this year. I think you're with me on that, right? Odell Beckham Jr. has never played a snap of football. Not a single one with Jackson Dart.
2: Right.
0: Okay, now, I did hear Harbaugh say yesterday morning, that Odell Beckham is going to play tomorrow night. Because they haven't officially decided if he made the roster. I think they have.
2: I think he has.
0: But he did say, you're going to see OBJ. What benefit is there to Odell Beckham Jr. playing in the fourth quarter or third quarter without Jackson Dart being the guy throwing him the ball? Because that situation should never happen this year. Correct?
2: Right.
0: So yeah, I don't get that.
2: Look, what's the point of ever playing a different quarterback then? You know, like, you could still judge how he moves. You could still judge if he makes plays.
0: They're still trying some guys out. There's still roster spots and theories for the backups.
2: So you're saying if you know he's going to play,
0: Odell Beckham's on the roster,
2: then what's the point of him being out there?
0: And he'll be your third or fourth string, let's just even say third string wide receiver, to be fair, because I think he's had a good-looking camp by all accounts, right?
2: Yeah.
0: Then don't I want him on the field with the guy from a timing perspective?
2: Of course. That's what this whole thing is. So, I agree with you. I just don't know.
0: And I think, by the way, I think, like, he's going to play. So.
2: I just don't know if what's the difference. Like, if they don't play together, do I expect them to be, like, say they get another 10 snaps in this game.
0: Go ahead.
2: Right?
0: Yep.
2: And no snaps. Do I think that makes the difference of them being completely in tune against the Cowboys and being completely rudderless?
0: Probably not.
2: No.
0: But here's what it does set up. Here's what it sets up for you.
2: Right.
0: If they do play, let's just say a half for the sake of the conversation, because whatever it is, right? If they do play, you got 2 weeks off from Friday, first weekend NFL season. So 2 weeks and a couple days for them, right, obviously? As opposed to, it would be 5.5 weeks
2: without playing
0: since
2: games.
0: Jackson Dart played a football game.
2: I agree with you there.
0: I just don't think that's smart.
2: Agreed.
0: Now, if you want to tell me two series, let's get, you know, the muscle memory, the, you know, the getting ready for a game, pregame, you know, all that stuff. Yeah, okay, I accept that. But are you comfortable if he will have gone 5.5 weeks
2: mm-hmm.
0: without a snap against a real defense? I don't know how that makes sense. And I want to be clear. Just so it's, I'm being consistent about this, I'm saying the same exact thing
2: about the Jets.
0: About Geno Smith and the Jets.
2: No, you're being fair. And
0: I think very consistent.
2: Yeah, and I think it's even more to the point with Jackson Dart than it is Geno Smith. I view Geno Smith as a veteran who has been in a bunch of different offenses a lot in his career, has gone from one offense to the other.
0: Yes.
2: And
0: yes.
2: He's dealing with a very experienced, I know Nagy is experienced head coach as well, but a very experienced offensive coordinator as well in Frank Reich.
0: Correct.
2: So, like, I think 5 weeks without playing football is more to the point. Like, I want him just to feel in a groove. Like, I don't know if necessarily, like, whatever, how many attempts is he going to even throw to Odell Beckham Jr.?
0: One
2: or two?
0: I think
2: like,
0: just the point
2: the difference
0: of...
2: between, no, I think it's just Jackson Dart getting under center, Jackson Dart reading a defense, Jackson Dart avoiding a tackle, Jackson Dart working with this offensive line. I just don't want to go 5 weeks without having him play. I think as much football, I also think just the idea is, guys don't play in the preseason, and we see the terrible nature of the first couple weeks of the
0: Sometimes
2: NFL season.
0: Sometimes we do. You're right. You're
2: like,
0: right.
2: We see them come out flat. I don't think the Giants can afford to come out flat. They're playing a Dallas Cowboys team in their division. They're trying to change the nature of what this franchise has been for 10 years. I don't want to come out and get their ass kicked in the first game of the year.
0: I agree.
2: Because, well, we didn't really want to play in preseason.
0: Because I can promise you, someone's asking that question. Pat Leonard's asking that question. Connor Hughes is asking that question. Someone's going to say, if the offense looks like crap against Dallas, as opposed to just saying, look, Dallas is going to be a good defensive team this year by most experts' accounts, et cetera, et cetera. Man, do you think you should have actually played more this summer?
2: Yeah.
0: And that's probably not a fair thing. I don't know. But I know I'm going to look at it. So Jackson Dart and the Giants played against the Minnesota Vikings on Saturday, August 15th. That was the date of that game.
2: Yep.
0: Okay? That's 5 weeks.
2: From when the season
0: 5 weeks from the start of the season without him playing against an actual defense. Now, 11-on-11s are great. 7-on-7s are great.
2: Sure, you can still build.
0: It ain't the same thing,
2: momentum
0: though.
2: That way. Yeah, no, I agree with you.
0: And I'm saying the same thing about Geno Smith and the Jets. Look, that one series Geno played, yes, the offense looked great.
2: Yeah.
0: He was 7-for-7. He took a big hit, made a great pass while absorbing a hit, and they looked great.
2: Yeah.
0: That ain't enough.
2: No, they need more.
0: That's how I view it.
2: No, listen, I don't disagree with
0: you. I'd
2: love
0: to get your take on it. 888-808-1019.
2: Yeah, I just don't know like how much, like when you say do you feel comfortable with it, like would you feel comfortable come the Cowboy game that they only took 14 snaps?
0: Well, I guess it depends how they play against the Cowboys.
2: I mean,
0: if he goes 22-for-33 and three touchdowns, who cares?
2: If he goes out there and has another two or three drives, does that make me suddenly comfortable? I don't know.
0: I don't know. I think it makes you feel better.
2: It makes me feel better.
0: Or, to be fair, it could also go the other way. What if Jackson Dart and the ones play against the New York Jets and they look like crap against the Jets?
2: Yeah.
0: You're not going to be all that comfortable going into week one.
2: No.
0: As I feel the same way.
2: That's the only thing, because I agree with you they should play, but when you say, are you comfortable, are they comfortable? I'm not going to be comfortable no matter what. Like I'm gonna wake up the day of the game, and I'm going to be damn worried that this new offense with Jackson Dart, who struggled at the beginning of the camp, he's trying to learn a new offense. They might not have Malik Nabers. Even if they do, he hasn't played in a year. Like, I don't know how comfortable I'm going to be no matter how that game starts. Like, I don't know what they can do against the Jets that's suddenly going to make me feel comfortable. Having said that, I'm totally with you. Play as much football as possible.
0: Yeah.
2: Like, don't be crazy. Don't risk his health. But he should be playing some football between now and then.
0: I agree. Look, Cam Scadamore got hurt in week 8 last year.
2: Yeah.
0: Okay? He hasn't played since October of last year.
2: And we didn't really talk about it much yesterday, but he caused a little bit of controversy.
0: I saw that.
2: A fight.
0: So I guess, I think it was Pat Leonard had it.
2: Yeah.
0: So I guess he made a catch, he made a play.
2: Had a run,
0: And the defense was one of those situations, again, this is my point, defense was not allowed to hit anybody.
2: Not allowed to hit anybody.
0: That's touch football, essentially, right?
2: Mm-hmm.
0: Okay, it's fine. It is what it is. So I guess Scadaboo slid into the legs of a couple defenders.
2: And then popped up really fast in their space and kind of bumped them as he was
0: and
2: getting
0: And they were
2: up.
0: Like, yo, we're not allowed to hit you, big guy.
2: Yep.
0: So kind of slow your roll a little bit.
2: Yep.
0: And Harbaugh spoke about it afterwards, saying he's infectious in a good way and a bad way.
2: Yeah.
0: Like, you could feed off his kind of mentality of being a football player, 100%. The fans feed off of it.
2: Yeah.
0: But that could go south also, and you take a stupid 15-yard penalty.
2: Bingo.
0: Which is what Harbaugh said.
2: That's what Harbaugh said. And I think it's riding a fine line. I think Jackson Dart has that same line with injury and how he plays on the run game. Scadaboo brings that element where you want to be aggressive, you want to be physical, but you also don't want to be stupid. And I don't have a problem with him getting into a fight with teammates. That happens all the time. And I have no problem with him being that guy who's always, you know, for lack of a better term, like Rudy. He's always going. He's always got his motor going. If you, you know, if he's going to slide in, he's going to pop up. He's going to do all those things. The defense, apparently, they had a conversation at the end of practice. And I forget who I saw had this. But at the end of the conversation between him and the two defenders, he went for a handshake, and it was not mutual.
0: They're pissed.
2: He walked away without getting the handshake he was hoping for after the discussion.
0: We're a united team and we're all.
2: Hey, he's going to shake people the wrong way, but to start, I think I kind of like it. I think they need some kind of shakeup. Now, you can't be getting dumb penalties, what the coach wants
0: to make
2: sure. There's
0: got to be a line you don't cross.
2: You can't be making stupid plays. This team can't afford a 10-yard run for a first down and then only have it taken back by a 15-yard penalty. But I kind of like the idea that, hey, he's physical, and I know it's two hand touch practice.
0: The fans love it.
2: Yeah. But I think they need some of that.
0: Him
2: and Dart last year, and I asked Jackson Dart about this because I remember it. After they beat the Eagles, they were saying, you know, the Giants haven't done this, and they've been a whipping boy for the Eagles for many years now. And both of them were like, well, screw that. I have no idea what you're talking about.
0: Yeah, that's the question you asked Jackson. Yeah, yes, it was a good question. Have no connection to the decade of incompetence.
2: And they're here to bring something new. And I think they did a lot of that last year before he was injured. So I like Scadaboo causing trouble. I like Scadaboo being physical. And I like him being that guy who nobody can get a read on.
0: Yeah.
2: But you just can't
0: get a read
2: penalties.
0: On him. I think he's crazy.
2: Yeah.
0: No joke.
2: He's hard to get a read on because
0: Barney
2: he's
0: Rubble, dude.
2: No, he is.
0: It's just the modern era. That's what
2: was
0: he
2: Barney
0: is.
2: Barney Rubble crazy?
0: Barney Rubble kind of walked on the wild side a little bit. Yeah. Him and Betty were swingers.
2: Well, that's for sure.
0: You know that.
2: You know he had a thing for Wilma.
0: 100%.
2: Everybody knew that.
0: Yeah. Yeah.
2: I thought he was the one who always calmed down Fred from doing something stupid.
0: You might be right about that.
2: I think I am.
0: But I think you got the point.
2: Bam Bam.
0: Bam. He's more Bam Bam.
2: He's the son Bam Bam.
0: Great call. Bam Bam Rubble.
2: Bam Bam.
0: Yeah, that's right. Yeah. Then you remember the spinoff of the Flintstones? The Bam Bam and
2: Pebbles?
0: Because Pebbles was hot.
2: Yeah.
0: Matter of fact, I may need to rethink my Mount Rushmore of cartoon women.
2: The reboot as they're older of
0: the
2: Pebbles?
0: The reason I never picked Pebbles was, how old is Pebbles?
2: Yeah, I don't know. That's what I'm saying. No.
0: So that might be a tough one.
2: You're alone on the Pebbles of Hot Tub.
0: I mean, you're going to take a break on the Pebbles?
2: I'm taking
0: break,
2: yeah.
0: But they were dating in the spinoff.
2: I think they were, yeah.
0: So, again, kind of awkward a man my age suggesting that Pebbles does it for him for sure.
2: Yeah.
0: Maybe probably. I'm talking about the R&B singer Pebbles.
2: Was there an R&B singer?
0: Oh, Pebbles? Yeah. She had, do you want to ride in my Mercedes, boy? Tell me what you're going to do. Play it. Yeah.
2: Have it. Let's go.
0: Yeah.
2: Pebbles.
0: Pebbles
2: ride
0: also became, Pebbles, I think, was the producer for TLC.
2: Really?
0: I think she was their producer, yes. Hmm. She became a very successful music mogul as opposed to just singer. But she did Mercedes Boy, which was in all the bad 80s movies.
2: Really?
0: Yeah. Do you want to ride in my Mercedes Boy? Tell you what you're going to do. Who? You don't remember that song?
2: No. It's not that I don't remember it. I don't know it.
0: You know this. This is a roller rink song, kid. Yeah, Downtown New Rochelle. Let's go to the rink. Is that Taylor Dane era right here?
2: It sounds like a Taylor Dane song.
0: Yeah. It's going to kick in here in a second or two. Or if
2: sure
0: 10,
2: it is,
0: 20 or something. We'll get to it eventually.
2: At some point, yeah.
0: Yeah, you'll hear the voice, you'll know right away.

0: never heard the song in my life.
1: Come on. You never heard this song?
0: I've never heard this song.
1: Oh, this is Prime Pebbles right here. You know what you do to this song? You get people pregnant.
0: Sure.
1: Yeah. That's what you do to this song.
0: I hear Paula Abdul.
1: A little bit.
0: This is what it sounds like.
1: A little
0: two steps forward, one step back. A little bit, yeah.
1: Opposites attract.
0: Love that song. Great video, too.
1: Love that song with the cat on the top of the roof.
0: Awesome.
1: Yeah, Paula Abdul could move it from
0: there. Yeah. Well, she was a dancer.
1: She was a Lakers dancer.
0: Yeah.
1: As a matter of fact. Yeah, she's a, what do they call those Lakers dancers?
0: Laker girls.
1: Bang. Good call on that one. See? Good thing you're here.
0: That's it.
1: Anytime you question it, good thing you're here. Laker girls. Yeah, I won't be a Laker girl. Pete, you look like you're having a tough day. I heard you've been beaten down a little bit today.
2: Yeah, I'm okay.
1: All right, well, as long as you're okay. Here's Jackson in Queens on the fan. Jackson, how are you?
3: What's up, boys? Love you guys.
1: They're doing George Costanza bobblehead night again? Oh, get creative.
0: It's the calzone.
1: I'll get to it in a second. Jesus Christ.
0: And the line's already down the street.
3: Can you guys give me George Costanza bobblehead? You know, like,
1: no, I don't have a George.
3: You don't have one?
1: I think Dan from Carteret's gets them all.
0: Yeah,
1: he's the connect.
3: Maybe the rugby jersey the other night
0: that WF handed. She wants one now. They did a Yankee rugby shirt
1: with WF hand logo.
3: That was last. I saw Susan Waldman in the rugby shirt. It was actually a nice shirt.
1: News to me. I didn't get one.
0: I didn't get one either.
1: Yeah, you think you might want to give it to the guys that are on WF hand to promote it, so we can make it a bigger deal. But I guess they didn't do that.
0: Nope.
1: Yeah,
3: everyone's trying to save $50 these days.
1: I wouldn't wear it either. But it'd be nice if someone's like, "Hey, we're doing a WFAN polo shirt at the Yankee game. We're going to make sure everybody on the staff gets one." But I guess the Yankees control that.
0: I guess
1: call your buddy Lontrose if you can get one.
0: I got to get my polo back before I get another polo.
1: I'll be there for you this weekend. I got you.
0: Are you going or not?
1: I don't know. I haven't decided officially yet. I haven't decided.
0: I don't know if I want to drive
1: to the Bronx.
0: What day would you be going?
1: I don't know. One of the 3 days. I don't know which.
0: Well, not Friday.
1: Why not Friday?
0: You're off.
1: Yeah. I might go Friday. I might go Saturday. I got two choices on Saturday.
0: If you go, Yankee Polo.
1: If I go, I'll get you your shirt back 100%.
0: Thank you.
1: Gal's funny. You shouldn't have said that. He goes, will you smell it? Why would I smell his polo?
0: You said
1: that's a weird thing to say.
0: It? He smells good.
1: You've talked too much for the day. Take a break. Not so much. You overstep there. Will you smell it? It's your shirt.
0: That's a weird one.
1: That is a weird one. He's a weirdo. Here's Mark on the fan, Carton Show. Mark, what's going on?
4: Hey, bros, what's happening?
1: What's good, Cookie?
4: Ain't nothing I ain't talked to you guys in a while. Hope you're enjoying your summer. Mine's is hot. It's been over 105 degrees here for a while now.
1: Uh-oh.
4: Yeah, man, it's been bad here as far as the heat is concerned.
1: Mm.
4: 11 straight days.
0: Wow.
4: So we're looking for a little cool off by Sunday, they said.
1: Well, I hope you get it. I hope you get it.
4: Yeah. I hear you talking about these, you know, this music. You went from doo-wop to pebbles now. Gotta give it to you, bro. But remember, there was nobody more excited than Jackie Wilson back in the day. So
1: that's how Michael Jackson learned how to dance, watching Lonely Teardrops and Jackie Wilson. That's right.
4: That's correct.
1: Jackie Wilson passed away of an aneurysm or stroke
4: something like that.
1: Yeah.
4: And it is true. Elvis paid his medical bills.
1: Really? I never heard that story.
4: Huh. Yep, it is true.
1: Yeah, I was a huge fan of Jackie Wilson's. Huge.
4: Yes, no question about it. I have a story about him, too. I ended up working for his manager's wife back in the 80s, and she told me a true story. She said, I've never seen a person that can go to a concert with one woman and leave with another one on a daily basis.
1: On a daily basis.
4: She said, I've never seen that. She said, but he had it. He said he was good looking and he can sing.
1: Yeah.
4: And that was the thing was there back then.
0: There's so few of us.
1: He was also a Jersey guy, Jackie Wilson.
4: Yeah, Cherry Hill.
1: Yeah, I think like Mount Holly, Cherry Hill down there. But
4: yep, that's correct.
1: All good. Appreciate you, Mark. Stay cold, okay?
4: You too. Talk to you guys later.
1: Good. 105, 11 straight days.
0: Wow.
1: That's crazy. So, by the way, they've asked me to promote here. It's the Summer of George.
0: Summer of George.
1: Celebrate George Costanza bobblehead night at Yankee Stadium. And they're in section 105 tonight. You can get George's eggplant calzone. They also have a chocolate eclair sundae in section 125.
0: Okay.
1: Which looks like that. There you go on that one.
0: All right.
1: The calzone, are there two mini calzones when you order the calzones? But I don't want to be rude about this. Haven't we done the Seinfeld thing enough?
0: No.
1: We haven't.
0: They were extremely popular. People love them.
1: No, I get that.
0: They had the sleeping under the desk one. That was great.
1: I know, but like...
0: Now they have the calzone one. He worked for the Yankees.
1: The Brooklyn Cyclones did it 10 times.
0: Okay.
1: The Mets have done it a handful of times.
0: Well, that's Jerry.
1: The Yankees have now done it a handful of times.
0: People love Seinfeld.
1: Like, when do we stop doing Seinfeld bobbleheads? When people stop loving Seinfeld. They're never going to stop loving Seinfeld.
0: Then we're never going to stop with the bobbleheads.
1: But isn't it like, we've done this already?
0: No.
1: No?
0: Nope. Has not run its course.
1: You like it. You like the Seinfeld bobblehead.
0: Love it. George worked for the Yankees.
1: No, I understand that. I get that.
0: He worked for the Yankees.
1: By the way, do you know how long it's been since the last Seinfeld episode?
0: Well, it was 98, I believe.
1: Is that how long it's been? Excuse me, how long it's been?
0: Yeah, I think it was like May of 98.
1: You're right. May 14th, 1998.
0: Boom.
1: Seinfeld hasn't been a show for essentially 30 years.
0: Yep.
1: And we can't come up with a more creative bobblehead?
0: People love it.
1: You know what we should do?
0: What?
1: I got one. You say there's a line around the block? There probably is, although it's pouring rain right now.
0: I just saw a video, even in the
1: rain. So they're standing out there in a torrential downpour right now? Here's a great idea for a Yankee or Met bobblehead. Here's what I'll do. Whichever franchise reaches out to me first, that's who gets to do it, okay?
0: Okay.
1: Fake moon landing bobblehead.
0: Fake moon landing?
1: Yeah. Yeah,
0: how do you do
1: that? There's no astronauts on it.
0: How about just an astronaut in front of the camera? You know,
1: yeah. Put John Glenn behind a camera.
0: That's not right.
1: In like a movie set somewhere in London.
0: Why?
1: Yeah, that'd be fun. I'd stay in line for that one. Yeah, can I get my fake moon landing bobblehead?
0: Oh my God! You know they what? Had Mr. Met the astronaut.
1: Hey, do me a favor. Call my friends at Foco real quick. And see if Foco USA.
0: A fake moon landing?
1: We'll do a fake.
0: No, come on. We don't,
1: fake moon landing bobblehead.
0: No. We don't disparage the great achievement this country made in June of 1969.
1: That's kind of all we do in this country is disparage things that happened before us. No?
0: Not the great things. I don't know.
2: They have Josh Hart bobblehead night in September.
1: Ooh. The Yankees do.
0: Yes. Yeah, he's a big Yankee fan.
1: See, that's a new one. I like that one. I respect that one. You have Foco's number there, Pete? Grab them for me if you don't mind. Don't think that's a great idea, is it not?
0: I suppose there'll be people
1: who
0: want it.
1: Fake moon landing bobblehead.
0: Man, you can't do that.
1: You put John Glenn and Buzz Aldrin behind like a movie camera, like looking out. That'd be awesome.
0: That wouldn't.
1: I would buy that. Yeah, instead of like a snow globe for the kids. You know?
0: You know what would be a great one?
1: Go ahead.
0: A Mets bobblehead.
1: Winning a World Series.
0: No.
1: Oh.
0: Kramer spitting on Keith Hernandez from the Seinfeld episode. No. We need more Seinfeld.
1: No, less Seinfeld.
0: More Seinfeld.
1: By the way,
0: spitter.
1: I think Jerry would tell you.
0: Mm-hmm.
1: It's enough with the bobbleheads.
0: We need the spitter.
1: It's enough.
0: Mets Magic Loogie.
1: Nah, you can't do that.
0: I know. He'll
1: go crazy.
2: Generational talent.
1: Oh, they stole my name from me. Oh,
0: I know, of course.
1: Oh. Yeah. Here's Chris. In New Rochelle on the Fan. Chris, what's going on?
5: Hey, guys, how are you? Craigie, before I tell you about Jackson Dart, your dad and my dad were both physicians. They were good friends. Your parents actually went to dinner a few times with my parents.
1: Nice. Well, that's nice. Well, hopefully your parents are still with us. If not, sorry for your loss.
5: No, unfortunately, they're not. But I had spoken to your father once when he was selling the condo or the townhouse. So I'd spoken to him once. About that, but they were close at one time.
1: Yeah, my mom's not well, so they had a small little place that they had to get rid of. Yeah, so long story short.
5: Yep.
1: In any event, I appreciate you checking in. What do you got in the Giants?
5: No, you were talking about Jackson Dart and, about playing, in the preseason. I think I'm okay with it because he's playing enough in the scrimmages and things and in practice, so I'm pretty much okay with it because I think he's getting the timing down with the wide receivers and the running backs. So I don't think it's as big of a deal as you think.
1: By the way, you might be right. I might be wrong. My gut on it, though, because there's so much vested in John Harbaugh coming here and, the Giants are going to get back to respectability and everybody's bought into the notion, thanks for the call, Chris, that Jackson Dart is the franchise quarterback, for the next decade plus, knock on wood. To me, it's not worth the gamble of just throwing him out there 2 weeks from now with very little to no game experience.
0: Yeah, no, listen, there's only so much you can do in practice. You need to get out there and play a little bit. I don't think, like, if you told me they were going to play him the whole game, I'd be like, yeah.
1: And I'd be against that, too.
0: Yeah, but I'm saying, like, even though I'd be against that on some level, I'd be like, okay, that would make me more comfortable.
1: Okay, what if I give you this?
0: Like,
1: what if
0: I say to you? Full half.
1: What if I give you this?
0: Yeah.
1: Because, again, this is about, reps, right?
0: Half an oxymoron.
1: What if I said to you this?
0: Mm-hmm.
1: Jackson Dart plays the entire first half and the first series of the second half, so he also goes through that experience halftime, coming out, adjustments, go.
0: If they gave him that much, then I would be like, all right, now I feel like he's really probably got a rhythm there.
1: I do, too.
0: I feel better about things.

0: I do
1: too. I don't
0: too.
1: Think they're going to play him that much.
0: No, not. I think he plays a quarter for sure. Beyond that, I think
1: I think he gets one or two drives.
0: Okay.
1: I think.
0: And by the way, that's the way most teams are that direction
1: going.
0: Yeah, I mean,
1: that's
0: just
1: the way it's gone. But I think he should play a little bit. And I think John Harbaugh's run a camp where the message is we play. Like, yeah. So I would think I'd be surprised if he doesn't play him again.
0: Well,
1: I'd
0: you're
1: be
0: playing week two, so
1: no,
0: the message
1: know,
0: of we play is not.
1: Well, because
0: consistent.
1: You have one more game, you have one more preseason.
0: So let me
1: game.
0: Ask you this. Tomorrow night,
1: if he played in week two, I'd be less likely to think.
0: As
1: we're not.
0: By the way, I wouldn't even brought it up.
1: Yeah,
0: but he didn't. Yeah. Right. So let me ask you this question: mm-hmm. Who do the Yankees play tomorrow night?
1: The Boston Red Sox.
0: Red Sox at Yankee Stadium.
1: They do.
0: Okay. Mm-hmm. Who's pitching? Schlittler. Gotta be right.
1: Yeah, I think it's either Schlittler or Rodon. I think it's Schlittler.
0: Okay, whatever.
1: Mm-hmm.
0: Jets and Giants tickets available.
1: Yeah.
0: If I told you Jackson Dart's playing the entire first half, Geno Smith's playing the entire first half. So you get 30 minutes of actual real 1v1s, okay?
1: Yeah.
0: Or you could go watch the New York Yankees play the Boston Red Sox. Either way, you have the best seat in the house. You're going to watch the Jets-Giants with the quarterbacks playing.
1: Yeah.
0: Or you're going to Yankee Stadium. Think about it. Take your time. I'm going to have a quick bite of my hot and sour soup here.
1: It's a tough one.
0: Yeah, you think about it. Play out the pros and cons.
1: All right, so pros.
0: Mm-hmm.
1: Jets-Giants.
0: Yep.
1: Both quarterbacks are
0: with
1: playing
0: the ones.
1: In an absolutely 100% meaningless game.
0: Well, that not, has not no, meaningless, which is why they're playing in it. But go ahead.
1: A meaningless,
0: or a meaningless regular season.
1: The outcome means absolutely nothing, as opposed to the Yankees-Red Sox, the greatest rivalry in all of sports, while the Yankees are a mere three games ahead of them for the final wild card spot.
0: Mm-hmm. Which one are you going to?
1: I mean,
0: take your time.
1: I think, I guess I would have to go with the Yankees. And it's not even close.
0: You sure?
1: And you continue to ask these moronic questions that have no basis in real reality of what a fan should do.
0: 50-yard line seats, MetLife Stadium?
1: I'm not
0: Jets,
1: going
0: Giants,
1: to
0: the ones?
1: Some meaningless game?
0: That's where I'd go.
1: No, you're crazy.
0: I'd go right there. I'm going
1: Yankees
0: to MetLife Stadium.
1: Red Sox.
0: Yeah.
1: Four-game set.
0: Yeah, but it doesn't mean
1: the
0: that
1: Yankees
0: much to the
1: could
0: Yankees.
1: Be behind them in the standings if they don't play well in these four games.
0: But if it meant that much to the Yankees, wouldn't Garrett Cole be pitching in this series?
1: No, because...
0: We're all right. So I guess since it's not that important to them, why is it that important to me? I watch football.
1: We're debating whether or not they're even going to play.
0: But I'm guaranteeing you that all the ones play for half.
1: Well, Cam Schiller's
0: I think I'd probably go
1: playing.
0: To Jersey.
1: No, you're nuts.
0: Yeah, because if the Yankees thought...
1: If you're not a Yankee fan, sure.
0: Well, if the Yankees thought the Red Sox series was that important, wouldn't Garrett
1: important,
0: Cole be pitching in it?
1: It is important.
0: How come Garrett Cole's not pitching
1: Garrett
0: in
1: Cole's
0: it?
1: Not pitching in it.
0: Oh, okay. I thought it was important.
1: Because the rotation didn't work out that way.
0: Shucks,
1: that's how it works.
0: I mean, the rotation could have worked out that way. They chose for it not to.
1: Well, I suppose they could have bumped him up.
0: And just out of curiosity, if you went to the Yankee game, would you go to Section 105 for the George Costanza eggplant calzone?
1: Yeah, I would.
0: Really?
1: Eggplant calzone? That sounds
0: I'm not
1: delicious.
0: A big eggplant calzone guy. I'm a meatball calzone guy.
1: I don't think I've ever
0: guy.
1: Had an eggplant
0: Neither
1: calzone.
0: Neither have I. I don't think either. And I like eggplant. I go eggplant rotini all day. All day.
1: Calzone or stromboli?
0: I prefer the stromboli to the calzone.
1: I think so, too.
0: I do. But I'm not saying... No. Here's why. Most places chintz out on the meat in the calzone. And it's just all the extra ricotta cheese and mozzarella.
1: Cheese and ricotta,
0: The stromboli adds another layer to it with the sauce.
1: Yeah.
0: Yeah.
1: I'm a stromboli guy.
0: Meat, and it's a tighter package, I think.
1: Yeah.
0: So I'm with you. I'm more of a stromboli than a... Obviously, I don't say no to either.
1: No.
0: Like, I'm your huckleberry on both. But if I had to pick one over the other... I'm more of a stromboli guy. And Aunt Merrill, by the way, makes the best stromboli in town.
1: Really?
0: Oh, yeah. Oh, yeah. All the imported Italian hams. But I'm a meatball calzone guy.
1: Meatball calzone.
0: Yeah, if I had to pick, like, what if you say, what's your favorite calzone?
1: Yeah.
0: I go meatball, garlic. Yeah.
1: Okay.
0: Mm-hmm. That's right.
1: I don't think I've had a calzone in years.
0: I'll get you one.
1: I can't even think of the last time I had a calzone.
2: Is that your aunt, or is that the name of the place?
0: Well, my aunt. Aunt Merrill. She makes the best stromboli, homemade stromboli.
2: Mm-hmm. She can make some for us?
0: Anytime you want. Yeah, she ain't got nothing else to do.
1: September 9th.
0: I got food Mike Garros Comet coming in with the shepherd's pie and the wings
2: September
0: on the 9th.
2: September 10th, that's the Friday before.
0: She can't bring it up. Someone have to go, Pete, you could pick it up. She's in White Plains.
2: Awesome.
0: You'd have to pick it up, bring it in, but she'll make it.
3: I can't tell Mitch to do it for me.
0: You can have Mitchell Forley go pick it
1: he
0: up.
1: Would.
0: She'll leave
1: he
0: it on
1: would.
0: The front
1: Mitch
0: stoop. She ain't opening the door for Mitchell Forley. I'll tell you that.
2: Stuff your face at Rutgers as a killer stromboli.
0: I mean, it's not hard to do a good Stromboli, though. You know what I mean? Mm-hmm. Like, I don't want to minimize that place. I'm sure they're great.
2: Also, the calzone, as long as they put the toppings in there, it's

0: really hard to mess it up.
1: Yeah, right. It's dough, cheese, and meat.
0: Yeah. I like the sloppiness.
1: In any capacity, we all say yes to that.
2: Of course.
1: You know what I mean?
2: Yeah.
1: But I am a meatball. I'm also a meatball pizza guy.
2: Yeah. If they wrote a book about me after I was dead, that might be the title.
1: Calzone?
2: Yeah, no, just bread, cheese, and meat. Oh. It's like...
1: Who's Why don't you write a book about yourself, possibly?
2: Yeah.
1: They call me Calzone.
2: They call That would be the title.
1: Yeah, that's what the name of the book is. They call me Kid Calzone.
2: Kid Calzone.
1: There you go.
2: It's not a bad nickname.
1: Not a bad name at all.
2: No.
0: I love it here. I hope I die here.
1: Again, well, you've overstepped there. We were good with the Kid Calzone.
2: Gotta
1: we didn't need an extra one.
2: Gotta jump
1: I keep telling everyone, you don't have to out-funny the funny. Kid Calzone was a good ending point.
0: I got six shows left.
1: And then you retire?
0: Well, I'm back into the dungeon.
1: Yeah, 888-808-1019, Card Show with Big Mac. Quick show of hands. You guys want the wheel or not? A special Thursday edition of the wheel? Everybody wants the wheel.
2: Okay.
1: All right, we'll do a Wednesday wheel on Thursday for you before we skedaddle.
3: Motorboat.
2: It didn't sound right, him saying it. I gotta be honest.
1: It didn't.
3: Well, I felt like there needed to be something like that.
1: It was good, though.
2: It's just something about your tone, too, on the motorboat.
1: Poor tone. I agree. I appreciate, though.
2: It was just...
1: Appreciate the effort.
2: Yeah, it was nice.
1: Work on the tone.
3: Yeah. I'll work on the tone.
1: Motorboat! That's that one.
2: Yeah, it was better.
1: Yeah, that's it. You want to try one more time?
3: No, I'm good.
1: Okay, good. Appreciate that.
2: Can't get it right.
1: No, okay.
0: Time fast.
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0: 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Still dealing with a ground stop at JFK, LaGuardia, and Newark Airport because of the rain. Hopefully, we'll get these games in tonight. Both the Mets and Yankees are home tonight. We're dealing with some flooding and some ponding on the roads. Heavy delays on the FDR trying to leave Manhattan from 23rd Street all the way up to the Triborough. Bumper to bumper, the West Side Highway would be better. We have a crash on the eastbound side of the LIE by Francis Lewis Boulevard, and we do have heavy flooding on the east and westbound side of the belt between Flatbush Avenue and the Verrazano Bridge. Cleared up a crash eastbound by the Mill Basin, so you're moving a little bit better there, but we definitely have a sloppy track out there. 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
2: Hey, welcome back to the Carson Show, Big Mac. It's time once again for the wheel. Is everybody ready to play?
3: I think we are.
2: Let me tell you the categories before we spin this bad boy. Here are your categories. By the way, I just talked to Emmanuel Barbarino. Light rain in the Bronx. They have not pushed back the first pitch yet.
3: Okay.
2: And it is raining right now in the Bronx. And he did get himself a Costanza bobblehead. Okay?
3: I heard that.
2: So there you go. All right.
3: That bobblehead.
2: Also, real quick, did you see the Jeff Fisher, Vince Young story?
3: I did not.
2: Just kill the music for one sec. So there's a documentary on Vince Young real quick.
3: Mm-hmm.
2: And in the documentary, he says, look, when I came out, I was immature and this and that.
3: Yeah.
2: And Jeff Fisher and I didn't get along. And I wrote Jeff Fisher a letter apologizing for my behavior as an immature kid coming into the NFL.
3: Okay.
2: And I was like, that's pretty awesome. I'm pretty vulnerable to do that.
3: Mm-hmm.
2: And write a letter. All right. So then they go to Jeff Fisher in the doc. And there you go, Jeff, Vince Young said that he wrote you a letter, handwritten letter, apologizing for whatever went down between you guys so that you're oil and water now, trying to like make amends.
3: Mm-hmm.
2: What did you think of the letter? And Jeff Fisher goes, I didn't read the letter. So the doc producer says, well, why didn't you read the letter? And he goes, because he spelled my name wrong in the letter. I guess on the envelope, I imagine.
3: Yeah, on the letter.
2: And I'm
3: he
2: like,
3: spelled Jeff Fisher wrong?
2: What a douche.
3: Yeah.
2: Like Vince Young, as a grown man, said, I made some mistakes in my life, mm-hmm. and I want to apologize for those mistakes. So you know how hard it is for a grown man to write a letter
3: mm-hmm.
2: and express himself like that? I have respect for that. And Jeff Fisher is still such a douche knuckle that he wouldn't read the letter because Vince Young spelled his name wrong.
3: Yeah.
2: So then I got to thinking. He spelled Jeff wrong? Now, I've got experience with that. My dad took me and my brother up to Kutcher's when Leon Spinks was the heavyweight champion of the world after beating Ali. And he was training up at Kutcher's. And we went up to watch him train. And my dad got an autograph on a napkin. And Leon Spinks wrote, instead of to Jeff and Craig, to Jiff and Crit. He also wasn't smart. He also been punched in the face a lot of times.
3: Yeah.
2: But I think Jeff Fisher comes across like a douche knuckle on that one.
3: If you get a letter from Vince Young and you don't open it because screw him, he spelled my name. He didn't have enough.
2: Right.
3: You know,
2: he doesn't care
3: respect.
2: Enough about me to write my name right.
3: He didn't have enough respect for me to spell my name right, so I won't read the letter.
2: Yeah, I just wanted to put it out there. Like I totally support Vince Young on that. Now give me the music for the wheel, Petey. Here's your topics for the wheel. Characters from Seinfeld.
3: Okay.
2: All right. In honor of Dolly Parton, may she rest in peace, we've got a couple categories. We've got songs from movies.
3: Okay.
2: Songs that were featured in movies. All right.
3: It doesn't have to be written for the movie. Or...
2: Nope.
3: Okay.
2: It can just be a song that occurred in a movie. Like, let's do the Time Warp again. That'd be a song in a movie.
3: A musical, okay.
2: Okay. Third topic for you guys in honor of Dolly Parton, mountain ranges.
3: Oh, my God.
2: Okay. Got it?
4: Mountain ranges?
2: Mountains.
4: Okay.
2: Mountains. The Adirondacks, as an example. Fuji, as an example.
4: Okay, stop naming them. Stop naming them.
2: Mountains. Because, you know, Dolly Parton.
3: Gotcha.
2: You got the...
5: Oh, cool question, man.
2: You got that one? And the you got that?
3: And the
2: final category are musicians who appeared in movies.
3: Musicians who appeared in movies.
2: Yes, that could be singers, trumpet players, drummers, whatever.
3: Okay.
2: All right, so you guys know the topics?
3: Yeah.
2: Are you ready?
3: Yes.
6: Spin that wheel!
3: Oh, multiple spins.
5: What a spin.
4: That's why it's broken.
2: And it landed on songs in movies.
3: Songs in movies.
2: Songs in movies. Big Mac, you get to go first.
3: All right. Who am I playing against?
2: Who's he playing against, guys?
5: We both look ridiculous right now.
4: Are we tag team this one?
2: Tag team.
5: Yeah, we're tag team.
2: Tag team's in effect.
3: Oh, my God.
2: Who let the dogs out?
3: No, that's not tag team.
2: I'm sorry.
3: Tag team is Whoop. There it is.
2: Damn it.
3: There it is.
2: I was just close.
5: I got that wrong.
3: Tag team. Back again. Wreck it. Check it. Let's begin. Party on. Party people. Let me hear some noise. All right. Okay.
2: All right. Here we go.
3: Okay.
5: Tag team.
2: Tag team.
3: Okay. I can name three. Three songs from
2: three
3: movies.
2: Songs that appeared in movies. All right.
4: We can name five.
2: Ooh.
3: We can name five.
5: Let's we see. Can.
2: Yeah, back to you, Big Mac.
3: I can name seven.
5: We can name eight.
2: Wow, confidence. I love it.
3: I can name nine.
2: Nine. Back to you guys.
5: We could definitely do ten.
4: We could do ten.
2: I'm shocked. I love it. Ten back to you.
3: I can do 11.
2: Okay.
5: I'm not good with double digits, so now it's up to you, Gavin.
4: We can name 13. We can.
5: 13, you skipped.
4: We nice. Definitely can.
2: Tag team in effect. 13, come back
4: on,
2: to you, Big
4: come
2: Mac.
4: Come on, you never take the... Do it.
2: I, 14, do it.
4: Dude.
3: I can name 14.
2: 14, back to
3: will
2: you
3: I
2: guys.
3: Will I be able to do it when the lights are bright? I don't know.
2: Here
3: right
2: we now. Go. Songs from movies. He's at 14.
5: I think we should
4: name
5: let you name.
4: Those songs.
5: Yeah,
2: all
5: name
2: right.
5: it.
2: 14 songs from movies. There's at least six obvious ones right out of the gate, but...
3: Okay.
2: I'm not playing the game, so maybe easy for me, not easy for you.
3: Okay.
2: Go.
3: Grease Lightning.
2: Grease Lightning.
5: No more from Grease.
3: No more from Grease.
4: Yeah,
2: I didn't say that. I just said songs from movies.
4: If that was us.
2: I just said songs from movies. Can't do sequels, but songs from movies. Go ahead.
3: All right, well, now, see, now I'm going to get you because we're going to do, I'm going to do.
2: You're not getting me, you're right. getting them.
3: Sweet Transvestite.
2: Excuse me?
3: Sweet Transvestite.
2: No, that's, I'm not counting that.
3: Why?
2: It's a family program, Biggs.
3: Yeah. Is Rocky Horror Picture Show?
2: No, we're not doing that. We're not playing that fun little game. Give me a different movie.
3: No.
2: You can move on, sir.
3: That's ridiculous.
4: He just died.
2: Let's go.
3: I'm doing.
2: We're not doing that. We're not doing all eight songs from Rocky Horror.
3: Yeah. You got to give me one. That's
2: okay,
3: unfair.
2: Okay, I'll give you one. Sweet Transvestite.
3: Okay.
2: One.
3: Jeez.
2: One per movie. New rule.
3: Okay. I'm going to go to a couple of...
2: I just changed
3: it. I'm going to go a couple of my favorites. We're going to go... now, does this count? Fortunate Son from Forrest Gump? Can we do, like, soundtracks?
2: Yeah, sure. All why right, not?
3: Okay.
2: But only one song per movie.
3: Okay.
2: Okay.
5: Thank you.
2: That's three.
3: I'm
2: you got 11 to
3: do,
2: go.
3: I'm going to do UB40. I Can't Help Falling in Love with You.
5: What song? What movie?
3: Very good question. Very good question. Look it up.
2: Which one?
3: It's from a movie called...
2: I'm not looking it up.
3: It's from a movie called Sliver with Sharon Stone and one of the Baldwins.
2: I saw that movie.
5: Yes. Oh, yeah. I'll give you that.
2: UB40 Sliver.
5: I remember the video very, very well.
2: And I Can't Help Falling in Love with You.
3: Mm-hmm.
2: A reggae pop cover.
3: Oh, it's fantastic.
2: Okay?
3: It's one of my favorites.
2: We'll count that. 4 and 10 to go.
5: You should watch it on VH1.
2: Pick up the speed here if you don't
3: mind. Okay, all right. Music of the Night, Phantom of the Opera.
2: Okay, Phantom of the Opera. Nice one.
5: No more Broadway.
2: No more, no. You could different Broadway.
3: I mean, come on.
2: It's got to be a movie.
3: It's got to be a movie.
2: And Phantom of the Opera did become a movie. Go.
3: I got the horse right here.
2: His name is
3: Paul Revere.
2: Uh-huh. In the movie.
3: Guys and Dolls.
2: Well, that's not the movie I know it from, but okay.
3: Yeah.
2: It's fine. You are struggling big time. You are.
7: This is the biggest stretch of all.
2: You are grasping at straws, embarrassing yourself.
8: You didn't tell me I couldn't do any of the. I can't only do one
2: from
8: Grace.
2: How about the obvious?
4: You can't give that. You can't use that. You gave it to him.
8: Why is that?
2: Because I used it. I was thinking, come on, get the obvious ones. Let's go.
8: What are the obvious ones? I did Grease Lightning.
2: I don't know. Staying Alive.
8: That's right.
4: All right, you can't use that.
8: Oh, come on, that's not fair. All right, Burning Heart from Rocky IV.
4: That counts.
8: Why does that not count?
2: It's six. Eight to go.
7: I'm surprised you just didn't say the Rocky theme song from Rocky I.
8: I mean, all right, Hard Day's Night.
2: From what?
8: A Hard Day's Night, Beatles movie.
2: Oh, my Lord.
7: It's fair. I feel like we should just buzz them.
8: Hard Day's Night, If I Fell. They keep coming. I can go do this all day
2: long. The judges have chimed in.
8: Yeah.
2: This round does not count.
8: Why?
2: You both penalized the point. Jeez, how about Singing in the Rain?
4: Yeah. Higher and higher.
2: How about The Power of Love from Back to the Future?
8: Power of Love, Back to
4: the
8: Future.
4: I was having an obvious one.
7: My heart will go on.
2: My heart will go on.
8: I'm saving those for the back end.
2: No, you're not. You're panicking.
8: I know My Heart Will Go On. I forgot the name of the song.
4: Higher and Higher.
2: When you be 40.
8: Well, that's my favorite.
2: From Sliver?
8: That's my favorite song from a movie. I love that song.
6: Spin that wheel!
4: That's an L, right?
8: How is that an L?
7: I was about to continue to do it.
4: I was on your side, but it's still an L.
8: Hard Day's Night, help. Those are movies.
2: Seinfeld characters.
8: Okay, Seinfeld characters.
2: Big Mac, you get to go first.
8: I can name...
2: That was a draw.
8: I can name four Seinfeld.

0: 5. Thank you, sir.
1: Poppy, the restaurant owner.
0: 6.
1: 6. I mean, are we just going to go Jerry's dad, Jerry's mom? Frank Costanza.
0: Frank Costanza. 7.
1: 7. And what do I got? Get one,
0: one
1: more?
0: One more.
1: Who do I want the winning name to be? Who do I want the winning name to be? My best friend, Bob Sacamano.
0: Bob Sacamano.
1: Thank you.
0: Congratulations, Big Mac.
2: Once again.
1: Champion.
0: A champion. The 3 is, though.
3: Also, to be fair, you boxed me out on that one.
0: I didn't box you out at all. You said name 8. He named 8.
3: I'm saying Seinfeld.
0: I don't know. You guys want Seinfeld?
3: The show came out almost 30 years ago.
2: Yeah, and I've never watched it before.
3: I've seen half the show, and that's about it.
0: You can't avoid Seinfeld on TV.
2: Oh, yes, you can.
3: I can.
0: It's almost impossible.
3: I have for 34 years of my life.
0: You've never seen a Seinfeld episode?
3: I've seen like 7.
0: Really?
3: Lou Gower told me to watch it. I tried to sit down and watch it.
0: Quick question. Mm-hmm. Have you ever seen an episode of Cheers?
3: Oh, of course. 100%.
0: Cheers ended midway through the Seinfeld run. Actually, towards the beginning.
3: So here's the branch, though. Nick at Night was I used to watch Nickelodeon. Nick at Night would show Cheers. They'd show Happy Days. Okay. They'd show The Jeffersons.
0: So that's right. You've seen more Happy Days episodes
3: 100%.
0: Than Seinfeld episodes.
3: I've seen more Dynamite. I can't remember. Good Times.
0: Good Times.
3: I've seen more
0: Seinfeld.
3: Good Times. Yep.
1: That's crazy.
0: What was Fonzie's first name?
3: I don't know.
0: Then
3: it was. Why does that matter to see if I? This guy can't remember the names of anybody because he could quote the shows.
0: No, you just said you saw Happy Days more than you saw Seinfeld.
3: I have. Doesn't mean.
0: But
3: I told
0: you
3: I saw
0: Fonzie's first name.
3: Okay.
0: Not okay.
2: Richie Cunningham.
0: Great one. Good job there, Biggs. Way to get Richie Cunningham. Yeah.
3: He jumped over the shark and blah,
0: no,
3: blah.
0: Richie didn't. Fonzie did.
3: Okay, again.
0: Which is why the term a show is jumped the shark became the term, because that's when Happy Days, when they moved out to L.A., jumped the shark when Fonzie in his leather jacket jumps the shark tank.
1: Yeah. That was great.
0: Which is stupid. Why are you wearing the leather jacket? You're water skiing. That's why he jumped.
1: That was his thing.
0: That's what his thing was.
3: Cool.
0: Mm-hmm. Yeah, no, I get him, Gallo. Thank you. Thanks.
3: Taxi, I've seen more Taxi.
0: Do you know who the Tuscadero twins were? Their names?
1: No, I don't. Pinsky?
0: Pinky.
1: Pinky.
0: And Leather.
1: Pinky and Leather.
0: Pinky and Leather Tuscadero.
1: Yeah.
0: Yeah. They were in Happy Days also. Do you know the name of the diner they ate at?
1: Oh, the diner.
0: Yeah. Mr. Miyagi owned it.
1: Al's.
0: Al's Diner.
1: Al's Diner.
0: There you go. See, now you're talking. You all right. Coming around now. All right. You're a strange person.
3: How am I a strange person, though?
0: You've seen more Happy Days episodes and Good Times episodes than Seinfeld episodes.
3: But I gave you a legitimate reason.
0: Good Times ended in like 1977.
3: Yes, but Nickelodeon used to have all the classic shows on at night. I would watch Nickelodeon.
0: Okay.
3: If you put on Nickelodeon now, it's like Seinfeld, King of Queens, and Everybody Loves Raymond. Because those are the shows. Think about it. I was 10. Those were 30 years in the past.
0: The last Seinfeld episode was 1998. How old were you in 1998?
3: I was 7.
0: Okay. Right, well, I guess it's a generational thing. It's so funny. I just looked over to Big Mac, and for a minute I thought, I don't know why, that beautiful linen blue shirt of yours, I thought you were in a blue bathrobe. And I was like, dude, it's weird to get comfortable that early in the day.
1: I am not in a blue
0: bathrobe. We still have a show to do, and you look like you had like a blue velour bathrobe on. I don't know why.
2: It does look like very, relaxing color.
0: Yeah, no, you look great, by the way.
1: It's a relaxing
0: you
1: shirt.
0: You look great. Stop being so insecure. You look fantastic.
1: Being insecure? You said something. I'm just going, why'd you say it?
0: Because you look very comfortable.
1: I am comfortable.
0: You look comfortable.
1: Good.
0: Great.
1: Yeah.
2: Good haircut.
0: Haircut's phenomenal.
1: Well, I mean, listen, haircut's I had a short haircut because I was going hot weather.
3: I like his
0: hair. The haircut's great. That should be your hair forever. Terry's in Farmingdale on the fan. Terry, good afternoon. How are you?
4: I'm good. Thank you for taking the call.
0: Of course.
4: I just wanted to find out how you're going to determine if lack of play on Jackson Dart's part is going to be determined. I mean, it's going to be overthrows, underthrows.
0: I think this. I think if the offense looks completely out of sync, three and out, three and out, three and out, three and long, a rare conversion here or there, but looks like it's completely discombobulated, I think that's going to feed the narrative that they didn't do a good job in the summertime. Doesn't mean it's factual. Doesn't mean A has anything to do with B, but it's going to feed the narrative if that's what happens.
4: And game speed, too,
0: Yeah, my whole point is

0: hasn't played enough football, Jackson Dart. And on the Jet side, Geno Smith hasn't played enough with these guys for me to be comfortable that they're just going to wake up on September 13th and it's going to be awesome. I don't buy into that. I think you need to practice.
1: Well, I mean, yeah.
0: I'm a practice guy. I think you need to practice.
1: Yeah. I think it's more about just playing football because I just don't know, man. Like, how much does he need? Like, when's enough's enough?
0: Like, well, I don't think we're there yet.
1: I mean, that's
0: does
1: that's
0: he need three full games?
1: Yet,
0: maybe not.
1: I don't know.
0: Does he need more than 14 snaps? I think so. And by the way, Geno's only at 10.
1: Yeah, but I think if he's uncomfortable then with the offense and they feel that way, then they'll play him a little bit.
0: I think he's playing.
1: I think he's playing.
0: I agree 100%.
1: I'd be surprised if he doesn't. I think Geno will play a little bit too.
0: I think so.
1: I just don't know how much. But is it going to make me feel all that much better? Like, I'm trying to think, if I wake up that morning and the game's about to be played against the Cowboys, if he plays or if he doesn't play Friday night, does that impact how I feel at all? I don't know if it does.
0: If nothing's going to impact it until you see what they do the first week.
1: Yeah.
0: If the offense looks great, it's a non-story. If it doesn't look great, mm-hmm. at least it feeds the narrative is all it does.
1: Right.
0: It doesn't even mean the narrative's right, but it feeds it. Because remember, the big difference this year is supposed to be John Harbaugh. And by all accounts, he ran a tough-ass summer,
1: yeah,
0: which everybody loves. But did he do enough for his quarterback? That's going to be the question. And we're going to find that out not tomorrow night. We're going to find that out altogether Sunday night
1: yep.
0: when they play the Dallas Cowboys. Mm-hmm. That's when we get the answer to that question. That's all, right?
1: Right.
0: Right. Here's Georgie in Nyack on the Fan. George, how are you, buddy?
2: Hey, Greggy. I want to go back to your hypothetical that you laid out for Big Mac. I mean, the reason that football is so great is because every game matters. So as much as the Yankees versus the Red Sox matters, it still doesn't matter, you know? And guaranteeing that once he guarantees that the ones are going to play the whole half,
1: doesn't matter.
2: Now that game actually matters. You're
1: does
2: getting
1: not matter.
2: An actual preview to the season.
0: No, the game, the outcome of the game still doesn't matter.
1: You're saying that the preview of the season matters more than a game in the regular season in now late August, September, where we're going to be deciding who makes what round of the playoffs and where they are in the standings?
0: I'm with you on that.
1: Come on.
0: We're not.
1: You were just arguing for 2 days the game's important. Cole needs to play. Now you're going to tell me a meaningless game where the score doesn't matter is more important because it gives me a preview
0: apples
1: of the games that are important?
0: Yeah, I don't agree with him. I agree with you.
1: Okay.
0: I think he needs to play. And by the way, quick note, what? And I apologize for this. The name of the diner in Happy Days was Arnold's. Al was the guy. Pat Morita, of course,
1: that's right.
0: owned it.
1: Yes.
0: But the name of the diner was not
1: Arnold.
0: Al's. The name of the diner was Arnold.
1: Mm-hmm.
0: Okay? Sorry. Al Delvecchio worked there. But it was not Al's diner.
1: Okay.
0: Okay?
1: But Al was the guy. Now there was two guys. There was like an older...
0: Al Delvecchio.
1: Okay.
0: He was the old guy with the schnoz.
1: Yeah.
0: Yes.
1: And then...
0: And then Pat Morita was Arnold. So there you go. Okay? Yeah. The original name of the pilot episode was Arthur's, but they didn't want to confuse people with Arthur Fonzarelli, that it was his diner.
1: Now, come on.
0: Do
1: you know how I know the name is Arthur Fonzarelli?
0: How do you know the name is Arthur Fonzarelli?
1: You should know it's Arthur Fonzarelli.
0: Is it from the cartoon Arthur?
1: Nope.
0: He's an aardvark, right?
1: No.
3: Why should I know?
1: Because you should know it.
4: It's from a song. I'm just blanking on it now.
1: It's from a song.
0: Oh, the Beatles?
1: Beatles song? No, it's not a
0: The Beatles
1: song.
0: Did a song about Happy Days? Bill Haley and the Comets.
4: Is it Buddy Holly?
1: No.
4: No,
1: that's the video. They're at the Arnold's Diner.
0: Good call, Pete.
1: No, Adam Sandler.
4: You know, you asked if I was doing okay. I'm not. You've been picking on me all day.
1: Adam Sandler's Welcome Hanukkah back. Song.
0: That's how you know the name
1: Adam
0: Arthur?
1: Adam Sandler's Hanukkah song.
0: Really?
1: Yeah. And Arthur Fonzarelli.
4: Mm-hmm. Yes.
1: Both Jewish.
0: Okay. There you go. Adam Sandler helping out.
1: Adam Sandler helps.
0: He was in Jersey, in Ridgewood, New Jersey, a couple days ago.
1: Was he?
0: Filming, three?
3: Happy Gilmore?
1: No. My kids are excited for it. Grown-ups.
0: Grown-ups 3.
1: Yep.
0: They're filming in Ridgewood, New Jersey.
1: Grown-ups, underrated Adam Sandler
0: movies. I agree 100%,
1: by the way. Funny.
0: Very funny.
1: It's a great cast. They're all in it.
0: And the best part is that Rob Schneider's got the hottest daughter on the planet.
1: Yeah, well, he's got two hot ones and an ugly one, yes. Yeah. One that looks just like him and then two really hot ones.
0: Yeah.
1: He wasn't in the second one, so I'm glad he's back for the third.
0: Is he back in the third?
1: Yeah, he's back in the third.
0: I didn't even know that.
1: They had like a big cast photo.
0: Well, that's cool.
1: That they put out. It's going to be a Netflix movie.
0: He pays his mortgage, courtesy of Adam Sandler, putting in the movies.
1: They all do.
0: Yeah, that's true.
1: I mean, he puts them all in the movies over and over and over again. He's a great guy.
0: He seems like a good guy.
1: He really does. Like, I don't know, who knows what he does behind, you know, in his private life, but he seems like you could not be a nicer guy than Adam Sandler.
0: Yeah. I think he'd be a lousy guest, though.
1: He was on once at the Super Bowl with Mike. I don't know. He probably did you talk to him?
0: I don't think we have. I've never met him.
1: And James.
0: Earl Jones?
1: No. James Earl Jones did not come.
0: James, hold on.
1: The director?
0: James and the Giant Peach?
1: No. But that's an interesting.
0: Gandolfini?
1: No.
0: Brown, James Brown.
1: Yes.
0: Nice.
1: And the musician.
0: What other James Brown is there?
1: The broadcaster? Am I losing?
0: Oh, good point.
1: Yeah.
0: Solid point. I kind of, he's not really, he really should change his name to, you know, something else. Like Jimmy Brown.
3: Oh, no. Kevin James?
1: Kevin James, I'm sorry. Kevin James.
0: You just confused James Brown for Kevin James?
1: No, I said James instead of Kevin.
3: He's not Sean Payton, by the way.
1: Kevin James and Adam Sandler were promoting something at the Super Bowl, and they came on with Mike.
0: God, that'd be awful. Maybe that's why Sandler put Mike in Uncut Gems.
1: Yeah.
0: Because he was
1: in,
0: up here there.
1: Mike was good in it for his role.
0: By the way, he did a good job.
1: I think he did do a good job.
0: Yeah, it's hard to see him and not think of a guy I don't like. But if you didn't know who he was, he played the role well.
1: He played the role well.
0: I agree 100%.
3: You don't want no part of Lightning Bets.
0: You memorized this line.
1: I just remember that one part. He's like, you do lightning bets? You don't want no part of lightning bets.
3: It's incredible that you, Arthur Fonzarelli, is the only name you could remember.
1: I remember all names.
3: But name a movie, and he knows every line to it.
1: Yes, I do know lines
0: from
1: movies.
0: The movies he likes, yes.
1: All
0: but
1: movies.
0: That's not
1: movies
0: unique to
1: like.
0: Him. I think we all...
1: Who knows lines from movies they don't like?
0: Right, exactly right.
1: Because I don't, you know.
4: You liked Uncut Gems that much, though?
1: No,
4: I mean, seriously.
1: I didn't like it. Mike was in it. I remember the one line from Mike.
0: By the way, what you just said, Uncut Gems is a very
1: anxiety,
0: good movie.
1: Yeah.
0: It gave me such tremendous anxiety.
1: Well, I'm sure.
0: Which I have felt in my personal life.
1: Yeah.
0: It was a hard watch, not because it was a bad movie.
1: Yeah.
0: Because I think it's probably, for other people, a really good, you know, like, oh my God, what's going to happen next kind of movie.
1: Yeah.
0: And the fact that it ends the way it ends, with everybody just gets shot in the head.
1: Yeah.
0: Is like, he won his bet.
1: I know.
0: Don't shoot him now.
1: I know. No, that movie is.
0: That was hard for me to watch that movie.
1: Yeah, no, it is.
0: Yeah,
1: it was
4: I never saw
1: Adam
4: it. Oh, what happens?
0: Adam Sandler dies at the end after he wins the parlay. He gets shot right in the head in the jewelry store.
4: I was waiting for a good day to watch it.
0: Yeah,
3: I never finished it. I'm glad because now I don't have to.
0: By the way, it's
1: habitual movie.
0: It is the anxiety I feel.
1: Yeah,
0: felt when I watched that movie. Took me right back to when I was gambling.
1: Sure.
0: If that's how, I guess, good the movie was.
1: Mm-hmm.
0: It made me feel like I gotta, no, this is not good for me to be watching right now. I've been there. I've done a lot of those dumb things.
1: Have you ever talked about that on My Name
0: no,
1: is Craig? Have you ever talked, not that movie specific, but like...
0: The emotional feeling?
1: Movies that are good at capturing or...
0: No, it's not a bad topic, by the way.
1: I'm interested in that.
0: Because it's weird. Like, so I played in a bunch of underground games.
1: Mm-hmm.
0: So, like, when I watch Rounders.
1: Right.
0: Like, I did that. But Rounders, as awesome as it is, and I think it's an awesome movie, obviously, it didn't give me any emotional feeling. It was more like memories.
1: Mm-hmm.
0: Like, I was in a room like that. I met people like that.
1: Right.
0: You know, I saw those types of things happen.
1: Yeah.
0: But Uncut Gems... Like, I guarantee you my heart rate was different watching that movie than watching Rounders. By the way, 21, you know, which is the game again, the movie about the MIT kids who count cards.
1: Yeah.
0: Like, I know that world also.
1: Mm-hmm.
0: But it didn't really capture it emotionally
1: right,
0: the way Uncut Gems captured the feeling of being a compulsive gambler.
1: Right.
0: That movie got me, like, I don't want to watch it ever again.
1: Sure.
0: And I've tried to, and I can't.
1: No, I can understand
0: And I watched
1: that.
0: It straight through the first time. And I would say I was a mess, but I was like, oh my God, like I did that.
1: Mm-hmm.
0: I felt that. That's how I felt some days.
1: And then Francesa popped up.
0: And then I'm like, son of a bitch, he's the bookie.
1: That's so funny.
0: You should ask him some stories from back in the day when he and Russo were together.
1: About
0: I'll leave it at that.
1: I'm sure.
0: Those guys have some, you should ask Russo especially.
1: Mm-hmm.
0: Holds a grudge.
1: Oh.
0: About certain things that may or may not have happened. I don't know.
1: I've heard some stories.
0: Yeah.
1: I've heard some stories.
0: Yeah. Because there's a rule in gambling. Pot's always got to be straight.
1: Mm-hmm.
0: It's a man rule right there.
1: Of course.
0: Got to be straight. I played in a game in Koreatown, and I played a game In Murray Hill, I guess it is. What's south of Murray Hill?

0: Like Mario's like the 30s and like second and third, first one out. What do they call south of Murray Hill? I don't know why I'm blocking it. It's every town, every neighborhood's got like a little name.
1: I don't know.
0: Whatever. So I'm just going to call it Murray Hill. It was 26th and second.
1: I have no idea.
0: Yes, these games, it's interesting. Like the security to get in, pushing a button, like your name. Mm-hmm. Kip Spade, that's south of it. Thank you. Like I lived all that stuff. And there's one game, an underground game, where it's a beautiful two-bedroom apartment that they turned into a casino, basically, right? But I don't know why this stuck out to me. They had really cheap folding chairs and, like, Doritos and Cheetos everywhere.
1: Right.
0: And I'm like, it was like such like a seedy kind of game.
1: Yeah.
0: Because the apartment was gorgeous.
1: Mm-hmm.
0: And then I'm like, I'm sitting on like an elementary school chair eating Cheetos.
1: All the overhead was in the apartment.
0: Exactly. Right. And the security cameras.
1: Spend another dollar on chairs.
0: The game I played in Kips Bay, it was a game really for like one person. Mm-hmm. Or like maybe like three people kind of thing. Like a very small private game. And you had to reserve the room in advance, all that stuff. And it was in like a nondescript walk-up that you'd be like, this is a little seedy, it's not going to be nice.
1: Right.
0: And everything inside it was like five-star, top of the line.
1: Mm.
0: And like from the couch to the table to the dealers to the booze to the whatever you wanted.
1: Yeah.
0: And it was like the exact opposite of what it should have been walking into it. But the guy that ran that game had pride in the game and wanted bigger players to come play in it.
1: Mm.
0: Yeah, that was
1: interesting.
0: Yeah. I've never really gotten into those stories for good reason, but
1: sure.
0: Yeah, those games exist. So
1: do they still exist?
0: Oh, 100%.
1: Yeah.
0: There's another game I was in. I didn't play in it. I went to the room and they got in trouble because the dealers were taking tens out of the deck. Yeah, they were cheating the players.
1: Yeah.
0: Yes. True story.
1: Huh.
0: Yeah. But even though you're drunk, it might be girls there, whatever it might be.
1: Right.
0: And you're not paying attention. You're like, man, I really typically win a little more than this.
1: Yeah.
0: And meanwhile, the guys got like six kings, you know, onto the table. Like, can't win. Like, what are we
1: doing? That's no good.
0: It's no good at all. No. But no. Anyway, that was another lifetime ago for sure. 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
6: 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Players will still be invited to attend a celebration in Los Angeles, the site of Super Bowl 61. Maybe being named a Pro Bowler will actually mean something once again. I'm Adam Abdallah.
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8: 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We have a bad ride out there with lots of flooding and ponding, especially places like Elizabeth, New Jersey, and Staten Island, where the flooding and ponding is definitely more severe. We just cleared up a crash on the Goffles Bridge heading towards New Jersey, but the damage is done with delays that go back to Highland Boulevard on the westbound side of the Staten Island Expressway. Just 10 minutes out at the Lincoln, 25 minutes out at the Holland. Outbound George Washington Bridge will cost you 40 minutes. Inbound, around 35 minutes. Go with the West Side Highway in and out of the city over the FDR Harlem River Drive combo. You'll do better. Triborough, Whitestone, Throgs Neck are all busy. Queensbound, big delays on the northbound Deegan heading up towards Yankee Stadium from the 3rd Avenue Bridge. They're going to try to get the Mets and Yankee games in tonight. 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
10: Again, I don't ask for this, I just get it. But I don't, not complaining, I'm just saying. People think I do it on purpose, I don't.
11: I'm in mine.
10: 888-808-1019. Yes, sir, yes, sir. Last stop of the Carton Show, got you for a few minutes. I was going to talk about something, but I just saw the call. It says I got something on the wheel wrong, so I'm going to check in with Frank and Bethpage. What did I get wrong, Frank?
12: So, I know you probably could name, like 10 other Seinfeld characters, but mm-hmm. You said Bob Sacamano. He was never on the show. He was only mentioned.
10: He's mentioned. That's a character.
13: Yeah, it's a character.
12: Yeah, but who's the actor that played him? There was nobody.
10: No, he's mentioned. He's still Bob Sacamano is a character. You don't have to be. That's like he's talked about. Kramer references him a ton of times. He's his best friend, Bob Sacamano. That's a character. I know he doesn't take shape or real form. I'm sure we could find other characters that don't take shape or real form. All right, there's got to be a character in a movie or a TV show that's either invisible or imaginary friend or something or other. Bob Sacamano. What I'm wrong with is the horse right here, his name is Paul Revere, is not the name of the song. Because I thought that was what it, I double-checked that because that's the first lyric from the song, but it's not the name of the song. And Lori wants to talk about how Seinfeld sucks. Maybe she would agree. Do you think that Bob Sacamano is a legitimate character, Lori, or no?
11: I have no idea who that is.
10: Okay.
11: But I'm completely with Gallo that Gallo sounds like he's, I think he's a year older than me, but I've never watched Seinfeld. I watched a couple episodes and I just don't really get it.
10: Well, I'm sorry, Lori, I appreciate that, but you're crazy. Seinfeld's Seinfeld is the best comedy of all time. It's the best. It is. I'm sorry. I'm not even trying to just be, you know, cliched or obvious or go with what everybody else. Like, it's the best. It's the best written. It's the best acted. The every episode, they each have their own storylines and they converge at the end. It's so well done. It's so smart. This physical comedy. There's great lines. It's memorable. I hate to be that guy who just goes with what most people say or pick. It's the best sitcom comedy of all time. It is. It's the funniest sitcom comedy of all time. It's the best. It's the best.
13: Well, that's an objective point of view. Or subjective, sorry.
10: Yeah, no, it is. It's subjective. It's completely subjective. But in my opinion,
13: I don't hate it. I'm not going
10: to
13: be that
10: and
13: person.
10: You don't have to agree that it's the best, but you can't say it's bad. Like, you just can't say it's bad.
13: I don't
10: it's
13: hate
10: so
13: it.
10: Funny.
13: I also think that me going back and watching it, it's tough.
10: Like, I get you.
13: The Warriors, one of my favorite movies ever. Yeah. If I watched it today without context, it doesn't hold up.
10: I guess. And it's not like, I don't think I watched Seinfeld live. I probably watched maybe the last year or two live. But like, in 1993 or 92, when I was 10, 11 years old, I wasn't staying up for Thursday nights to watch Cheers and Seinfeld. Like,
13: well, so it was that sitcom era, though.
10: Most of Seinfeld I watched after it aired live, but probably right around there. I mean, I probably didn't get through much early 2000s without having seen every episode of Seinfeld. When that came out, when that DVD box set was sold, that was like the biggest, when they finally put them all out on the DVD box set, back when DVDs were a thing. That was a big one to get, like, the Seinfeld every single episode.
13: Wow. I have a lot of those because that was
10: Guy was the other one. I bought a bunch of Family Guy DVDs.
13: Well, crazy. I remember James Lipton did the Inside the Actors with Dave Chappelle. And I think it was until the second season of Chappelle released.
10: Yeah.
13: Seinfeld and Friends were the only things that outsold it. It's
10: really?
13: Like a box DVD.
10: Yeah, no. The
13: unimportant facts.
10: Such a great show. The Dave Chappelle show. Greatest sketch comedy show of all time?
13: I'll agree. It's my favorite.
10: I mean, do you put it over SNL? I mean,
13: yes. But it's also a smaller sample size.
10: Not much. But some of them, they're as good as anything.
13: It's like Barry Sanders versus
10: Emmett Smith. I think Key and Peele are very underrated. They're very funny. That's a real. They're really
13: very
10: good.
13: Funny.
10: They're very good. There's one where the guy has like cliched stuff. He's like lightning in a bottle. Never mind. It's silly to get into all this now. I can't explain it. The music's playing. All right. Tomorrow, we're back at it. The Carton Show with just me, Big Mac, as Craig is off for tomorrow and a week. We'll have plenty of Gallo and Hoff, so that should excite you all. But until then, we'll talk to you at 2 o'clock. Yankees, Mets, both hopefully avoid the raindrops. But the Yankees right here on the Fan coming up next against the Astros. We'll talk to you tomorrow, too.
14: 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In his last start, we banked on Jacob Mizorowski's fluctuating strikeout numbers to cash the under on his K prop. But tonight he faces the Mets, who have the fourth highest strikeout rate in the National League. So let's instead just bank on the Brewers as a whole. They've won six of Miz's last seven starts with a margin of victory in those games of more than 3 runs per game. I'll be on Milwaukee on the run line at -120. 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
0: Live from Yankee Stadium in the Bronx, it is New York Yankees baseball, and tonight we are going to have this final game of the series with the Houston Astros. They are taking the tarp off the field, and first pitch is scheduled for roughly at 7:15. So not too bad, just a little bit late, and they are taking the tarp off now. And if you're in the tri-state area, there was some real downpours here going on, but it's stopped, and looks like it's getting clear on the left side and moving across. So they will take the tarp off, and we shall be ready for baseball probably around 7:15. Well, we welcome you to our booth here on this hot and humid day, actually, in the Bronx, where it was really raining and lots of thunder and flooding on the highways, and it was quite a day, but it looks like we're fine now. We welcome you to our booth, where our producer-engineer is Matt Shortis. Our associate producer is Rick Rausch. My partner is Dave Simpson. I am Susan Waldman. 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We've got the leadoff spot where I will talk to last night's starting pitcher, Elmer Rodriguez. I'll tell you who's hot and who's not, what happened on this date in Yankees history, and much more. But first, it is the manager show with Aaron Boone, and that's brought to you by RWJ Barnabas Health, official radio partner of the New York Yankees. Visit rwjbh.org. Before we get to injuries, I got to ask you about Elmer Rodriguez, who had said that he went down there to AAA and was working hard, and he said he learned to trust himself. To me, he looked like a different guy yesterday. He was everything that we had heard he was, but wasn't when he came up here.
1: Yeah, I agree. I mean, there was just a lot more power to what he's doing. You know, one of the things, you know, he said it last night, too, is trying to get weight on him for the longest time, you know, because he's so thin and during the season, so constantly making sure he's getting calories and doing working out and, you know, as much as he can. So yeah, he looked terrific last night. The stuff was very real, and you know, obviously to go out and get into the seventh inning in a night we win is pretty big.
0: And also with that lineup, I asked him if he realized who he was pitting against. He said, oh yeah, Yordan Alvarez, I know who that is, and Jose Altuve and people like that. But he didn't seem flustered at all. He didn't try and hit corners. He really was very aggressive.
1: Yeah, I loved what I saw. You know, when you're throwing 98 mile an hour, really biting sinkers up there, and thought he had a good curveball going. Some of the counts that went deeper, he's able to make pitches deep into the count. So it was an exciting outing, and you know, why so many people have been excited about him for the last couple of years.
0: And I do have to ask you about Michael Fulmer, because that's the guy who's been through it, and you have that kind of experience and that kind of heart and still has talent.
1: Yeah, he could have taken his ball and gone home a long time ago, and he's still at it and pitched all year in AAA and the PCL and has done a really good job. And you know, he's interesting. It was a baptism by fire right there in his Yankee debut, going through the heart of their order, you know, in a big spot in the eighth inning there. And you know, excited to see what we have there.
0: Okay, Fernando Cruz said there is a partial tear there. He's not ruling out rehabbing it so fast.
1: Yeah, I mean, we'll get all the opinions around it and ultimately make a decision thinks best for him and his career.
0: Okay, Aaron Judge was out there. He said, I asked him, do you feel like you out there again? He said, yeah, I do. I've got to get a little stronger. He called it volume, but he said, I've got to get a little stronger. But he does feel like that. He doesn't think maybe he needs a rehab.
1: Yeah, we'll see. We'll see on that.
0: I'm just letting you know that he doesn't indeed. Why waste at bats in AAA?
1: He's let me know that too. It's why, you know, for Max's live the other day on the off day, he was out in the field the whole time, running in and off. So he's getting used to that, wearing his spikes a lot. But he does, he is doing well, and that's what's encouraging. But the biggest thing is with that time down, it's just building up again, you know, getting used to swinging 30, 40, 50 times in a day, making throws, running on and off the field, all those things to kind of get the body ready for it. So, but certainly encouraged with where he's at.
0: Speaking about being encouraged, how encouraged are you about this offense?
1: Yeah, you know, it's been a grind, but I feel like over the last week, 10 days, even in some of those games where we haven't scored a lot or been held down still, it's been a little different than some of the things we went through, I felt like, for stretches, you know, in July and early parts of August. So hopefully it's you know, guys are starting to collectively get it going together. And again, you know, I say, look at that lineup, look at the card. We have capable players, and then hopefully, you know, add a judge to that mix here in a few weeks and feel like we could be at our very best offensively when it matters the most.
0: Okay, Houston, the last game we see them, and Wisniewski, everybody is talking about part of the Kyle Tucker trade, but some of us remember Anthony Rizzo arrived here because Hayden Wisniewski went to the Cubs. What kind of a pitcher has he developed into?
1: Yeah, so, you know, he was a highly thought of prospect with us coming up, had success in the minor leagues, then went with the Cubs, has had some success there. He's done some good things with the Astros, still looking to establish himself as that full-time starting pitcher. But it's good stuff, but also a guy I feel like we're capable of our lineup, especially the way we're swinging. Hopefully we can get to him.
0: Okay, Aaron, thank you.
1: You bet.
0: The Manager Show with Aaron Boone was also brought to you by Millennium Honda, where we make every deal a home run. MillenniumHonda.com. We'll have more of the Nissan Yankees pregame show after this on WFAN Yankees Radio.
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0: 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Protect what matters most. The Blue Jays signed right-hander Michael Lorenzen to a Major League contract and activated him before tonight's game with the Royals. The veteran was released by the Rockies earlier this month. He's 3-11 with an ERA of over 7 in 26 games. The Cardinals salvaged the final game of their series with the Orioles and won 7-5. They scored 6 runs off Orioles starter Trevor Rogers in 5 innings. Blaze Jordan hit a 3-run home run in the second inning to put the Cards on top early. 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Who's Hot? Jesus Luzardo of the Phillies threw 7 shutout innings against the Mariners yesterday. He has a 1.31 ERA over his last 5 starts. Who's Not? The Tigers are 2-8 over the last 10 games. They've fallen 5.5 games back of Cleveland for the final wild card spot. 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Here are the leaders in walks. Yordan Alvarez of these Houston Astros has 91, and Bryce Harper of Philly has 94. And now it's time to go inside the lines. Here's Emmanuel Barbari.
8: 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Tonight, rubber game, Garrett Cole on the mound against the Astros. And the run line on tonight's game, Yankees minus 1.5. The total runs for the game, over under 8.5. And another marquee matchup, Brewers in Flushing to take on the Mets, and it's Jacob Mizorowski on the mound. Milwaukee favored at minus 193 on the money line. We'll have more on the Nissan Yankees pregame show after this on WFAN Yankees Radio.
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7: 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Clark Schmidt begins a rehab assignment on Saturday. Max Fried threw a side today. If all goes well, do not be surprised if he is pitching one of those games on Saturday. 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Jazz Chisholm Jr. went 3-for-3 with an RBI yesterday. He's batting .435 over his last 10 games. Now it's time for the leadoff spot with pitcher Elmer Rodriguez, brought to you by Laborers Local 731. Feel the power.
8: We've seen you now, and every time, you know, the stuff is there, you can see it, and then you kept saying you were going to go back and work on things. Last night, you looked like a different pitcher, and you came out confident, and you were aggressive. Was that kind of the key there? Because you've always had the stuff, but when you couple that with aggression, is that what really helped you?
9: Yeah, like, it's something I've been working on, you know, down there, being aggressive in the zone, just trusting myself, and I feel like that's something I was doing yesterday, just trusting myself, trying to attack all those hitters, and resulted well.
8: You know, that's an easy thing to say, trust yourself, but you smiled last night when I asked you about that. What does that entail? Is that just experience, you think, that finally you just said, okay, here it is?
9: Yeah, like, obviously, like I said before, you know, the more experience I feel like, the better, and, you know, the more confident I can feel out there. So, I mean, the more I've been, you know, throwing, is the better I've been feeling. So, it's, you know, continuing to work and to keep doing that.
8: When you went down there, I mean, you were working on every pitch. We were working on the fastball. You also had a lot more velocity than you've had up here. Does that also come with not having nerves?
9: Yeah, I mean, just trying to maximize, you know, every single pitch. Obviously, it's a couple of different pitches I throw, so at times it can be hard, but, you know, working on being consistent with each one of them, and, you know, working on where it plays best, like against, you know, certain type of hitters, and trying to be consistent in zone with it, and I feel like it's been going well so far.
8: You know, it's interesting because I know that you know these guys. Not that you faced Houston, but there's your Don Alvarez, and there's Jose Altuve. What are you thinking if you walk in there? Do you just trust your step, but you do know who you're facing?
9: Yeah, I mean, they're, you know, great hitters in the league. You know, Jordan is probably one of the best hitters right now in the AL. Altuve is, you know, a guy who's been around, is, you know, has a good career in the big. So it's just going out there and just believing in myself, like going attack. It doesn't matter like who they are. I'm just confident in me and thinking like if I bring my best stuff, I can get anyone out.
8: Okay, you said a good thing last night. We asked you about the fans and the stands, because in Scranton there's not five decks on that thing. But you talked about the WBC, and I was thinking about that because those games are absolutely wild. Yeah. So if you can pitch in that atmosphere, you can pitch in this atmosphere.
9: Yeah, I mean, I feel like that being there it was a good experience, like helping me. You know, this is the first time I've been in, you know, an atmosphere like that. So obviously, I know like being there was going to probably help me if, you know, I was here in one day, and certainly it did.
8: You heard the fans, and when you got out in that ovation, what did that make you feel like?
9: I mean, so it was, you know, special. You know, I've grown, you know, being a Yankee fan and just being here and, you know, playing here and hearing the fans, like, you know, cheering out loud, it was pretty good.
8: Did you have any family or friends here? And if not, did you call your family?
9: No, I didn't have any family and friends. Like, they were back home, but, you know, everybody was excited. They were happy, you know. Just enjoying watching the game, and you know, after that, like, you know, texting my mom, my dad, and all that, and they're really happy.
8: Okay, so your mom and dad are first people that you text?
9: Yeah, we usually have a group chat, you know, for the family, like we text each other. But yeah, usually like I just text them individually, and you know, they were really happy.
8: Okay, who else is down there at AAA? Because this is like, you know, there are a lot of talented people down there. Who down there have you been impressed with this year?
9: I mean, there are a lot of good guys who have been there. Like, you've done good. You know, you got back there who's doing really good. And, you know, a couple guys who come up who've been, you know, doing well throughout the whole season. And, you know, just everybody, I feel like, is doing well. They're, you know, putting the work in. And hopefully, like, we get more guys here, too.
8: What does this mean for you to be here?
9: I mean, it means a lot. Like, you know, like I said, I've grown being a Yankee fan. And, you know, playing here is one of the best feelings in the world. And, you know, hopefully you continue to do that.
8: Thank you so much, and congratulations on last night.
9: Appreciate it. Thank you.
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4: And now it's time for Today in Yankees History, brought to you by Montefiore Einstein, the official hospital of the New York Yankees. On this date in 1938, the Yankees played a doubleheader for the fourth straight day. They swept Cleveland 8-7 and 13-0. Joe DiMaggio went 3-for-4 with three triples in Game 1. Monty Pearson threw a no-hitter in Game 2. Wow. In 1989, the Yankees dedicated a plaque in Monument Park to Allie Reynolds. Reynolds was a five-time All-Star and helped the Yankees win six World Series titles. He also threw two no-hitters in pinstripes. And today in 2017, the Yankees beat up on the Mariners 10-1. They took advantage of five Seattle errors of the first inning and scored six runs, including a two-run double from Jacoby Ellsbury.
6: Now the left-hander deals, swung on, line toward the gap in left center field, and it is a base hit. Cut off there by Gamel. Two runs will score. Ellsbury to second with a double. Ball is dropped. Segura throws home, and it goes all the way to the screen. A third run scores. Ellsbury to third. I think Seattle has just played the worst half inning you'll ever see in Major League Baseball.
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5: 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Rojas waving Lombard. 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RBI double for Spencer Jones. Swing rifle down the right field line, base hit. Walking home Jones. RBI double, Austin Wells, 2-0 New York.
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5: 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Miles Straw going back. 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
7: And a very good evening, everybody, and welcome to Yankee Stadium. The tarp is off the field. And they are getting the grass ready, and the game should start at about 7:15. Garrett Cole just went down to the bullpen, starting to loosen up, and they're doing the same thing in the Astros bullpen with Hayden Wesnecki. Now, the starting lineups are brought to you by James Hardy. Hardy Siding is America's number one brand of siding. For Joe Espada's Houston Astros, 66-67, Jeremy Pena is the shortstop, and he is leading off. The number two hitter is the DH, Yordan Alvarez. Isaac Paredes is at third base. He is batting third. The cleanup hitter and second baseman is Jose Altuve. Dalton Varsho in center. He is batting fifth. Batting sixth and playing first base is Christian Walker. Yenir Diaz behind the plate. He is batting seventh. Batting eighth and playing left field is Taylor Trammell, and Cam Smith is in right field, and he is batting ninth. For Aaron Boone's New York Yankees, 75-57 now. Trent Grisham is the center fielder, and he will lead off. The number two hitter is the DH, Ben Rice. Luis Garcia Jr. is the first baseman, and he is batting third. in left field, and the cleanup hitter is Cody Bellinger. George Lombard Jr. is the shortstop. He is batting sixth. Spencer Jones is in right, and he is batting sixth. Lombard obviously batting fifth. Jazz Chisholm Jr. is the second baseman, batting seventh. Austin Wells behind the plate, batting eighth, and Jose Caballero is batting ninth, and he is the third baseman. We'll be back with the defensive alignment and more after this on WFAN Yankees Radio.
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1: And we are back here at Yankee Stadium, and the tarp is all put away, and the players are starting to come warm up on the field, so we should have baseball. 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Jose Caballero is at third, George Lombard Jr. at short, Jazz Chisholm Jr. is at second, and Luis Garcia Jr. is at first. On the mound is Gerrit Cole, 7-6, 3.11, and behind the plate is Austin Wells. 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Key to this game, obviously, keep those bats going the way the Yankees have done in the past few days, and really a real relief to everybody that everybody has started hitting. We'll be back with more after this on WFAN Yankees Radio.
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1: And we're back here at Yankee Stadium, and we're still waiting for the umpires to come out. And Gerrit Cole is back in the dugout, and the Yankees are out doing some sprints on the field, and we will have baseball, I guess, in about 5 minutes. Let me give you some news and notes of some things that are going around around here. Obviously, a lot of the talk about Fernando Cruz, and Fernando did speak to reporters today, and he said, we still haven't made a decision. We are looking at a lot of options. He told me he's going to see Keith Meister is going to look at the images and all of that, and it'll take 2 or 3 days for him to get other kinds of opinions. He's not so keen on having surgery. He said that he has had this before 3 or 4 times, he said. He doesn't know if it's bad, but he's never had surgery, and he's going to see if he can do this with, how did he put it, with rest and injections and medicine. He said, I'm hoping to treat it without surgery. 2 or 3 days worth of waiting for a second opinion. He said, felt this 3 or 4 times in my career, and I just kept pitching. One of the things about him, he's a very spiritual man, besides being very, very positive. And he said, I'm really peaceful in terms of how I'm feeling, really peaceful and really grateful. And I know that the best is yet to come in terms of my health and my performance. He's pitched with this for a while. So if we were wondering why balls were flying into the bullpen, that probably was it. He said, I made the decision to tell them I knew I was affecting the Yankees. I wasn't affecting Fernando Cruz. The MRI came back in a way no one wants, no one expected. I'm waiting for the options to come down and make that decision. It's been happening the last 20 days. So last 3 weeks he's been feeling this, but I thought I was handling it and battling it, and obviously it didn't work out. And, you know, he tried to pitch through a day. That was the result. Sometimes you got to tell people, because he realized he was hurting the team.
15: I love his grit. I love his determination. And I wish him all the best in whatever the outcome is this time around.
1: In a couple of days, he will find out in a couple of days. And he's got a couple of his own doctors. Everybody sees their own doctors now also. So that will be there. Now, Aaron Judge. did a lot of talking today, and he was out there, and he's not today.

0: because it was raining, but yesterday he was out in the field, and he was fielding, and he was hitting live inside of the cage. And one of the things that we all noticed, he looked like Aaron Judge. And he really, you know what I mean?
1: When Booney said that earlier, I was cracking. I was like, yeah.
0: Yeah, you know? Because sometimes, well, and Gerrit Cole, just think back when Gerrit came out the first time and the first few times. And last time we both looked at each other and said, there he is. There it is. It takes a while. It does take time. You worry about that. He said he's just got to build up. He called it volume. I'm thinking strength. You know, he hasn't swung a bat in a long time. You don't want to go out there and pull an oblique. He says he's going to play right field when he comes back. Not every day, obviously, but he said, I'm a right fielder, so I'm going to play right field. He also
2: talked about, hey, I don't need any rehab.
0: Yep. He's on the machines. He's building up to the machines. And, you know, as I keep thinking of the thing, I can put it as a hitter, too. He does you no good getting hits in Scranton. I mean, that's and if he feels he's ready, he's going to be out there.
2: He's kind of trustworthy, so yes. He knows his body.
0: Yes. And the sooner he's out there, the better. And, you know, he seems so happy and upbeat. I'm thinking...
2: Good.
0: He is going to the coast with us. I did find that out. So maybe when we come back, maybe that homestand, who knows?
2: The way this is going, I don't think too much would surprise me anymore.
0: No, not at all. And here comes Gerrit Cole. And Gerrit Cole, the former Houston Astro, came over here. And, boy, they could use a Gerrit Cole themselves now. Except you see a 16 starts this season, 7-6, ERA a little over 3, 12 home runs he's given up. I love the walk to strikeout ratio, 20 walks, 100 strikeouts, and opponents hitting .224 off of him. And there's a name that I was looking, because he keeps going up, Dave. The
2: mm-hmm. Saw that.
0: 6 more strikeouts, and he is going to tie Robin Roberts.
2: The great Robin Roberts.
0: Yes. You know, there are names, and then there are names.
2: Yeah.
0: Right. So that's kind of cool to do that. And he is 55th on the all-time strikeout record. And he needs 6 to tie Robin Roberts at 2,357 for 54th place. And, that's kind of cool because these names start getting important now.
2: Next name after that, Charlie Huff.
0: Charlie Huff. Different kind of pitcher, but still struck people out. All right. We're getting close. And here we go. And we are coming to you live from the Provident Bank broadcast booth. That is Jeremy Pena steps up to the plate. No, I'm stepping up to the mic. He's stepping up to the mic. Stepping up to the microphone is the radio voice of the New York Yankees. Here's Dave Sims.
2: All right, Susan, thank you very much. It is go time from Yankee Stadium, the best address in baseball. Yankee Stadium, of course, in the Bronx. It's been a heck of a series. This is the rubber game. And these teams have combined for 28 runs, 41 hits, 4 errors, and 13 for 35 runners in scoring position. Good matchup here. Cole against Jeremy Pena. First pitch. Fastball in there for a strike, and we're underway. First pitch of the game brought to you by Alliance Orthopedics, New Jersey's leader in ortho and sports medicine, helping patients live better every day. Pena, right-hand hitter, swing and a miss at a breaking ball, 0-2. Pena, 2-for-9 in this series. Houston won the first game, 9-7. Yankees 9-3 last night. And the Yankees, boy, the hitting has picked up. 3 consecutive games with double-figure hits for the Yankees. Yankees won 7 of their last 9. Here's the 0-2 to Pena from Cole, the pitch. Fastball, strike 3, called, took it. Wow, that's a start.
0: All right, 97. Then an 88-mile-an-hour slider, and then back to 97. And first strikeout of the game presented by Weikert Realtors. Don't settle for a good agent. Go for a great one at Weikert.com.
2: Well, here's the matchup here, boy. Let me tell you. Yordan Alvarez leads in just about everything in the American League. He's a career 2-for-10 against Gerrit Cole. Yep, both of them are home runs. Two big guys getting after it. First pitch, a fastball outside, ball one. Alvarez at .322, 36 homers, 91 runs batted in, 28 doubles, and we saw him get a triple 2 nights ago. Left-hand hitter and a great one. Not a good one, a great one. 1-0, here's pitch. Back to a breaking ball for a strike. 1-1. Mm-hmm. So Garrett Cole trying to win game 161 and tie Mike Moore. He's the only number one draft picks overall to have that many wins. Here's pitch. Swing on a foul. Left side out of play. 1-2. So Cole trying to become the second number one 1-1 pick to win 161, joining Mike Moore.
0: Yeah, cool.
2: And Tyler Kepner of The Athletic brought that up in a piece a few days ago. It was really well done. Ready to go, TK. 1-2 here. And the pitch to Alvarez. Oh, boy, they're going to be a challenge. That pitch was down low, and Wells got up ready to throw the ball around.
3: The catcher's down.
2: And as you know, Wells has been really good behind the plate. Challenging, and he's right again. And Garrett Cole, a couple strikeouts looking to get this baby going.
0: So he needs six to tie Robin Roberts. He's already got two. Austin Wells is awfully good at that.
2: The last time we checked, he was around 62-63%. Yeah. That's really good. Because he's like Paredes. Paredes, 1-for-6 in the first two games. And Cole didn't like that baseball. Gets another one. How about Houston? They lead the American League West at 66-67. Game under 500. Pitch to Paredes, right-hand hitter swings and hits it on the ground into left field as he split the difference between the third baseman Caballero and the shortstop Lombard. First base knock of the game.
0: And they have had such terrible problems with their pitching, but once people started to get back, they started to play better, but they were throwing themselves in a hole. Boy, Jose Altuve must be up.
2: Let's bathe in that. Let's listen to it. New Yorkers, the greater New York area, expressing themselves. Two down, Altuve, 3-for-8 in the series. RBI double, first game last night, first inning last night, swinging a pitch. Oh, man, that was rearing back, and that was a nasty slider. Swinging a miss by Altuve, who's at 248, 14 homers, and 41 runs batted in.
0: Yeah, Altuve knows Cole very well. He's very aggressive. He swings to the first pitch a lot.
2: AMC 01. Another fastball up top, swinging a miss.
0: 98. He's making an old statement here.
2: Not only is he back, he's really back the way he's throwing this ball this evening. And the crowd turned on by it. Here we go. Runner at first, two outs, 0-2 to Altuve. Well sets up outside the pitch. Swung on and hit right to Lombard, makes the catch face high. Inning done. No runs, a hit. No errors and a man left. Economical inning for Garrett Cole. Nothing across for Houston. The Yankees coming to bat on WFAN. Yankees Radio, driven by Jeep.
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2: Here's Trent Grisham to lead things off with the Yankees. bottom of the first inning. Grisham at 219, 18 homers. At

0: 56 runs batted in. 28-year-old right-hander from Houston, Hayden Wisniewski, first pitch, down low, ball one.
1: Barnes Farm reminds you that this copyrighted broadcast presented by authority of the New York Yankees and may not be reproduced or retransmitted in any form, and the accounts and descriptions of this game may not be disseminated without the express written consent of the New York Yankees.
0: Next pitch from the right-hander, swing on and hit foul. Left side, 1-1.
1: If you're injured, there's just one call to make, and that's to the Barnes Farm. 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
0: Wisniewski, a sixth-round pick by the Yankees back in 2019, stayed in the organization until 22, then traded to the Cubs. There's Scott Efros, a right-hander's pitch. Breaking ball inside. And subsequently dealt to Houston by the Cubs in the Kyle Tucker trade.
1: More importantly, Anthony Rizzo came over.
0: Yeah, in terms of productivity, absolutely. 2-1. Here's pitch. Swing. A foul tip held on by Yiner Diaz. And the count to 2-2.
1: Scott Efros just signed somewhere. So he was really blew on his arm, but wasn't the same. But boy, he had a great slider. He was a good pitcher.
0: Grisham, 1-for-8 in this series and 6 for his last 28. Trying to get something going here in the first inning against Wisniewski, who's 3-1 with a 4-2-3, coming back off of Tommy John surgery. Next pitch fouled off left side. Any more, we should note the guys who have not had Tommy John surgery. I mean, it seems like everybody that comes through here, either a starter or bullpen.
1: Yep.
0: These are the times we live in. Man, oh man, here's pitch. Swung on, hit pretty well. Center field, Barshow came in, now goes back. Back pedals, makes the catch. Well to the right of the 400-foot marker out there in center field, one down.
1: And it's a tiny little ligament.
0: Barshow, good center fielder. There's Ben Rice. 2-for-6 in the series. Trying to pick up that average. In the month of August, hitting just a .156. Still on the leaderboards in multiple categories. First pitch outside, ball one. And Ben getting his first look at Wisniewski. Wisniewski. Next pitch down low, 2-0.
1: And he said he'd never been here to Yankee Stadium until the Astros got here.
0: Yeah, he checks him off the list. Still has to face the Rangers and Cubs, and we'll have seen everybody. Here's pitch swing on and lifted to left field. Trammell, the left fielder, towards the line, does not have a play. It's in the stands. Wisniewski is Texan, all around, born in Houston, and went to college at Sam Houston State University in Huntsville. High school was in Cypress, Texas. Here's the 2-1, and a pitch to Rice. Swung on, hit hard on the ground. One hopper, fielded by the first baseman, Walker. Flips over to Wisniewski, covering it first for the out. Nice play, two down.
1: It's going to be a ground ball pitcher.
0: Well, here is Luis Garcia Jr. Is he swinging a bat or what? In this series, 7-for-10 and 14 for his last 35. Aaron Boone says simply, he's got thump. We have seen it. First pitch, swung on a foul back. I was talking to a couple of the Astro players. They said they saw a lot of Garcia. He's with Washington. They train in Florida in very close proximity. So they're well aware of what he can do.
1: Yeah, and a lot of the Yankees trade, Brian Cashman also doesn't just think of this year. I mean, he's here for 2 more years.
0: Next pitch, fastball beating with a fastball swing and a miss.
1: And under control for the next 2 years. So you've got a first baseman here who got a lot of thump here.
0: 287, 28 homers, and 87 runs batted in. And nice numbers put up as a Yankee. 306 with 5 homers and 11 runs batted in. 19 games. Swing and a miss with a breaking ball. Waved at that. Got fooled big time. Wisniewski, a good start. A 1-2-3, including a strikeout. No score. We go to the second in this rubber game. The Yankees and the Astros on WFAN Yankees Radio, driven by G.
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0: Here we go. Tap the second inning in this rubber game between the Astros and the Yankees. That'll be Dalton Varsho, Christian Walker, Yiner Diaz coming up. 5, 6, and 7 against Garrett Cole. Is off to a terrific start. A couple of strikeouts looking and gave up a base hit. Here's a knuckle curve in there for strike. The Varsho is hitting 236 with 10 homers and 33 runs batted in. Wasn't productive with Toronto, and they traded him here to the Astros. Next pitch down and in. 1-1. With Houston, he's hitting 203 with 3 homers and 7 RBIs. Left-hand hitter. He's got some pop. He's shown that. Varsho 4-for-9 in this series. Here's a high fly ball taking Grisham back on the track right at the 385 marker. Makes the catch. One out. They gave it a ride. One down.
1: 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Kansas City leading Toronto 2-0. They're in the bottom of the first. They're in Toronto. Carter Jensen hit his 18th, a leadoff homer.
0: One out here in the top of the second. Garrett Cole against Hayden Wesneski. Here's Christian Walker, right-hand hitting first baseman. Swings and hits one on the ground hard in the right field, a base hit. It's his first base hit in the series. He wasn't wasting any time. He was came in 0-for-9 with an RBI.
1: Couple of finals. Washington beat Colorado 7-1. It was St. Louis over Baltimore 7-5. And Milwaukee scored 2 in the top of the first against Sean Manaea and the Mets. Andrew Vaughn, RBI single. So it's 2-0. Milwaukee over the Mets. It's the bottom of the first at Citi Field.
0: There's Yiner Diaz. Boy, he showed off on Tuesday. 3-for-4, 3 runs scored, 3 RBIs. Hit a home run to left and a home run to right. Breaking ball up high. Has to duck out of the way. Ball one.
1: Drake Baldwin hit his 22nd homer of the year. It was a leadoff shot and Atlanta leads the Dodgers 1-0. This is some pitching matchup. Yamamoto and Chris Sale.
0: That's a beauty.
1: And Arizona will be at San Francisco a little later.
0: Garrett Cole, 1-0. Breaking ball, hit on the ground. Caballero at third. Gathers, throws the second for one. Over to first, a little bit high, and pulls Garcia off the bag. Jazz did a good job getting rid of it quickly, but wasn't as accurate as he wanted. They do get the lead runner for out number two.
1: Really good play by Caballero there to get it to Jazz. And he made the pivot fine, just a little. He sidearms the ball and it kind of.
0: Well, you know, that runner came in high, too.
1: Yeah.
0: So two down, one on. Brings up Taylor Trammell, left fielder. 0-for-5 in the series. 208, 7 homers and 20 runs batted in. First pitch strike. So Houston 9-7 in the first game. Yankees 9-3 last night. 3 consecutive games for the Yankees. Hitting, getting double-digit hits. 0-1 to Trammell, left-hand hitter. Cole, long holder's pitch. Swung on a hit foul left side. 0-2.
1: Boom during this whole streak. Told me, he said, I keep looking down.

0: My scorecard. Look at these names. They've got to start hitting sometime. They have the last few days.
1: Yeah, he's maintained that. You know, and I love the way he keeps the faith. I mean, again, he's born and raised in the game. He gets it. You've heard it. I've heard it a million times. This game's hard.
0: Well, it's
1: and
0: also,
1: it darn sure is.
0: The season goes on forever. So when people write people off in May, it's just so silly.
1: Please. Here's the 0-2 to Trammell. Runner at first. No score. Top two. Pitt swing on. Popped it up. Looks like it's playable. Somebody be a traffic cop. It's Wells calling on. And Cabby calls him off. Oh, my goodness.
0: I think Cole was a traffic cop.
1: He was. And then Wells took control. And then Cabby came charging in. And he made the play as opposed to the collision they had last time. Cole pitched here at home. No runs a hit. No errors and a man left. Bottom two coming up. No score, Yankees and the Astros on FAN, Yankees Radio, driven by Jeep.
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1: 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Game one, he went 1-for-5, knocked in three with a three-run homer. And then last night, he went 1-for-5 and had a big two-run double in the seventh inning, helped blow the game wide open. Facing Wisniewski for the first time. A right-hander deals, fastball away, ball one. So Belly, 2-for-10, 5 RBIs in this series, and 11 for his last 34. His pitch swung on and fouled off to the on-deck circle, third base side.
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1: Wisniewski's next pitch, down and in, ball 2-2-1. Wisniewski, fifth year in the big leagues. Career mark of 13-17 with a 4.04 ERA. 3-1 this year. And it's the fourth time he's reached three wins. His pitch pulled foul into the dugout, almost handled by Brad Ausmus. 2-2.
0: And Joe Espada said he's gotten his pace up. He said you're going to like watching him pitch. Gets it. No nonsense. Doesn't rule around. Just gets the ball and throws it.
1: Infield pull to the right for Bellinger. Left-hand hitter. 2-2 pitch. Swung on. Slapped it foul. Third base side. So Bellinger, Lombard Jr., and Jones, 4, 5, and 6 coming up here for the Yankees. Second inning, no score. Garrett Cole against Hayden Wisniewski. Both pitchers looking good here in the early going. Here's Wisniewski at 2-2. Pitch swung on, line drive right at Varsho. Maybe coming a little bit to his left as that thing started to hook a little bit. Makes the catch. was one away.
0: And one of the things about Bellinger, he's one of the guys, you put him in the middle of that lineup, the guys around him relax a little bit because he's right there. So he protects Garcia and is there before Lombard, and it's a big difference to have him right in the middle of that lineup.
1: Here's George Lombard Jr., 1-for-9 with an RBI in the series. Right-hand hitter. First pitch. Backed him off with a fastball inside, ball one. George, 10 for his last 36. Not a lot of people noting that he had an error in each of his last five games. Come on. Young kid just starting out. Here's ball hit on the ground right to the shortstop. Pena gathers. Throws over in time to retire the Yankee shortstop. Two down. Quick two outs, and here comes Spencer Jones. Jones, 2 for his last 8 in this series. Player done a nice job in the outfield. First pitch. Breaking ball in there for a strike. Really frozen there for a nanosecond. So many firsts for these rookies, seeing guys they're generally not familiar with. Here comes the 0-1. And a swing and a miss, top of the zone, 0-2.
0: And everything is new, and I think we kind of forget that. You know, every pitcher that these guys see, it's for the first time. And video only does so much.
1: 0-2, a little close, down low. Leonard Diaz saluting his pitcher. Hey, nice pitch. Kid didn't bite. Two out, nobody on. Jazz Chisholm Jr.'s on deck. Infield pulled around to the right, straight up in the outfield for Jones. The 1-2 pitch. Swung on a hit, foul, left side, out of play. Infield, Paredes, Pena, Altuve, and Walker. Trammell, Varsho, and Smith in the outfield, and Yonder Diaz behind the dish. Wisniewski's 1-2 to Jones, the pitch. Outside. Mm-hmm. 2 balls, 2 strikes. Jonesy at 234 with 7 homers, 23 runs batted in. Yankees looking for their first hit. 2-2. And a pitch. Swung on and hit hard to right field, but right at Cam Smith. The right fielder makes the catch, and that'll do it. 6 up, 6 down for Wisniewski. They go to the third, no score. Here at Yankee Stadium on WFAN Yankees Radio, driven by G.
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1: Cam Smith to lead things off for the Astros here in the top of the third. He's their right fielder, batting in the 9th spot. He'll be followed by Jeremy Pena. Then Yordan Alvarez against Garrett Cole. A couple of strikeouts. No runs, 2 hits. First pitch to the right-hand hitter. Pitch swung on and skied to shallow center field. Coming in is Grisham. One pitch, one out, one down.
0: Yankee fans, shop the New Era Authentic Collection at the Yankees team store, neweracap.com. New Era, the official on-field cap of Major League Baseball. Everybody swing at the first couple of pitches.

0: pitchers working very quickly. Wow.
1: First pitch, bottom of the second, 92-mile-an-hour four-seamer brought to you by Optimum Fiber, famously fast fiber internet. Top of the order, here's Pena. Jeremy Pena, the shortstop. First pitch, down low, ball one. For Garrett Cole, among active leaders, strikeout leaders, he's number four behind Verlander, Scherzer, and Chris Sale. That is a group. 1-0, the pitch, outside in the dirt. Wells throw that ball away and get a new one. 2-0. But Pena's first couple of appearances Pena's had against Garrett Cole. Everybody straight up, infield and outfield, 2-0 pitch. Here comes, it hit him on the hand, the left hand. Did he swing? And first base umpire Adam Hamry said he didn't swing. He was trying to get out of the way, so he's going to be awarded first base, but he's trying to shake off that pain right now.
0: Yankees are picking up, looking at him to see if that he did swing. Here comes Joe Espada and the trainer. We'll see that where that hit. Right at the top of the left hand, right by the pinky.
1: Got some of the knob too in the bat. Say what, he hadn't had enough injuries this year?
0: Yeah, but a finger that's got him smack on that little finger. He's been on a lot. He really is a little engine that makes this team go.
1: Terrific
0: player.
1: Got hit by a pitch last Wednesday, had a bruise, had a finger fracture in spring training, had a hamstring in the first month, a calf strain. I mean, good grief. Poor kid. Good player. The base runner here in the third inning for the Astros with one out. And now you got to deal with Yordan Alvarez with the man aboard. First time up, Cole struck out Alvarez. 1-2 pitch, he tucked it, and it was a challenge, ABS challenge won by the catcher. Austin Wells, first pitch, up high, ball one.
0: That four-seamer has been consistently 97.
1: Infield would love a double play right here. Here's a pitch from Cole. Took a little off, popped it up. It's playable. Caballero backing up in a short left field. Not too far from the line, makes it. Shoulder catch. Shoulder high catch, and there's two down. That's a big out. Breathe a little bit easier. Talked about when we were down there in April. Yankees took two out of three down there, and it seemed like, I know over the years when I was out west, a guy like Alvarez always looming.
0: Yeah. You try not to have people on base when he gets up. Yankees have been good at that his first two games.
1: Paredes looks at a fastball first strike. Isak, the third baseman, got a base hit to left. First time up. 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Most reliable internet you can count on. No score, top of the third. And time granted. Boston Red Sox are in town. They were in Miami the last few days. Off day today here in the big city, and they're ready for tomorrow's four-game set to here with the Yankees.
0: I'm going to say something to Garrett.
1: So Cole, boy, he is. He's got that focused look, boy. He is dialed in. Two out runner at first. 0-1 here to Paredes, right-hand hitter. Pena the runner at first. Pretty good lead. He holds and pitch. Breaking ball, swing on and foul back. So Cole's got him 0-2. As you can tell by the sound, there's two strikes. For Garrett Cole, fifth start against a team that played a lot of good years with 1-2 against the Astros, 2.57 ERA. Pena, modest lead at first, 0-2 to Paredes. Runner goes, here's Pitt, swing on, hit the right field, towards the line, here comes Jones, trying to go get it, can't get it, one hop, fair territory, and coming around to score is Pena, who can really fly, and he scores standing up.

0: So Pena motored all the way around. No problem. First pitch up high, breaking ball, a knuckle curve to Altuve. Ball one. Altuve lined out to Lombard in his first AB. So that's a huge two-out RBI by Paredes. 1-0 Stros. Pitch to Altuve. Swing on a chop foul. Goes behind home plate. 1-1.
1: Right down the knuckle curve to Altuve. Don't forget, his two played together for a while.
0: So 1-0, an early lead here for the Astros. Rubber game of this series. Here's the 1-1. And a fastball dots the outside corner. Yes, indeed. For strike 1-2. Final game of this season series. Crazy as things go, you never know. You could probably possibly see these guys in the playoffs. It is 1-2 pitch. Breaking ball pulled on the ground. Caballero cuts in front of the shortstop. Throws on a run right on the money. Nice play by Cabby. Going to his left. And on the move, he can really pick it. So a run on one hit. No errors and a man left. Bottom three coming up. It's 1-0 Houston on WFAN Yankees Radio, driven by Jeep.
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0: Bottom 3, 1-0 Astros. Glad you joined us here, Yankees Radio. Jazz Chisholm, Austin Wells, Jose Caballero against Hayden Wesneski. Yankees looking for the first hit, first base runner, first pitch. Swing and a miss by Jazz. Jazz at 226, 8 homers, 53 runs batted in.
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0: Here's Yoan. And a pitch, a little dribble shot in front of the Yankee dugout. Jazz behind 0-2. He's 1-for-3 against Wesneski. How about Jazz going oppo last night? A big RBI double in the seventh inning.
1: Jazz, I think, kind of now gets we got a little over a month left. Gotten pretty serious here.
0: Next pitch, a little dribble right side out of the reach of the pitcher. Digging for first, smells the base hit, and he's in there. Safely as that throw went over the head of Christian Walker. That worked out quite well.
1: And now Jazz is starting to use his legs. He just went, once you get it past the pitcher, you got a real shot. And Altuve, even if he had made a good throw, which he did not do, he threw over the head of Walker. But even if Jazz would have beaten it out anyway. So Jazz now trying to get on any way he can.
0: He was on base 4 times yesterday. It ties the season best. There's Austin Wells, 2 for his last 6 in this series. See if Jazz takes off. Not there. Shows bunt as Wells takes a 4-strike. Wells at 182. 8 homers, 19 runs batted in. Picked up, went from 177 to 182 with his efforts last night. And at third is Paredes. Jazz good lead.

0: Throw over to first, back with the dive, gets the right hand in.
1: Jazz now is hitting five straight games.
0: 1-0 on Eastside Paredes. Two out, single into the right field corner, scoring Jeremy Pena all the way from first. Top half of this inning. Wisniewski, long hold, comes to the plate, and a pitch. A strike on the outside corner. Wells behind here, 0-2.
1: And Wisniewski doesn't throw overly hard. That's 93, 94. Spots it, seems to have really good command of that fastball.
0: Wells to be followed by Jose Caballero. So this is the bottom third of the order for the Yankees. That hit by Jazz Chisholm, the first of the evening. Jazz hands on his knees, decent lead. 0-2 here to Wells. Pitch down in the dirt, dug out nicely by Diaz. Ball one. Coming to you live from the Provident Bank broadcast booth, Provident Bank commitment you can count on. 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Brady's now backed off. Oh, left side of the infield, right around the line, is wide open. They play him to pull. 1-2 pitch. And he tried to shoot it down that way and hit it foul.

0: Tell you what, considering the weather forecast and the rain that we did have, it's a good crowd. I'll see that number a little bit later. 1-2 to Wells. Jazz Chisholm at first. There's pitch. Close. Missed down low. 2-2.
1: When I got here, it was pouring rain, and there were lines, the bobbleheads, the George Costanza bobblehead night, out in slickers and chairs and umbrellas. It was really raining here earlier.
0: 2-2 here with Jazz at first. He doesn't go, and the pitch is taken. Off-speed pitch down low. So Wells, long at bat right here, 3-2. This will be pitch number 7 coming up to him.
1: Just can't clock him quite yet. He's trying. He's got an interesting move. He works quickly. He's pretty quick to the plate, too.
0: Dan Fiorito telling Jazz just that, giving him the times at first. 3-2, he may run here. Got a good lead. Leaning, he goes. Here's pitch. Strike 3 called. Head first dive by Jazz in the second. He's in there safely. So a strikeout of Wells. There's one down. Stolen base for Jazz Chisholm. His 37th out of 45 attempts. So a runner and tying run in scoring position for Caballero.
1: Jazz can get on one of his runs. You know, he's got the capability of making things happen for a long time for this team. I'm going a weekly tear. He was in there, got the left oven mitt in easily.
0: There's Cabby, right-hand hitter. And first pitch to him. Pulled down to third baseline, but foul.
1: And
0: Cabby at 233 with 12 homers, 44 runs batted in.
1: And Jazz 4 stolen bases in his last 5 games. He leads the American League now at 37 stolen bases.
0: Cabby trying to pick him up here. 1-0 Houston, bottom of the third. And an admonishment by Jonathan Payne to Wisniewski. Got to wait for the batter, in this case Mr. Caballero, to be ready. When he's ready, then you can go. This is a modified version of the old Cabby, which was shut down a month and a half ago. There's the 0-1. Righty against righty here with Jazz at second. Here's pitch. Breaking ball outside. Did he hold up? Yes, he did. Count at 1-1. Yankees in second place behind Tampa Bay in the AL East, 3.5 back. Boston hot on the Yankees trail. A tail. Here's pitch. Pulled down to third baseline. Backhanded by Paredes. Looks the runner back. Throws over in time for out number 2. Hit it sharply. Jazz had no chance to advance there. 2 down. It gets by. Then down the line, up the line. A really good play.
1: You know, it's interesting. You look at Paredes, he's so sure of his arm. He's got a really good arm. And he's so sure of it, he didn't rush at all, because usually you see guys trying to rush with that when you have to get down to your knees, get that ball.
0: Trent Grisham, they could use a 2-out RBI right here. 1-0 Houston. First pitch missed inside for ball 1. Trent opening up

0: 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Out at second base. 1-0. And the pitch. Back to a breaking ball, missed. 2-0. Astros will stick around here in New York. They go over Citi Field. They don't have to change hotel rooms or anything like that. Just like the fine time we had in Chicago. Stayed there for a week.
1: Very cool. Yeah.
0: 2-0 is pitch. Swung off, popped it up. Pena, the shortstop, started back. Now comes in on the dirt on the left side to the left of second base, makes the catch. And that threat dies right there. No runs, a hit, no errors to the man. Left. Three in the books. A 1-0 Houston lead here on WFAN Yankees Radio, driven by Jeep.
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0: Garrett Cole on the mound here for inning number four. He'll face 5, 6, and 7, Varsho, Walker, and Diaz. 1-0 Houston on the Isak Paredes. 2-out, RBI single to right in the third inning. This will be pitch number 34 for Garrett Cole. Good start, good heater down and in. Swing and a miss by Varsho, 0-1.
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0: Here's Cole into the wind and a pitch. Swing and a miss. Went after him with another fastball, 0-2.
5: Well, Kansas City has been on a tear lately. They are leading Toronto 4-0. They're in the third. Noah Cameron and Spencer Arrighetti going against each other in that one. A couple of finals. Washington beats Colorado 7-1.
0: Cole ready. Here comes an 0-2 to Varsho. And a right-hander's pitch. Fastball in on his hands, and Varsho fouled it behind home plate. 0-2.
5: Blaze Jordan hit his third home run for Ramon Urias, his third, as St. Louis beats Baltimore 7-5. Kobe Mayo did have his 18th for Baltimore.
0: Cole trying to put him away. Here's the 0-2. And a pitch. Swing on and hit foul. Boy, emergency heck right there. 0-2.
5: Milwaukee scored 2 in the first and 2 in the second. Jackson Churio, his 18th homer, 2-run shot in the second. And Milwaukee leads the Mets 4-0. That's Jacob Mizorowski they're trying to get a hits off of. And Sean Manaea is pitching for the Mets.
0: Run on 3 hits for Houston. No runs, 1 hit for the Yankees. 0-2 to Varsho. Pitch. Swung on and another fastball, and he fouled it back. He's in on his hands, but he got a piece of it.
5: Drake Baldwin had a leadoff homer, his 22nd of the year, off of Yamamoto, and Atlanta leads the Dodgers 1-0. Chris Sale on the other side. Sale, 12-9, ERA of 2.20.
0: Pretty good. There's pitch, swing and a miss, just flat out beat him. 97 got him that time. Strikeout for Cole, his third. One down here in the fourth inning.
5: And a little bit later, it'll be Arizona at San Francisco.
0: It's Cole's first strikeout swinging. 3 more to tie the great Robin Roberts.